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0: Trouble East. At 1-800-283-101.5. 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Oh, large Nene Grace, not extra large Nene Grace.
1: I mean, there was a time.
0: There was a time.
1: I've been pregnant.
0: You have.
1: And now my extra large son is sitting
0: here. Extra large. Yeah, really. He's bigger than you are. John's going to be on in an hour playing his new song, Disguise. John Bucci, the inevitable John Bucci, is here in the studio. He's Nene's escort. He brings her in. He's the security. He comes in. Beck is with him. No problem. All's good. And we're doing medium readings now.
1: Yeah.
0: We used to do extra large readings. Then we do large readings.
1: First, we float into the room.
0: We float into the room.
1: Where light is air.
0: Yes. We'll be doing that at Dina's on September 25th.
1: Oh, yes, we are.
0: Bistro.com.
1: Make sure you get your tickets. Oh, wait, look who's in the other room.
0: There he is. He shall be Levon.
1: Prepping his voice.
0: Uh-huh. Gargling. Let's talk to Terry in Hamilton. Hi, Terry.
2: Hi.
1: Hi, Terry. It's Nene. How are you?
2: Good. How are you?
1: I'm well, dear. How may I work

0: for you?
1: A medium reading.
0: You got it. Thank you. Ooh, okay. So I have a gentleman here. The first thing I understood was his light nature. He seems like he had a funny side, a light side. And he's saying he passed away before his time. And I understand he was quite young when he transitioned. Now, let me just preface this by saying that sometimes folks that come through aren't always our families. They could be coming through for a friend of ours or someone else that we know or another part of the family, because that was my first understanding. So while you may have come on maybe looking for Aunt Mary because she was your favorite, this is who's coming through. So you may have to work through this, okay?
1: No, definitely understand this one.
0: Okay, wonderful. I'm happy to hear that because he's joyful and he looks like he's quick to crack jokes and just have a good time with people. And that's how he wanted to be remembered. Can you accept that?
1: Yes.
0: But my understanding also is underneath all that was just like a layer because he would go through a lot of things mentally as well. Can you accept that?
1: Yes.
0: Thank you. And that was really his struggle in life.
1: Yes.
0: There's a sense of dependency or taking accountability. Can you accept that?
1: Yes.
0: And that's not how he wanted to be remembered.
1: Right.
0: But it was a part of his life. And there were a lot of lessons that were learned there for him. Because he said if he allowed himself to continue and to heal, so many other people could have healed along with him, he's saying. And it turns out like it broke a lot of people apart and feels like in his personal life and family life. He said he left a trail of broken hearts. And for that, he's sorry. I need to acknowledge one of two. So I feel like were there two additional siblings and three altogether, or was he one of two?
1: There were two additional.
0: Thank you. Because he's acknowledging the two additional. I feel like he wants to address them because it feels like at different times they tried to reach out to him and he felt disconnected from that communication.
1: Yes.
0: And there is also an understanding. I know I spoke about like an Aunt Mary, but he is acknowledging someone who would feel like a aunt figure on the other side as well. So to be fair, it feels almost like she would be a great, like a related to a grandmother, not necessarily to you. So it's almost like a great aunt who actually was the one to receive him. I also need to acknowledge a father figure who has transitioned on the other side as well.
1: Yeah.
0: And he's like wrestling around a little bit with him right now. And I just see a small boat, like the kind you would see in a park. Was that like a rowboat? I'm acknowledging like a small fishing boat or something like that.
1: Yeah, he did used to fish.
0: Thank you. And I'm profusely sweating, so I feel like either he had a fever or he had like a sudden flash and his passing feels really quick. Thank you very much, because I just feel like sweating here. Okay, thank you. And he talks, I feel like one of my last memories are like the middle of the night.
1: Thank you.
0: Oh, okay, Terry. I'm seeing a skillet with pancakes on it, so I need to acknowledge like your pancakes. I enjoyed them or I missed them or something to that effect. But there were many things that he's saying there are many things that I've missed. But to keep it on a lighter side, he showed pancakes. And I also understand that there are still three pictures of him in the house that are out or I could see them.
1: Yes, that's kind of eerie because I was just looking at them right now.
0: He's acknowledging them and know that he's there with you. Thank you so much for calling.
1: All right. Thank you.
0: You're welcome.
2: Wow. You even got the three pictures.
0: You know, sometimes I know things.
2: Sometimes you do know things. All right. Let's go to Cheryl in Jamesburg. Hi, Cheryl.
3: Hi. How are you?
0: Hi, Cheryl. I'm wonderful. How are you?
3: Hi. I'm great. Thank you.
0: And I believe you would like a mediumship reading.
3: Yes. Please.
0: Thank you. I have what feels like a contemporary male here for you. And he is a little, you know, I feel like he kind of calls it like he sees it. Can you accept that? Like he was a straight shooter. And he's saying, so are you. You're a straight shooter. Can you accept that?
3: Not, no.
0: So, yep.
3: Contemporary is like a sibling.
0: So a contemporary is someone who can either be a sibling, cousin, husband, friend, but definitely in your generational age group. Let me also explain a little bit of how he passed away. I just heard like a so I feel like maybe he would have enjoyed a beer, but a can that would go open is how I'm hearing it, or a soda, but there's something around that I keep on hearing that. I do understand that he had a relatively quick transition. He had been sick for quite a bit of time, but the decline was fast. And he's saying it's almost like he went into the hospital and he didn't come back out. And he says he was looking at him. He's like, I'm just kind of like your everyday kind of Joe. But I do understand that he was almost, he like mechanically inclined also. And who is Lisa? Or Alisa, Alisa, something like that.
3: No, no Lisa's. Not that I can think of anyway. I'm so nervous.
0: Don't be nervous. We're gonna talk this out because there's a connection between him and someone by name Alisa or Alisa. So there's some sort of common connection here. So this is what happens. Sometimes we're fixated on one specific person and then we hang up and then the next round it's like, oh, I didn't think it was that person. I didn't even think about that person. So let me give you a little bit more information on him. So this way, when it clicks, you know who we're talking about.
3: Okay.
0: My understanding is that he may have passed away in what I understand to be late 50s, early 60s. I also understand that he had been dealing with a health issue for what feels like a couple years, maybe upwards of almost 3 years. But the last 6 weeks of his life really were the downfall. It really was a spiral. And he says the last 10 days of his life, he went into the hospital and he never came back out. I also understand that this may have happened late 2019, early 2020, somewhere around that time. There is Alisa and also an M masculine name, maybe Mike they called him Mike, something like that. And there's something, I believe he either was a mechanic or a plumber, some sort of blue collar work he did. And there's a February celebration or birthday that I need to acknowledge as well. And also I need to acknowledge your mom. Has your mom transitioned as well?
3: Yes.
0: Thank you. Yes. She's coming through and she just pats him on the back. And this guy was a straight shooter and your mom, she likes him. And what she's coming through quickly to say is not necessarily that she knew him in life, but they're here. So therefore, yes, they do know each other. You didn't have to be buddy-buddy in life to come through together. Mom quickly saying, it's almost like she didn't always have this forgiving. Let me reiterate this. She's talking about someone not always having a forgiving nature. And she says, I wish that I would have given the opportunity to have that sense of forgiveness. Can you accept that?
3: That I can, yes.
0: Thank you. Yes. And also she's saying, it's almost like you would try to be like, calm down or this, you would try to show her another side, but she didn't want to hear it. She was somewhat jaded. Can you accept that?
3: Yes.
0: Thank you. And yes, so she says, thank you for trying. It was her lesson to learn here.
3: Okay.
0: Thank you so much.
3: Thank you.
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4: Some slowdowns in New Brunswick on the southbound side of 18 from the John Lynch Bridge down to Route 27. That is an accident being worked on the turnpike northbound. The truck lanes very heavy this evening as you go north of exit 9 up towards exit 10. That is construction. Just one lane gets by. The car lane's a much better option. 88 eastbound in Brick, right near Olden Street, the right lane is blocked. That is because of a down utility pole. And the Parkway North in Tom's River at exit 83, a collision. Next report in 15 minutes. I'm Mike Barker on New Jersey 101.5.
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5: New Jersey 101.5 instant weather, clear to partly cloudy for tonight. Pretty comfortable once again. We'll dip back into the low 60s. Outlying spots, though, will be down into the 50s. And then a little bit more humid for tomorrow. Sunshine mixed with some clouds. Very warm, breezy in the afternoon. Highs up into the mid-80s. Will be dry tomorrow, but there could be a couple of showers and a thunderstorm that roll in here on Thursday. I'm meteorologist John Fear.
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1: Tonight. NeNe Grace is in the house tonight. Doing my job so I don't have to. We like that. Taking your calls. We got psychic readings. Not a lot of psychic readings. What we need is some good psychic readings, I would say.
2: We sure do. I love a good psychic reading.
1: We got a lot of mediumship readings.
2: Yeah, though. Everybody's doing well. Really? Everybody's doing great.
1: And we're going to go to Janet in Waterford, because when it comes to a mediumship reading, it's Janet in Waterford. Hi, Janet.
3: Hello. How are you?
2: Hi, Janet. I'm well. How are you?
3: Good.
2: I see you want a mediumship reading. May I work for you?
3: Absolutely.
2: Thank you. Anne Marie. I'm hearing Anne. So it feels like either Anne Marie, Mary Ann, some Rosemary. There's an Anne connection here that I need to acknowledge. That's one. And I also feel like I'm connected to what feels like a mother, grandmother figure. Can you accept that?
3: Yes.
2: Thank you. And what was her name?
3: Josephine?
2: Not Anne.
3: No. One was Josephine and the other one was Mary, but there was no Anne.
2: So there's definitely.
3: But I had two Aunt Annas.
2: There you go. Thank you. So maybe that's one of the two females that are here, because I have two arrows. So I have two females here, and Anne keeps coming through very strong. But then there's an energy of what felt like a grandmother figure. So let's go with it. Okay, thank you. I need to acknowledge a J month. I just saw a J month, and I need to acknowledge a birthday in a J month. And I also need to acknowledge, I believe I'm going to the grandmother figure. And she's talking about having a very peaceful transition. And she says it was abrupt in terms of time, but not instant, but it was peaceful. So she says she didn't have a whole lot of time in the end. I also feel a little disoriented. So I feel like mentally she was either maybe a dementia, Alzheimer's, or she was in some sort of in and out state. Can you accept that?
3: Yes.
2: Thank you. Because she's saying for her, it was peaceful.
3: Okay.
2: It didn't seem that way to everyone else, but that was her experience. Also, one of her last memories, I feel like I could see her eyes flickering, and it feels like it was probably around 4:30. It wasn't quite dark yet.
3: Okay.
2: Can you accept that?
3: Yes.
2: Thank you. And the room doesn't feel like I'm home, but it's supposed to be home, which is kind of... I understand that I'm not in my home when I pass away.
3: Okay.
2: Let's see what Anna wants to say. Okay, thank you. Has your father transitioned as well?
3: Yes, he has.
2: Thank you, because he's coming forward. He just moved Anna out the way, and he said, I'm dad.
3: That's my dad.
2: He said, hello. And, you know, it feels like really like for him, it's like we're just going to sit down and have like a one-to-one conversation like it's just any other normal day.
3: Okay.
2: And, you know, it's just like the niceties. How are you? What are you doing? Where are the kids? Like all kinds of stuff like that. But the memory that he's showing me, it almost feels like Wildwood.
3: That's oh, my God.
2: Thank you. Can you accept that?
3: Absolutely.
2: And this is like the memory that he wants to share.
3: Yep, I know exactly what he's talking about.
2: Because there's so much joy here. And he says these are the times that he cherished. Maybe they weren't all there, but this was special. And so
3: we went to Wildwood every year for the week of my birthday.
2: Thank you. And he says this is what's so special. And he says we'll always have Wildwood.
3: Yep.
2: Thank you so much for calling.
1: We'll always have Wildwood. Please watch the tram car. Watch the tram car. Please watch the tram car. All
2: That's
1: right.
2: So sweet.
1: That is. You

0: to feel good when you do that.
1: I love that.
0: Right? When you hear it, you're like, yeah, yeah.
1: It makes me so happy for them. Uh-huh. You know, for the person who's receiving it, because it's healing something.
0: You hear it in the voice.
1: Yeah. And every time we do a mediumship reading, it's you're ripping off a Band-Aid, right? You're mm-hmm. opening up that wound. And to connect to someone, and you know without a shadow of a doubt, it's them. Because how would I know, right? Like, I've never met anybody that's called in. And to be able to deliver something that is so profound to them, like, they're going to sleep feeling good tonight.
0: Absolutely.
1: And it's worth it.
0: And you know who else is going to sleep feeling good? Because he heard your voice.
1: Oh, there my friend, LeVon.
0: LeVon.
2: What did I do now?
0: Yes.
1: Hi.
0: LeVon.
3: Hi.
0: All right, come on with this.
2: It is 8:30. I'm LeVon Putney with your New Jersey 101.5 Newsflash. The city of Asbury Park has agreed to pay almost $1.2 million to former police officer Ahmed Lawson to settle a racial discrimination and retaliation lawsuit that claimed Lawson was denied a promotion after he reported a captain for using a racial slur. Well, Tuesday's first day of classes in Newark Public Schools was students' first day living under a cell phone ban there to keep phones in pouches, in their case, during the day, all after the state required districts this summer to now come up with these phone restrictions for students and schools. Well, a couple months now after Governor Sherrill went public with a voter registration glitch in the previous administration that signed up immigrants and let hundreds vote, federal prosecutors charged Mercedes Cardoso of Ecuador with voting illegally, accusing her of lying about being a citizen when she voted 2 years ago. And finance site WalletHub looked at 30 different categories of stats on depression, divorce, and other mental, community, and economic factors, and found New Jersey ranked right behind Hawaii and ahead of Utah as the second happiest state in the country. That's your New Jersey 101.5 News Flash. Here's Fast Traffic.
4: A rough ride on the turnpike on the northbound side. The trunk lanes north of exit 9 up towards exit 10. That's the scene of construction work. Just one lane gets by. If you can grab those car lanes, that'll save you a whole lot of time. 18 southbound in New Brunswick, right by Route 27. That is an accident being worked on. And 287 looks like they're setting up construction as you go north of Edison up into Piscataway. That's gotten heavy. Also, Parkway northbound's gotten heavy in Cranford, approaching exit 137. That appears to be right lane construction. Next report in 15 minutes. I'm Mike Barker on New Jersey 101.5.
5: New Jersey 101.5 instant weather. Mostly clear for tonight. We'll dip back into the 50s in some outlying spots, low 60s elsewhere. And then breezy, warm, and more humid for tomorrow. Partly sunny. We'll climb into the mid-80s. There could be a thunderstorm at a few spots on Thursday. Very warm and humid, highs in the upper 70s and low 80s. I'm meteorologist John Fearick.
2: Right now we're looking at 74 degrees in Margate, 70 in Trenton, same deal 70 in Hillsboro. 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Steve Trevelise.
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0: Grace in the studio to talk to you on 1-800-283-101.5. And we're going to Michelle Mabel in beautiful Old Bridge, New Jersey. Hi, Michelle.
1: Hi.
2: Hi, Michelle. It's Nene.
1: Hi, Nene. How? Nice to meet you.
2: Very nice to meet you, Michelle.
0: Are you on speaker?
1: Yes.
0: Oh, can you get off the speaker?
1: Yes.
2: Thank you.
1: Okay.
2: Oh, so much better. Live and in person. It's Michelle.
0: They'll hear you better on the other side.
1: Oh, okay.
2: So we're doing a mediumship reading for you, correct, Michelle?
1: Yeah.
2: Thank you. I have what I understand to be a mom and crew here. Can you accept that?
1: Yes.
2: Thank you. There's a whole lot of them.
1: Yes.
2: It's almost like, and if they were alive, they would all be almost like a family reunion here. Everyone would be gathering for supper, for holidays. Like, they feel like they're all very close-knit. Can you accept that?
1: Yes.
2: Thank you. And she says she just wants to see that continue. And it feels like you try, but it's not completely coming together. Can you accept that?
1: Yes.
2: And she's like, it's just, you know, like she feels that in your heart that that's what you want. But let's go back to her a little bit. She's talking about her life and she's talking about her time of transition. And she said she had a lot of help around that time. Can you accept that?
1: Yes.
2: And it's almost like I see you holding her hand, either figuratively or literally. But I do feel like you were there with her every step of the way.
1: Yeah.
2: Thank you. And there's also another female. Would that be your sibling or who's the other female that was helping?
1: The other female, that was my cousin Tanya who passed away.
2: Okay. Thank you. Because it feels like she was pivotal in this as well.
1: Yeah.
2: And she's saying like she just couldn't do it without. What a loud laugh. Your cousin had a very boisterous laugh. Can you accept that?
1: Yes.
2: You were going to hear her coming. You were going to hear her when she walked into the room. You knew that she was there.
1: Yes, absolutely.
2: It's almost like when she speaks over everyone, almost like all, like a bull in a china cabinet also.
1: Yes.
2: Thank you.
1: Yes.
2: I think we all have one of those in our lives.
1: Absolutely, yes.
2: But, you know, her heart was big.
1: Yes.
2: Her personality was big, but her heart was bigger. And your mom said she loved her like a daughter.
1: Yes.
2: And it's almost like the three of you, did you guys do like AC nights or bingo nights or something like that?
1: Yes, we did. We did.
2: Because she's acknowledging like you guys having girls night and doing like games or things of that nature. And yeah. All of it together, there's a joke about the Golden Girls.
1: Okay.
2: And it's like we didn't quite make the cut. Also, there's do you know those t-shirts where it looks like you have a bikini on?
1: Yes.
2: She's showing herself in one of these. Like her beach bod, she's ready.
1: Oh. She was quite young when she passed.
2: Yeah, no, this was your mom.
1: Oh, my mom.
2: Yes,
1: oh,
2: they're
1: okay.
2: Having a great time right now. They're talking. Aww. They're having a great time. And she's also talking about you. Today's Tuesday. Were you at the beach 2 weeks ago?
1: I was close to the beach.
2: Because she's acknowledging you being in the vicinity of the beach 2 weeks ago.
1: Yeah.
2: And she's like, it's almost like you've decided you're not going back.
1: I'm not sure about that.
2: What is a not going, or it's almost like you decide, is it like you're not going back the rest of the season? Or you're not going, what is that? Or not moving back? What is that?
1: I am not 100% sure.
2: Because she shows the beach and she puts an X, almost like when someone has the red circle with the X.
1: Okay.
2: That's what she's showing me.
1: Okay.
2: Maybe we figure that out later.
1: But
2: yes. Just please know, Michelle, that they are here. They are celebrating you. They're celebrating each other. And they just want you. She's saying life goes on. Life goes on.
1: Okay. Thank you.
2: Thank you. Take care.
0: Obladi, oblada.
2: That's right. That's a song.
0: How the life goes on. All right. Let's get to Jill in Asbury. Hi, Jill.
3: Hi.
2: Hi, Jill. This is Nene. How are you?
3: I'm good. How are you?
2: I'm well. It doesn't say, what does she want? Mediumship?
0: Medium.
2: Mediumship, correct?
3: Yeah, it might send a message through a medium reading. That's what I'm looking for.
2: I'm sorry. Can you say that again?
3: Can they send a message to you through a medium reading?
2: Well, it depends on what they want to share. I can't force them to say something.
4: She wants to know where the money is.
2: I don't know where the money is, but if I find out, I'm going.
3: How do I make the money?
2: I can't help you. I don't know. Who are you looking for? Jill, let me work for you. Is that okay?
3: Yeah.
2: All right. Wonderful. Thank you. There's a male here. It almost feels like a brother-like energy or contemporary-like energy. Can you accept that?
3: Not a brother.
2: That's a contemporary-like energy. So contemporary energy is a brother, a cousin, a sibling. It could be a partner, husband, something like that. That's what contemporary means.
3: Okay, yeah.
2: Thank you. And one of the things he's saying is, actually, I'm hearing almost like a deep belly cough. There's something going on here. And there's definitely something going on in his lower abdominal area.
3: Mm-hmm.
2: Like there's an intense discomfort in his lower abdominal area. Can you accept that?
3: I'm not sure about that.
2: I got to keep going because it's almost like I feel like I'm doubled over and I could feel it right where my belly button is and deep into my abdomen. And it just feels like a pulling type of pain. And this is towards the end of his life. There's something going on here, but he's saying it, that wasn't just it. There was, feels like it's over his entire body.
3: Mm-hmm.
2: And I'm going to I believe the spiral happened in what feels like the winter months, but he looks like he may have transitioned in a warmer month. Can you accept that?
3: No, not a warmer month. No.
2: Why is he showing me a sunny day?
3: I don't know.
2: I see a blanketed street and then I see a sunny day. So that to me is a time span.
3: Mm-hmm. I'm not sure.
2: Who has the P name? Masculine P.
3: No.
2: Not him. Not him.
3: No.
2: He's acknowledging a buddy with the masculine P name, and I understand that his buddy may have been in the armed forces.
3: All right.
2: But his buddy passed away of a heart attack. Okay, let me tell you some a little bit more. Maybe we can unearth this for you. He's also saying there's something about the Peter Pan syndrome, almost like, you know, Peter Pan, he's never wanted to grow up kind of situation. There's something about Peter Pan. I'm also understanding that, yes, he is. He's going back to the month of January, and then he brings me to the month of July. So there's
3: January I'm getting, but I don't know what the July thing is.
2: So there's something about, so usually when they see that, that could be the anniversary of a passing, a birthday, something to that effect. But he brings me to the month of January and I feel like I'm unwell. And then he brings me to the month of July and it's a bright, sunny day. I also understand just before his transition, within 24 hours, I'm hearing two voices. So there's two feminine voices I'm hearing here. So I feel like they may have been around him when he passed away. Can you accept that?
3: That they had passed? Well,
2: no.
3: Like, no.
2: With him?
3: No.
2: He's saying two feminine voices that I'm hearing. One of them feel like they were there with him, and the other one feels like they were transitioning him.
3: No. Nobody was with him.
2: So,
3: I'm thinking of somebody else.
2: You
3: person.
2: Very well could be somebody else, but you're fixated on one person. So right, what I'm going to do is I'm going to suggest that you go back and listen to this show on the archive when you have released the expectation of who you wanted to hear from, because that happens. Sometimes we're so fixated on wanting to hear from one particular person, but we miss the whole message from someone else that comes through. And it happens more often than you would believe. So take a breath, go back, get the archive of this, and then listen to it with fresh ears.
3: All right, great. Thank you.
2: Take care. Bye-bye.
0: 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Okay, we got one more segment with Barbara, Valerie, Jeff, and Meg after fast traffic.
4: It has gotten heavy on Route 80 on the eastbound side in Morris County, coming into Route 15 in Wharton. That is construction work setting up. Grab Route 46 or Route 10 for a much better ride. On the Parkway northbound in Cranford, approaching exit 137, the right lane is blocked with maintenance work. That's causing about a mile's worth of heavy volume. They set that up. 287 north out of Edison up into Piscataway, we're slow. That also because of maintenance work. And avoid the Turnpike northbound truck lanes. They are jammed up from exit 9 up towards exit 10. Only one lane gets by. That is construction work. The car lanes, on the other hand, are moving very well. Next report in 15 minutes. I'm Mike Barker on New Jersey 101.5.
5: New Jersey 101.5, instant weather, clear to partly cloudy for tonight. Pretty comfortable once again. We'll dip back into the low 60s. Outlying spots, though, will be down into the 50s. And then a little bit more humid for tomorrow. Sunshine mixing with some clouds. Very warm, breezy in the afternoon. Highs up into the mid-80s. Will be dry tomorrow, but there could be a couple of showers and a thunderstorm that roll in here on Thursday. I'm meteorologist John Furyk.
0: All right, we are looking at 74 degrees in Sandy Hook, 73 in Vineland, 70 Jackson, fast traffic, instant weather. Every 15 minutes on New Jersey 101.5.
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0: 1-800-283-101.5. Steve Trevelise, NeNe Grace in the house. And we're going to be at Dina's Bistro on September the 25th, which is a Friday night. I'm saying this so that NeNe writes it down.
1: It's in my calendar. I will be there.
0: You already put it out. DinasBistro.com. Let's go to Valerie is in Jackson. Hi, Valerie.
1: Hi, Valerie.
2: Hi, how are you?
1: I'm well. How are you? I said, oh, no, we didn't lose her, did we?
0: She went to Dina's Bistro.
2: I was taking it off of speaker.
1: Well, thank you for that. I appreciate it. I see that you have a mediumship reading down. Am I correct?
2: Correct, yeah.
1: Thank you very much. I have what I understand to be a father figure here. There's two men here. Father, and then there's another gentleman. And if he comes closer, I will describe that to you, okay? So I'm going to go with what's strongest first. So I understand, 1, 2, 3, 4. I'm seeing the number 45. Right out the gate, I'm seeing the number 45. I don't know what that's relevant to, but I'm going to leave that right there. But he is showing me the number 45. And then I'm going to, he's showing me what looks like, it almost

0: looks like either Brooklyn or Jersey City or Union City, like the Brickstone. What are they called? Brownstone homes.
1: Okay.
0: Who would have lived there?
1: My dad when they were first married.
0: Okay, thank you. Because he's showing this to me. Like, this is, it's just a validation so that we know that we're connecting with him.
1: Okay.
0: He's talking about his transition. And one of the things that he's saying is that, I feel like I'm losing my voice a little bit here. Almost like he feels, not me personally, but like raspy or something's going on with his voice or his throat where he may have been struggling to speak. Can you accept that?
1: Yes.
0: Thank you. And it tastes like copper or blood in my mouth. Was there something going on? Maybe it was medicine, or did he have something in his mouth that would have caused this taste?
1: Possibly, yes.
0: Thank you, because it's just a really awful taste in his mouth. And thank you. Am I correct? He's acknowledging a brother. Can you accept that?
1: Yes.
0: Thank you. And also, to the east. Is there a family member that lives three cities or states over? I don't know what that's. I'm just seeing like three cities over towards the east. I don't know. This is very strange. I'm trying to follow the map that he's given me here. The east. I'm pointing. I know you don't see me, but I'm pointing over here, and he just keeps pointing.
1: It is possible.
0: Okay, thank you, because he's acknowledging family that's like three towns over to the east, and he's talking about bringing them together because someone is unwell or there's a news of somebody's health declining, and he's talking about bringing the family together. I also need to acknowledge a Easter or spring birthday.
1: Okay.
0: Thank you. He's acknowledging that. And also, 1, 2, 3, 4, 5, 6. Six children. He one of six or six altogether, including grandkids, but he's acknowledging six. How many children did he have?
1: I have four.
0: And how many grandchildren did he have?
1: Two.
0: That's six. Thank you very much. Six. Have a good night.
2: All right, let's go to Jeff in Millstone.
0: Hi, Jeff. Welcome to Power Hour with NeNe. How can I help you?
3: Hi, NeNe. How are you?
0: I'm well, Jeff. Thank you for calling in, and thank you for waiting. I see that you would like a mediumship reading.
3: Yes, please.
0: Wonderful. Thank you. I have what I understand to be a father figure, grandfather figure here. Can you accept that?
3: Grandfather figure.
0: He feels like he's on the paternal side.
3: Yes.
0: Okay, thank you. And there's a sense of, he's showing me a house that looks a little bit, and I could be saying this wrong, almost like a Cape or like a small Cape Cod type of house. It doesn't really look like a very large house, but it is what that looks like to me. And I want to say maybe two bedrooms upstairs, one downstairs towards the back of the house. Can you accept that?
3: Yes.
0: Thank you. And it looks like we can jam pack maybe 50 people in this house, and it looks like it can't fit 10, but everybody was here. And I see on the counter, you could tell like there's definitely, what are the wood walls? What were they called again? The wood walls? The
2: paneling?
0: Paneling. I see paneling on one of the walls. Can you accept that?
3: Okay. Yes.
0: And on the counter, I could see the Formica counter. It almost looks like it's shaped like an L. I believe that there was a radio, what would look like it would be in the corner of the counter. Can you accept that?
3: Yes.
0: Thank you very much. And the reason why he's coming through, he's just talking about filling that house, and it feels like that was the family home. And my understanding is that's what you're trying to create in your own space as well. Can you accept that?
3: Yes.
0: And he's saying you're carrying that forward, and he's really proud of it. Thank you so much for giving us a call tonight, Jeff.
3: Thank you, Nina.
2: NeNe. All right, NeNe. Great job.
0: Thank you.
2: We shall do this again on September 25th.
0: Oh, man. Meg and Barbara and everybody, I'm so sorry, but hey, September 25th.
2: September 25th, DinasBistro.com. We will be there.
0: And Doylestown's not that far.
2: In Doylestown, and by that time, she'll be even thinner and skinnier. There'll be nothing left.
0: I'll be floating in.
2: It'll be just a ghost.
0: Oh my, not that then.
2: Floating around the place.
0: Who's going to come in to do my job then?
2: John, don't make any plans. All right, coming up, John Bucci. Oh, here I am. Okay, coming up. I just dumped another caller who wasn't even there.
4: 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Fitzpatrick Home Improvement News Desk. 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
5: It's 73 degrees at 9 o'clock. I'm Levon Putney. Governor Sherrill spoke up Tuesday on the investigation into claims that Lieutenant Governor Dr. Del Caldwell has acted inappropriately with women by saying she expects everyone in her administration to live up to the highest standards and takes the report seriously. He's still working, which is what some Republicans are questioning.
6: We need to hear from the administration this week, really in the next few days. Some sort of updated information. If Lieutenant Governor is going to continue to serve, if they want to make that case, make it. But they have to make it. They can't go through another week with no communication.
5: As Monmouth Republican State Senator Declan O'Scanlan, Governor Sherrill asked former Christie State Attorney General Christopher Perino to lead an investigation into Caldwell. Well, two police officers around New Jersey both face charges in separate cases around claims of not doing their jobs well.
7: In Rockaway Township, 34-year-old Officer Donald Redden of Wharton is accused of tipping off a subject in a criminal investigation in March, telling him not to leave his home as police conducted a raid nearby. Prosecutors say it interfered with a search warrant. Redden is suspended without pay and faces obstruction and drug conspiracy charges. Meantime, in Colts Neck, 40-year-old Sergeant Daniel Mazzacola is accused of collecting $16,500 while allegedly staying at home during his shifts. He was released on a summons. Jen Ursulo, New Jersey, 101.5 News.
5: Well, it's the beginning of fall semester at Rowan University, so organizers with ties to the school wanted to throw students a Rowan University Welcome Week pop-up party on campus last Friday night, and somebody told police, who then told town officials, and cops ended up going to Echo Plaza where they were planning to hold this party, ended up turning students away. A Berkeley Heights homeowner tried to do the right thing Saturday by letting a stranger use the bathroom, and cops say the homeowner was rewarded by the man going into that bathroom, then turning off the lights and trying to hide as if the homeowner did not know he was in there. Guy had to call police who got him out. The complete New Jersey 101.5 forecast coming up. Now New Jersey Fast Traffic.
8: Carly Von, road work on the turnpike. Northbound truck lanes are jammed approaching exit 10 with only one lane open. Go with the northbound car lanes instead. And then the southbound Western Spur has road work from 15W to 15E. Parkway North, 132 to 135. You've got road work in the right lane and some delays. Southbound slow getting through that area as well. And 287 North has road work near exit 4. Construction on 80 eastbound right near exit 34, Route 15. Across the Hudson, we're looking okay. Traffic every 15 minutes. I'm Major Torres on New Jersey 101.5.
9: New Jersey 101.5 instant weather. Comfortable again for tonight. Mostly clear. We'll dip back into the low 60s. Some outlying spots, though. We'll get down into the 50s. And partly sunny for tomorrow. Very warm. A little bit more humid. Becoming breezy in the afternoon. Highs into the mid-80s. And then humid for Thursday. Thunderstorm or two in the area. The high right around 80. I'm meteorologist John Furyk.
5: And 74 degrees in Manasquan, 75 in Woodbury, 74 in Westfield. 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
13: Hey, it's Jeff Deminski. 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
2: Steve Trevelise getting you through the night. 1-800-283-101.5. Coming up, have you ever donated or would you donate an organ? This show has actually gotten a couple of people kidneys, and we're going to be trying to get one for somebody else coming up at about 9:20. Thomas Minardi will be calling in. But in the meantime, we just had Nene Grace on for 2 hours. And while Nene's out talking to dead people all over the world, her son is home writing music, and John Bucci joins us now. What's up, pal?
18: I'm doing good. How about yourself, Steve?
2: I can't complain, but it's early yet.
18: Yeah.
2: You don't want to hear my story.
18: Oh, no.
2: So this is great. So now, how long have you been working writing music?
18: I think we're coming up on about 10 years.
2: Wow.
18: 10 years, yeah.
2: How old are you?
18: 28.
2: 28?
18: Yeah.
2: You look a day over 21.
18: I appreciate that.
2: See, there you go, right? And where do your influences come from?
18: It's really from everywhere. So it's like anywhere between like R&B, old R&B from listening to my mom play it in the kitchen, whether it's like Lauryn Hill or even
2: was she like, playing like Gypsy Woman and
18: oh,
2: stuff
18: yeah, you
2: like
18: know,
2: that?
18: Yeah. You know, Fleetwood Mac.
2: Fleetwood Mac,
18: you know,
2: right?
18: The Chain. Yeah, The Chain was always on. That was a heavy on rotation.
2: Yeah, I always thought of my mother raising me as The Chain as well, right?
18: How did you
2: ever get over on your mother?
18: Honestly,
2: I mean,
18: yes.
2: Like, you couldn't possibly lie to her, right? She would know everything.
18: Listen, I tried. And the emphasis on the tried.
2: And she said, go to your room and write music.
18: Yep, just like that. I got in trouble way more. Yeah, just, you know, I just learned at a young age not to lie.
2: Really?
18: Yeah, there wasn't.
19: A good boy.
2: I never learned that lesson. That was my problem.
18: Well, the problem was I couldn't lie, even if I did.
2: I know, right? You were screwed. You had nothing to hide. All right, now tell me.

0: About Disguise. This is the new song.
1: Yeah, new song.
0: This is called Disguise. And where, how did you... You want to play it first?
1: Yeah, let's play and we'll talk about it.
0: Let's play it first, then we'll talk about it. Okay, this is John Bucci, Disguise.

0: Great job. Thank you. Great job. All right, now, how did you come to write it?
1: So honestly,
0: it sounds like it came from a very deep place inside you.
1: Yeah, it did. I mean, it took about a year to get, you know, that song out. And, really it was just going through a lot of like, I was kind of struggling a lot with mental health the past year.
0: Right.
1: A lot of depression, and, I had a lot of friends and family that, that were able to help me out, kind of get this feeling out of me. And, you know, the only way best for me to kind of heal is through music, or at least making it, right? And side note, I will say it does sound a lot better on the radio. It really does.
0: Everything sounds better on the radio, except for me. Yeah. Everything else better on the radio.
1: But I just felt like it was time just to be vulnerable and to be honest, you know, especially in the state of the world that we're in today.
0: Well, there's a certain honesty that comes with vulnerability.
1: Of course.
0: And not everybody allow themselves to get to that point publicly.
1: No.
0: And when you're doing it through music, music is the bridge that'll get what you said is buried inside of you, out of you. And maybe the only way that it actually can come out. And, you know, when you're writing it, you know, what are you feeling when you write it? And how did you come to, you know, to basically put it together? Like, how long did it take?
1: It took, honestly, it took about 2 weeks to write everything out and kind of hash it out with me and my good friend, AK. He's a producer, singer, songwriter. And we had started making music for a while, you know, this past year.
0: Right.
1: And I feel like, you know, we were just going through the motions, just getting the kinks out, you know, working together. And we came up with this song, Disguise. And I kind of just wanted to talk about just a time in my life where I felt like I was wearing a mask. I was being somebody different in each room that I would walk in. And, you know, that gets tiring after a while.
0: Sure.
1: You know, people pleasing, trying to wear a mask. Oh, there's John with a smile, trying to lift up the room. And deep down.

0: down, I wasn't, you know, I was struggling. I was really going through it, and I wanted people to hear it.
1: It takes a lot to admit that. It takes a lot, because like you said, you're putting on the mask. Now, all of a sudden, you're taking the mask off, and you're putting it out there for the entire world to see. As you're writing the lyrics down, and you're putting your honest feelings on paper, how much trepidation did you have before you said, do I really want to put this out, or
0: honestly,
1: should I leave the mask on?
0: Honestly, a lot, but in a way, it was freeing, because I was just trying to think about times in my life, you know, like I had lost my father at a young age, and I felt like it was put like pressure to step up and be a man for my family. And I, you know, it took me time to realize that I have feelings too. I have emotions. I got to be able to process and mourn that loss just like everybody else. You know, it did take me a while to, you know, come to that realization, but I feel like there's no better time than now.
1: No. And you know, how much better do you feel, or do you feel better now that it's out?
0: 100%.
1: You can't take it back, right? No, the genie's out of the
0: bottle. Nor would I. And honestly, like, just putting it out in the world and just allowing, you know, whoever can hear it, if someone can relate and take away from this, then that's what I care about more, you know?
1: Yeah. You know, your mom has helped so many people. Every time she comes in here and every day that she gets up and it's what she does.
0: She's amazing.
1: And now you're helping people.
0: Yeah.
1: You know, people are going to hear this. What do you want people, when they do hear this, to take from it?
0: I want them to know it's going to be okay. Not to be too hard on yourself. You know, that self-talk, that negative self-talk that people have developed in today's age with a lot of, you know, technology and everything. I feel like it's ramping up. And if I could help be a voice to just say it's okay. It's okay to feel bad, but it's okay to also heal and to love yourself. And that's hard. That's one of the hardest things to do, you know?
1: Yeah, you know, God's called to love yourself. Once you feel, once you understand what's going on, there's no longer anything to be afraid of.
0: Exactly.
1: It's completely deflated. You know, the monster's gone.
0: Yep.
1: How did you come to feel that way? Somewhere along the line, you're like, wait a minute. And that exhale happened, and this came out.
0: Honestly, it was just, it was trial of error, trying to make music for other people and thinking, what do I think other people would want to hear, as opposed to what would I want to make for myself? And every time I've done that, I've been able to connect with more people through my music, by speaking my own truth. And finding out that it's not just me, you know? I'm not the only person that's going through this. And I do get it on, you know, the daily basis. Hey, your song, it helped me out, or it's good, or I love it, thank you. You know, that's all I need. Yeah. That's all the validation I could, you know, ever ask for.
1: No better feeling.
0: No better feeling.
1: And may you continue to create that feeling for years to come. Great song, John.
0: I appreciate that.
1: Great
0: having
1: you
0: so much.
1: You got it, my friend. All right, you'll come back with the next song.
0: Oh, yeah.
1: And bring 100%. Your mother with you.
0: Oh, you know, she'll be right by my side.
1: Of course. All right, 1-800-283-101.5. Coming up, would you donate an organ? Have you ever donated an organ? I'm going to tell you the story of Tom Minardi.
2: All right, Steve, Ocean County and Brick, there's an accident being worked on with a down traffic signal. It's on 88 eastbound between Edge Street and Route 70. The right lane is blocked. Construction on the Garden State Parkway, both ways near Colonia Rest Area. It's pretty slow. And the northbound truck lanes of the turnpike are jammed from exit 9 to 10. It's all because of construction. Let's go with the northbound car lanes instead. Route 80 eastbound, very busy over by exit 34 in Wharton. That's construction. Crossing's okay. Traffic every 15 minutes. I mean, Torres on New Jersey 101.5.
3: New Jersey 101.5, instant weather, clear to partly cloudy for tonight. Pretty comfortable once again. We'll dip back into the low 60s. Outlying spots, though, will be down into the 50s. And then a little bit more humid for tomorrow. Sunshine mixing with some clouds. Very warm, breezy in the afternoon. Highs up into the mid-80s. Will be dry tomorrow, but there could be a couple of showers and a thunderstorm that roll in here on Thursday. I'm meteorologist John Fear.
1: And we are looking at 74 degrees in Brigantine, 70 in Flemington, 70 in Colts Neck. Fast traffic, instant weather every 15 minutes on New Jersey 101.5.
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0: right, 1-800-283-101.5 is the number. Steve Trevelise. Coming up at 10 o'clock, we have got Decades, Neil Young Tribute Band. Really good Neil Young Tribute Band coming in here. And John's going to, and Ken are going to sing some songs for us. In the meantime, Tom Minardi is a great guy. He comes from the Minardi Baking Company family in Patterson, and he needs a kidney. And he joins us now on New Jersey 101.5. Tom, how are you? You're speaking to us while on dialysis, I hear.
1: Yes, I am right now.
0: First of all, thank you. Thank you for that. And what is your life
1: thank
0: like right
1: for
0: now?
1: For having me. Yes, thank you.
0: All right, so what's going on like right now?
1: Right now, I'm kidney transplant like 100,000 other people, but I do that.

0: dialysis every night in my home. Keeps me alive. Mm-hmm. You know, it's like a life preserver. Keeps your head afloat. Not a cure, but I'm grateful for it. But I just want to make more awareness to people that, you know, you can help a lot of people, including myself, if you would come forward and be, you know, it's an act of kindness. I mean, you have to be in perfect health, of course, but you can live a long life with one good kidney. I just want to make it more aware for myself and for other people.
1: Sure. How long have you needed a kidney, Tom?
0: Well, I've been having kidney troubles for probably about 12 years. Yeah. Now I'm on this day. I had a kidney transplant once before and it kind of failed.
1: Right.
0: 6 years ago. So I'm on the list again for another one.
1: Now, the average wait for a deceased donor is 2 to 6 years. But a living donor, they have a longer lifespan and work immediately after the surgery.
0: You're absolutely right. Yeah.
1: And like you said, you can live very well with one kidney. And
0: Oh, yeah.
1: And, you know, the donors pay nothing. Should they?
0: No.
1: You know, right? Donors pay nothing. Your insurance company covers it. Tell us the process.
0: Well, you go for all kinds of testings that you don't pay a dime for.
1: Right.
0: It's like a free checkup also. Mm-hmm. And if you qualify, then they check your blood type, tissue type, and a lot of perimeters have to match, and if you're willing to do it, it's not a big, big process. You can be out of the hospital in 1 or 2 days, recovery in a week or two, but help them. You can help a lot of people. I just want to make it more aware to everyone out there.
1: Yeah, you know, and how long have you been on dialysis?
0: I spent about a year now, every night.
1: Every night. And how many?
0: Every
1: night, I know.
0: Every night. I watch a lot of TV when I can't sleep.
1: And you got 3 kids, you got a wife, you got 2 grandsons. Tell us about your family.
0: Yes, I do. I have 3 children. 1 daughter is married. My other son is getting married in November. And I have 1 at home.
1: Right.
0: I have 2 beautiful grandsons. I like to spend a lot of time with, but they, you know, they got a lot of energy. And I don't have that much energy like I used to have. But I want to be there for them, and I want to try to stay healthy for a long time to watch them grow.
1: And you know what? That's the thing, because, like, in the shape that you're in, you get the kidney, and, you know, your life improves dramatically. How many pills are you on right now?
0: Oh, I take those, right? It's got to be, I can tell you right now, 1, 2, 3, 4, 5, and at least 20 pills plus a day. And a patch for blood pressure, because your kidneys do a lot of work. They don't just make urine.
1: Right.
0: They control your blood pressure. They can control your red blood cells, control your hormones, your salt level. People take their kidneys for granted, but they do a lot of work just not just making urine.
1: No, and you know what? So many people check on the driver's licenses. You know, they'd be willing to be an organ donor. And here's a chance that you don't have to wait. You know, you can do it right now. You can see the results of your donation. You can get to save a life.
0: Right. Yeah, you're absolutely right.
1: Yeah, and it doesn't get any better than that. Now, if somebody wanted to donate to you, Tom, how would they do it?
0: Well, they can get in touch with Hackensack Hospital. I'm listed in Hackensack Hospital, okay? And my my coordinator is Joanna.
1: Right.
0: You just go there, you sign up, you fill out applications, you do all kinds of tests that don't cost you a dime. All goes on my insurance, and they'll let you know if you qualify or not.
1: Okay. And if they qualify and they donate the kidney, you're going to give them a nice cake from the Minardi Bakery, right?
0: Not a problem.
1: And a few breads, a few sticks, right? A few breads. We got to do that.
0: We got that right.
1: You doing a Feast of San Giuseppe pastry? We're going to throw some of that in as well?
0: We made the best. Are you kidding me?
1: I know, right? Look at this. All right, Tom, we're praying for you. And, hope it happens. And keep us informed. Let us know what's going on. Anything we can do.
0: I will. Thank you very much, my friend. Thank you.
1: You got it, Tom. Thank you. 1-800-283-101.5. Tom Minardi, what a great human being. He was coming on PIX. He needs a kidney. If you've ever been to the Minardi Bakery, you'll know Minardi Baking Company in Patterson. Give us a call. 1-800-283-101.5. Have you ever donated? Would you ever donate an organ? Do you need an organ? Here's a chance. We're going to do this till 10 o'clock. I want to give everybody a chance to get the word out. Because if you don't tell anybody, how's anybody going to know? It's 9:30.
2: 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I'm Levon Putney with your New Jersey 101.5 News Flash. A wake was held today for the Chester, New Jersey mom and Bank of America Vice President Erin Piacenti, who was on her first day back at work for maternity leave last Monday, the 31st, when a woman randomly stabbed her to death in Times Square. Well, Governor Mikey Sherrill put out a statement today after it came out Friday that her lieutenant governor, Dr. Dale Caldwell, is being investigated over claims of acting inappropriately with women. And Sherrill says she takes any reports like these seriously and will act quickly if the probe finds something. Well, a Berkeley Heights homeowner tried to do the right thing Saturday by letting a stranger use the bathroom. And cops say the homeowner was rewarded by the man going into the bathroom, turning off the lights, though, and trying to hide as if the homeowner did not know he was in there. The homeowner had to call police, who ended up getting him out. And that's your New Jersey 101.5 News Flash. Here's fast traffic.
3: All right, Steve, Ocean County and Brick, there's an accident being worked on with a down traffic signal. It's on 88 eastbound between Edge Street and Route 70. The right lane is blocked. Construction on the Garden State Parkway, both ways near Colonia Rest Area. It's pretty slow. And the northbound truck lanes of the turnpike are jammed from exit 9 to 10. It's all because of construction. Let's go with the northbound car lanes instead. Route 80 eastbound, very busy over by exit 34 in Wharton. That's construction. Crossing's okay. Traffic every 15 minutes. I mean, Torres on New Jersey 101.5.
4: New Jersey 101.5 instant weather. Mostly clear for tonight. We'll dip back into the 50s in some outlying spots, low 60s elsewhere. And then breezy, warm, and more humid for tomorrow. Partly sunny. We'll climb into the mid-80s. There could be a thunderstorm in a few spots on Thursday. Very warm and humid, highs into the upper 70s and low 80s. I'm meteorologist John Fearick.
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2: degrees in Surf City, 69 in Mahwah, 70 degrees in Piscataway. 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

0: Would you or have you ever donated an organ? Tom needs a kidney really bad. We had him on, Tom Minardi. Andrea Sampson got a kidney a couple weeks ago. This show has gotten my cousin Richie a kidney, Rob Bazzani a kidney. So we do this. We try to get the word out because the hardest thing to do is to ask somebody to donate an organ. Glenn Kalina needs a kidney. Radio personality from Philadelphia in the Hall of Fame needs a kidney. Is he in the Hall of Fame? Needs a kidney. So there's so many people. So I want to take this time to give you a chance and to either tell your story. If you've donated an organ, if you've been the recipient, you know, what it's like for you, how your life has changed, and what a difference it would make for other people. And also, if you need one, 1-800-283-101.5. Now, Vincent Marconi in New York is looking. Vincent, how are you?
1: I'm good, thank you.
0: All right, tell me your story.
1: I was have a disease called polycystic kidneys, and most of my family had the same disease. So getting a kidney from a family member was not possible. I was prepared for dialysis in late 2021, and in 2022, in April, I was on dialysis for about 4.5 months. So along the way, we sought to get a kidney donor through social media. We made up decals for the back windows of our car with a QR code. We created posters, which we put into a lot of stores and flyers and so on and so forth. We had 4 or 5 people, complete strangers, respond. And for one reason or another, they weren't eligible to donate a kidney. And then I was able to register myself after being on a dialysis with Hackensack Meridian Hospital in Hackensack, New Jersey. And at that point, I went through the minor testing that was required that I didn't have prior to that. Right. And I did receive a kidney transplant there on September 18th, 2022, which is right around the corner, and it'll be 4 years. Very shortly. So the quality of my life obviously changed. It was a gift of life to receive that phone call and to receive that transplant. The hospital staff and personnel were treated you like family members, and the follow-up was tremendous. And today, my kidney numbers are great. I was able to see 3 grandchildren be born to travel and not be on dialysis. Dialysis, if you think you're a strong person, you go through that at the end of that dialysis, a couple hours later, you're a wilted flower. So the gift of life I received, I'm internally grateful for. It came from a organ donor, again, which is one of the most important things for people to understand. If you can't get a live kidney, please encourage people to become organ donors. You save so many lives that way. And any of those organs that are good organs in that person's body can be given to someone who's in need, whether it's heart, eyes, lungs, skin, kidneys. It's inevitable that that gift of life furthers your life. And believe me, it changed my life. I'm in my 70s, mm-hmm. and I received my kidney when I'm in my 70s. So age is not a factor. And I have to tell you that the Hackensack Meridian Transplant Program has one of the shortest waiting times in the Northeast. And anyone out there who hears this, looking for a kidney or a pancreas, because they will do both for someone that has diabetes, right, contact them. You can go online and contact, upload your information, and go from there. So I'm internally grateful, and I have to acknowledge the kidney advocate that I had once, Donna Tassat, was my guardian angel.
0: And she's the best. She truly is.
1: Without her, I wouldn't have been at Hackensack, and I would not have received a kidney.
0: You know,
1: and between Donna and getting tapped on the shoulder by someone upstairs saying, hey, it's your turn. And as you well know, there's over 100,000 people waiting on a kidney.
0: How about that?
1: For all of you out there, do not give up hope. If you're on dialysis, you can register in more than one hospital as long as it's not in the same region. So I live in New York. I was registered in New York. And through Donna's efforts, I was registered at Hackensack. and my wait time was incredible. After I received the letter saying they accepted me into the program, I got a phone call 37 days later, which was a total shock to me. So, again, anybody out there, do not give up hope. Keep strong and pray.
0: And it's amazing. You never know where that hope is going to come from, right? A total stranger donated a kidney.
1: Exactly.
0: And, yeah, and that's beautiful. Vincent, thanks for telling your story in New Jersey 101.5. What an incredible story. If you donate an organ, you know, you never know how many people you can help, you know. And if you're alive and it's on your driver's license, you don't have to wait. You can actually help somebody. And if you're in a situation, you know, like my friend Dave Kirby, who lost his life, was able to donate his organs and help how many people? His wife, Suzanne, joins us now. About time we got you back on the radio.
2: Hi, Steve.
0: Hi. So Dave, tell us, Dave's organs were donated.
2: Yes. I did not have his license on me at the time when we were in the hospital, so I just had to make that decision. I mean, fortunately, you know, his license did in fact say that, but you know, it's a very quick process, and it's difficult process as well. I mean, I just lost him, and then, you know, a few hours, you know, I fill out all the paperwork, and then literally a few hours later, which is in the middle of the night, they're calling me, and they go through an entire, like, a very long thing of, you know, answering a million questions. But and then I got something in the mail a couple of weeks later that, you know, of some of the things that were donated, his corneas. And ironically, they did say skin tissue that would be used for things like women with breast cancer who have mastectomies. So I took that as a sign.
0: How about that? Yeah, because you went through breast cancer.
2: Yes.
0: Well, you know, it's who got the sarcasm genes?
2: My kids have that now.
0: There you go. Those were willed to the children.
2: Yes.
0: Anyone who knew Dave knew he's one of the greatest guys in the world and one of the most sarcastic men you would

0: ever meet. And what a decision that here you are dealing with the tragic loss, and in the middle of it, you're jolted into, okay, now we're going to start donating organs. What did that feel like?
1: It was tough. It was tough. But I mean, at that point, I mean, obviously there's, you know, I'm in a bad situation. There's no good in there. But, you know, I think that's, again, I didn't have his license on me, and we kind of never really talked about it, but I knew that's what he would want. I mean, if he could help someone with something, he would want to do that. So, and it's nice every year I get something from the Sharing Network, that, you know, thanks me, and they sent me a blanket one year. They sent me like a plant to, you know, flower seeds and everything. So it's nice, but you know, and it's a little weird to know that there's like parts of him out there somewhere else. But, you know, I just heard the last caller, you know, that was just on, and I just, you know, he's right. It's very important to, you know, donate if you can, especially in a situation like that where there's no downside to donating.
0: Have you ever met any of the people that received any of the organs?
1: No, I've never gotten any information on them. But I don't know, because like they said, it was his cornea. It was all these different things. So I don't know if, you know, his kidney or, you know, something like that. I don't think so, because I feel like I would have gotten a letter about that. But I don't know if they do that. I don't know how that works.
0: Has anyone explained to them why they're just a little bit funnier now than they used to be?
1: Yeah, right.
0: Your eyes are blinking a little better now. You're catching on. You're a little sharper than you used to be. There's a reason for that.
1: Yeah, exactly.
0: Hey, kiddo, thanks for calling.
1: All right, thanks.
0: Love you, kiddo. Suzanne Kirby, Dave's wife, Dave, one of our top salespeople here, and Dave was our marketing manager, and it was a gut punch to lose him. And you know, thanks to organ donation, he gets to live on and other people and make them and their families happy. There's a reward here for this. 1-800-283-101.5. Have you ever donated a kidney? Have you ever donated an organ? Have you ever needed an organ? I want to hear your story. Right, coming up, we're going to be hearing from Decades, the Neil Young tribute band, New Jersey's number one Neil Young tribute band. And John Hathaway is here, along with Ken Brzezinski. Don't go anywhere, I'm telling you, mother. It's fast traffic.
2: All right, Steve, southbound Garden State Parkway is backed up from 145 down to 144 because of construction. More delays by the Colonia Rest Area. Jerseybound Outerbridge Crossing starting to slow as they set up fix-up work there. And the northbound truck lanes of the Turnpike are still jammed between exit 9 and 10. That's construction. Two lanes are closed. Go with the car lane. 78 West slow approaching exit 3. That's construction. 80 East still has brake lights by Route 15 in Wharton with construction. And the northbound 42 freeway slows approaching 295, all with repairs. Next report in 15 minutes on New Jersey 101.5.
3: New Jersey, 101.5, instant weather, clear to partly cloudy for tonight. Pretty comfortable once again. We'll dip back into the low 60s. Outlying spots, though, will be down into the 50s. And then a little bit more humid for tomorrow. Sunshine mixing with some clouds. Very warm, breezy in the afternoon. Highs up into the mid-80s. Will be dry tomorrow, but there could be a couple of showers and a thunderstorm that roll in here on Thursday. I'm meteorologist John Furyk.
0: What do we got right now? I'll tell you. 74 in Stone Harbor, 77 in Hoboken, 72 Lakewood. Fast traffic, instant weather. Every 15 minutes on New Jersey 101.5.
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5: Hi, 1-800-283-101.5. Steve Trevelis. A little ditty about Lily. Who needs a kidney? Do you need a kidney? Have you ever donated an organ? Let's talk to Lily in New York City. Hi, Lily. How are you?
6: Good, good.
5: All right. So you need a kidney? Or you received
6: a
5: kidney? You got two kidneys.
6: I received a kidney. Well, the first one was after waiting on the list for 6.5 years.
5: Wow.
6: I got a call for a deceased donor. And I got the call at 4 o'clock in the morning.
5: Right.
6: No, 3 o'clock in the morning. I had to be at the hospital by 4. And I was on the table by 10. But unfortunately, after I received the kidney, it never quite functioned properly. It didn't work well. And after about 2.5 months, they decided to declare it a failure.
5: Oh, no.
6: And put me on back on the list. Because if they didn't make a decision within the 90 days,
5: right.
6: They would put me back at the bottom of the list.
5: But you got to stay up on top.
6: I got to, because they put me back on the list before 90 days.
5: Right.
6: And, I went back on dialysis, and I was in and out of the hospital from about May until Thanksgiving. And they told me that I had very little time in finding another kidney. Otherwise, I would be... It was pretty glum for me.
5: Bleak, yeah.
6: Yeah.
5: And then you got one.
6: So, and then through the help of Donna Tissot, my advocate, I was introduced to her by a friend, and we got to talk, and she decided to help me, and she was incredible in getting me billboard time and airtime on the local news and getting the word.

0: out. You know, for my first kidney, I really didn't ask too many people.
1: Right.
0: Because it's a big ask.
1: Yeah.
0: For somebody to give that kind of donation to you. And, you know, I was a principal in a school, and I felt really funny about asking people for help in such a personal way.
1: Sure.
0: So I waited for a deceased donor, and it didn't work. I had family members tested, but they didn't have the right blood type and had personal health issues, so they didn't qualify. But through the help of Donna, you know, I found my kidney via a billboard that was on a highway.
1: How about that? People helping people who don't even know each other. Second time.
0: Right. The person was driving on the Major Deegan going towards Connecticut, and she got stuck in a little bit of traffic and happened to see the billboard. And she thought about it and says, you know, I have a blood type. And, you know, I'll just get myself tested for the heck of it. I didn't know this until the donor reached out to me about, I guess, 6 months into her testing. Mm-hmm. Because they go through a very thorough testing, not only physically, but they want to make sure you understand psychologically what you're doing.
1: Right.
0: And what you can't ask for in return. This has to be completely, you know, from your own will, goodwill, and asking nothing back in return.
1: Right.
0: And she went ahead and did it. And I guess she started in March sometime.
1: Mm-hmm.
0: She reached out to me in late August and said to me, "Goes, you don't know me," but and she contacted me through Facebook. She goes, "You don't know me, but I'm being tested to be an organ donor for you," and I was stunned.
1: So did you get to know each other?
0: Well, I was afraid to ask too much because you can scare people away.
1: Yeah, you don't want to change your mind. I get it.
0: No, I didn't want her to change her mind. And I said, "Oh, you know, we had a very cursory interaction on Facebook for a while." And then the date was set for the actual surgery. The hospital accommodated her schedule to make sure that she was able to arrange for her care and having time off from work and all of that. And she decided that it was with the hospital. It decided that it would take place in December
1: mm-hmm.
0: of 2024. And so I received my second kidney from a 33-year-old young lady, and I did not meet her till the day after the surgery. She was in the hospital for 2 days. She was admitted for the transplant donation on Thursday. We had our operation on Thursday, and she was discharged on Saturday.
1: Uh-huh.
0: And this time around, I was discharged 2 days after she was. And God willing, you know, I'm doing very, very well right now.
1: That's the best part. You know what? It's amazing that, you know, strangers will come and help you. And if you don't ask, you'll never know. Lily, thanks for the call to New Jersey 101.5. And as Lily said, one of the toughest things to do is ask, to put yourself out there. But you'll never know if you don't ask. And Donna Tassaud, who turns me on to all these people and has, you know, given me people in the past to put on, you know, doing the work of the angels. It's, if you need an organ, don't be afraid to ask. And if you're considering donating, don't be afraid to do so. All right, 1-800-283-101.5 is the number. Coming up, Decade is Neil Young tribute band, the best Neil Young tribute band in all of New Jersey. And John Hathaway is here along with Ken Brzezinski, and they want to play some songs for you.
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3: NBC News is projecting John Sununu will win the Republican Senate primary held today in New Hampshire, defeating former Massachusetts Senator Scott Brown. Also projected to win is Congressman Chris Pappas in the Democratic Senate primary, defeating progressive candidate Karishma Manzoor. Sununu and Pappas are now set to face off in the midterms. Meantime, incumbent Governor Kelly Ayotte's projected to win the Republican primary in the governor's race. Ayotte is running for a second two-year term. U.S. officials confirm American forces struck several Iranian tankers. U.S. CENTCOM saying in a post forces destroyed five Iranian crude oil carriers after the Islamic Revolutionary Guard Corps targeted a U.S. Navy warship with ballistic missiles twice over the past 2 days. They say the Navy ship evaded the attacks and continued to patrol regional waters. On Saturday, the U.S. had targeted three Iranian vessels. TSA officials say they'll start allowing non-ticketed visitors past security at some U.S. airports. As Sarah Walters reports, some Des Moines airport officials hope they'll be added soon.
4: 13 airports will begin allowing those who have pre-check or known traveler numbers to apply for a gate pass on the TSA website. The practice was common before 9/11 when visitors could go beyond security to greet family or friends or say goodbye at the gate. Officials in Des Moines say they'll watch the rollout closely and are interested in bringing it to Des Moines in the future. I'm Sarah Walters.
3: The Supreme Court has rejected Missouri Republicans' emergency request to use new congressional maps for the midterm elections. The High Court Tuesday left in place a previous Missouri Supreme Court ruling that said the map could not be used while a ballot initiative that could veto the map moves forward. The new map would have eliminated one of the state's two Democratic-held seats. Hurricane Lowell is creating a flash flood risk for parts of Hawaii, currently with maximum sustained winds of 80 miles an hour heading north of the islands. Most hurricane and tropical storm warnings have been dropped. I'm Scott Carr.
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5: And on the trains, there are delays of 45 minutes both ways on the Northeast Corridor because of Amtrak overhead wire issues near Metro Park. Southbound Parkway at 131, a crash being cleared. Farther down the line, delays in the local and express lanes through Cheesequake Park. So we'll keep an eye on that. It could be construction. Northbound truck lanes of the Turnpike, they have construction jammed between exit 9 and 10 with repairs, and the Outer Bridge crossing into New Jersey has road work causing delays. 78 West, brake lights approaching exit 3 with fix-up work. Traffic every 15 minutes. I'm Andrew Torres on New Jersey 101.5.
6: New Jersey 101.5 instant weather. Comfortable again for tonight. Mostly clear. We'll dip back into the low 60s. Some outlying spots, though. We'll get down into the 50s. And partly sunny for tomorrow. Very warm. A little bit more humid. Becoming breezy in the afternoon. Highs into the mid-80s. And then humid for Thursday. Thunderstorm or two in the area. The high right around 80. I'm meteorologist John Furyk.
1: We are, hold on. We're looking right now at 75 in Barnegat, 67 in Parsippany, 68 in Old Bridge. Fast traffic, instant weather every 15 minutes on New Jersey 101.5.
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0: Steve Trevelise. I've been all over the road tonight. We had Nene Grace come in for 2 hours, psychic soul healer, right? Then we're looking for kidneys. Where do we possibly go from here? How about Decade? New Jersey's premier Neil Young tribute band. And I am here with John Hathaway and Ken Brzezinski, the drummer. Not the drummer. Ken Brzezinski, the drummer.
1: A name.
0: Anybody else knows him as the drummer.
1: The drummer.
0: But we got the lead singer here as well. And drummers get all the girls, right?
1: Will not really absolutely. Answer that.
0: That's what I hear. So I got to ask you one thing. First of all, the band is amazing. How did you guys come to choose Neil Young?
2: Oh, that just goes back to my childhood. I've been a Neil Young fan since I was a kid. Picked up a guitar just so I could learn how to play his songs.
0: Get out!
2: Yeah, the voice kind of came later.
0: Now, are we talking Buffalo Springfield Neil Young? Are we going that far back?
2: No,
0: are we going for What It's Worth Neil Young?
2: I was a little too young for that.
0: Okay.
2: I really started picking up on him maybe in the mid-70s, and Rust Never Sleeps was probably...

0: probably the first thing that really kind of hit home for me. That's when I picked up the guitar. But of course, you just go backwards from there. And, you know, I learned all the stuff before that, too. So, yeah.
1: Ohio?
0: Oh, yeah. Yeah, there's about 120 songs that I have played live in one incarnation or another.
1: How about that?
0: Yeah.
1: One of the most pissed off songs you'll ever write from the heart is Ohio. You could just hear the anger. Right? This must have been written 10 minutes after we saw the news.
0: It pretty much
1: give me that.
0: Pretty much was.
1: Yeah. And talk about a song that hits home. So how did you become a Neil Young fan? What was it that turned you on?
0: Just the music. I was a prog rock guy for a little while, but when I also liked the Eagles, you know, some of the American bands, but I was into Pink Floyd and Yes. But Neil kind of was the one that stuck around a little more. And, you know, here we are, you know, 50 years later.
1: Still, he transcends. No matter what genre, you like grunge, go see Neil Young.
0: Yeah.
1: I mean, he just crosses over into everything.
0: Yeah. Sometimes to his own detriment.
1: Yeah, but that's part of Neil's charm, right? Yeah. What was the 50s album, Pink?
0: We were just talking about that earlier, the Shocking Pinks.
1: The Shocking
0: and
1: Pinks.
0: And I think I saw that show.
1: Yeah.
0: Whenever it was. I don't even remember the year. But yeah, that was one of the shows I've actually seen him. And, you know, yeah, very, very odd. But, you know, then he'd still do some of his older stuff. But, you know, he'd still throw a curveball.
1: And you still go out and play Neil Young and everybody shows up and loves it.
0: The fans that do come to see us, they don't leave. They stay till the end. It's really kind of a cool thing to see that. We did a 3-hour show at Bar A during the summer and they were there till the end.
1: Right.
0: So we get the hardcore.
1: And you know what? The great thing about the hardcore, right? You get to play all the cool Neil Young songs, not just the hits.
2: But a lot of great.
1: You get
2: unknown,
1: to go deep, right?
2: Yeah, the deep cuts that John told me about. I thought he'd stab me, but yeah, he's all about the deep cuts. And they're deep.
1: Yeah. They're not going to want this. Oh, yes, they are.
2: Oh, yes, they are. When you see the people singing to it, I'm like, they know this? I thought this was an original.
0: Well, we're not a tribute band that necessarily, we play the greatest hits, of course, because you have to. But we want to tell you what else you're missing. And we've done a couple of shows at the Vogel where we played the Ditch Trilogy. And those are three albums he did after Harvest where he didn't want to be commercial at all. And we played two shows, 2 years running, two different shows based on the Ditch Trilogy. And the first year, like, nobody even knew what we were playing. The second year, I had a guy say to me midway through a set, "Do you know any Neil Young?" And I was like, "Do you know any Neil Young?"
1: Well, you know what? That's amazing with a tribute band, because you figure, like, when you go see a tribute band, you're going to get the hits. But it takes a lot of guts for a tribute band to go deep. How many of any of them go deep?
2: Mm-hmm.
0: Yeah. And we do mix a lot of stuff that a lot of people don't know. But, hey, we're turning you on to songs that you haven't heard, but they're still all great songs.
1: Sure.
0: So that's my
1: And you filled the Vogel with people who want to hear Neil Young deep.
0: Yeah, well, maybe not all of them, but for
1: some
0: 2 years.
1: Some of them said, why are you playing your own music, playing Neil Young's?
0: Last May, we played the entire Decade album over two nights.
1: How about that?
0: So that's like 34 songs in two nights, and a lot of people didn't know some of that stuff. So, but hey, if you don't have that album, you know.
1: Seriously.
0: You need to go buy it.
1: Then you got to change your name.
0: But yeah, but we have some cool shows coming up too. We have the Lizzie Rose Music Room coming up on May 26th. And because the night show sold out, they added a matinee for us.
1: Cool.
0: So you can get tickets to Lizzie Rose at their box office.
2: And that date
0: for the
2: is,
0: matinee.
2: What is that date again?
0: 9/26, September 26th. We have a couple of shows at Belmar Arts Center in October, the 23rd and 24th. And it's going to be like kind of a haunted Neil Young kind of show. We're gonna do like some of his more haunting songs acoustically and kind of set the mood the best way we can.
1: Aren't all Neil Young songs kind of haunting?
0: Yeah, it's not that
1: you're
0: much
1: gonna
0: of a stretch.
1: Choose the ones that aren't, right?
2: Trainwreck is an art.
1: Trainwreck, exactly. So you guys are gonna play a little Neil Young. I tell you what, why don't we do this? I'll play one of the cuts that you guys already recorded, and then after we come back, you guys will play live.
0: Okay.
1: Sound good?
0: Sure.
1: Okay, now it's gonna be your call.

0: decade, New Jersey's Neil Young Tribute Band, number one Neil Young Tribute Band. They're going to be back playing live right after Fast Traffic.
1: All right, Steve, crash in the southbound New Jersey Turnpike car lanes right around 13A. The left lane is blocked. Still of more consequence are the delays northbound in the truck lanes between 9 and 10, all due to construction. One lane is open. Southbound Parkway, wreck being cleared at 131. Delays have just about cleared, and delays cleared south on the parkway through Cheesequake Park. Jerseybound Outerbridge Crossing, that's jammed with construction work. 78 West, brake lights at exit 3 with repairs. Across the Hudson, they're setting up work at the George, so it looks like about a 5-minute delay there. Traffic every 15 minutes. I'm Major Torres on New Jersey 101.5.
2: New Jersey 101.5, instant weather, clear to partly cloudy for tonight. Pretty comfortable once again. We'll dip back into the low 60s. Outlying spots, though, will be down into the 50s. And then a little bit more humid for tomorrow. Sunshine mixed with some clouds. Very warm, breezy in the afternoon. Highs up into the mid-80s. Will be dry tomorrow, but there could be a couple of showers and a thunderstorm that roll in here on Thursday. I'm meteorologist John Furyk.
0: 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Fast traffic, instant weather every 15 minutes on New Jersey 101.5.
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7: 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It's designed to let users ask questions so they can get a quick result from the data in their inbox. It can also help users write drafts on Docs using information from the Gmail inbox. NVIDIA CEO Jensen Huang believes that AI has reached a new threshold of thinking power. He claimed in an online post Sunday that OpenAI's newest ChatGPT model, operating on NVIDIA chips, has achieved AGI, which stands for Artificial General Intelligence. It indicates the software can handle most of the thinking that a regular person can, although OpenAI has not indicated that its latest model has reached that level of operating power. And Apple's next launch event is this week. It marks the first launch event under new CEO John Ternus. Analysts anticipate the company will announce the latest iPhones and Apple Watches that could include Apple's first ever folding phone. The event is set for Wednesday at Apple's headquarters in Cupertino, California. Tech Report, I'm Mark Mayfield.
8: 1-800-283-101.5, Steve Trevelise. Tomorrow night we'll be making gravy. We got the Sauce and Jay ladies coming in at 8 o'clock. And then we got Jay Black coming in at 9 o'clock. And Jeffrey Paul and Gemini, and a good time shall be had by all. But right now, if you're a Neil Young fan, then you got to know Decade. It's the Jersey Shore's premier Neil Young band. And John Hathaway does the lead vocals, plays the guitar, plays the harmonica, nails the sound of Neil Young like no one else can. Ken Brzezinski's the drummer. He's the guy that just keeps it all going behind.
9: Just the drummer
8: who just hangs out. They don't even know his name.
9: He's Nobody just knows my background. Name. They hand me the equipment. I load the plane. Right? I fly it.
8: Does the thing, you know.
10: We couldn't have a show without him, but then again, oh, yes, we could.
9: Of course you could. That's right. That's right.
8: Out of the blue, into the black. Here they are, ladies and gentlemen. Decade, take it away.
10: So I'm going to send this out to the truckers out there because they should get some love for all the work that they do. And it's a little montage I put together. So you won't have time to look at your phone. You'll just wonder what I'm going to play next. So something you might know, something you should know, something you will know, and then something you probably used to know.

0: That was beautiful. Oh, my God.
1: Thank you.
0: Wow, you nailed it. You got the voice. You got the guitar. That was really well done, John.
1: It's a lifelong work in progress.
0: And the drumming behind that was
2: the drumming just blew me away.
0: You know, some people, they play too loud. Not you.
2: No. Right in time. Right? Perfect timing.
0: Loved it.
2: The volume was amazing. The tonality, yes.
0: The tonality. So where are you guys going to play? What do we got coming up?
1: Well, like I said, we have Lizzie Rose on September 26th. Two shows, one matinee just added, so you can get tickets for that. Belmar Arts on October 23rd, 24th, two shows.
0: Mm-hmm.
1: And then we have Bar A on the 9th of January, which should be right after the holidays. Everybody get back into the groove, and that should be a fun show. And we'll have...

0: 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You can go to decadenj.com and you will see our schedule.
1: If you're a Neil Young fan, you got to be there. If you're not a Neil Young fan, go anyway. They're that good. Guys, thanks so much for coming down.
2: Thank you, Steve. Thank you.
1: You got it. John, Ken, and coming up, headlines and shrivlines.
3: NBC News projects John Sununu will win the Republican Senate primary held today in New Hampshire, defeating former Massachusetts Senator Scott Brown. NBC News also projects Congressman Chris Pappas will win the Democratic Senate primary. Sununu and Pappas will now face off in the midterms. Projected to win the Republican primary for New Hampshire governor is incumbent Republican Kelly Ayotte, who's running for a second two-year term. U.S. Central Command's confirming it's hit several Iranian tankers. CENTCOM says in a post, forces destroyed five Iranian crude oil carriers after the Islamic Revolutionary Guard Corps targeted a U.S. Navy warship with ballistic missiles twice over the past 2 days. LIV Golf has filed for Chapter 11 bankruptcy protection. In a New Jersey court, the franchise is looking to restructure finances to restart play next year. LIV Golf's been looking for new financial backing after the Public Investment Fund of Saudi Arabia announced it's pulling its funding. I'm Scott Carr.
4: Now, here comes New Jersey fast traffic.
5: 22 West in Union between Monroe and Brown. We have construction slowing you down. Not worth diverting to 78 West, but just know it's there. 1 and 9 South backing up into Avenel Street. Woodbridge with construction. Jersey-bound Outer Bridge crossing jammed with repairs. Northbound truck lanes of the Turnpike. Construction slows your ride between 9 and 10. Southbound, it's a crash in the car lanes by 13A and a little bit of a slowdown there. 78 West has road work by exit 3. And across the Hudson, leaving New Jersey, two lanes closed on the upper level of the George. Cars and buses head down to the lower level instead. Traffic every 15 minutes. I'm Mitch Torres on New Jersey 101.5.
6: New Jersey 101.5 instant weather. Mostly clear for tonight. We'll dip back into the 50s in some outlying spots. Low 60s elsewhere. And then breezy, warm, and more humid for tomorrow. Partly sunny. We'll climb into the mid-80s. There could be a thunderstorm in a few spots on Thursday. Very warm and humid, highs in the upper 70s and low 80s. I'm meteorologist John Furyk.
1: And right now we are looking at 75 in Surf City, 64 in Mahwah, 67 in Piscataway. Fast traffic, instant weather every 15 minutes on New Jersey 101.5.
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1: All right, 1-800-283-101.5, Steve Trevelise. What a night we had tonight, man. Charlie!
15: Yo.
1: Got to give you the proper intro.
15: Yes.
1: Yes. We may actually get Eric Roberts in here Thursday night. Now, Thursday night, we're going to be giving away tickets to PaisanCon. And the big guy is going to be here, Guy Madsen. And we're trying to get, working on a couple of the celebrities are going to be there. Among them, Eric Roberts. So we may actually get Eric Roberts come in and do that live.
15: So we got to get the live cut to put in.
1: The live cut, or at least the phone cut.
15: Yeah.
1: Charlie! you ready?
15: All right, yes, I'm ready.
16: I've got news for you.
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18: As Steve comments on the headlines of New Jersey.
21: Brace yourself, folks.
22: For mind-blowing news.
18: As only Steve can.
1: What the hell is going on out here?
15: Have you braced yourself, Steve?
1: I am braced.
15: All right. Well, this new survey from Wallet Hub, they came up, they ranked all 50 states in terms of happiness. You want to know where New Jersey ranked?
1: 37th.
15: Nope.
1: No?
15: Surprisingly very high.
1: Really?
15: New Jersey is the second overall happiest state in the United States.
1: You know why?
15: According to this list.
1: Because we're the first sarcastic state.
15: Yeah.
1: You know why? Because we curse more than any other state in the union.
15: I wonder how many people
1: asked
15: those
1: why.
15: Questions and they go, oh, yeah, my life is great.
1: No, but you know
15: sarcastically.
1: What? Yeah, exactly. That's why we're so happy.
15: Yeah, yeah. And we're only behind Hawaii and Utah. So, we're only behind Hawaii and then we're ahead of Utah. Sorry.
1: So Hawaii is the happiest? I don't see how Hawaii could be happy because, all right, after you've gone to the beach, what the hell else is there doing Hawaii?
15: I don't know. I think it's just the fact that the weather is so consistent and I don't know.
1: Florida. California.
15: That's true. But Florida gets humid. Hawaii is like, I've been there. It's perfect. Like, once you go there, I feel like you got to go there and see. And you'll realize. But they did feel... So New Jersey was actually number one in emotional and physical well-being rank. But
1: really?
15: And Hawaii was number two. But Hawaii, I guess,
1: yeah,
15: finished number one because
1: much better than people in Hawaii.
15: Yeah, yeah, and well, I guess their work environment though, they're ranked fifth in that, and we're ranked 24th, and we're ranked 23rd in community environment.
1: What
15: rank.
1: Do they do in Hawaii besides row, boat, surf, and dance the hula?
15: Yeah, I don't know what I do have.
1: And
15: have,
1: fight crime with 5-0.
15: I have some like family or like a cousin that lives there.
1: Oh, you do?
15: On the Big Island, and she moved there. You know, her family's from California. This is my mom's side,
1: right?
15: And they don't remember exactly what she does. But it's something with like hotels and stuff like that.
1: Of course.
15: So yeah,
1: it's all
15: so
1: tourism.
15: So I think a lot of the tourism industry, obviously, and yeah, I don't know what else was going on in Hawaii, but
1: I know what makes them unhappy when they see the price of steak or anything that comes into the island other than pineapple.
15: Yeah, and they won't be sarcastic about it like us.
1: Well, I'm telling you, there's a truth to that. We curse more in New Jersey than any other state.
15: Yeah.
1: When we drop an F-bomb, it's a sign of love. But anywhere else, forget it. And I think that part of that is because we get it out.
15: Yeah.
1: Right?
15: Yeah, definitely.
1: It happens. We F-bomb and
15: we take
1: move
15: it on the chin, too. We're not
1: F-bomb
15: like...
1: F-bomb and move on.
15: Yeah. I like that. F-bomb and move
1: F-bomb
15: on.
1: F-bomb and
15: the
1: move
15: new,
1: on.
15: The new slogan in New Jersey.
1: Welcome to New Jersey. F-bomb and move on.
15: Okay, okay. Well, let's get out of New Jersey for a second. Right outside of New Jersey, as yesterday the Philadelphia 76ers and Flyers they gave a first look at their new arena coming in 2030. They had like full renders and illustrations. It looks cool, but it's not like a real picture. I'm curious to see what it'll look like when it's done, but I'm just glad that it's not going to be in Center City. You know, it looks like there's a lot of room around to walk around. Originally, it was going to be in Center City, and they learned better. You know,
1: Chinatown.
15: That would have been horrible.
1: No. The best move for that. I mean, there were also thoughts about putting it in Camden.
15: Yeah.
1: Oh, my God, we can't leave Philadelphia. 6 miles away. Shut up.
15: That's where the practice facility is.
1: Yeah, shut up. But instead, they're going to put it where it should have been, at the sports complex.
15: Yeah, I mean, that's like, I feel like I always enjoyed going to games, like any Philly game in that complex, because it's just, everything's there.
1: It's great.
15: You get you go right out onto the Ben Franklin when you're done. And it's just simple.
1: You could play. I mean, I've been there with. I was there a number of times when multiple games are going on.
15: Yeah.
1: I mean, there was one time I was at the Def Leppard concert, and the Eagles and the Bengals are playing across the street.
15: Oh, wow!
1: And I was able to do. I was able to do both.
15: Nice.
1: Another time, the Flyers and the Flyers and Rangers were playing at the Spectrum, and the Phils were playing the Reds at Veterans Stadium.
15: Oh, wow.
1: And again, able to do both.
15: I always forget that the Phillies played at Veterans Stadium. I don't know why.
1: They did for many years. I was on the Jumbotron. Veterans Stadium was a much easier place to get to.
15: Oh, yeah?
1: If you were in the media. Forget Wingate Financial Field there. Yeah, I'll tell you, the one of the shocking moments was Veterans Stadium, anytime you wanted to go to a game. As a matter of fact, when I was news director at YSP, I did the updates on the Stern Show, and they would do two things to Phillies. One, every news director in the city was given an envelope filled with these media passes. There were like 10 of them. And you gave them out to the staff. And that enabled you, if you showed up at any time, for $1.75, you would get two tickets in the upper deck.
15: Nice.
1: And once you got it, you can move around.
15: Yeah.
1: but two tickets wasn't bad, right?
15: No.
1: And the other thing they did was every media member was given, you had to reserve it, but they had these things called super boxes. And they were underneath the mezzanine, and they held up to 8 people, and you would get complimentary tickets for 8 tickets that you could throw a party in the box. You could have your friends in the box.
15: Like a Lakewood or Jersey Shore Blue Claws kind of thing.
1: They do it?
15: Yeah, they always have. I've gone to parties there where they rent out like the top deck or whatever, and you can invite anyone. And
1: well, they would just give it to us.
15: They would just give it to you. That's sick.
1: I had a game, Phillies Cardinals, and again, up to eight people, and you would get food up until the 7th inning, liquor up, beer up until the 5th.
15: Then you could stretch it out.
1: And yeah, and then, as a matter of fact, there was one. I had friends of mine who got it, and they had the kid. And they actually sent one of the Phillies girls to babysit the kid while they watched the game. I mean, it was beautiful.
15: Oh, my gosh. That's crazy.
1: So this is, now pick, we're all living this life, right? Anytime, hey, let's go to the Phillies game, nothing else to do.
15: And yeah.
1: Then they moved to Citizens Bank Park.
15: Mm.
1: Hey, John, give me a couple of tickets. Okay, Jeff, give me a credit card number. Credit card number?
15: What?
1: Thus ending.
15: Yeah, yeah, that makes sense. I get it. Yeah. I'm actually going to a game at the Link on Sunday.
1: You know where you got to go?
15: Where?
1: Go to the, what is it, Pass and Stow restaurant.
15: Okay, is that near, is that in like in South Philly or is that in the complex there?
1: It's in the complex.
15: Is that like by Xfinity?
1: What's on the Liberty Bell? Is the Pass and Stow, right?
15: Yes, yeah, I know what you're talking about.
1: I'm pretty sure it's Pass and,
15: yeah.
1: I'm pretty sure it's Pass and Stow. Hold on, Pass and Stow, that's the restaurant, right? You have to go there. Yeah, it's a sports pub at Citizens Bank Park. Now,
15: oh, see, I'll be at the Link.
1: Go into the Pass and Stow and get the Italian Disco Fries.
15: Italian Disco Fries.
1: Italian Disco Fries. Now, let me tell you what's on the Italian Disco Fries. They are, first of all, you get the short rib sandwich, and then you get the Italian Disco Fries.
15: I'm seeing.
1: Oh, no, I'm sorry. Right, I'm now. Sorry. No. South Philly Disco Fries.
15: South Philly Disco Fries. Gotcha.
1: I gotta find them now.
15: I'm looking at pictures right now, and it looks like there's a lot of stuff on them, but look pretty good.
1: There is a lot of stuff.
15: It says
1: them.
15: That they have provolone, broccoli raw, roasted peppers, pork, melted.
1: That's it.
15: Yeah.
1: Yeah.
15: That looks great.
1: Oh my God, it was a religious experience. I went with my pal Dave Heffel, and I got the short rib sandwich, and I got the South Philly Disco Fries. And you're in the restaurant that I got the game. I didn't want to leave. Let's just stay here and watch the game.
15: I've been like that before.
1: Yeah,
15: when the Phillies were really bad and we used to go and we'd go hang out at Xfinity before the game, it's like, I just kind of want to hang out here.
1: I don't need to sit down in the stadium. I trust you that it's there. I can watch it on TV.
15: Mm-hmm.
1: I mean, you know, well, why would you want to come all the way down here? Because of the South Philly Disco Fries.
15: There you go.
1: All right, here's fast traffic.
0: All right, Steve, construction closes the northbound 42 freeway with traffic diverted to 295 northbound. Northbound truck lanes of the turnpike still jamming between exit 9 and 10 with construction work. Southbound car lanes with a crash at 13A being cleared. It looks like it's almost out of there. Parkway South is jamming from 130 down toward the Driscoll Bridge. We have some road work setting up there. And the Jersey-bound Outer Bridge crossing single file with construction. 109 South, brake lights into Avenel Street Woodbridge. That's fix-up work. 78 West has repairs at exit 3. George Washington Bridge upper level, 15 to 20. You have construction closing two lanes. Cars and buses head to the lower level. It's down to 30-minute delays now on the Northeast Corridor. Traffic every 15 minutes. I'm Major Torres on New Jersey 101.5.
6: New Jersey 101.5. Instant weather. Clear to partly cloudy for tonight. Pretty comfortable once again. We'll dip back into the low 60s. Outlying spots will be down into the 50s. And then a little bit more humid for tomorrow. Sunshine mixed with some clouds. Very warm. Breezy in the afternoon. Highs up into the mid-80s will be dry tomorrow, but there could be a couple of showers and a thunderstorm that roll in here on Thursday. I'm meteorologist John Furyk.
1: We got 72 in Seaside Heights, 66 in Medford, 67 in Bridgewater. Fast traffic, instant weather every 15 minutes on New Jersey 101.5.
4: 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The Jack and Cheryl Morris Cancer Center at Robert Wood Johnson University Hospital and Rutgers Cancer Institute was recognized as a top 100 cancer program by U.S. News and World Report and a top 10 program in the New York metro area.
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5: All right, 1-800-283-101.5, Steve Trevelise. Tomorrow night, Lisa Joy will be here in Sauce NJ, the ladies of gravy, who won't let me call it gravy, so I can call it gravy now because they're probably asleep. Jay Black will be here tomorrow night, me, Jay Black, him, Jay Black. And Keen Black will be here, his youthful ward and son. And Jeffrey Paul will be here. And Gemini will be here. And Charlie's here now with more headlines.
6: Another youthful ward, yes. next headline is The View co-host Joy Behar. She made TV Behar. History. Behar.
5: What did she do?
6: She
5: annoyed the most people.
6: They just got to their 30th season. And I guess she's been with the show the longest. And she's the longest running female host of an American talk show.
5: Is she really?
6: Yeah.
5: Joy Behar?
6: Yeah. Yeah.
5: But she's...
6: It says co-host Whoopi Goldberg announced during the broadcast that she served as host for 28 of the program's 30 seasons, surpassing any other woman in American talk show history.
5: But that's not a talk show host. If you're on a panel.
6: I know what you mean.
5: If you're on, no one knows the Joy Behar show. I mean, she's just one of four yentas.
6: It's The View, yeah.
5: Five yentas sitting around a table. It's funny with that show because I don't think that it evolved. I don't think it was meant to be what it evolved to.
6: Mm.
5: I don't think Barbara Walters, who created the show, got the idea. The idea was, let's get five women to discuss the women's point of view.
6: Yeah.
5: The girl talk.
6: Yeah, yeah.
5: And then it became a political show.
6: Mm-hmm.
5: And I don't think that that's where they wanted
6: to go. I don't think
5: it
6: mixed well. How about when Norm MacDonald was on? Did you ever see that?
5: Oh, I love that.
6: Oh, my gosh.
5: And they didn't like that.
6: No.
5: And that's the thing, you know, that... The other people have tried it. But I got to say, like, if you had, who would be, if not Joy Behar, I mean, the actual a woman talk show host who had the show for the longest time. Maybe you can Google this.
6: Yeah, I'm looking it up.

0: right now.
1: All right, look up Ellen DeGeneres, and look up Joan Rivers. No, she wouldn't have it that long. Dinah Shore, maybe. Look up Dinah Shore.
0: Dinah Shore.
1: D-I-N-A-H. Dinah Shore. How long did she have hers? And I would say the other one has to be Ellen. Oh God, Oprah.
0: Yeah, yeah. I thought
1: you're telling me that you. All right, Joy Behar versus Oprah Winfrey, talk show host. Come on. Why you?
0: Yeah, they're giving me a hard time here.
1: Forget. What did
0: so the Dinah Shore was only it said it was like 12 years.
1: All right. How long has Oprah been on?
0: Oprah, I think, was on
1: 150 years. That show started in what, 80, 90, 87, 88? When did that show start?
0: All right, let's see. How long was Oprah on the air? So Oprah ran for 25 seasons. So
1: and then she's still on in her own network.
0: Yeah, and she ended that show. Like she could have kept doing it.
1: Well, you know what made Oprah work? At the time, all the talk show hosts were going for sensationalism. Mm. They were all trying to start fights. They were all trying to, you know, mess with each other and everything. But it was Oprah who at one point said, you know what? No more of this. We're going to be positive. We're going to do nothing but positive talk. You get a car and you get a car. And it worked. And it elevated her. In a world where everybody was going to the left, she went to the right.
0: Mm.
1: Or vice versa, depending on her politics.
0: Yeah. But that's what set her apart.
1: But that's what made it work.
0: Yeah.
1: But that's a talk show host. Joy Behar just being, you know, the funny lady. And she was a comedian. And she's going to bring on the comics. And they're going to make her laugh. Get the hell out of here.
0: How about Kelly Ripa? I'm looking it up, and it says it still says you
1: but
0: know.
1: But it's not her. She's part of a team.
0: Yeah, yeah. So she's it only has. I guess your answer would be Oprah technically then because.
1: Well, how long has Kelly had it?
0: So she's had it 25 years, over 25 years.
1: Kelly Ripa?
0: Yeah, yeah. So she's it says that she was the co-host of the morning talk franchise known as Live with Kelly since February 2001.
1: How about that?
0: Yeah, yeah. So I guess it was Live with Kelly and Mark. When it started?
1: Well, no, it was live with Kelly.
0: With Regis and Kelly.
1: It was Regis.
0: Now it's Kelly and Mark.
1: And originally it was Regis and Kathy Lee.
0: Yeah.
1: Kathy Lee Gifford.
0: Mm-hmm. Yeah, I remember, that is strange because I remember hearing that like when she started. So I don't know if this is correct.
1: Kelly Ripa?
0: Yeah, right? She wasn't on the show with Regis in 2001.
1: Maybe she was.
0: She filled in. I don't know. Now I got to do more research because.
1: Well, hold on. We're gonna go home.
0: Yeah.
1: And you're gonna do the research after we get out of here. Anything else?
0: That's about it.
1: Okay. Well, in that case, let's do this again tomorrow night.
0: All right.
1: Good job, buddy.
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3: NBC News projects John Sununu will win the Republican Senate primary held today in New Hampshire, defeating former Massachusetts Senator Scott Brown. Speaking to supporters tonight, Sununu called for real reform in Washington.
4: To everyone who voted for a different candidate in the primary, those that didn't come out to vote, I'm asking you, join us. Reject the chaos in Washington. Give the Granite State a senator will put the people of New Hampshire first.
3: NBC News also projects Congressman Chris Pappas will win the Democratic Senate primary, defeating progressive Karishma Mansour. The Supreme Court has rejected Missouri Republicans' emergency request to use new congressional maps for the midterm elections. The High Court Tuesday left in place a previous Missouri Supreme Court ruling that said the map could not be used while a ballot initiative that could veto the map moves forward. The new map would have eliminated one of the state's two Democratic-held seats. U.S. officials confirm American forces struck several Iranian oil tankers. U.S. CENTCOM posts that forces destroyed five Iranian crude oil carriers after the Islamic Revolutionary Guard Corps targeted a U.S. Navy warship with ballistic missiles twice over the past 2 days. Families of 9/11 victims today called for the U.S. government to pursue justice and accountability from Saudi Arabia for that country's alleged role in the attacks. The group gathered today outside the Saudi consulate building in New York City.
5: It should be very easy to hold the perpetrators of the largest mass murder
6: on American soil accountable.
3: Several of the family members called on President Trump to act.
6: We need President Trump to have those tough conversations with Saudi Arabia.
7: The unanswered questions regarding Saudi Arabia and Omar al-Bayouni must be pursued objectively and without fear of political consideration.
3: The group plans another rally for October 7th ahead of opening statements in the lawsuit. I'm Scott Carr.
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2: Here's New Jersey Fast Traffic.
17: Frank Steve, construction closes the northbound 42 freeway with traffic diverted to 295 northbound. Northbound truck lanes of the turnpike still jamming between exit 9 and 10 with construction work. Southbound car lanes with a crash at 13A being cleared. It looks like it's almost out of there. Parkway South is jamming from 130 down toward the Driscoll Bridge. We have some road work setting up there. And the Jersey-bound Outer Bridge crossing single file with construction. 109 South, brake lights into Avenel Street Woodbridge. That's fix-up work. 78 West has repairs at exit 3. George Washington Bridge upper level, 15 to 20. You have construction closing two lanes. Cars and buses head to the lower level. Down to 30-minute delays now on the Northeast Corridor. Traffic every 15 minutes. I'm Major Torres on New Jersey 101.5.
18: New Jersey 101.5. Instant weather. Mostly clear overnight. With lows in the low 60s in most locations, although some outlying spots will get down into the 50s. And partly sunny, very warm Wednesday. More humid, breezy in the afternoon. Highs in the mid-80s. And then breezy, warm, and humid Thursday. A thunderstorm in the area. The high red around 80. I'm meteorologist John Fierick.
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2: From Chief Meteorologist Dan Zero's weather to traffic that explains what's happening, a powerful local newsroom and conversations you actually care about, New Jersey 101.5 keeps you informed, entertained, and connected all day long.
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35: New Jersey Chime Time. 11:09. It's a Dennis and Judy show. I'm Judy Franco. Kyle Forsini over there playing beautiful air drums. And I dropped my headphones in my coffee. But that is like only so you. Not even... Like if I told... Exactly. Like if I told Mark I dropped my headphones in my coffee, he'd be like, yeah. And then what happened? Like...
1: Just another Tuesday.
35: So what's the story? Newark flight. The flight attendant caught a baby who was sliding from a sleeping mother's lap on a flight from Newark to Grand Rapids. Another passenger photographed the moment, and then Harris offered to hold the baby so the exhausted mother could rest. So yeah, I've had that happen. Like I've had, not where the baby was sliding off, but I've had it happen where I fell asleep with the baby in my lap. But I always had like my husband there. So he would like either take the baby or just make sure the baby didn't slide off my lap. But when a flight attendant sees what's happening and springs into action and catches the baby, it reminds you that sometimes you just need a good stranger around. So who was the stranger that helped you out when you needed it? 1-800-283-101.5 is our phone number. Or what is the nicest thing a stranger has ever done for you? Now, we all know the story of going up to the coffee, in the coffee shop, going up to get your coffee and saying, hey, that person paid for you. Or you drive through and they go, that car paid for you, right? Has it ever happened to you?
1: No, I think I must look scary or something. I've never had that.
35: In the olden days, Kyle, when you used to stop and pay a toll, not today, we don't do that. We just blow through with the easy pass. But Occasionally, you would pay it for the guy behind you, or you'd drive through and the toll taker would say, hey, that guy just paid your toll. You're like, what? Oh my God. Yeah, pay it forward. So when did you have a stranger, a good Samaritan, come to your aid? 1-800-283-101.5, come to your rescue when you were having a problem? Or were you ever that good Samaritan? Mark's always the guy because he's a trained EMT and he was a volunteer fireman. So he's always the guy that wants to pull over the side of the road when there's an accident. But it's so funny because he hasn't done that work in 20 years. So I used to live near a railroad track in Long Branch and there were accidents there all the time. They finally fixed it so that it's not a confusing intersection anymore. But people would turn left onto the tracks because there was a left right parallel to it. And you couldn't tell which was the street and which were the tracks. So there would always be an accident there. And my husband would run out of the house the minute he heard the police cars to help, which was really nice. But then when he started getting a little older and he wasn't as involved, he would still think it was his job to, you know, take over the scene. And he would go into the middle of the thing and be like, all right, hand me the guys this. Okay, everybody, let's get him settled. And, you know, the cops would look at him and be like, excuse me, who, what are you? So one time I will never forget, he goes, the cop goes, excuse me, who are you? And he goes, Mark, as if that is going to identify why he should be in the middle of this. Everybody else, step back, everybody, please step back. And my husband is in the middle of the situation. But he was always that good Samaritan. I'm always the one running away because I just don't feel equipped to help you in an emergency. But when did a good Samaritan help you? 1-800-283-101.5. A complete stranger help you. It happens a lot on the airlines, Kyle. Here's a story from Woodland Park, New Jersey. I believe it or not, 30 years doing this, I have no idea what that is. Woodland Park?
3: Feels like North Jersey.
35: 100%.
3: Gotta be, right?
35: Richard Olenek, a New Jersey Woodland Park business owner, reportedly helped restrain an unruly passenger on an American Airlines flight from Dallas to Newark, intervening along with a retired police officer. Would you intervene if someone became violent on an airplane, Kyle?
3: No.
35: You with your fisticuff?
3: No.
35: No? What if there were like no strong men around and they needed somebody to pin him down?
3: I'm pretending I'm asleep.
35: I don't believe you.
3: I'm really not very good in moments of crisis. Like, if you ever needed me for something, if you keeled over, you came in the studio, you just keeled over.
35: Right.
3: Live on air. You go down. Yeah. There's a better chance I inadvertently kill you than help you.
35: Well, you know what's funny? I think you're right because EJ was once choking.
3: Yes.
35: On a piece of ramen.
3: Yeah.
35: And I was helpless because I'm 60 miles away looking at you through a computer.
3: Sure.
35: And you're right there and you're like laughing.
3: It's a nervous response. It's an, I don't know what to do. I'm going to laugh.
35: I'm appalled. And no wonder the guy doesn't feel safe around you.
3: Yeah, well, of course. Seriously, if anybody out there is ever in my presence and you are in a moment of need and you look up, you open your eyes and I'm there, count your seconds. Like, it's not going to go well. I'm going to feel terrible. You're going to die.
35: That's
3: no one wins.
35: Hysterical, by
3: Nobody
35: the way.
3: Wins.
35: It's very funny. Okay, Robin, our phone number is 1-800-283-101.5. Have you ever stepped in as a good Samaritan, as a stranger, to help somebody, not necessarily in an emergency, but even just, you know, they were short on cash at the supermarket?
3: I do have stories of that. I have helped people that were not in a life-threatening situation, which I can tell you later.
35: Oh, good, because I want to hear those stories too. Robin from Houston, Texas, what do you got?
4: Yeah, relocated. I was very pregnant, and I commuted to Manhattan every day for work from Somerset, New Jersey. We were on the train line, Amtrak train line. My husband was waiting for me at the New Brunswick station to pick me up after work. I overslept, and I ended up in Jersey Avenue, which is no phones. I mean, it has a phone, I think, but it's not. It's just a commuter stop. You know, there's no people around. People park. It's a park and ride. And I'm standing there at the platform, I'm freaking out. And a guy took me back to my husband, back one station, and deposited me in the car of my husband. That's where I got rescued.
35: Let me tell you something.
4: Many years ago.
35: How did you trust the guy?
4: He goes, what happened? I go, my husband's waiting at the other station and I overslept. He goes, it's okay. I don't know the vibe. Otherwise, I have no idea. The other story was here in Houston before we moved to New Jersey, two-way traffic on a main four-lane thoroughfare. Guy coming toward me cuts in front of me to make his left turn as I'm going straight. And I thought it was a garbage, a black duffel bag that fell out of his car. It was a Beetle, Volkswagen Beetle. And I was going to go, and I'm going, oh, okay, laundry, I don't care. It was his son laying in the middle of the road. And I slammed on my brakes. Thank God there was hardly any traffic behind me. I scooped him up and put him on the side of the road. His father came out of flying out of the parking lot of the Burger King. I think it was a Burger King. But I don't think McDonald's wasn't there then.
35: But he knew the kid came out of the car.
4: But he had to get out of traffic, and he pulled right into the parking lot and came running as I was running. And my car was just an idle, you know, right there. I mean, I guess this is back in the 70s. So I don't think anybody would have really driven off my car. But I had nightmares. For years, I had nightmares. And the guy, and we took me inside. You know, he wasn't scratched. You know, it had a few scratches. That was it. But I went, I landed into him. I said, why was he standing up? Why wasn't he buckled in a seatbelt?
35: Right. Well, I guess, you know, I wouldn't want a lecture from you, but if you're picking my kid up off the middle of the road, you can lecture me all you want.
4: You're going to take it. Yeah, I can yell all I want.
35: Thank you. Thank you so much for calling New Jersey 101.5. I must say, you deserve. I don't judge anybody for how they drive around with their kids. It buckled, not buckled, because I admit I've thrown my kids in the car sometimes, not strapped in. But if they're going to fall out of the car, you can give me any lecture you want. 1-800-283-101.5 is our number. 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Your phone call is coming up next, 1118, New Jersey Fast Track.
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7: Now, a check on New Jersey fast traffic.
8: New Jersey Turnpike northbound truck lane still slow from exit 9 to 10 because of construction work. The parkway has slight delays southbound 130 to 129 with construction. Slight delays north in the express lanes near 109 with construction. 280 west is slow at the Stickle Bridge. And you've also got repairs north on the parkway at 143. 78 west still a bit slow at exit 3. 295 or 42 North closed and diverted to 295 North with construction. George Washington Bridge, upper level, 30 minutes leaving New Jersey. Upstairs, two lanes are closed for construction. The lower level is a better option for the cars and buses. 30-minute delays on the Northeast Corridor. Traffic every 15 minutes on New Jersey 101.5.
9: New Jersey 101.5 instant weather, mostly clear and comfortable overnight. We'll dip back into the 50s, some outlying spots, low 60s elsewhere. And then partly sunny, becoming breezy Wednesday, very warm, a little bit more humid, highs into the mid-80s. Not out of the question, there's a shower later Wednesday night, and there could be a shower or thunderstorm Thursday, highs right around 80. I'm meteorologist John Furyk.
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35: Blatant lie. Dennis is not here, but it is the Dennis and Judy program. Kyle kindly sitting in for the man we all love to call Dennis, because that's his name. So when was it that a Good Samaritan stepped in for you? We're talking about this because Monique Harris, who's a flight attendant, caught a baby who was sliding off a sleeping mother's lap on a flight from Newark to Grand Rapids. And of course, had the baby slipped off, and if, God forbid, something happened to the baby, they'd all be like, that mother should be put in jail. Because, you know, you can't have an accident happen. But anyway, thank God Monique flipped into place really, really quickly, just jumped into place and caught the baby in time. And then another passenger photographed the moment. So who is the stranger who helped you when you needed it? And when have you helped somebody else out? If you were the Good Samaritan, Kyle, you said you were going to tell us when you were, to make up for the fact that you're horrible in an emergency.
1: There is a man who lives in my building who is a very old gentleman, and he gets around very slowly. He's got a walker, and it's the definition of a snail's pace is this gentleman. He's not moving quickly. He's got very little strength, and he was going into the lobby where there's a lot of packages, and I'm walking in just a couple of seconds behind him, and I see him thinking of how he's going to get this big package to his apartment. And I'm looking at this and saying, there is 0% chance that this man can do this. I have no idea what his thought process is here. And so I ask him, like, you know, do you need help? I'll be happy to walk this big package back to your place with you. He speaks very broken English, but originally declines and is trying to tell me no. And again, I'm standing there like, I'm sorry, but there's no chance that you, with a walker, can pick this thing up and bring it to where you needed to get it to. So I got the package for him, walked it all the way back to his place. He was very, very thankful. Again, snail's pace. So, like, I walked it back to his door. He didn't show up for another 15 minutes. It took him a while to finally get there. But then I let him in his place because, again, I don't know how this guy's living on his own. And I've seen him there with his family. So they're obviously close by and they come to help. Right. But it kind of broke my heart a little bit that this older gentleman had nobody there to help him. God forbid I'm in that situation. I would want somebody there to help me. So I helped the poor old man. Now, if he keeled over while I was helping him, he's as good as gone. Thankfully, he didn't. But all was good, and I got the package for him. And I felt good. He felt good. It was a happy story.
35: That is a good, happy story. Thank you, Kyle. So, strangers sometimes come to your aid, especially in an emergency. Or maybe sometimes you're just in the aisle at the grocery store, and all of a sudden, you're $5 short. I don't think anybody pays for groceries with cash anymore. But I like to be that person who, if you're short on money, because there are very few things I can do. I'm not strong like a man who can help lift you out of a burning building. But if you're short on cash, sometimes I can help with that. So I will if I can. Let's go right to
1: it's Madeline.
35: Madeline, hi. Talk to me, Madeline.
3: Hi. Yes. My son was a tad under 2 years old. It was a Sunday night around midnight. We were visiting with my relatives about 45 minutes from our home at a birthday party filled with adults and children still awake. We were getting ready to leave, and our son was gone, and started screaming throughout the house his name, missing. To give you the scenario, it was in a main drag that linked two townships. At the corner was a highway. On the other side was a little brook. It was the first time we were there. And he decided to walk out the front door because he knew we were leaving. And he was missing for about 15 minutes. We were all screaming. Out of panicking, I called my dad, who was in my hometown, an ex-policeman, screaming that our son was missing. He contacted the Jamesburg police. They're looking, and we are 45 minutes away. And finally, I asked my sister-in-law, did you call the police? And she said no, because everybody was in shock just looking for him. As I'm screaming to the police in this township, a young father driving up this main road sees a toddler at midnight, picked him up.
35: Oh, my God.
3: And went to the highway. There happened to be a 24-hour store up there. As I was screaming into the phone to the police station, they said, wait a minute, hold on. There's somebody calling about a child. And this fellow brought our son back, and I never got his name. But let me tell you something. When your child is missing, your brain snaps. It just snaps. It's physical and emotional traumatic experience you can ever imagine. And he was fine. He just decided in his footy pajamas, and you know, it was cold out because it was November. He thought he would walk toward the car.
35: Right.
3: Walk right out the front door in a house full of adults. Yeah.
35: Listen, so, I lost a kid for 5 minutes back in the day, Madeline. So trust me, I know exactly what you're saying. There is no bigger brain blow up than having a missing kid. All right. When a Good Samaritan has helped you, We're taking a break now. We'll get to all your calls at 1-800-283-101.5 and app chat messages coming up after this. Stay ready.
4: NBC News projects John Sununu will win the Republican Senate primary held today in New Hampshire, defeating former Massachusetts Senator Scott Brown. NBC News also projects Congressman Chris Pappas will win the Democratic Senate primary. Sununu and Pappas will now face off in the midterms. Projected to win the Republican primary for New Hampshire governor is incumbent Republican Kelly Ayotte, who's running for a second two-year term. U.S. officials confirm it struck multiple Iranian tanker ships. U.S. CENTCOM says in a post, forces destroyed.

0: 1.5 Iranian crude oil carriers after the Islamic Revolutionary Guard Corps targeted a U.S. Navy warship with ballistic missiles twice over the past 2 days. The Supreme Court will not hear Missouri Republicans' emergency request to use a new congressional map for the midterm elections. The High Court today left in place a previous Missouri Supreme Court ruling that said the map could not be used, while a ballot initiative that could veto the map moves forward. The new map would have eliminated one of the state's two Democratic-held seats. I'm Scott Carr.
1: New Jersey 101.5.
2: Canada's new tariffs on billions of dollars in American goods are now in effect. We get more from Scott Carr.
0: The tariffs range from 15 to 50%, covering more than $27 billion in U.S. imports. They target products including steel, dairy, appliances, farm equipment, electronics, and paper products. Canadian officials say it's in response to the 50% duties imposed by President Trump on Canadian goods. This as tensions between President Trump and Canadian Prime Minister Mark Carney continue to rise, and with trade talks stalled.
2: Atmos is reportedly getting into the robo-taxi business now. Tammy Trujillo with details.
3: The company is run by former Uber boss Travis Kalanick. The Financial Times reports it's now on a hiring spree as it moves into autonomous vehicles. For now, they're partnering with Uber, and Uber is investing in Atmos.
2: And Hunter Biden says he's launching a new meme coin called Laptop, a nod to the long-running political controversy surrounding former President Biden's son and his personal laptop.
4: The debut, first reported by the Wall Street Journal, was teased with a video montage of news clips and political commentary referencing the device. The token will launch Wednesday. Meme coins carry no intrinsic value but often spike on social media buzz. Similar coins promoted by President Trump and First Lady Melania Trump surged briefly before collapsing. I'm Mark Mayfield.
2: And on Labor Day, the mayor of New York launched a first-in-the-nation Office of Worker Power. Sarah Lee Kessler reports.
5: Mayor Zoran Mamdani says it's needed more than ever, with median income stagnating while the average CEO of the 100 largest, lowest-paying companies in the U.S. earned 614 times their average worker last year. He says the mayor's Office of Worker Power will fight exploitation and help workers get informed, connected, and organized, including immigrant, gig, and platform workers.
2: And gas prices do remain high with the long holiday weekend now in the rearview mirror. Prices at the pump are highest in California. Drivers are paying an average of $5.86 a gallon. I'm Monica Nelson with your consumer and business news.
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1: Now, here comes New Jersey Fast Traffic.
7: Northbound 42 freeway closed. Creek Road and Belmar diverted to 295 northbound, all for construction work. Garden State Parkway, northbound express lane work at 109. You've got northbound road work near Colonial Rest Area. Southbound work at 144, again by 130. And then the turnpike still slow north in the truck lanes 9 to 10 with construction. Jerseybound Outerbridge Crossing, a bit slow with road work as well. As we go across the Hudson, leaving New Jersey, half an hour upstairs at the George Road work, two lanes are closed. Cars and buses head to the lower level. Back on time on New Jersey Transit's Northeast Corridor. Traffic every 15 minutes on New Jersey 101.5.
8: New Jersey 101.5 instant weather, clear to partly cloudy overnight. Pretty comfortable. We'll dip back into the low 60s. Some outlying spots will be down into the 50s. And breezy, warm, and more humid on Wednesday. Partly sunny. Highs into the mid-80s, and then we could see a thunderstorm in a few spots Thursday, warm and humid, high in the upper 70s and low 80s. I'm meteorologist John Furyk.
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1: Apple's biggest event of the year is coming up this Wednesday. It's the company's first major product launch under John Ternus, who took over for Tim Cook on September 1st. The event carries the tagline Surprise and Shine and will introduce a slate of new products, including the iPhone 18 Pro and the highly anticipated foldable iPhone, two new Apple Watches, the Series 12 and Ultra 4, and possibly new AirPods. The latest tech to keep scammers at bay on dating apps is sparking some concern over surveillance and privacy. A number of the sites are now embracing biometric scanning tools and verified human badges. Scammers frequently create new accounts after being banned. Biometrics, though, make it harder for the same person to return with a fake identity. AI is ruining some of the fun of watching cute animal videos. Many people are now realizing that often those videos are AI generated. Associate Professor Jessica Maddox at the U of Georgia says part of the joy of cute animal videos is looking at something adorable that actually happened and discovering that it's a fake takes the joy right out of it. Tech Report, I'm Tammy Trujillo.
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6: Pretty amazing story that a stranger, well, not really a stranger, but the flight attendant on a flight out of Newark was able to catch a baby just as it was falling off its sleeping mother's lap. Maybe you've had a stranger come to your rescue. Perhaps you were the stranger who helped somebody else. And did you ever help somebody and never find out what happened? I'm sorry. Maybe you helped somebody, never found out what happened to them. Or

0: somebody helped you and you wish you could thank them. Tell us that story. 1-800-283-101.5 is our phone number. Maybe you've paid for a stranger's meal. Maybe you found somebody's wallet or cell phone and tracked them down. All those Good Samaritan stories we love to hear here because it always makes us have more faith in humanity. Couple of app chat messages I wanted to go through, but of course, we'd love to hear your calls. 1-800-283-101.5. Kyle's here, by the way. So at least you don't have to talk to the old man. You can speak to Kyle. Kidding. Woodland Park. I asked you before, Kyle, if you knew where that was.
1: Mm-hmm.
0: So I didn't ask you, but I just told you what the hell is Woodland Park. Apparently used to be called West Patterson. So I think I get an excuse. I get a pass for not knowing that this town existed. When people change their names, like I grew up going to a school in New Shrewsbury.
1: Okay.
0: Then halfway into my school year, they changed the name to Tinton Falls. So Ranny School, and this is for people who know Ranny School, is going to be mind-blowing to you because it happened in ancient times, but the town was called New Shrewsbury, and then they changed it to Tinton Falls. Also in Belmar, you know, South Belmar did not want to be called South Belmar, so they were like, hey, we want our own identity, so they changed it to, what the hell, Lake Como.
1: Ah.
0: Lake Como.
1: Did not know that.
0: Yeah.
1: All those park towns are always up north. There's Cliffside Park, Woodland Park. There's another one I can't think of now.
0: There's no park towns in...
1: I think it's a strictly North Jersey thing.
0: That's so funny.
1: I could be wrong. Like, I'm not saying it's 100% certain, but I think majority of the park towns are in North Jersey.
0: That's
1: I only named two. I named Woodland and Cliffside. So maybe that's not true, but I'm pretty sure.
0: Well, you know, Kyle, there is a way to find out. And we're going to do it right now.
1: I played a baseball tournament many years ago in something park. I cannot remember what the town was called, but it's a North Jersey town and it also has park in the name.
0: No, that's Cliffwood Park, isn't it? Cliffside Park? Cliffside Park.
1: Well, that is one. Cliffside Park, yeah. I don't think that's where I was. It could be. I don't know.
0: Hold on.
1: There's also like Ridgefield Park or something, isn't there? Or I may have made that up, but...
0: Hold on. I'm asking ChatGPT, is there a South Jersey town with the word park in it? Yes. Audubon Park?
1: Nah, it doesn't feel real.
0: Okay.
1: My dad grew up in Audubon. He didn't grow up in Audubon Park.
0: Parkside, a neighborhood in Camden, which none of us should know from anyway. Parkville, which is... You know, Kyle, really...
1: Wow. I'm saying park is the last word. Like, this is Parkville.
0: Okay, so you're going to laugh because you're right. Audubon Park is actually a South Jersey municipality.
1: Okay.
0: Okay, so we have to count that.
1: All right.
0: But other than that, you're so right because the only other one they came up with isn't actually even in South Jersey. Seaside Park.
1: Yeah, that's a good one. I didn't think of that, yeah.
0: But we don't even call that South Jersey,
1: no,
0: really.
1: Not really. By the way, Brian writes in and he mentions Highland Park, which my cousin grew up in. I know that town. And Roselle Park.
0: Those are North Jersey.
1: Exactly. Yeah.
0: Right.
1: Just fitting the narrative here that North Jersey has park as the last word of their towns, but not South Jersey.
0: That's very true. All right. Let's go to who's next, Kyle?
1: I believe it is
0: up with the colors.
1: Edward.
0: Edward in Chester. Hello.
2: Hi, Judy. How you doing?
0: We're good. Thanks.
2: I had a situation where circumstances added up and it was very bizarre. I had my friend's birthday party. My wife decided to leave early. We were driving up Route 46 in outside of Hackettstown near Hot Dog Johnny, this very popular place. And we were going to stop at the hot dog place. I said, no, let's get home and make dinner and blah, blah, blah. So the timing was perfect. So we left the area and we're going going home. And, someone was driving very erratically in front of me, going in and out, almost off the road, in the double line, back and forth. And I said, just told my wife to stay back. You never know what's going to happen. Whoever it was, drove off the road in between a telephone pole and a guardrail and a house and went into a ravine. And it was dark, and nobody would have known they were down there except me and my wife. So I was disabled because I had a heart attack previously, and I couldn't climb through the brush to help the guy out, but I said, is everybody okay? And the guy says, my wife. And that's all I heard. And it was dark, so I got the ambulance. I gave them a road marker, and they got there like within 10, 15 minutes. And then I left the scene. I never. I called the town that was responsible, and they never gave me an answer. What happened to the guy? And to this day, I still lay awake at night thinking, what happened to that guy?
0: Isn't that, chances. I feel like you got to put that on Facebook and just be like, does anybody know the person involved with this? Sometimes crazy things happen.
2: Well, I'm hoping that somebody who's listening right now, it's between Hot Dogs Johnny's and there's a trucking transfer station. I think it's Rogers Trucking Transfer Station. And that's where it was. So if anybody heard, it was about 2 years ago in August. So I don't understand what happened, but I would like to know.
0: All right. Well, you never know, Edward. Stranger things have happened. Maybe we'll find your guy. Thank you for calling New Jersey 101.5. Maddie is in Manalapan. 30 years ago, a UPS driver did something so amazingly heroic. Tell us the story, Maddie.
3: What happened was, first of all, how are you guys?
0: Great.
3: I was training on the job. I've been a UPS driver for 32 years. I just retired, as a matter of fact. But I was training on the job. There, I make a turn. This was in Brooklyn. I saw a guy, two people, with a knife at a girl's throat. She was on the steps. And she was screaming, my money, my money. I jumped off the truck, started running after them. Another person saw me running after them, and he jumped into the chase, too. We caught one. Knife, winded up, they got arrested, and they winded up putting me on the UPS used to have a magazine called The Big Idea, and they put me on the cover of The Big Idea. They wrote an article.
0: Now, and, Maddie, are you the type of guy who would normally jump into a situation like this, or were you just so fired up from seeing this?
3: Absolutely. I if something's going on, I jump in.
0: Amazing. I misunderstood when I read the comment here.
3: Like, if God forbid it was my wife or something like that, somebody would jump in for her or one of my kids.
0: That's God bless you, Maddie. That is so amazing. And, you know, there are people out there who would love to do that but just don't have the strength of the mental fortitude. Like Kyle, he's a wuss. He can't do it.
1: No.
0: You know what I mean?
1: No chance.
0: So thank God.
3: You can do it.
0: You know what?
3: Adrenaline
0: funny?
3: Takes over.
0: I was just going to say, I bet you could. Because you say you couldn't, Kyle, but God forbid a million times, let's say it was your mother or your sister. We don't have a sister, but if you did, you would feel that feeling of like, I have got to make this stop no matter what.
1: True.
0: Maddie, thank you so much for calling New Jersey 101.5. I'm so mad that we lost the next caller. Didn't we have somebody on the line?
1: We did, yeah. I kind of think having kids would give you that instinct and make you feel more comfortable with that instinct of you're not going to let anything happen to the person you love.
0: It's so funny that you should say that, Kyle. I was telling this to somebody the other day. I would never have carried a gun if it were not for the fact that I am a parent. Because there is nothing that I ever needed to protect more than that.
1: Mm-hmm.
0: So I never felt the need to have it. Not that there's any, God forbid, threat to my kids.
1: Yeah, sure.
0: But, you know, just the idea of feeling that sort of protective urge is the thing that can make you do stuff that you never thought you could do. 1-800-283-101.5 is our phone number. When a good Samaritan stepped in for you, or maybe you were that good Samaritan, even if it's easy enough that you gave somebody a couple dollars. I think that I told you, Kyle, sometimes this comes around to bite you in the butt. There was a guy at a gas station in Ewing who was looking through his trunk, and you could tell he was like looking for his wallet. He's like, do you have $5? I just need $5 to put gas in. And he's like urgently searching through his trunk and all frustrated and everything, throwing stuff around. I'm like, okay, relax, relax. And I gave him $5. He got in his car and drove away.
1: Pulled a fast one on you.
0: Yes, he did. So yeah, it's not always going to work out well, but generally speaking, if you can help, it's great. Like the story of this stewardess on the flight. I'm sorry, flight attendant. 1-800-283-101.5 is our phone number. Your phone call is coming up next, 11:48 on Dennis and Judy. Here's New Jersey Fast Track.
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0: behind. You needed a couple of dollars. You needed directions. Somebody lent you their phone. It's a Dennis and Judy show, and we're talking about the Newark flight where flight attendant Monique Harris caught a baby who was sliding from a sleeping mother's nap on a flight from Newark to Grand Rapids. Now, when I began this story at the beginning of the hour, I mentioned that a guy from Woodland Park, New Jersey, did something to help restrain an unruly passenger on a flight. And blah, blah, blah. I got into a whole conversation about that. Kyle's too much of a wuss to jump in. Okay, I get it. But the question came up, Woodland Park, where is that? And then Kyle mentioned, which I think was an excellent observation, the towns that end in park early in North Jersey. Well, our app chat went crazy, Kyle.
1: A lot of people agreeing with me, though.
0: There is a little South Jersey town, though, says Cliff, called National Park, located in Gloucester County. I don't know anything about it, but I will tell you, there's some weird towns in South Jersey that when we used to have a signal down there and get tons of calls from down there, there were weird names that came up. And so I do not doubt that there's a national park. There's also a South Jersey park town called Edgewater Park.
1: I have heard of that. Yeah. That should be Burlington County, I think. Heard of that one. But outside of that, I mean, look at this. Elmwood Park, north. Richfield Park, north. Roselle Park, north. Midland Park. Harrington Park, Ridgefield Park, Florham Park,
0: Kendall Park, Franklin Park,
1: Menlo Park, Palisades Park. I mean, all these. I don't know who was doing the naming of the North Jersey towns, but they loved the word park.
0: It's really interesting because it does make a town sound kind of Tony.
1: It sounds kind of uppity a little bit.
0: Yeah.
1: Doesn't it?
0: It does.
1: I know. I don't know why.
0: That's why I said Tony. That's that old-fashioned word, Tony, Kyle. It means kind of fancy schmancy.
1: Yeah, to me, that's a name.
0: Republican Dad on our app chat. Now, this is interesting to me, says not only is there an Audubon Park, which you took issue with earlier, but there's also a Belmar, the double L Mar.
1: And the park. W. Yeah, that town makes no sense.
0: Do you think he's making that up?
1: No, I believe him. I've always had an issue with Belmar, though.
0: Yeah, me too.
1: Seriously.
0: Like, why are you doing that?
1: Which came first? Because if Belmar down the shore came first, and you decided, well, we want that name, but we're just going to make it a little different.
0: And confusing. Yeah. Why did I put a Z in there? Put an X in there.
1: Literally anything other than the way they spelled it. B-E-L-L-M-A-W-R?
0: Yeah. That's ridiculous.
1: Not good.
0: I'm with you. I'm with you on that. There's another thing I wanted to share with you because we were talking about, I mean, obviously, we were on the subject of Good Samaritans. This guy, I never know if it's a guy. Pat and Glenn Moore. Do you know?
1: I believe Pat is a man.
0: I think we decided it's a man.
1: Yes.
0: He says, I wanted to kiss the feet of the person who found my son when he got lost in a Boscov's. 5 minutes felt like 10 years. That is true. And you know where they are. When you lose them in a department store, I can tell you this, kids, I will save you a lot of heartache. If you're a young parent and you lose your child in a department store, they are in one of the circular racks. Something about that is as cozy to a child as a burrowed hole is to a mole in your backyard. I don't know. They're so attracted to that.
1: Hey, I used to go under the table at restaurants all the time. That was cozy to me.
0: Okay, so you know?
1: Oh, yeah.
0: Yeah, people like little cozy spots.
1: Oh, yeah.
0: Where they can hide and curl up and, you know.
1: Burrow.
0: Safe space. Yeah, burrow. Burrowing. You're right.
1: I like it.
0: And then Kathy in Bucks County says, I'm generous and I'm helpful and will always step in, assuming it seems safe and not a scam. But I hate the pay it forward places like Dunkin'. If I pay for the person behind me and that person just doesn't, you know?
1: If that person then doesn't pay it forward to the person behind them?
0: Oh, no. That person's just getting a coffee.
1: Oh, yeah.
0: What if the next car ordered drinks and breakfast and 14 donuts? You're right.
1: I don't want to get screwed by that.
0: All right, Kyle, thanks for reminding me that the show is over with that music.
1: You're welcome.
0: And Lou and Michelle are next. I've had a great time with you. We'll see you here tomorrow again on the Dennis and Judy Show.
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3: NBC News projects John Sununu will win the Republican Senate primary held today in New Hampshire, defeating former Massachusetts Senator Scott Brown. Speaking to supporters tonight, Sununu

0: outlined his priorities.
1: Affordability, reform, constituent service. These are the things I've been talking about. We can do better on the cost of living as I've described. But we also need to shake up Washington with real reform.
0: NBC News also projects Congressman Chris Pappas will win the Democratic Senate primary, defeating progressive Karishma Manzoor. The Democrat also spoke with supporters tonight, saying affordability is important to his constituents.
2: I've heard it from residents at mobile home parks that have been purchased by private equity firms who jack up the rent. From small businesses getting hammered by high unpredictable tariffs that are increasing costs, and hurt the bottom line.
0: Now Sununu and Pappas will face off in the midterms. The Supreme Court has rejected Missouri Republicans' emergency request to use new congressional maps for the midterm elections. The High Court Tuesday left in place a previous Missouri Supreme Court ruling, saying the map could not be used while a ballot initiative that could veto the map moves forward. The new map would have eliminated one of the state's two Democratic-held seats. U.S. officials confirm the American military hit several Iranian tankers. Posting today, U.S. CENTCOM says forces destroyed five Iranian crude oil carriers after the Islamic Revolutionary Guard Corps targeted a U.S. Navy warship with ballistic missiles twice over the past 2 days. They say the U.S. warship evaded the attacks. ABC's disputing a report that comedian Jimmy Kimmel will leave the network after 2027, pushing back on claims that his long-running late-night show is ending. Page Six reported Tuesday the current 24th season of Jimmy Kimmel Live will be the last, citing a source who said Kimmel's contract is not getting extended. ABC Entertainment tells The Hill the report is inaccurate. I'm Scott Carr.
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8: Now, a check on New Jersey fast traffic.
9: Northbound 42 freeway closed. Creek Road and Belmar diverted to 295 northbound, all for construction work. Garden State Parkway, northbound express lane work at 109. You've got northbound road work near Colonia Rest Area. Southbound work at 144, again by 130. And then the turnpike still slow north in the truck lanes 9 to 10 with construction. Jerseybound Outerbridge Crossing a bit slow with road work as well. As we go across the Hudson, leaving New Jersey, half an hour upstairs at the George Road work, two lanes are closed. Cars and buses head to the lower level. Back on time on New Jersey Transit's Northeast Corridor. Traffic every 15 minutes on New Jersey 101.5.
10: New Jersey 101.5 instant weather, mostly clear and comfortable overnight. We'll dip back into the 50s, some outlying spots, low 60s elsewhere. And then partly sunny, becoming breezy Wednesday, very warm, a little bit more humid, highs into the mid-80s. Not out of the question, there's a shower later Wednesday night, and there could be a shower or thunderstorm Thursday, highs right around 80. I'm meteorologist John Furyk.
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21: New Jersey Chime Time is 12:08. It's Lou and Michelle.
22: Hello there.
21: Hello there, Lou Russo.
22: Haven't seen you in forever.
21: How was your time off?
22: Very nice.
21: Enjoy it?
22: It was an amazing three-day weekend. The weather was outstanding.
21: Yeah.
22: Bittersweet goodbye to summer.
21: It was gorgeous, though. Just a gorgeous, so picture-perfect weekend. It really was.
22: I couldn't ask for better.
21: Did you do anything fun? Were you at the boat? What did you do?
22: I really was at the boat, only very little, but I did stop at the boat at one point. Yeah, just hung out. Hung out with loved ones and just had a really nice, summery kind of weekend.
21: Yeah, we went to this Labor Day, end of summer barbecue, and it really was like, okay, here we are.
22: You started feeling it. You started feeling
21: it's like the fifth annual end of summer Labor Day barbecue.
22: Oh, is that what it's called?
21: Well, it's kind of, it's like a luau. It's a celebration. Yeah, so it was fun. It's an amazing party every year, but it is a reminder that, you know, it's back to school time.
22: Can't escape it. I mean, there's too many things that are just slap you in the face. You just can't escape the fact that, hey, if you the kind of person who can hang on to local summer, great. Otherwise, you just got to make the move.
21: Yeah, local summer. If you live at the Jersey Shore, like, this is your month. Enjoy it, right? Like, have the best month.
22: Yeah. Okay.
21: Like, yeah. I mean, people say it all the time. It's the best month.
22: I know. I think we say that because that makes us feel better to say.
21: I know it doesn't make you feel better, but not I think really. It makes a lot of other people feel better.
22: And this weather is a perfect example, though. I mean, you can't beat this weather. Now, granted, if you're going to go to the beach, if you have an opportunity to get to the beach, local summer beach, it's not going to be as crowded, that's for sure. But it starts getting chilly, you know, pretty early. Like yesterday, there was a point where I was like, wait a minute. Do I need a hoodie?
21: I know.
22: Like, I shouldn't need a hoodie on Labor Day weekend.
21: I did.
22: Yeah.
21: And I think in some spots, you certainly needed one. How about this for some good news, though? This is going to make you happy.
22: Okay.
21: Because you're probably already happy.
22: Okay.
21: Because New Jersey ranks as the second happiest state in America in 2026. According to this new Wallet Hub study, New Jersey ranks second. Hawaii took the top spot. West Virginia ranks 50th. New Jersey ranks second.
22: Second happiest in America.
21: Yes.
22: Is that only with people who don't own vehicles? Like, I mean, there's so many things that make you say, wait a minute. Am I a happy person? Sure. Is it challenging to be happy sometimes around here? Yes. Right? Isn't it?
21: Yeah. No, and that's why I think it would be interesting, because it may be a challenge.
22: Yeah.
21: And we're going to challenge you today. But no, there's so many things. Yes, there are so many things you can complain about living in New Jersey, and everyone has their list of things that they can complain about. But on the flip side, there are a lot of great things about living here in the Garden State, and that is what we want to focus on this hour.
22: So,
21: do you think it's possible to do that, Lou?
22: So I think so, because if we can mask end of summer with, hey, we're really happy it's local summer, we can mask all the things that drive us crazy. Because if we are second happiest with all that we have to deal with, we're way happier than anybody else.
21: It says here we rank number one for emotional and physical well-being.
22: Okay.
21: Well, you're going to laugh at every single thing. This is the one that I thought was kind of funny.
22: Yeah.
21: The one that said, residents of New Jersey also demonstrate their happiness in their marriages. The Garden State has the second lowest separation and divorce rate in the country at around 17%. And I know what people are thinking.
22: Too expensive.
21: Too expensive.
22: Yeah, 100%.
21: It's too expensive to get divorced in this state.
22: But we find the silver lining, don't we? That's one thing we're really good at.
21: So that puts us on the nice list. With marriages,
22: okay.
21: Because, yeah, we're the second lowest separation and divorce rate in the country. That was the one thing I did find funny.
22: It's hysterical, right? Because there's so many things we're up against. But let's turn this into just a celebration of the fact that we can turn anything into happy. I can immediately think of three things. I'm only going to give one because I want to take all of them. But I can immediately think of three things that make me happy.
21: All right, so this is what we want to ask. If Lou has three things on his list, we're just asking for one thing that makes you happy living in New Jersey. 1-800-283-101.5. Share with us that one thing that's like top on your list of the reason why you love living in New Jersey. You know, one of the reasons it makes you happy living here in this state. We're just asking for one.
22: It supersedes the idiot behind you and in front of you in the car. It just goes above. It's like, this is what makes us special. If you can give me, Michelle, a number between 1 and 3, whatever number you choose, that's the one that I'll
21: share.
22: But
21: are they ranked?
22: They're not ranked.
21: Oh, they're not ranked. All right, go number 2.
22: Number 2. Well, okay. Number 2 is pizza.
21: Pizza?
22: Number 2 is pizza.
21: Best pizza in America.
22: I don't doubt it for a second.
21: In New Jersey.
22: And it makes me very happy. Having the opportunity to have New Jersey pizza anytime I want is a point of happiness.
21: All right. That's a good one. Did I tell you the time I went to Tennessee and I got pizza? It just was not the same.
22: That sounds like two mistakes in a row.
21: No, I love
22: Tennessee.
21: Did you
22: go to Nashville?
21: We went to like Gatlinburg and Pigeon Forge and that whole area.
22: Okay.
21: And I do love Tennessee.
22: All right.
21: Why I ordered pizza is a whole nother thing. Like I'm like, wow, we really are not in New Jersey.
22: So what was it like?
21: I don't know. It's just like what you do. Like a quick meal, you get pizza.
22: Right. But what was it like?
21: It just was not good.
22: It just was not good. Doughy. The sauce was bad.
21: The cheese wasn't good.
22: Cheese wasn't right.
21: It just wasn't good.
22: Okay.
21: I mean, there's no way other to describe it than it just was like awful.
22: So you're with me on pizza.
21: I'm with you on pizza for sure. And when you order it in other states, you're like, okay, yeah. Why did I do that? And why am I not in New Jersey? ordering this pizza.
22: Well, it makes you appreciate it more. But it's, yeah, a lot of people move. And when they move, that's the first thing they say. So that's why
21: I'm going to be able to get calls on this. I really hope, Lou. I really hope we can fill the lines this hour
22: with happiness.
21: People who say just one thing about living in New Jersey that makes you happy. 1-800-283-101.5. I mean, we're getting a lot of app messages,
22: yeah.
21: And weed being legal is a lot of people are mentioning that on the app message.
22: Right.
21: On the app messages, yes.
22: That's fair. So
21: that is fair. Yeah,
22: right.
21: That is fair.
22: So we have legal weed and pizza so far.
21: Does the weed make the pizza like off the charts, or the pizza obviously stands alone here in this state?
22: I would say so. Do you have one?
21: I would say, for me, just how close, like everything you need is relatively close by. Like everything in New Jersey, everything is so convenient here in this state. It really is.
22: Okay.
21: And you go other areas and you just don't feel that as much. Now, listen, I've lived in New Jersey my entire life, so I don't have that perspective of moving away from New Jersey and then missing certain things and then coming back. I mean, I went away for college for 4 years,
22: right.
21: But then I came right back. You know, but like people who move away when they say they can't get a good bagel or they can't get good pizza and they miss New Jersey so much, or they move away and they miss the fact that you're relatively close to everything being in New Jersey. You want to go to the beach. You want to go for a hike. You want to go to see a show. You
22: want
21: to go to a concert.
22: You just want coffee.
21: You just want good coffee.
22: Yeah.
21: Everything you need is close by, where in other areas of the country, you feel like you can't. Like something is missing.
22: Right. Some people
21: whatever
22: would call that,
21: it is.
22: Some people would call that congested. Like there's all these everything around us. But for us, if you grew up with it or you live with it now, there's nothing. You're right. There's nothing better than not having to wait or travel to get something you want or need.
21: Mm-hmm.
22: That's a good advice. I like that one.
21: And there, I mean, there's so many. of course, this is going to come up. All right. 1-800-283-101.5. Also on the app. And we have the app chat, all the messages we get right here in the studio.
22: Right,
21: so we're reading them
22: happy faces
21: in real time. And of course, Robin, Kate May Courthouse said, not pumping gas.
22: Well, that's something to be happy about too, especially on a winter day or a hot summer day.
21: I mean, I appreciate that. Not everybody does. People want to have that choice. People want to be able to do it themselves, which I understand if that's your perspective. For me, I think it's a plus not having to pump your own gas.
22: I like to sit.
21: I would be okay with having the option, like allowing you to do it if you want to.
22: I don't need the option.
21: You don't want to have the option. I'm fine with that. I just will sit in the line.
22: Somebody else going to do it for me.
21: Or somebody's going to do it. So yeah, what is yours? Tom, I want to give you more time because we're up against the clock here. 1-800-283-101.5. Just name one thing that makes you happy living in New Jersey, because we rank as the second happiest state in America.
22: And we have to know why.
21: For 2026, what is the reason?
22: All right, it's 12:18 and it's time for New Jersey Fast.
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2: In Hunterdon County in Stockton, we have a reported closure with fire department activity on County Road 519, just north of Rosemont Ringo's Road. That is an area to avoid. We're still looking for details on this. On the turnpike, northbound truck lanes, two lanes are closed between 9 and 10. That's construction out of Rich Crossing is working to New Jersey. Across the Hudson, leaving New Jersey, two lanes closed upstairs at the George Washington Bridge, about 10 to 15. Cars and buses use the lower level. Traffic every 15 minutes. Mitch Torres on New Jersey 101.5.
10: New Jersey 101.5, instant weather, mostly clear overnight. Of lows in the low 60s in most locations, although some outlying spots will get down into the 50s. And partly sunny, very warm Wednesday, more humid, breezy in the afternoon, highs in the mid-80s. And then breezy, warm, and humid Thursday, a thunderstorm in the area, the high right around 80. I'm meteorologist John Furyk.
22: Your New Jersey temperature, it's 64.
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20: 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The following program is pre-recorded.
22: Okay, so it is the thing that makes you happy in New Jersey. A study just came out that says New Jersey's people are the second happiest in America.
21: Not the happiest. They're the happiest in Hawaii.
22: Yes.
21: But we're not in West Virginia.
22: We don't blame them.
21: Where they're not happy.
22: Oh, is West Virginia the least happy?
21: West Virginia is the least happy. But here we're the second, which is awesome.
22: I mean, we're giddy. That's how happy we are about New Jersey.
21: So if you just got cut off driving on the parkway right now, you just got the finger, you know, somebody screaming out the window at you, we're happy. We are so happy in this state.
22: That finger was the second happiest finger in America that you got today. So we want to hear from you guys. Obviously, there are a lot of things to be happy about in the Garden State. So 1-800-283-101.5. We want to hear what your happiest, the thing that makes you happy.
21: Yeah, let's go to Tom in Haynesport. He's going to kick things off. Tell us why we're so happy here in New Jersey, Tom.
27: Hi, Michelle. Well, you stole my thunder, but I say it in one word. Location, location, location.
22: Mm-hmm.
27: It's like when you're buying a house, think about the location and what do we have? You go down the shore, then you can go skiing with it, you know, maybe less than 2 hours. You can go in either direction. You want the big city life? Less than 2 hours, either direction from any place. And we have the best doctors and whatnot in the country in this area. So you can... You know, even as you get older, you still have a great experience here.
22: So everything is right, is not that far away. It really is true.
27: It really is. And if you try to go down to North Carolina to find a doctor, you're running into a lot of trouble. It's not like Jersey at all.
22: Yeah. Sometimes we do take for granted.
21: I mean, whatever you're in the mood for, when you're hungry, you're right with the hospitals, you're right, just the location in general. It's just such a bonus living in this state.
27: Yep.
21: And I think the reason why many stay here.
27: Yes, absolutely.
21: Yeah, very
22: awesome,
21: true.
22: Tom.
21: Very true,
22: That's
21: Tom.
22: The celebration we're looking for.
21: Mm-hmm.
22: Celebrating stuff that makes us happy, safe, all that stuff.
21: Getting a lot of messages on our app about the seasons, too. Seasons here in New Jersey.
22: Yeah.
21: I know you're going to say it. The winter is brutal and people want to leave New Jersey with the winter.
22: We have three of the best seasons ever.
21: We do have three of the best. That one, it's like,
22: Yes.
21: Especially when it's like a bad winter. Remember a couple winters ago, it didn't snow at all. And it was fine. I'm like, I can handle this.
22: Fantastic. Right. But then there was last summer.
21: It's not the cold. I could deal with the cold. I just can't deal with that snow.
22: You're more flexible than I am about it because I really can't deal with the cold. I'm just not, I can't do it.
21: And it really is driving here because we have that job where we have to come in.
22: No matter what.
21: No matter what. Yeah, so if it snows, we have to drive in that snow. And that's the part that gets me.
22: That's
21: like, if I had off, I'd be like, I love winter.
22: So we'll give you 70.
21: This is amazing.
22: We'll give you 75% of the seasons, but not the other 25%.
21: Not that one.
22: All right, let's go to April in Somerset County. Hi, April.
21: Oh, there you are.
22: Hi, April.
7: Hello.
22: Hello.
21: So what you got?
7: Tomatoes and corn. Come on.
22: Of course. New Jersey tomatoes, New Jersey sweet corn. Yeah, those are good ones. Those are definitely good ones. Can you think of anything else? Got another food in your mind? Like, I immediately think of a couple of different kinds of food.
21: Well, this time right now.
7: Another food
22: that's...
7: Besides Jersey corn, I don't know.
21: I agree, April. I mean,
22: tops it.
21: Well, like blueberries and strawberries, but I mean, for right now, tomatoes and corn, absolutely delicious.
7: And the window is so small.
22: True, that's true.
7: Take advantage.
21: So true.
22: I like to go pick my own at a chicken parm farm. Wouldn't that be great if you could go get your own chicken parm?
21: Sounds a little messy. April, I'm with you. Where do you go to get your corn and your tomatoes? Where do you go? Like a farmer's market or a certain stand?
7: It depends on where I am. I'm a snowbird, so I live in Florida half the year, and I live in New Jersey the other half. And if I'm up north, it's Kerr's in Pennington. Holy cow. Holy cow.
22: Just amazing, huh?
21: Holy cow. I love that.
7: And here's something I recently learned. Do you know you only get one ear of corn per stalk in general? Isn't that wild?
22: I didn't know that.
7: Didn't you think each stalk had like two or three, maybe four ears if you're lucky? No. They get one, possibly two. That's nuts.
22: That's some good corn trivia right there because I didn't know that.
21: That's some good corn trivia. You're walking corn trivia, April.
22: That's
21: amazing.
22: Awesome.
21: Thank you so much for calling in. So we got an app message, and I get it. I understand the frustration. Where'd you guys get this survey from? Everything you read on the internet, this isn't true. You guys think it's true. The second happiest state in America? No. Don't embarrass yourself. Tell me where you got this study.
22: Okay. I mean, I don't disagree.
21: I get it.
22: Right?
21: That's why we said just one thing. Yeah. But Wallet Hub is where we got that study.
22: Wallet Hub says we're the second happiest, and it's physical and emotional well-being. We're ranked number one in the nation, and that brings up all the other categories. Mm-hmm. We wind up being second place overall. And so now we're digging in trying to find out why.
21: Right. All right. So what is the reason why you would say you are happy here in New Jersey? One reason. 1-800-283-101.5. And we're going to get to you, Stephanie, first in White House Station after the news. Okay. Sound good?
22: Yep. All right. Time for the news.
21: Yeah, news.
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24: NBC News projects John Sununu will win the Republican Senate primary held today in New Hampshire, defeating former Massachusetts Senator Scott Brown. NBC News also projects Congressman Chris Pappas will win the Democratic Senate primary. Sununu and Pappas will now face off in the midterms. Projected to win the Republican primary for New Hampshire governor is incumbent Republican Kelly Ayotte, who's running for a second two-year term. U.S. Central Command's confirming it's hit several Iranian tankers. CENTCOM says in a post, forces destroyed five Iranian crude oil carriers after the Islamic Revolutionary Guard Corps targeted a U.S. Navy warship with ballistic missiles twice over the past 2 days.
0: LIV Golf has filed for Chapter 11 bankruptcy protection. In a New Jersey court, the franchise is looking to restructure finances to restart play next year. LIV Golf's been looking for new financial backing after the Public Investment Fund of Saudi Arabia announced it's pulling its funding. I'm Scott Carr.
20: New Jersey 101.5.
2: OpenAI admits that some of its AI agents escaped from a testing environment and hijacked an obscure German wiki forum. Tammy Trujillo has the details.
6: Reuters was first to report that the AI agents turned the wiki forum into a message board for other AI agents. OpenAI knew about the attack weeks ago. Now they're calling for a consistent standard for reporting similar incidents. I'm Tammy Trujillo.
2: A prize-winning mathematician is launching a new AI safety institute. Jacob Zimmerman, who won the Fields Medal earlier this year and will soon join OpenAI's research team, is leading the newly created Mathematical AI Safety Institute. It's dedicated to developing the mathematical foundations for AI safety and aims to develop solutions to support AI safety efforts. And Atmos is reportedly getting into the robo-taxi business. The company is run by former Uber boss Travis Kalanick, and the Financial Times reports it's now on a hiring spree as it moves into autonomous vehicles. Tech Report, I'm Matt Mattinson.
20: 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Here's New Jersey Fast Traffic.
10: In Hunterdon County in Stockton, we have a reported closure with fire department activity on County Road 519, just north of Rosemont Ringo's Road. That is an area to avoid. We're still looking for details on this. On the turnpike, northbound truck lanes, two lanes are closed between 9 and 10. That's construction. Outerbridge Crossing is working to New Jersey. Across the Hudson, leaving New Jersey, two lanes closed upstairs at the George Washington Bridge, about 10 to 15. Cars and buses use the lower level. Traffic every 15 minutes. Mitch Torres on New Jersey 101.5.
15: New Jersey 101.5 instant weather. Clear to partly cloudy overnight. Pretty comfortable. We'll dip back into the low 60s. Some outlying spots will be down into the 50s. And breezy, warm, and more humid on Wednesday. Partly sunny. Highs into the mid-80s, and then we could see a thunderstorm in a few spots Thursday, warm and humid, high in the upper 70s and low 80s. I'm meteorologist John Furyk.
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5: Oh, boy.
15: It's all the things that make you happy about New Jersey, because we're the second happiest state.
5: So, I guess somebody wrote in from Wisconsin saying, New Jersey winter is brutal.
15: Oh, they say sarcastically.
5: Laughing at us complaining about the brutal New Jersey winter.
15: Listen.
5: For us, it was brutal.
15: That's, relatively speaking, a brutal thing for us, yes. Could you imagine, though, Michelle, having to go through a Boston or a Wisconsin or a, you know, like a, this, you know, like a Green Bay in Wisconsin? Imagine going through a winter in Buffalo.
5: No, no, no.
15: Oh.
5: No.
15: I couldn't do it.
5: I mean, here it just makes it a little easier because you know it's for a short period of time. We're going to get through it. It's going to be okay.
15: Short. Doesn't feel short.
5: I know, but once it's just like you're stuck in it, it feels like it just goes on forever and
15: it's
5: ever.
15: It's the worst. And there are, you know, I know people from, speaking of Buffalo, who just laugh at the way we drive. You know, we like, you guys just don't know how to drive. I don't disagree. I don't want to drive in it. I don't like driving in it. Mm-hmm. I'm not sure I know how to drive in it.
5: Right. And for one, like on one hand, you might be the person that says, oh, we don't have to pump our own gas. On the other hand, you might be the person that says, that's what annoys me about living here in New Jersey. So everybody has their own opinion. Everybody thinks the way they think. And we're asking you to tell us, what's that one thing that you would say, really, you're happy living in New Jersey when it comes to whatever that one thing is? Let us know at 1-800-283-101.5. And we've heard from corn. We've heard about tomatoes. We've heard about pizza.
15: Yeah,
5: where we live, just how close we are. Convenience.
15: Right. Yeah, 100%.
5: Hospitals. I mean, we're getting a list of things.
15: There
5: so
15: are
5: what
15: many.
5: Is it for you?
15: There are many. Okay, let's go to Stephanie in the White House Station. Hi, Stephanie.
7: Hey, how are you guys?
15: What makes you happy?
7: So, I agree with everything that's been listed so far, but one thing, I don't know if a lot of people think about this or if it's just me and my family, but we visited other states and, like, you know, Florida and stuff, and we've imagined living there, and we're like, how do they live in, like, these warm climates, especially with Christmas? Like, we have the best area for Christmas because it's cold, and we have the Rockefeller Center, we have the Rockettes. I feel like we just really do Christmas well, and we were just about... Like, when other people hear Christmas songs like Chestnuts Roasting on an Open Fire and Frosty the Snowman, how do they, and they live in, like, Florida or Arizona. Right. Isn't that weird?
15: How do they enjoy it under a palm tree?
5: Right, like chopping down your Christmas tree in a tank top and shorts and flip-flops, you know?
7: Yeah, there's no way. So we love, Christmas here. And if I could sneak one more in, it's just another thing when we visited other places. It's the people. Like, they're just, I'm sorry, but we're different and we're better. But I don't know. They're like, it's just, we just get each other. We know how to communicate with each other. We're fast. And I don't know. I can't do it. I can't
5: I'm
7: do outside.
5: I'm so glad
7: Jersey.
5: You
7: That's
5: said that, one. The people.
15: The people. And to go back to Christmas, when you think about the fact that for a short distance, you can have the New York style Christmas, the Rockefeller tree, the whole thing. Or you could have the Cape May Christmas all one drive away.
5: Yeah. Yep.
7: Exactly.
5: It's so true. Stephanie, thanks so much for calling in. And it's funny because the people, and like I said earlier, maybe you're getting cut off right now on the parkway and somebody just gave you the finger and you're like, the people, but it's true. And sometimes when it's just that fast pace, honesty, we say it like it is. And sometimes you don't appreciate that until you leave.
15: Right.
5: And you're like in line and you're like, can we? Hurry up. This is taking forever. I need to go. And it probably takes you forever when you move out of New Jersey just to slow down.
15: I will never forget. I was in South Carolina on vacation and I needed to stop somewhere to get, I think, a brush. And I walked into, like, you know, a pharmacy and I got the brush and I went up to the register and it was the slowest, longest conversation. It was super sweet. Like, there was no, you know, it was nice. But come on.
5: I know.
15: Like, that's how I felt about it. You
5: in
15: know,
5: New
15: like,
5: Jersey, you got 5 seconds. Make your point, and we're moving on to the next thing.
15: I want to hear 3 words at the register. Need a receipt? That's all I want to hear.
5: I know.
15: Let's go.
5: I know. Tony and Brick, tell us one thing that makes you happy living in New Jersey.
8: Hi, guys. My favorite thing, because you can get anything and everything anytime you want, 24/7, are diners.
15: Diners.
8: You could get a You could get a group of four people, go out to dinner on Saturday night. Someone can get an omelet. Someone can get a burger. Someone can get a saute. Someone can get a seafood dish, like anything and everything.
9: And it's all good.
8: And it's all good. That's the best part.
9: Yeah.
5: Diners.
9: Diners is a great.
5: Right there. That's a really good one.
9: It'll just put a smile on your face. Tony, your go-to diner order, go.
8: It's at the Rainbow Diner in Brick. There's two of them. I get either the stuffed mushrooms, because they come out mushroom caps with like ice cream scoops of crab meat stuffing on them, and or for breakfast, I get the steak and eggs, because they use London broil, and it is just so, so delicious.
9: Mm, New Jersey's getting happier with each word you say right now.
5: I always go, Tony, thank you for calling in. I always go Western omelet. My favorite, no matter what time, Western omelet.
9: I go through different phases. I had a Western omelet phase once,

0: But I'm a my go to is the pizza burger. I need a pizza burger, fries. That's the meal. But I will say this: who puts the lettuce and tomato on the plate with a pizza burger? What am I going to do with it? Mm. Where does it go? Did I order a salad? Mm. Like, would you ever put lettuce and tomatoes on a pizza burger?
1: I got to tell you something that I've never had, and I've lived in New Jersey my entire life.
0: Okay.
1: I'll tell you in a second because I don't want to make Ernie wait any longer.
0: Okay, all right.
1: Speaking of diners, okay. I'm like hesitant to tell you because you're going to judge me. Ernie in Hillsboro, what's the one thing that makes you happy living in New Jersey?
2: Besides listening to Lou and Michelle, pork roll, egg, and cheese.
0: There you go.
1: Oh, you're the best,
0: love
1: Ernie.
0: It, Ernie. That's awesome.
2: Hey, listen, I got one more thing to say on the food subject. Do you know that broccoli rabe was invented in New Jersey?
0: Tell us that real quick. How did it get invented here?
2: And don't Google it.
0: Okay.
2: Well, anyway.
1: I know. I'm like, let me fact check you.
0: Michelle was three fingers deep into the keyboard
1: already.
0: We already
1: got a lot of app messages about the corn when somebody was talking about corn earlier.
2: I got something about corn. I had the family over for the holiday weekend, so they had to have corn.
0: Right.
2: Went to my local farm market. I live in Hillsboro. And I got a two-eared corn.
0: You did?
1: That's what a lot of people are saying.
2: I got one, so I beg to differ with the nice lady on the phone earlier, but we had the two-eared corn, so that was
0: you did, okay. And you mentioned broccoli rabe. This is a good call.
1: Ernie, thanks so much for calling in. All right, here we go. I'm going to say something that I've never had in New Jersey.
0: Let me just get comfortable in my chair. Okay.
1: You ready for it?
0: I don't think so.
1: I don't think you're ready for it either. I've never had disco fries. I know.
0: You never tried
1: it? I've never ordered disco fries.
0: But you've tried it.
1: I know if I've ever been to the diner when anybody's ordered disco fries.
0: Listen, Michelle, I'm going to get.
1: It's like the classic New Jersey comfort food.
0: I'll even bring them here. Save you the trip. Tomorrow. Meet me here at this time tomorrow.
1: With it being on the fries, doesn't it get mushy? Like,
0: yeah.
1: And you like the mush?
0: Sometimes the mush is the best part. Mm. Sometimes it doesn't get mushy. Sometimes it does.
1: Okay.
0: And so, you know, but you, like I, to me, the mushier it gets.
1: Does that make me like not a true New Jerseyan?
0: Yep.
1: It does?
0: No, I'm only kidding. No, you're a true New Jerseyan.
1: That's not fair.
0: But you need to experience that.
1: I know. I do need to experience
0: that. Yeah, I think
1: that.
0: You really do.
1: And there are certain areas of the state where things are more popular than others.
0: Mm-hmm.
1: You
0: That's
1: know,
0: true.
1: So. I don't know. It's just not something that I order.
0: I think you should at least. Would you try it?
1: Diners I go to.
0: If I bring it in, would you try it?
1: Yeah, no, I'm not against trying it. But I just, it's not one of the things where I'm like at a diner and I have to have that.
0: Yeah,
1: that's not my go-to thing.
0: That's
1: I told
0: fair.
1: You my Western omelet is my go-to thing. I'm never really ordering disco fries.
0: Tell you what, you're brave. That was a brave admission.
1: That was a brave.
0: I give you credit.
1: Okay, tell me something that like kind of similar to that about you. So we're on the same page.
0: You want me? To tell you something.
1: Yeah, tell me something
0: that
1: about
0: will make you. Oh, okay. That I've never tried.
1: That you've never tried.
0: That's very
1: that will
0: Jersey.
1: Be like kind of embarrassing the fact that you lived in New Jersey for all these years
0: okay.
1: and you've never tried that.
0: All right. I can do that. We're partners. I can do that.
1: Okay,
0: ready?
1: Go ahead.
0: I have never, ever had pork roll.
1: Really?
0: Of course I've
1: had pork roll. I wasn't judging. What? Did you notice I just said really?
0: Because you knew it wasn't true.
1: I didn't know. I thought you were going to play along. Liar.
0: Well, I can't think of anything. What could you, like what?
1: I don't know.
0: I think I've tried, like I'm not
1: This is
0: like,
1: a partnership. I reveal, you reveal. Now, I revealed
0: right.
1: something about myself. Now, you reveal something.
0: I've never had a meatball.
1: Like, we could forget it.
0: We could do this all day.
1: Okay, because you've tried everything. Okay, whatever.
0: All right, during the break, I'll try to think of something.
1: Think of something.
0: Okay, I promise
1: That's
0: I will.
1: That's like on the same level as disco fries.
0: I'm nothing if I'm not supportive, so I will try to find something.
1: There's nothing like a supportive partner who's supportive like 5 minutes later. Not in the
0: who
1: moment.
0: Who has to Google a supportive thing?
1: Who has to do research?
0: During a break.
1: In order to be supportive.
0: That's right.
1: Okay, whatever. 1-800-283-101.5 is the phone number. Talking about the one thing in New Jersey that makes you happy living here as we rank the second happiest state in America.
0: Amazing.
1: In 2026.
0: All right, it's 12:48 and it's time for New Jersey Fast Traffic.
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3: This week's top 10 songs in the Billboard Hot 100, Choosin' Texas by Ella Langley is number one, marking its 21st time at the top since its release. Stella Lefty's Boston staying at number two. I Knew It, I Knew You by Taylor Swift remaining at number three. Ariana Grande, Morgan Wallen, Olivia Dean. Bruno Mars also part of that top 10. Prince Harry and Meghan Markle reportedly surprised by a letter from King Charles confirming they remain non-working royals after returning to Britain.
4: On Monday, Buckingham Palace released the letter that reiterates Harry and Meghan are still considered non-working royals since they stepped down from royal duties in January 2020. According to a palace source, the letter was put into the public domain because it likely would have leaked anyway, and the palace wanted to avoid claims of secrecy around what it contained. A spokesman for Harry and Meghan said a government committee was meeting this week to decide whether to provide security for the Duke and Duchess now that they've moved back to the UK from California. I'm Michael Kastner. Working
3: Broadway marquees dimming for 1 minute to honor Dolly Parton, Tim Curry, Clive Davis, and more than a dozen other artists and industry professionals. It's all part of the Broadway In Memoriam initiative. Parton, who died last month at the age of 80, may be the most recognizable name on the list. Her connection to Broadway includes the musical 9 to 5 and Dolly, an upcoming show based on her life and music scheduled to open later this season on what would have been her 81st birthday. That's entertainment. I'm Jennifer Bolsoni.
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7: Now, a check on New Jersey fast traffic.
8: In Hunterdon County in Stockton, we have a reported closure with fire department activity on County Road 519, just north of Rosemont Ringo's Road. That is an area to avoid. We're still looking for details on this. On the turnpike, northbound truck lanes, two lanes are closed between 9 and 10. That's construction. Outerbridge Crossing is working to New Jersey. Across the Hudson, leaving New Jersey, two lanes closed upstairs at the George Washington Bridge, about 10 to 15. Cars and buses use the lower level. Traffic every 15 minutes. Mitch Torres on New Jersey 101.5.
9: New Jersey 101.5 instant weather, mostly clear and comfortable overnight. We'll dip back into the 50s, some outlying spots, low 60s elsewhere. And then partly sunny, becoming breezy Wednesday, very warm, a little bit more humid, highs into the mid-80s. Not out of the question, there's a shower later Wednesday night. And there could be a shower thunderstorm Thursday, highs right around 80. I'm meteorologist John Furyk.
10: Your New Jersey temperature, it's 64.
11: 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The Jack and Cheryl Morris Cancer Center at Robert Wood Johnson University Hospital and Rutgers Cancer Institute was recognized as a top 100 cancer program by U.S. News and World Report and a top 10 program in the New York metro area.
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0: So it all started when we celebrate the fact that recently New Jersey was named the second happiest state in America behind Hawaii. And we're enjoying what you're sharing with us as the one thing that makes you really happy here in New Jersey. 1-800-283-101.5. Michelle, I'm trying to help you. Because you said you never had disco fries.
1: Like, I just never ordered disco fries at a diner.
0: And you never had them.

0: Just trying to find something that I've never at least had once.
1: But you've tried most things.
0: Most things I've tried at least once. So the Jersey clam bake is basically it's a seafood corn feast. Okay. All right. I would try that. I didn't yet.
1: Yeah. I mean, it just sounds like you haven't had that experience yet.
0: I've never seen it to be ordered. Like, I've never been at a place that offered that, I don't think.
1: All right. So, yes, New Jersey is the second happiest state. Now, according to, like, people are asking on the app, like, how are we the second happiest state?
0: It's impossible.
1: What is happening
0: here? It's making me unhappy just to hear it.
1: And a lot of it, what was the one thing? It was we actually do rank number one for emotional and physical well-being. Now, the one thing I laughed a little bit. It says, residents of New Jersey also demonstrate their happiness in their marriages. According to this, the Garden State has the second lowest separation and divorce rate in the country at around 17%. And I think that does make some people laugh because it's so expensive.
0: We have a theory, right?
1: Right. Which I thought that one was funny, and a lot of people are commenting on that too.
0: Right. And I don't think anyone even doubts that. Like, that number is probably low. For that exact reason, right? Does that make perfect sense?
1: Yeah. And then Rosemarie said, we have strong public schools. Nobody mentioned that.
0: Oh, that's a great one. That's so important, too.
1: And Jeff in Freehold said the convenience, it's just close to airports for travel because he works and he has to get to and from the airport.
0: When you think about how many options you have when it comes to traveling, it's like we're like a travel hub. Around here, you know, especially with Newark, and as much as people complain about it, I mean, that's a huge international airport right in our backyard.
1: Do you ever cruise out of Bayonne?
0: Yes.
1: You have done that? I've done it once, and it was so convenient.
0: Really convenient.
1: It really was.
0: You're instantly on vacation, you know, once you get past the
1: I mean, all the
0: drill.
1: Other times I've had to fly to Florida, go that way. But the one thing about traveling and cruising out of Bayonne, it's like the entire state of New Jersey is on that cruise ship with you.
0: That's true.
1: It's so funny.
0: You're going to see a neighbor.
1: You are absolutely going to bump into your teacher when you were a kid or some old neighbor.
0: 100%.
1: Somebody you used to work with. Family friend.
0: Not meaning anything by it, your heart sinks a little bit because there's nothing more wonderful about vacation than getting away from everything. And you honestly don't want to spend time with people you could spend time with when you're not on vacation.
1: Yes.
0: So there's that, like, how big is this ship?
1: I have a friend who went on vacation this summer and she was cracking me up. She saw her daughter's teacher that she just had.
0: Really?
1: Like, for the entire year while they were on vacation. And it was one of those where, like, they were at the pool every day at the hotel. And it was just, like, constant. Just
0: constantly there.
1: Now, not so much for my friend's daughter, but for that teacher. Like, the last thing she wants to be is on vacation and see her student that she just had for an entire year now swimming in the pool.
0: The poor kid is saying, I ain't doing it. And she's over there going, you're not doing it, not doing it, not ain't.
1: Yeah,
0: like,
1: right?
0: Correcting her.
1: It was so funny. I'm like, I think that was kind of worse for the teacher compared to your daughter.
0: And there's nothing against running into somebody. You like seeing somebody you know. But during those days, you'd like to just be isolated.
1: I know.
0: From
1: people like to make friends on vacation. I'm like just.
0: You're not. I'm not. Yeah.
1: I mean, some people do. Like, I also have another girlfriend who is still friends with people she met on vacation, and they still vacation together.
0: Oh, see, that's awesome.
1: Yeah. Like,
0: that's awesome.
1: And they became really, really close.
0: But if you get on the cruise and you're having dinner and you meet a couple on Monday, it's got to cross your mind. You're like, are we doing this Tuesday? Are we doing this Wednesday? Are we doing the Thursday? Can we have?
1: And then you're like dodging them. It's like a whole thing.
0: Yeah, it's a double date. All right.
1: What have you been noticing, though, for the second happiest state in the country? What does a lot of it have to do with?
0: Food.
1: Food.
0: Yeah.
1: So food related.
0: 100%.
1: So many messages and so many people calling in this hour with food related. And I think that really is like the number one thing that people always say when they move out of New Jersey. You know, they miss family, friends, but food. I think food is like top on the list.
0: Pizza, bagels, and sometimes Uncle Tony.
1: But pizza and bagels is always over.
0: Definitely.
1: Uncle Tony. Come on, let's be honest.
0: Now that the hour's up, my three were. I mentioned pizza.
1: What were the other two?
0: The other two were the people, because I do think we do enjoy each other. We enjoy each other, right? We really do. You said that earlier. And the Jersey Shore. We live
1: Jersey
0: moments
1: Shore.
0: From the place where everybody wants to be.
1: And I think when people said just being close to everything that kind of included the Jersey Shore. But you're right. Nobody specifically said just the Jersey Shore.
0: Those are my three happy things.
1: Yeah, those are some good ones.

0: 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All right, it's time now for
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0: NBC News projects John Sununu will win the Republican Senate primary in New Hampshire. Speaking to supporters Tuesday night, Sununu called for real reform in Washington.
8: To everyone who voted for a different candidate in the primary, those that didn't come out to vote, I'm asking you, join us. Reject the chaos in Washington. Give the Granite State a senator who'll put the people of New Hampshire first every single day.
0: Sununu defeated Massachusetts Senator Scott Brown. NBC News is also projecting Congressman Chris Pappas will win the Democratic Senate primary, defeating progressive Karishma Mansour. Sununu and Pappas will face off in the midterms. The Supreme Court is rejecting an emergency request by Missouri Republicans to use a new congressional map for the midterms. On Tuesday, the High Court left in place a previous Missouri Supreme Court ruling that said the map could not be used while a ballot initiative that could veto the map moves forward. The new map would have eliminated one of the state's two Democratic-held seats. The state currently has 6 Republican-held seats and 2 Democratic-held seats. The U.S. has struck Iranian oil tankers, including at least one near Karg Island. That's according to multiple reports. Karg Island is the key oil hub located off Iran's southern coast. Iran recently threatened it would attack U.S. bases in the Middle East if the U.S. targeted Karg Island. Earlier this summer, President Trump had threatened to strike the island before walking back the threat. Last week, he posted an AI video of the oil hub being blown up. ABC is disputing a report that comedian Jimmy Kimmel will exit the network after 2027, pushing back on claims that his long-running late-night show is ending. Page Six reported Tuesday that the current 24th season of Jimmy Kimmel Live will be the last, citing a source who said Kimmel's contract is not being extended. The tabloid said he typically signs one-year deals with the Disney-owned network. ABC Entertainment rejected that account, telling The Hill the report is inaccurate and that any discussion of the show's future remains purely speculative. I'm Tammy Trujillo.
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13: Now, here comes New Jersey Fast Traffic.
14: In Hunterdon County in Stockton, we have a reported closure with fire department activity on County Road 519, just north of Rosemont Ringo's Road. That is an area to avoid. We're still looking for details on this. On the turnpike, northbound truck lanes, two lanes are closed between 9 and 10. That's construction. Outerbridge Crossing is working to New Jersey. Across the Hudson, leaving New Jersey, two lanes closed upstairs at the George Washington Bridge, about 10 to 15. Cars and buses use the lower level. Traffic every 15 minutes. Mitch Torres on New Jersey 101.5.
15: New Jersey 101.5, instant weather, mostly clear overnight. Of lows in the low 60s in most locations, although some outlying spots will get down into the 50s. And partly sunny, very warm Wednesday, more humid, breezy in the afternoon, highs in the mid-80s. And then breezy, warm, and humid Thursday, a thunderstorm in the area, the high right around 80. I'm meteorologist John Furyk.
16: 63 degrees in the Great Garden State.
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15: New Jersey Chime Time is 1:09. We all did it this weekend. The weather was beautiful. The grill was on. The food was being eaten and eaten and eaten.
0: And your pants are a little tight this morning.
15: They were squeezing and squeezing and squeezing.
0: Isn't it time for leggings? I mean, when can I bust out the leggings?
15: You know,
0: no restrictions.

0: Right. You feel like, okay, we're starting to get to bulky clothing weather. Like, and that helps a little bit, but we're not quite there yet. And we all did it. Like, listen, if you were enjoying your summer, I don't think anybody should deny themselves the summer foods we love, the pizza on the boardwalk.
1: What was that food at the barbecue that you couldn't stop?
0: To me, I have lately been in this hot dog kick. I don't know why, but I've just been in, like, summer and the hot dogs go hand in hand. And so that's like one should be enough, right? But then you got your different toppings, you got to try a second one, and you're eating this and you're eating that, and who doesn't bring cookies? And now you're sitting there.
1: I know. And I was justifying it over the weekend because there was this cake. It was so good at this barbecue I was at. But there were like strawberries and blueberries on top. And I'm like, this is so healthy.
0: It's a fruit cake.
1: It's a fruit cake. But I was like pushing the strawberries and blueberries aside. And it was just so, so good.
0: So we're all good We're all good at justifying it, right? Like, how many times this summer did you say, oh, come on, it's Labor Day weekend. It's 4th of July weekend. Live a little. You know, this is what we do. And that's fine. I have nothing against that. But at the end of it, now you'd like to drop that little extra summer eating weight or whatever. You got a little, you know, it stuck with you.
1: So what are we going to ask? Like the number one exercise that works?
0: I would love to hear the...
1: Or are we supposed to just say, put down the food? What are we saying?
0: Step away from the table.
1: I don't want to.
0: I want to hear success stories. And we all know about the shot, right? We all know about that. And that's great. If you have health reasons, you need to do that. And that's working for you. Great. But if somebody chooses to not do that or is unable to do that, we want to hear success stories that involve eating a certain way, working out a certain way.
1: Actually getting up off the couch and walking.
0: If you have a way where I could stay on the couch and lose weight, please let us know. If not, we want to hear from you what works for you.
1: It sounds like we need a little inspiration, a little kick in the butt to like get ourselves up and moving.
0: A little spark.
1: A little spark.
0: We don't want a little spark.
1: A little spark for the fall season. If there's like a certain exercise, a certain thing that worked for you.
0: Regimen.
1: Like you drop, like before you knew it, you're like, oh my, I'm down 20 pounds.
0: Like this is working. Because I will tell you this. For me, I go up, I go down, I lose weight, I gain weight. It happens all the time. And for me, when I lose those first 2 pounds, it's such a good feeling. Until I lose them, it's touch and go whether I'm staying on whatever I try.
1: Once you see a little bit of success, it makes it easier to stay on that plan, whatever it is. And it could just be walking the neighborhood, walking at a faster pace, getting a little faster as you go each time. But whatever it was for you that you felt worked when it comes to whether it was your diet or exercise, a combination of both, what did it for you? 1-800-283-101.5. Because, you know, how you set it up, we did indulge over the weekend.
0: Yeah, we had a weekend.
1: And I think there is that feeling like, oh, I want to get back on track. And, you know, if it's getting up at 5 a.m. and you're disciplined enough to go to the gym, that's amazing. That is an amazing thing.
0: And I'm like, yes,
1: that's so good. But sometimes, you know, you just need a little bit of a kick. And maybe this will be the kick people need to get moving, to just drop like a couple pounds.
0: 100%.
1: I don't know if there's no trick.
0: When I started this job, it meant I wasn't waking up super early in the morning. So the first couple of weeks I was doing this job, I was getting up early anyway. And so I started walking a little bit, but only just to say that I did something.
1: Because it was the step count.
0: But then I lost 2 pounds.
1: I know. Then you're like, I like this.
0: I was like, yeah. So there, like,
1: this
0: listen.
1: The walking thing works.
0: This will be great.
1: For 2 pounds.
0: And then for me, when I lose a pound or two, everything I am going to eat becomes a question. Like I'll go by the vending machine and I'll be like, yeah, you spent a half hour this morning walking. Why you have to have the cheese and crackers? And so that works for me, like in a way. Mm-hmm. But I don't know if it's sustainable. I don't know.
1: Yeah, but for me, it was that Step app, like the health app that you have on your phone that I never had connected for years and years and years when everyone was counting their steps. I never paid attention and I don't have an Apple Watch. So I just really never paid attention until I got a new phone. And I don't know if it like automatically connected me or something. And one day, it was when we were working the morning show.
0: Yes, I remember.
1: And I looked down at my phone and I'm like, oh, this is that health app everybody talks about with their step count, 10,000 steps.
0: Right.
1: And it said, Lou, I was horrified. It was like 555 steps for the day.
0: For the month.
1: For the month. And I'm like, what? Like, I'm supposed to get 10,000 steps right. a day.
0: You didn't realize. Well.
1: And it came, like, yeah. I was like, oh, no, it and, is on. It became this competition within myself.
0: And that's what
1: for how many steps I could get, because that did work for me.
0: It sparked you because it was a little embarrassing.
1: I was, like, mortified.
0: I look back at mine. Same thing. A couple of days in the hundreds. I was like, what? Like, that's bad.
1: I know.
0: So, yeah. So, 100%. So, it's 1-800-283-101.5. What worked for you? What helped you lose some weight? Maybe you'll inspire somebody, and that'll be great.
1: I think Casey in Toms River is going to inspire a lot of people. Hi, Casey. Tell us your story.
2: Hi, how are you?
0: Great.
1: So, tell us.
2: So, I had a baby, and my whole life I always struggled with, like, not even, I mean, I love food, but the aspect of being physical, I would have rather died than be physical, mm-hmm. to be quite honest with you.
0: Sure.
2: And then there was a gym that I just kind of walked into one day in Toms River, and I tried the class, and I loved it. The classes are short. They start every 10 minutes, and all of a sudden, a year later, I lost 116 pounds.
1: Wow.
2: And, yeah, and they had posted a picture of me. Like, it's on their Instagram of the before and after. And then they actually asked me to do, like, a little video, like, talking about it and everything like that. So it's up there to look at it. It's pretty cool, though. And it's, like, I don't even recognize myself, like, who I am before that.
0: Amazing. Which
1: is
0: wild.
1: That is so cool.
0: What is the name of the
1: Congratulations.
0: Place?
1: Congratulations.
2: Sweat 440.
0: All right, we got to check that
1: so
0: out.
1: So what are these classes? Yeah, like, what are the classes that work for you? You may see me in the class.
2: Hey, Casey. There's a different, every day they focus on a different, like, area of the body. So, like, you know, Mondays is all lower. You know, Tuesday is all upper. Wednesday is full body. Thursday is back to lower. Friday is back to upper. And then Saturdays and Sundays are more, like, full body cardio. But they're only 40 minutes long. Like, I'm there and
1: that.
2: Back in an hour and
0: yes.
2: 10 minutes.
1: Yeah.
0: See, that's a key, especially around here. That's a key because we're always in, we really need to get stuff done fast.
2: Yeah, and classes start every 10 minutes. So, like, you're, like, it's cheesy, but they say, oh, you're never late because you never are really. You know, every 10 minutes, you're in and out in 40 minutes. And, I mean, it is hard, but there's always modifications. And what's cool is there's also a trainer walking around the whole time. There's a video that you can watch each exercise at the same time. And there's, like, sounds that will let you know where to go next and everything. So there's no way to possibly, like, mess it up.
1: Yeah, but that's inspiring, amazing. Though, Casey.
0: I mean, that
1: 116 pounds.
0: That averages 10 pounds a month for a year.
1: Yeah, that's really, really
0: incredible.
1: Good, Casey. I'm so happy for you. Thank you so much for sharing. Appreciate your call. That's awesome.
0: That is amazing. And I love the every 10-minute thing because you don't have to wait. You don't have to worry about a schedule necessarily. And then, boom. You're done in less than an hour.
1: Yeah. So if you're a trainer, a personal trainer, you work at a gym, you own a gym, you go to the gym, you feel like you have the workout routine that really works, you know, with diet as well, because I feel like it's got to be a combination of the two of them.
0: All right, if we have to.
1: I mean, put down a pizza. But we don't want to. But if you have that, let us know at 1-800-283-101.5, because I think sometimes it just takes one person to kickstart somebody else's weight loss journey where they're like, oh, I've been wanting to start and I just haven't had the inspiration. So, and sometimes it takes somebody else doing it to inspire somebody else.
0: So basically we're saying lose it forward.
1: Lose it forward.
0: Right?
1: Basically we're saying we need your help to get us moving.
0: That's right. Wake us up. Get us going.
1: Yes. 1-800-283-101.5.
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4: Canada's new tariffs on billions of dollars in American goods are now in effect. We get more from Scott Carr.
5: The tariffs range from 15 to 50%, covering more than $27 billion in U.S. imports. They target products including steel, dairy, appliances, farm equipment, electronics, and paper products. Canadian officials say it's in response to the 50% duties imposed by President Trump on Canadian goods. This has tensions between President Trump and Canadian Prime Minister Mark Carney continue to rise, and with trade talks stalled.
4: Atmos is reportedly getting into the robo-taxi business now. Tammy Trujillo with details.
6: The company is run by former Uber boss Travis Kalanick. The Financial Times reports it's now on a hiring spree as it moves into autonomous vehicles. For now, they're partnering with Uber, and Uber is investing in Atmos.
4: And Hunter Biden says he's launching a new meme coin called Laptop, a nod to the long-running political controversy surrounding former President Biden's son and his personal laptop.
7: The debut, first reported by the Wall Street Journal, was teased with a video montage of news clips and political commentary referencing the device. The token will launch Wednesday. Meme coins carry no intrinsic value, but often spike on social media buzz. Similar coins promoted by President Trump and First Lady Melania Trump surged briefly before collapsing. I'm Mark Mayfield.
4: And on Labor Day, the mayor of New York launched a first-in-the-nation Office of Worker Power. Sarah Lee Kessler reports.
8: Mayor Zoran Mamdani says it's needed more than ever, with median income stagnating while the average CEO of the 100 largest, lowest-paying companies in the U.S. earned 614 times their average worker last year. He says the mayor's Office of Worker Power will fight exploitation and help workers get informed, connected, and organized, including immigrant, gig, and platform workers.
4: And gas prices do remain high with the long holiday weekend now in the rearview mirror. Prices at the pump are highest in California. Drivers are paying an average of $5.86 a gallon. I'm Monica Nelson with your consumer and business news.
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3: Here's New Jersey Fast Traffic.
10: In Hunterdon County in Stockton, we have a reported closure with fire department activity on County Road 519, just north of Rosemont Ringo's Road. That is an area to avoid. We're still looking for details on this. On the turnpike, northbound truck lanes, two lanes are closed between 9 and 10. That's construction out of which crossing is working to New Jersey. Across the Hudson, leaving New Jersey, two lanes closed upstairs at the George Washington Bridge, about 10 to 15. Cars and buses use the lower level. Traffic every 15 minutes. Mitch Torres on New Jersey 101.5.
11: New Jersey 101.5 instant weather. Clear to partly cloudy overnight. Pretty comfortable. We'll dip back into the low 60s. Some outlying spots will be down into the 50s. And breezy, warm, and more humid on Wednesday. Partly sunny. Highs into the mid-80s, and then we could see a thunderstorm in a few spots Thursday, warm and humid, high in the upper 70s and low 80s. I'm meteorologist John Furyk.
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1: It's 125, Lou and Michelle, and we're talking about working out.
0: Yes.
1: And what... And not just working out, diet as well.
0: Try to drop a couple of pounds.
1: Yeah, what worked for you, what has been working for you in 2026, and that first call of the hour talking about how she lost 116 pounds.
0: So amazing.
1: Is amazing. That was Casey. And start going to the gym at Tom's River. It was a workout class, and sometimes it's the workout instructor that just hooks you in, and you like their personality, like the message, just everything about them, the energy, and
0: she never even liked working out. Right? She never even liked it before that. So That's pretty amazing. Did you see this app message we got? There are apps that pay you to walk and track your steps for free. So they'll track your steps for free and pay you to walk. I've been walking for free.
1: Wait, you mean that you pay them?
0: No, there are apps that pay you to walk. And then they will track your steps for free.
1: Get that job?
0: I'm going to find out, because I've been walking and nobody's paying me.
1: Paid for walking.
0: Apps that...
1: Yeah, right?
0: Pay.
1: Find that app.
0: I can't even spell that right now. Oh, I'm so excited.
1: Jeez.
0: Somebody's going to pay me.
1: That's good. I'll get there first and I'll get paid. I'll get the job before you.
0: You're going to lock it on it.
1: We're getting a lot of message about fasting.
0: Okay.
1: And I do agree with that one.
0: So...
1: Well, I'm just reading the one. Ahead, there's been several of them. No calories from 5:30 p.m. to 10 a.m. the next morning. Only black coffee in the morning. I've dropped 24 pounds in a relatively short period of time. That's Greg in Wisconsin.
0: I mean, that's amazing.
1: The intermittent fasting.
0: The problem is, the problem is you need willpower. You got to be so committed to not eat for that long, right? Don't you think? I'm scared of that.
1: The one thing I can't, and I know, and people will say you got to cut out the French vanilla creamer and... And I don't even buy like the elaborate drinks and all the stuff you can get at Starbucks and Dunkin' and all those places. I really don't, but I do like a little bit of French vanilla creamer in my coffee. That to me, I can't get rid of.
0: You start
1: the black coffee. That's awesome if you could do it, but I can't do it.
0: Do you use the word deserve? I do. I deserve a little sweetness in my coffee.
1: You know what I say to myself? I'm like, is this really? What's putting me over the edge? Like, right.
0: How bad could this be?
1: Tiny little bit. Is that really what's doing it?
0: How bad could this Twinkie be?
1: I know. I try to justify it. Not the Twinkie.
0: I'll have one now
1: creamer.
0: And one later. So, Michelle, I found, just to answer your question from earlier, I found several apps that will pay you with gift cards or, you know, product. So, in other words, you get benefits from taking the
1: Can
0: steps.
1: Can I get some Sephora gift cards?
0: It's not like cash. So let's see.
1: I'm be specific with my gift card.
0: I don't know which. I mean.
1: Another one for the fasting.
0: Here we go.
1: Somebody else from Eatontown calling in. Eats dinner at 5 p.m.
0: Gift card. So there's a bunch of them. Sweatcoin is one of them. Reward.
1: Okay.
0: And then the Okay. Yeah. So if you look them up, you can find them, and maybe you find something that you'll like as an incentive, and that'll help.
1: But how about eating dinner at 5 p.m. and then not eating until 12 the next day? That seems to be the one that everybody's commenting.
0: 5 p.m. today, not till lunchtime tomorrow.
1: Mm-hmm.
0: I mean,
1: for that chunk of time, you're not eating.
0: The problem is, for me, TV. Right, in that I like to munch on something when I'm watching something, or you know, that time of the night is like would be hard for me. It's probably terrible for me to be eating then. I understand that, but that's the hard part for me. Like I'm a late night snacker.
1: I know. And then it's like you get done eating, can't go to bed at 6 o'clock.
0: 5:12, you're like, huh?
1: 5:12, you're like, time for bed.
0: What do I do now?
1: That's when you could walk.
0: I guess.
1: That's when you can go to the gym with Casey.
0: Sounds like this is why I don't do it. I need to, well, I've been doing it. So I've been better than I was, but not Like, that's real commitment. I give people a lot of, if you can do that, I give you a lot of credit. That's great.
1: Another call, at message, down 37 pounds with fasting. Heidi in Princeton said, once you're satisfied, stop eating. Don't get full by overeating, which again, sounds, it's like easier said than done.
0: It's 100% correct.
1: Enjoy whatever you'd like until you're satisfied and then stop, put it down.
0: I mean, you got to be a little bit more specific on satisfied though. You know what I mean? Like, satisfied, there's two different things. There's like, okay, if I walk away right now and have the willpower to walk away, I'm done. Or there's, hey, there's one ravioli left. I can squeeze it. You know what I mean? That's how I do it.
1: And then Lisa in East Brunswick said, lost 76 pounds swimming laps 6 days a week, joined the YMCA.
0: Wow, good for you, Lisa. That's fun. That's a thing that you could look forward to.
1: Yeah, no, that's a good one.
0: Get your swimming in and get the metabolism up and lose some weight.
1: Yeah.
0: All right.
1: What works for you? 1-800-283-101.5. And it's easier to send us a message. You can do that because we're getting them here in the studio, the app messages as well. But we'd like for you to call us at 1-800-283-101.5.
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5: NBC News projects John Sununu will win the Republican Senate primary held today in New Hampshire, defeating former Massachusetts Senator Scott Brown. NBC News also projects Congressman Chris Pappas will win the Democratic Senate primary. Sununu and Pappas will now face off in the midterms. Projected to win the Republican primary for New Hampshire governor is incumbent Republican Kelly Ayotte, who's running for a second two-year term. U.S. officials confirm it struck multiple Iranian tanker ships. U.S. CENTCOM says in a post, forces destroyed 5 Iranian crude oil carriers after the Islamic Revolutionary Guard Corps targeted a U.S. Navy warship with ballistic missiles twice over the past 2 days. The Supreme Court will not hear Missouri Republicans' emergency request to use a new congressional map for the midterm elections. The High Court today left in place a previous Missouri Supreme Court ruling that said the map could not be used, while a ballot initiative that could veto the map moves forward. The new map would have eliminated one of the state's 2 Democratic-held seats. I'm Scott Carr.
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23: On the eve of a new season, the Patriots and All-Pro Christian Gonzalez agree on a new contract. ESPN reports it's a 4-year, $135 million extension, the richest deal ever for a DB. The Patriots open tomorrow at Seattle. College football, after a power outage delay of more than 2 hours, number 20 SMU opened with a 27-24 win at Florida State. The Mustangs win despite committing 4 turnovers. Baseball news, Yankee slugger Aaron Judge, out 3 months with a fractured rib, has been activated from the injured list. Judge expected to play tonight when the Yankees host Colorado. On the field, the Dodgers won 6-3 over the Reds. Teoscar Hernandez, the big blow, a 3-run sixth inning homer. Dodger manager Dave Roberts.
2: this last 7 or 8 days, there really hasn't been a better player out there, you know, so it's just really good to see that. And also, you know, the joy that he brings to the ball club, you see that translate into the dugout.
23: The Dodgers have won 5 straight, matching the Red Sox for baseball's longest current winning streak. I'm Matt McCoy.
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6: 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Now, a check on New Jersey fast traffic.
10: In Hunterdon County in Stockton, we have a reported closure with fire department activity on County Road 519, just north of Rosemont Ringo's Road. That is an area to avoid. We're still looking for details on this. On the turnpike, northbound truck lanes, 2 lanes are closed between 9 and 10. That's construction out of which crossing is working to New Jersey. Across the Hudson, leaving New Jersey, 2 lanes closed upstairs at the George Washington Bridge, about 10 to 15. Cars and buses use the lower level. Traffic every 15 minutes. 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
11: New Jersey 101.5 instant weather, mostly clear and comfortable overnight. We'll dip back into the 50s, some outlying spots, low 60s elsewhere. And then partly sunny, becoming breezy Wednesday, very warm, a little bit more humid, highs into the mid-80s. Not out of the question, there's a shower later Wednesday night. And there could be a shower or thunderstorm Thursday, highs right around 80. I'm meteorologist John Furyk.
7: 63 degrees in the Great Garden State.
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0: So what's that one thing that works for you? Fasting for a lot of people. When we talk about weight loss.
1: Yeah, if you're trying to drop a few pounds.
0: And you kind of set it up earlier this hour about how we indulged over the weekend. It was a gorgeous weekend and a lot of food was had. A lot of barbecues and all of that.
1: And don't feel bad about it either, because we all do it. Hey, it's Labor Day weekend. I'm not gonna not have a hot dog. Of course you are. Okay, so we did that. And so now, what do you do? What do you do to stick with a program? We got an app message from South Brunswick. Broke both ankles, lost 55 pounds in 3 months. I'm sure, true. I don't think we want to do it that way, though. And I hope you're feeling better, by the way. I mean, could you imagine? Because that's, what can you do?
0: But Heidi kind of goes back to earlier when you mentioned about the ravioli. Did you see this one? Satisfied means even if there is one ravioli left on your plate and you're not hungry anymore, you just don't eat it.
1: Okay, so I have to talk to Heidi for a second. Heidi, I have to just explain myself a little bit. There's one word in there that needs a strong definition.
0: Go ahead.
1: Hungry. Mm. So here I am. Now imagine this. I'm sitting
0: really
1: in front of a bowl and I have six ravioli, right? I could probably make a case after three of them.
0: Then stop at three.
1: But I want more. So does that mean I'm hungry?
0: There's the difference between a need and a want. Do you need it or do you want it?
1: What was the last? I mean, we eat because we want it, right? For the most part. Let's be honest.
0: But that's what she's saying. You got to change that mindset if you're trying to lose
1: weight. That's the challenge. I don't even know if I can define it in my head. Like to say, you know what? I'm pushing back from these two ravioli. I'm not hungry.
0: You know what I do? And it never works, but I'll take, like, let's just use a bagel for an example.
1: Okay.
0: I'll like cut it in half. And now I just have like half of the bagel. And I'm like, I'll just have half.
1: Okay.
0: And that'd be nice if I could just stop at half. Until I'm like, I'll finish the whole thing.
1: Well, that's
0: I feel like taking a piece of it, but it never works.
1: But you know why? Because you know there's more there, right? And then that goes back to the hungry.
0: Yeah.
1: You know, it's tough.
0: I know.
1: It's tough. You're right, Heidi. You're 100% right. It's just tough to that's willpower.
0: So what works for you at 1-800-283-101.5?
1: All right, let's go to Aisha in Staten Island. Hi, Aisha. How are you?
4: Good. How are you?
1: Good. I hope I said your name right.
4: Aisha, yeah.
1: Okay.
0: All right, so you are a health coach. Tell us everything we need to know.
1: She's like, you got an hour?
0: I know.
4: Well, these things literally are the most simple, but they're not easy.
0: Okay, all right.
4: I tell everybody to go to bed early.
1: Interesting.
4: How about that?
0: Okay.
4: What time do you guys go to bed?
1: Oh.
0: Well, now that we're not working mornings anymore, I go to bed late.
1: I go to bed like 11:30, and I do it like I'm a teenager because I've never done
0: it
1: before.
0: Me too.
1: Yeah.
0: My whole life I've been getting up.
1: Yeah, I'm like, I could stay up.
0: All right, so what time should we be going to bed?
4: About 10.
0: Okay, all right.
4: Yeah. The hours before 12 o'clock matter a lot because it helps with your hunger hormones and your cravings.
1: I have hunger hormones?
4: Yes, you do.
0: So you're saying I could push it to 11:59.
4: Try 11. Just little steps. That's how I work. Protein, that will keep you from being so hungry too. If you eat your protein first, especially if you're going to be eating ravioli and bagels, you want to have a protein first. It'll slow down the insulin spike from your carbohydrates, and then you'll be able to refuse less of them. You'll still want them, but you'll refuse less. So you'll have them less.
1: So you're saying meatballs will satisfy my hunger hormones before I get to the ravioli?
4: Yes.
1: Okay.
4: Yes, I definitely always tell my clients, eat the protein first.
1: That's interesting.
4: On your plate. And then maybe little bites. You know, you mix your food. A lot of people like to mix their food a little bit. So you have little bites of everything else, but be sure to finish the protein on your plate first.
0: I mean,
4: Judy actually knows one of my clients. So let me tell you.
1: Who does?
4: She can tell you how good she looks.
0: Judy does.
1: Oh,
0: mm-hmm. We'll have to talk to Judy.
4: She can tell you how good that client looks. I'll tell you.
1: that's amazing.
0: I know. Now I'm like, I want to call Judy. Wait, so is it true, like, if I drink a glass of water, which kind of fills me up first, too, is that a good technique or no?
4: Well, water is really important in general. I wouldn't say necessarily before you eat, because, again, if you're eating enough protein that you should be eating, which is, well, it's a kind of a range, like 0.65 grams up to 1 gram per pound of your ideal body weight. So if you want to be 130, you could eat 130 grams per day of protein. Okay. So that means you have to like eat that, and you don't want to be drinking a glass of water if you're trying to get like 40 grams of protein in one meal.
0: All right, so go to bed early, eat a lot of protein, and is there one
4: And drink your water as soon as you wake up.
1: Okay.
4: Because so being hydrated is super important.
1: So here, that's what Michelle heard. Here's what I've heard so far. I can blame my hunger hormones, and I should switch to meat ravioli.
4: If you want to do that.
1: I'm hopeless, Aisha. I'm hopeless. I'm telling
4: you. Go to bed early. Eat your protein first.
1: Okay.
0: That sounds
1: like a plan. There's your food in front of you. Don't touch the carbs till the protein's gone.
0: And can we call you for you to say, put it down?
4: WholeFitMethod.com.
0: There you go.
1: There it is. You're going to be
4: WholeFit Method.
1: Aisha, you're going to be saying that a lot to us, though. I just want you to know that.
4: I do it all day, and I love it.
0: Oh, very good.
1: Thank you so much
0: for all of that.
1: That's something I could, now the food's in front of me, if I'm going to eat the protein first and I'm going to feel less hungry, that sounds like a plan.
0: But I feel like that's like, I know, it's that you got to do it.
1: You just have to stick to it. See, but my problem is when she said protein, all I thought of was meatballs and sausage. Like, you know, like it's what goes right to the Italian food.
0: I know, I hear you. Let's go to Linda in Vineland. Tell us, Linda, what worked for you?
5: Hi. Keto.
0: Oh, okay.
1: Also, no carbs?
5: Do strict keto, which would be zero carbs, which is really hard to do. But if you start out like around 30, drop it down to 25, then 20, and so forth, just keep going lower and lower and lower. Over the past 2 years, I've taken off 32 additional pounds.
1: Good for you.
5: So, yep, and kept it all off, and of course, no carbs. It's a way of your body storing the carbohydrates, which are stored as fat. If you don't use them, they're stored as fat.
0: But
5: whenever you see fat on your body, that's the carbs that you did not burn off.
0: But I got to ask you, Linda, how long into it until you were like, okay, I'm done with, like, you weren't getting those cravings where you were like craving it so much in the beginning when you cut it out, but then you finally kind of got used to that?
5: No, not really. Actually, I love my bread. So the only bread that sustained the desire, the need, the want, the taste, and that's the most important, the taste, the texture, Lewis Hawaiian Keto. Hmm. It's got to be the Hawaiian. They have like a lot of different ones, different flavors. It's got to be the Hawaiian and the orange and white. They have hamburger rolls, hot dog rolls. The bread is 35 calories a slice, less than 1 gram carbohydrate. You could toast it. You could do anything. You can make a French toast casserole with it. And just remember, protein, fat, and fiber fills you up. And good fats, not the bad fats. So, like, heavy cream, avocados, avocado oil.
0: Right.
5: Any good fats. And then switching from chia seed. Everybody loves chia seed. No, try organic basil seed.
0: Got it.
1: So Linda, with the keto, do you, once you get over that, the hump of like getting into it, because you sound completely into it, are there any negatives? Like, are you feel completely satisfied?
5: Sometimes it's a little hard to go to the bathroom. That's it.
1: Okay. But as far as like, you're not looking for a ring ding or like you're okay.
0: Ring ding.
5: No, I'm good with it. Yeah. Just like the Jell-O sugar-free pudding mixes, which I know. And then like your flavored protein powder. But protein powder, make sure it's got the amino acids in it, not just plain whey protein. It's got to have the amino acid protein profile.
0: You're all in. Like,
1: good for you.
0: You can't even, like, you try to, like, dip your toe in it a little bit, and you're like, and then you resist. But, like, once you're all in, it becomes your lifestyle.
1: Right. And you're seeing success.
0: And you're seeing success. Yeah. That does make a difference. Linda, thank you
1: so much.
0: Linda,
1: congrats, by the way, and thank you.
0: Yeah. So many messages saying write everything down you're eating before you eat it and look at the nutritional value and just almost keep like a food diary. A lot of people online are saying that on our app. And then another person lost 55 pounds. I only eat dinner. Also took into insulin resistance.
1: That's interesting.
0: Probably 80 or 90% of people in the country insulin resistance to some degree. Only eats meats, vegetables, nuts, eggs, no sugar, no starches.
1: If I
0: go out once a week, I have a little cheat meal.
1: Oh, okay, that's good. See, I
0: like a nice little cheat meal.
1: For me, when I like pause on these things, it's not because they're not correct or accurate. I'm sure they are. It's just that I'm imagining myself trying to get through a whole day without any sugar, like anything. I have a sweet tooth. like my coffee's very sweet, and like I don't know how I would be able to do that.
0: I thought you mentioned the ring ding. Okay. Is that your go-to?
1: I used to keep one in the glove compartment. Not anymore. No. Because I mean, honestly, if you have a sweet tooth, this is it's like hard. A mountain. This is like a mountain to climb.
0: You'll let us know at the end of the hour if you're inspired.
1: Okay.
0: Even that this was for you, but yeah. You did mention about just indulging over the weekend, which a lot of us did.
1: Right. And I think it has a lot to do with, I hate to use the baseball analogy, but it's you get through the first inning. Like once you get into it like she was, you can't talk her out of it right now, which is great.
0: There's
1: always a baseball analogy.
0: 1-800-283-101.5. Tell us how you lost a little weight, okay? We heard from somebody 116 pounds. That's not a little. We're hearing 30, 50 pounds. Things that work for you, maybe they'll work for someone else listening right now. So 1-800-283-101.5.
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2: An unprecedented RNC midterm convention gets underway this week at Dallas's American Airlines Center. Scott Kimbler has more.
9: The midterm convention will be Wednesday and Thursday, with President Trump giving the keynote address Wednesday and then Thursday's closing remarks. Other key speakers will be Dr. Oz, Robert F. Kennedy Jr., and a former White House press secretary, Caroline Leavitt. Unlike other party conventions, there is no official business to conduct, only a forum to reiterate RNC issues and candidates leading up to the November midterm elections. I'm Scott Kimbler.
2: Americans have spent $100.9 billion more on fuel since the start of the Iran war. That's according to Brown University's Iran War Energy Cost Tracker that's looked at fuel prices since the conflict started on February 28th. That total comes out to just over an additional $770 per household. A little more than $55 billion of that total is from gasoline. That's politics. I'm Brad Siegel.
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3: Now, here comes New Jersey Fast Traffic.
10: Hunterdon County and Stockton, we do have a closure of 519 both ways between Rosemont Ringo's Road and Sanford Road. Police tell us this is a motor vehicle accident. All lanes are shut down there. We do have construction on the Turnpike North in the truck lanes between 9 and 10. It's only a bit slow now, not the jam it was earlier. Across the Hudson, leaving New Jersey, just slow across the span upstairs at the George Washington Bridge. Two lanes are closed. Cars and buses best head to the lower level. And the northbound 42 freeway is closed at Creek Road in Belmar and diverted to 295 North. Traffic every 15 minutes. I'm H. Torres on New Jersey 101.5.
11: New Jersey 101.5, instant weather, mostly clear overnight. Of lows in the low 60s in most locations, although some outlying spots will get down into the 50s. And partly sunny, very warm Wednesday, more humid, breezy in the afternoon, highs in the mid-80s. And then breezy, warm, and humid Thursday, a thunderstorm in the area, the high right around 80. I'm meteorologist John Furyk.
7: 63 degrees in the Great Garden State.
3: 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The Jack and Cheryl Morris Cancer Center at Robert Wood Johnson University Hospital and Rutgers Cancer Institute was recognized as a top 100 cancer program by U.S. News and World Report and a top 10 program in the New York metro area.
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1: All right, so we're talking about your successes and failures and attempts at selling something online, including places like Facebook Marketplace. And we had our own little experiment going on today, too.
0: Yeah, so Charlie, who's producing today, has he was telling us before we came on this hour that he sells a lot of his clothes on Depop.
14: Not K-pop.
0: K-pop.
1: I thought she was going to say it.
0: I keep wanting to say K-pop. So you, like, how much money for the T-shirt you have on right now could you get for that?
8: The one I have on right now, I could probably get like $20 because it's fairly new and it's like a name brand. I could kind of advertise it.
0: Oh, okay. $20. Okay.
8: Yeah.
0: So maybe if you're never going to wear it again, you sell it.
8: Exactly. I could wear it one time and I could sell it.
1: How about that? I mean, it's nice to put a couple of bucks in your
0: How
1: pocket.
0: How much for Lou's t-shirt? It just has a brown t-shirt.
8: I think if you sign it, it might get an extra $20.
1: You think so? So an extra $20 means I'd only have to pay 10 for somebody to take this
8: yeah,
1: shirt?
8: Yeah, and it's conditioned now, I'd say like five.
0: Great. I love it. Charlie. You set the price though? Like you say, this is how much I want
8: yeah,
0: for that shirt.
8: Yeah, it'll recommend stuff and people can like offer you less. You can kind of counter offer them. And then, yeah, people can ask questions too, like, if they want to know like measurements or anything like that.
0: Okay. And then it's never an exchange though, but I just want everybody to know it's not an exchange where they're coming to your house.
8: No.
0: You're mailing
1: you
0: it to them.
8: Yep.
1: It skips that step that a lot of people get scared
8: yes.
1: of. Okay. The important thing is the experiment. Mm-hmm. I said that I would buy Michelle a new pair of sneakers if you could sell her sneakers online today. How's that going
0: and
1: so
0: you
1: far?
0: Said that you were going to put them

0: white sneakers. Oof. And I got to be honest, I don't think there's many marks on right? them.
1: Whoever spent 10 bucks got robbed.
0: I don't wear them in the winter. I only wear them a couple months.
2: Can
0: so
2: you
0: out
2: never
0: of the
2: know
0: year.
2: That they're Michelle Polenses, though?
1: Can you tell us what kind they're?
0: They're the Blowfish.
1: Blowfish?
0: Yeah.
2: Okay.
1: All right.
0: Blowfish, white sneakers.
1: Let me just Google that. Used Blowfish.
0: Don't put used.
1: They're new to you.
2: You could buy a pair that's even more worn much, for
0: they're
2: cheaper.
0: They're cheap sneakers. They're only like $20.
1: All right, let's see. I they're a range between.
0: I got them at TJ Maxx.
1: Yeah, they range between $20 and $30. Wow. Low maintenance shoes. Good. That's nice. And they last 2 years.
0: Why didn't I wear my nice sneakers today?
1: All right.
0: Do
1: you want white or do you want them to have nice ones with flowers?
0: No, I want the white ones. I want the exact ones I have right now. So Charlie keeps the $10 and lose out $25 buying me the sneakers.
1: That's well worth it.
0: That's a good deal. Good experiment. And it didn't take very long for that to sell.
1: Michelle Polenza, show-worn sneakers.
2: You should have signed them. They would have sold for $50.
1: Why don't you do that? Charlie could use the money.
0: Man, that's good, Charlie. You keep that money.
1: Can
0: that's
1: she
0: good.
1: Sell Thank them?
0: And he sold it fast. It hasn't even been a full hour and he was able to sell them.
1: Pretty good.
0: A good deal. Thank you, Charlie.
1: Thank you, Charlie. That's awesome. All right, so I'll get you a new pair of sneakers.
0: I'm a size 9, by the way. Let's go.
1: Size 9.
0: Hits Blowfish.
1: Just plain white.
0: Yeah, plain white.
1: Okay. I'm getting them for $28.87.
0: Perfect.
1: Ooh,
0: you could actually have them delivered right to my house.
1: You don't like beige?
0: I have beige. I have every color. You do have every color?
1: I can freshen up your beige for only $21.
0: Give me the white ones and have them shipped to my house.
1: Fine, done.
0: I participated in your experiment. Now I got to give Charlie my sneakers and drive home with no sneakers today.
1: I'm nothing if not a man of my word. Consider it purchased.
0: All right, next hour, it's Little Victories. This is how we end the week. Every week we do Little Victories. The thing that something happened this week that you're like, you know what? I'm going to pat myself on the back with that one. That's a little victory that got me through this week.
1: None of us do it enough, so let's do it together. Let's celebrate your little victories. 1-800-283-101.5. 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
4: The Supreme Court is rejecting an emergency request from Missouri Republicans to use a new congressional map for the midterm elections. On Tuesday, the High Court left in place a previous Missouri Supreme Court ruling that said the map could not be used while a ballot initiative that could veto it moves forward. The new map would have eliminated one of the state's two Democratic-held seats. The state currently has six Republican-held seats and two Democratic-held seats. Lindsey Clancy's lawyer is asking President Trump to consider pardoning her. Kevin Reddington appeared on ABC's Good Morning America Tuesday, just days after a mistrial was declared in Clancy's triple murder case.
5: I'd like to say that perhaps Donald Trump, who felt compelled to speak out about this case, may very well, Mr. President, I would hope that you would consider this young lady, the type of person she is, what she's been through, and consider a pardon.
4: Clancy admitted to killing her three small children in 2023, but pleaded not guilty by reason of insanity. A mistrial was declared after jurors couldn't reach a unanimous decision. Last week, Trump told reporters that Clancy, quote, did a horrible, horrible thing, and that there'll be a price to pay. Hurricane Laurel is creating a flash flood risk for parts of Hawaii. The storm is currently packing maximum sustained winds of 80 miles an hour as it heads north of the islands. Lowell is currently a Category 1 hurricane and is expected to drop down to a tropical storm. All hurricane and tropical storm warnings have been discontinued. The U.S. confirms it struck multiple Iranian tankers tonight. In a post, U.S. Central Command says that forces destroyed five Iranian crude oil tankers after the Islamic Revolutionary Guard Corps targeted a U.S. Navy warship with ballistic missiles twice over the past 2 days. The statement goes on to say the U.S. warship successfully evaded the attempted Iranian attacks and continued to patrol regional waters. On Saturday, the U.S. targeted three Iranian vessels. The U.S. is applying both military and economic pressure on Iran while peace talks continue to fail. I'm Tammy Trujillo.
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3: Here's New Jersey Fast Traffic.
7: Hunterdon County and Stockton. We do have a closure of 519 both ways between Rosemont Ringo's Road and Sanford Road. Police tell us this is a motor vehicle accident. All lanes are shut down there. We do have construction on the Turnpike North in the truck lanes between 9 and 10. It's only a bit slow now, not the jam it was earlier. Across the Hudson, leaving New Jersey, just slow across the span upstairs at the George Washington Bridge. Two lanes are closed. Cars and buses best head to the lower level. And the northbound 42 freeway is closed at Creek Road in Belmar and diverted to 295 North. Traffic every 15 minutes. I'm H. Torres on New Jersey 101.5.
9: New Jersey 101.5 instant weather. Clear to partly cloudy overnight. Pretty comfortable. We'll dip back into the low 60s. Some outlying spots will be down into the 50s. And breezy, warm, and more humid on Wednesday. Partly sunny. Highs into the mid-80s. And then we could see a thunderstorm in a few spots Thursday. Warm and humid. High in the upper 70s and low 80s. I'm meteorologist John Furyk.
11: 63 degrees in the Great Garden State.
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9: New Jersey Chime Time is 2:09. So there were a couple of stories regarding airplanes. There was the one story, the guy that had to get duct tape to the seat.
4: Oh, I saw that.
9: Because he was being unruly on the plane. And I guess it was a passenger that had to actually do it. I think we have the guy. No, we don't have
4: it. No, I don't think we do.
9: Oh, okay. All right. Thought we had that. Okay. Well, anyway, so that was that story. But then
0: there was a story that just warmed your heart, and it was a video that went viral about a flight attendant who saw that a baby was in flight, that a baby was sliding out of her, I don't know if it was a little boy or girl, out of mom's lap. And they were both sleeping. The baby was sleeping. The mom was sleeping. And she came in, swooped in, caught the baby. And then, because mom was sleeping and the baby was still kind of sleeping, she just, you know, kind of cuddled the baby a little bit, let the baby sleep, let the mom sleep.
1: That is adorable.
0: How adorable is that?
1: I'm watching that right now. People are saying it's the catch of the year.
0: Isn't it?
1: Flight attendant springs into action as baby slips from mom's lap. It was a United flight from Newark to Michigan. And yeah, mom fell asleep. The baby was on mom's lap and was slipping down. And the flight attendant, boom, took the baby. And there is a picture of her sitting there holding the baby, rocking the baby to sleep.
0: And,
1: adorable.
0: And for all the things that we see each and every day going viral that are negative, we thought that was pretty awesome that such a nice positive story is going just as viral as the other stuff goes. So that's really nice.
1: Yeah, that's a sweet story. So what do you want to ask? Like, what kind of question?
0: So I started thinking, if you want to start with travel or any time, when a stranger came along and did something out of their own instinct, but was so nice. And it just warmed your heart like that.
1: And it's true, because when you travel, I mean, yes, it's fun, exciting, and it's supposed to be relaxing in many cases. But there is an element of stress that comes with travel, especially if you're traveling with kids.
0: No question.
1: Wherever it is, with that level of stress. So if somebody, a stranger, stepped in because your child was, you know, running, or you turned away for a second and they were like, wait, stay with, you know, whatever it was, where they jumped in to like help in any situation.
0: Right.
1: I don't know if most people would, or if people kind of just do their own thing and they don't want to get involved.
0: Well, it's especially special. It's especially special these days because instincts have become, you better not get involved.
1: Right.
0: Like you better not, you don't know what reaction it's going to be. I think years ago, if you saw like a child walking away and you went and you grabbed the child's hand and brought him back to mom, that would have been a heroic. And I think in some cases now there would be people that would be upset that you went that close to the kid. You know, and I understand both sides of it, but it would be nice to be able to be nice all the time. Like, it'd be nice if everybody had good intentions.
1: There is that mindset about not wanting to get involved because you feel like that person is going to be upset. This case is different. It's a flight attendant. I mean, I think anybody on that plane, if they see a baby slipping from their mom's hands, you know, they're going to jump in to try to help.
0: In a controlled atmosphere.
1: And nobody's like going to be upset about that one. But there is that fear that if you get involved, you know,
0: that it's going to be taken the wrong way. It happened to me not too long ago. It happened a couple of weeks ago in Wildwood. Walking along the beach, you know, just feet from where the waves were gently trickling in. And all of a sudden, this little guy, just wearing a diaper, probably just learned how to run, ran right by me toward the water, toward the ocean. And my instinct was obviously to put my hand out. I didn't, because in the split second, out of the corner of my eye, I saw that mom was right there and that the baby was, the little guy was stopping. But I had to give it a second thought. And at that moment, you might not have had an extra second, right? Mm-hmm. So it's sad sometimes that you have to give it a second thought.
1: Yeah, no, it is true. All right, so the phone number is 1-800-283-101.5. Where somebody did step in, or are you the type of person that would step in and get involved if you saw something, or would you kind of mind your own business? And when you were on vacation, did something happen where a stranger did step in and do something that unexpected because of something that was unexpected and helped out?
0: Just made the situation a little bit better. Mm. You were happy about it. You were like, wow, thank goodness there are people like that in the world. You know, those people should be celebrated too. Like that flight attendant. I don't even think there couldn't have been a split second to think about it.
1: I always think, like, I would love on a plane if a baby was needed to be held. And you do hear these stories. I would absolutely hold a baby on a plane the entire flight so mom could sleep, just so I could like hold a little baby.
0: That's
1: I would absolutely step in and do that. For sure.
0: You'd be a baby, a designated baby holder?
1: That's what I will be on a plane.
0: It's huge.
1: I will be the designated baby holder. I would step up and do that up to like 1 year old. Like,
0: oh, wait, you got stipulations now?
1: Can we put an age on it? No, I'm kidding. I'm joking. I would totally

0: step in and be like, I'll, because sometimes you just get so stressed out on a flight and then the baby makes like the littlest of noises and you think like everybody's going to get mad. But no, I don't know. Like I would hold the baby the entire time.
1: Well, and you have the benefit of being able to hold the baby during the trip and then go about your business afterwards, you know, and give mom a break. That sounds adorable. That sounds like something somebody should do. That sounds like a service that would be, do very well.
0: Like somebody on the plane is the volunteer baby person that will kind of swoop in if needed.
1: Now, here's the question, though. But let's talk about it on both ends. You're a mom.
0: Yeah.
1: What would get you, what would make you so comfortable you could fall asleep when somebody you just met is holding your baby?
0: Well, my kids are older.
1: No, I'm saying when they were a baby.
0: Oh, right? When they were a baby?
1: Yeah.
0: Oh, I feel like if that was the designated job and that person was vetted and they were responsible to be the person on the plane.
1: All the proper paperwork was in?
0: All the proper background check and paperwork and they were that person?
1: Okay.
0: Absolutely.
1: Love that.
0: All right. I would do that.
1: That sounds like it could be a side hustle for you a little bit.
0: Side hustle. Yeah. They would have to pay for my flight, though.
1: See, it's starting to get complicated.
0: It's going to be a whole thing. Yeah. Chris in media. Tell us what you want to say. Hey, Chris.
2: Hey. Yeah, so I'm saying that, like, when I get on the flight every single time now, because I heard that this is the best thing to do, bring some chocolates, really good chocolates, by the way, for the flight attendants. I mean, like, you know, Ghirardelli, Dove, whatever. And also, I've had people help me out all the time when I have been, like, pulling my carry-on down. They're like, okay, let me help you, which is so, so welcoming. I mean, that's, like, the best, because I'm short. Yeah.
1: That's great.
0: It is true. Helping somebody, especially in that moment, it is stressful.
1: It's nice.
0: And
1: to
0: you
1: get
0: can't
1: help.
0: Reach and you're like, ugh, it's like everybody's packed in there. You feel like everybody's looking at you and just takes one person to do something nice. And you're like, oh, okay, I could breathe.
1: There you go. And I love the way you set the stage. You get a little good karma going with the chocolate.
2: Yeah, absolutely. You don't know how much they appreciate it. I mean, I don't care where I sit on the plane or anything. They're like, where are you sitting? Like, doesn't matter. You know, they'll give you free whatever, but I don't need it. I'm just like, I just know you guys have a long haul, and that's really nice to do that. I think it is.
0: I love how you're like, but not the cheap stuff.
1: Yeah, you got to get the good stuff.
2: No, not the cheap stuff.
1: Yeah, give us the top three chocolates that are going to make flight attendants happy. Go.
2: Well, I would say like Ghirardelli, Lindt, and probably the Dove chocolates.
1: Nice. Good choices.
2: Other thing to do, too, is bring those wipes on, those Clorox Lysol on. And if somebody needs them, give them one to wipe down their tray tables.
1: It helps everyone.
2: Yeah.
1: Right? It really does. A little germ-free stuff. That's good. That's great stuff, Chris. You must enjoy traveling.
2: I do love traveling immensely.
0: Very good. I would never think to bring chocolate, would you?
1: I would have never thought of that. You know what I would have thought of that? I'm not sure I can get on the chocolate. Can I just bring the chocolate? I guess you can, right? Just bring the chocolate with you. Carry it on there? Yeah, okay.
0: All right, Chris, thank you.
1: That's a great idea.
0: I want to be on her flight with sitting next to her with the chocolate. Can I get some?
1: I thought you were going to be in the back of the plane with the babies.
0: I am going to be with the babies, too. I'm going to do that. Like, people volunteer at a hospital to rock the babies to sleep.
1: You can't
0: let mom sleep, get their rest.
1: You can't have your new job and chocolate, too.
0: That's going to be my pay. 1-800-283-101.5. It's 218. Here's New Jersey Fast.
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4: OpenAI admits that some of its AI agents escaped from a testing environment and hijacked an obscure German wiki forum. Tammy Trujillo has the details.
5: Reuters was first to report that the AI agents turned the wiki forum into a message board for other AI agents. OpenAI knew about the attack weeks ago. Now they're calling for a consistent standard for reporting similar incidents. I'm Tammy Trujillo.
4: A prize-winning mathematician is launching a new AI safety institute. Jacob Zimmerman, who won the Fields Medal earlier this year and will soon join OpenAI's research team, is leading the newly created Mathematical AI Safety Institute. It's dedicated to developing the mathematical foundations for AI safety and aims to develop solutions to support AI safety efforts. And Atmos is reportedly getting into the robo-taxi business. The company is run by former Uber boss Travis Kalanick, and the Financial Times reports it's now on a hiring spree as it moves into autonomous vehicles. Tech Report, I'm at Mattinson.
6: I'm a veteran. 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
3: Now, a check on New Jersey fast traffic.
12: Hunterdon County and Stockton, we do have a closure of 519 both ways between Rosemont Ringo's Road and Sanford Road. Police tell us this is a motor vehicle accident. All lanes are shut down there. We do have construction on the Turnpike North in the truck lanes between 9 and 10. It's only a bit slow now, not the jam it was earlier. Across the Hudson leaving New Jersey, just slow across the span upstairs at the George Washington Bridge. Two lanes are closed. Cars and buses best head to the lower level. And the northbound 42 freeway is closed at Creek Road in Belmar and diverted to 295 North. Traffic every 15 minutes. I'm H. Torres on New Jersey 101.5.
13: New Jersey 101.5 instant weather, mostly clear and comfortable overnight. We'll dip back into the 50s, some outlying spots, low 60s elsewhere. And then partly sunny, becoming breezy Wednesday, very warm, a little bit more humid, highs into the mid-80s. Not out of the question, there's a shower later Wednesday night, and there could be a shower or thunderstorm Thursday, highs right around 80. I'm meteorologist John Furyk.
11: New Jersey temperature, it's 62.
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0: So we're talking about this flight attendant being praised for her quick response when she saw a mom falling asleep on the plane and she was holding her baby and the baby was slipping from the mom's arms.
1: Yeah, and she swooped into action, grabbed the baby, and then when the baby was sleeping, she kept holding the baby so mom could get
0: mom
1: a little shut-eye.
0: Sleep.
1: How sweet shut was
0: eye.
1: That?
0: You say that so mom could get some shut-eye.
1: Mom got to get a little break.
0: This was a United flight from Newark headed to Michigan. And I think this really is an adorable story. And I think most people would swoop in. You see a baby slipping from mom's arms.
1: Sure.
0: You're going to try to help.
1: In that situation,
0: and I
1: sure.
0: love the fact that she held the baby for a while so mom could sleep. When you step in and do something nice for someone else, it's a great moment
1: it
0: all works out.
1: It went right when and you feel good about people. Thing is, I think it's a little tougher. I don't know if you'd agree with me on this, Michelle, but this should be a little bit tougher for a guy to do in certain situations.
0: If you're a grandpa and you see a baby, and then I could see like video of a grandpa rocking the baby
1: sure,
0: to bed
1: sure.
0: or sleep on,
1: but
0: a, on a plane.
1: But if you're a 40-year-old guy. And that you would probably have reason in our world to hesitate more than somebody else.
0: Which
1: would.
0: Is so unfortunate because he's just stepping in because he's a dad.
1: To try to help.
0: Just to try to help in a sweet moment. And it's such the contrast of what the story was in the news with the homeowner who somebody came to their door and said, can I use your restroom? Can I go to the bathroom?
1: Yeah.
0: I have to go to the bathroom really bad. And then the person let them in. And then it turned out that they wouldn't leave. Like,
1: right.
0: It was like a weird situation.
1: Locked himself in the bathroom.
0: And now police are like, don't let people in your house. You know? But it's like...
1: Right. We live in a world of don't get involved. Mm-hmm. And it's not wrong. Like, that's not incorrect. That's probably good advice in a lot of instances. But it does make it a little more difficult to take the opportunity to show, you know, the good-natured side and try to help somebody out.
0: But when it comes to kids, though, it is different. Because Susie in Westfield, and this is so true. Years ago, I was driving my husband to work when we saw a baby walking on a busy avenue, probably about 18 months old to 2 years old. I asked my husband to stop so I could help the baby, but he just kept going to his destination. On the way back, I saw the baby was in the custody of a woman who grabbed him before going into the street. And your first reaction is... like, yeah, you want to go help.
1: Of course.
0: A baby like that. And there's so many stories where babies wander out of the house and they're walking in the middle of the street in the middle of the night. And you would love for somebody to step in and to help in that situation.
1: Right, 100%. So we're asking you, has there ever been a moment where someone, a stranger, has come to your aid to help you out? Whether you're... you know, at the store. I mean, it happens at the mall a lot. Like, has somebody just helped you out, surprised you, and shown their really good side, their good human side? 1-800-283-101.5. We would love to hear those stories.
0: Yeah. Have somebody recently helped you, Lou?
1: I could tell you. You know, the first thing I thought of, earlier we were talking about flights, and you know I'm a terrible flyer. I don't fly at all now, but I did fly at a certain time. And I remember this, and it was a little thing. But it was a guy, and he really helped me out, at least for that flight. I was walking to the bathroom, and I looked at my watch to see what time it was, right? And I guess he noticed that, because at this time, I had calculated in my mind exactly how long the flight would be, and exactly, you know, how much time I could kill by going to the bathroom and then coming to take my time and then come back. And all of a sudden I'd be, you know, 4 minutes closer to the plane landing. That's how scared I was, you know? And so I guess he saw me look at my watch on the way to the bathroom. 2 minutes later, I come out of the bathroom. And as I'm walking by him, I was looking at my watch again. And so he must've figured out this guy's having trouble flying. And he just put his arm out and he said, are you not a good flyer? And I said, I'm absolutely terrible flyer. I'm trying to kill three minutes by going to the bathroom. And he just looked at me and he said, give yourself a break and just do 15-minute blocks. Just think about the fact that, okay, it's whatever time it was, 8:30. Just get to 8:45. Take a breath, read the magazine and the thing. Just get to 8:45. And then when 8:45 comes, take another breath, get to 9 o'clock. And I will tell you, he helped me.
0: Aww.
1: A total stranger. Like a total stranger, he could have easily just kept doing what he was doing.
0: Yeah.
1: And he was perceptive.
0: And did that work?
1: It did for that flight, because I was already on it. you know.
0: Right, right.
1: So I was just trying to get myself to the landing, right?
0: Just get through 15 minutes, get to that point, reset. I like that.
1: But I will tell
0: you, another extra 15 minutes.
1: This is 25 years ago, and I remember it like it was yesterday because it meant a lot to me because it actually was something I had a plan. And it helped me out a lot. So that's really nice.
0: Yeah. All right. 1-800-283-101.5. When someone jumped in and did something nice for you that was unexpected in a time when you really could use it, because of talking about this story where the flight attendant, where the baby was slipping from the mom's arm and she jumped in right away. And we're hearing a lot of stories, people who react.
1: Yeah.
0: You know, you react and of course you're going to help out if you can.
1: Step up, nothing to gain yourself, but you do a nice thing.
0: But unfortunately, then you let somebody in the house to go to the bathroom and then they don't leave the bathroom and then police are like, don't do that. Don't let the person in your house.
1: And that's the story that gets all the headlines, right? Yep, absolutely.
0: I know. It's like such a contrast in stories. 1-800-283-101.5. 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
5: The Supreme Court is rejecting an emergency request from Missouri Republicans to use a new congressional map for the midterm elections. On Tuesday, the High Court left in place a previous Missouri Supreme Court ruling that said the map couldn't be used while a ballot initiative that could veto it moves forward. The new map would have eliminated one of the state's two Democratic-held seats. Lindsey Clancy's lawyer is asking President Trump to consider pardoning her. Kevin Reddington appeared on ABC's Good Morning America Tuesday, just days after a mistrial was declared in Clancy's triple murder case. Clancy admitted to killing her three children in 2023, but pleaded not guilty by reason of insanity. Hurricane Lowell is creating a flash flood risk for parts of Hawaii. The storm is currently packing maximum sustained winds of 80 miles an hour as it heads north of the islands. Lowell is currently a Category 1 hurricane, but is expected to drop down to a tropical storm. All hurricane and tropical storm warnings have been discontinued. I'm Tammy Trujillo.
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23: This week's top 10 songs in the Billboard Hot 100, Choosin' Texas by Ella Langley is number one, marking its 21st time at the top since its release. Stella Lefty's Boston staying at number two. I Knew It, I Knew You by Taylor Swift remaining at number three. Ariana Grande, Morgan Wallen, Olivia Dean. Bruno Mars also part of that top 10. Prince Harry and Meghan Markle reportedly surprised by a letter from King Charles confirming they remain non-working royals after returning to Britain.
24: On Monday, Buckingham Palace released the letter that reiterates Harry and Meghan are still considered non-working royals since they stepped down from royal duties in January 2020. According to a palace source, the letter was put into the public domain because it likely would have leaked anyway, and the palace wanted to avoid claims of secrecy around what it contained. A spokesman for Harry and Meghan said a government committee was meeting this week to decide whether to provide security for the Duke and Duchess now that they've moved back to the UK from California. I'm Michael Kastner. Working
23: out to buy. Broadway marquees dimming for 1 minute to honor Dolly Parton, Tim Curry, Clive Davis, and more than a dozen other artists and industry professionals. It's all part of the Broadway In Memoriam initiative. Parton, who died last month at the age of 80, may be the most recognizable name on the list. Her connection to Broadway includes the musical 9 to 5 and Dolly, an upcoming show based on her life and music scheduled to open later this season on what would have been her 81st birthday. That's entertainment. I'm Jennifer Bolsoni.
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3: Now, here comes New Jersey fast traffic.
12: Hunterdon County in Stockton. We do have a closure of 519 both ways between Rosemont Ringo's Road and Sanford Road. Police tell us this is a motor vehicle accident. All lanes are shut down there. We do have construction on the Turnpike North in the truck lanes between 9 and 10. It's only a bit slow now, not the jam it was earlier. Across the Hudson leaving New Jersey, just slow across the span upstairs at the George Washington Bridge. Two lanes are closed. Cars and buses best head to the lower level. And the northbound 42 freeway.

0: is closed at Creek Road in Belmar and diverted to 295 North. Traffic every 15 minutes. I'm Mitch Torres on New Jersey 101.5.
1: New Jersey 101.5, instant weather, mostly clear overnight. Of lows in the low 60s in most locations, although some outlying spots will get down into the 50s. And partly sunny, very warm Wednesday, more humid, breezy in the afternoon, highs in the mid-80s. And then breezy, warm, and humid Thursday, a thunderstorm in the area, the high red around 80. I'm meteorologist John Furyk.
2: New Jersey temperature, it's 62.
3: Need to know what's happening? 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Bill Spadia gets your day started. Dennis and Judy are back. 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
1: So we're talking about the nice things that people have done for you. It all started when Michelle was having a little car trouble, and I drove all the way across the state to pick her up, brought her a breakfast sandwich and a cup of coffee, and drove her to work.
10: Yeah, I don't remember that happening.
1: It did not happen, but that wouldn't that be nice
10: that
1: if somebody did?
10: That would have been nice, because I do remember breaking down once, and you didn't come and pick me up.
1: That is not in the spirit of what we're talking about, but how about the flight attendant
11: who saw a little baby sliding out of mom's lap because mom was falling asleep on the plane. She swooped in, caught the baby, and then held the baby while the baby was sleeping to let mom sleep too.
10: That is an adorable story, and the video and the picture is so, so sweet. And those situations are, I mean, mom is exhausted, but just traveling with the baby is exhausting and stressful. It could be very stressful. Just travel in general. And I remember this past summer we were in the airport coming back from vacation and we got off the flight and we're waiting for our luggage and my son got a bloody nose.
11: Oh, no.
10: And my son with these bloody noses, I swear, it's like gushing.
11: It's a big one.
10: I'm like, oh, geez. So I'm fumbling through my purse trying to find, and I find like the tiniest of napkins for him to use.
11: Right.
10: But out of nowhere, this woman ran to the restroom. It was just such a small thing, but she ran to the restroom for us and got a bunch of paper towels and came back and just...
11: How about that?
10: And just helped us. It was like mom to mom. Yeah. Needed a little help. Yeah. I'm trying to figure out the situation. And she just helped.
11: She was
10: and
11: probably,
10: it was very, very nice.
11: She probably once in a similar situation and she knew what to do.
10: And it was just something so small like that, but took her 2 seconds to go run and get that, but she reacted and I was very appreciative.
11: And you're still talking about it all this time.
10: Yeah, it was
11: later.
10: Very, very nice.
11: Really nice.
10: I like that one.
11: Let's go to April in Yardley. 1-800-283-101.5. Your stories on when somebody did something nice for you. April, how are you? What's your story?
12: Good afternoon. I have a lot of stories, but one in particular is when my daughter was little, we went to a restaurant. She was about 3-4 months old. And the hostess said, oh, let me take her and I'll walk her around so you can eat.
11: The hostess?
12: And she sat people at the tables while we ate our dinner.
11: How about that?
12: But another thing, a month ago...
10: If that would have happened now, that would have made the news. Like, stories like that.
11: You're right. You're right.
10: Yeah. That was very nice. Huh, I like that.
12: A month ago, I fell and wanted, on the sidewalk where they have that lift where the sidewalk comes up.
10: Yeah.
12: And I banged at my arm and my face. Two men stopped and stayed with me, called the ambulance.
11: How sweet.
12: And then all these people kept stopping with their cars, their bicycles, they were walking. They were all stopping. It was like amazing.
10: That's very nice.
11: It really is nice.
12: And then one other thing, when I see a child in a store, I told the man who answered the phone, and they're running around and I don't see a parent with them, I follow that child around to make sure, because of the Adam Walsh incident years ago,
11: right.
12: And make sure that baby or child, hooks up with the right person.
10: Yeah, I mean, you just keep it.
12: And it's scary that parents let them do that.
10: But you just keep a watchful eye and just monitor it. You never really have to jump in, but just to make sure that child goes back to the parent and all is good. April, that was very nice of you.
11: Very nice.
10: Thank you for sharing.
11: So nice to hear that people, especially when she fell.
10: Mm-hmm.
11: You know, but it's just...
10: But the hostess, I'm thinking in that situation, like when somebody falls, you're gonna stop.
11: Well, but to stop and to stay... Like that, had to be such a comfort, you know?
10: I mean, people say it too when they're in a car accident and somebody pulls over and it just reassures them that it's going to be okay. You're so grateful for that person. But you're at a restaurant and the hostess is like, hey, I'll watch your child while you guys eat. Is the average person going to be like, okay?
11: Well,
10: or are you hesitant?
11: It depends, because not today. Like today, you would be hesitant. Because there's two reasons, because of the world we live in and because the entire world is judging everybody else. And you don't want to get judged. Look at that person letting her kids, like that kind of thing. Mm-hmm. And that's a shame, because sometimes people just want to do a nice thing.
10: Mm-hmm. Like me with I want to hold the babies while they're on, when we're flying.
11: You want to be a baby holder on a plane.
10: I want to be. I'm a designated
11: baby holder.
10: Maybe I'll just wear like a t-shirt.
11: A DBH.
10: Yes,
11: that's fantastic. You'd have a little DBH badge.
10: Designated baby holder.
11: Oh, it's adorable.
10: You're stressed out, I'll be like that flight attendant. I'll hold your child.
11: You would love it. It's like the old days with the little one.
10: I mean, it's got to be a 2-hour flight or less.
11: 2-hour flight or less. Any other requirements you have?
10: We're not flying to Australia. Let's be honest.
11: First time the baby spits up, game's over.
10: You'll be my backup.
11: That's it.
10: I'll hand the baby off to you. We'll be like a team.
11: I'll go through one little towel on my shoulder and that's it.
10: Rick in Yardville, tell us your story.
13: Hi, how you doing? This happened to me on July 3rd this year, right during the terrible heat wave that we had. I was driving on 295 and I got a blowout. And I called AAA, but they were taking a long time to get there. So I started taking care of it myself. And as I was doing it, a gentleman stopped on the road, and he asked if I needed any help. I was pretty good. I was just about ready to put the spare tire on. But he offered me a bottle of ice-cold water. And that day was so brutally hot, and that water meant the world to me.
10: Sure.
13: And, you know, I'm always doing things for other people. It was really nice for somebody to do something for me, and I appreciated it so much.
11: Absolutely. It's a little thing like a bottle of water. But what it really is especially on the roads, everybody's in a hurry to get where they're going. Very few people are going to stop and put themselves behind schedule to help you out. And this person did, and that's wonderful.
13: Yeah, really nice. It kind of restored my faith in mankind.
11: Yeah, it would.
10: Something as simple as just some cold water on a hot day.
13: That's it. That? You know? That's all I needed.
10: That's right. Changes your whole outlook. Thank you, Rick, for sharing that. Appreciate it.
11: I mean, changing the tire on 295, too.
10: I know, that alone is stressful.
11: Yeah,
10: it's 100%. Funny, though, from a female's point of view, like where if I'm on the side of the road and I am waiting for AAA, like I would be hesitant. Now, somebody pulls over and wants to help, and it's a shame because probably wants to help.
11: But you'd be right for doing it.
10: Right. Yes. But then you go back to the story about the woman or the person who let the guy in to use the restroom recently. It was just in the news. And now all of a sudden he's not leaving the bathroom. It's like a big thing. And police are saying, don't let people in your house.
11: Right. Because both sides, you know, there could be nice people, but they're not all nice. From a male standpoint, Michelle, the story about keeping an eye on the kid in the store. If the kids are running around the store and they go out of the line of sight of their parents, and you know, if I notice that, I cannot be a person who's positioning myself to keep my eyes on the kids, even though I want to, because I just want to make sure they're okay, but I know I can't. So I have to go find someone else who works at the store or something like that. So I don't have that liberty as a guy. And I'm not even saying that it's wrong for people to think that way. You got to be careful. You just have to be careful.
10: I'm reading this story about this guy. Okay, hold on one second. So this bizarre incident, it's on our website, nj1015.com. You can read the story. A bizarre incident unfolded in Union County after a homeowner let a stranger into their home to use the restroom. This happened on Saturday. Berkeley Heights police warn residents after stranger enters home. It was 9:21. Okay, so put yourself in this situation.
11: Okay. Hi.
10: Hi. Can I just use your restroom for a second? Would you let me in to use your restroom?
11: Yes, but I don't think the reverse would be true.
10: I would never.
11: You would never let me in, right? Never.
10: No.
11: And you should.
10: But I don't know. I wouldn't. But I just mentioned this was a couple weeks ago. EJ was here, and we did a whole hour on the fact that, and this happens every time this time of year, and I think it's just back to school. You get nostalgic, and my husband always wants to go back to his childhood home, knock on the door, and see if he could go in and bring our kids to see the house that he grew up in.
11: Right.
10: And every year, I swear, it comes up this time of year, and we chicken out. We're like, we're not going to do it.
11: Because you're not sure how they're going to react.
10: But the phones lit up with people who were like, sure, come on in. They let people into their house and were trusting and showed them around when they just came to the door and said, this was my childhood home.
11: Yeah.
10: Can I please go in? And then you hear a story like this. Again, now this is 9:21. I don't know. It's like a sketchy situation where now somebody needs to use your restroom. Right.
11: Well, I mean, I think if your husband went up to the door by himself, he'd have much less chance of getting in there than if he brought the whole family or even just you.
10: Yeah.
11: You know, there's a whole difference. Real quick, I wanted to
10: This is weird. The man went into the bathroom, turned off the lights, and tried to hide from the resident and police. What the heck?
11: Yeah, that's a scary story because, again, you're just trying to, you have that decision. You have that. In a split second, you have that decision. And most people are nice people, and they don't want to be not nice. Mm-hmm. But you never know what's going to happen.
10: You can't.
11: No, it's true.
10: You cannot be.
11: No, you can't be.
10: Did you get the app message from Lisa?
11: Yeah, I was. That's what I was just going to go into. Well, you want to take a break? We'll tell you that whole story coming up. All right. So, yeah, Lisa's got a really good one about something that happened to her about 10 years ago. We want to hear your stories when somebody did something nice for you. 1-800-283-101.5. It's 248, and it's time for New Jersey Fast Traffic.
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14: With children back in school now, health officials say it's the start of respiratory virus season.
15: Amy Pridemore at Auburn University's College of Nursing says expect a wave of sickness from children who are back in the classroom.
16: When you put all of these children that carry germs and they are all still developing their immune systems. And so the younger they are, the more likely they are to get sick.
15: She recommends taking a home flu or COVID-19 test if your child feels ill and recommends the flu vaccine. Frequent hand washing, avoid sharing drinks, and disinfecting high touch surfaces often. I'm Scott Pringle.
14: A skin fungus that causes ringworm and doesn't respond to standard treatment is spreading to more countries every year. That's according to a new CDC study. Ringworm is a common fungal infection that spreads through skin-to-skin contact and contaminated items. It causes a circular rash on the skin. It's now been identified in 29 countries, with most of the cases in Europe. Health update, I'm Sarah Lee Kessler.
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3: Here's New Jersey Fast Traffic.
0: Gloucester County, Delsey Drive closed in Clayton at Clayton Avenue both ways. This because of a downed tree. The northbound 42 freeway is closed. Creek Road in Belmar and diverted to 295 North due to construction work. And in Hunterdon County, there is a closure in Stockton of 519. This is because of a motor vehicle accident between Rosemont Ringo's Road and Sanford Road. Turnpike northbound truck lanes, two lanes closed for road work between exit 9 and 10. Jerseybound Outerbridge crossing has construction, and the southbound western spur of the turnpike is closed. We've also got a fuel spill on Tunnelly Avenue, northbound, north of 44th Street in North Bergen. The right lane is shut down. George Washington Bridge upper level has two lanes closed. Cars and buses head downstairs. Traffic every 15 minutes. I'm Angie Torres on New Jersey 101.5.
1: New Jersey 101.5 instant weather, clear to partly cloudy overnight. Pretty comfortable. We'll dip back into the low 60s. Some outlying spots will be down into the 50s. And breezy, warm, and more humid on Wednesday. Partly sunny, highs into the mid 80s. And then we could see a thunderstorm in a few spots Thursday. Warm and humid, high in the upper 70s and low 80s. I'm meteorologist John Furyk.
2: New Jersey temperature, it's 62.
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11: All right, so we've been talking about those little things people have done for you that just you didn't expect them to happen, but they made an impact on you. 1-800-283-101.5.
10: Read that app message, because I know we had a break before traffic, and we never got to read that.
11: The one from Lisa.
10: Lisa's app message, yes.
11: Okay, here we go. About 10 years ago, I was at Walmart purchasing a new Christmas tree. While I was trying to get it in my car, it started pouring rain. The tree was about an inch too long, and my trunk wouldn't close. I couldn't figure out what to do. After panicking for a bit, a gentleman just happened to park next to me and saw I was having trouble. He told me to wait there. He'd be right back. Within minutes, he came back to tie my trunk shut. He refused payment for everything. I will always remember him. Isn't that sweet?
10: That is very sweet. Very, very nice.
11: At Christmas. In the Hallmark movie, it would have been snowing, not raining.
10: Then they would have fallen in love. It would have been a whole thing.
11: That's right.
10: It would have been like...
11: The movie writes itself.
10: It's so funny because over the weekend, we were flipping through and there was a movie. We're like, oh, that looks good. Then Alan's like, my husband said, oh, that's a Hallmark movie. I'm like, nah, we'll save that one for Lou. Yeah. Lou will love that one. He loves Hallmark. I'm like, I can't do it. I can't watch it. It's too cheesy.
11: I have to tell you, though, once in a while, you need a good Hallmark movie.
10: Well, not this weekend. I was like,
11: no, not Labor Day weekend.
10: It just felt so cheesy.
11: Right, but

0: a lot going on.
1: You'd had it.
0: I wanted to get the shoes and go.
1: Right.
0: But this woman was so nice. I couldn't believe it. It was buy shoes, get one free.
1: BOGO.
0: It was a BOGO deal.
1: All right.
0: So she purchased her shoes. She went up to the counter, purchased her shoes. Mine were kids' shoes, so they were going to be less than hers. But so, like, she paid for hers. Usually it's the second one, whatever is, like, more expensive. Right. So she paid for hers. And then I was, like stumbling to get up to the cashier to pay for mine. And they're like, oh, go. She paid for yours.
1: Wow.
0: She did the buy one, and she gave me the free shoes.
1: Wow. You were the go.
0: I was the go. She was like, get out of here.
1: You were the go.
0: I was the go.
1: Great. That's sweet.
0: It was the sweetest thing.
1: Nice. That's nice. That's
0: like, she just recognized that I wanted to get the hell out of there.
1: Right. And plus, nice little bonus. She didn't have to pay for the shoes.
0: I didn't have to pay for the shoes. Oh.
1: All right. Let's do what we learned today.
0: What we learned today, yeah, as we go back to the different hours and pick like a call that really just kind of solidifies what the hour was all about.
1: Totally. It's brought to you by Earth Treasures Fine Jewelers in Eatontown.
0: All right. So the first hour, noon, we talked about the fact that New Jersey ranks second for the happiest state.
1: Sit down for that news.
0: So we talked about like the one thing that you love about New Jersey. Okay. And we had Tom call in and share his opinion. Hold on 1 second. Let me get Tom. Oh, the moment.
1: Ugh. It was all built up
0: so
1: to.
0: So worth it. You're going to be happy you waited. Here we go. Here's Tom.
2: Location, location, location.
1: Mm-hmm.
2: It's like when you're buying a house, think about the location and what do we have? You go down the shore, then you can go skiing with it, you know, maybe less than 2 hours. You can go in either direction. You want the big city life? Less than 2 hours, either direction from any place. And we have the best doctors and whatnot in the country in this area.
0: Yep, there you go.
1: Nice. And we also
0: had
1: talked
0: a whole
1: about,
0: list of things.
1: Listen, we all ate like it was Labor Day this weekend. So we were talking about ways to lose weight that, you know, have worked for you and to share with other people. And here's what Casey said.
3: I had a baby and my whole life I always struggled with, like, not even, I mean, I love food, but the aspect of being physical, I would have rather died than be physical. And then there was a gym that I just kind of walked into one day in Toms River, and I tried the class and I loved it. The classes are short. They start every 10 minutes. And all of a sudden, a year later, I lost 116 pounds.
0: Say that again, Lou.
1: 116 pounds, basically 10 pounds a month for the year.
0: That's incredible.
1: Incredible.
0: That was really cool. And then this hour, we talked about flights and different things that people do to just help you out in a situation. And then we had Chris call in.
4: When I get on the flight every single time now, because I heard that this is the best thing to do, bring some chocolates, really good chocolates, by the way, for the flight attendants. I mean, like, you know, Ghirardelli, Dove, whatever. And also, I've had people help me out all the time when I have been, like, pull up my carry-on down. They're like, okay, let me help you, which is so, so welcoming. I mean, that's, like, the best because I'm short.
0: Because I'm short.
1: There you go.
0: All right, EJ and Kyle, they're in for Dominski and Moore.
1: Yes, have a great day. We'll see you tomorrow.
0: We'll talk to you tomorrow. Bye. Here's the news.
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9: John Sununu has won the Republican Senate primary in New Hampshire, defeating former Massachusetts Senator Scott Brown. Speaking to supporters Tuesday night, Sununu called for real reform in Washington.
10: To everyone who voted for a different candidate in the primary, those that didn't come out to vote, I'm asking you, join us. Reject the chaos in Washington. Give the Granite State a senator who'll put the people of New Hampshire first every single day.
9: Congressman Chris Pappas is the winner of the Democratic Senate primary. He defeated progressive Karishma Manzur. Sununu and Pappas will now face off in the midterms. The U.S. confirms it struck multiple Iranian tankers on Tuesday. Mark Mayfield reports.
11: In a post, U.S. Central Command said forces destroyed five Iranian crude oil carriers after the Islamic Revolutionary Guard Corps targeted a U.S. Navy warship with ballistic missiles twice over the past 2 days. The statement went on to say the U.S. warship successfully evaded the attempted Iranian attacks and continued to patrol regional waters. On Saturday, the U.S. targeted three Iranian vessels. The U.S. is applying both military and economic pressure on Iran while peace talks continue to fail. I'm Mark Mayfield.
9: A coalition of 9/11 family members don't want New York City Mayor Zohran Mamdani to attend this week's 9/11 remembrance ceremony. That story from Liz Warner.
12: The controversy surrounds Mamdani's appointment of Ramzi Qasem as the city's chief legal counsel. Qasem previously represented a convicted Al-Qaeda member who was the brother-in-law of one of the 9/11 hijackers. During a 9/11 signing last week, the mayor reportedly gave a ceremonial pen to Qasem, which has drawn considerable backlash. The mayor's attendance has already become a contentious issue. An online petition circulating has now garnered more than 100,000 signatures, calling on Mamdani to skip Friday's ceremony. In New York, I'm Liz Warner.
9: The premiere date for South Park's been set. The 29th season of the animated comedy will premiere on Comedy Central September 16th. New episodes will then drop every other Wednesday. I'm Tammy Trujillo.
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8: New Jersey Chime Time, it's 3:02. Now, a check on New Jersey fast traffic.
17: Gloucester County, Delsey Drive closed in Clayton at Clayton Avenue both ways. This because of a downed tree. The northbound 42 freeway is closed. Creek Road in Belmar and diverted to 295 North due to construction work. And in Hunterdon County, there is a closure in Stockton of 519. This is because of a motor vehicle accident between Rosemont Ringo's Road and Sanford Road. Turnpike northbound truck lanes, two lanes closed for road work between exit 9 and 10. Jerseybound Outerbridge Crossing has construction. And the southbound western spur of the turnpike is closed. We've also got a fuel spill on Tunnelly Avenue, northbound, north of 44th Street in North Bergen. The right lane is shut down. George Washington Bridge upper level has two lanes closed. Cars and buses head downstairs. Traffic every 15 minutes. I'm Angie Torres on New Jersey 101.5.
18: New Jersey 101.5 instant weather, mostly clear and comfortable overnight. We'll dip back into the 50s, some outlying spots, low 60s elsewhere.

0: partly sunny, becoming breezy Wednesday, very warm, a little bit more humid, highs into the mid-80s. Not out of the question there's a shower later Wednesday night, and there could be a shower or thunderstorm Thursday, highs right around 80. I'm meteorologist John Furyk.
1: New Jersey temperature, it's 62.
2: Big Joe Henry is bringing you Jersey's biggest hits and biggest laughs every Saturday and Sunday from 10 to 3. Plus traffic, weather, and all the fun only Big Joe can deliver. 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
0: We're in New Jersey, chime time 3:09. It's not Dominski and Moore, and it's not Monday. It's Tuesday, and they're off. But we're here, me and Kyle. Have a good day.
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14: 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The North calls this Taylor ham, and the South calls it pork roll.
15: Hey, you talking about Jersey? Me and my friends are from Jersey.
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15: Hey, come on, there's people from Jersey all over. Who here's from Jersey?
16: You know, yeah!

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2: I love that I get to talk after Paulie Walnuts there, Kyle.
3: Your idol.
2: What do you hear? What do you say? I know, and I see this that scene. Like he's back from, he was in jail in Pennsylvania, came back, they went to the Bing. Everybody give him a nice warm welcome.
3: His welcome back from Youngstown.
4: I think that's where he was, right?
3: That's
4: Youngstown,
3: where he was.
4: PA. He was locked up for a gun charge or something.
2: Yeah, that was when the whole thing with Jenny Sack was going on, I believe. The joke.
4: I think you're right. Yes.
2: It was you that told Ralphie about that joke. Is that I forget. Anyway,
4: she had an 80-pound molar moved.
2: It's the Dominski and Moore show. Jeff and Kylie are off. We know Kylie's in Aruba because she talked about it on the radio.
4: I did not know she was in Aruba. How about that?
2: We're not sure where Jeff is, but we're here all actually for the rest of this week, right? Tuesday, Wednesday, Thursday, Friday.
3: Yeah, we're here for the rest of this week and Monday of next week. So we'll be together for the next 5 days.
2: Oh, good to be here. 1-800-283-101.5. This is a strange story, which, I guess I can kind of relate to because I have let strangers in my home before. A Berkeley Heights homeowner let a stranger inside to use the bathroom, leading to a bizarre encounter with police. The man allegedly turned off the bathroom lights and tried to hide from the homeowner. And responding officers, a Berkeley Heights police official, they put notes out urging residents not to let people they don't know into your home. Do you let strangers in your home, Kyle?
4: No. And if I'm getting a knock on my door, I mean, police responded in this case at 9:21 p.m. So you would think that the person was let in at some point when the sun was down.
2: Right.
4: And I'm not answering my door.
2: No.
4: When the sun is down. Yeah. Bad things happen when it's dark outside.
2: You might do it during the day, but chances are you're probably not even going to answer the door during the day now.
4: Well, I'm not going to be home, and if I am home, I'm sure as hell not answering that door, because there's nobody that should be knocking.
2: Right. But you have one of the cameras, right? You have a...
4: Well, my parents have a camera. My building, you need to have a key card to get in, so it would have to be somebody that lived in my building that was knocking. Right. Got news for you. Don't know my neighbors that well.
2: Yeah.
4: Would be very shocked if they knocked.
2: Still not... Do you have a little peek hole?
4: I got the little peek hole, so I could see through the door as to who the person was. But again, if it's somebody that I know and somebody that I'm expecting, they're going to call me, they're going to text me, let me know they're popping over. I'm not just answering a random knock.
2: Yeah, this was strange because, they let the person into the home, and maybe they're being nice people. You have to use the bathroom, no problem, right? But then beyond that, the guy turns the lights off and hides.
4: Yeah, strange. First of all, one of my biggest questions is how big is this bathroom? How are you able to hide in a bathroom? I'm thinking a half bath where there's no shower, because you're not letting him in your bedroom bathroom, right?
2: No, it would have to be probably the downstairs bathroom.
4: Right. Like, and you know, and probably doesn't have a shower.
2: The half bathroom.
4: Half bathroom.
2: Yes.
4: So, I mean, maybe they just saw the lights were off and decided they didn't want to go in there, which, by the way, I don't blame them at all.
2: He had to turn the lights off and then hide elsewhere, I would think, right?
4: Well, I guess.
2: I have more of the story here. Saturday it happened at approximately 9:21 p.m., like you were saying, Kyle. Officers from the Berkeley Heights Police Department went to a home after a resident involving a strange man who was allowed into the home to use the bathroom. The homeowner told police that the man went into the bathroom, turned off the lights in the bathroom, and tried to hide from the resident and the police.
4: But, like, where's he hiding, right? They're not saying he's hiding in the den in the living room.
2: Right.
4: Is he hiding in the toilet? And where'd he go?
2: If it's a small downstairs bathroom, maybe there was, like, a little closet in
4: maybe
2: there.
4: Maybe. Yeah, there could be.
2: Where you put the linens and the towels and things like that. And the cleaning supplies. Maybe he was a very tiny, tiny person and went under the sink.
4: I mean, seriously, if you're somebody trying to pull a fast one on somebody, I don't know that locking yourself in the bathroom to hide is your best bet. You probably didn't play a lot of hide and seek growing up. Because that's not a great spot to hide.
2: Well, I guess the details are a bit sketch, as the young people say. A little sketch. We don't know the details here, but here's the quote from the police department. If someone you do not know approaches your residence and needs assistance, keep your door secured and contact the Berkeley Heights Police Department if necessary. If you observe suspicious activity or feel unsafe, contact the Berkeley Heights Police Department immediately. In an emergency, dial 911. That was the answer to the whole situation there. So the homeowner was probably a nice person. They probably saw this person. Hey, I really have to go to the bathroom. But I, you know, in this day and age, I don't think I would let the person in to use the bathroom. I would point them in the direction of my forsythia bushes.
4: Do it out there. Yeah.
2: Go pee in the forsythia bushes. Right. That's fine. No problem.
4: Yeah, I mean, honestly, even answering the door for somebody like that, I say props to you if you do that. Because, again, I wouldn't. And I don't know if that's just the difference between the time that I grew up versus the time you grew up. I've grown up in stranger danger, where if somebody is coming up to me in public or somebody is knocking on my door, I'm expecting something bad to happen. I don't know you. I'm not going to interact with you unless I absolutely have to.
2: More so at 9:21 on the Saturday of night of Labor Day weekend.
4: Absolutely.
2: If it were 9:21 in the morning or 12:21 in the afternoon, whatever it might be, I would be likely to answer the door. And I still think that if I were in that situation, I probably would have answered the door because, again, old school thinking, you know, you're the man of the house. I'm not going to expect my wife to answer the door if any of my kids were home. I'm going to answer the door and I'm going to deal with the situation and I'm going to tell the guy to get lost.
4: Well, that's the thing. Even if you do answer, and then allowing that person inside your
2: home.
4: I
2: wouldn't let them in.
4: Right? That feels kind of crazy. And I mean, this person's obviously very nice. Kudos to them for having a positive view of the world and not expecting anything suspect to happen. But I kind of view this as, what did you expect?
2: Right.
4: 9:30 at night, someone's knocking on your door to use the bathroom.
2: Saturday night, holiday weekend.
4: Something tells me that's not really why they're there.
2: No. And then they turn the lights off and hide. I need the rest of the story.
4: I know. I want to know more.
2: Like, where in the bathroom was he hiding?
4: Yeah.
2: And
4: what was he hiding from?
2: What the hell did they do to get him out of there?
4: But again, if he, you would think he's there for nefarious reasons, but is the reason to go in the bathroom and hide? No, like, is he hiding from somebody?
2: Yeah. Maybe he was running from police.
4: Well, and in that case,
2: maybe we need the rest of the story.
4: Maybe this homeowner was a good Samaritan. We need to get a hiding spot.
2: We need to hear from the Berkeley Township Police Department.
4: Yeah, let us
2: know. Actually,
4: it was
2: Berkeley Heights, right?
4: I think it was Berkeley Heights.
2: Berkeley Heights, yeah. Anyway, 1-800-283-101.5. Will you let strangers into your home? Have you ever let a stranger into your home? I did back in the 90s, like in the past couple of years, past 10 or 20 years, maybe. If somebody shows up, I'll go outside and I will speak with them. I will not invite them into my home if I don't know them. But I did let somebody in my home around 1993. My daughter had just been born in February of 1993. And she was a newborn. It was like March or April. This lady came by and she was doing a survey. And I have a soft spot in my heart for people that do surveys because in the radio industry, you know, we do surveys all the time. We want to know what the people think, right? So I'm thinking, okay, well, I'm going to be sort of a good Samaritan to this survey lady. And she was like this old woman. She looked like a grandma age, you know, harmless. So I invited her in. And then she had seen our newborn. And I was with, I think as I recall it, I was holding my daughter, Lindsay. Oh, can I hold the baby? Sure. So two strikes against me. I invited the old lady who was a stranger into the house.
4: Nuts.
2: She wanted to hold the baby and I let her. So my wife was thinking further. And the lady did the survey for a little bit and then she was gone. But everything was okay. But a lot of times when babies are born, people will put like balloons on their mailboxes to say, hey, we have a new baby in the house. Or somebody else will do that to congratulate you.
4: Mm-hmm.
2: So she was thinking maybe, you know, we're advertising. We have this new baby.
4: Oh.
2: Maybe this lady wanted to kidnap the baby.
4: Yeah.
2: This is the way. This is how my wife and I were so different how we think.
4: Maybe there was no survey. Maybe it was the balloons were the dead giveaway. Your wife was ahead of her time. Maybe back in the 90s, it was more frequent to have somebody come in your home and hold your baby. Not in 2026.
2: And I haven't done it recently, but we want to know, would you let a stranger into your home? If somebody came by to your house and wanted a, let's say if they came by for a glass and wanted a glass of water, you would give them a glass of water outside. You could give it to them outside.
4: I would direct them to the nearest Wawa.
2: Okay. You wouldn't even give them water.
4: I'd say, what are you coming to my house for water for?
2: Right.
4: What are you talking about? First of all, I live in a neighborhood. There's like, well, my parents live in a neighborhood. There's 15 under houses right nearby.
2: Yeah.
4: And if it's my apartment, dude, I got next door neighbors. Bug them.
2: What if the guy's landscaping next door and he forgot his water jug and it was 105 degrees outside and he saw that you were home and he asked for a glass of water?
4: That may be a different scenario.
2: Okay.
4: I might trust that guy because he's already in the area. Not, I mean, he's a stranger.
2: Right.
4: But he's a stranger that I've at least laid eyes on prior to that sighting at the door.
2: So I guess we've got two questions here. Do you answer the door at all? Like Kyle, he won't even answer the door if there's a stranger there. And if a stranger does show up and says they need to use the bathroom or need something, would you let them in? I let the survey lady in because she just wanted to do a survey. I got yelled at for that. 1-800-283-101.5 320. Here's New Jersey Fast Track.
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5: On the eve of a new season, the Patriots and All-Pro Christian Gonzalez agree on a new contract. ESPN reports it's a four-year, $135 million extension, the richest deal ever for a DB. The Patriots open tomorrow at Seattle. College football, after a power outage delay of more than 2 hours, number 20 SMU opened with a 27-24 win at Florida State. The Mustangs win despite committing four turnovers. Baseball news, Yankee slugger Aaron Judge, out 3 months with a fractured rib, has been activated from the injured list. Judge expected expected to play tonight when the Yankees host Colorado. On the field, the Dodgers won 6-3 over the Reds. Teoscar Hernandez, the big blow, a three-run sixth-inning homer. Dodger manager Dave Roberts.
6: This last 7 or 8 days, there really hasn't been a better player out there, you know, so it's just really good to see that. And also, you know, the joy that he brings to the ball club, you see that translate into the dugout.
5: The Dodgers have won 5 straight, matching the Red Sox for baseball's longest current winning streak. I'm Matt McCoy.
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7: Gloucester County, Delsey Drive closed in Clayton at Clayton Avenue both ways. This because of a downed tree. The northbound 42 freeway is closed. Creek Road in Belmar and diverted to 295 North due to construction work. And in Hunterdon County, there is a closure in Stockton of 519. This is because of a motor vehicle accident between Rosemont Ringo's Road and Sanford Road. Turnpike northbound truck lanes, 2 lanes closed for road work between exit 9 and 10. Jersey-bound Outerbridge Crossing has construction. And the southbound western spur of the turnpike is closed. We've also got a fuel spill on Tunnelly Avenue, northbound, north of 44th Street in North Bergen. The right lane is shut down. George Washington Bridge upper level has 2 lanes closed. Cars and buses head downstairs. Traffic every 15 minutes. I'm Angie Torres on New Jersey 101.5.
2: New Jersey 101.5, instant weather, mostly clear overnight. Lows in the low 60s in most locations, although some outlying spots will get down into the 50s. And partly sunny, very warm Wednesday, more humid, breezy in the afternoon, highs in the mid-80s. And then breezy, warm, and humid Thursday, a thunderstorm in the area, the high right around 80. I'm meteorologist John Furyk.
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2: And they're back a week from today, so it's Kyle Frasini and me, EJ, 1-800-283-101.5, over the weekend on Saturday, September 5th. At approximately 9:21 p.m., officers from the Berkeley Heights Police Department went to a home after a resident a resident involving a strange man who was allowed into the home to use the bathroom, which seems nice enough, but maybe a little naive. The homeowner told police the man went into the bathroom, then turned the lights off and tried to hide. And this is all we know. We have so many questions.
4: The lights off thing would terrify me. You know, I let you home. I let you in. Maybe you're a nice person. You seem like you're a real personable guy or girl for that matter.
2: Right.
4: And I let you in the bathroom. I'm a little nervous and thinking that something might be up, but I think I'm doing a solid for you. And then I look underneath the door because, you know, you can see the light shining from underneath the door.
2: Yes.
4: And then it goes out.
2: Yes.
4: I think I would flee my own home. I think I would flee and call the cops. I'm serious. I think I'd flee and call the cops.
2: Would you lock the person in the bathroom? Like put a chair in front of the bathroom to prevent the door from opening?
4: It's not a bad idea.
2: Hold them in the bathroom and until the police got there. And typically police arrive pretty fast.
4: Yeah. But then you look like the nut job holding someone hostage in your bathroom.
2: Right.
4: Right? I mean, then you look like the terrible one.
2: Yeah. This guy came into the house and he turned the lights off in the bathroom, so he locked him in there.
4: This guy used my bathroom. I locked him in. I mean, you don't look good. It's concerning.
2: It's not a good situation.
4: It's not.
2: All the way around. Bill in Delaware. Bill, you're on New Jersey 101.5.
13: Hey, how you doing, guys?
2: We're okay. Ever invite a stranger into your home?
13: No, it kind of a reverse of that. It's pretty interesting.
2: Oh, you're the stranger.
13: No. This is a delivery guy.
2: Okay.
13: It was about 15 years ago. Now, we lived in our other house in New Jersey. And we used to keep our garage door open primarily because that was the way to walk into the house the easiest way. I happened to be out there putting out garbage or something. And this guy comes up with flowers, which was, it was legitimate. There was somebody in the house who was getting some flowers. And so he walks up because he's got delivery for da-da-da-da. And I said, okay. He puts his head down. He just starts to pretend like he's going to just walk into the house.
2: Mm.
4: No invitation at all. He just thought he was going to do this himself.
13: Yeah. Well, preface this by a little bit. A lot of times flower delivery local places will just use local help, you know, and it's part-time people and who knows who they pick up, right? Somebody has a car, deliver flowers, right? So he doesn't look like, kind of looks kind of not the greatest guy in the world, you know, kind of scuzzy. So he just puts his head down and he starts, whoa, wait a minute, bub, where are you going? Oh, you put the flowers in the house. You're not going anywhere inside the house. Put the flowers down and leave. And okay.
4: Did he take kindly to that? Did he just, you know, put the flowers down and leave?
13: Yeah, no, he looked, because I think he was expecting a tip. I'm like, no, get the hell out of my driveway.
2: And maybe would get a tip, wanted to invite himself into your home. No tip for you.
13: Yeah, or not trying to case the house. See, that was my first thought. He's trying to get in to case the house. So I was like, oh, my goodness, what the heck was this all about? It was the only time that ever has really happened, and it's the weirdest one. I've never had that happen before. So.
2: Oh, my God. Bill, thanks for calling New Jersey 101.5.
4: Well, you know, he's right that, I don't know if right's the correct word, but I don't blame him for thinking that the person may be trying to case the house, or God knows what. But it is kind of sad that we've gotten to that point as a society.
2: Yes.
4: That would be my first thought, too. If somebody just for some reason, a food delivery person tries barging in the house with the food, they might just be trying to do a nice thing and bring it in for you. But my mind, and from all the things I've seen online and everything that I've grown up with, leads me to believe you are there to do something wrong to me.
2: A couple of weeks ago, my wife thought somebody was casing the house. There was a camera and everything involved, and she was so frightened and tried to reach me and couldn't reach me.
4: Yeah.
2: It could have been all averted had I told her about an email I received. We'll have more on that coming up. And your stories about stranger danger. Have you ever let a stranger in your home, like this story out of Berkeley Heights? They invite a guy in to use the bathroom. He goes in the bathroom, closes the door, shuts the lights out, and they have to call the police. 1-800-283-101.5.
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23: John Sununu has won the Republican Senate primary in New Hampshire, defeating former Massachusetts Senator Scott Brown. Congressman Chris Pappas is the winner of the Democratic Senate primary. He defeated progressive Karishma Manzur. Sununu and Pappas will face off in the midterms. The U.S. confirms it has struck multiple Iranian tankers. An opposed U.S. Central Command says that forces destroyed five Iranian crude oil carriers after the Islamic Revolutionary Guard Corps targeted a U.S. Navy warship with ballistic missiles twice over the past 2 days. TSA is now allowing non-ticketed visitors into terminals at several U.S. airports. As the 25th anniversary of the September 11th terrorist attacks approaches, 13 airports will begin allowing those who already have pre-check or known traveler numbers to apply for a pass on the TSA website between 1 and 3 days before arriving. The practice was common before 9/11, when visitors could walk through airport security to greet or say goodbye to friends and family at the gate. I'm Tammy Trujillo.
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24: An unprecedented RNC midterm convention gets underway this week at Dallas's American Airlines Center. Scott Kimbler has more.
25: The midterm convention will be Wednesday and Thursday, with President Trump giving the keynote address Wednesday and then Thursday's closing remarks. Other key speakers will be Dr. Oz, Robert F. Kennedy Jr., and a former White House press secretary, Caroline Leavitt. Unlike other party conventions, there is no official business to conduct, only a forum to reiterate RNC issues and candidates leading up to the November midterm elections. I'm Scott Kimbler.
24: Americans have spent $100.9 billion more on fuel since the start of the Iran war. That's according to Brown University's Iran War Energy Cost Tracker. It's looked at fuel prices since the conflict started on February 28th. That total comes out to just over an additional $770 per household. A little more than $55 billion of that total is from gasoline. That's politics. I'm Brad Siegel.
1: 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Here's New Jersey Fast Traffic.
7: Gloucester County, Delsey Drive closed in Clayton at Clayton Avenue both ways. This because of a downed tree. The northbound 42 freeway is closed. Creek Road in Belmar and diverted to 295 North due to construction work. And in Hunterdon County, there is a closure in Stockton of 519. This is because of a motor vehicle accident between Rosemont Ringo's Road and Sanford Road. Turnpike northbound truck lanes, two lanes closed for road work between exit 9 and 10. Jerseybound Outerbridge Crossing has construction. And the southbound western spur of the turnpike is closed. We've also got a fuel spill on Tunnelly Avenue, northbound, north of 44th Street in North Bergen. The right lane is shut down. George Washington Bridge upper level has two lanes closed. Cars and buses head downstairs. Traffic every 15 minutes. I'm Angie Torres on New Jersey 101.5.
0: New Jersey, 101.5, instant weather. Normal high temperatures for the 9th of September are around 80 to 81 degrees across New Jersey. And today and tomorrow, we're set to shoot above that number as our weather turns warmer and stickier and breezy this afternoon, too. We should see a mix of sun and clouds today. I can't completely rule out a sprinkle, but I think most of New Jersey stays completely dry. High temperatures mid-80s. Tonight, we only drop to the lower 70s with a breeze and scattered clouds. And then tomorrow, mostly cloudy, feeling summerish, 85 to 90. There is a chance of a shower in the morning, and then a bigger push of rain and thunderstorms possible late day tomorrow. I'm Chief Meteorologist Dan Zarrow.
3: New Jersey temperature, it's 62.
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2: They're back on Tuesday. It's me and Kyle. I'm Eric Johnson. They call me EJ. He's Kyle Forsini. They don't call him KF.
4: Got no nickname.
2: What, no nickname. You've never had a nickname.
4: Kyle is not conducive to nicknames.
2: KFO.
4: You could kind of do that. You can combine.
2: KFO.
4: I used to call myself Coggle when I was a kid, so that's my family nickname. They call me Coggle.
2: All right.
4: But, I mean, Kyle is not conducive to a nickname. So
2: 1-800-283-101.5. Talking about stranger danger, a story out of Berkeley Heights where a homeowner lets a guy into their house. He uses the bathroom. While he's in the bathroom, he shuts the lights off and hides.
4: Strange.
2: And so the police of Berkeley Heights are saying, don't let strangers into your home. Let's go to Carol in Ewing. Hey, Carol, you're on New Jersey 101.5.
30: Hi, EJ. Hi, Kyle.
2: Hello, Carol.
4: Good afternoon.
30: Good afternoon. Probably about 5 or 6 years ago, during a blizzard, I let a young man in who was shoveling snow for me.

0: I had him sit by the door. With the door open, I gave him some hot chocolate, and I let him warm up.
1: You're a really sweet person, Carol, for doing that.
0: But now, it wouldn't matter if Santa Claus came to my door. He's not coming in.
2: No, I think, Carol, like a person who's shoveling for you, that feels like a more trustworthy person than a random who's coming to your door.
0: Yeah, but I didn't know him. I mean, he was a young man. I'm an older woman, but still, he sat by the door. He was very nice.
1: Sure.
0: But now, I wouldn't do it now.
1: How much of the shoveling did he do? Was he out there for a while and you thought he needed a break?
0: He did a lot.
1: Okay.
0: And I paid him well.
1: Yeah, so he hadn't been paid yet. You gave him the hot chocolate and then you paid him after that, right?
0: Right, and he wasn't dressed for the season. He, you know, and he was cold. So.
1: Was he like a neighborhood guy? Somebody you knew from your neighborhood? No, okay. Nobody at all? You didn't know him at all?
0: Didn't know him.
1: Well, listen,
0: it might have been
1: a little naive, like my naive situation 30 years ago when I let the survey taker in the house hold my little baby daughter. My wife was so mad about that. But, Carol, thanks for calling New Jersey 101.5.
2: I like to think the person shoveling snow, you could let them in. You know, have them sit by the door. Or honestly, if you're afraid of doing that but you still want to do something nice, bring the hot chocolate to them.
1: Yeah, that's probably what we would do, right? I think in this day and age, we have a... We have this thermos that, you know, keeps things cold or hot. You just bring the thermos outside, give the kid the thermos.
2: Yeah, you could. Because, like, I did that at some point in my childhood, right? Shoveled for somebody.
1: Yeah, and sure.
2: I'm trying to think if I ever got let in. I don't know, but it was a neighborhood thing.
1: Yeah.
2: It's not like, I don't know where this person came from. He wasn't part of the neighborhood. Just shows up out of the blue.
1: Right.
2: I don't know. Maybe that could raise some alarms, but I like to think someone who's shoveling for you. Now, granted, the reverse of this is they got a pretty good weapon on them. They got a shovel.
1: Right.
2: And you have nothing, but I think you'd be okay with a shoveler.
1: You know, maybe I had an open mind 30 years ago. Again, growing up in Maze Landing in the time I did, you know, it was a small town and not much happened. Not much negative things happened in town. And maybe I left there a bit on the naive side. I was a newspaper delivery kid for the Atlantic City Press, and I had 75 houses on my paper route. And, you know, you get up in the morning, you wrap the papers up, you put them in rubber bands, you deliver them, and then you collect at the end of the way, like Thursday, Friday, Saturday. You would go door to door to collect like $1.60,
2: yeah,
1: whatever the paper cost that week. And the people always let me into their home.
2: I'm surprised you didn't run into issues with that. Somebody who said, hey, I'm not paying you. Hey, I didn't get it.
1: Well, I had a drunk guy one day who owed me for 5 weeks for the paper, and I confronted him on it, and he was really yelling. He didn't hurt me, but he was scared me.
2: Right.
1: So then I didn't go back to his house because he was so scary and he got a free newspaper.
2: Yeah, he got one over on you. He knew. He knew he could take advantage.
1: Yell at the kid. I'll scare him. He won't want to come back. But people were really nice about letting me in. Of course, I was their paper boy for like a year or two. So.
2: Sure.
1: But I even think from the first time out, I said, I'm, you know, Eric from the Press of Atlantic City.
2: I mean, even still, it's just different time.
1: Yeah, and they would just let me in. And I guess up until the early 90s, I thought it would be okay just to, like, again, the survey lady had a job to do. I felt bad for her. Oh, you have a new baby. Can I? Sure, you can hold the baby. I have a really hard time saying no to people.
2: We want to think the best of people.
1: Yeah.
2: You want to until you're proven in some situation that you shouldn't, and then that scars you.
1: Yeah, I'm a little more hardened now and probably would not do
2: that. I mean, I had something happen. I was at the beach, and a lady said she likes my car. She was riding a bike. I'm standing at my car, putting in my chairs and the towels in the back seat and whatnot. And she's riding by on her bike, and she stops, and she says, I love your car. What's the model of your car? And she's chatting to me about this, you know, the car.
1: Okay.
2: I'm facing her. My front door is open. My first thought, not my first, but after a couple of seconds, I thought to myself, what if this lady's a distraction? You know, what if there's somebody else who's going to come up from behind me, or someone's going to sneak in my car when I'm not looking, and something happens? Maybe it's because of the era I grew up in. I don't know. I don't like being like that, but I also don't think it's a bad idea to be on high alert and be a little bit guarded.
1: I remember the first time I went to New York City, I think I ended up taking a bus to Port Authority, and I wanted to go out to whatever streets out there and get a cab. And there was some person out there saying, oh, it looks like you don't know where to go. I can help you to get... And I didn't. I just, you know, I figured it out on my own.
2: Yeah, no, I would do the same thing.
1: You have to look out when you go into New York City.
2: For sure.
1: You can't walk into the city looking like a country bumpkin.
2: Act like you've been there before.
1: Act like you know. That's the thing.
2: Yeah.
1: You know, whatever situation you go
2: walk
1: into...
2: Walk with your head down.
1: Walk with, and act like you've been there before. Act like you know. Confidence is more than half the battle.
2: Absolutely.
1: Was it Joanne in Neptune? Hey, Joanne, you're on New Jersey 101.5.
3: Hey, guys. Hi. Can you hear me?
1: Oh, we sure
2: loud
1: can.
2: Loud and clear.
3: Okay. I had an experience happen in the early 80s, but it was the other way around. I met this girl when I was in college, and she's from the South. And very, very nice person. Really, really nice. And we went to a concert one time together in the park. And after the concert, we were walking back to the park, and she all of a sudden she started holding her crotch.
1: Oh.
3: And she's like, oh my God, I gotta go to the bathroom really badly. I says, well, let's get in the car, we'll find a gas station. She goes, no, I'm going.
2: Oh God.
3: She ran up to a door, and I was following her. She banged on a random door, and the people answered the door. And she goes, listen, I got to go to the bathroom really badly. Can I use your bathroom? And they're like, sure. We went in. She used the bathroom. I stood outside. She used the bathroom. She came out. We thanked them, and we were on our way.
2: And what year was this again, Joanne?
3: 1982.
2: Yeah, I mean, that just, again, goes to the different time period. And honestly, good for your friend that somebody that was willing to let her in the house and let her use the bathroom. It was a legitimate experience. But fast forward 40 years and you got situations like we have in Berkeley Heights where someone's hiding in a bathroom.
1: Weird things happen. My answer today would say, go in the Forsythias. Nobody will see you. Or...
3: Yeah.
1: Go behind the shed.
3: Well, the thing is, it's not like she knew the people either.
2: Sure.
3: It's just she was standing in front of a house at the time. She goes, wait, I gotta go. And she ran up to the door, knocked on the door, asked the people, and they let her in.
1: Well, what do they say?
4: When you gotta go?
2: You gotta go. Appreciate the call.
1: But this guy, I guess he had to go, but the guy in
2: then
1: Berkeley
2: he got cold
1: Heights,
2: feet.
1: Maybe he was nervous out using it. Maybe he hadn't warmed up to the toilet. Maybe he was nervous about the toilet itself.
2: I really want answers on this because so the person locks themselves in the bathroom, turns the lights off. Now, the homeowner who's in the house, do they try talking through the door? Do they just run to the phone and immediately call 911?
1: We need more facts. The news story just leaves us hanging here.
2: Maybe the guy just likes the dark and prefers going in the dark. You know, there's
1: wow.
2: So many questions that we don't have the answer to. Maybe they called 911 on an innocent person who was just trying to go take a pee.
1: You can't really. The only way you could pee in the dark is if you're sitting down.
2: Sure. Otherwise, well,
1: you can't stand up and pee in the dark. It'd be messy.
2: I agree.
1: But you could sit down.
2: But the calling 911 thing.
1: I do that in the middle of the night.
2: There had to have been something else other than the lights being turned off that made someone want to call the police, right? I would think if you're letting them in, you have a good nature about you where you think. But how do you hide in a bathroom? I don't know. And how do they know he hid? Did they open the door on this person?
1: He shut the lights off and he hid. That's all I can tell you is what the news says at NJ1015.com.
2: So many confusing things.
1: He went in the bathroom and he hid. And the only thing the police department said was don't let strangers in your home, which we all should know.
2: We need more information.
1: This is a very frustrating story.
2: I think there's
1: a cover-up.
2: You could be right.
1: This is more concerning than that Lieutenant Governor story.
2: Yeah. What do you think the cover-up is here?
1: I don't know. I'm going to do more research during the break. Maybe there's a...
2: You'll have a theory when we come back.
1: No, I'm going to try to dig up some more facts here because we need more facts.
2: We really do. It doesn't make sense.
1: I think we went on the air ill-prepared to discuss this story.
2: Well, it's just not enough details.
1: All we know is we went in the bathroom and hid.
2: I just don't know
1: why. We don't know what happened after that. Did they arrest him? Or is he still hiding?
2: Yeah, who knows? Yeah. I mean, he must have had a good hiding spot. If he was called for hiding, the person couldn't find him. How big is this bathroom?
1: Would you let a stranger into your home? Like the story out of Berkeley Heights. They let him in. He went in the bathroom. He shut the lights off and he hid. 1-800-283-101.5. Here's New Jersey.
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6: Canada's new tariffs on billions of dollars in American goods are now in effect. We get more from Scott Carr.
7: The tariffs range from 15 to 50%, covering more than $27 billion in U.S. imports. They target products including steel, dairy, appliances, farm equipment, electronics, and paper products. Canadian officials say it's in response to the 50% duties imposed by President Trump on Canadian goods. This has tensions between President Trump and Canadian Prime Minister Mark Carney continue to rise, and with trade talks stalled.
6: Atmos is reportedly getting into the robo-taxi business now. Tammy Trujillo with details.
8: The company is run by former Uber boss Travis Kalanick. The Financial Times reports it's now on a hiring spree as it moves into autonomous vehicles. For now, they're partnering with Uber, and Uber is investing in Atmos.
6: And Hunter Biden says he's launching a new meme coin called Laptop, a nod to the long-running political controversy surrounding former President Biden's son and his personal laptop.
9: The debut, first reported by the Wall Street Journal, was teased with a video montage of news clips and political commentary referencing the device. The token will launch Wednesday. Meme coins carry no intrinsic value but often spike on social media buzz. Similar coins promoted by President Trump and and First Lady Melania Trump surged briefly before collapsing. I'm Mark Mayfield.
6: And on Labor Day, the mayor of New York launched a first-in-the-nation Office of Worker Power. Sarah Lee Kessler reports.
4: Mayor Zoran Mamdani says it's needed more than ever, with median income stagnating while the average CEO of the 100 largest, lowest-paying companies in the U.S. earned 614 times their average worker last year. He says the mayor's Office of Worker Power will fight exploitation and help workers get informed, connected, and organized, including immigrant, gig, and platform workers.
6: And gas prices do remain high with the long holiday weekend now in the rearview mirror. Prices at the pump are highest in California. Drivers are paying an average of $5.86 a gallon. I'm Monica Nelson with your consumer and business news.
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5: Now, a check on New Jersey fast traffic.
11: In Hunterdon County, 519 is back open again in Stockton. At Sanford Road, the accident has been cleared out of the way. And Tunnelly Avenue, northbound at 44th Street, North Bergen. That fuel spill has been cleaned up, so that right lane is open. But Delsey Drive is still closed both ways at Clayton Avenue and Clayton. This is Gloucester County. This is all because of a downed tree. Across the Hudson, leaving New Jersey. Two lanes closed upstairs at the George. It is slow. Cars and buses best take the lower level. Traffic every 15 minutes. Mitch Chores on New Jersey 101.5.
12: New Jersey 101.5 instant weather. In case your fall seasonal allergies are firing up, you're not alone. Both ragweed and grass pollen are reading in the high range right now. Weather's looking pretty good today. It will be warmer and a touch more humid than previous days this week. Look for sun and clouds and a breeze kicking up this afternoon. High temperatures today, mid-80s. Tonight, with scattered clouds and a stiff breeze, we'll only drop to the lower 70s. And then tomorrow, 85 to 90. Feeling summerish, but with mostly cloudy skies, there'll be a chance of a morning shower tomorrow, and then a bigger push of rain and thunderstorms probably tomorrow evening. Friday, we're back to refreshing, comfortable weather, 75 to 80 degrees. I'm Chief Meteorologist Dan Zarrow.
10: New Jersey temperature, it's 62.
5: 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The Jack and Cheryl Morris Cancer Center at Robert Wood Johnson University Hospital and Rutgers Cancer Institute was recognized as a top 100 cancer program by U.S. News and World Report and a top 10 program in the New York metro area.
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1: Jeff and Kylie off till next Tuesday, so it's Kyle Forsini and me, EJ, and we'd love to hear from you at 1-800-283-101.5. Over the weekend, Berkeley Heights Police Department responded to a residence after a resident reported an incident involving an unknown male who had been allowed into the home to use the restroom. Once inside, the male entered the bathroom, turned the lights off, and attempted to hide from the homeowners and responding police officers. Yikes. Berkeley, we do have a little more, and this is the little more I have here. Berkeley Heights police officers located the individual and took appropriate action to resolve the situation safely. And then they sent out a reminder, don't let strangers into your home. Have you ever let a stranger into your home? 1-800-283-101.5.
2: Wisco is on the app chat saying there's a 0% chance I would ever invite a stranger into my home. Kristen in Westfield says I would not answer the door at all, and I certainly would never let anybody in that I don't know.
1: Yeah.
2: That's kind of the 2026 mentality. If I don't know who you are and I can see you either through the peephole or I can see you through my Ring camera, I don't know you. I'm not going to answer. And really with the Ring camera, you can talk to somebody through it. So you right. don't even have to answer the door. You could be in your bedroom hiding away saying, hey, who are you and why are you here?
1: Yeah.
2: And listen to what their response is and go from there.
1: So the 31-year-old me did let a stranger in and did let the stranger hold the baby. Now that I'm around whatever age I'm now, 60, I think I lost track a few years ago, but I would not ever do that. And I don't know what I was thinking back then to let this strain. I would, like, right now, I've become less patient over the years. I used to be very patient. I'm not as patient as I used to be. Whenever anybody shows up at the house, I'm kind of rude to them because I don't want them to come back.
2: Yeah. But a lot of times it's someone who's soliciting something.
1: Yeah.
2: It happened to my parents' house.

0: No. But you know, play around with the dog during a commercial break. But you would engage, whether it was positive or negative engagement.
1: Sure.
0: We don't engage anymore.
1: No, not like that.
0: Like even here, we want to hear people on the phone, right? We want them to call and talk to us. 1-800-283-101.5. That is the preferred mode of conversation. You want to join the conversation? Call that number.
1: But people text in a lot too. That's been happening.
0: The app chatters are lazy.
1: Wow.
0: They're lazy.
1: Wow.
0: Take the lazy way out.
1: App chatters, hide your ears.
0: They're a little afraid to talk to us.
1: I just think it's the modern form of communication. Because you're right. I mean, if I'm sitting on my couch or my chair and I'm watching TV and there becomes a break, more often than not, our heads go to our phones.
0: Yes.
1: It's never too far from you. You feel naked without it.
0: Yes.
1: And it's made you feel like you're missing out if you're not constantly up to date with what's going on. So when Joe Schmo comes to the door and your immediate thought is, I don't have time to answer his questions.
0: You're taking me away from my phone.
1: Yeah, the truth is, you do have time. You don't need to be in the phone, but we don't think like that.
0: No.
1: You know, it's a weird society we're in now.
0: And patience. Like, I had so much more patience and maybe trusting back then than I do now. I don't know. But if you're coming to my house during my spare time, I resent that because you're coming to my house during my spare time. All day long at work, we're talking to people. You know, you're on the road, you're going into a store. You're just busy and you're engaged. And when you're home, it's like that little dome of
1: it's like your safety dome,
0: Your safety dome. It's right there. And then when somebody comes into that, you're gonna treat them like they're an infection.
1: Yeah, you want to avoid. Stay away. Stay 6 feet away. Don't get close to me. Yeah. You know, maybe it's not a good thing that we're so addicted to our phones, but I don't think it's a bad thing for people to have stranger danger.
0: Let me ask you about this, though. What if a stranger showed up to your home and offered to take their shoes off before they came into your home?
1: I'm a little more likely to let them in.
0: You would be more likely to let them in?
1: More likely.
0: Yeah.
1: I'm a shoes-off guy. You offer to take your shoes off, I might allow you in the house.
0: So you might make an instant friend if they offer to take you. Like, I'm here, I want to sell you siding, or I want to take a survey or whatever. Can I take my shoes off?
1: I'd at the very least know they're a smart, reasonable individual.
0: And I think that's a little overstepping, asking people to take their shoes off. Anyway, we're going to talk about, make people take their shoes off before they come into your home? I think it's a bit intimate. You shouldn't ask people to do that. 1-800-283-101.5 on the Dominski and Moore Show. 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
5: We have the results of the New Hampshire primaries. Here's Mark Mayfield with the details.
6: John Sununu has won the Republican Senate primary in New Hampshire, defeating former Massachusetts Senator Scott Brown. Congressman Chris Pappas is the winner of the Democratic Senate primary. He defeated progressive Karishma Mansour. Sununu and Pappas will face off in the midterms. I'm Mark Mayfield.
5: Three jurors from the Massachusetts murder trial of Lindsey Clancy have come forward to talk about what happened during deliberations. The jury foreperson told NBC 10 Boston one holdout admitted he had reasonable doubt.
7: And then he said, but I'm still not going to say that she's not guilty by reason of insanity.
5: Clancy admitted to killing her three young children in 2023, but claimed it was due to postpartum psychosis. The jury deadlocked and a mistrial was declared last week. New documents appear to show New Yorkers were misled about the air quality in Lower Manhattan following the 9/11 terror attacks. Scott Pringle has that story.
8: Mayor Zoran Mamdani released 170,000 documents discovered just last year that he says show people got sick because government lied.
9: Told them they were safe to breathe in toxic air.
8: In the documents, tests show asbestos still in the air within a half a mile from Ground Zero, months after the 9/11 attacks. Comedian Jon Stewart has been a fierce advocate for 9/11 first responders.
10: Rather than take the steps to ameliorate the damage that would cause to its citizens, they instead covered it up to get back to business.
8: The new documents may have information to help those with 9/11 illnesses. In New York, I'm Scott Pringle.
5: ABC is disputing a report that comedian Jimmy Kimmel will leave the network after 2027, pushing back on claims that his long-running late-night show is ending. Page Six reported Tuesday that the current 24th season of Jimmy Kimmel Live will be the last, citing a source who said Kimmel's contract is not being extended. ABC Entertainment rejected that account, telling The Hill the report is inaccurate and that any discussion of the show's future remains purely speculative. I'm Tammy Trujillo.
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11: I'm Alonzo Mourning. 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
4: Now, here comes New Jersey Fast Traffic.
16: In Hutterdon County, 519 is back open again in Stockton. At Sanford Road, the accident has been cleared out of the way. And Tunnelly Avenue, northbound at 44th Street North Bergen. That fuel spill has been cleaned up, so that right lane is open. But Delsey Drive is still closed both ways at Clayton Avenue. And Clayton, this is Gloucester County. This is all because of a downed tree. Across the Hudson, leaving New Jersey. Two lanes closed upstairs at the George. It is slow. Cars and buses best take the lower level. Traffic every 15 minutes. Mitch Torres on New Jersey 101.5.
15: New Jersey, 101.5 instant weather. Temperatures are mainly in the 60s across the Great Garden State this morning. There are some cooler 50s in the Northwest Hills and some stickier 70s along the coast. Today's going to end up about 5 degrees warmer than yesterday, and humidities will bump up a little bit too. We'll see a mix of sun and clouds. It'll turn breezy this afternoon. Look for highs reaching into the mid-80s, kind of feeling like a middle of summer day. Scattered clouds with a stiff breeze tonight. Lows only fall to the lower 70s, and tomorrow's going to get a bit unsettled. Mostly cloudy with a chance of a morning shower. Looks like a bigger push of rain and thunderstorms will come in late day tomorrow, probably

0: in the evening. Highs tomorrow 85 to 90, but cooling down again for Friday. I'm Chief Meteorologist Dan Zarrow.
1: New Jersey temperature, it's 62.
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11: Your New Jersey Chime Time, 409. 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It's EJ and Kyle and you at 1-800-283-101.5. I came into today thinking it was a Monday, Kyle.
12: Feels like one.
11: And I totally blew off a conference call.
12: Oh.
11: Had 11:30 meeting scheduled. I'm in Aldi shopping. Everything's great. I'm thinking, this is a nice time of day to be at Aldi. You know? It's like, I feel like a normal person shopping in the midday hours.
12: Yeah.
11: Yeah. The problem, though, going midday, though, is that there's a line at the deli. You got to wait for, you got to get your number. I go off hours. You don't have to wait for them. You don't have to deal with the number.
12: Well, I would think off hours would be 11:30 on a weekday.
11: Well, I don't know. There are a lot of people in there shopping today.
12: A lot of people work from home now.
11: Well, I guess.
12: You know.
11: But anyway, it feels like a Monday, but it's a Tuesday. But then again, it's only a 4-day work week.
12: Heck yeah. Best surprise to wake up to.
11: Jeff and Kylie will be back on Tuesday. We're talking about something that Kyle holds near and dear to his heart.
12: I feel very passionately about this. Yes. So there was a survey from Patch.com, and it says that 59% of Americans follow the host's preferences when visiting someone's home. 59% of guests say in their homes, People should do whatever makes them feel comfortable. Got us thinking about shoes on versus shoes off. Now, yes, a host has certain rules. You should abide by those rules. That person's being nice enough to let you into their home, host you, whether it's a gathering, a party, who knows what the case is, or maybe right, it's just a friend coming over for a glass of wine.
11: This is something you do at your home.
12: Yeah, if I'm inviting you to my place, take your dang shoes off. Do not leave them on. I don't have mine on. There is a little spot by the door where you can take your shoes right off and you can put them there. Make sure your dirty germs from the bottom of your shoes don't get everywhere.
11: Right.
12: And keep it controlled in the corner of the apartment. Don't be tracking mud or dirt or rocks or pebbles that are stuck in your shoe that I got to vacuum up later.
11: So you have friends that come over regularly.
12: Yeah.
11: They know the rules of the Forcini household.
12: That's right. Take your shoes off. They know.
11: Well, it's actually Forcini-something household.
12: That's correct.
11: It's not just totally your household.
12: Not just my household.
11: But you and your partner agree on this.
12: Yes.
11: You and Allie agree.
12: Shoes off, man.
11: Shoes off.
12: Shoes off.
11: So you have friends that know. Like, I know if I'm going to come to your home.
12: Yes.
11: I better have clean feet. I better make sure they don't smell.
12: Ideally.
11: I got to make sure that I have socks on.
12: Yeah, that's the thing.
11: You don't want bare feet walking around your house.
12: No, I was thinking of this when we were talking about it.
11: What if somebody has ugly nail toe fungus?
12: That's all right. I got toe fungus too.
11: Oh. What do you got? They're walking around the house with their yellow toes and you have to look at it.
12: I don't got the toe fungus, but I got like the blood blister underneath my toe because I play a lot of pickleball. My toe's ramming into the front of my shoe. All of a sudden I get blood under there and it doesn't come out.
11: Yeah,
12: for
11: you know,
12: while.
11: When I ran a lot?
12: You get that.
11: My toes just were all blood.
12: Yeah.
11: Because you're running and they're banging up against the shoe, even if the shoe fits perfectly.
12: Yeah.
11: What did I say? Shoe fits?
12: Even if the shoe fits?
11: I hope I said that.
12: You did.
11: So are you one to have people take their shoes off before they enter your home? Or if you're like me, I think it's overstepping.
12: I kind of want to write a post about this. So 1-800-283-1015. Just simple question. Shoes on or are you a shoes off household again?
11: I couldn't ask somebody to do that. We have these friends that actually it goes beyond that. Let's say if they have a Super Bowl party and they invite everybody over, shoes have to come off, but they want you to bring your slippers with you.
12: Okay, I wouldn't do that.
11: Right?
12: That feels a bit psychotic.
11: You know ahead of time that they don't want you walking around in bare feet or in your socks.
12: Yeah.
11: Bring your slippers.
12: That kind of feels psychotic, though. Like, I'm not somebody that's going to... If I was inviting somebody over, I'm not telling them beforehand in a memo, hey, make sure you take your shoes off and bring slippers when you're stepping around in my house.
11: Right.
12: Like, I'm not a psycho. But when they get there...
11: So the slipper guy is psycho.
12: That's a little bit crazy.
11: Yeah.
12: That's a little bit crazy to have it in a memo of like, hey, if you're going to come, you can just make sure you take your shoes off and bring your slippers.
11: I'm going to tell my friend you said that.
12: You should tell your friend. Let them know that they're
11: you're psycho.
12: Maybe not right in the head if that's how they operate.
11: I understand taking the shoes off. That's fine. Socks, fine. Bare feet, fine. I understand I don't want bare feet in the house. Asking somebody to bring slippers, that might be going too far.
12: Well, slippers is too far. But you bring up an interesting point when as it pertains to like open-toed shoes or flip-flops or something where you wouldn't be wearing a sock.
11: Yeah.
12: I probably say just keep that on. I don't know that I want your
11: nasty
12: feet.
11: Well, if they show up and they have socks on, they just take their shoes off. They're going to keep the socks on. That would be really weird if they showed up and you asked them to take their shoes off and they took their socks off.
12: That wouldn't be good.
11: That would be really...
12: The sock feels
11: I would hide in my own bathroom if that happened.
12: Yeah, the sock is right. The sock feels like the buffer. You take your shoes off because we don't want your shoes everywhere.
11: Right.
12: But if you come up with flip-flops and you don't have socks on, I don't really want your bare feet everywhere either. So I would say maybe keep the flip-flops on or politely, thanks for showing up. You can head home now.
11: Yeah, I couldn't do it. I couldn't. I just feel like it's overstepping. Again, I'm saying that just to be funny. It's overstepping asking people to take their shoes off before they come into your home. Kyle thinks it's as natural as it is. If they show up to your home, you have every right to say, hey, take your shoes off before you come in.
12: I'll even one-up you before we go to the phone.
11: And maybe, hold on. If it's a new carpet, I would understand. If it's a new carpet and they say, but if it's like an old carpet or if it's a hardwood floor or whatever it might be, I don't know if I'd want to take my shoes off.
12: I'll one-up you here before we go to Kel and AC here.
11: Yeah.
12: If I go to somebody's place, naturally, I take my shoes off. I step foot in their house.
11: But what if they don't want you to take your... Put those shoes back on. You're assuming too much taking your shoes off.
12: I don't think that people are like that. I really don't. I think most people would be a shoes off versus shoes on.
11: I think it was weird if you came to my house and you took your shoes off.
12: Okay.
11: I don't know if I had... Kyle can come in this one time. I don't know if I want to have him back.
12: Let's see what Kel and AC has to say. Kel, are you shoes on or shoes off?
3: I'm shoes off guy, but here's the biggest debate. You go to a person's house, they don't have their shoes on. You see that the owner of the house doesn't have their shoes on.

0: that should automatically tell you to take your shoes off.
1: Exactly.
0: But now, what about the person who owns a dog? They don't have their shoes off. They take their dog outside for a walk every single day, and the dog comes back in the house. They can't change their paws.
2: No.
1: Right.
2: They're getting their rotty paws all over your house.
1: Yeah, I mean, I guess
2: that's just nasty. You're right about that.
1: You just got to live with that, though, right?
2: And the cats, don't give me something on cats' feet. They step in their own stuff, Cal, and then they walk around the house.
1: Here's real quick what I'll say on that, Cal. I think my biggest thing wouldn't even necessarily be like the germs that are on the bottom of your shoe. It would be that I don't want you to track mud or dirt, or if your shoes are wet, like take those off. The dog's paws, you could do all that beforehand. You can clean their feet off. You could bring a towel to the door with you or on the walk with you and clean off the mud or the dirt, because you don't want that tracking in your house.
3: You just got to live with that.
0: Exactly. Exactly.
1: So, Cal, appreciate the phone call. I think that that's the way of getting around that. Yeah. Of if you got a pet, wipe their feet down. My parents do that with our family dog.
2: Yeah.
1: You know, she's outside and it's wet, or she's outside and it's muddy. You just wipe her feet down before she goes, tracking through the hardwood floor.
2: And we'll do that in the winter too. And we don't do this anymore, but years ago we would put salt down, and salt's not really good for dogs' feet at all. So we stopped doing that, but we would wash her feet off before she would come in. I'll go to Gavino in Hamilton. Hey, Gavino, you're on New Jersey 101.5.
4: Hey, how you doing?
2: Good. Yeah, thanks for calling in.
4: Yeah, you got it. I go to the Philippines quite often. I'm going to retire there, but I brought that practice back to America because I kind of like it. I mean, it's normal in Philippines. You enter somebody's house, you have to take your shoes off. You know.
2: Yeah, isn't that a thing in some Asian restaurants too? Don't they have the room where you sit down and the table's really, really low? And I think it's commonplace.
4: Well, that's Japan.
2: Oh, Japan. Okay.
4: Yeah, Philippines is different.
2: Right.
4: But I brought that culture back here in my house because I don't know what's on your bottom of the feet, what you walk through. I mean, I don't want you tracking whatever you walk through in my house. So I ask you, if you kindly leave your... I have a rack just for that when you come in my house. Put your shoes over here.
1: 100% agree with you, Gavino. Appreciate the phone call. If you're tracking mud or if you're tracking gum, you know, people step in gum. Yeah. You got gum on the bottom of your shoe, then that gum is picking up every single germ and gross things on the concrete that you're walking on before you walk into my house. No thanks.
2: And you have no idea when you're just like walking down the street or on a sidewalk or whatever, what had been there that's not there anymore. Maybe there's still poop molecules.
1: Could be.
2: You never know.
1: Don't want that.
2: Dog could have pooped there. The poop's not there anymore, but the molecules are still there. They're dragging those molecules into your home.
1: There will be people that say that the bottom of your socks and stuff are nasty as well, but they're inside the shoe. Yeah. They're not tracking on everything that you've stepped in throughout the day.
2: But in many cases, the shoe traps in the smell, and then the shoe... I mean, have you had people come into your home with stinky feet?
1: No, I've never had that issue. And I think if you got stinky feet, maybe you got a problem. Yeah. You should get it checked out.
2: Some people aren't even aware if they have the problem.
1: Yeah, it's a little abnormal to have.
2: You have to be the
1: stinky
2: one to make them aware of it.
1: And no one wants to do that. No one wants to be the person to say, hey, bud... That smells you.
2: Yeah.
1: Well, that's a bad feeling.
2: You know, when I was a manager here, I had to talk to a couple of people about how bad they smelled.
1: Oh,
2: it's a very uncomfortable conversation.
1: That's tough. Yeah. It's bad on both ends. It's bad being the person to break the news. It's bad being the one the news is being broken to.
2: Yeah.
1: You don't want to be told you smell.
2: I know.
1: But also, it's so
2: uncomfortable. And you don't want to have to tell somebody
1: that
2: they do smell. Some people, enjoy hurting other people's feelings. I never did. It's 4:18. Here's New Jersey Fast Track.
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7: This week's top 10 songs in the Billboard Hot 100, Choosin' Texas by Ella Langley is number one, marking its 21st time at the top since its release. Stella Lefty's Boston staying at number two. I Knew It, I Knew You by Taylor Swift remaining at number three. Ariana Grande, Morgan Wallen, Olivia Dean. Bruno Mars also part of that top 10. Prince Harry and Meghan Markle reportedly surprised by a letter from King Charles confirming they remain non-working royals after returning to Britain.
8: On Monday, Buckingham Palace released the letter that reiterates Harry and Meghan are still considered non-working royals since they stepped down from royal duties in January 2020. According to a palace source, the letter was put into the public domain because it likely would have leaked anyway, and the palace wanted to avoid claims of secrecy around what it contained. A spokesman for Harry and Meghan said a government committee was meeting this week to decide whether to provide security for the Duke and Duchess now that they've moved back to the UK from California. I'm Michael Kastner.
9: Working
7: Broadway marquees dimming for 1 minute to honor Dolly Parton, Tim Curry, Clive Davis, and more than a dozen other artists and industry professionals. It's all part of the Broadway In Memoriam initiative. Parton, who died last month at the age of 80, may be the most recognizable name on the list. Her connection to Broadway includes the musical 9 to 5 and Dolly, an upcoming show based on her life and music scheduled to open later this season on what would have been her 81st birthday. That's entertainment. I'm Jennifer Bolsoni.
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11: Here's New Jersey Fast Traffic.
12: In Hunterdon County, 519 is back open again in Stockton. At Sanford Road, the accident has been cleared out of the way. And Tunnelly Avenue, northbound at 44th Street North Bergen, that fuel spill has been cleaned up, so that right lane is open. But Delsey Drive is still closed both ways at Clayton Avenue and Clayton. This is Gloucester County. This is all because of a downed tree. Across the Hudson, leaving New Jersey. Two lanes closed upstairs at the George. It is slow. Cars and buses best take the lower level. Traffic every 15 minutes. Mitch Chores on New Jersey 101.5.
13: New Jersey 101.5. Instant weather. Normal high temperatures for the 9th of September are around 80 to 81 degrees across New Jersey. And today and tomorrow, we're set to shoot above that number as our weather turns warmer and stickier and breezy this afternoon, too. We should see a mix of sun and clouds today. I can't completely rule out a sprinkle, but I think most of New Jersey stays completely dry. High temperatures mid-80s. Tonight, we only drop to the lower 70s with a breeze and scattered clouds. And then tomorrow, mostly cloudy, feeling summerish, 85 to 90. There is a chance of a shower in the morning, and then a bigger push of rain and thunderstorms possible late day tomorrow. I'm Chief Meteorologist Dan Zarrow.
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2: I was just teasing when I said the app chatters are lazy. I wasn't saying it seriously. Come on now. 1-800-283-101.5. But we do love the sound of your voice, and we love the fact that you're listening. Whether you call in or you're an app chatter. 1-800-283-101.5. So is it rude to ask? Is it rude to ask somebody to take their shoes off before they come into your home? Apparently not, Kyle. Asking guests to remove their shoes is generally considered a reasonable house rule. The etiquette issue is more about giving people advance notice and making the request politely rather than surprising them at the door. A 2026 Martha Stewart etiquette piece. We know that this is, got a lot of credibility behind it. Martha Stewart. A 2026 Martha Stewart etiquette piece specifically recommends telling guests about a no-shoes policy ahead of time and providing a comfortable place to remove them. And then on top of that, though, there's a little bit of a catch here. Emily Post's etiquette guidance says that for a party, they generally don't recommend asking guests to remove their shoes. That's particularly relevant if you're talking about a larger or more formal gathering rather than a few friends dropping by. Mm-hmm.
1: Fair enough.
2: Spencer in East Windsor. Spencer, you're on New Jersey 101.5.
3: Well, I don't think it's rude to ask your guests to take off their shoes, but I am a shoe preferred guy.
2: Okay.
3: I like to wear my shoes in my homes. If there's a household, and they have a rule where they don't like their guests to wear the shoes, I might be inclined not to want to go to that house. I certainly understand what you guys are saying about not wanting people who have walked in the mud or have gum on their shoes. Even I wouldn't want somebody wearing shoes like that. But by the same thread, I don't really know a lot of people that walk around in mud all the time and are bringing mud into homes. You got some kind of friends, you know, that are doing that. So that is my position.
2: And Spencer, to be clear on our positions, I'm fine with it. I'm not going to ask anybody to take their shoes off because I think it's out of line to ask somebody to do that. Kyle disagrees with me.
1: Yeah, I mean, it's not only mud, but it's just whatever you're walking in general. You know, you're stepping outside on the road or the sidewalk or concrete or the grass, whatever it is. I mean, you're picking up stuff on the bottom of your shoe that I don't really want in my house. You know what I mean?
3: Well, to me, it's about, you know, for me, I feel like wearing a pair of shoes is part of being completely dressed.
2: Yes.
3: I don't want to be in a party walking around and looking at people's dirty socks any more than I want people pulling down their pants and looking at their dirty underwear.
2: I agree with you, Spencer. It's way too intimate, right? I mean, it's an intimate situation. You take your shoes off in your house and that's that.
3: Yes, exactly. Shoes on all day, all the time. That's me.
1: Now, is that why? Because you feel like it's kind of the complete dress up for the outfit. Having the shoes on feels like it's like you're more complete? Or is there another reason why you don't like it?
3: That is my own disposition. Also, like when I don't have my shoes on, your shoes actually give you a little bit of support. I don't walk as well when I'm walking around without my shoes on. I feel kind of a little bit naked when I don't have shoes on.
2: Yeah.
3: No, I've never smelled any like really bad foot odor from anybody. But again, I don't want to see anybody that's got a hole in their sock. I don't want to see anybody that's got like a blister popping through, you know, their sock without shoes on. I don't want to see any of that.
2: Yeah.
3: We wear shoes as a part of getting dressed. You're completely dressed when you wear your shoes. Wear the shoes. That's my position. You have a right, you know, to ask people what you want, and I'm fine with that. I respect that, but I don't ask people to take their shoes off in my home.
2: Yeah, I'm with you, Spencer, because I think if your shoes are off, you know, that if you're with your wife and your kids and your family and the shoes are off, that seems okay. But it just seems a little too intimate to me to be around people in their socks.
1: Nancy in Asbury writes on the app chat. She says, I'm by no means a germaphobe, and I'm not saying that you guys are, but don't forget the menus that you're handling at diners or the stuff in the bathroom that you might be handling or a staircase. I think that's more concerning to me anyway.
2: You know, sometimes I think I should probably wear plastic gloves when pushing a shopping cart.
1: Yeah, God knows who's been touching that, right?
2: Oh, my. First thing I do after I go shopping is the shopping cart has to be the dirtiest thing that you can touch.
1: I think that's interesting, too, though. It doesn't have to just be whether or not you wear shoes in the house or not. It could be also just, are you a germaphobe? Are you someone who is constantly washing their hands after they're touching anything? Or do you kind of just wing it and you wash your hands when you feel like it?
2: Yeah, I try not to think too much about any of that stuff. You go on with my life. But then I think, oh, wait a minute. I was at the supermarket before I have lunch. I better wash my
1: hands. I'm a hand sanitizer in the car guy. Yeah. I'm not like the worst germaphobe, but I certainly am using my hand sanitizer if I'm touching stuff I'm not used to touching.
2: Yeah. So are you a germaphobe? And do you really make people take their shoes off before they come into your house? I think that's overstepping. Kyle disagrees. 1-800-283-101.5. 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
21: And it's 81 degrees here at 4:30. I'm Levon Putney. Wake has been held today for the Chester, New Jersey mom and Bank of America vice president who was on her first day back at work from maternity leave. So last Monday, the 31st, when a woman randomly stabbed her to death in Times Square. Well, Governor Mikey Sherrill put out a statement today after it came out Friday that her lieutenant governor, Dr. Dale Caldwell, is being investigated over claims of acting inappropriately with women. And Sherrill said she takes any reports like these seriously and will act quickly if the probe finds something. Or former Cape May County Hazmat Task Force Chief Anthony Robinson is accused of setting up a company to bill fire departments for training already that were already funded by grants. And that's why the 67-year-old is facing theft and forgery charges. And police in Gloucester County found out about party organizers connected with Rowan University putting on a Friday night welcome back to school party for students in Echo Plaza, where they thought over 800 people would show up, and cops showed up instead and turned away students because it was seen as an unsanctioned pop-up party. The complete New Jersey 101.5 forecast coming up. Now New Jersey Fast Track.
22: The votes have been counted after another primary election day in America. This time in New Hampshire, where John Sununu has won the Republican Senate primary. He defeated former Massachusetts Senator Scott Brown. Congressman Chris Pappas is the winner of the Democratic Senate primary after beating progressive Karishma Manzur. He'll now face Sununu in the midterms. Three jurors from the Massachusetts murder trial of Lindsey Clancy have come forward to talk about what happened during deliberations. The jury foreperson spoke with NBC 10 in Boston, saying that she wrote a note raising concerns about a fellow juror who said he had reasonable doubt but would not agree to a verdict. The trial ended in a mistrial. New documents appear to show New Yorkers were misled about air quality in Lower Manhattan following the 9/11 terror attacks. New York City Mayor Zohran Mamdani has released 170,000 documents discovered last year that he says show people got sick because the government lied, saying the air was safe. I'm Tammy Trujillo.
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23: With children back in school now, health officials say it's the start of respiratory virus season.
24: Amy Pridemore at Auburn University's College of Nursing says expect a wave of sickness from children who are back in the classroom.
25: When you put all of these children that carry germs and they are all still developing their immune systems, and so the younger they are, the more likely they are to get sick.
24: She recommends taking a home flu or COVID-19 test if your child feels ill and recommends the flu vaccine. Frequent hand washing, avoid sharing drinks, and disinfecting high-touch surfaces often. I'm Scott Pringle.
23: A skin fungus that causes ringworm and doesn't respond to standard treatment is spreading to more countries every year. That's according to a new CDC study. Ringworm is a common fungal infection that spreads through skin-to-skin contact and contaminated items. It causes a circular rash on the skin. It's now been identified in 29 countries, with most of the cases in Europe. Health update, I'm Sarah Lee Kessler.
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0: Now, a check on New Jersey fast traffic.
28: Eastbound 280 at exit 8. We have an accident reported involving a truck. Unfortunately, we can't get it on camera. Delays are not bad, but we have slowdowns on the northbound New Jersey Turnpike in the truck lanes with that construction between exit 9 and 10. Two lanes are closed. Go in the northbound car lanes instead. East Brunswick into Edison. Jerseybound Outerbridge Crossing slow. Looks like they're clearing that road work. 42 North is jammed at 295 in Belmar as they're picking up the work there. All traffic was being diverted to 295 North overnight. GW Bridge, they're clearing the upper level road work leaving New Jersey. And so as they do that, there's a delay of about 25 to 30 minutes. Cars and buses head to the lower level. Lincoln and Holland look good. Traffic every 15 minutes. I'm Mitch Torres on New Jersey 101.5.
13: New Jersey 101.5 instant weather. In case your fall seasonal allergies are firing up, you're not alone. Both ragweed and grass pollen are reading in the high range right now. Weather's looking pretty good today. It will be warmer and a touch more humid than previous days this week. Look for sun and clouds and a breeze kicking up this afternoon. High temperatures today, mid-80s. Tonight, with scattered clouds and a stiff breeze, will only drop to the lower 70s. And then tomorrow, 85 to 90. Feeling summerish, but with mostly cloudy skies, there'll be a chance of a morning shower tomorrow, and then a bigger push of rain and thunderstorms probably tomorrow evening. Friday, we're back to refreshing, comfortable weather, 75 to 80 degrees. I'm Chief Meteorologist Dan Zarrow.
27: New Jersey temperature, it's 62.
0: From Chief Meteorologist Dan Zero's weather to traffic that explains what's happening, a powerful local newsroom and conversations you actually care about, New Jersey 101.5 keeps you informed, entertained, and connected all day long.
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2: And they'll be back a week from today. So it's Kyle Forsini and me, Eric E.J. Johnson, and you at 1-800-283-101.5. If you walked into someone's house and they said, say it,
1: oh, take your shoes off, would you?
2: And they said that to you, would you have a problem with it? I'd be okay with it. I'd feel a little weird, though. I thought maybe, you know.
1: Have you never been in someone's house where they've had you take
2: your
1: shoes off?
2: Well, I did. And my friend with the slippers. He said, bring the slippers.
1: Right. Well, that guy was a little extreme.
2: A little extreme.
1: He's taking it to the max.
2: He doesn't want socks or feet. He doesn't want shoes either. But the slippers are okay. And I never wear slippers. I hate slippers.
1: Yeah, I'm not a slipper
2: guy.
1: Wearing
2: slippers kind of makes me angry. I just don't like them.
1: Why?
2: I don't know.
1: They're comfy in the winter.
2: Yeah, but they're not. I just wear socks. You know, it's like you don't need slippers. Slippers are such a waste of money.
1: I'm not usually a slipper guy. I do have them, but I'll tell you what. You get out of bed, it's Sunday morning. I'm picturing December, January. Maybe there's football on later in the day.
2: Yeah.
1: You wake up, you have your coffee. Maybe you got a robe on, and then you throw slippers on.
2: I don't like robes either.
1: Really?
2: Yeah. I don't know. A t-shirt and shorts or a t-shirt and sweatpants?
1: No. I typically am the same way as you. Like, I don't use either of those too often, but I have them, and they do make me feel more cozy.
2: Clunky. They're clunky.
1: I think there's a place for them.
2: All right.
1: I just think of my grandfather. When we used to go to his beach house in the summer, he'd be in his robe and his slippers making pancakes in the morning. And then I got a robe that my dad said made me look like my grandfather, and it scared him. But I think it's cozy.
2: I don't think people wear bathrobes anymore. Do you know who Hugh Hefner is or was?
1: I know the name.
2: He was the publisher of Playboy magazine.
1: Right? Yeah.
2: He was in a bathrobe all the time.
1: Well, he had reason to be.
2: He'd go to
1: right?
2: Starbucks in the bathrobe.
1: Now that's weird. Well, I wouldn't leave my house.
2: It'd be
1: in
2: really weird because they didn't have Starbucks, I think, when he was alive.
1: He was ahead of his time.
2: Vanita, am I saying it right? I hope I am. Vanita in
1: Vanita.
2: Vanita. Hey, Vanita, you're on New Jersey 101.5.
7: Can you hear me?
2: Oh, you sound great.
7: Well, I usually have my family take off their shoes, but only my family. But I did get invited to someone's home recently who asked me to take off my shoes, and I had high heels on, and I felt awkward, like really awkward, because I was walking on their rug in the living room, and they have pets. So I got a little squeamish about that.
2: What made you feel squeamish? The fact they had pets. What caused that?
7: I don't know. Because you know how pets have accidents and stuff.
2: Right.
7: And I was walking on the carpet, and I was I don't know.
2: You're right about that. There's no assuming that your house is clean, Kyle. I mean, you know what? I'm taking my shoes off, and I'm assuming your house is clean.
1: It is.
2: It could be filthy.
1: It's not. All right, Vinay, I appreciate the phone call. I vacuumed that thing. We mopped the floor. Believe me, the floors are clean.
2: You say so.
1: And the rug's clean. I don't got any pets. They're not taking peas or number twos on the rug.
2: Yeah, I don't know.
1: All good.
2: I need video proof of you vacuuming.
1: Okay. I'll tell you what. Weird household chore that I enjoy doing, vacuuming.
2: Yeah.
1: Because that's my job. Allie will typically mop, but I'll vacuum everything up.
2: Yeah.
1: I'm a big fan.
2: I like doing that, too. And outside, I like mowing the lawn. I like the instant gratification. You mow the lawn, you look

0: static. It looks great.
1: I don't have
0: you
1: a
0: vacuum
1: lawn.
0: And the house is like, the carpet looks great and there's no dust bunnies.
1: I don't have a lawn, but I long for the day where I could you don't vacuum your lawn. I long for the day
0: it is like
1: when
0: vacuuming.
1: I could mow my own lawn.
0: It's like the lawn Zamboni.
1: It is.
0: That would be fun, right?
1: Being the Zamboni guy on the hockey
0: ice.
1: Drive
0: the Zamboni?
1: I always am jealous of that.
0: That's
1: person.
0: Like the Zamboni so is the lawnmower of the ice.
1: Very true. Lori's in Hamilton. Wants to talk about being a germaphobe. Lori, you're a teacher and COVID changed you?
2: Yes. Yeah, definitely. I wouldn't call myself a germaphobe, but I enable my students when I give them a survival pack. They always have wet ones and so they can wash their hands, keep clean. You know, because you have to learn from COVID. It's still, I guess, here, not as prevalent. But we have to learn from, you know, to try to keep ourselves healthy, keep ourselves clean. I feel like that's something I gained. I teach that to my students. Plus, we're talking about the walking into the house, taking off your shoes. My son, as a child, like, realized I was always cleaning. And he said to his friends, take your shoes off when you come in the door. My mom doesn't need to clean up the mud on your feet.
1: He's a good child.
2: So as I've gotten older, I appreciate what he established. I wasn't so much that person, but it made a lot of sense to me. So, you know, the point is, you know, why should people have to spend time cleaning more stuff than they have to?
1: Right.
2: We need to enjoy our lives.
1: I love it. Lori, appreciate the phone call, and you're doing a good service by giving all the kids like a clean pack so that they can wipe their hands if they need to, because I wholeheartedly agree. I was taught from a young age by my mom just to wash my hands when I got home. You got home from school, first thing she did,
0: wash your hands. Yeah, before you had the snack.
1: And I do the same thing now. I'm a wash my hands, use hand sanitizer if I have to, always, because I don't want to be sick.
0: By the way, I was talking about shopping carts in Aldi earlier. You know what I did today? There were three different carts that hadn't been returned. Aldi, you need to take the carts back.
1: Did they all have a quarter?
0: I brought them all back, and I made 75 cents.
1: Heck yeah. That's one of my favorite things.
0: You take back extra carts and make some money?
1: One of my favorite things is, so there's people out there that may not know how to get the cart back and get your quarter out of it, right?
0: Some people are just leaving it out to be nice.
1: I'll
0: take that cart and take the quarter.
1: That's what I do. Every time I see a cart that doesn't have it, it's got a quarter in it still, I always think I've just made 25 cents.
0: And then wash your hands.
1: Always. Oh, money especially. Yeah. Money, coins, paper dollars. Those things are disgusting.
0: Filthy.
1: You got to wash your hands afterwards.
0: Lori in Clinton. You're on New Jersey 101.5. Hey, Lori.
3: Hi, guys. Listen, I've only had you on for about 2 minutes, but as soon as I heard the person about taking her shoes off with the pets, I guarantee you, 100% shoes off, that's my policy, but I guarantee you if someone is asking you to take off your shoes, their floor is clean enough for you to walk on without your shoes.
1: For sure.
0: Yes.
3: 100%. That's it.
0: They're fastidious. Let me ask you this, Lori. What if an HVAC guy walks into your house? Are you asking him to take his shoes off? Or do they all wear booties now? Yes. Do they all wear booties on their shoes now?
3: I ask them if they have booties. If not, I have booties. Booties, Amazon are sold. Amazon sells disposables, yes.
0: It's a good. Do you need
3: but
0: those kinds?
3: Originally.
0: You need booties.
3: You better get them. It's a good idea because I did used to ask people to take their shoes off years and years ago.
0: Right.
3: But now
0: this could be an option for your guests that don't want to take their shoes off. You can offer them booties. Mm-hmm. Either take your shoes off or wear a booty.
3: No. Slippers. I've given out like slippers, like ones that are...
0: Yeah.
3: But the booties with the shoes, no, because the shoes are still in the house. No.
1: That's only for people
3: that are working and need to, it's not an option. Maybe.
1: Is it more common now, Lori, for people to ask to take your shoes off? Like way back when you said, you know, people were coming in and out, did you have them take their shoes off were they okay with it? Or was that like a foreign thing years ago?
3: I did, and I think it was a little more foreign. I was a little bit more specific to it. But think about it. If everyone would just think about it, for a few minutes, the things you walk in outside your house, why do you want them inside? Because eventually you're going to take your own shoes off. You're not going to always have shoes on in your house.
1: Right.
3: And then you're going to take that in your bed with you.
1: This is a good point.
0: Yeah.
1: You raise a great point, Lori. Thank you. I appreciate the phone call. She's right. She's absolutely. We did have the one guy who said he gets around better with shoes on. So maybe he is 24/7 shoes.
0: I still think it's a pretty good idea that you should keep booties and give people the option.
1: So.

0: leave their shoes on, and then you put these little things on, and your house won't get dirty.
1: I got to be honest. If somebody is so hell-bent on keeping their shoes on, I'd look at them a little differently.
0: Or will you ask them to go home? Like, you can't come
1: in. No, I'm not going to ask them to go home, but I think to myself, maybe your character is a little weird. If you're so hell-bent on leaving your shoes on and you don't want to follow what somebody else is asking you to do in their home, maybe you're not the best person.
0: I would just assume they had a problem. And do you really want somebody with foot fungus in your house?
1: Yeah, but if you got foot fungus, first of all, get it figured out.
0: Yeah, you got to get their crystal flush.
1: Second off, I probably don't want you to have your bare feet in my house. But I'm also not somebody that's
0: I know a few people here that probably don't have foot fungus.
1: I think I know one very well who talks about it. Yes.
0: I think I would feel comfortable with his shoes off in my house.
1: I am not as, like our last caller that was on the air, I'm not as adamant about it where if somebody was coming in, because I live in an apartment, so I have maintenance come, and if I have an issue, they fix it. A lot of times they're in my apartment while I'm not even there, which I know would be a red flag to some people, but I don't tell them they need to take their shoes off.
0: What do you do, Jill?
1: I deal with it.
0: What do you do? You make people take their shoes off when they come in your home?
2: No, but I don't know what it is with Kyle's generation. They just automatically do. Like when we were younger, that was like an Asian thing. Remember?
0: Yeah, right. You would go to an Asian restaurant, a Japanese restaurant. They have the table where you sit down.
2: You take the shoes off. Yes. But the funny thing is, I have dogs.
0: Yeah.
2: They are out and about in the yard and stuff. They're all over my house, you know, and they're not even wearing underwear. They're sitting on the floor.
0: They probably should.
2: So you think about it. But doesn't
0: Winnie have a diaper on sometimes?
2: But my carpet in my den, I do hate when Dave, he wears shoes all the time because his feet hurt, you know, and I can't stand when I'm like, can you take those off on the rug? On the carpet, yeah. Right.
1: You're not going to like this answer because you guys are both saying when you were younger, it was foreign to take off your shoes.
0: Well, there was people.
1: But my generation, I think we learned more.
0: There was more formality, I think, when we were a little younger. Germs. Like, you know, like maybe in the 60s, 70s, maybe 80s, people were just a little more formal. And that was a very intimate thing somebody with their shoes off.
2: But if I'm having a cocktail party, no, you're not coming into my house and in a nice out. Not that I'm having a cocktail party, but say I'm having, you know, it's a nice event. No, you're not going to have to come in and take off your heels.
0: Right. Well, what these studies say, like, you know, Martha Stewart, and there was another one that these studies said, if you have guests at your home, it's okay to ask them to take their shoes off. But if you're having a party, they should be able to leave them on. Anyway, 449, here's New Jersey.
3: New Jersey 101.5.
4: OpenAI admits that some of its AI agents escaped from a testing environment and hijacked an obscure German wiki forum. Tammy Trujillo has details.
5: Reuters was first to report that the AI agents turned the wiki forum into a message board for other AI agents. OpenAI knew about the attack weeks ago. Now they're calling for a consistent standard for reporting similar incidents.
4: A documentary about convicted criminal and Theranos founder Elizabeth Holmes is all the buzz in the worlds of tech, finance, and film. You can see Everything was screened on Sunday night at the Telluride Film Festival after it was made in secret over 3 years ago. Filmmaker Nathan Fielder lived with Holmes and her husband for a month before she went to prison. The movie also features an A-list celebrity who the Sunday night audience agreed to keep secret until the movie is released in 5 weeks. Atmos reportedly getting into the robo-taxi business. They're partnering with Uber, and Apple preparing to roll out new devices. Today's event, called Surprise and Shine, is expected to include the debut of the foldable iPhone. Tech Report, I'm Mark Mayfield.
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3: Now, here comes New Jersey Fast Traffic.
7: Eastbound 280 at exit 8, we have an accident reported involving a truck. Unfortunately, we can't get it on camera. Delays are not bad, but we have slowdowns on the northbound New Jersey Turnpike in the truck lanes with that construction between exit 9 and 10. Two lanes are closed. Go in the northbound car lanes instead. East Brunswick into Edison, Jerseybound, Outerbridge Crossing slow. Looks like they're clearing that road work. 42 North is jammed at 295 in Belmar as they're picking up the work there. All traffic was being diverted to 295 North overnight. GW Bridge, they're clearing the upper level road work leaving New Jersey. And so as they do that, there's a delay of about 25 to 30 minutes. Cars and buses head to the lower level. Lincoln and Holland look good. Traffic every 15 minutes. I'm Mitch Torres on New Jersey 101.5.
8: New Jersey 101.5 instant weather. Temperatures are mainly in the 60s across the Great Garden State this morning. There are some cooler 50s in the Northwest Hills and some stickier 70s along the coast. Today's going to end up about 5 degrees warmer than yesterday, and humidities will bump up a little bit too. We'll see a mix of sun and clouds. It'll turn breezy this afternoon. Look for highs reaching into the mid-80s, kind of

0: feeling like a middle of summer day. Scattered clouds with a stiff breeze tonight. Lows only fall to the lower 70s. And tomorrow's going to get a bit unsettled, mostly cloudy, with a chance of a morning shower. Looks like a bigger push of rain and thunderstorms will come in late day tomorrow, probably in the evening. Highs tomorrow 85 to 90, but cooling down again for Friday. I'm Chief Meteorologist Dan Zarrow.
1: New Jersey temperature, it's 62.
2: 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The Jack and Cheryl Morris Cancer Center at Robert Wood Johnson University Hospital and Rutgers Cancer Institute was recognized as a top 100 cancer program by U.S. News and World Report and a top 10 program in the New York metro area.
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5: 4:55 on the Dominski and Moore Show. Jeff Dominski and Kylie Moore on vacation this week. They're coming back next Tuesday. Oh, hello there, Kyle Forsini.
6: Hello, EJ.
5: Did you have a nice Labor Day weekend?
6: I did.
5: Yeah?
6: It was nice out there.
5: The weather was spectacular.
6: Beautiful weekend.
5: We went to New Hope and Lambertville. Spent some time there. We took my son's new puppy.
6: Oh, right.
5: Remember we were talking about last week about people that take their dogs everywhere? Well, I did see quite a bit of that in Lambertville where we ate. We ate at a place called the Salt something. It was the Salt Box or either way, it was right in downtown. Lambertville was so, and no, that was in New Hope. But it was so crowded over the weekend because I guess the weather was just so great.
6: And great weekend for
5: a holiday weekend. I got to say, my son's 15-year-old puppy perfectly behaved.
6: 15-week-old.
5: What did I say?
6: 15-year.
5: Jeez. 15-week-old puppy.
6: Right.
5: Perfectly behaved.
6: 15-year-old puppy or 15-year-old dog, probably going to be well-behaved because that thing doesn't
5: very well-behaved. That's the extremes of good behavior for animals.
6: Yes.
5: 15 weeks, 15 years. Either way, they sleep a lot.
6: Sometimes, exactly. The puppy is probably tired a lot and doesn't have a whole lot of... It goes in spurts, and when the energy spurt is there, the puppy's going to wreak havoc.
5: Right.
6: But when the puppy's got no energy, very nice, very relaxing, good to have out in the
5: public. But there were people there with yappers.
6: No.
5: And that's the thing, you know, because considering that we talked about dogs in public last week, I kind of took it in to see what would annoy me. And all the other dogs were being cool. They were just like laying there or hanging out and being chill. But there was this white dog with the small white dog with white, you know, curly hair. It wouldn't have been a poodle, I guess.
6: It's always the little
5: would
6: dogs that got the biggest
5: shut
6: mouth.
5: Up the whole time. And but I give the other dogs credit. The other dogs weren't like taken in by all of that.
6: No, they just ignore it.
5: They didn't react.
6: Just ignore.
5: Next hour, what do we got next hour? When you became your parents?
6: When you became your parents, yeah. Real quick on the app chat, Rob from Washington, going back to the topic of you know, whether you were shoes on or shoes off household, says, I'm a do whatever makes you comfortable guy. I brought my girlfriend to her sister's house. Her sister said she would not let me in unless I took my shoes off. I said, okay, see you in 5 hours, and I went fishing. So there's your way to get out of it if you don't want to do it.
5: Right.
6: Have something else planned. You can go do that. But again, I'm sure most people...
5: I wonder if anybody's ever shown up at somebody's house where they said, I am not taking my shoes off.
6: I'm sure it's happened before.
5: Yeah.
6: I mean, this right, right here, Rob saying,
5: yeah, I'm not
6: going to
5: do that. Yeah. Have a nice day.
6: Yeah.
5: I'm going fishing.
6: I think it's more common in this day and age to have your shoes off when you go in people's houses, or they at least want you to have your shoes off when you're walking in somebody's house. I know you and Jill were talking last segment about growing up. That wasn't the case. You may be dressed in more formal attire, who knows, but it wasn't as common back then. But now I think it's the other way.
5: What was the town where the stranger walked in? That was Berkeley
6: Heights.
5: Berkeley. I wonder if when they invited the stranger to use their bathroom,
6: they took their shoes off.
5: I wonder if the stranger took the shoes off.
6: Yeah.
5: I wonder.
6: Probably not.
5: No.
6: I would think that the person, if they're hiding and not coming out, they would at least like to have their shoes with them.
5: Right.
6: If they can make their great escape.
5: Yeah.
6: You don't want to be stuck in your bare feet trying to run through the fields to avoid police or the homeowner.
5: No.
6: You want to make sure you got your shoes on.
5: There was that guy that was loose a few years ago. He was out by Longwood Gardens. He had escaped from a jail in Pennsylvania, and he was out there in bare feet.
6: I think I vaguely remember this.
5: Yeah, Cavalcante, I think the guy's name was, or something like that.
6: Yeah, Daniel Cavalcante.
5: Yeah,
6: or something. That was a massive story.
5: Massive search, and he was like hiding out
6: that.
5: At like Longwood Gardens, which is like this really, but he was apparently getting around. He had no shoes on.
6: They were using like, you know, the helicopters have these infrared ways of finding out where you are, and he was

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12: President Trump posted a moving tribute to 9/11 first responders at the White House Tuesday morning, ahead of Friday's 25th anniversary of the terrorist attacks on America.
13: In just over 100 minutes, 175,000 tons of steel and concrete were reduced to ruin and 3,000 lives were extinguished.
12: 412 first responders died at Ground Zero. The U.S. confirms it struck multiple Iranian tankers. In a post, U.S. Central Command says forces destroyed five Iranian crude oil carriers after the Islamic Revolutionary Guard Corps targeted a U.S. Navy warship with ballistic missiles twice over the past 2 days. The statement goes on to say the U.S. warship successfully evaded the attempted Iranian attacks and continued to patrol regional waters. Americans tend to see domestic terrorist attacks as a larger threat than foreign ones. Chris Caraggio reports.
14: That's according to a new Reuters Ipsos poll in which a third of respondents said domestic terrorism is the most significant threat to the average American's safety. Just 20% said the same of foreign terrorist attacks. 42% said they believe the largest threats are random violent acts like mass shootings. I'm Chris Caraggio.
12: The Supreme Court is rejecting Missouri Republicans' emergency request to use a new congressional map for the midterm elections. On Tuesday, the High Court left in place a previous Missouri Supreme Court ruling that said the map could not be used while a ballot initiative that could veto the map moves forward. The new map would have eliminated one of the state's two Democratic-held seats. The state currently has six Republican-held seats and two Democrat-held seats. And the NFL regular season kicks off with a Super Bowl 60 rematch on Wednesday. The Seahawks raise their championship banner against the runner-up Patriots from Seattle. The Hawks trounced the Pats 29-13 in a lopsided victory to hoist the Lombardi Trophy last season. Week one continues on Thursday when the Rams and the 49ers duel from Australia. More than a dozen games are on the traditional Sunday slate, culminating in an NFC East showdown between the Cowboys and Giants from Meadowlands. I'm Mark Mayfield.
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4: Here's New Jersey Fast Traffic.
5: Wednesday morning, couple of problems, Route 42 and 295. First 42 northbound side closed to construction work this morning at Creek Road up to 295. There's a crash reported on 295 northbound on the shoulder past Route 42 up toward Route 168. Route 280 eastbound side in the West Orange area at exit 8, accident being cleared away. At least one lane is closed. Hudson, Staten Island, Delaware crossings looking good, and traffic is made possible by Audible. Audible makes traffic less of an annoyance and more of an opportunity for another chapter. 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Next report in 15 minutes on New Jersey 101.5.
6: New Jersey 101.5, instant weather. Normal high temperatures for the 9th of September are around 80 to 81 degrees across New Jersey. And today and tomorrow, we're set to shoot above that number as our weather turns warmer and stickier and breezy this afternoon, too. We should see a mix of sun and clouds today. I can't completely rule out a sprinkle, but I think most of New Jersey stays completely dry. High temperatures mid-80s. Tonight, we only drop to the lower 70s with a breeze and scattered clouds. And then tomorrow, mostly cloudy, feeling summerish, 85 to 90. There is a chance of a shower in the morning, and then a bigger push of rain and thunderstorms possible late day tomorrow. I'm Chief Meteorologist Dan Zarro.
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5: New Jersey Chime Time, it's 5:10 on Tuesday afternoon, a Tuesday that feels like a Monday. I thought it was Monday earlier today and missed a meeting. Totally blew it off, Kyle. Because it kind of feels like a Monday after those long holiday weekends.
8: It's the Mondayest Tuesday of all time.
5: It's the Mondayest Tuesday of all time. I like that. So are you seeing signs of this yet, Kyle? I know you're 26, but have you seen any of your parents' behavior within you yet? Have you started acting like your parents?
8: So I think it would happen more when you have kids and all of a sudden you're telling your kids to do something that your parents do. But I do have two examples that one that I thought happened the other day. One is when I organize the dishwasher,
5: okay,
8: I always do it and I have to have it in a certain way. Now, when I was growing up and I would put stuff in the dishwasher for my parents, my mother would always just go right back in and rearrange it and have it the way that it's quote unquote supposed to go.
5: More so with the silverware?
8: So with the dishes and the plates and everything and organizing them in a certain way. Yeah. And yes, the silverware did need to be put
5: because
8: in there
5: a specific way. Because you have the different compartments. So the farthest compartment gets the little forks, then it's the big forks, then it's the knife, then it's the big spoon, then it's the little spoon, and then the final one just has miscellaneous.
8: Wow, you got it down to a science.
5: Yes.
8: When my silverware holder, I just put them all in there wherever I feel like.
5: But they're easier to put away. Like if you have all the little forks and all the knives.
8: This is a good point.
5: You grab the whole thing and you put them right in their slot in
8: that's
5: the drawer.
8: That's smart, and I actually should start doing that. I have not done that, but I have it where it comes to the dishes. The little plates go in a certain section. The big plates go in a certain section. The bowls go a certain place, and then there's a top rack where you can put other items that's kind of like the miscellaneous place.
5: Okay.
8: So when I started doing that and doing it the way that my mom had me do it when I was a kid or wanted me to do it, I thought, oh my God, I've become my mother. The second thing is, I don't have kids, so I really shouldn't ever be even saying this. The other day, Allie wanted me to do something, or I wanted Allie to do something.
5: Right.
8: She said, why? I said, because I said so.
5: Oh, you said that to Allie?
8: I said so? It was kind of half-hearted.
5: I mean, I can expect that from Don Draper in 1965, but from Kyle Presidi in 2026, because I said, she had to be pissed.
8: It was kind of a joke.
5: Oh.

0: she took it as one. She did not get upset.
1: Oh, she did?
0: No, she didn't get upset.
1: You got a good lady there.
0: But I thought to myself,
1: because I said so, I'm going to try that and see how that goes.
0: I don't think it would go over as well for you.
1: No, it would not.
0: I thought,
1: I'd be in the shed until Christmas.
0: That's what my dad, yeah, you would be. I'd be doing these shows solo for the rest of the week. I thought, you know, my dad used to say that. Because I was always this kid, and honestly, I still kind of am.
1: Yeah.
0: I'm a curious fellow. I like to know why with certain things.
1: Yes.
0: And I always have. But you know, when you're a kid, you always want to know why. Hey, I'm going to go do this. Why?
1: Why?
0: Yeah. You know, and my dad would get fed up, and at a certain point, it would be because I said so.
1: Or just, I just got, because. Why? Because.
0: Exactly.
1: A strong, because.
0: So when I said, because I said so last week, I kind of had like the knee-jerk reaction of, dear Lord, I have my father. What has happened
1: here?
0: Yeah.
1: Like, but what did I said this to your...
0: No, out of line, for sure.
1: I mean, you're not married yet.
0: No, for sure, out of line. But again, it was more in a joking manner than it was straight up serious. I would never be angry and say, you need to do this because I said so. It's not a dictatorship.
1: She heard your joking delivery.
0: If anything, I fear her more than she fears me.
1: Oh, I know how that is.
0: Yeah. I think I would, in your situation, I know your fear of Linda, and I think it's very valid from everything I've heard.
1: I try to behave myself.
0: As you should.
1: I don't always.
0: You step out of line, you'll get the crack.
1: Oh, my gosh. When we bought our shed, you know, we refer to it as my doghouse.
0: Exactly.
1: It's a nice shed.
0: You might as well live there.
1: It doesn't insulate it. It's not insulated. It doesn't have plumbing or electricity, but it could.
0: Some days, I'm sure she'd rather you be there.
1: I could turn it into a he shed.
0: You could just do, exactly. Make it your man cave. You should get a TV in there. You can watch Eagles games in there when you're acting out of line.
1: Yeah.
0: Be kind of cozy. Wear your slippers
1: unless
0: and your
1: robe. Unless she claims it as a she shed. Apparently, she sheds are more popular than he sheds.
0: I didn't know that.
1: But then she sheds have been known to burn down.
0: I did not know this either.
1: There's a trend amongst she sheds.
0: I don't know where we've gotten right now.
1: I don't either. Let's talk about Dr. Rick. You know who Dr. Rick is?
0: I would like to find out.
1: Dr. Rick is the guy in the Progressive commercials who has the followers, and he kind of points them in the right direction. Don't do things that your parents would do, like talking to the plumber while he's working. The homeowner tries to coach or advise the professional he's hired. I've done that when they've come over and I would engage them in conversation. They probably don't want me around at all. Too many throw pillows. A woman has so many pillows on the couch that there's barely anywhere to sit. I guess that's something that maybe your mom would have done.
0: Sure.
1: Speakerphone in public. This happens all the time. Having a conversation on the speakerphone where everyone around you can hear it. I do notice it with senior citizens more so than younger
0: people. Oh, yeah, for sure.
1: And I think they do that because of the hearing thing, maybe.
0: Yeah, it's easier to... I'm a speakerphone guy.
1: I'm doing it, too, because I've had this same iPhone XS probably for a decade, and the earpiece, there must be lint or something in it, because
0: it's hard to hear.
1: So soft, and I'm hard to hear. Yeah. So I'll put it on the speakerphone, so I'll find myself doing that.
0: I don't do
1: that
0: in public, but I'm a speakerphone guy 9 times out of 10, unless I'm in a public space, then it's up to the ear.
1: Posting signs with cute sayings around the house.
0: Oh, I don't do that, but my mom.
1: Your mom
0: my
1: would do
0: God,
1: that.
0: Live, laugh, love.
1: Oh,
0: I love drinking wine so much. I cook with it a little bit too. I forget what the
1: my wife's never got into that. Although we do have a.
0: Oh, that's my mom all the way.
1: We have a butter container that says butter on it.
0: I don't know that qualifies.
1: No, I think it's the only thing we have in the house. It's like a little saying.
0: It just has words on it.
1: We're anti-saying in our house. Over planning a simple outing. One recent spot has adults turning a casual trip into a military-style operation with meeting points, schedules, and a plan of attack. Dr. Rick points out that they're not conducting a heist.
0: Hey, none of my parents were like that, and I'm kind of glad.
1: One thing I noticed when I started picking up my dad's traits, my dad was a chatty person. He would talk to anybody. He would go into the Wawa, and whether you knew him or not, he would find the common ground and just start talking to people. And I've gotten that way, you know, where I've just talked to anybody, you know. And
0: hey, I hear you in the hallways here. Anybody, you know, whoever it is. It might be somebody we've met 3 times. You can chat him up.
1: Sure. But I remember being with my dad when I was a kid, and, you know, I just wanted to get like in and out of the store. Like, you know, I wanted to get back home to play or see my friends or whatever. And, you know, you're just standing there and they're having that long conversation. And like, it reminds me of like when I would go trick or treating, with my kids, and I would take them house to house. And all they would do is go to house to get as much candy as they can get. But then you end up, hey, you want to have a beer? And then you just, and the kids just want to trick or treat.
0: Yeah.
1: But you're just talking to people.
0: Right.
1: So awkward small talk with strangers is what I was talking about, was one of the things in the commercial.
0: Yeah, see, my dad was always the opposite.
1: Oh, yeah?
0: Where he couldn't get anything out of him. And we had the family joke that if we ever went on vacation and he was in, you know, happy-go-lucky mood, we called him Chatty Bob. Because when he was on vacation, he would chat people up.
1: Okay.
0: But in ordinary life, in everyday life, not a small talker, and I've honestly gotten that same trait from him. I think in a lot of ways I'm like my mother, but when it comes to small talk with strangers and people I don't know, yeah, outside of the radio, of course,
1: right,
0: I'm not into it.
1: So Linda's like this, and she's great at finding a common bond that you have. You keep talking to somebody long enough, and you'll find
0: you
1: out
0: will, for sure,
1: some sort of thread that connects you.
0: Oh, yeah.
1: You know, like the mutual friends things, or worlds colliding, as they once said, mm-hmm, on Seinfeld. So do you notice behavior in yourself that is the behavior of your parents? When did you become your parents? Have you seen the Progressive commercials, and do you see yourself in any of those characters? Would love to hear your stories. 1-800-283-101.5. It's Kyle and me, EJ, filling in for Dominski and Werther back on Tuesday, 5:18. Here's New Jersey. Fast track.
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12: Now, a check on New Jersey fast traffic.
13: Updating Route 280, it's a vehicle fire top of the hill in West Orange, eastbound at exit 8, Prospect Avenue. Looks like two right lanes are closed there, eastbound side of 280. On Route 42 northbound, at least three lanes are closed. That's construction work coming up toward Creek Road and 295 northbound. Accident on the shoulder past Route 42. 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I'm Bob Williams. Next report in 15 minutes on New Jersey 101.5.
14: New Jersey 101.5 instant weather. In case your fall seasonal allergies are firing up, you're not alone. Both ragweed and grass pollen are reading in the high range right now. Weather's looking pretty good today. It will be warmer and a touch more humid than previous days this week. Look for sun and clouds and a breeze kicking up this afternoon. High temperatures today, mid-80s. Tonight, with scattered clouds and a stiff breeze, will only drop to the lower 70s. And then tomorrow, 85 to 90. Feeling summerish, but with mostly cloudy skies, there'll be a chance of a morning shower tomorrow, and then a bigger push of rain and thunderstorms probably tomorrow evening. Friday, we're back to refreshing, comfortable weather, 75 to 80 degrees. I'm Chief Meteorologist Dan Zarrow.
15: New Jersey temperature, it's 62.
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17: It's Kyle and EJ for this week. They're back next Tuesday. Maybe it's obsessing over the weather. Maybe you're suddenly telling a plumber how to do his job. Maybe you're the person giving strangers random information at the gas pump. Maybe you're obsessed with neighborhood rules. Maybe you've got 47 throw pillows and nowhere to sit. So what's your parent morphosis? We'll call it that, your parent morphosis moment. What's something that you swore you'd never do like your parents do, and

0: How you do it? 1-800-283-101.5 or check it on the app chat.
1: Mike from Hamilton writes in, says, I knew I became my dad when I started yelling at people for not using their turn signal.
0: Yeah.
1: I mean, I hear you on that, Mike. My dad didn't used to do it, but I do it. So.
0: Yeah. I kind of had a little bit of road rage today. Driving to work.
2: What happened?
0: Somebody was speeding. You know, and I'm in this, and I was in the center lane, so the left lane was open, and they went by me really, really fast.
1: Hmm.
0: I just started pointing at them, like
1: as if to say,
0: "Naughty, naughty." I just, oh yeah, you're cool, and I just started pointing at. I don't think they saw me because if I was going like 60, 75, they're probably going 100 miles an hour. Mm. But I felt the need to do something to acknowledge it. You know what I mean? Like.
1: Yeah, if someone's going 100, I do. I just
0: felt like I had to do something. Like maybe other drivers saw me pointing. Like, boy, I hope those guys get caught.
1: No, but I agree.
0: They
1: were
0: going so fast.
1: I hear that. Now, I don't. There's a limit to it because if someone's going over the speed limit and they want to just get somewhere quicker, yeah, sure, I get it. And we all been there. I do it all the time.
0: But were dangerously
1: 100
0: fast.
1: 100 is too fast. I
0: see it all the time. People zooming in and out. They're going really, really fast. If you're going fast in the left lane and you're just going straight ahead and there's nothing in front of you and you're not, I mean, that's one thing. You shouldn't be going 120 miles an hour or whatever it might be. But if you're going that fast and you're zooming from the left lane to the center lane and back again, and I guess that would be it. That would be dad behavior, getting frustrated and angry with other cars on the road versus just saying, you know, they let them do them.
1: Nicole in Wayne says, I drove past the house and I said, oof, they really need to do something about their lawn.
0: I do that all the time.
1: I do too. Yeah. And my parents never did that. I got that one all on my own. I always judge landscaping. I don't know why. I have none of my own. I don't own a home. It's quite nice to have an apartment where I don't have to worry about my lawn.
0: You can mow my lawn.
1: I just
0: bought a new lawnmower too.
1: If you'd like to shell out some bucks, I think I may take you up on this. I've always wanted to mow a lawn.
0: I would make you dinner.
1: That payment qualifies. Yeah.
0: You come Tuesday night?
1: I could do this.
0: Next Tuesday, you mow the lawn and
1: I'm considering.
0: I'll make some meatloaf.
1: I'm considering.
0: All right.
1: I may have to take you up on this. I have to see the inherited home.
0: I did not inherit that.
1: I've never seen it before. Let's go to the phones.
0: All right. Jackie in Monroe. Hey, Jackie, you're on New Jersey 101.5.
3: Hi, how are you?
0: I'm good. How are you, Jackie?
3: I'm good. So I laugh about it because I always thought it was crazy that my mom did this, but now I'm the crazy one of the family. So I want my house to look like perfectly neat. Like I want everything in its spot.
0: Yes.
3: However, I will shove things in a drawer or a cabinet so that the outside, so everything
0: you
3: can see looks good. But if you open up a drawer or even a room sometimes, it's all shoved in there.
0: Yeah, it's like our house, the downstairs, which is like, you know, the kitchen, the dining room, living room. It looks perfectly great, but the basement's an embarrassment.
1: Well, nobody's going down there.
3: Right. If you open up one of my cabinets, you think I was a hoarder, but everything else looks great.
1: I think everybody has that to a certain degree, Jackie. Like, I'm sure you've got a junk drawer, I don't know, somewhere in your downstairs area, which, like, everybody has right?
0: Three of them.
1: Looks completely normal on the outside, but then the second you open it, it looks like mayhem in the drawer.
3: Right. You can't close the drawer once you open it.
1: Exactly. You got to like push it and make sure you hold it shut so it stays that way.
3: Right.
1: Jackie, thank you for the phone call. Yeah, my mom's the same way. She loves everything being, you know, orderly and neat. And now as she's gotten older, I guess, she like the thought of people coming over and spilling something on the furniture or having something be out of place, she like can't stand the thought of it. And I say, Mom.
0: So she doesn't invite people over anymore?
1: She still does, but she's always worried now.
0: Yeah.
1: And I guess at some point I'll probably get to that point as well. Honestly, I'm kind of there now where I don't like it when somebody might have an open container. Actually, here you go. I didn't even think of this. My mom would never let me eat anything in the living room on the couch. That was a big time no-no. You could not do that. If you were going to eat dinner, you were going to eat it at the table. You were not going to eat it in front of the TV on the couch. And now if I have somebody over at my place, you're not eating on the couch.
0: Right.
1: We got a table you can sit at and eat, or a kitchen counter you can sit at and eat. I don't know who you think you are eating on the couch. Not my guest.
0: So I typically drink coffee on the couch.
1: I do that too. That's different.
0: You know what I did today?
1: Don't tell me you spilled it.
0: I had a spill.
1: Does she know?
0: Well, if she's listening, she knows.
1: Don't go home.
0: No, but I got out the shout, and I did the shout on our new couch, and I don't see anything there.
1: We've
0: got this shag rug underneath our coffee table, you know, next to the couch.
1: Yeah.
0: I shouted it out. I don't think she'll be able to tell.
1: I'm nervous for you.
0: Yeah. because she can see things that I can't see.
1: It's like she's got X-ray vision. It's weird. I know.
0: And ever since I became the only other person in the house, it was great when my kids were there because I could just blame that stuff on them.
1: Now it's all on you.
0: Or Clark the cat, but you know, he doesn't
1: drink coffee.
0: And he can do no wrong.
1: Imagine that, him drinking coffee.
0: She loves the cat more than she loves me. 1-800-283-101.5.
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4: 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I'm Rick Rickman, and we've got all your local Jersey updates coming your way, along with traffic and weather. But first, let's get to your news headlines.
5: Governor Sherrill has some things to say publicly for the first time Tuesday about it coming out Friday that her lieutenant governor, Dr. Dale Caldwell, is being investigated over claims of being inappropriate with women. Sherrill said if the investigation finds something, she will act quickly.
6: If this were a not credible accusation, it would have been a nothing investigation. The fact that it's gone on for months, if that is true, becomes a problem. There is some substance here.
5: Monmouth County Republican State Senator Declan O'Scanlan there. The investigation into Caldwell reportedly started months before it came out Friday afternoon, and Dr. Caldwell has been working, even as acting governor, while the investigation has been going on. Well, a funeral mass will be held later on this morning at St. Joseph Catholic Church in Mendham after a wake was held yesterday for the Chester, New Jersey mother and Bank of America exec, Erin Piacenti, stabbed to death in a random attack in Times Square last Monday, the 31st. Well, a former corrections officer is headed to prison after admitting to hitting and killing a 69-year-old walking along Route 9.
7: John DiTullio pleaded guilty a year ago to second-degree vehicular manslaughter and the killing of Harvey Burse of Old Bridge. The 41-year-old DiTullio, now a freehold, was a senior corrections officer with State Prison in Trenton at the time of the January 2022 early morning crash. Investigators found he was speeding along Route 9 and legally drunk when he hit the victim. DiTullio gets 5 years in prison and a 9-year license suspension. Aaron Vogt, New Jersey 101.5 News.
5: Asbury Park has agreed to pay a former police officer almost $1.2 million in one of three settlements the city reached within the past 12 months over claims of racial discrimination, retaliation, and overall misconduct.
8: Former Asbury Park police officer Ahmed Lawson claimed he was denied a promotion after reporting to Internal Affairs that a police captain used a racial slur. The captain denied the accusations. The settlement comes after multiple racism lawsuits against the Asbury Park Police Department and the appointment of an internal monitor. Rick Rickman, New Jersey, 101.5 News.
5: A Berkeley Heights homeowner tried to do the right thing Saturday by letting a stranger use the bathroom, and cops say the homeowner was rewarded by the man going into the bathroom, turning off the lights, and trying to hide as if the homeowner did not know he was in there. The homeowner had to call police, who ended up getting him out. Well, new documents appear to show New Yorkers were misled about air quality in Lower Manhattan after the 9/11 terror attacks. Mayor Zohran Mamdani released 170,000 documents found just last year.
9: People got sick because the leaders they trusted lied and told them they were safe to breathe in toxic air.
5: The Mamdani administration has now set up a portal where the documents are available to the public and says more documents will be released over the next year. In the documents, tests show asbestos still in the air within a half mile from Ground Zero months after the attacks. I'm Levon Putney. Download our free app and sign up for breaking news, weather, and traffic alerts sent to your phone and customize it for your neighborhood and stay informed with New Jersey 101.5. 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
10: President Trump hosted a moving tribute to 9/11 first responders at the White House Tuesday morning, ahead of Friday's 25th anniversary of the terrorist attacks on America.
11: In just over 100 minutes, 175,000 tons of steel and concrete were reduced to ruin and 3,000 lives were extinguished.
10: 412 first responders died at Ground Zero. The U.S. confirms it struck multiple Iranian tankers. In a post, U.S. Central Command says forces destroyed five Iranian crude oil carriers after the Islamic Revolutionary Guard Corps targeted a U.S. Navy warship with ballistic missiles twice over the past 2 days. The statement goes on to say the U.S. warship successfully evaded the attempted Iranian attacks and continued to patrol regional waters. Americans tend to see domestic terrorist attacks as a larger threat than foreign ones. Chris Caraggio reports.
12: That's according to a new Reuters Ipsos poll in which a third of respondents said domestic terrorism is the most significant threat to the average American's safety. Just 20% said the same of foreign terrorist attacks. 42% said they believe the largest threats are random violent acts like mass shootings. I'm Chris Caraggio.
10: The Supreme Court is rejecting Missouri Republicans' emergency request to use a new congressional map for the midterm elections. On Tuesday, the High Court left in place a previous Missouri Supreme Court ruling that said the map could not be used while a ballot initiative that could veto the map moves forward. The new map would have eliminated one of the state's two Democratic-held seats. The state currently has six Republican-held seats and two Democrat-held seats. And the NFL regular season kicks off with a Super Bowl 60 rematch on Wednesday. The Seahawks raise their championship banner against the runner-up Patriots from Seattle. The Hawks trounced the Pats 29-13 in a lopsided victory to hoist the Lombardi Trophy last season. Week one continues on Thursday when the Rams and the 49ers duel from Australia. More than a dozen games are on the traditional Sunday slate, culminating in an NFC East showdown between the Cowboys and Giants from Meadowlands. I'm Mark Mayfield.
13: 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Here's New Jersey 101.5 Fast Traffic.
14: Careful on Route 280, top of the hill in West Orange. It's a vehicle fire. Two right lanes are closed eastbound side on the camera shots we have from the DOT. Jersey Turnpike, the truck lanes northbound, exit 9 to exit 10. That's construction work for the next couple of minutes. And southbound Route 109 to Rogers Street coming into Avenel. Construction, two lanes are closed. On the 42 freeway, that's three lanes of construction up by Creek Road. And 295 earlier accident clearing north and southbound side by exit for Route 73 coming in toward Mount Laurel on the shoulders. Traffic is made possible by Aleve. When traffic slows you down, pain can be the make the ride feel even longer. With just one pill, Aleve provides up to 12 hours of pain relief. So you can put pain in the rear view, use as directed. Next report in 15 minutes on New Jersey 101.5.
15: And here is your New Jersey 101.5 in-skin weather. Today looks dry and pleasant, especially if you like it warm. A comfortable start to your Wednesday. We've got current temperatures mainly hovering in the 60s, and we'll see highs in the mid-80s today. Warmer and a touch more humid than we have been so far this week. We'll see a mix of sun and clouds turning breezy this afternoon. Again, mainly dry. I can't completely rule out a sprinkle, especially clipping northern New Jersey this afternoon. Tonight, scattered clouds with a stiff breeze will only fall to the lower 70s. And then tomorrow, summerish and unsettled. Highs 85 to 90 tomorrow with mostly cloudy skies. There'll be a slight chance of a shower in the morning. And then looks like a bigger push of rain and thunderstorms may interrupt some outdoor plans late day tomorrow, especially in the evening hours. Friday, we flip right back to refreshing, comfortable weather as skies progress from clouds to sunshine to close out the work week. High temperatures on Friday around 75 to 80 degrees. Right now, Wildwood is 73, Mount Holly 64, Hackettstown 58.
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10: An unprecedented RNC midterm convention starts today at Dallas's American Airlines Center. Scott Kimbler fills us in.
22: The midterm convention will be Wednesday and Thursday, with President Trump giving the keynote address Wednesday and then Thursday's closing remarks. Other key speakers will be Dr. Oz, Robert F. Kennedy Jr., and a former White House press secretary, Caroline Leavitt. Unlike other party conventions, there is no official business to conduct, only a forum to reiterate RNC issues and candidates leading up to the November midterm elections.
10: President Trump hosted a moving tribute to 9/11 first responders at the White House Tuesday morning, ahead of Friday's 25th anniversary of the terrorist attacks.
11: In just over 100 minutes, 175,000 tons of steel and concrete were reduced to ruin and 3,000 lives were extinguished.
10: Among those killed at Ground Zero, 412 first responders. And according to multiple reports, the U.S. has struck Iranian oil tankers, including at least one near Karg Island. That's politics. I'm Mark Mayfield.
13: From Wall Street to your wallet, let's check in on the latest financial news and how it's shaping your world. Here's your money report.
23: Canada's new tariffs on billions of dollars in American goods are now in effect, escalating the trade fight with the U.S. NBC's Alice Barr reports the tariffs range from 15 to 50%, covering some $27 billion in U.S. imports.
24: On the new list, American steel, dairy, appliances, and electronics. Though Canada did remove fish over concerns about harming Canadian businesses.
23: She reports most U.S. consumers will soon be feeling the effects.
24: While President Trump aims to drive businesses to U.S. soil with his tariffs, American companies that import Canadian goods are paying higher prices at the border and often then pass costs on to consumers.
23: OpenAI has admitted some of its AI agents escaped from a testing environment and then hijacked an obscure German forum, Tammy Trujillo explains.
25: Reuters was first to report that the AI agents turned the Wiki forum into a message board for other AI agents. OpenAI knew about the attack weeks ago. Now they're calling for a consistent standard for reporting similar incidents.
23: And Amazon's facing a proposed nationwide class action lawsuit filed by four former warehouse employees who accused the company of systematically discriminating against pregnant workers. The suit was filed Tuesday in federal court in New York. One plaintiff says she was hospitalized during a high-risk pregnancy after experiencing severe abdominal pain at work. The lawsuit alleges she was fired just days later after the absence was counted against her attendance record. It's time, Star Wars fans getting the chance to celebrate the franchise's 50th anniversary on the biggest movie screens possible. IMAX announced both Star Wars, A New Hope, and the new film Starfighter with Ryan Gosling will get 70mm releases next week, the format that's seen a massive surge in popularity ever since The Odyssey. The re-release of the original Star Wars film will hit theaters February 19th. Starfighter will premiere May 28th, 50 years to the day after Star Wars debuted. I'm Monica Nelson with your consumer and business news.
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13: This is First News on New Jersey 101.5. I'm Rick Rickman. Whether it's the game last night or what's coming up today, we've got all your local and national sports updates. Here's what's happening in the world of sports.
0: The NFL kicks off a new season tonight with the Patriots visiting the Seahawks in a Super Bowl rematch. New England without running back Travion Henderson. He's out with an ankle injury. The Buccaneers and quarterback Baker Mayfield have agreed on a new contract, a three-year extension worth $165 million. College football, Ohio State remains number one in the new coaches poll. Georgia is second with Texas third. The number one Buckeyes visit the Longhorns Saturday in this weekend's marquee matchup. Baseball last night, the Yankees beat the Rockies 5-3. The headline there, Aaron Judge back in the Yanks lineup, returning after missing 3 months with a rib injury.
1: I'm just excited that the wait is over, and excited to play back in front of these fans, the best fans in the game, and they were on their feet from the jump, which was pretty cool and special. But at the end of the day, just happy we got a win.
0: Judge went 0-3 in his return. Also in New York, tennis's U.S. Open included American Ben Shelton upsetting Carlos Alcaraz in 5 sets, advancing to the semifinals. That match didn't end till after 3 a.m. I'm Matt McCoy.
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13: Now let's take a look at what's happening in the world of entertainment.
23: ABC says there's nothing to reports that Jimmy Kimmel will exit the network next year, and that his long-running late-night show will end.
10: Page Six reported on Tuesday that the current 24th season of Jimmy Kimmel Live will be the last. Citing a source who said Kimmel's contract is not getting extended. The tabloid said he typically signs one-year deals with the Disney-owned network and has hosted the show since 2003. ABC Entertainment rejected that account, telling The Hill the report is inaccurate and that any discussion of the show's future remains purely speculative. I'm Mark Mayfield.
23: Star Wars fans can celebrate the franchise's 50th anniversary on the biggest movie screens possible.
26: IMAX announced both Star Wars Episode IV, A New Hope, and the new film Starfighter, starring Ryan Gosling, will get 70mm releases next year. That particular format has seen a massive surge in popularity following Christopher Nolan's The Odyssey. The re-release of the original Star Wars film will hit theaters on February 19th. Starfighter will premiere on May 28th, 50 years to the day after Star Wars debuted. I'm at Mattinson.
3: my dance floor.
5: It's also been half a century since Stevie Wonder released songs in the key of life, and he's going to celebrate with a world tour this fall. The singer will perform the 1976 double album in full during his 18 shows. That's entertainment. I'm Daria Albinger.
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8: With children back in school now, health officials say it's the start of respiratory virus season.
9: Amy Pridemore at Auburn University's College of Nursing says expect a wave of sickness from children who are back in the classroom.
12: When you put all of these children that carry germs, and they are all still developing their immune systems. And so the younger they are, the more likely they are to get sick.
9: She recommends taking a home flu or COVID-19 test if your child feels ill, and recommends the flu vaccine. Frequent hand washing, avoid sharing drinks, and disinfecting high-touch surfaces often. I'm Scott Pringle.
8: A skin fungus that causes ringworm and doesn't respond to standard treatment is spreading to more countries every year. That's according to a new CDC study. Ringworm is a common fungal infection that spreads through skin-to-skin contact and contaminated items. It causes a circular rash on the skin. It's now been identified in 29 countries, with most of the cases in Europe. Health update, I'm Sarah Lee Kessler.
13: Let's take a break from the headlines and check out the latest in tech. I'm Rick Rickman, and here's your update on the gadgets and trends changing our world.
10: OpenAI admits that some of its AI agents escaped from a testing environment and hijacked an obscure German wiki forum. Tammy Trujillo has details.
25: Reuters was first to report that the AI agents turned the wiki forum into a message board for other AI agents. OpenAI knew about the attack weeks ago. Now they're calling for a consistent standard for reporting similar incidents.
10: A documentary about convicted criminal and Theranos founder Elizabeth Holmes is all the buzz in the worlds of tech, finance, and film. You can see Everything was screened on Sunday night at the Telluride Film Festival after it was made in secret over 3 years ago. Filmmaker Nathan Fielder lived with Holmes and her husband for a month before she went to prison. The movie also features an A-list celebrity who the Sunday night audience agreed to keep secret until the movie is released in 5 weeks. Atmos reportedly getting into the robo-taxi business. They're partnering with Uber, and Apple preparing to roll out new devices. Today's event, called Surprise and Shine, is expected to include the debut of the foldable iPhone. Tech Report, I'm Mark Mayfield.
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3: Busy Wednesday morning, Route 78 with a crash eastbound side. Looks like it's local lanes down by the airport at exit 56-57. Traffic is stacking up past exit 54. Go with the express lanes at this point or jump over to Route 22. There's also the closure of Route 124 now at Chatham as a building fire downtown area. Main Street closed by Passaic Avenue. 295 north and southbound by Route 73. That's a vehicle fire on the shoulder of the road. Watch for activity on both sides. And Route 1 northbound side, a little bit slow into Edison. Jersey Turnpike with construction work. Two lanes of the truck lanes by exit 9 and exit 10. 80 eastbound side with an accident by exit 30. And traffic is made possible by Audible. Audible makes traffic less of an annoyance and more of an opportunity for another chapter. Audible, stories that speak to you. 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Next report in 15 minutes on New Jersey 101.5.
13: Looking ahead to the weather, here's Chief Meteorologist Dan Zero with the forecast for your day on New Jersey 101.5.

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12: It's 64 degrees at 6 o'clock. I'm Jen Ursulo. New Jersey Governor Mikey Sherrill has issued a statement calling on everyone in her administration to, quote, hold themselves to the highest standards.
13: It comes a week after Sherrill ordered an investigation into Dale Caldwell, her lieutenant governor. Republican lawmakers have been demanding more accountability. Caldwell, who also serves as Secretary of State, is accused of inappropriate behavior with women, possible ethics violations, and an alleged offer of a state

0: job. While Cheryl didn't mention Caldwell in her statement, she said it's her responsibility to take any misconduct report seriously and to take appropriate action quickly if the evidence warrants. She's also urging anyone with information to step forward and is pledging safety from retaliation. I'm Sarah Lee Kessler.
1: More charges have been filed against a man accused of kidnapping a six-year-old child from her home in the middle of the night in Warren County over the weekend. Police say 27-year-old Lester No Perez Amador of Washington Borough sexually assaulted the little girl, too. He's now charged with aggravated sexual assault, endangering the welfare of a child, as well as first-degree kidnapping and home invasion burglary. The girl was reported missing from her home just before 3 a.m. Saturday. Police determined she was abducted. An hour later, cops found her walking home. She was taken to a hospital for evaluation. A Bridgeton man wanted in connection with a fatal shooting in June surrendered to police early Monday morning after being on the run for more than 2 months. The Cumberland County prosecutor says Rynell Lawrence faces murder and weapons charges. On June 24th, police responded to Burlington Manor apartment complex and found 33-year-old Quashawn White of Newark suffering from multiple gunshot wounds. He died a short time later. Lawrence was considered an armed and dangerous fugitive until he turned himself in this week. After September 11th, 2001, Australian firefighters sent two helmets to the U.S. with handwritten messages to honor the New York City Fire Department and all the lives lost that day. And as we approach 9/11's 25th anniversary on Friday, these helmets are still getting exposure thanks to their keeper, Far Hills Bedminster firefighter and 9/11 responder Peter Cagnasola. He's brought them to fire and police academies, the New Jersey State House, even a 4-H fair.
2: You know, I think it demonstrates the brotherhood within the fire departments across the world. I mean, you don't get much farther from New York City than Australia. You know, it's that brotherhood that's the basis of, you know, all fire departments.
1: Over the past few years, the helmets have been made available to schools around New Jersey as powerful visual teaching tools about 9/11 and the tragic events of that day. Reddington Township Police looking for a naked e-bike rider. The man has been spotted several times riding the e-bike on local trails sans clothes. In fact, they've been receiving these reports over the past several years. The guy was spotted again recently, but this time police were able to get a picture of him. They posted it on their Facebook page, asking the public to help identify them and to remind cyclists to, quote, always wear helmets and pants. The complete New Jersey 101.5 forecast is coming up now. Here's New Jersey Fast Traffic.
3: Good morning, Jen, and good morning, drivers. Big delays heading down to Newark Airport at this hour. Eastbound side, local lanes of 78 crash by exit 56. At least the right lane is closed. The express lanes look much better if you're trying to catch a flight this morning. East on 78, go express or Route 22. That's also a good idea. 80 eastbound side, Morris County looks like an accident by exit 30 in the Mount Arlington area. Jersey Turnpike, construction work running late. Two lanes of construction work northbound by exit 9 and exit 10. And 124, that's Main Street at Chatham. That's closed right by Fairmont Avenue because of a local building fire. Bob Williams, New Jersey Traffic North.
4: Joel Myra, New Jersey Traffic South. 42 has some road work still being cleared northbound by exit 12 in Deptford. It was not anticipated. They're calling it unanticipated road work. They are trying to get it cleared up out of the three left lanes. 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
0: It's another nice morning across New Jersey. Temperatures are mainly in the 60s, and it's going to be a warm day and a little more humid than it has been. Highs reaching into the mid-80s today, feeling like the middle of summer. We'll see a mix of sun and clouds. It is going to turn increasingly breezy this afternoon, too. With scattered clouds and a continuing stiff breeze tonight, lows will only drop to the lower 70s, and tomorrow's going to feel summerish, 85 to 90, and also a bit unsettled. Mostly cloudy skies tomorrow, chance of a morning shower. Better chance of rain and thunderstorms will be late day tomorrow. 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
1: Right now, Beach Haven 72 degrees at 61 in Chatsworth, Edison 63. 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

0: week, we have more bad behavior in the skies. What's going on lately? And would you actually confront, or have you confronted, an unruly passenger? Mikey Sherrill ends her silence about the scandal involving your lieutenant governor, but really says nothing. And have you lost your job in the latest wave of layoffs? Jenna Ursullo is at the news desk this morning. Bob Williams, Jill Myra. They have traffic every 15 minutes. Mike Brand is our engineer. Producer Thomas is behind the scenes. And you at 1-800-283-1015. And our chief meteorologist, Dan Zarrow, is back with us this morning after a family vacation. Welcome back to the Great Garden State, Dan.
1: Thank you. So happy to be back. And really, I am happy to be back in routine. The kids are back to school. And here we are in September.
0: You got all the kids in school now, right? So you have a quiet house for a while.
1: For a few hours, yes.
0: Yeah. Wow, yeah. That's a big milestone.
1: It is. You know who was really loving it yesterday? The dog. She was sprawled out on the couch like, oh, peace and quiet. Quiet at last.
0: Wow.
1: It was great.
0: Yeah. That was really a big deal. You know, you have twice as many kids as I have.
1: Mm-hmm.
0: But that was a big deal when they were both on the bus and at school and you had a couple of hours, because with the hours that we work,
1: yeah,
0: we get to enjoy the peace and quiet.
1: I usually sleep for a little bit during their school day before we have to launch into pickups. And, you know, our four kids are now in three schools. So the drop-off and pickup routine has gotten a little more complicated. But it is kind of nice knowing where they are and not having to make special arrangements for the little guy, because he's in preschool now. He's going to rock it.
0: But you get the biggest advantage, as I did, because you don't have to be home for the send-offs in the morning. So all the chaos that is getting the kids ready for school and out the door, you're working. And then when you come home, nobody's there.
1: Well, I mean, listen, I feel bad for my wife. I respect everything she does to try to get them out of the house. We had a great morning yesterday, which means this morning is going to be absolutely miserable trying to get them up and out of the house. And then when they come home, when I pick them up from school, yesterday was pure chaos. Yeah. And I expect more of the same today.
0: Well, everybody's trying to get used to that new routine.
1: Yes.
0: So what are we thinking about? Because I'm looking towards the weekend. It is Wednesday. You should have a pretty good handle on it. And, you know, Sunday is the first really big football day.
1: True. And, I mean, we're into local summer now, right?
0: Yeah.
1: I mean, all the Bennies have gone home, and people want to enjoy the Jersey Shore. And there's a lot to like about the forecast here. Our best chance of rain is going to come tomorrow, especially, like, in the early evening time, dinner time and later. I think we're going to see a couple hours worth of wet weather, maybe some rumbles of thunder. Nothing too dramatic, just something that might get in the way of your outdoor plans tomorrow evening. Once we get to Sunday, I mean, Friday and Saturday look absolutely beautiful. And then Sunday turns a little more unsettled again, and we might have to start talking about like a daily hit or miss shower chance into early next week. But there's nothing big on the horizon. The hurricane season remains dead silent, which is amazing, because this week is the historical peak of hurricane season.
0: Right.
1: So, you know, we're in a good place. Our drought status is in a pretty good place. That's improved dramatically. So, again, lots to like about what's coming our way.
0: But Sunday is the day that everybody gets around the tiki bar to watch the 1 o'clock kickoff games. Are we going to be able to do that outside, or is it going to rain?
1: I've got a couple of spot showers in the forecast right now. Hit or miss stuff.
0: Okay.
1: So it's not an all day thing, and it's not even that heavy. There's nothing really organized there. It's just a smattering of raindrops. So at this point,

0: point, I will say we'll see, since that's kind of the tail end of the 5-day forecast. Yeah. That's just kind of the next thing we have to watch.
1: Did you go to Disney?
0: Yes.
1: And did you have a good time?
0: We had a good time. The weather got in the way a lot during our week in Florida. It was so hot and so humid and so stormy. I mean, we expect daily thunderstorms in Florida, right? Yeah. But they actually saw in the Orlando area some of the biggest downpours they've had in decades. The biggest August rainfall in decades the second day we were there. And it's like, oh, this is great. Lovely to see such climate stats being thrown around while I'm here. But, you know, we had 5 inches of rain that first day we were there, and the kids just wanted to go in the pool, and we couldn't.
1: Yeah, that happened to us when the kids were little. Sandra and I took the boys, Donovan didn't go with us. It was Alex and one of his friends, and we went down, and it was the hurricane had just left, and we were deluged for like a day and a half, and then we got beautiful weather for the rest of the time that we were there.
0: Nice.
1: The reason I ask about Disney, and I don't know if there's a reason for it, because I know you follow all of this stuff. All of a sudden, my social media feeds have exploded with Haunted Mansion stuff. Is there something going on at the Haunted Mansion that
0: you're aware of? Coming into Halloween season. We're into spooky season now.
1: I guess.
0: That's the only thing I can think of, really.
1: A lot of, like, historical stuff and, like, changes and things like that. Are they doing a remodel? Was it open when you were there? Did the kids go on that?
0: Oh, yeah.
1: It's one of my favorite rides. I remember that from being a little kid, but it is one of my favorite ones.
0: And one of my favorite experiences I did, it's called the Keys to the Kingdom Tour, where you go behind the scenes at the Magic Kingdom, and you get to see a lot of the cast member only areas.
1: Oh, cool.
0: And they give us a behind the scenes insight into Haunted Mansion. They talk about how some of the effects work, and then you ride the ride and you get a better appreciation for how, you know, the ghosts actually come alive. So
1: that's kind of cool. All right. Well, welcome back. We're glad to have you here. It is 6:17. We've got traffic and weather coming up here in just a minute. All right. When we come back, yet another incident on an airline flight, and this flight actually had to be diverted. It was a Milan to Newark flight, United Airlines, landed safely in Bangor. A crew reported a passenger disturbance, and this comes right after the guy, and I think he was from New Jersey, that had to be duct taped to his seat. Have you ever seen any bad behavior on an airline? And are you one of the people that would just kind of put your head down and go, oh, I hope this ends soon? Or are you going to get up and grab the roll of duct tape? 1-800-283-101.5. We'll talk more about this and take your calls, your stories, coming up after New Jersey Fast Traffic.
2: Good morning, Eric, and good morning, drivers. Delays down to Newark Airport on Route 78 this morning. Accident local lanes by exit 56. At least one lane is closed. We see delays go back to the Garden State Parkway on the eastbound local lanes. Express or better. In Chatham, big local building fire closing off Main Street this morning. Not too far from the train station. Main Street 124 closed in Chatham by Fairmont View. Hudson River Crossings up to about a 15-minute delay for the George Washington break. That 25 now. George Washington Bridge upper level, lower level 15. Lincoln and Holland Tunnels 5 to 10. 280 eastbound early morning accident cleared by exit 8. And the Jersey Turnpike truck lanes late running construction work. Two right lanes are closed by exit 9 up toward exit 10. Bob Williams, New Jersey Traffic North.
3: Jill Myra, New Jersey Traffic South. 42's northbound road work cleared up at Creek Road to 295 and everything moving better. 295 a little busy northbound at exit 26. New Jersey Fast Traffic made possible by Discover. 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Next report in 15 minutes from the D'Agostino Law Bite Back Traffic Desk. I'm Jill Myra, New Jersey 101.5.
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0: All right, and we're diving into a pretty nice weather day for your Wednesday. The chance of a sprinkle isn't exactly zero, but I think most of us will stay dry today. Temperatures this morning are mainly in the 60s. You're going to find it warmer and a touch more humid than it has been so far this week. We'll find a mix of sun and clouds. It is going to turn breezy as the afternoon goes on. Highs today reaching into the mid-80s. Now tonight, with clouds, a stiff breeze, and some humidity in play, it's really not going to be be that cool. Lows only fall to the lower 70s. Tomorrow's going to be the warmest day of the week, 85 to 90. Mostly cloudy with a chance of a morning shower. And then a bigger push of rain and thunderstorms likely late day tomorrow. We flip right back to refreshing, comfortable weather on Friday. 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Right now, Atlantic City is 70, Cherry Hill 68, Rahway 69. 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
1: It is 6:25 on New Jersey 101.5. Oof, we made it to Wednesday on a shortened work week. 1-800-283-1015. In all the years that I have been traveling and flying, I've never seen bad behavior on a flight, but it seems like it is epidemic at times. Apparently, when the flight attendant says, sit back, relax, enjoy your flight, some passengers hear this is your opportunity to lose your mind at 35,000 feet. A United Airlines flight from Milan headed to Newark diverted to Bangor, Maine Tuesday after the crew reported a passenger disturbance. The FAA confirms Flight 18 landed safely around noon. And this comes just a couple of days after another Newark-bound flight turned into a flying circus. This was American Airlines from Dallas, a passenger accused of becoming aggressive, using racist and homophobic slurs, and assaulting another passenger. He ultimately had to be duct-taped to his seat, his hands tied with zip ties, before the plane diverted to Baltimore. And who's bringing duct tape onto an airliner? Is that now standard equipment for the flight crew? And Sandra and I were debating this last night at dinner because we were talking about this story. And, you know, we were debating, what would you do if that happened? If that was you on that flight and somebody was losing their mind, would you step in? Because you have, I think, three options, or there's three things that could happen. You could either just put your head down and go, oh, I hope this goes away. You could pull out your cell phone and start taking viral video of the confrontation, which a lot of people do. Or you could be one of the people that intervenes. Would you grab the duct tape, restrain the guy or gal who's causing a fuss, and tape them to their seat? Or would you not want to get involved? And I don't know the answer to that question. My gut instinct would be, yeah, I would be one of the people that would jump in and say, hey, you know, knock it the hell off. Sit down, shut up, and, you know, put the duct tape around. But then when you think about what the potential ramifications of that are, I don't know if as a passenger you would have any immunity on that because, you know, what if you assaulted the unruly passenger? Could you potentially be charged? I don't know. Could you be, quote unquote, deputized by the flight crew? You know, the flight crew, I'm sure, would appreciate some help. And then beyond that, if it's somebody who's really lost their mind and has become violent, they could hurt you or somebody that you're traveling with. So when we kind of walked through all of that stuff, I was like, maybe I wouldn't do anything. But I think the instinct would be, yeah, I would jump in and I would try to help the flight crew. What about you? Has that ever happened to you? Are you prepared for it? Would you grab the duct tape or grab your cell phone? Would you keep your head down? Would you get involved? 1-800-283-101.5, because and I don't know how big of a problem it is. Maybe it's just better reporting or the fact that people are, you know, taking video of these unruly passengers and posting it on social media, because we fly multiple times a year, domestically and internationally. And we've never noticed any issue. The only time that we ever noticed an issue wasn't even on the plane. It was in the airline lounge as we were waiting for departure. And, you know, we were kind of sitting in the lounge area and we were having a cocktail. And it's kind of away from where the front desk is. If you know where the Admiral's Lounge is in Philadelphia, we were sitting, you know, on the back end of that lounge. And somebody was losing their mind at the front desk. And I think it was over, I don't know, they didn't call him in time for the flight. Well, listen, you don't get called for your flight. It's still up to you whether you're in the airport lounge or not. It's still up to you to know when your flight is leaving. But I don't know if this guy missed his flight or he was rushing to the gate or whatever. Sounded like he might have been inebriated. I didn't get involved in that. I mean, on the ground, there's security there. And I think they called security and hauled the guy away. But nothing ever on a plane. So what would you do? 1-800-283-101.5. Are you grabbing the duct tape and going to work? or you putting your head down and hoping nothing happens. It is 6:30 now on New Jersey 101.5. Jen's got your news right now.
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3: It's 63 degrees at 6:30. I'm Jen Ursulo. It's 15 years in prison for a 27-year-old Atlanta County woman after admitting to a DUI crash that killed a Stockton University student. Alexia Glass of Mays Landing pleading guilty to charges across three separate criminal cases involving reckless driving, including the 2024 aggravated manslaughter death of 22-year-old Yolanda Pacheco. Glass also admitted to a separate DUI in 2022 with her newborn baby in the back seat. Sentencing is set for December. A former corrections officer heads to prison after admitting to hitting and killing a 69-year-old pedestrian along Route 9.
14: John DiTullio pleaded guilty a year ago to second-degree vehicular manslaughter and the killing of Harvey Burse of Old Bridge. The 41-year-old DiTullio, now a freehold, was a senior corrections officer with State Prison in Trenton at the time of the January 2022 early morning crash. Investigators found he was speeding along Route 9 and legally drunk when he hit the victim. DiTullio gets 5 years in prison and a 9-year license suspension. Aaron Vogt, New Jersey 101.5 News.
3: An Ocean County man is charged with fleeing police at speeds exceeding 70 miles per hour near Brick Memorial High School. Police arrested local resident 38-year-old Corey Goodwin on charges that included eluding an assault on a police officer. The prosecutor says Goodwin stopped at the school yesterday to drop off students, but he was stopped in an unsafe area on the shoulder. When cops noticed he was not wearing a seatbelt, they tried to pull him over, but instead of stopping, Goodwin took off on Lanes Mill Road, nearly striking two crossing guards. A pursuit began, and police clocked the guy at 73 miles per hour. Goodwin later stopped and was arrested during a foot chase. He had two outstanding warrants as well. And now the Center for Natural Health and Rehabilitation Business Report. Opening bell rings this morning on Wall Street after stocks closed lower to begin the holiday shortened trading week on Tuesday. Rising oil prices pressured stocks ahead of a key inflation reading later in the week. Renewed trade tensions with Canada are also in focus ahead of the Federal Reserve's policy meeting next week. This morning, U.S. stock futures are pointing toward a lower opening. 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The complete New Jersey 101.5 forecast is coming up. Now here's New Jersey fast traffic.
2: All right, better news on Route 78 eastbound by the airport. Accident just cleared a few minutes ago at exit 56. Route 80 eastbound with a broken vehicle. Right lane is closed at exit 30 at Howard Boulevard. 287 south. Construction only two lanes are open at exit 7 coming into Piscataway. And the turnpike with late running repairs. Northbound truck lanes. Two lanes are closed. Exit 9 up toward exit 10. In Chatham, big problems. Main Street 124. That's closed both ways. Fairmont Avenue, not too far from the train station because of a building fire. Bob Williams, New Jersey Traffic North.
3: Jill Myra, New Jersey Traffic South. 42 is northbound, a little busy approaching the area of 295. And we also have that ongoing road work in Lawrence Township. 295 southbound exit ramp for exit 69, Route 206. Still closed off. They're putting up those sound barrier walls. 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Next report in 15 minutes on New Jersey 101.5.
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15: From the Town Square, New Jersey Info and Weather Network, today will be warmer and a touch more humid than the past few days. We're reaching into the 80s. That is above normal for this time of year. I'll give you a high in the mid-80s, with sun and clouds also turning breezy this afternoon. Tonight, we'll see scattered clouds with a stiff breeze. Lows only fall to the lower 70s, and tomorrow's going to feel pretty summerish. Mostly cloudy, 85 to 90. There'll be a chance of a shower in the morning, then a bigger push of rain and thunderstorms arriving late day tomorrow. I'm Chief Meteorologist Dan Zarrow.
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1: 6:40 it is on New Jersey 101.5. Bill's off all week. He'll be back on Monday. All right, are you a man or woman of action, or are you, I'm not getting involved. You ever been sitting on a plane thinking, oh, that guy's going to be a problem? And if he is a problem, are you grabbing the duct tape, or are you just putting your head down, or you're grabbing your phone? And it doesn't even have to be on an airplane. Have you ever encountered a situation where you stepped in? 1-800-283-1015, or are you of the, I'm just not getting involved? Juan in Roselle, you're on New Jersey 101.5. So, Juan, your story is on the beach, right? Not on a plane?
21: Correct.
1: Yeah, what happened,
21: Correct.
1: Juan?
21: I was on Gunnison Beach, which you know is a birthday suit beach.
1: Yep.
21: There was a pervert recording a little girl that was in her birthday suit. The mother's screaming frantically at him to stop. So I jumped up, I took his camera and threw it in the water.
1: Oh.
21: So now you know that's a federal property.
1: Yeah.
21: So the big hat boys pull up on me. I was about to get arrested, and the public, the beachgoers, jumped to my defense. I didn't get arrested at the end of the day.
1: What happened to the guy, though, Juan?
21: He went about his business with a broken camera.
1: Wow. So was it an actual camera, or was it a cell phone that he was taking video?
21: No, one of those camcorder thing, a movie maker thing.
1: So you grabbed that, or you threw that in the ocean?
21: Yes, and I backed him up into the water.
1: Wow.
21: Because you don't, come on, it's, you know what I mean?
1: Oh, I agree.
21: I understand if it's an adult, but a kid, you're a pervert, dude. You're a pervert.
1: Yeah. I'm shocked that he didn't get arrested.
21: No, I almost got arrested because you could record in a public scenario. He's legally entitled to record.
1: That's disgusting.
21: That's the sad part about it.
1: Yeah.
21: It's a public area.
1: Yeah. Do you regret taking action?
21: No, never. I'll do it all over again.
1: Yeah.
21: I will do it all over again. And to talk about your scenario on the airplane, somebody would be leaving on a body bag.
1: Well, that's also federal property too there, Juan, so be careful. I don't want to have to do a news story on you someday. But I appreciate your perspective, man. Thanks.
21: The public will come to your aid and the people will assist you. I think they'll even do a GoFundMe for your legal assistance.
1: Yeah, you're probably right. I mean, Juan, thanks for being part of the New Jersey 101.5 morning show. What about you? Are you a man or woman of action, or are you, I'm not getting involved? And I will tell you that my gut instinct is yes, I would absolutely get involved, partly just because of the way I was raised. But I have to tell you, you know, when you think it through and you start talking about the different scenarios, I mean, Juan could very easily have been arrested. You know, if you get involved in a fracas on the plane, even if you think that you are doing the right thing, you know, it is. I recall a story that I did years ago, and it really was about the use of deadly force. And a longtime retired prosecutor said to me at that point, he goes, you have the presumption of innocence. You do not have the presumption that you acted correctly. And the variable in a lot of these issues is the police officer that responds and the prosecutor that is looking at the case. You may be perfectly justified in your actions. You take action against an unruly passenger. You take action against some creep that is videotaping a little girl. You take action, with a guy who's beating on his girlfriend in public, or vice versa, or whatever. your good Samaritan nature may have you absolutely justified. That does not mean that you won't be charged. That does not mean that you won't be arrested. That does not mean that law enforcement and the prosecutor isn't going to look at that case and say, yeah, but. So when you get involved, you could find yourself in a jackpot. And look, ultimately, if you had to go to trial, if you had to go to court, is a jury going to side with you? Probably. But you never know. I mean, all of those things, you know, we can talk about that now, but in the heat of the moment, when you got somebody who is committing a crime or being violent or being unruly or creating an unsafe situation, are you the person that would jump in? Have you jumped in? And what happened? 1-800-283-

0: 101.5. I mean, we're talking initially about things that are happening on airplanes. You know, when you've got passengers that have to be restrained with zip ties and duct taped to their seat. You know, I was watching, there was a video that came up on my social the other day of this woman. You know, there is a certain etiquette on a plane, right? Pull up to the gate, everybody's waiting to get off. You go row by row. This woman was literally climbing over seats and pushing people out of the way and cursing at them to be the first person at the door. Now, originally she was claiming that it was because she had a connection, blah, blah, blah. Doesn't matter. Look, you're not going anywhere. And you're not getting off the plane until the door opens. And they're not opening that door until everybody settles down. And most of the people just kind of let it happen. Obviously, there were people that were taking cell phone video of that. And then as she got close to the front, there was a rather large gentleman standing in the aisle that basically hip-checked her into the seat and then stood with his back to her in the seat and, you know, basically said, sit down, shut up, everybody's getting off at the same time. And she just kept yapping her mouth. I mean, technically, that's assault. I don't think he was arrested. I don't think the police even responded to that. But you've seen it before where they've had to deplane an entire plane because some drunken jerk wouldn't get off. Because here's the other thing that you may not know about the airlines. The captain is God on an airliner. And if he decides you aren't going to be on his airplane, you aren't going to be on his airplane. And it doesn't matter the reason. If he comes out and says, you got to go, you got to go. You're either going quietly or you're going in handcuffs and you're being dragged down the aisle. It is 6:48 on New Jersey 101.5. Let's continue this, and I'd love to hear your story. Have you ever been involved in something like that, on a plane or on the ground? 1-800-283-1015. 6:48. Here's New Jersey fast traffic.
1: Okay, Eric, path has delays now. Newark to World Trade, Journal to 30, Journal Square to 33rd Street lines. That's all because of a track condition at Journal Square. We've got eastbound 80, broken out vehicle, right lane by exit 30, coming into Howard Boulevard at Mount Arlington. The earlier accident on 78 by the airport eastbound has been cleared. Likewise, 287 cleared of construction at exit 7, turnpike reopened northbound by exit 9 and exit 10. At Chatham, building fire closing off Main Street 124, not too far from the Chatham train station. There'll be troubles getting to or from there on 124. Route 24 is the nearby alternate. Bob Williams, New Jersey Traffic North.
2: Jill Myra, New Jersey Traffic South. Could it be? I'm looking at 295 northbound in the infamous spot north of Sloan Avenue, approaching Route 1. Where usually every other week we get an accident. Looks like we might have something going on there. So I will look into that for you right now. It looks like the traffic is definitely slow on 295 north of Sloan Avenue, approaching the exit for Route 1 at exit 67. And 42 North and South Jersey is busy. Black Horse Pike to 55. 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Next report in 15 minutes from the D'Agostino Law Bite Back Traffic Desk. I'm Jill Myra, New Jersey 101.5.
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3: High pressure is still in control in New Jersey's weather today. So we're talking about sinking air, nice weather in general. We'll see a mix of sun and clouds today. Temperatures this morning are averaging 60s, and we'll see mid-80s this afternoon. So it is going to be warmer and a little bit more humid than yesterday. It is also going to turn increasingly breezy as we go through this afternoon. With scattered clouds and a stiff breeze tonight, lows will only drop to the lower 70s, and tomorrow's going to be the warmest day of the week, 85 to 90 with mostly cloudy skies. We'll have to watch for a hit or miss shower shower in the morning, and then the better chance for rain and thunderstorms will be late day tomorrow. Your evening plans could get a little soaked. Friday, clouds to sun, refreshing and comfortable. High 75 to 80 should be a really nice end to the work week. 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From the Earth Treasures Fine Jewelers Weather Desk, I'm Chief Meteorologist Dan Zarrow.
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0: over the bar. It's not fully enclosed yet. That won't happen probably until October or so, when it starts getting really cold. But figuring out, you know, what's going to be on the menu for Sunday, I don't know yet. I do know that I will make a pile of chicken wings because, you know, I'm a Bills fan. I grew up outside of Buffalo in a small farm town. My dad played for the team in the 50s and 60s, and that was kind of the 11th commandment in our house: thou shalt honor no other team. And you know, it's the opportunity for my son and my brother and I to get together. You know, no matter where we've gone or what we've done or where life takes any of us, that is the time that everybody kind of gets together and has some family time. And the game really becomes almost incidental because it's really about that family gathering. And then any time that our team scores a touchdown, the dogs come running because the dogs get a piece of pepperoni, a piece of cheese, and a couple of drops of beer. So, and the dogs also wear their football jerseys. So, you know, Holly and Henry will come running anytime anybody cheers. They haven't quite figured out yet that sometimes they're cheering for the other team, and there's no reward when the other team scores. So I will tell you, Holly and Henry both, they love offense. They love high-powered offenses. They love Josh Allen. They love throwing touchdowns because that means they get to eat. And it's pretty fun to see. But my guess is we're going to have every stool at the bar will be filled on Sunday. What are you most looking forward to for fall? And Sandra gets so irritated with me when I tell her that this is my favorite time of year. And I coached youth football for 25 years. And this was always one of my favorite times of year because you had the NFL season that was starting. We had already been practicing. We were getting ready for our first round of games. And one of my favorite things to do, because we had multiple teams at multiple age levels, and we had games either on Saturday or on Sunday, and pretty much for the entire day. So I would get up before dawn, and I would drive to the field. And I did it alone. I had other assistant coaches that would have helped me. But when I was running the league, I would get up super early, and I would grab a cup of coffee from Dunkin', and I would open up the storage sheds, and I would get all the yardage markers out. I would get, you know, the buffers that would go around the base of the goalposts, and everything was just covered in dew, and that sun would come up over the field, and you could see it through the uprights on that field, and I would spend probably about an hour and a half to 2 hours just getting everything ready, making sure that the field was in good condition, making sure that all of the supplies were on the sidelines as the team were to arrive. It was a very zen experience before everybody got there. It was just me standing on the field getting everything ready. What's your favorite thing that you look forward to for fall? Oh, and also, if there are any plumbers or any pest control experts out there, I need your help in the next hour. Crazy thing has happened at our house when we are wrapping up these renovations, and I need your help. That's coming up after we get an update of news, weather, and traffic with Jen. It's 7 o'clock. Good morning.
1: 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Fitzpatrick Home Improvement News Desk, New Jersey 101.5 News starts now.
2: It's 63 degrees at 7 o'clock. I'm Jen Ursulo. Governor Mikey Sherrill has issued a misconduct statement calling on everyone in her administration to hold themselves to the highest standards. It comes a week after she ordered an investigation into her own Lieutenant Governor Dale Caldwell. He's accused of inappropriate behavior with women, possible ethics violations, and an alleged offer of a state job. Sherrill did not mention Caldwell by name, but she says she takes misconduct reports seriously and will take appropriate action quickly if the evidence warrants. A woman from Ecuador who's been living in Union County charged with voting illegally in New Jersey 2 years ago and was scheduled for her initial appearance Tuesday in federal court.
3: The U.S. Attorney's Office is accusing 41-year-old Mercedes Cardoso of falsely claiming to be a U.S. citizen when she registered to vote in the state's online voter registration system. Now, federal investigators say Cardoso then voted in the June of 2024 presidential primary election. Now, this case comes after Governor Sherrill announced in July that her administration found a computer glitch automatically signed up over 5,000 non-citizens in the state's voter registration system 3 years ago. Federal prosecutors did not say if Cardoso was one of those non-citizens. Levon Putney, New Jersey, 101.8.

0: 5 News.
1: Asbury Park has agreed to pay a former police officer nearly $1.2 million to settle a lawsuit alleging racial discrimination and retaliation. Ahmed Lawson claimed he was denied a promotion after reporting that a police captain used a racial slur. The captain denied the allegation. The settlement comes after multiple racism lawsuits against the department and the appointment of an internal monitor. New documents appear to show New Yorkers were misled about air quality in Lower Manhattan following the 9/11 terror attacks. Mayor Zohram Mamdani releasing 170,000 documents discovered just last year.
2: People got sick because the leaders they trusted lied and told them they were safe to breathe in toxic air.
1: The Mamdani administration has set up a portal where the documents are available to the public and says more will be released over the next year. Two New Jersey co-workers getting credit for helping flight attendants duct tape a man to his seat on a flight in Newark Thursday night after the man was accused of punching and trying to bite passengers. According to NJ.com, former Weehawken police officer Juan Meja and Woodland Park gun range owner Richard Olenek held down the 67-year-old Arizona realtor on the American Airlines flight until flight attendants came with duct tape. He was restrained for about 20 minutes before the flight was diverted to Maryland. He was then taken into custody. The complete New Jersey 101.5 forecast is coming up. Now here's New Jersey fast traffic.
3: On Route 80 eastbound side, very slow at exit 25 to exit 30. Broken down vehicle. A lot of sun glare along Route 10. Kyle checking in Randolph this morning. And the building fire, 124 in Chatham, both ways at Fairmont Avenue. That's all because of that building fire not too far from the train station. Delays on the PATH system this morning. 25 to 30, Lincoln and Holland tunnels and George Washington Bridge. Bob Williams, New Jersey Traffic North.
4: Joel Myra, New Jersey traffic south, 295 north slow, approaching Route 1 in Mercer County. We also have delays at Route 1 forming up at Baker's Basin, 55 north slow at Deptford up through to Route 42. And New Jersey fast traffic is every 15 minutes. 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Next report in 15 minutes on New Jersey 101.5.
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8: Temperatures this morning are mainly in the 60s across the Great Garden State. Little cooler to the northwest, little stickier along the coast. Today will be about 5 degrees warmer than yesterday, and humidity levels will bump up a little bit too. Still a pleasant late summer day. Highs in the mid-80s with sun and clouds, turning breezy this afternoon. Scattered clouds with a stiff breeze tonight, lows in the lower 70s. Tomorrow mostly cloudy and summerish, 85 to 90. Could be a shower in the morning. Bigger push of rain and thunderstorms late day tomorrow. Fast traffic and instant weather every 15 minutes on New Jersey 101.5.
1: Right now, Sandy Hook, 68 degrees. It's 71 in Vineland, Jackson, 59. 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
7: All right, thanks, Jen. Hey, listen, if you're a plumber or if you're a pest control guy or even if you just had this issue at your house, I need your help. So our renovations are finally coming together. Sandra and I can actually use our kitchen again. So we're standing there admiring it and having a glass of wine. And this tiny little black fly dives into my wine glass. So fine, whatever. But then another one and another one. And now they are everywhere. We've poured bleach down the drains. We've got those little blue light plug-in death machines. I'm walking around a kitchen with a fly swatter. I've even put little cups of beer around the house, which, by the way, these things love. What are they? Are they fruit flies? Are they drains?

0: rain flies, some biblical plague unleashed when, you know, we opened a wall. Have you ever had these things? Are they fruit flies? How did you get rid of them? Because every day it seems like there are more and more and more of them. Have you dealt with this issue? And how did you get rid of them? 1-800-283-1015. Because the stories around these in our house, just crazy. We'll talk about it. Take your calls coming up in just a couple of minutes.
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0: New Jersey Chime Time 7:10 on a Wednesday morning. I'm Eric Scott, in for Bill Spadia. Yeah, it's kind of a silly thing, but it's driving us crazy. These tiny black flies everywhere in our house, and we have tried everything to kill them, and including, you know, setting around little glasses of beer with a drop of Dawn dish soap. That seems to be the only thing that kills them, but overnight, it's like they multiply times 10.
12: And I'm not sure whether I've got a fly infestation or I'm operating the smallest brewery in New Jersey at this point. Bill in East Hanover, you're on New Jersey 101.5. Bill, have you dealt with these things?
13: Yeah, I have a plumbing company in East Hanover.
12: Okay.
13: We do a lot of work with sewer drains as well as air conditioning. And a lot of times with these black flies you're describing, they're really small. They usually come from the sewer. We call them sewer flies. I'm sure there's a real name for them other than sewer flies. But you possibly have a trap that's not sealed. You know, it's not full of water. Or possibly you got a vent somewhere in the house that when you had that renovation done, that is left open, whether they forgot to tie something in, an open pipe.
12: That's
13: one of the things I would look at.
12: I've scoured all over the house for that, Bill, and we poured water and bleach down every with the exception of the guest bathroom, the shower. Nobody ever uses that shower.
13: Most likely where it's coming from. Because these traps, they have water and it seals the smells from coming out.
12: Yep.
13: Flies. If you don't use them, they dry out. So if you have a bathroom or, you know, a laundry sink or something that you don't normally use, if you every so often put some water in there.
12: That's interesting.
13: Another trick is I had a little old lady tell me once, she goes, I put a little vegetable oil in there. And what it does, the vegetable oil will help it from evaporating. And the trap will stay there longer. So that's one thing I would check there. If you don't have any luck doing that, the plumber could do what they call a smoke test.
12: Yeah.
13: Where we inject smoke into the plumbing system. And a lot of times if there's something open somewhere in a wall or something, we'll see smoke coming out, either a light fixture or behind a molding. And that usually indicates where... there's an open pipe.
12: I'm going to try that bathroom trick, Bill, because Sandra said to me the other day, she goes, does it smell funny upstairs? And I didn't smell anything, yeah. But I wonder because because we don't even use the sink in the spare bathroom or the shower. I'm going to try that. Bill, thanks for calling and being a part of the morning show on New Jersey 101.5. I'm not entirely confident that will work, but I mean, we've tried everything else. Brianna in Aberdeen, you're on New Jersey 101.5. So not flies, you had a beetle infestation?
14: Yes, that's correct. Good morning. Yeah, when I was in college, I was staying at an apartment in Boston, and my landlord lived above me, and her bathtub leaked into our apartment behind the wall.
12: Ugh.
14: So she let it, she didn't do anything about it for like a month, and then all of a sudden... black little beetles, like blackish brown little beetles everywhere. Like I was cleaning them up, they were multiplying, it was exhausting. So that is my recommendation, to check for like a leak behind the wall. If it's like in a centralized area, ours was in the bathroom just because that's where the leak came down behind the wall, but it did trickle out into the rest of the apartment.
12: Ooh, did it smell?
14: It didn't smell, but I mean, they were populating, and I mean, I don't know if you, this is really gross, but I don't know if you've seen like larvae. It got to that point where they were populating so much to the point where we did see that. So needless to say, I moved out in 3 months.
12: I don't blame you, Brianna. Thanks for calling and sharing your story, being part of the morning show on New Jersey 101.5. What about you? Have you had a battle of the bugs? And, you know, it figures that it's coming into the house. Because we've done really well with all natural things outside in the yard. Early in the season on a lot of, like Sandra's limelights and some of the landscaping plants, we had these tiny little like white flies, these little gnats. And neem oil took care of that. And then we have all through our garden. In fact, we saw them last night when we were on the deck. We have a praying mantis in most of our garden beds. And they keep a lot of the pests in the garden down, naturally. They're amazing predators. And then I think I told you the story of these dragonflies that come swarming through our yard at night, eating mosquitoes and gnats and things like that. So apparently, you know, the backyard and the landscape is a killing zone for nature, and they've just all moved into the house. Marissa in Toms River, you're on New Jersey 101.5. So you deal with this as a job, Marissa?
15: I do. Thanks for having me. How are you this morning?
12: I'd be even better if you could get rid of these flies for me.
15: Yeah, you definitely have a dry pee trap in your bathroom, especially if there's an odor coming from the bathroom. You said your wife noticed a little bit of an odor. If it smells a little like eggs, it's definitely some sewer gas coming up, and that's a dry pee trap. I would definitely go with the recommendation of vegetable oil down your sink drains and your tub drain as well. Vegetable oil over water because, number one, it's safe for your pipes, and number two, it does not dissolve as fast as water, especially if that bathroom doesn't get used often.
12: Yeah, almost never. It never even occurred to us to look there. Thomas said you had recommended glue traps. I have the glue traps that have the blue light on them. I have them all over the house. There ain't a single one of these little black bugs on that glue trap anywhere in the house. They just want my cups of beer.
15: Yeah. Those are Zevo glue traps, and those are not really recommended for fruit flies or those little drain flies. They're not fruit flies. Those are drain flies that you have. Fruit flies are from decaying food. So drain flies look very, very similar. They're little black flies. They look like gnats. If they're coming out of your bathroom, it's a drag pipe somewhere. So those little Zevo blue plug-in little things, they're not going to do anything for those drain flies. Those are going to capture more house flies.
12: Yeah, and they're great at that. I mean, it keeps all of that stuff around. Marissa, thanks for calling in. Thanks for your advice and being part of the morning show on New Jersey 101.5. What about you? You ever have Battle of the Bugs in the house? And any recommendations? Now, that's the second person that said put vegetable oil down your drain. I was always told you never put oil down the drain. So that's counterintuitive to me. All right, hang on, Denise. I'm going to take your story here after we get an update of weather and traffic. It's 7:18 on New Jersey 101.5. Good morning.
16: Route 9 northbound, very slow at Route 18 up toward Tystown Road. That's a lot of traffic. On 287 northbound, slow by exit 1 and exit 2. Route 24, a little bit slower than normal, down to 78. That's all because of the closure of 124 in Chatham with that building fire not too far from the Chatham train station. You'll have troubles getting to or from parking and all that fun stuff. George Washington Bridge with a 25 to 30 minute delay for the upper, lower level 15. Lincoln and Holland tunnels 20 to 25. And Route 80 eastbound, still very slow at exit 30 from an earlier broken down vehicle. Bowie's New Jersey traffic north.
17: Joel Myra, New Jersey traffic south, 42's northbound slow, Blackwood, Clementon Road, and all the way up through to Route 55. We had earlier road work cleared up. 55 north is slow, Deptford to 42. 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Next report in 15 minutes from the D'Agostino Law Bite Back Traffic Desk. I'm Jill Myra, New Jersey 101.5.
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18: Nice morning across New Jersey here. Temperatures are mainly in the 60s, and we're on our way to the warm mid 80s today. A little bit more humid than it has been. It's going to feel like late summer for sure. We'll see a mix of sun and clouds across the state, and breeze is going to kick up this afternoon through tonight, over 20 miles an hour. So you'll definitely feel that air moving around. Scattered clouds tonight, we only drop to the lower 70s. And then tomorrow, even warmer and more unsettled. 85 to 90 with mostly cloudy skies. There'll be a chance of a morning shower. And then a bigger push of rain and thunderstorms late day tomorrow. We're right back to refreshing, comfortable weather on Friday. 75 to 80 should be a nice day. 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Right now, Manasquan is 66, Woodbury 68, Westfield 63. 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
12: 725 on New Jersey 101.5. I'm Eric Scott. Bill's off all week. He's back on Monday. Talking about this invasion we have of these tiny little black flies. Fruit flies, drain flies, fungus gnats, forid flies, scuttle flies. I can't identify what. I even killed one. Took a picture of it and went to AI to see if AI could identify it. And they listed all types of things they could be. But they're just everywhere. And I leave these little cups of beer with a drop of Dawn dish soap all around the house. And when we get up in the morning, they're full of these flies. And we're thinking, all right, we got them all. They got to all be gone now. And then later in the day, they just are swarming everywhere. Denise in South Jersey on New Jersey 101.5. Denise, did you deal with this as well?
0: I sure did.
2: Ugh.
0: But my

0: eyes, I think, were different than yours. They were a little bigger. I walked into my very clean home.
1: Yeah.
0: And it was like Pharaoh's plague of flies. And I was like, what the heck? My husband was away for work, so it was all me. I had a kitchen towel that I wet the end of, which is an enormously good tool for smacking and killing flies, by the way, because you can whip it.
1: Yeah.
0: And I was killing them by the hundreds. I bought every trap from Lowe's that I could find and put them around. I treated all the drains. And no matter what I did, it seemed like I still had hundreds. At that point, in Googling, which sometimes could, you know, upset you more,
1: yeah.
0: I find out I could have a dead mouse or something in the wall, and there's maggots or something. So this is where I start freaking out, and I call an exterminator who actually didn't do anything different than what I was doing. He brought more sticky traps and never looked for a dead animal of any kind. So I just kept killing them, and my husband kept saying, just wait, I'll be home in one day. By the time my husband came home, I had killed them all. We waited for a resurgence, and they never came back.
1: Huh.
0: They were never upstairs. They were never in the basement. They were only on the first floor. They took a cycle of life, I guess. I waited for more, and there weren't any. And we never smelled a dead animal, so it's a mystery, but it stressed me out. I can't, I'm telling you, you need a wet kitchen towel. Just keep whacking them.
1: Yeah, well, Denise, at this point, I will try anything because it is making us crazy. Thanks for your suggestions and sharing your story and being part of the morning show on New Jersey 101.5. Yeah, I mean, it is. And we're sitting down to dinner. And of course, so last night, I made this really delicious, fresh watermelon, tomato, cucumber, feta salad. And because we're going to eat light and then we take the dogs for a walk after dinner. So we're sitting down. And of course, if they're fruit flies, I got fruit in my salad. I got watermelon. And we're sitting there literally swatting these things away as we're at the kitchen table trying to eat dinner. And it makes me crazy. I love on the app chat, so many of you have suggested that we bring in the praying mantis and the dragonflies inside the house. I will tell you, it has gotten so bad, I thought about that. I thought about going out with a net, like a butterfly net, and trying to catch a bunch of these dragonflies and just let them loose in the house. It would. There's no way if it was just me, or maybe me and the dogs, I could possibly do it. If Sandra came down into the kitchen and a dragonfly zipped by her face, that would be the end of it right there. Plus, I think the dogs would tear up the house chasing after him. Might be fun. I'd definitely have to set up video so we could see that. 1-800-283-1015, or drop me a comment on the app chat. Interesting comments about vegetable oil down the drain. I didn't think that that was a thing, that you could do that. I'll tell you what the experts had to say about that after we get an update of news, weather, and traffic. It's 7:30. Jen's got your news right now.
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3: It's 63 degrees at 7:30. I'm Jen Ursulo. A teenager was struck and killed by a pickup truck as he ran across Route 22 near the Bridgewater Commons Mall. Police say the teen ran into the path of the Ford F-250 near Commons Way and landed on the shoulder. He was medevaced to a hospital where he was pronounced dead. Meantime, another teenager shot in the arm at a Piscataway Park Sunday evening. Police say the Middlesex Borough teen was with family and friends when he was approached by two men at Irishtown Park. A fight broke out. One of the suspects fired a gun, striking the young victim before fleeing. The teen was taken to a hospital. It is expected to be okay, and police believe there is no danger to the public. A lawsuit filed in Bergen County Superior Court accuses a Paramus psychic of telling a woman her husband was cursed and his spirit needed cleansing for $78,000.
4: Marisol Meza claims she ended up giving the psychic $78,500 along with personal belongings, and says Holly Stanley of Psychic Readings by Holly told her money inherited from her husband's death was also cursed and would infect her. News 12 New Jersey is reporting the complaint alleges Meza got suspicious after Stanley asked for another $52,000. Well, the psychic's attorney sent News 12

0: a statement saying the case has no merit and they look forward to responding. Levon Putney, New Jersey, 101.5 News.
1: A Wildwood man and a family from Ohio suing the Jersey Shore town and its police department, citing negligence when an 11-year-old child operating a golf cart crashed into several bystanders at National Night Out in 2024, NJ.com reports. Christopher Hines, along with another man and his grandson, were struck by the golf cart. They suffered neck injuries as well as burns and abrasions. According to the lawsuit, a course was set up in the park as part of the exercise. The child navigated the course while wearing goggles that simulated intoxication. The officer overseeing the course says the kid lost control and plowed into display tables as well as spectators. Now the Ru Insurance Business Report. Americans have spent over $100 billion more on fuel since the start of the Iran war. That's according to Brown University's Iran War Energy Cost Tracker that has looked at fuel prices since the conflict started on February 28th. That total comes out to just over an additional $770 per household. In business, anything can happen, so be ready with Ru Insurance for benefits, business, and personal insurance. 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The complete New Jersey 101.5 forecast is coming up. Now here's New Jersey Fast Traffic.
2: Overall, a lot more traffic these last couple of days. Couple of crashes, too. 206 southbound side by Flanders, down by Hillary Drive and Bartley Road. Extra slow there. And more delays down to downtown Chester. On Route 78 eastbound, slow by the airport, but another early morning accident's been cleared. Route 280 very slow in and out of Newark. 80's got about an 8 to 10 mile slowdown. We haven't seen these delays since the springtime. Down toward Route 15. And about 25 to 30 Lincoln and Holland tunnels and George Washington Bridge. Path delays on the Newark to World Trade and Journal Square to 33rd Street lines. Bob Williams, New Jersey Traffic North.
3: Joel Myra, New Jersey Traffic South. Here we go with delays at 73 coming up northbound route of the Marlton area. And we also have 295 with an accident right now. 295 in Burlington County is packed from Route 38, exit 40, up through to Rancocas Woods, exit 43. And the right lane is blocked off. That's the exit at 295 north at exit 43 for Rancocas Woods and Del Ran. And the right lane is closed off. Southbound people are slowing down a little bit to watch the accident as well. New Jersey Fast Traffic made possible by 9/11 Memorial Stair Climb. This year marks 25 years since 9/11. 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Register today at 911climbnj.com. Next report in 15 minutes on New Jersey 101.5.
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6: From the Town Square, New Jersey Info and Weather Network, today will be warmer and a touch more humid than the past few days. We're reaching into the 80s. That is above normal for this time of year. I'll give you a high in the mid-80s, with sun and clouds also turning breezy this afternoon. Tonight, we'll see scattered clouds with a stiff breeze. Lows only fall to the lower 70s, and tomorrow's going to feel pretty summerish. Mostly cloudy, 85 to 90. There'll be a chance of a shower in the morning, then a bigger push of rain and thunderstorms arriving late day tomorrow. I'm Chief Meteorologist Dan Zarrow.
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11: 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Bill's off all week. Back on Monday, I'm Eric Scott. Black fly invasion in my house. What do I do? So I guess the key here isn't just killing the adults. You got to find where they're breeding. And a lot of you had some pretty interesting suggestions, including some traps maybe that have dried out. And for example, our guest bathroom upstairs, nobody ever uses it. And we actually haven't had our regular cleaning service at the house for a while because the house has been all torn up. So she hadn't even been running water down the drains. It is certainly possible that that is the case. Somebody had suggested not only pouring water down those drains, but also putting in some oil, like just some vegetable oil as well, to keep that trap sealed. And that was counterintuitive because I always thought you couldn't put oil down a drain. And then a bunch of people on the app chat were saying, yes, it does. Vegetable oil works in the drains because it doesn't congeal when it cools the way grease does. So you can pour oil down the drain. You can't pour grease down the drain because when grease cools, it solidifies, clogs the pipes. That makes absolutely a lot of sense. I would never pour bacon grease down the drain anyway. I save it because I cook with it. I put it in glass jars and store it.

0: because if I'm doing one of the things I use it for the most is roasted Brussels sprouts. So whether I'm slicing them in half or I'm slicing them really thin and then roasting them, I put a little bacon grease in there. Oh, the flavor that it adds. Excellent. And Tom from Freehold writes on the app chat, just tuned in. While I'm biking, these little black flies land on me and their bites hurt. They resemble gnats, but I don't think they are. I know what you're talking about, Tom, because those are the ones that the dragonflies are feasting on in our backyard. It's really cool because we will sit at the tiki bar at dusk. And as the sun is kind of filtering through the backyard, through the big pine trees, you can see swarms of these little black gnats. And these dragonflies come out like bats. And they just, it's like a smorgasbord there. And they zip all around the backyard. And within 30 minutes, 40 minutes, all the little gnats are gone. But, you know, of course, now these little flies have, and they don't bite. They're just annoying because they land on everything. And they're so small that a traditional, like, fly swatter, they go right through the holes. And plus, you know, swatting things down, you know, if you're smacking the table or the center island or whatever, it scares the dogs. The dogs don't like that. I wish I could get the dogs to eat the flies. Henry, when he was a puppy, and he's 13 now, but when he was a puppy, he loved eating flies. The flies that were in the house that would, you know, come up against like the side lights at the front door, he would pounce on them. Now, you don't eat flies anymore. And Holly, she put her head through the window. So I'm hoping that she doesn't go chasing them around the house. And a lot of you have recommended the Zevo. We have a bunch of Zevos. We have a couple downstairs. We have a couple upstairs. Sandra is terrified of moths. Not butterflies, moths. She hates moths. And the moths will obviously go towards the light. So if you pull our Zevo off the wall and look at it, guaranteed there's two or three giant moths there. She feels about moths kind of the way I feel about spiders. If there's a moth in the house, she's burning the house down. But what about you? Have you ever had this type of an insect battle? I finally felt like we won the battle outside. And I was really kind of proud because we did it in a very natural way. I don't like to put a lot of chemicals down in the yard because of the dogs. And in fact, the backyard and all of those beds, I don't treat those at all. Where the dogs don't go on the side yard, the front yard, I'm all for, you know, better living through chemicals. But in the backyard where the dogs are, I don't put anything down. And then it was interesting because as we started introducing or luring in beneficial insects like ladybugs, like praying mantis, they eat the gnats and stuff like that that would typically, you know, cause problems with your plants. And there was a huge difference we noted this year. And then just neem oil, NEEM, in it, just mix it in a solution. And we have these little spray bottles. Just go through and you spray it. It kills the fungus. It kills the bugs. I don't know that it actually kills the bugs, but it certainly repels them. Makes a huge difference. I don't know if I can do that in the house. Oh, and somebody else just dropped a comment on the app chat that they may breed in the house plants. Really, in the dirt of the house plants. All right, so we'll have to check all of that stuff out. Any other suggestions that you have, I would love to hear them at 1-800-283-1015. Still to come on the morning show today, right after the 8 o'clock news, we haven't really gotten deep into the whole Dale Caldwell scandal. And the New Jersey Globe's David Wildstein has done some excellent reporting on this. He's going to join me coming up right after the 8 o'clock news. There's a lot of questions that haven't been answered about this. And I think because we spent a good portion of the week, earlier in the week, criticizing Mikey Sherrill for not really saying anything, she issued a statement. Even after she issued a statement, she still hasn't said anything. So we'll talk to David about that. And then the state of New Jersey's 9/11 memorial. Friday will mark 25 years since the Twin Towers crumbled. And New Jersey's official 9/11 memorial is still not completed. And beyond that, it's an embarrassment right now. And how was that allowed to happen? We'll talk about that coming up after 9 o'clock this morning. All of that and more still ahead, plus your phone calls at 1-800-283-1015. Here's the thing that amazes me. No matter what we talk about, somebody out there has dealt with it and has an answer or a solution. Like Marianne in Edison, you're on New Jersey 101.5. Marianne, I only have about a minute here. So what's a UV fan? What is that?
1: Well, I got it from Amazon, and okay. It has a UV light on the top and then a fan, and it sucks in the bugs. It attracts them, it sucks it in, and then it sticks them on the bottom because there's a sticky part on the bottom.
0: Oh, I've seen these things.
1: I'm telling you, they work great. Just make sure you change the little thing. It just pops in and pops out.
0: I have seen that. And you know what? The whole world is for sale on Amazon, Marianne. I'm going to take a look at that. And I know Sandra is listening this morning. Sandra, go down Amazon and buy that for us. Marianne, thanks for your call and for being a part of the New Jersey 101.5 morning show. Hey, Pat, hang on with me here for a second. I will take you as soon as we get out of this next break, but I got to get an update of weather and traffic. It is 7:48 on New Jersey 101.5. Good morning.
2: All right, Eric, Jersey Turnpike, northbound side car lanes. A crash reported by exit 11 coming into Woodbridge. A lot of extra traffic overall on the roadways. Last couple of days, 287, very crowded from exit 1 up to exit 4, again by exit 8 and 10. Eastbound 80, about a 10-mile slowdown from exit 25 down to exit 35. That's glare-related. And Route 10 and Route 46, also a lot of traffic. 206 southbound with a crash coming to Hillary Drive at Flanders. More delays down to Chester. And the Hudson River crossing, 45-plus at the George Washington Bridge upper, 30 for the lower, Lincoln and Holland. Tunnels 45 for the Lincoln and the Holland Tunnel at least a half an hour or worse. Bob Williams, New Jersey Traffic North.
3: Jill Myra, New Jersey Traffic South. Two accidents you need to know about. One is in Mercer County in Trenton. One northbound at 129 and Market Street. Left lane blocked off with a crash. Traffic is backed up at Route 1 on that northbound side coming up north of the Trenton Morrisville Bridge. And the other on 295 in Burlington County. North 295 is packed from exit 40 at Route 38 up through to Rancocas Woods. Exit 43, we have a crash blocking the right lane. That's 295 North. Exit 40 to exit 43, very slow. 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Next report in 15 minutes from the D'Agostino Law Bite Back Traffic Desk. I'm Jill Myra, New Jersey 101.5.
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4: All right, there's only one rain chance coming up here, and that's going to be tomorrow. For today, we are warming up, and it's going to turn a touch more humid, not truly steamy, but you're going to sweat a little bit this afternoon with highs in the mid-80s. We'll see a mix of sun and clouds across New Jersey. It is also going to turn quite breezy as this afternoon and this evening goes along. Tonight, with scattered clouds and a stiff breeze, we only drop to the lower 70s. That's really not that cool. And then tomorrow, quite summerish, 85 to 90, with mostly cloudy skies. There could be a morning shower. Better chance for rain and thunderstorms will be late day tomorrow, around the early evening hours. Friday, we go from clouds to sun, flipping back to refreshing, comfortable weather, highs 75 to 80 degrees. 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D'Agostino Law, bite back. Right now, Surf City is 73. Mahwah holding on to 58 and Piscataway 62. 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
0: 7:55 on New Jersey 101.5. I'm Eric Scott in for Bill all week. We're wrapping up this conversation about these just fruit flies, gnats. I don't know what they are. Just invasive. They're everywhere in the house. Pat in Gladstone. You're on New Jersey 101.5. All right, Pat. So you had this infestation at your beach house, la-di-da. How did you solve it?
22: Well, it was very annoying, as you said, because we would have guests come and, you know, entertaining people, and they're all over the place. And so I was at Home Depot one day and I bumped into

0: has to be poured hot water in it over and over and over again, repeatedly, and it took all summer. We just finally got rid of them. It started in May, and we just got rid of them. But it was a slow, arduous process, but we did win the battle, and that's what it was.
1: All right, Pat, thank you. I was hoping for a quick fix. Thanks for being part of the morning show. All right, and real quick, John in Lawrenceville, you can have the final word on this. What are you suggesting as a solution here?
2: We just had that problem in our church, and this is what we used, and it's almost completely gone right now. We used Bragg's apple cider vinegar.
1: Okay.
2: Then we put some soap, palm olive soap, and then a little bit of water. You know, the Bragg's we used about, you know, half a cup, and just a little bit of the soap. We just pour a little bit of soap in and put it into a low-level dish. And we every day we go over and we stir around. And there's like 100 something.
1: Oh, I know. Well, John, it's kind of the same theory that we've been doing. We're leaving out little cups of beer. You know, it's funny. Sandra comes down and she'll be like, "Hey, can you drink a beer?" I'm like, "Yes, yes, I can." She's like, "Well, leave me a little bit of it." And, you know, she's pouring in it with a little palm olive. And we get up in the morning and there's hundreds of them, John. I mean, it's like, how could there be more the next day? You'd think they were all gone. But yeah, we have apple cider vinegar. I'll give that a try too. Thanks for your suggestion. Thanks for being part of the morning show on New Jersey 101.5. How often does your wife or significant other come down and go, "Hey, can you drink a beer?" "Yes, I can." And I gladly will. It is 7:59 now on New Jersey 101.5. All right. Thank you for all of your suggestions on air and on the app chat. We're going to turn to a serious subject after the 8 o'clock news. Dale Caldwell is the lieutenant governor. He is also the secretary of state. He has been under investigation for months. For what? Governor Mikey Sherrill won't say. And in fact, even when she said something yesterday, she said nothing. We're going to talk to David Wildstein from the NJ Globe about what his sources are telling him and what the next steps may be. Now, we've only had a lieutenant governor for a relatively short period of time. What happens if the lieutenant governor is out? Talk to David about that. Coming up after Jen gives us an update of news, weather, and traffic at 8 o'clock. It starts now.
3: 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Fitzpatrick Home Improvement News Desk. 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
4: It's 65 degrees at 8 o'clock. I'm Jen Ursulo. New Jersey Governor Mikey Sherrill issuing a statement calling on everyone in her administration to hold themselves to the highest standards.
5: It comes a week after Sherrill ordered an investigation into Dale Caldwell, her lieutenant governor. Republican lawmakers have been demanding more accountability. Caldwell, who also serves as Secretary of State, is accused of inappropriate behavior with women, possible ethics violations, and an alleged offer of a state job. While Sherrill didn't mention Caldwell in her statement, she said it's her responsibility to take any misconduct report seriously and to take appropriate action quickly if the evidence warrants. She's also urging anyone with information to step forward and is pledging safety from retaliation. I'm Sarah Lee Kessler.
4: More charges filed against the man accused of kidnapping a 6-year-old child from her home in the middle of the night in Warren County over the weekend. Police say 27-year-old Lester No Perez Amador of Washington Borough sexually assaulted the little girl as well. She was reported missing from her home just before 3 a.m. Saturday. Police determined she was abducted. An hour later, police found her walking home. She was taken to a hospital for evaluation. A Bridgeton man wanted in connection with a fatal shooting in June surrendered to police early Monday morning after being on the run for more than 2 months. The Cumberland County prosecutor says Rynell Lawrence faces murder and weapons charges following the shooting death of 33-year-old Quayshawn White of Newark. Lawrence was considered an armed and dangerous fugitive until he turned himself in this week. A pair of firefighter helmets from Australia filled with handwritten messages of encouragement and sympathy was sent to the U.S. following the 9/11 attacks 25 years ago. And since then, the helmets have gotten a lot of exposure thanks to its keeper, Far Hills Bedminster firefighter and 9/11 responder Peter Cagnasola. Over the past few years, the helmets have served as teaching tools.

0: schools in New Jersey schools. An 8th grade civics class in Bernardsville, for example, had them for a week-long 9/11 education course.
1: And they talked about the world being united. All the 8th graders had to interview an adult that was around during 9/11. They had to write a note as to what they would write on those helmets if they were firefighters, and what would their message be. I just think it's such a fantastic educational tool.
0: Well, the helmets plan to make their way to the 51st annual New Jersey State Firemen's Convention in Wildwood later this month. Cagnasola thinks their biggest impact is in the schools. Reddington Township Police looking for a naked e-bike rider who's been spotted several times riding the trails over the years. He was seen a few days ago again. This time, police were able to get a photo. They posted it on Facebook, asking the public to help identify him and reminding cyclists to always wear helmets and pants. The complete New Jersey 101.5 forecast is coming up. Now here's New Jersey Fast Traffic.
2: On the Turnpike, northbound car lanes by exit 11. It's a crash still being cleared from at least one lane. The right lane, northbound side Turnpike, up by exit 11. And up by the Gothels Bridge, very slow traffic at exit 13. There's a broken out vehicle, left lane blocked on the Gothels Bridge, leaving New Jersey over to Staten Island. There's also a problem on the Turnpike truck lanes beyond the Gothels Bridge, 13A up toward exit 14. Lots of extra traffic in many spots, including Route 80, which was slow for about 10 miles in toward exit 35 this morning. It's 45 minutes plus at the George Washington Bridge, upper and lower levels. Accident on the New York side of the lower. Lincoln and Holland tunnels, 40 to 45 minutes. Path delays continue. Bob Williams, New Jersey Traffic North.
3: Jill Myra, New Jersey Traffic South. The biggie this morning, 295 North, packed from the area of Route 38 and exit 40 all the way up through to exit 43. Rancocas Woods, Del Ran, where we have a crash. Left shoulder, right shoulder, both shoulders affected. So they splattered out the accident to each shoulder. And it's a lot to look at. And we have southbound people slowing down as well. And Route 1 is northbound slow in Trenton from the Trenton-Morrisville Bridge up through to 129 and Market Street exit. And that's where we have a left lane accident. New Jersey Fast Traffic made possible by Mercer County Corrections Center. 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The Mercer County Corrections Center in Hopewell Township is hiring county correctional police officers. 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
2: We're climbing from the 60s and 70s this morning into the mid-80s this afternoon. That is about 5 degrees warmer than yesterday. Humidity levels bumping up a bit too and turning breezy this afternoon. Look for a mix of sun and clouds. Scattered clouds tonight with a stiff breeze, keeping temperatures only dropping into the lower 70s. And then tomorrow, mostly cloudy and summerish, 85 to 90. There is a chance of a morning shower. Better chance of rain and thunderstorms arriving late day tomorrow. Fast traffic and instant weather every 15 minutes on New Jersey 101.5.
1: Right now, Stone Harbor, 72 degrees at 70 in Hoboken, Lakewood, 65. 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
3: All right, Jen, thank you. Yesterday morning, we spent a lot of time asking a very simple question. Where is Governor Mikey Sherrill? Or Lieutenant Governor Dale Caldwell, reportedly under investigation over allegations involving inappropriate behavior with women, possible ethics violations. The New Jersey Globe broke the story, and Tuesday, after days of questions, Sherrill finally issued a statement, but she really didn't say anything. She never even mentioned Caldwell by name. There are a lot more questions. David Wildstein and the New Jersey Globe broke this story. David will join us coming up, and then I want your feedback. Do you think

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0: New Jersey Chime Time is 8:10. I'm Eric Scott. Bill's back on Monday. Governor Mikey Sherrill, maybe after some cajoling on air yesterday, finally issued a statement regarding, at least we think it's regarding, the investigation into Lieutenant Governor Dale Caldwell, but she never mentioned Caldwell by name. She said, credible reports of inappropriate behavior or misconduct must be fully examined and addressed, and promised swift and appropriate action if the evidence warrants it. New Jersey Globe is reporting another troubling detail. A woman who wanted to report allegations involving Caldwell's tenure at Centenary University contacted a Sherrill campaign staffer months ago. Staffer agreed to speak with her, then ghosted her. And it seems like every day there are a lot more questions. David Wildstein from the Globe broke this story and joins us now on New Jersey 101.5. Wow, David, I don't even know where to begin with this right now. I mean, that was probably the most non-statement statement I'd seen in a long time from an elected official.
11: Yeah, but, you know, it's also the most Cheryl's. You know, and I don't say that in a bad way. One thing about Governor Cheryl is you can't push her. You know, if she's not going to suddenly respond because a lot of people are telling her, you know, you have to respond. She's got her own plan on this, and this investigation is going forward. I mean, it clearly there's an investigation of the lieutenant governor. And she doesn't want to drop any hints.
0: Yeah, there's been a lot of pressure from Republicans, which, I mean, she's completely immune to. You know, their administration is kind of ignoring that. What are you hearing about what's going on behind the scenes? Is Caldwell, is he in trouble with Cheryl? Is she, you know, because there were even rumors out there that they're already starting to put together a short list of who would replace him.
11: Yeah, I don't know if they're doing that, but. You know, you've got to imagine that you don't have an investigation that continues quietly for several months and then it's nothing, right? But I don't know how serious it is. I don't know if you know there's a lot of details here that are missing, and this goes back. I reported yesterday that the origin of this problem goes back at least 5 months. I don't know when Chris Perino, the former attorney general, was hired to do this formal investigation, but it's going on for a while, which means there's, you know, you don't take several months, Eric, and write a, you know, write a half a page report saying, yeah, we've interviewed everybody involved and there's nothing to see here.
0: Right. So we don't know when the investigation started, but obviously, you know, there was this idea that a campaign staffer for Cheryl was approached, had been communicating with somebody at or connected to Centenary. Right. And then got ghosted.
11: Yeah.
0: And then now you add another fly into the ointment and you have Assemblywoman Katie Brennan. You know, go back to your reporting on the Al Alvarez thing with the Murphy administration. You know, she's a Democrat. She's a socialist Democrat like Mikey is. And she's beating the drum yesterday saying, hey, these are serious allegations. I'm going to introduce legislation, you know, to further protect whistleblowers. That could be inconvenient for Cheryl.
11: Yeah, and we don't know. See, this is the problem, is we don't know what the allegations are. The Cheryl administration is treating this as though it's an HR problem.
0: Okay.
11: And saying we can't address personnel issues. And you know, one of the things that I've said to people, and I could be wrong, Eric. I'm wrong a lot, but on this one, it's just especially at home, right?
0: Yeah.
11: I mean,
0: yeah.
11: but you know, imagine for a second an alternate reality where the Washington Post discloses that the Vice President of the United States has been under an internal investigation by the White House for months and nobody said anything.
0: Right.
11: Are people going to say, well, you know, Trump really shouldn't have to say anything. It's an HR issue. Let it take its course and then they'll tell us what's going on. So, you know, I don't know if this is best practices personally, for what it's worth, not a lot. I think there's a different rule between a man who is a heartbeat away from the governorship and a lower level state employee.
0: I would agree.
11: I don't think you can lump them all together, because when Dale called, when Mikey Cheryl leaves the state, Dale Caldwell is the lieutenant governor, or is the acting governor,
0: the
11: full constitutional authority of the governor. And I'll tell you something else. We have to look at the flip side of this, which is what if Lieutenant Governor Caldwell didn't do anything wrong? And now this is public. And I don't regret writing the story at all.
0: Sure.
11: The public had a right to know this. But,
0: yeah.
11: But what if he didn't do anything wrong, and every single day this continues without comment, his reputation suffers. That's not fair to him either.
0: Well, I mean, you can't put the genie back in the bottle, right? I mean, and it's and we got about
11: right.
0: We got about a minute left here. We're talking with David Wildstein from the New Jersey Globe. Is there a mechanism under which Cheryl could replace Caldwell?
11: As secretary, you know, and we're getting way out ahead of our skis to even know if you know. But hypothetically, for any governor, he's the lieutenant. He's the lieutenant governor and the secretary of state. He was elected lieutenant governor. You can't fire somebody who was elected to a 4-year term. If he doesn't want to go, then you're talking about really drastic efforts. But she could reassign him as secretary of state. And remember, he's running an election.
0: Yeah.
11: Coming up very soon,
0: when we've got
11: a database that is not yet pristine. We don't know if every non-citizen has been removed from the voter rolls. We don't know if the state's ready to proceed with this election with all the names removed or not names not being removed incorrectly. And he is in charge of that. So he's got a lot on his plate right now.
0: It is going to be very interesting to see this unfold. All right, we are riveted, David. Thank you very much. David Wildstein from NJ Globe, my guest on New Jersey 101.5. What about you? I mean, David brings up a very interesting point. If it turns out he did nothing wrong, this still will forever taint his reputation. 1-800-283-101.5. I'll have some more thoughts on that after we get an update of weather and traffic. It's 8:18. Good morning.
12: There's a turnpike southbound side, very slow in the car lanes by exit 9 with the crash being cleared. Northbound car lanes up by exit 11, still being cleared of a crash and a lot of traffic on 287, 440 going south and north, 440 onto 287 north into the exit 2 and exit 4 area. That's several miles of backed up traffic. And route 9 northbound, very slow over the Edison Bridge. Eastbound 80, still slow for several miles. There may be a new problem by exit 30 and Mount Arlington. Hudson River crossings well over 30 plus Lincoln and Holland tunnels and George Washington Bridge. Bob Williams, New Jersey Traffic North.
13: Jill Meyer, New Jersey Traffic South. Two biggies this morning. One is an accident at Route 1 in Mercer County in Trenton. Route 1 North, slow from the Trenton-Morrisville Bridge up through to Market Street. Left lane is blocked off with a crash. 295 is northbound, very slow in Burlington County. Coming up from Mount Laurel and exit 40, Route 38. All the way up through to Rancocas Woods, Del Ran, exit 43. There's an accident on the right shoulder and the left shoulder. 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Next report in 15 minutes from the D'Agostino Law Bite Back Traffic Desk. I'm Jill Myra, New Jersey 101.5.
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14: All right, good-looking weather again today, although I can't rule out a sprinkle this afternoon somewhere in the state. Generally, we'll see a mix of sun and clouds. It's comfortable this morning in the 60s, climbing into the 70s. And highs will be in the mid-80s today. That is a bit warmer than yesterday. You'll notice a touch more humidity in the air already here this morning. Tonight, with scattered clouds, that bit of humidity, and a stiff breeze kicking up, it's really not going to get that cool. Lows tonight in the lower 70s, and then tomorrow mostly cloudy with a chance of a morning shower. Looks like a bigger push of rain and thunderstorms will accompany a cold front late day tomorrow. Around the early evening hours, your outdoor activities may be interrupted by wet weather. 85 to 90 tomorrow, then 75 to 80, comfortable and refreshing on Friday. 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Barnegat Marion Light is up to 75. Parsippany holding on to 63. Old Bridge 66. 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
0: It is 8:25 now, New Jersey 101.5. Bill's off all this week, spending some well-deserved time with family down the shore. I'm Eric Scott. My thanks to David Wildstein from New Jersey Globe. They were the first to break the story about the investigation into Lieutenant Governor Dale Caldwell. You know, any time that you have any kind of scandal, you're going to have information that is leaked. And Business News in New Jersey is now reporting on a letter that Lieutenant Governor Dale Caldwell apparently sent to the state's chief ethics officer on May 28th. Here is what the letter reads, according to Business News in New Jersey. I have never asked anyone out on a date, hit on, or pursued anyone romantically while conducting official business as Lieutenant Governor and Secretary of State. Throughout my career in government, higher education, nonprofit leadership, ministry, and public service, I have consistently conducted myself professionally and respectfully, called the allegations against him categorically untrue. So the letter's giving us a little bit more color on what the allegations actually involved. He wrote in the letter that he was responding to allegations made against him in a letter that was sent to the state that was dated May 6th. So the Sherrill administration had to, at least on a peripheral level, have been aware of the allegations since May 6th. Caldwell said he received a copy of the letter that was sent to the state on May 26th. Still not known when this independent investigation began. He went through and continually, you know, denies all of the allegations without getting into any specifics, called it deeply disappointing and personally painful for someone to attempt to damage my reputation and slander my character with false and misleading accusations. Caldwell is refusing to discuss the situation. He also suggested that race could be a factor in the allegations. Caldwell writes to the chief ethics officer, "While I am troubled by this accusation, as the first single black man to serve at this level in government, I suspect there will be other false accusations or rumors in the future. Unfortunately, in this current political environment, false accusations, especially against people of color, seem to be commonplace." And then promises full cooperation with the review process or the investigation. So that's one more layer to this scandal. But I'll also go back to what David Wildstein from New Jersey Globe said, and that is, what happens if this is all untrue? What happens is if this is somebody who just has sour grapes or an axe to grind? What happens if, after the extensive investigation, former Attorney General Chris Perino comes back and says, "Hey, listen, we've interviewed everybody involved. We've done an exhaustive investigation. There was no wrongdoing here." Now, there also apparently were allegations of promised jobs. I don't know how that factors into this, or again, if that's even true. But you have, you know, Mikey Sherrill issued a non-statement yesterday. Caldwell's not speaking, but we know there's an investigation. And as we've always said, in the absence of fact, there is story. So everybody's making up their own story about this. But this man's reputation could potentially be destroyed if these allegations turn out to be false. When will we know? Don't know. It's 8:30 on New Jersey 101.5. Jen's got your news right now.
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13: It's 68 degrees at 8:30. I'm Jen Ursillo. It's 15 years in prison for a 27-year-old Atlantic County woman after admitting to a DUI crash that killed a Stockton University student. Alexia Glass of Mays Landing pleading guilty to charges across three separate criminal cases involving reckless driving, including the 2024 aggravated manslaughter death of 22-year-old Yolanda Pacheco. Glass also admitted to a separate DUI in 2022 with her newborn baby in the back seat. Sentencing is set for December. A former corrections officer heads to prison after admitting to hitting and killing a 69-year-old pedestrian along Route 9.
4: John DiTullio pleaded guilty a year ago to second-degree vehicular manslaughter and the killing of Harvey Burse of Old Bridge. The 41-year-old DiTullio, now a freehold, was a senior corrections officer with state prison in Trenton at the time of the January 2022 early morning crash. Investigators found he was speeding along Route 9 and legally drunk when he hit the victim. DiTullio gets 5 years in prison and a 9-year license suspension. Erin Vogt, New Jersey 101.5 News.
5: A Brick Township man charged with fleeing police at a high rate of speed near Brick Memorial High School. Prosecutors say 38-year-old Corey Goodwin stopped on the shoulder near the school to unsafely drop off students on Tuesday. When cops noticed he was not wearing a seatbelt, they tried to pull him over, but instead Goodwin took off on Lanes Mill Road, nearly striking two crossing guards. A pursuit began. Police clocked the guy going 73 miles per hour. Goodwin was later arrested during a foot chase. He had two outstanding arrest warrants against him as well. And now the New Jersey 101.5 Business Report. Reading scores in the U.S. are at their lowest point in a quarter of a century. Global exam results released today show that students from Canada, Singapore, and parts of China outperformed American students on the program for international student assessment. Students in the U.S. fell below the average score by more than 30 points. The scores released this year are also the lowest average levels of performance in all three subject areas across all countries that take the test, not just the U.S., since the test began in 2000. The complete New Jersey 101.5 forecast is coming up. Now here's New Jersey Fast Traffic.
12: Still a lot of traffic on Route 80 eastbound side, Morris County, exit 25 down to exit 35, but a bunch of problems there by exit 30 this morning. Cleanup continues at that earlier building fire, 124 in downtown Chatham this morning, down by Summit Avenue and the train station. And Route 287 southbound slow out of Montville with an accident being cleared. A couple of crashes on the turnpike, northbound by exit 11, southbound by exit 9, both in the car lanes. And still 30 to 45 minutes at the George Washington Bridge. Let's make that actually almost an hour now at the upper level. Lower level 35 to 40. Lincoln and Holland Tunnels, also 30 to 45. Bob Williams, New Jersey Traffic North.
13: Jill Myra, New Jersey Traffic South. All right, so the Route 1 accident eased out in Trenton at Market Street. So you'll see that starting to clear up. 295 also catching up from an accident that happened at Route 38 at exit 40 and up through to Rancocas Woods exit 43. It was all backed up. That is easing out as well from that crash. And then we have a car fire on the New Jersey PA Turnpike extension eastbound. So it's coming into New Jersey, but just in case you listen to the station coming into Jersey, that's what you got ahead of you. 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
24: From the Town Square, New Jersey Info and Weather Network, today will be warmer and a touch more humid than the past few days. We're reaching into the 80s. That is above normal for this time of year. I'll give you a high in the mid-80s, with sun and clouds also turning breezy this afternoon. Tonight, we'll see scattered clouds with a stiff breeze. Lows only fall to the lower 70s, and tomorrow's going to feel pretty summerish. Mostly cloudy, 85 to 90. There'll be a chance of a shower in the morning, then a bigger push of rain and thunderstorms arriving late day tomorrow. I'm Chief Meteorologist Dan Zarrow.
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0: 8:39 on New Jersey 101.5. I'm Eric Scott, in for Bill all week. Bill's back on Monday. I just want to wrap up a little bit about what we've been talking about, Lieutenant Governor Dale Caldwell under investigation. And I think as I shared with you yesterday, I don't know Dale Caldwell. I mean, I've met him not even a handful of times, a couple of times. Everything that I knew about him, friends of mine and, you know, folks that I have experience with in and around Trenton had the highest level of respect for him. And he was a respected administrator at Centenary University. Now, politically, we don't align at all, but that's fine. I have a lot of friends and associates and that I do not align with politically. But as a man of integrity, he had a pretty impeccable reputation. So this came as a bit of a surprise to me and to a lot of folks to hear that he was under investigation. And regardless of your politics, you don't like to see anybody's name dragged through the mud if it is not a legitimate criticism. And we don't know what the specific allegations are. If you kind of read between the lines and what people have said, and now this new letter that has been revealed that he sent to the state's chief ethics officer and those types of things, there seems to be an allegation that he promised a state job in exchange for something. There appears, based in his own words in the letter, that there have been allegations that he had been pursuing somebody inappropriately for a romantic relationship. It is worth noting, just because a lot of people have asked, is he married? He is not. He is single. So whoever he chooses to pursue in a romantic relationship, it's not like they would be a side piece or it would be a marital affair. That's not a part of this equation. Not that it should matter, but a lot of you have asked me that question. He is not married. And I believe he has an adult daughter, but I really don't know that much about him personally. And I have a very good friend of mine who is very close friends with him, who is just distraught over these allegations. If they are not true, and his name has been dragged inappropriately through the mud, I feel bad for him. I feel bad for him personally, and I feel bad for him professionally, even though I would prefer that he and Mikey Sherrill not hold the office of the governor and lieutenant governor. You can separate the two, and frankly, we should. We don't often do that because of how divisive politics are. But I will also say that as David Wildstein from New Jersey Globe, who first broke the story, pointed out when we talked to him earlier in this hour, just imagine for a moment, if you will, that this allegation was leveled against Vice President J.D. Vance and that there had been an investigation ongoing for months, for as many as 5 months. And all of a sudden it broke and the White House had been treating this as an HR matter, which essentially is what Mikey Sherrill's administration is doing. Can you imagine the hue and cry from Democrats if that were the case? Now, president, vice president, a little different than governor, lieutenant governor. But just flip that around for a second and imagine the howling and wailing and gnashing of teeth that would be going on in our nation's capital right now among Democrats if it was revealed that for 5 months there were allegations leveled against Vice President Vance and the White House didn't reveal it. And they didn't talk about what the allegations were. And they didn't talk about details of the investigation. The other thing I thought David said that was funny is that the statement Sherrill issued yesterday was the most Mikey Sherrill statement that she has issued. She said nothing. Absolutely nothing. Now, I also have pointed out to you as well, and it's important that you understand the context of that, is that these types of investigations, while they are effective in getting to the bottom of things, often, especially Chris Perino, former attorney general, very well respected in legal circles. I don't question his integrity at all. I think he's an appropriate individual to lead the investigation. But these investigations are also a shield for the administration because now they can simply say, well, we're not commenting on anything until the investigation is done. The investigators are not sharing details with us. We can't share it with you. It's a potential personnel matter. The exact same playbook, by the way, that Sherrill used when it broke that there were thousands of individuals illegally registering to vote and hundreds, at least, that illegally voted in New Jersey elections. You bring in an independent investigator in part so that you can find out what happened and come up with a strategy to go against it, but also to shield you and say, oh, can't talk about it, subject of an independent investigation. Chris Christie, Bridgegate, right? That's exactly what happened there. Wouldn't talk about Bridgegate at all because it was the subject of an independent investigation. Didn't stop Democrats in the legislature from holding hearings on it. But I don't think you're going to have Democrats in the state legislature holding hearings on either of the two major scandals right now that are impacting the Sherrill administration. Now, sources have told me, multiple sources, that when Sherrill found out about this, on top of the voter registration scandal that she is getting pilloried for, that she lost her ever-loving mind and was just beside herself, angry and distraught over yet another scandal hitting the administration. Now, you can almost excuse the first scandal, the voter registration scandal. This was not of her making. This was a Murphy administration thing. Now, I think she's politically aligned with the policy of granting driver's licenses to illegal aliens. Absolutely. But that was a Murphy administration thing. And she actually took Murphy's sanctuary policies that were directives and codified them into law. So she and Murphy perfectly aligned on those issues. But that was not her fault. That was a Murphy. She's dealing with a fallout from it. But now the person who she's put in charge or is in charge of securing the integrity of our elections and our voter rolls, Secretary of State, Lieutenant Governor Dale Caldwell, is now facing a scandal. Sandra in Medford. What? Go ahead, Sandra. I'll let you talk.
1: The hypocrisy is incredible. Anybody who's so upset about this needs to take a look at POTUS. The president is an adjudicated rapist. He's also been convicted of tax fraud 34 times. I mean, come on.
0: And what does that have, Sandra? What does that have to do with this?
1: What I'm saying is, the man has not been convicted.
0: What man?
1: I don't give a shit if I know or
0: what
1: not.
0: What man? What man?
1: The man in Jersey.
0: The man in Jersey.
1: The deputy governor.
0: Oh, you're talking about the Lieutenant Governor Dale Caldwell, because you clearly are so well-versed in politics in Washington and New Jersey that you don't even know the name of the Lieutenant Governor. Sandra, you've absolutely illustrated to me my point, and what I was talking about is that we are so politically divisive in this nation that we cannot even have an unbiased look at these issues. So, Sandra, I don't have any time for you on this. I'm sorry. You can yell at me all you want, but I've been defending the man in New Jersey, the deputy governor. Oh, I'm sorry, Lieutenant Governor Dale Caldwell. I've been defending him and saying it is a shame if this is untrue and unfounded, that you've besmirched the reputation of somebody who had a stellar reputation prior to this. But you didn't hear that because you just wanted to come on and yell about Donald Trump. You and people like you on both sides of the political spectrum, Republican and Democrat, are what's wrong with politics and the ability to have a dialogue in New Jersey. Thank you for illustrating my point, Sandra. It's 8:48 on New Jersey 101.5. Here's New Jersey fast traffic.
12: On Route 78 eastbound side, very slow at exit 49 coming into Union. That's a crash being cleared from the express lanes. That backs you up from Route 24 all the way back to the Short Hills Mall. Garden State Parkway, very slow north of Union up toward exit 145. Eastbound 80, still some volume in toward Route 15. 287 heavy out of Montville from an earlier accident down to Booton. And more traffic down by Route 22, southbound 287. Northbound 287, 440 combo. It's been heavy all morning from the parkway up toward exit 2 and exit 4. 35 to 45 minute delays at the George Washington Bridge, Lincoln and Holland tunnels. Bob Williams, New Jersey Traffic North.
13: Jill Myra, New Jersey Traffic South. So we have a car fire on the New Jersey PA Turnpike Connector Bridge eastbound coming into New Jersey. Ben Franklin Bridge leaving New Jersey is very slow across the span. It's all heavy. And 42 is still northbound, racking them up the delays from Blackwood Clementon Road all the way up through to Route 55. 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Next report in 15 minutes from the D'Agostino Law Bite Back Traffic Desk. I'm Jill Myra, New Jersey 101.5.
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2: Our weather's going to get a little spicier today. Temperatures this morning are mainly in the 70s at this point, and we're talking mid-80s this afternoon. That is a typical middle of summer day. Keep in mind, we're counting down the final days of summer right now here in September. It's going to be a touch more humid as well. We'll see sun and clouds throughout the day, turning breezy by late this afternoon. You will definitely notice that. Overall, not a bad day, just feeling quite warm. There is a chance of a sprinkle clipping the state at some point from the north, but that's not a guarantee. Scattered clouds with a stiff breeze tonight, lows in the lower 70s, and tomorrow 85 to 90 with mostly cloudy skies, and things will turn unsettled. There's a chance of a shower in the morning and then a bigger push of rain and thunderstorms late day, probably like early evening tomorrow. Your outdoor plans may suffer from some wet weather. Friday, sunshine returns, refreshing and comfortable to close out the work week, 75 to 80 degrees. 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

0: 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I'm Chief Meteorologist Dan Zarrow.
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0: Otherwise, good reputation has been besmirched. Dale Caldwell and I do not align on probably anything politically. Would I have preferred there be a different lieutenant governor and governor in office? Yes. But you don't tear a man down without understanding the facts. That's unfortunate. And that is my fear here, that that could potentially happen. But instead of having a conversation about that, you know, the Democrats are going to yell, what about Trump? And the Republicans are going to yell, what about whatever, right? So we can't actually have a conversation. And that's really sad to me that we can't have that kind of dialogue anymore. And I don't know that we're ever going to be able to have that kind of dialogue again. That's the way that we solve problems. But there's so much vitriol, anger, and just abject hatred out there right now of the other side, whatever that other side is. And I think societally, we've lost the ability to have that conversation. We're going to get an update on news, weather, and traffic here with Jen in a minute. Friday is going to be a very difficult day for me personally, and I imagine for a lot of you, as we mark 25 years since the Twin Towers fell in a terror attack that killed thousands, including a lot from New Jersey. And New Jersey's 9/11 memorial is an embarrassment. It's an embarrassment. I'll tell you that story and what, if anything, can be done after we get an update on news, weather, and traffic with Jen at 9 o'clock. That starts now.
1: 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Fitzpatrick Home Improvement News Desk, New Jersey 101.5 News starts now.
2: It's 69 degrees at 9 o'clock. I'm Jen Ursulo. Governor Mikey Sherrill issuing a misconduct statement, calling on everyone in her administration to hold themselves to the highest standards. It comes a week after she ordered an investigation into her own Lieutenant Governor Dale Caldwell. He is accused of inappropriate behavior with women, possible ethics violations, and an alleged offer of a state job. Sherrill did not mention Caldwell by name, but says she takes misconduct reports seriously and will take appropriate action quickly if the evidence warrants. Asbury Park has agreed to pay a former police officer nearly $1.2 million to settle a racial discrimination lawsuit.
3: Former Asbury Park police officer Ahmed Lawson claimed he was denied a promotion after reporting to Internal Affairs that a police captain used a racial slur. The captain denied the accusations. The settlement comes after multiple racism lawsuits against the Asbury Park Police Department and the appointment of an internal monitor. Rick Rickman, New Jersey, 101.5 News.
2: In the wake of the 2001 9/11 attacks, a pair of firefighter helmets from Australia was sent to the U.S. to honor New York firefighters and all the lives lost that day. Well, since then, the helmets, which symbolize brotherhood, have been displayed in the New Jersey State House, fire and police academies. And over the past few years, they have served as powerful visual teaching schools in New Jersey schools.
4: It's been fantastic as an educational tool. It's just a powerful visual when you read what's actually written on the helmets from Australian firefighters. Gets you a lot of satisfaction getting them into the school.
2: That's 9/11 responder, Far Hills Bedminster firefighter and keeper of the helmets, Peter Cagnasola. Any New Jersey school that wants the helmets can reach out to him. All the details are at nj1015.com. Two New Jersey co-workers are getting credit for helping flight attendants duct tape a man to his seat on a flight to Newark Thursday night after the man was accused of punching and trying to bite passengers. According to nj.com, former Weehawken police officer Juan Meja and Woodland Park gun range owner Richard Olenek held down the 67-year-old Arizona realtor on the American Airlines flight until attendants came with duct tape. He was restrained for about 20 minutes before the flight was diverted to Maryland. He was then taken into custody. The complete New Jersey 101.5 forecast is coming up now. Here's New Jersey Fast Traffic.
5: On 287, still a lot of traffic southbound out of Montville and Booton because of an earlier accident. More delays down toward Bridgewater and northbound side 287 very slow from Route 22. And make that up by Route 78 up toward exit 22, up toward exit 26. Jersey Turnpike slow northbound car lanes by exit 11 from an earlier accident. Southbound by exit 9, an accident still being cleared. Parkway slows at Clark and the Hudson River Crossing still.

0: Well over 30 to 45 minutes on average. 130 southbound side at Davidson Mill Road. Chemical spill accident. It's contained into a truck by Quarry Road. Bob Williams, New Jersey Traffic North.
1: Joel Myra, New Jersey Traffic South. Good news. The accident cleared at the New Jersey PA Turnpike Connector. There was a car fire. It's out of there, and we're much better. Ben Franklin Bridge traffic is slow leaving New Jersey right now. I also want you just to be warned, 42 North is still packing them in from Black Horse Pike to 55, and 29 going into Trenton northbound. Still pretty slow in and out of the tunnel and up through to Cass. New Jersey fast traffic made possible by Edison Nissan. Looking for a Nissan this fall? Head to Edison Nissan and take advantage of their fall specials. Come see what is hot on the lot right now at Edison Nissan at 401 US Highway 1 in Edison and online at myedisonnissan.com. Car buying made easy. Next report in 15 minutes on New Jersey 101.5.
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3: FYI, if your fall seasonal allergies are firing up, you're not alone. Both ragweed and grass pollen are reading in the high range right now. We'll see sun and clouds today, turning breezy this afternoon. Definitely warm and a touch more humid than it has been. Highs reaching the mid-80s this afternoon. Tonight, we only drop to the lower 70s with scattered clouds and a continuing stiff breeze. Tomorrow, 85 to 90. Summerish, mostly cloudy, slight chance of a shower in the morning, then a bigger push of rain and thunderstorms late day tomorrow. 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
2: Right now, Seaside Heights, 73 degrees. It's 70 in Medford. Bridgewater, 66. 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
4: All right, thanks, Jen. Friday is going to mark 25 years since September 11th. New Jersey lost hundreds of people that morning. And at Liberty State Park, looking directly toward the place where the Twin Towers once stood, we built the Empty Sky Memorial. It is supposed to be New Jersey's permanent tribute to those we lost. So explain this to me. Why, a quarter century after the attacks, are families and advocates still complaining about maintenance and unfinished elements at the memorial? And why did the Gary Sinise Foundation have to step forward with more than $40,000 to clean the monument ahead of Friday's remembrances? Governors have come and gone, legislatures have come and gone, yet advocates say part of Empty Sky remain unfinished and in disrepair. We're talking about New Jersey's official 9/11 memorial. How is maintaining that not one of the easiest spending decisions Trenton has to make? Have we really forgotten? 1-800-283-1015, what should be done with the memorial? And when you hear what's wrong with it, try not to be disgusted. We'll talk about it in minutes.
5: Jersey's conversation starts here. Bill Spadia on New Jersey 101.5.
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16: New Jersey Chime Time is 9:12. I'm Eric Scott, in for Bill this week. Just as a heads up, on Friday, 9/11, when it rolls around, it is always an incredibly emotional and difficult day. For me personally, I know for a lot of you, I cannot believe it has been 25 years since the terror attacks that brought down the Twin Towers. And I typically avoid a lot of the coverage because the emotions of being through that are still very raw.

0: for me and for a lot of us that worked that day. And for a lot of you that may be listening right now, it was my voice and Jim Gerhardt's voice that first told you what was happening. And we went from disbelief to shock to sadness to outrage all in a matter of hours. And on Friday, I'm just going to open up the phone lines and I want to talk to you about it. I'm going to struggle on Friday because one of the reasons that I avoid a lot of the coverage is because of how traumatic it was for me and for my family and living through that. So I'm hoping that we can all have conversations about that on Friday and just share what your memories are, how it impacted you, how it impacted your family, and understanding that there's an entire generation now that has grown up with this as a history lesson, without first-hand knowledge. And are we doing enough to teach about that dark day? One of the ways that we do that is with remembrances and with memorials. And I remember when the idea came of a permanent memorial for New Jersey. And at Liberty State Park, they had designed, I thought it was a breathtaking empty sky memorial. If you stand there just right, because it overlooks the place where the Twin Towers once stood. And if you stand at one end of the memorial and you look across, it's the shadow or outline of what would have been the Twin Towers. And it gives you chills when you see it. Now, I haven't been up there in a while. And I don't think I would necessarily want to go up there now because the memorial still isn't finished. And the maintenance has been non-existent. There are dead trees that need to be replaced. There's victims' names that haven't been engraved on the memorial. And it really is... It's disgusting. It was dedicated September 11th in 2011. And there are these giant, like 210-foot stainless steel walls. The state now lists 750 people with New Jersey ties who died in the attacks. Not everybody's name has been engraved. It got so bad that the Gary Sinise Foundation provided more than $41,000 towards cleaning the engraved names that are on there. And advocates have continued to press for additional work and final completion of the memorial. Have you been up there? Have you seen it? I mean, what does this really say about New Jersey? How did we not appropriate that money? You know, you have Mikey Sherrill now who has a budget that she signed into law of over $60 billion. And they couldn't scrape together $41,000 to at least clean the memorial? How have the Democrats in the legislature not made that part of their annual pork spending when they put $500 million to $1 billion into the back end of that budget? Nobody from Jersey City or Hudson County or that whole area up there where that park is, nobody said, hey, you know what? Since we're handing out millions and millions of dollars to our friends or to help buy votes in the next election, maybe we should kick a little bit of money over to the Empty Sky Memorial and finish it because, oh yeah, that's right, the 25th anniversary of one of the darkest days in American history is coming up, we probably want that memorial to be done and clean. Anybody that's in a leadership position right now, and particularly Nick Scutari, the Senate president, who is a North Jersey Democrat, who puts his hand in the state cookie jar to hand out money and favors to his friends, he didn't think of it. It's 9:18 on New Jersey 101.5. Hey, Al, hang on. I'll get your call after New Jersey Fast Traffic.
1: Still delays on the turnpike northbound side by exit 11 from an earlier accident in the car lanes, then slowdowns up by exit 13 and 13A. 130 southbound side at Davidson Mill Road, a chemical spill accident. One lane is blocked there, southbound side North Brunswick. Hudson River Crossing, still 25 to 35 minutes at the Lincoln and Holland, 45 at the George Washington Bridge. Bob Williams, New Jersey Traffic North.
2: Jill Myra, New Jersey Traffic South. It's a little backed up right now at the area of 295, and that is northbound right around the area of Route 1. I'm not sure if they're rolling in road work, but there are slight delays. And we, of course, have the delays at 29, still yet to ease out in Trenton, north on 29. It's still backed up, approaching the tunnel, out of the tunnel and up through to Route 1. New Jersey Fast Traffic is made possible by Discover. 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Next report in 15 minutes. From the D'Agostino Law Bite Back Traffic Desk, I'm Jill Myra, New Jersey 101.5.
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3: So today will be a little different from yesterday as we turn about 5 degrees warmer and it's a touch more humid. It's going to get pretty breezy as we go through this afternoon, too. But all in all, looks like a nice warm day with sun and clouds. Temperatures now mainly in the 70s. We're looking at mid-80s later on today for a high. Now, tonight's not going to be that cool because of the breeze, because of the humidity and scattered clouds overhead. Lows in the lower 70s. Tomorrow, pretty summerish, 85 to 90 with mostly clouds. Cloudy skies, but we're bookended by rain chances tomorrow. There could be a morning shower, isolated, and then a bigger push of rain and thunderstorms coming with a cold front late day tomorrow. Friday, sunshine returns. It'll be refreshing and comfortable. Highs come down to around 75 to 80. Saturday is looking good, too. 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Right now, Asbury Park is 74, Camden 74, Princeton 70. 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
0: Yeah, we're talking with attorney Richard Margolis with Levinson Axelrod about workplace injuries and what your legal rights are. I think most people really do believe that I can hold my employer accountable if he's negligent and I become injured. So what's the recourse then if you are hurt at work?
15: Well, the recourse is, first of all, you have to make sure you report the injury or the illness timely. And then there's a whole forum. There's a forum where you are entitled to medical benefits. The good side is you don't have to pay anything. It doesn't go through your health insurance. It goes through that insurance company that your employer pays for, but they get to choose the doctor. So that's always a downside. You also then get paid 70% of your gross weekly wage as long as you're out 7 working days in a row. Again, that's tax-free, which is good, but now you don't pay into any of your benefits.
0: Attorney Richard Margolis from Levinson Axelrod, really appreciative. And yes, the consultation is free at Levinson Axelrod. So if you're hurt on the job, make that call and arm yourself with the information you need going forward.
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0: 925 on New Jersey 101.5. Bill's off this week. He'll be back on Monday. I'm Eric Scott. Talking about the Empty Sky Memorial, New Jersey's permanent 9/11 memorial, which is in a state of disrepair, still has not been fully completed after being dedicated in 2011. Al in Surf City, you're on New Jersey 101.5. How does this make you feel, Al? I mean, when I read this story that Dan Alexander wrote for us, it made me sick to my stomach.
16: And Eric, I get that, but I'm just going to do it from my point of view. Let's take emotion out of it.
0: Okay.
16: Take emotion out of it. I grew up in Hamilton, and you know Jessica's Law, correct?
0: Uh-huh.
16: So where Jessica was, this happened to her. The house was bought by a community group and by fundraisers, and the house was torn down because no one wanted to look at that house anymore, and they put a park there, a little park where kids could go and go on swim, blah, blah, blah. Well, over the years, that park still has to be maintained. It has to be, grass has to be cut, the swings, all that. And there's nobody to do it because it's not thought forward, okay? So whether you do it on a local level like that or on a national level, all these things need to be budgeted, maintained logistically. They all have to be done, and sometimes it just falls through the cracks. Now, this is a big one, but just like the reflecting pool in Washington, D.C., you know, you keep adding these things, which are all great intentions, but if you take emotion out of it, it has to be looked forward so that you understand who's taking care of this, who's maintaining it, is it going to be budgeted, do we have a budget for it, and it becomes a lot of stuff. Veterans Park in Hamilton Township. We have a 9/11 memorial. We have a Vietnam memorial. Mm-hmm. We have an Oklahoma City memorial. All these things add to the taking care of the park, and you don't add any crew. You don't add any more guys. You don't add any more money. And this is what happens.
0: Well, and Al, that's a great point, and I appreciate that. But I'm looking at the amount of money that the legislature has sent to Liberty State Park. So Liberty State Park, like Veterans Park in Hamilton, responsible for the maintenance and upkeep of that memorial. Let's take out for the fact that the memorial has never been finished since it was dedicated in 2011. But there is, on average, $10 million a year that is being allocated just for some of the maintenance on top of a $1 billion master plan that the DEP unveiled to revitalize that whole area. So it's not like money's not being appropriated. It's just somebody's forgetting about it. And maybe that is your point. Was that your point? But that's the part that makes me angry. How could you forget about that?
16: No, of course not. Yeah, when you get into anything, whether it's a billion, $1,000 or $100, you know it's always to the people running it, never enough, and it always is always misspent and misappropriated. When government is involved, it's never enough.
0: Al, your phone is breaking up, so I got to let you go, but I appreciate your perspective. Thanks for calling in and being a part of the New Jersey 101.5 Morning Show. I mean, and... $41,000 to clean it, right? I mean, that was what the Sinise Foundation donated. And how does that kind of figure into all of the budgeting? So forget the piles of money that the state has thrown to Liberty State Park, which should be doing the maintenance on this, right? $41,000 in a $61 billion budget is 0.006%. A tiny fraction. All right, let's say it another way, because somebody on the app chat mentioned, well, she's putting millions of dollars towards defending illegal immigrants, meaning Mikey Sherrill as governor. Well, even that $20 million that she set aside to defend people who illegally registered to vote and voted in election, that was $20 million. That is 0.2% of that money. When you're dealing with billions, $41,000, not a lot. What I want to know is who at Liberty State Park is supposed to oversee that memorial and hasn't been maintaining it, because that person needs to be fired. It is 9:29 on New Jersey 101.5. Tony, if you're going to hang with me here, I'll take your call as soon as we get an update on news, weather, and traffic. That starts with Jen right now. It's 9:30.
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2: It's 72 degrees at 9:30. I'm Jen Ursulo. A lawsuit filed in Bergen County accuses a Paramus psychic of telling a woman that her late husband was cursed and that his spirit needed cleansing, all for $78,000. Marisol Meza claims she ended up giving the psychic $78,500 along with personal belongings, and says Holly Stanley of Psychic Readings by Holly told her that the money she inherited from her husband's death was also cursed and would infect her. News 12 New Jersey is reporting the complaint alleges Meza got suspicious after Stanley asked for another $52,000. The psychic's attorney sent News 12 a statement saying the case has no merit and that they look forward to responding. A teenager was struck and killed by a pickup truck as he ran across Route 22 near the Bridgewater Commons Mall. Police say the teen ran into the path of the Ford F-250 near Commons Way and landed on the shoulder. He was medevaced to a hospital. Unfortunately, he was pronounced dead a short time later. Well, a new school year has started in Newark, where students will have a new cell phone ban policy in place. Students can carry their phones, but the Newark Board of Education released a video explaining that they must be stored in pouches and remain off and away throughout the entire school day.
17: From the moment you hear the first bell in the morning to the time you hear the dismissal bell in the afternoon, you must keep any internet-enabled device completely turned off. Putting it on vibrate isn't good enough.
2: The phone rules are in response to a new state law requiring all schools to develop cell phone restriction policies for K through 12 students. Advocates say this will reduce distraction when students are trying to learn, but some have concerns about communication during an emergency. Here's a quick check on business. TSA is now allowing non-ticketed visitors into terminals at several U.S. airports. As the 25th anniversary of the September 11th terrorist attacks approaches, 13 airports will begin allowing those who already have pre-check or known traveler numbers to apply for a pass on the TSA website between 1 and 3 days before arriving. The practice was common before 9/11, when visitors could walk through the airport security to greet or say goodbye to friends and family at the gate. Opening bell has rung on Wall Street. Stocks open lower. The Dow is down 285 points. Traffic and weather are coming up, but first, your New Jersey 101.5 sports report, powered by Earth Treasures Fine Jewelers in Eatontown.
18: 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The Yankees defeated the Rockies 5-3. Aaron Judge was in the lineup for the first time since May 31st, and Cam Schlittler bolstered his chances for the Cy Young Award.
19: He's been the best pitcher in the league. I mean, you know, when you have that, you know, going all year at the top of your rotation, I mean, that's

0: That's massive. And that's what he's been.
1: The Mets continued their hot streak with a 7-5 win over Miami. They've now won 5 of their last 6. And there was a stunner last night at the U.S. Open. American Ben Shelton defeated world number 2 and 6-time major winner Carlos Alcaraz in 5 sets to reach the semifinals. American Jessica Pegula also advanced to the semifinals last night as well. I'm Kyle Forsini with your New Jersey 101.5 Sports Report, brought to you by Earth Treasures Fine Jewelers in Eatontown, proud partner of the New York Giants.
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3: At Jersey City, southbound Route 109 Skyway at Broadway, it's a broken down car. Left lane is blocked. Cleanup of an accident on Route 130 southbound by Davidson Mill Road, southbound Route 130 at North Brunswick. Jersey Turnpike, northbound side truck lanes past exit 13A. A lot of traffic. Earlier accidents being cleared by exit 11 and southbound by exit 9. And still at least 45 for the upper level George Washington Bridge. Lower level is okay, down to about 15 minutes. And the Lincoln and Holland tunnels down to about 15 to 25. 124, that's Main Street, still closed because of a building fire at Chatham this morning. Bob Williams, New Jersey Traffic North.
2: Joel Meyer, New Jersey Traffic South. On the turnpike in the car lanes, northbound at Interchange 7A, that's the exit for 195. The ramp is closed off as they're doing some road work today. This is the truck lanes, so you go with the car lanes instead. And 29 is northbound, still slow at the tunnel and out of the tunnel and up through towards Cass Street in Trenton. 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
5: Today will be warmer and a touch more humid than yesterday. Sun and clouds turning breezy. Highs in the mid-80s. Scattered clouds tonight with lows in the lower 70s. 85 to 90 tomorrow with a chance of a morning shower. Bigger push of rain late day tomorrow.
4: 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I'm Jen Ursulo.
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13: 9:40 it is now on New Jersey 101.5. Man, this day flew by. And it's Wednesday. That means, you know, it's Sunday's kickoff, NFL kickoff. Well, actually, it's tonight. First game is tonight, then there's a Thursday night game, and then, you know, Sunday is the big day. All right, for all of you on the app chat who really enjoyed, I would say it's our call of the morning, Sandra, who was yelling at me. We're going to play that call again coming up after traffic and weather. If you missed it, you got to hear it. Sandra, thank you for making everybody smile in the studio. Talking about the 9/11 memorial at Liberty State Park, it's in a state of disrepair. Check out Dan Alexander's story at nj1015.com for the photos of what it should look like and what it actually does look like. And the Gary Sinise Foundation had to donate $41,000 just to clean it, to get it ready to mark 25 years on Friday. Tony and Brick, thanks for hanging on here on New Jersey 101.5. Are you as irritated about this as I am?
14: Yes, I am, because I lost a relative.
13: I'm sorry.
14: But it's amazing how the governor of New Jersey can take $20-plus million to defend illegal immigrants but not put that money towards bringing pride back in New Jersey, showing how we care. She has no consideration for the people, but how can New Jersey, 25 years later, still have done nothing? It's embarrassing. As a citizen, lifelong, born, raised, went to college, did my career here. How embarrassing is it that we could be 25 years later and no one's done a single thing about it? I'm speechless at times.
13: Yeah, the photos are pretty stark. It has been 25 years since the terror attacks. The memorial itself was dedicated in 2011, even though it wasn't yet completed. You mentioned the $20 million she set aside to defend illegal immigrants. $41,000 to clean it is 0.02%, 0.2% of that money.
14: One other thing, Eric, on that?
13: Yeah, please.
14: And I know you have the resources of that $20 million, what I call kind of a slush fund.

0: I would love to know the attorney pool and what they donated to the Democratic Party that has gotten to put in there. This is their way of paying back using taxpayers' money to satisfy donors.
1: Tony, that is such a cynical attitude to have. I can't believe that you would even think that our elected officials are using taxpayer money as givebacks to friends that keep them in office. How could you come up with such an idea?
0: Silly me.
1: Tony, now you know why most legislators are also lawyers. Tony, thanks for calling and being part of the morning show here on New Jersey 101.5. that was tongue-in-cheek, by the way, because that is exactly what happens. And it is unfortunate. And the absurdity of all of this, right? I mean, I do remember, and, you know, I'm getting a little anxious talking about this because I know what's coming up on Friday, right? But if you think about that, if you lived through that and you vowed never forget, and then you go and you look at that memorial at Liberty State Park, our elected officials have failed us. They vowed they would never forget. Mikey Sherrill served in the United States military. You might have heard she was a helicopter pilot. Went to Annapolis. It's even more egregious that she hasn't taken care of this or drawn some attention to it. And I also blame the Senate President, Nick Scutari. That's his home up there. He had plenty of money to dole out to all of his friends and all of his pals. But in his backyard sits an unfinished 9/11 memorial that even the designer, the woman who designed it, called it an eyesore because it wasn't even close to what her vision was. So it's not fair to say that it's been 25 years that it's been in disrepair. It was only dedicated in 2011. But when you look at the amount of money that has been appropriated to Liberty State Park, including a proposed billion-dollar master plan, are you kidding me? And you couldn't even find the money to clean it? I'd like to know whose responsibility it is. I'd like to know who's responsible for that. There's got to be someone that's in charge of the park. I don't know what that title would even be. Maybe we'll have somebody in the newsroom taking a look at it. But that person should be fired. Do you never walk the grounds? Do you never walk around and take a look at it? The creator of the memorial, her name, I'm saying her last name correctly, Jessica Jamroz. She created the Empty Sky Memorial. And a year ago, she sounded the alarm, calling it an eyesore. And really nothing much has changed. There are dead trees that need to be replaced. The face of the memorial is supposed to have the words never forget on one side and always in our hearts on the other. There was lighting on that memorial that was washed out by Superstorm Sandy that's never been repaired. There are victims' names that have never been added. It is an embarrassment. I mean, it's really unfortunate that that is the official memorial. And the caller had suggested, well, you take the emotion out of it. I don't know how that's possible. I don't know how it's possible. And then you look at the memorials and the remembrances and the things like that that you have in Monmouth County, who lost the most number of people from New Jersey. And the folks in Monmouth are actually doing it upright. Hey, Ted, on the Parkway, I got about a minute here, real quick. Share your story here with me real quick, Ted.
2: Okay. I can tell you right here, right now, what's going on with that memorial is a disgrace. she is a disgrace, being a fellow Navy person as well. I was in the Navy, the Seabees, and I went to war because of that fateful day. And it does anger me that money's being used to fund the illegal aliens, as you said, to fight their battles when they should be here. But that's another conversation. But she should be ashamed of herself. She's a Navy veteran. I don't know if she was deployed, but people died that day. We know that. We're on it.
1: Ted, I think we lost your call by accident, but thank you for your service. Thank you for answering the call. Friday, we will never forget. We will take your calls Friday morning, your remembrances. And I'm going to need your help on Friday, because it's going to be a really hard day. Really hard day for all of us here that live through it. 9:48 on New Jersey 101.5. Oh, the best caller of the morning. You're going to hear Sandra again coming up right after Fast Traffic.
3: Eric, have a good day. Drive carefully, everybody. Route 130 clean above an accident at Davidson Mill Road. That's southbound in North Brunswick on Route 130. Got the Pulaski Skyway southbound. Broken down car. Left lane is blocked at the Pulaski Skyway at Broadway. Route 124, that's Main Street in Chatham, still closed because of a building fire from earlier this morning. That's right near the stretch by the train station, north and southbound side of Main Street. Hudson River Crossing, still 45 GW Bridge. Better at the Lincoln or Holland Tunnels. Bob Williams, New Jersey traffic north.
4: Joel Meyer, New Jersey traffic south. I just have some road work on the turnpike you need to know about, and that is in the area of Interchange 7A. In the trunk lanes, the ramp to get onto 7A has some closures with road work today. Ben Franklin Bridge leaving New Jersey across the span, very slow. New Jersey fast traffic is made possible by Discover. 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Next report in 15 minutes from the D'Agostino Law Bite Back Traffic Desk. I'm Jill Myra, New Jersey 101.5.
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5: Things are looking pretty good across New Jersey today. Temperatures are in the 70s now. We'll reach the mid-80s this afternoon. And I think we stay dry for most of the state. There is a chance that a sprinkle clips us, especially to the north. Otherwise, you're going to find a mix of sun and clouds, and a stiff breeze will kick up this afternoon into tonight. Scattered clouds overnight, really not that cool. Those only fall to the lower 70s. And then tomorrow will be our next chance of widespread rain. Not really in the morning. I think there's a chance for a couple of showers. The bigger push of rain and thunderstorms will be late day tomorrow, probably early evening hours. Otherwise, mostly cloudy, highs 85 to 90. Friday, the sun comes out. We cool down. It'll be refreshing and comfortable, 75 to 80. Saturday's looking good. There is a chance for hit or miss showers on Sunday. 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From the Earth Treasures Fine Jewelers Weather Desk, I'm Chief Meteorologist Dan Zarrow.
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2: 956 on New Jersey, 101.5. Bill's off all week. I'm Eric Scott. You know, we were talking earlier about Lieutenant Governor Dale Caldwell, and I was actually defending Dale. I don't know the man, and we are not aligned politically at all. But I was defending him in the sense that if these allegations against him of inappropriate conduct towards women and promising state jobs, if all of it turns out after this investigation to be unfounded, that it's really a shame because he had otherwise a stellar reputation as an individual, as a human being, as a man. And you drag him through the mud and, you know, hey, that's unfortunate. And then conversely, what would have happened if it had been leaked that J.D. Vance, the vice president, was under investigation for months and the White House said nothing about it? Could you imagine what the hue and cry would have been? So Sandra called in. She's my

My point and what I was talking about is that we are so politically divisive in this nation that we cannot even have an unbiased look at these issues. So, Sandra, I don't have any time for you on this. I'm sorry. You can yell at me all you want, but I've been defending the man in New Jersey, the deputy governor. Oh, I'm sorry, Lieutenant Governor Dale Caldwell. I've been defending him and saying it is a shame if this is untrue and unfounded that you've besmirched the reputation of somebody who had a stellar reputation prior to this. But you didn't hear that because you just wanted to come on and yell about Donald Trump. You and people like you on both sides of the political spectrum, Republican and Democrat, are what's wrong with politics and the ability to have a dialogue in

0: from the P.J. Fitzpatrick Home Improvement News Desk. 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
1: It's 73 degrees at 10 o'clock. I'm Rick Rickman. We're learning more about that kidnapping in Warren County over the weekend. Investigators now say the six-year-old girl was also sexually assaulted after she was taken from her Washington Borough home early Saturday morning. She was found walking home an hour later. Prosecutors have charged 27-year-old Lester No Perez Amador with aggravated sexual assault, kidnapping, and home invasion burglary. A woman from Ecuador who has been living in Union County is charged with voting illegally in New Jersey 2 years ago.
2: The U.S. Attorney's Office is accusing 41-year-old Mercedes Cardoso of falsely claiming to be a U.S. citizen when she registered to vote in the state's online voter registration system. Now, federal investigators say Cardoso then voted in the June of 2024 presidential primary election. Now, this case comes after Governor Sherrill announced in July that her administration found a computer glitch automatically signed up over 5,000 non-citizens in the state's voter registration system 3 years ago. Federal prosecutors did not say if Cardoso was one of those non-citizens. Levon Putney, New Jersey, 101.5 News.
1: 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New documents appear to show New Yorkers were misled about air quality in Lower Manhattan following the 9/11 terror attacks. Comedian Jon Stewart, who has been a fierce advocate for 9/11 first responders, says the documents show the city covered up the fact that the air was toxic to get business back to usual.
3: There was poison in the air and on the ground and in the windowsills and in your air conditioners.
1: Mayor Zoran Mamdani released 170,000 documents discovered just last year, and the documents' tests show asbestos still in the air within a half mile from ground zero months after the attacks. The complete New Jersey 101.5 forecast is coming up. Now, New Jersey fast traffic.
4: Pulaski Skyway southbound side Route 1 and 9 by Broadway still being cleared of a broken out vehicle. Stay with truck route 1 and 9, but Route 78 eastbound side a mess coming in toward the Turnpike property at exit 58. Crash car wiped out at the toll plaza eastbound side of Route 78 at Newark. Hudson River Crossing still 45 GW Bridge. Lincoln and Holland tunnels at least a 25 to 35 minute delay. Route 130 accident cleared at North Brunswick. And the Ben Franklin Bridge still very slow leaving New Jersey. I'm Bob Williams. Next report in 15 minutes on New Jersey 101.5.
5: New Jersey 101.5 instant weather. My biggest pleasant surprise coming back from vacation today, a nice improvement in New Jersey's drought status since I left. All that summer rain is finally paying off. Only 15% of the state, basically along the coast, remains in moderate drought. That's it. Everywhere else in pretty good shape with fall just around the corner. Now, today is a late summer day for sure. It's warm and a bit more humid than it has been. Mid-80s this afternoon with sun and clouds. It is going to turn increasingly breezy this afternoon.

0: afternoon too. Tonight, scattered clouds with a stiff breeze, lows in the lower 70s. Summerish, but also unsettled tomorrow. Mostly cloudy, highs 85 to 90. There could be a shower in the morning. Then a cold front drives in, a bigger push of rain and thunderstorms late day, probably tomorrow evening. Back to refreshing, comfortable weather Friday, 75 to 80 degrees. I'm Chief Meteorologist Dan Zarrow.
1: 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In Long Branch, 76, Phillipsburg, 69, North Brunswick, 74 degrees. 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
13: New Jersey Chime Time, 10:08. Welcome to the show, kiddies. It's the Dennis and Judy Show. I'm Judy Franco. So happy to hear from you. And Kyle's with me because Dennis is off. I got a real problem. It's not even funny.
14: Uh-oh.
13: I didn't even realize. Do you know that I dropped my headphones in my coffee, right? That's just like something that nobody even thinks is strange anymore.
14: Yeah, saw that one happen live.
13: So, yeah, that was pretty interesting when that happened. But here's the problem with that. I keep spilling stuff. Now, I do have executive functioning problems where I can't like organize things and everything's always all over the place and I spill stuff and I break stuff and whatever. But my problem right now is the headphones are only partially working.
14: Oh, no.
13: Yeah.
14: So what, like only the left ear is working or like you don't hear yourself back in your ear?
13: It's wah, wah, wah. It's like fading in and out and in and out.
14: That's
13: so
14: not
13: I got to find another pair of headphones because there's coffee in them. But anyway, how are you?
14: I'm wonderful.
13: Okay, because you were having a problem before because there's no napkins in the studio?
14: Yeah, we had sandwiches dropped off and I ran out to grab one because if I don't get them now, the salespeople will eat them by 10:15 and I'll be SOL. So I run out to grab one, take a big bite of one. Of course, it bursts into a million pieces and I get mayonnaise and oil and vinegar on my hands and we don't have napkins in here. So what did I do? I licked it off my fingers.
13: I guess that's like the next best thing you could possibly do.
14: It was
13: do,
14: either
13: right?
14: that or just start rubbing it on objects in the studio that others may touch, and I didn't want to do that.
13: Couldn't you have wiped on your clothes?
14: I'm going to be here till about 6 today. I didn't want to be wearing stained clothes for the next, you know, 9
13: okay,
14: hours.
13: I wasn't sure. Pardon me for asking.
14: No, I mean, it was an option, but not one that I was likely to
13: leaning
14: take.
13: Leaning toward.
14: Yeah.
13: I understand. I totally understand. Well, we got some interesting news today, Kyle, in the news. We've talked about this before on the show. I always say, if you need to have, look, I like dogs just as much as the next guy. I'm not a huge fan of cats. I shouldn't say I like them as much as the next guy. Because the next guy probably thinks like they're just his children and can't see the difference. I look at dogs like dogs. Like I think some of them are adorable. I've loved all of my dogs, cried when they died, the whole nine yards. My kids love them. Just a lot of affection for my dog. I don't love every dog. I'm not one of those people that walks up to you on the boardwalk if you're walking your dog and goes, oh, you good boy. Oh, you good boy. I mean, if the dog is cute, you know, I'll probably be like, oh, that's a cute dog or whatever. Mm-hmm. But I generally do not love every dog. You know, people get upset when I say that. You can't even say that. You know that, Kyle?
14: Oh, yeah. Today's day and age, it's, you know, dogs before humans.
13: Yeah. It's like saying, it's like, huh, I got to pick an ethnicity that doesn't exist so nobody gets offended. But the Moravians, oh, no, we already figured that they do exist. The Tishkillians, you know, let's say you're overrun with Tishkillians in your neighborhood, right?
14: Right.
13: And you can't get on the air and be like, listen, it's not that I don't like Tishkillians. It's just that, you know, I like them if they're my friend or if I work with them. Some of them are nice. If they're attractive, I like them. If they're ugly, I generally don't like them or pay attention to them. So that's what I'm saying about dogs. You can say it about dogs.
14: Mm-hmm.
13: I mean, about dogs. You can't say it about humans.
14: Right.
13: But what people conflate the two. They just think, I'm talking about a human, but I'm not. I'm talking about animal. Some of them are pretty. Some of them are not. Some of them are cute. Some of them are stinky. Some of them would be welcome in my home. Some of them I can't even look at. And none of them can jump up on me unless they're mine. Is that okay to say?
14: That is perfectly fine.
13: Okay. The reason I say that, Kyle, is there are some people who have a hole in their soul that can only be filled by more and more animals. So there's a number, I'm not sure which, what the number is, where it's just too many dogs or too many pets.
14: Mm-hmm.
13: And you're trying to fill a hole in your soul that is completely unfillable. So I say, because this story happened in Woodbridge, where police went to a home for a welfare check, I guess people called. After officers noticed a foul odor and entered, authorities said they found numerous dead animals.
14: Oof.
13: Including, it's a horrible story. Dogs in crates, hamsters, and lizards. Now, apparently there were five dogs. One dog, Kyle, is a pet. Two dogs, buddies. Three dogs is kind of a lifestyle. After that, at some point, you're running a kennel. At some point, you're not a stable human being. So the phone number is 1-800-283-101.5. I don't care how much you love dogs. At some point, the dogs own and run the house, and you are no longer a person who could be considered sane. You're trying to fill your soul. So how many animals do you have? How many is too much? Those are the questions here on the Dennis and Judy Show. 1-800-283-101.5. Kyle, can you speak to this?
14: I would probably say that three is a crowd, but that's about the most you can have before I start giving you the side eye. If you have four dogs, five dogs, six dogs, or just any pet in general with that many, it becomes a little weird. It's almost like hoarder-ish for animals. And yeah, I think that there is something that you are trying to fill the void of. My family, most we ever had was two, and two's a lot. I mean, having two dogs and trying to take care of two dogs, that is not easy. I always think that like the more the better. I love dogs, but if I were to be the one taking care of them, I certainly could not do more than I personally couldn't even do more than two. Credit to people who can do three. Anything more than that, you might be a slight lunatic, but that's okay. Yeah.
13: And it is okay. And Kyle, you even have the little button on your instant replay over there. That says animal wackos. And because unfortunately, when Dennis and I first started this show so many years ago, you made a comment like this, and you would have people who would understand what you were saying and agree with you. Today, and Kyle agrees with me, but today more and more of those people are writing in to say, how dare you say that over five animals, that means you're crazy.
15: The crazy.

0: Now, we made this jingle. By the way, the woman saying bark, bark, Judy, she was actually trashing me for a topic almost exactly like this several years ago. So, yeah, there are some people that just, they're animal wackos. I don't know any other way to say it. 1-800-283-101.5. We have Janelle on the line from Seabright. Always love to talk to my neighbors over in Seabright. Hi, Janelle.
1: Hi, good afternoon. How are you?
0: We're good. I mean, I call this morning, but God bless you if you call it afternoon. You've been up since 4 a.m.?
1: Yes, ma'am.
0: So what do you have to say to me, darling?
1: So I currently have 3 dogs, and I call it a loony bin. I had 2 dogs. Everything was lovely. It was easy. It was a beautiful way of life. And I just thought, what's one more? It's just one more mouth to feed. And I was totally wrong. It's 3 is too many.
2: Are they all around the same age, or is there an age gap?
1: There's a huge age gap. So I have 13, 5, and 2.
0: Why is that the question, Kyle?
2: I thought that if you had one that was 13, maybe there's less that you need to do. And then if you have 2 that are around the same age, I don't want to say it's basically like having 2 dogs, but those are the ones that you need to get the energy out and play with them more. And
0: See, I wouldn't even think of that. Like, I just treated my animals when I had 2. Oh, well, you know what? Come to think of it, they were twins. They're from the same litter.
1: That's so
2: there you
1: cute.
2: Go.
0: Yeah. So, Janelle, do you agree with us to a certain extent that there is an amount that is too many?
1: Absolutely. Unless you have a farm or something where you have your animals helping you take care of other animals or your land, as a pet in your home, there's a limit. You know, they have a smell. They're a lot to take care of. I love them more than anything in this world. I call them my children. I say that I birthed them. I know it's like crazy.
0: Yes, it is crazy.
1: I don't have kids. I have 2 stepdaughters. So to me, they are my babies.

0: but, you know, three is just too much. So if you're doing more than three, if I'm calling myself crazy, I'm calling other people crazy.
1: All right. So I'm glad to hear that from you, because as an animal lover, if you can say that, then I am certainly allowed to say it.
0: Absolutely. I agree with you.
2: Real quick, Janelle, how did you make the determination to get the second dog? Because you went from having a dog that was, I guess, eight when you got the second, 13 and five. What led you to then get the second one?
0: I was working a lot, so I wanted to get him a companion.
2: Gotcha. Okay.
0: And they are great companions. They are best friends.
2: Really?
0: And then when we got the third, it ruined the dynamic
2: I know the experts say that you're supposed to get a dog, like if you have one previously, you're supposed to get a new dog around when they're 3 years old. So I'm surprised that they're companions and great buddies when there's an 8 year difference between the two of them.
0: Yeah, they're very, very close. They are attached at the hip. It's very cute.
2: Awesome. Well, Janelle, thank you for the phone call.
1: Thank you, Janelle. I think I ended up with two dogs because my dog had died tragically in an accident. It was horrible. And so we quickly went to the same breeder that we got that dog from, and we're like, bring us over the new litter, you know, as soon as it's born. So we got caught up in that guilt of like, our kids were still in mourning. We're like, okay, we'll take two. And then like a week later, we realized it was too much for us. So we're like, hey, we're going to give this dog back. Well, Kyle, you don't give a dog back.
2: No.
1: You don't even know.
2: I know somebody who gave a dog back. Yeah. I might look at them a little different.
1: So this is like a week, actually it was 5 days later. And we were like, hey, you know, is it okay? Because we said it on the radio. You don't even know. Like practically death threats.
2: Well, I mean, you getting two from the same litter, that is the most work you're ever going to have. Two puppies at the same time, that is mayhem.
1: I know. We'll talk about it in a minute. Let's take a quick break. But we're asking, how many dogs or pets is too many? And this is because of this story that happened in Woodbridge where a bunch of animals were found dead in somebody's home. Clearly, too many animals because they're animal wackos. 1-800-283-101.5. Our app chat is popping. We'll get to those messages next. Right now, 1020 New Jersey Fast Traffic.
3: Good morning, Judy and Kyle. Good morning, drivers. 78 eastbound side. The delays into the turnpike continue with a crash partially blocking the exit ramp at the toll plaza for the main line, New Jersey Turnpike, and the Newark Bay Extension. On Route 124, the cleanup continues from that earlier building fire. That's at Chatham Main Street closed. That's coming in toward the train station. Hudson, Staten Island, Delaware crossings. Your heaviest still 45 to an hour. George Washington Bridge upper level, lower level better. Lincoln and Holland tunnels are okay. 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Audible makes traffic less of an annoyance and more of an opportunity for another chapter. 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I'm Bob Williams. Next report in 15 minutes from the All-American Auto Group Traffic Desk on New Jersey 101.5.
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4: New Jersey 101.5 in skin weather. Today's trending warmer and a touch more humid than yesterday, with sun and clouds and a stiff breeze kicking up this afternoon. Highs reaching into the summery mid-80s. Scattered clouds tonight. Lows only fall to the lower 70s. And even warmer tomorrow, 85 to 90 with mostly cloudy skies. There is a slight chance of a morning shower. Better chance for a bigger push of rain and thunderstorms will be late day tomorrow. I'm Chief Meteorologist Dan Zara.
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13: Yes, it is back to us, although kind of, because Dennis is out. He's on vacay. He'll be back with us. When does he come back? Monday, Kyle?
14: I believe he'll be back on Monday, yeah.
13: Okay. So Kyle and I are holding down the fort, as rough as that may be for some of you. But we were talking about a Woodbridge home where really, really a tragic story. Police were called to the home for some sort of welfare check. They walked into the home and they found a bunch of dead animals, not just dogs, but hamsters, ferrets. I don't know what else. In their crates, some of the dogs, hamsters, lizards. Now, you got to know this person is mentally ill. This person is trying to fill a void in her life. I think it's a girl, a woman, with animals. And a lot of people do that, more so today than ever before, now that we have elevated animals to the same level as human beings. And so people are just like, you know, now that people don't have kids anymore, let's just get a bunch of animals. And it's gotten out of control to the point where animals are losing their lives because you really cannot properly care for so many animals. Most people cannot. 1-800-283-101.5 is our phone number. Question is, how many animals

0: is too many animals. And I think five is just too many, unless you have a farm and you have several people helping.
1: Is it five as in three dogs, two cats? Because if you just had five dogs, that feels like a lot. But if two of them are independent animals like a cat, that makes it a little bit more reasonable.
0: Well, I'm not they don't name exactly. Hold on a minute.
1: Well, I'm just saying think of it in your head. If you were to have five animals, that feels like a lot, right? Five feels like it's too much to take care of. But if the pets are more independent, maybe it's a little bit different. Like five cats, it's weird, but those cats aren't constantly 24/7 needing care.
0: Well, I think to prove my point, Kyle, Woodbridge Township actually has an ordinance that they will not give more than five dog licenses to one resident.
1: There you go.
0: And so they must know that any more than that is not only dangerous to the animal, maybe dangerous to the health of the person taking care of the animals, but also just wackadoo.
1: Sure.
0: You know?
1: Yeah.
0: So I don't care how much you love dogs. At one point, it's going to be impossible to take good care of those dogs. And that's my point. 1-800-283-101.5. How many animals do you have? How many dogs is too many dogs? And even if it was only three, let's say she had only had three dogs and two cats and a hamster and a ferret and a bunny rabbit, you can't.
1: No.
0: You know? Okay, so Killer Tick being a little bit of an a-hole here. I love dogs, especially with sauerkraut.
1: It's true.
0: Stan from Tinton Falls thanking us for playing the Animal Wacko jingle because it says takes me way back to the early days. It was around since the late 90s. Absolutely. Steve says, yes, Judy, people do compensate. By the way, this is our app chat. Feel free to chime in on our app chat. People do compensate using pets and other collectibles to fill the void. Maybe it's not receiving enough. Maybe it is not receiving enough affection from the loved ones. That could be. Nicole in Estelle Manor, one of my favorite callers. She says, I have two dogs. One's a Doberman. The other one is a Catahoula Hound Lab mix. Kyle, are we familiar with that?
1: I am not. No.
0: Okay. Well, we'll talk more about our app chat messages and we'd love to take your calls the old fashioned way. How many dogs is too many dogs before you're really an animal wacko? 1-800-283-101.5 is our number. Your call is next on Dennis and Judy. Stay right here with me, please.
2: It's 10:30. I'm Rick Rickman with your New Jersey 101.5 newsflash. The White House says the United States is banning dairy products, most alcoholic beverages, and some motorcycles from Canada as the trade war escalates. The ban will take effect September 29th. A Bridgeton man accused of murder has turned himself in after being on the run for more than 2 months. The Cumberland County prosecutor says Rynell Lawrence shot a man to death at the Burlington Manor Apartments in late June. He'd been considered an armed and dangerous fugitive until he surrendered to police on Monday. It's 15 years in prison for a 27-year-old Atlanta County woman after admitting to a DUI crash that killed a Stockton University student and a separate DUI in 2022 with her newborn baby in the back seat. Sentencing for Alexia Glass of Mays Landing is set for December. And that's your New Jersey 101.5 News Flash. Here's fast traffic.
3: Route 78 by the airport. It's crash on the approach to the New Jersey Turnpike at the toll plaza there. At least one lane is closed. Morris Avenue at Summit Avenue, an accident in Summit still being worked on. And we still have delays at the Lincoln Tunnel. And actually, this is Jersey-bound side. Broken down vehicle. Two right lanes are closed on the 495 Viaduct out by Park Avenue. Very slow traffic there. And going into the toll plaza, at least a 35 to 40-minute delay. Nearly an hour at the GW Bridge and the Holland Tunnel somewhere around 25 to 30. 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
4: New Jersey 101.5 in-skin weather. The chance of a quick sprinkle today is not zero. There is a disturbance passing just north of New Jersey that could spit a few raindrops our way this afternoon, but they look few and far between and brief. It's going to be warm and a little humid this afternoon. Sun and clouds, breezy too. Highs reaching into the mid-80s. Scattered clouds with a stiff breeze tonight. Lows in the lower 70s. Better chance of rain tomorrow, especially late day. It'll be mostly cloudy. Highs 85 to 90. I'm Chief Meteorologist Dan Zarrow.
2: 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In Spring Lake, 79, Glassboro, 77, Hamilton, 74 degrees. Next update at 11. 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
0: Guy's a big fat liar. I mean, it is the Dennis and Judy show technically, but like Dennis is not here. He's out. Kyle's with me. Yay. We have fun together. And we're talking about animal wackos. The type that I described to you many, many years ago, where people just use animals to put, like, to try to fill their soul. And let's face it, people don't have God today. People don't have children today. They don't. A lot of people don't have kids. A lot of people really need a lot to fill their souls. They're depressed. They're anxious. So they just keep on having kids. There is really no magic number. For instance, the ASPCA's definition of animal hoarding is not simply somebody with a lot of pets. The real issue is, does the person have more animals than they can adequately care for and provide minimum nutrition, sanitation, blah, blah, blah? You know, they're not going to require you to give each one of them a leopard bed with satin sheets, but you got to take care of the animals. So to me, when I see that Woodbridge, I don't know what some of the other laws are in other towns as far as how many dogs you can have. But when I see that Woodbridge has a statute that says five is the max that we will license in one residence, that makes sense to me.
1: It becomes tough too with the Woodbridge situation, the dogs, the cats, then you got a hamster, then you have a rabbit. Those two animals at the end there require less attention, require less affection. Really, you're just feeding the animal, I would assume, versus the dog, which needs the affection, needs to be let out. All the other stuff that entails with a dog.
0: That's... Hold on, I'm hearing like a weird noise. Do you hear it?
1: No, I think it's your coffee headphones. I don't think there's a weird noise. I hear nothing, actually.
0: Kyle making fun of me because I dropped my headphones in the coffee. So somebody writes on our app chat, hi, Jane here. I'm not going to give the last name. I have six Chihuahuas, the Chihuahua chicks. I've met Steve, Bill, and Greg at the pet center in Old Bridge. I mean, I don't know what to say. I'm sure she seems relatively normal, but I do think that you got a teeny bit of a screw loose if you have six Chihuahuas.
1: Well, also, how do you even differentiate the six? You know, how do you know Harry is not George when you walk in the door? And if it gets to that point where you don't recognize or you have to really decipher which is which, that might be the first sign of a problem.
0: Also, the fact that you've gone to a pet center to meet Steve already shows me a little. No, I'm kidding. Steve, Bill, and here's the other thing I find interesting about this. Greg.
1: I was wondering the same thing of who is Greg.
0: Who is Greg?
1: Steve, Trevelise, Bill Spadia. Unsure on who Greg is. Greg and Wisco?
0: You think Greg and Wisco traveled to the pet center in Old Bridge?
1: Hey, I couldn't tell you. Maybe he's an animal hoarder.
0: That's very strange. Yeah. And six Chihuahuas. I mean, honestly, I wish you'd call in because, like, defend yourself. Because I do think those people are abnormal.
1: And tell us who Greg is.
0: And so if somebody could let us in on who Greg is, we'd love to see it. One dog, easy, normal, somebody to greet you. Three, you've got a pack, still kind of manageable, but you're committed. Four, this is where reasonable people begin disagreeing on things, and I totally understand on whether or not, you know, that's an okay amount to have. And five is Woodbridge's licensing ceiling and what I believe is the ceiling of sanity. This is the legal version of enough already. And six or more, that's cuckoo for Cocoa Puffs. Unfortunately, I think that's probably the situation with the Chihuahua chicks. And I don't know, I'd have to ask Steve, Bill, and Greg what he thinks.
1: Honestly, from what I'm thinking of, and I'm only relating this to dogs, because I totally get cats are a different breed and just a different animal in general. They need less care. But honestly, if you have more than two dogs, I might think that's a little crazy. Because if you have one and that dog, you want to have it have a companion when you're not home. Makes sense. Totally get that. My family did the same thing. But then adding the third, I mean, we had our caller that was on the air who said when she brought the third dog in, chaos ensued. And it just completely screwed up the dynamic between the other two. I don't know why the third one gets brought in. Unless you're rescuing it and it needs a home, or it's an elderly dog and you need that dog to have a home before it passes away, whatever the case is. But if it's a puppy, I don't know. That kind of feels like
0: it's not your legacy. Like some people say, my daughter's crazy. She has nine kids. That is her legacy. She wants a big table filled with children and grandchildren and great grandchildren. She wanted a huge family. She always dreamed of having a big family. They're people. Not dogs. They take care of each other. I don't understand what the point is. And especially like when one of the reasons we got rid of one of the dogs when I had those two from the same litter. And by the way, they were named John and Yoko.
1: Oh. And did you return Yoko?
0: Well, yeah, because they named them.
1: Oh, okay.
0: And we're not fans of either John or Yoko, so we actually changed. You know, the dog, John became Cat.
1: Right. I
0: My
1: know
0: kids
1: named, Raymond named a cat, right?
0: Raymond yeah. named it Cat.
1: Yeah.
0: And one of the reasons that we realized it was too much is because, like you said, it's like having twins. Who would choose that?
1: Sure.
0: You know what I mean?
1: Chaos.
0: Let's go to Mikey.
1: Oh, let's go to actually Jane, because I think that's Jane from the app chat. I think she can explain who Greg is.
0: Yes. Jane, dying to talk to you. Thanks so much for weighing in today.
14: Well, I know I'm crazy. That goes without saying.
0: Yes.
14: But I love every one of these little babies. And I met, maybe it was Craig and not Greg. I can't spell these names.
0: We don't even have a Craig.
1: I don't think there's a Craig either.
0: You know what I'm thinking?
14: This is a mystery. This is a mystery DJ now that's only in my head.
0: You know what she could have met? You know, not what. You know who? And Wisco says, I deny meeting that nut. But Jane, I'm thinking you met an intern that Kyle and I are not
1: that could be
0: with.
1: That could be true.
0: You know?
14: That could be. Yeah, that could be. But I met Dennis and... Dennis. I met Steve and Bill. Both of them. And one of my dogs, Tiffany, almost bit Steve in the nose. He didn't even realize it.
1: Oh, my God.
0: What are you trying to say about Steve's nose?
14: Well, apparently Tiffany thought it was delicious looking. But anyway, he leaned over the
0: store. So do I. I have to be honest. I do.
1: I'm pleading the fifth.
14: So I had them in the stroller because it was Christmas time. Everybody had, of course, their Christmas outfits on. And Steve loves my dog, so he went to pet them. And Tiffany was like a piranha in his face. I caught her just in time. And apparently everybody else at the radio station thought it was funny because they posted it on your website.
0: I got to find that because I haven't seen that. But I have a question for you, Jane, and I mean this seriously. What's wrong with you?
14: What's wrong with me? Well, I belong to a Chihuahua club. It's called the Chihuahua Chicks. And we have about 35 Chihuahuas between us. And the problem is we have a breeder in the Ukraine that sends us pictures of puppies. And then Diane goes, I'm getting a puppy. And then Denise goes, I'm going to get one too. And of course, Jane says, well, I'm going to get three.
0: Okay, but so you're all a little bit bat-ass crazy.
14: We're all crazy.
0: Okay. And you know what? I'm not going to reveal your age here on the air, but I will say, like, that's the age where you kind of get a little nuts, so it's like okay for you.
14: Definitely, since I can't find my keys most days anyway.
0: Yeah, exactly. So Jane, one day you'll wake up and you'll look at all those dogs and go, whose are these and how did they get here? So I guess it's okay.
14: I do that sometimes now.
0: Well, I'm so glad that she's like very self-aware.
1: She's a hoot.
0: She knows.
1: I love this.
0: I love this too. Jane, you're adorable. Thank you so much for calling New Jersey 101.5. And we have to ask Steve how his nose is doing. I had no idea.
1: Yeah. Appetizing for dogs, apparently.
0: It does look kind of juicy.
1: It does.
0: Be honest,
1: yeah.
0: You know? All right, 1-800-283-101.5 is our number. Woodbridge Home was entered as part of a welfare check. And unfortunately, many, many dead animals found, five dead animals found. It got us thinking, how many is too many? Woodbridge, New Jersey will only give out licenses, five max, to each resident. That shows me that they know that more than that, people aren't going to be able to give basic care to the animals. What do you think? 1-800-283-101.5. How many is too many? 1048 New Jersey Fast Track.
3: Slowdowns, New Jersey Turnpike, northbound side, truck lanes past exit 9. That's construction work on the parkway northbound. They're doing repairs on the express. That's coming up toward exit 117 at Hazlitt. George Washington Bridge, still 30 to 45 minute delays for the upper level. Lower level, about 15 to 20. Lincoln and Holland tunnels, 20 to 25. There's a broken down bus just clearing off the Lincoln Tunnel, 495 on the Jersey side. NJ Transit, transit looking good. 78 eastbound side accident on the approach to the turnpike. It's a crash at the toll plaza. 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Next report in 15 minutes from the All-American Auto Group Traffic Desk on New Jersey 101.5.
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4: New Jersey 101.5 instant weather. Today's trending warmer and a touch more humid than yesterday, with sun and clouds and a stiff breeze kicking up this afternoon. Highs reaching into the summery mid-80s. Scattered clouds tonight. Lows only fall to the lower 70s. And even warmer tomorrow, 85 to 90 with mostly cloudy skies. There is a slight chance of a morning shower. Better chance for a bigger push of rain and thunderstorms will be late day tomorrow. I'm Chief Meteorologist Dan Zarrow.
1: Thank you, Dan. Right now, checking temperatures around the Garden State. Lavalette's 80, 79 in Millville. 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
0: Can you talk?
1: Yeah, sure. It's the Dennis and Judy Show on New Jersey 101.5, talking about how many pets is too many pets.
0: Thank you.
1: And how many do you have?
0: You can shut up now.
1: 1-800-283-1015. Yes, and who's Greg?
0: I had food in my mouth.
1: That's all right.
0: Bill and Ringo's Touche. Like you, Judy, I believe government always knows best. I completely agree. The government should decide exactly how many pets each house can have and own. Remember, government knows best. I mean, really touche, Bill, because it goes against everything I think and believe. But there is one thing that the government is there for, and that is to save society from collapse. So I will say this, if the government doesn't step in and tell somebody that they can't have 47 animals, everybody might have 47 animals. So that might be a dire emergency. But Bill, I get you. I totally get you. Like, why does Woodbridge think that they can limit that? But the truth is, I'll tell you why, and maybe this makes a little bit of sense. It does affect the neighborhood. You know what I mean? There's noise, there's barking, there's duty, there's, hair, there's climbing under fences, there's smells. So I do think, like, the government can tell you how many chickens you can have in your backyard and how far from the neighbor's fence they have to be, and probably, yeah, how many pets. So, Bill, even though I understand your comment and how it doesn't jibe necessarily with my normal opinion about government, I don't think it's government overreach necessarily to say, in this neighborhood, 5 dogs is enough.
1: Speaking of chickens, we should have opened this up to livestock as well, because I'm always so fascinated by the people who have livestock. Now, I know a chicken you're not affectionate with and you don't think of like a pet, but I don't know, if you have a cow or if you have a horse or anything else that's really technically livestock, do you treat that the same as you treat a pet? Do you have the same affection for it as you would a dog or a cat?
0: That's such a good question, because horses for sure.
1: Right. I think those ones would be, you'd be more affectionate towards, obviously, yeah, than like chickens, but like maybe even more than cows and stuff too.
0: But it's all what society tells us to think, you know, like, yeah. In other cultures, they eat dogs or whatever. Just ask Mackenzie. And in some cultures, even here, I've seen people cuddling chickens like,
1: that's crazy.
0: They're little kittens and stuff. Yeah.
1: Well, hang on. Is it a baby chick or is it a full-grown chicken?
0: No.
1: Because baby chick, you could hold in your hand.
0: My friend Kimmy has chickens. They're all named. She hugs them. She treats them like kids. And she's also a little nutty. But I will say that society has told us, pop culture has told us, that horses are worth naming, hugging, treating like a person. The only difference between a horse and a dog is that you really can't keep a horse in your house. But otherwise, yeah, People think of horses as the same way they do about dogs. But not so much like goats, right? Although people now pigs, people have pet pigs. And
1: yep.
0: They love them and hug them, you know?
1: We've gotten crazy. Like the livestock thing, I don't know. A pig, I guess, is technically livestock, right? Yeah.
0: Yeah, of course.
1: Yeah. If you are...
0: Pigs have no business living in your house. It's disgusting.
1: No, not at all.
0: Let's go to Shirley in New Providence. Hi, Shirley.
2: Hi, how are you? How are you doing?
0: Great.

0: I'm a foster failure because I can't let him go. There's also a program that she runs, and it's Seniors for Seniors. So it's older dogs for older people. So they require less walks. They just want to lay on the couch with you and cuddle with you and love you. And I think that's a beautiful thing. But I agree. You know, I have a hard time getting a dog that's a senior. I have never gotten a puppy rescue. They've always been either three or above. But I can't, like you said, imagine, you know, taking in a dog that's 12 and knowing it may only have three years. That's just heartbreaking.
1: It is.
0: I'd have a hard time.
1: But Shirley, like thank you. I thank you so much for calling New Jersey 101.5. I actually love the idea of Seniors for Seniors.
2: It is a good idea. Like
1: maybe the dog will outlive the person. You know? All right. We got more coming up on the Dennis and Judy Show with Kyle and for Dennis. Stay tuned for more fun and frivolity. It's coming up next.
3: 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Fitzpatrick Home Improvement News Desk. 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
4: It's 77 degrees at 11 o'clock. I'm Rick Rickman. A psychic in Paramus is accused of telling a woman that her late husband was cursed and his spirit needed cleansing for $78,000. The woman, Marisol Meza, claims in a lawsuit that the psychic also told her that the money she inherited from her husband's death was also cursed and would infect her, and then asked for another $52,000. An attorney for Holly Stanley of Psychic Readings by Holly told News 12 that the case has no merit. After September 11th, 2001, Australian firefighters sent two helmets to the U.S. with handwritten messages to honor the New York City Fire Department and all the lives lost that day. As we approach the 25th anniversary, these helmets are still getting exposure thanks to their keeper, Far Hills Bedminster firefighter and 9/11 responder, Peter Cagnasola.
5: You know, I think it demonstrates the brotherhood within the fire departments across the world. I mean, you don't get much farther from New York City than Australia. You know, it's that brotherhood that's the basis of, you know, all fire departments.
4: 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They've got offices throughout New Jersey. D'Agostino Law, Bite Back. Apple is unveiling its latest generation of iPhones on Wednesday at an event headlined by the new CEO, John Ternus, who took over on September 1st. This year, analysts and Apple fans are expecting the company to unveil a foldable model. The complete New Jersey 101.5 forecast is coming up. Now, New Jersey fast traffic.
6: Route 78 eastbound delays continue into the turnpike. That's a crash at the toll plaza. Northbound side truck lanes, it's construction work past exit 9 up toward exit 10. Parkway's got construction by 116, 117 in the express lanes. Lincoln and Holland tunnels and George Washington Bridge, still a tough morning, 30 to 45 minutes. I'm Bob Williams. Next report in 15 minutes on New Jersey 101.5.
7: New Jersey 101.5 instant weather. My biggest pleasant surprise coming back from vacation today, a nice improvement in New Jersey's drought status since I left. All that summer rain is finally paying off. Only 15% of the state, basically along the coast, remains in moderate drought. That's it. Everywhere else in pretty good shape with fall just around the corner. Now, today is a late summer day for sure. It's warm and a bit more humid than it has been. Mid-80s this afternoon with sun and clouds. It is going to turn increasingly breezy this afternoon, too. Tonight, scattered clouds with a stiff breeze, lows in the lower 70s. Summerish, but also unsettled tomorrow. Mostly cloudy, highs 85 to 90. There could be a shower in the morning. Then a cold front drives in, a bigger push of rain and thunderstorms late day, probably tomorrow evening. Back to refreshing, comfortable weather Friday, 75 to 80 degrees. I'm Chief Meteorologist Dan Zarrow.
4: 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In Seabright, 78. Morristown, 74. Red Bank, 84 degrees. Next update hits at 11:30. 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

0: hour on the program. The legendary Carnegie Deli is reopening in Midtown Manhattan. And it got me thinking, we don't need that. We're New Jersey. We got better sandwiches than that, don't we?
1: Heck yeah.
0: So let's talk the quintessential sandwich and the quintessential spot to get it in New Jersey. We got to talk food. That's coming up next on Dennis and Judy Show.
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0: Yeah, New Jersey.

0: Drive Time, 1108. It is the Dennis and Judy program. I'm Judy Franco. Across from me, the lovely Kyle Forsini in for Dennis today.
1: Good morning.
0: Just so you know, somebody texted us or somebody app chatted us. I think there was a dog in Portugal that was the oldest dog on record called Bobby, but I think it was outlandish. 31 years, really? Is that possible?
1: A quick Google search can tell us that answer.
0: Why don't you do that?
1: I will.
0: Because just because of what we were talking about, I really, really want to know.
1: I mean, there's a whole Wikipedia page about this dog. He was born in 1992. He died in October of 2023. He was claimed to be the oldest dog to ever live. And he was the first dog to reach 30 years. So he died at 31 years old.
0: I can't believe that.
1: Now, looking at Bobby, he's not a small dog. You would think a small dog would be the one that would live that long.
0: Why would you think that?
1: Because small dogs typically live longer than bigger dogs.
0: They do?
1: Yeah.
0: I didn't know
1: bigger
0: that.
1: Bigger dogs typically have a shorter lifespan. I don't know. More surface area to have problems, I guess.
0: And see, and I was thinking all those little dogs have all those little health issues.
1: They got big mouths and they live real long.
0: That's not the topic. All right. So here we go. As I mentioned earlier, Carnegie Deli, which is like the quintessential Jewish type deli, which was, I don't even know how long it was around, Kyle. It could have been hundreds of years. I thought I had the...
1: By the way, there's a lot of speculation about Bobby that it's not true. Okay, just want to get that out there.
0: I want to hear it.
1: So he was listed in the Guinness Book of World Records as the oldest dog. That was in October of 2023. The Guinness World Records announced they would reinvestigate Bobby's age to address veterinarian questions and concerns over the lack of evidence available to the public. Bobby's age was certified at first with the Portuguese government pet database. However, further investigation revealed that the database never required proof of birth for dogs born before 2008. It was also speculated that the photographs shared of Bobby at a young age were of a different dog. But it's never been completely confirmed.
0: That's very
1: However, funny. In 2024, Bobby's title of the oldest living dog was suspended by the Guinness World Records while they carried out this investigation.
0: Yeah, because they know it's not.
1: A month later, his certification was revoked due to the lack of evidence of his birth date. So basically, Bobby could be a fraud.
0: It's totally a fraud. Are you kidding me?
1: It does feel absolutely insane.
0: Give me a break.
1: But I want to think the best, and I want to hope Bobby lived longer than some humans.
0: Yeah, and I thought I heard of a dog, like, in my life, somebody I knew who had a dog who was 20. And I thought that was insane.
1: It is.
0: And I said, oh, it must be a mistake. There's no way that that dog is really 20. But, you know, sometimes it's impossible to really confirm.
1: The Guinness Book of World Records did leave it up to interpretation. They said that they would reinvestigate if more proof could be provided for Bobby's age. But because there being no dog records before 2008, I guess the owner hasn't stepped up to the plate and said, here's Bobby from 1993.
0: Because there's like, it's some like village, little village in Portugal. And they're like... So how old is your dog? Oh, Bobby, he's 42. He's going to be 43. That's like an
1: Italian
0: accent.
1: Maybe they age different over there.
0: Yeah, I don't know. Oh, in dog years, you know,
1: right.
0: 107.
1: Or maybe in dog years, he was really 42, which is like 5 years old.
0: Exactly. That's right. Good multiplication skills, by the way.
1: Thank you.
0: It's not.
1: Not at all. I think it's like 7 years. Isn't it like?
0: It'd be six.
1: What
0: is supposed to be 7 years?
1: 7 years.
0: Then they say that's not even really.
1: Yeah, true. They say like the first year the dog is really like 17, and then it's seven from there on in or something.
0: Right. Right.
1: How did we come up with that?
0: I don't know.
1: Give me a
0: break.
1: But
0: Bobby was 43.
1: He was 43.
0: Bobby, he's going to get Medicare. He's going to be 65. Anyway, New Jersey's favorite sandwiches, and where to get them. Kyle, I'm going to ask you yours.
1: Yeah.
0: And then I'm going to tell you mine. The sandwich map of New Jersey is always very interesting, and I will tell you the ones that people always mention. But first, I want to hear from our listeners, 1-800-283-101.5. What's your favorite sandwich? What is the quintessential New Jersey sandwich? Now that Carnegie Deli has announced they're going to open again, my thought is, who cares? We don't need it. We have Joe Leone's, and we have Jimmy Buff's. And all those places. People talk about, I think this place closed, but I'm sure you've heard people talking about the Rutgers, the fat sandwich.
1: Hmm. No.
0: For some reason, I feel like this place closed. It was like a food truck.
1: Called Are You Hungry?
0: Maybe. Somebody will tell us. It's french fries, meat, mozzarella sticks, chicken fingers, sauces, and all in one sandwich. The original Rutgers grease truck culture made the fat sandwich a Jersey college food institution. I don't know where they originally had it, served it. I don't know the name of the place, but are you looking into it now?
1: I'm trying to right now. I'm not getting a straight answer.
0: 1-800-283-101.5. Okay. Here is the only sandwich I care about. It is not a sub, a hoagie, a whatever else they call them. It is not peanut butter and jelly, although I'm a huge fan of peanut butter and jelly. Because these sandwiches that we're talking about, they don't have to be the Jersey stuffed with everything sandwiches. It's just if you're hungry and you're in the mood for a sandwich, which one do you go for? I'm going to tell you right now. From any diner, grilled cheese on rye, well done, cheddar, tomato.
1: Mm.
0: Period. You could tell me you want one with the mozzarella and gabagool and fried potatoes and peppers and onions. That's what Dennis would be doing.
1: Dennis,
0: right?
1: On the airplane.
0: Hot dogs and chicken fingers, sauces, all kinds of sausage and peppers on the
1: But, piece of gabagool between two slices of bread.
0: Right, that's what he said,
1: yes,
0: right?
1: Yes.
0: A piece of gabagool.
1: That was all
0: but
1: time.
0: He's like, I feel like a piece of gabagool. But it doesn't have to be that. It's just your favorite sandwich. We're taking the poll here in New Jersey. Doesn't have to be a Jersey-centric sandwich. Because I think you like, not that this would be your favorite sandwich, but if your favorite go-to is a freaking Uncrustable. I'm not judging. By the way, I told my son, because he's obsessed with Uncrustables,
1: yeah.
0: I told him I'm going to fry it.
1: You should.
0: And serve it with
1: try
0: a little
1: it.
0: Vanilla
1: yeah.
0: ice cream on
1: yeah,
0: the
1: yeah,
0: side.
1: Yeah, yeah, yeah. They do that at Phillies games. There's something called the Schwarbomb, which is a fried Uncrustable in ice cream, and it's got a bunch of other stuff, too.
0: No, it's not.
1: Swear to God. I have not tried it, because I'm a little scared.
0: What's it called?
1: I think it's called the Schwarbomb, because Kyle Schwarber, that's what
0: okay,
1: they call it when
0: minute.
1: He hits a home run.
0: All right, let's go to the phone so people like will actually speak to us, and then okay. We'll talk about it. John in Mount Laurel. We're talking food because we love to do that. Hi, John. What do you got?
2: Hi, man. I like my sandwich go-to. It's kind of a little bit bland, but I like pastrami with American cheese on a Kaiser roll, lightly toasted. That's kind of always my go-to.
1: Surely you put something else on there. It's not just dry, right? You go in mayo,
0: yeah.
1: Oil and vinegar.
2: Well, I like it dry. I like it dry. Then I get a little, Sprite in there.
0: Sprite. Okay. It's funny. I am a Sprite with my sandwich drinker.
1: John, we got to open your eyes to more sandwiches.
0: I'm going to tell
2: well,
0: you what.
2: You know, if I get a roast beef, you know, I get the au jus on that. This is just one specific sandwich that I like. I'm a little bit, I like a little dry. The cheese kind of melts. That's kind of where I get some flavoring, some moisture.
0: Kyle, you could give him the moisture of the cheese, but I'm going to tell you the way to eat pastrami, the only way to eat pastrami. If you've never done it, you cannot judge me, okay?
1: Sure.
0: Until done it. Like, you judge me for the tuna pasta sauce.
1: I've moved on from that upset. One, though. I could see how that's good.
0: Okay, good. This is the sandwich. I don't care what kind of bread. I like to have it on, like, a soft roll, but you can do whatever you want. Pastrami, coleslaw, Russian dressing.
1: I could
0: Thank
1: be on
0: you.
1: Board with that.
0: You could?
1: For sure.
2: I've had that before. I've had that I went to a deli down in Spring Lake, and that they had that exact sandwich, and it was called the White Russian, and it was real good. I did like it. It's just sometimes I don't know. I'm a dry guy.
0: You're allowed. John, don't let Kyle. What does he know? He's like 12.
2: Yeah, I'm a little seasoned. I know what I like on my sandwich.
0: Mark,
3: I'm hungry.
0: John, thanks for calling New Jersey 101.5. That was so weird.
1: It Whoa. Sounds like there's a ghost in here, doesn't it?
3: Must be one of those drops from the sound box.
0: I love it. Oh, and I did thank you, EJ, by the way.
3: Yeah. By the way, welcome back from vacation.
0: Thank you.
3: I heard it was great.
0: Thank you. It was so nice. But I meant to send you a text, and I haven't gotten to it yet, to say thank you so much for bailing me out that day. I did not know what I was going to do. I texted, because for those of you who are just tuning into this conversation, I had a horrible time at the airport the other night. I talked about it a little bit in the daytime.
3: You and Kyle have yesterday. That in common this year. You both had yes. issues at the airport.
1: That's what you get for laughing at me.
0: I know. I'm sorry. I really did. But here's the deal, okay? Who am I calling?
3: Ghostbusters.
0: Dennis is out of town. Ghostbusters were unavailable. And I didn't know what to do. And I said to Kyle, like, what should I do? And it was my idea. It was not Kyle's idea. Like, I don't want to throw it on him. And I'm texting you late. And I just want you to know, please ask me to do the same for you one day, and I will, because I feel so bad.
3: What are you doing today at 3?
0: You want me to be on instead of you?
3: Well, no, I'm here either way.
0: Okay. I would gladly do it unless, wait, who are you working with? Kyle?
3: That guy over there.
0: Ugh, no, not again.
1: Thanks.
0: Anybody else?
1: Thanks.
0: Anybody else?
1: That's nice.
0: But if I like...
1: I'm kidding.
0: EJ, can you stick around a minute?
3: No, I got things to do.
0: Oh,
3: I'll talk to you during
0: look
3: the,
0: at you.
1: He's a big shot now.
3: I'll talk to you during the commercial break.
0: Okay. All right. It's 11:19. What is Jersey's quintessential sandwich? Or what is your favorite sandwich in New Jersey? It could be an Uncrustable. We won't judge. 1-800-283-101.5. 11:19. Here's New Jersey Fast Traffic.
4: On Route 78, looks like an accident in Newark coming into an exit 54-55 area in the express lanes eastbound side of 78. Also slow on the turnpike northbound side, the truck and car lanes north of exit 9. That's construction work at the truck lanes. And heavy traffic at the GW Bridge, still 30 to 45 minutes. Lincoln Tunnel, 30. Holland Tunnel with at least a 25-minute delay. 208 at Fairlawn by McBride Avenue. 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
5: New Jersey 101.5 instant weather. Today's trending warmer and a touch more humid than yesterday, with sun and clouds and a stiff breeze kicking up this afternoon. Highs reaching into the summery mid-80s. Scattered clouds tonight. Lows only fall to the lower 70s. And even warmer tomorrow, 85 to 90 with mostly cloudy skies. There is a slight chance of a morning shower. Better chance for a bigger push of rain and thunderstorms will be late day tomorrow. I'm Chief Meteorologist Dan Zero.
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0: I'm Judy Franco. This is the Dennis and Judy Show, talking sandwiches, because, hey, that's what this show is about. What we eat. It's very important to us. Food is the pop culture of New Jersey. Joni's here with us in Old Bridge. Talk to me, Joni. What's your sandwich?
16: Well, I have a very advanced palate. However, when I don't know where to go, I go to Jersey Mike's.
0: You know, they do always satisfy the masses. That's for sure. You know?
16: Why not?
0: Okay, so what's the sandwich?
16: The Italian sub. I never deviate because I don't know what's in the other one. So stick to the same one.
0: Well, every Italian sub, you notice that the Italian sub varies from place to place.
16: Absolutely.
0: Okay, so what's in there, Joni?
16: Capicola, which I don't know what it is.
0: Gabagool, otherwise known as Kyle.
1: Gabagool.
0: Okay.
16: You're right. Ham, salami, and all the trimmings, and not kosher, Judy, but it tastes good.
0: Well, that's, again, I don't expect anybody listening to be kosher. But Joni, if you were stranded on a desert island and they tell you you can have one sandwich brought in, it's going to, and I am not judging, it's going to be Jersey Mike's?
16: If I'm on an island, that's a different story. I'd order from some kosher deli. I'm getting pastrami on rice.
0: Okay. Well, pastrami is my favorite when it comes to sandwiches with meat. But I just a simple girl. I like a grilled cheese. Give me the melty cheese with a tomato that's like kind of hot on it. Like, don't put the tomato on afterwards.
1: Let it
0: grill
1: absorb
0: it
1: the heat.
0: With the, correct.
1: Yeah.
0: Joni, thank you for calling New Jersey 101.5. And by the way, if you make it well done, there is no diner in the world that can mess this up. And I think that's why I like a grilled cheese. It's always consistent no matter where you go. The mistake people make when they make a grilled cheese at home, Kyle, is what they put on the outside of the bread to grill it with. Do you know what they use?
1: No, what do they do?
0: People put butter.
1: Ah. I think I've fallen into that trap before.
0: It's got to be mayo. Mm. And you don't taste the mayo. But what makes, and I learned this from a chef, because I always used to make a grilled cheese, put a little butter, and then that's how you would grill it with butter so it would get all toasty and brown. No. Butter burns. Mayo. And I learned that, and ever since I learned it, I am like the queen of grilled cheese. It's the best. Next time, make that, you know, Can you guys have like tomato soup and grilled cheese for dinner one night?
1: That's I will. Yeah, favorite. That's a good wintertime meal too.
0: It's so good, but I even do it in summer.
1: Soups are coming back in that time of year.
0: Yeah, but guess what? I have soup at night even in the summer because it's just a guilty pleasure. Soup and grilled cheese. 1-800-283-101.5. Bry Guy on our app chat says his favorite sandwich is from Taste of Italy in Tinton Falls. It's called the Brooklyn. The flavors punched you in the mouth like never before. It is so delicious and is a must. I really need to know what that means when they punch you in the mouth. And then here's Lynette in Weartown. She says, I usually crave a bologna and cheese on a Kaiser roll with mayo, lettuce, tomato, and onion. Take the cheese off. I'm a big bologna fan. Kyle, Dennis and I once did an entire hour on bologna. He thought I was crazy. He argued with me. I said, Dennis, bologna is the most underrated food on the planet. And if we do an hour on bologna, all the bologna lovers will come out of the woodwork. And they did. Bologna, do me a favor. Make yourself a bologna sandwich, Kyle.
1: I got bad news for you.
0: What?
1: Never had it. Never once. What? I know. I almost feel like it's gone out of style.
0: It has gone out of style.
1: Like big time. I know that was common.
0: But so has opening the door for your girlfriend in the car, but that doesn't make it not good.
1: I don't even know if I've ever seen it.
0: Okay, so bologna, it's gone out of style because it's not healthy, right? But neither is salami.
1: Yeah, I mean, I'm sure none of it is.
0: Any of that packaged, what do you call that type of meat? Cold cuts that they make with nitrites and they smoke and all that stuff. Not healthy. But if you can have a salami, do me a favor. Have a bologna.
1: I'm down to try it.
0: Mustard. No? Okay. Mayo, lettuce, tomato.
1: I'll tell you what. The sandwich that I ate this morning that's from Ewing Eats that delivered us food today has become my favorite sandwich I've ever had. I'll tell you why after the break. But it's changed exactly how I think I want to put something on a sandwich.
0: Okay. I'm actually writing this down because I want to ask Kyle about a sandwich. And then when we come back, I'm also going to tell you the preferred way to prepare bologna. All of that important stuff is coming up next on Dennis and Jeannie.
17: 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I'm Rick Rickman with your New Jersey 101.5 News Flash. An Ocean County man is charged with the death of his wife after her body was found in their Barnegat home on Monday. Prosecutors say 67-year-old William Garvin killed his wife, Eileen, and then stabbed himself in the chest. He was found sitting in a chair with the knife still inside him. He's hospitalized now and will be taken to Atlantic County Jail. Police have released the photo of a naked e-bike rider who's been seen around Reddington for the past several years. They're asking for help to identify the man. He's been spotted several times riding the e-bike on local trails in his birthday suit. And stocks are falling on Wall Street as the price of crude oil tops $100 a barrel. The surge in oil prices follows the latest attacks between the U.S. and Iran. And that's your New Jersey 101.5 News Flash. Here's fast traffic.
4: Up and down the turnpike, it's construction work northbound by exit 9 and exit 10 in the car lanes. And the Garden State Parkway express lanes northbound, construction by Homedale by the Arts Center up toward exit 117. 287 looks much better, and we still have that building fire in Chatham, 124 closed by Fairmont Avenue, not too far from the train station. Hudson River Crossings, leaving New Jersey, still 25 to 35. GW Bridge, Lincoln and Holland Tunnels. 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
5: New Jersey 101.5 in skin weather. The chance of a quick sprinkle today is not zero. There is a disturbance passing just north of New Jersey that could spit a few raindrops our way this afternoon, but they look few and far between and brief. It's going to be warm and a little humid this afternoon. Sun and clouds, breezy too. Highs reaching into the mid-80s. Scattered clouds with a stiff breeze tonight, lows in the lower 70s. Better chance of rain tomorrow, especially late day. It'll be mostly cloudy, highs 85 to 90. I'm Chief Meteorologist Dan Zara.
17: 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Atlantic City, 80. Cherry Hill, 82. Rahway, 81 degrees. 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
0: You've promised our listeners some information, Kyle. I'm Judy Franco. That is Kyle Forsini in for Dennis. First thing you said, and then we're going to talk to Mike and Union because we're talking sandwiches. This because of the big news that Carnegie Deli is going to reopen in Manhattan. A lot of people are really excited about that. But we realize that we don't need Carnegie. We're New Jersey. We have the best food in the country. So I need to know, Kyle, you said you were going to tell me something about this sandwich that you have to have. What is that?
1: I had it today for the first time. It's from Ewing Eats in Ewing. It's called the Italian Stallion. It's got salami, capicola, prosciutto, soppressata, provolone, fresh mozzarella, roasted peppers, arugula, garlic aioli, and a balsamic glaze.
0: Okay.
1: I'm speechless.
0: Okay.
1: You want to talk about flavors punching you in the mouth? That's what that sandwich did to me this morning.
0: Well, did it punch you in the mouth or did it kind of twist your arm backwards where it almost broke?
1: It was almost maybe a light caress.
0: Okay, the reason that I'm asking that is sometimes there can be so many flavors in there that some fight each other. So it would be like the difference between punching in the face or twisting your arm across your back and almost breaking it. Do you know what I mean?
1: All the flavors you can taste on their own. They mix together well. Nothing sticks out as like, oh, that's too strong.
0: What's the name of that place?
1: It's called Ewing Eats in Ewing.
0: Thank you, Ewing Eats.
1: Italian Stallion is the name of the sandwich. Swear, order it today because you're going to be mind blown. I know.
0: Kyle Forsini is the Italian Stallion.
1: Well, that's not where I thought you were going with that, but sure. I thought you were going to say we work in Ewing. They are in Ewing. Yeah, it's perfect.
0: No, I was going to say if Dennis was here and he knew that you were being referred to as the Italian Stallion, he'd punch me in the face.
1: He may quit the show if he found that out. As we all know, my last name is Forsen. You dropped the I.
0: All right, Mike is in Union. Talk to me, Mike.
3: So one of my go-to sandwiches, I always try to find it, is shrimp parm.
1: I never had that on a sandwich.
0: Okay, you know I've never had shrimp, but I'm a parm lover. But something about, and I got to be honest, parm and fish do not work for me. Parm and seafood don't work for me. I don't know why.
3: I grew up eating it, and I always loved it. You made me think before you said about bologna. Just some useless info. Bologna is nothing more than a hot dog pancake.
0: I believe you. And you know what? I was going to describe it exactly that way to Kyle. It just tastes like a hot dog that you didn't cook.
3: Right. It was same exact thing.
0: You know?
1: Hot dog pancakes scared me.
0: Okay. But he means like a flat. It's like a hot dog. It's like a 7-inch diameter hot dog that you don't cook.
3: Yeah.
0: Mike, thank you so much for calling.
1: What did he say at the end there?
0: Yeah,
1: I thought you said there's hair.
0: Okay. Shrimp and Parmesan sounds nauseating. Again,
1: it's good. It's good.
0: Really?
1: Okay. Yeah.
0: I'll have Parm on anything. I put Parm for me on anything, but for some reason on fish, it doesn't work for me. Okay. The other thing I wanted to tell you is he described bologna perfectly. Here is the perfect way. Of course, I want you to taste it. I just want you to raw dog it the first time.
1: Raw dog bologna.
0: Yeah. Just roll up a couple slices, put whatever you like on it, shove it in your mouth. You know, don't make it a big deal. Just taste it.
1: Mm-hmm.
0: Okay. But when you get to like it, fry it and eat it in a sandwich the same way you would BLT or with scrambled eggs or whatever. It's insane. And Brian, the cheese guy, agrees with me, never put cheese on seafood. I don't know why. It just doesn't fit for me. Just doesn't work.
1: I don't know. Shrimp, it's delicious. Now, in your case, like salmon parmesan wouldn't work, or tuna parmesan doesn't sound as good.
0: I mean, there's some people who like filet of sole or those white fishes.
1: I like white fish
0: with parmesan on it. It doesn't work.
1: Nah.
0: The other thing I want to say is he said never put cheese on seafood. I also don't like seafood in a soup of any kind.

0: My God, lobster bisque is a nectar from the gods.
1: So I've never eaten lobster, but like even the fishes that I like that could be a similar texture to lobster, like I like cod. Some people say it's a similar texture.
0: Yeah.
1: And there are people who eat sort of a bisque with like a white, but it doesn't work. No.
0: So good.
1: Really?
0: I went to the Piccalilli Inn probably a month or so ago. And they had a crab soup, which is really just a lobster bisque, but it has crab instead of lobster.
1: Right, right.
0: Again, one of my favorite things I've ever tasted.
1: Okay, what's the flavor profile? Because maybe I have to re-look at it. Is it more of like an Italian thing where they put basil and garlic? Or what is the, or is it sort of sweet or savory? Like what?
0: I don't know how to describe it.
1: What other kind
0: it, really.
1: Of soup does it taste like?
0: That's the problem. It doesn't taste like another soup. It tastes like it's like itself. Like it's not something you're normally having.
1: Does it have sort of like an Old Bay? You need to get more. You know what? Here's what I'm going to do. I'm going to look at a recipe for lobster
0: bisque. Yeah, do that.
1: And find out what's in it.
0: Look at a picture of it first, because from the picture, you'll instantly see that it's not a normal soup.
1: Okay. Will do. Killer Tick says, my favorite sandwich is a Reuben. I don't have a favorite place, but I do love the way diners make it. They seem to get the toast golden and crunchy. And I think I told everybody now the secret of the golden and toasty. The people are not doing at home. First of all, you need to cook it enough. That is why I always say, well done. Diners are busy places. They want to take it off after a minute. No, you need 5 minutes of turning it and turning it and turning it and turning it. The second thing is, and you need to press it down. Okay. The diners also don't press it down. They put it like in a toaster or something. Don't do that. Mayo on the outside of the bread. 2 minutes at least on each side. Don't give me this like brown thing.
0: No.
1: You know what I mean? Like light brown, a little bit. No. Over and over and over till it's golden and crunchy when you bite into it. Thank you very much. Tommy in Bernardsville says, a toasted Italian sub, oil and vinegar, no mayo. This is the quintessential Dennis Malloy argument. I mean, if you ask me what we've argued about more than anything, it's mayo on anything.
0: I'm assuming he says no.
1: No mayo.
0: Yeah, I agree with him. I'm not a mayo guy. I would never do it willingly. Like if I'm having a hoagie and I'm ordering it somewhere or getting it myself, I'm doing it with oil and vinegar. Mayo is just like, ruins it.
1: I don't know. There's something about, okay. Somebody turned me on once. I wouldn't do it on a regular basis, but I just want to tell you this. Somebody once told me to put mayo on a burger and it works.
0: Yeah, my mom does that too.
1: Oh, really?
0: Yeah, do you do ketchup and mayo or just mayo? Yeah, she does the same thing. She's got her whole rigmarole of what she does and that's part of it.
1: It's because we're both autistic. That's
0: okay.
1: Why.
0: All right. Way to ruin a great moment. I'm kidding. I just don't think, like,
1: I'm
0: sure that that's good. And I'll make sauces sometimes that are a mix of mayo and ketchup and it is good.
1: It's so, Russian dressing.
0: Yeah, exactly. I could probably do it and enjoy it, but I am so plain Jane when it comes to a burger. I like throwing, well, that's not true. I like throwing jalapenos and stuff on there, but it's just ketchup.
1: That's not plain Jane.
0: Yeah, I realized it mid-sentence that I just completely lied.
1: You really lied. My husband is burger roll.
0: Nothing else.
1: Here, no.
0: Yeah, and that's crazy.
1: Oh, he's a psychopath. I tell him all the time.
0: Yeah, that's bad.
1: If I knew that before I married him, I'm like, the only people who do that are sociopaths.
0: Right.
1: Like Jeffrey Dahmer, for sure, ate his burger like
0: sleep
1: that.
0: With one eye open.
1: I do.
0: Because a man who does that is scary.
1: There's something wrong with the guy. I'm not kidding.
0: Yeah, because how can you, like, you're not getting the flavor punch of other things.
1: So his thing is, if the meat is good, why ruin it with other things?
0: I hear that. And if you cook the burger right and the juices are, you know, gushing
1: exactly.
0: out when you have it, it is a flavor punch to your mouth.
1: Yeah.
0: That's phenomenal. But when you can have pickles, jalapenos, some ketchup, some onion. I got to have onion on my burger, too.
1: Fried onion on a burger. You ever do that?
0: I do raw onion, but I'm sure those would be good.
1: Raw onion is great also, but go the extra mile.
0: Okay.
1: All right.
0: I'll fry them up.
1: But you're going to find something if you marry a man. Or a woman who has a burger just with the burger between two pieces of bread,
0: wrong.
1: Down the road, there's going to be trouble. I'm waiting for it to come any day, by the way.
0: It might.
1: 11:48. Here's New Jersey Fast Traffic.
2: Route 22, just west of the Parkway westbound. It's construction work by Chestnut Street. On Route 10, east and westbound by East Hanover. That looks to be westbound construction work out by Mount Pleasant Avenue. Just past Walnut Street and the Livingston Traffic Circle. Garden State Parkway, northbound. Construction work in the express lanes by exit 116. And the turnpike northbound side. The car and truck lane slow north of exit 9. That's construction work in the truck lanes. 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I'm Bob Williams, next report in 15 minutes from the All-American Auto Group Traffic Desk on New Jersey 101.5.
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4: New Jersey 101.5 instant weather. Today's trending warmer and a touch more humid than yesterday, with sun and clouds and a stiff breeze kicking up this afternoon. Highs reaching into the summery mid-80s. Scattered clouds tonight. Lows only fall to the lower 70s. And even warmer tomorrow, 85 to 90 with mostly cloudy skies. There is a slight chance of a morning shower. Better chance for a bigger push of rain and thunderstorms will be late day tomorrow. I'm Chief Meteorologist Dan Zarrow.
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1: We're back. We're Judy and Kyle. Actually, the show is Dennis and Judy. Kyle's in for Den. We're talking about sandwiches. And although I know it seems like maybe this is sort of a mundane topic, in New Jersey, we are very passionate about our food. Food matters. Sandwiches matter. Condiments matter. Every single bite we put into our mouth gets hotly contested amongst all of our listeners, sometimes even between hosts. So where is it that you get your sandwich, and what is the sandwich you absolutely have to have? Every town in New Jersey has a deli that somebody will swear is better than yours. People will drive 45 minutes for a sandwich, but complain about driving 12 minutes to see family. I mean, this is how important food is to people. A truly great New Jersey sandwich, though, here's the difference between me and you, Kyle. I don't think a great New Jersey sandwich requires like a change of shirt. Like, I don't need, like, you have 40, you got the gabagool, you got the this sauce, that gotcha. Balsamic, you got the ketchup, the mayo, roasted peppers, whatever it is. I just feel like the simple sandwich, like that they serve at a Jersey diner, like the grilled cheese and tomato, is good.
0: Yeah, you don't need to dress it up a million different ways for it to be good. No. Simplicity is also phenomenal.
1: So Jess in Ewing says, I love a toasted salami and mozzarella cheese hoagie with vinegar. Tried this when I was a little kid and I never turned back. So good. I have a problem with vinegar with no oil. I've tried the vinegar thing alone. Sometimes they'll serve me...
0: I've never done that.
1: So Dennis makes a caprese salad or platter where it'll have like a buffalo mozzarella and then like next to it, like it's so good, right? Yeah. Sliced tomatoes and fresh basil. Delicious. But he puts like just balsamic on it. So I'm like, can we get some olive oil on here? You know? And he's like, oh, okay, whatever. But I'm like, a lot of people, I can't eat the vinegar without the oil.
0: No, actually, yeah, I could do that. I could do just balsamic.
1: Yeah, no.
0: Yeah, no, I could totally do that.
1: No, it's too much for me. New Jersey Sloppy Joe. These are the big New Jersey contenders, Kyle. Milburn Deli, Town Hall Deli. Now, this is not the ground beef cafeteria sandwich some people know as a Sloppy Joe. We call this a Sloppy Joe. It's a triple decker on rye with deli meat. I do this without the cheese, but you could do it with Swiss. And it's coleslaw and Russian dressing. That is why I mentioned before the pastrami with coleslaw and Russian. Really, really like basic kosher deli food. Now, I have never been to White House. Have you been to White House?
0: It's like the Flemington area, right? I think I have been up there, yeah.
1: Atlantic City.
0: No, never been there.
1: What? That's...
0: Well, I've been to Atlantic City. Is the place called White House or the...
1: White House. This is like the every mafia book you read about the Philly... mob and the Atlantic City mob. It's all about White House.
0: I thought you were talking about a town in Flemington. Yeah, I've been to White House Station before.
1: No. Oh, and let me tell you something else. I'm reading now a very, very interesting, real deep dive into the Philly, South Jersey mafia.
0: I'm interested in this.
1: It's, oh my God, Kyle, it is so good. It's actually an autobiography by what's his name? Philip Leonetti, who was the nephew of Nicky Scarfo, who's like the boss down there. What a great book. Anyway, White House Subs is an institution in Atlantic City, And a perennial favorite for Italian subs. Everybody who loves an Italian sub says you have to have it. So if you've never had an Italian sub down there, you've got to try that. Pork roll, egg, and cheese, obviously all over New Jersey.
0: Get that on a bagel.
1: And, so yeah, people love it on a bagel. We're not going to get into the whole pork roll or tail ham thing. We've already decided it here on the show, 100%.
0: But some people eat that on a Kaiser roll, which I would think is mind-boggling. That's got to be on an everything bagel.
1: Yeah, I don't understand Kaiser rolls.
0: No.
1: To me, that's just like before they invented an everything bagel, I get why there was Kaiser roll.
0: Sure.

0: very down for this.
1: All right, Kyle, I'll see you back here tomorrow. Lou and Michelle are next. Thanks for being with us, guys. Can't wait. Tomorrow, me and Kyle, yay.
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3: It's 81 degrees at 12 o'clock. I'm Rick Rickman. Two New Jersey co-workers are getting credit for helping flight attendants duct tape a man to his seat on a flight to Newark Thursday night after the man was accused of punching and trying to bite passengers. According to NJ.com, former Weehawken police officer Juan Meja and Woodland Park Gun Range owner Richard Olenek held down the 67-year-old Arizona realtor on the American Airlines flight until flight attendants came with duct tape. New Jersey Governor Mikey Sherrill is calling on everyone in her administration to hold themselves to the highest standards.
4: It comes a week after Sherrill ordered an investigation into Dale Caldwell, her lieutenant governor. Republican lawmakers have been demanding more accountability. Caldwell, who also serves as Secretary of State, is accused of inappropriate behavior with women, possible ethics violations, and an alleged offer of a state job. While Sherrill didn't mention Caldwell in her statement, she said it's her responsibility to take any misconduct report seriously and to take appropriate action quickly if the evidence warrants. She's also urging anyone with information to step forward and is pledging safety from retaliation. I'm Sarah Lee Kessler.
3: 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A new school year has started in Newark, where students will have a new cell phone ban policy in place. Students can carry their phones, but the Newark Board of Education released a video explaining they must be stored in pouches and remain off and away throughout the entire school day.
5: From the moment you hear the first bell in the morning to the time you hear the dismissal bell in the afternoon, you must keep any internet-enabled device completely turned off. Putting it on vibrate isn't good enough.
3: The phone rules are in response to a new state law requiring all schools to develop cell phone restriction policies for K-12 students. The complete New Jersey 101.5 forecast is coming up. Now, New Jersey fast traffic.
6: Drawbridge opening, Tacony-Palmyra Bridge. Traffic is stopped both ways on Route 73. That should be reopening soon, we hope. And the Ben Franklin Bridge westbound side of the Toll Plaza. Traffic is slow onto the PA side with construction work. Left lane is out. The Turnpike northbound side car and truck lane slow north of Exit 9. That's construction work. Parkway's got construction north by the Arts Center and the Express at Exit 116. And we've got the Hudson River Crossing still about 25. GW Bridge, Lincoln and Halden Tunnels down to 10 to 15 minute delays. I'm Bob Williams. Next report in 15 minutes on New Jersey 101.5.
7: New Jersey 101.5 instant weather. You know, the historical climatological peak of Atlantic hurricane season is this week. We haven't had any hurricanes in the Atlantic yet this year, just five meandering tropical storms, and there is nothing on the horizon. Nice and quiet out there thanks to continuing El Nino conditions. Our weather today is pretty quiet, warmer and a touch more humid than it has been, with sun and clouds, turning breezy this afternoon. High temperatures mid-80s, feeling like a midsummer day here. Scattered clouds and a stiff breeze tonight. Lows only fall to the lower 70s. Tomorrow, 85 to 90, feeling summerish with mostly cloudy skies. Chance of a morning shower, better chance of rain and thunderstorms late day tomorrow, probably in the evening time. Friday, sunshine returns. It'll be refreshing and comfortable. Highs 75 to 80 degrees. I'm Chief Meteorologist Dan Zara.
3: 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In Manasquan, 83, Woodbury, 84, Westfield, 82 degrees. 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
11: New Jersey Chime Time is 12:09. It's Lou and Michelle.
12: Hey, how you doing today?
11: I'm doing good. How are you, Lou Russo?
12: I'm all right. I am ready for action today.
11: Ready for action. Okay.
12: I feel like I'm ready.
11: Anyone who wears those purple shorts is ready for action.
12: I knew it was going to come up.
11: You knew it was going to come up. Yeah. I do love when you wear those shorts. Those are my favorite.
12: Well, thank you. So they're not, I'm not so sure that they're purple.
11: What
12: are
11: they?
12: Like, purple makes you think of Barney. Like, these are more,

0: periwinkle.
1: Oh, okay. We'll go periwinkle.
0: Right? Isn't it? It's not quite. It isn't. I'm not. They're not Barney purple.
1: But they are periwinkle.
0: They're pastel-y.
1: A pastel.
0: Easter. They're like Easter purple.
1: Easter purple. We'll land on. Yes. Okay. All right. All
0: right. Does that?
1: I just wanted to say I like the shorts. Your Easter purple shorts.
0: Yes. Because I keep hanging on to anything that looks like summer, I'm hanging on to.
1: I know you are. Yes. Every last bit, you're like, there's no way I'm putting jeans on that, today.
0: No. Oh, you won't see them till maybe December.
1: My Easter shorts are staying out here until
0: that's right.
1: It's like sub-zero.
0: Until somebody's right. Yelling, ho, ho, ho.
1: Here's my question to you. Do you go to a psychic? Have you ever been to a psychic? Do you like psychics?
0: Psychics, yes. Yes. No.
1: Oh, geez. I forget what questions I asked you. In what order?
0: I've been to a psychic. Yes, I've heard what a psychic had to say. No, I won't go back.
1: You won't go back.
0: I am
1: scared. So it's not
0: scared.
1: Something you like.
0: I'm scared of it. I'm not going to lie. It's interesting, and I... All due respect, if you got a good psychic, who knows? I don't. You believe, that's fine. This psychic, when I went, told a story about somebody I knew that there's no way they could have known and got it pretty much on the nose. Uh-huh. And once I realized there was a potential for accuracy, because I went just sort of like to see what was going on.
1: This is interesting.
0: Okay. Then I was like, you know what? I don't want to hear anything else.
1: Right, like this could be true. I mean, you don't want to hear that truth.
0: I don't want to hear health, future.
1: And sometimes you can say, like, I don't want you to go in that direction.
0: Right.
1: So anything negative you're about to tell me, I don't want to hear it.
0: I went there for... Now, some people go for real reasons. Like, they really need an answer to something. They're looking for some direction. I don't want to know. So I don't want to hear something I don't want to know.
1: Which is interesting, because it wasn't like you spent $10 and you got a bunch of BS and you left there.
0: No.
1: You know, you did it on the boardwalk and you were like, that was crap.
0: Nope.
1: This was pretty accurate.
0: Somebody
1: that it almost scared you.
0: Somebody I met through work, and yes, I was until I was like, what?
1: Say no more. Then you're
0: what?
1: Like, keep your mouth shut. I don't want to hear it.
0: Yeah.
1: I hear you. Well, there's this New Jersey woman who is suing a psychic after paying her thousands of dollars, Lou. She paid this psychic $78,000.
0: For what?
1: Readings.
0: Just for readings. Ugh. Well, you know, I'm sure that there are some, you know, there's some in every industry, right? Anybody I've ever met who's done it seems real genuine to me and really believes they want to help and all that. But this one did not end well for that woman.
1: No, this did not end well. I mean, it was a whole mess of a situation, what she was told, claiming that she was told her late husband's spirit was cursed and needed to be cleansed. I mean, it was this whole thing, and a lot of money was exchanged. Like, she gave
0: That's
1: this person
0: sad.
1: A lot of money. So now there's a lawsuit, and it just brings up that question when it comes to psychics. Have you had an incredible experience where you're like, I embraced it, this person was spot on, I would go back? Or was it negative, where it was just like a total joke?
0: Or to scare you.
1: A waste of money.
0: Or
1: did it scare you? At 1-800-283-101.5, what was your experience like? Because I do think there is that wide range of, you know, of experiences that people have. I know somebody who goes all the time, loves it. And I'm very similar to you. I don't want to know anything negative.
0: Right.
1: I don't want to know. Don't bring it up. And I've had an experience where it wasn't so pleasant, and very, very similar to your story, where it was so accurate. So it's not a knock on the psychic.
0: No,
1: it was
0: not
1: extremely
0: at all.
1: Accurate that I was afraid. And then it turned out to be true. And then it involved doctors. And I was like, this, I don't want to know.
0: It's so opposite of taking a shot at the psychic. It literally is a compliment that I think you know stuff I don't even want to know.
1: Mm-hmm.
0: Please don't tell me.
1: Mm-hmm.
0: Like, that's how I felt about it. Like, it was so spot on. It was a little thing. It wasn't a big deal. It was just a little incident. But it was something that nobody could possibly know.
1: Wait, did you stop them in like mid-sentence?
0: Well, once that happened, I was like, okay, that's awesome. I don't want to hear any more. I don't want to hear any more. Because I don't know, in my mind, I don't know when the accuracy wears off. You know, now I'm going to believe. You've put me in a position to believe everything you say, so now I don't even want to know. You know?
1: Yeah, very, very similar. When I was working, I was doing a morning show, and we would have this psychic come in to the station. So this was like a recurring thing where she would come in like every Friday. And the first time she came in, that's when she was talking about us and who I was working with at the time.
0: Right.
1: And it was like live on the air, and I must have been like white as a ghost. I just was like, I like had no words. I was a total mess.
0: It was that much on.
1: And I was like, no more. If you want to call in and you want to get this reading, that's fine.
0: Right.
1: But I don't want to.
0: I don't want to hear any more about me.
1: I didn't want to hear it anymore. So I had to tell them, tell this person the next time you come in, like just focus on the people who want to get the reading.
0: Oh, and then you feel like they're looking at you and they know something.
1: They know something that you need to know. And they're like trying to convey it to you. And you're like, no, resisting because you don't want to hear it.
0: Yeah.
1: It was so terrible.
0: I mean, I think the fear comes from some bit of accuracy, right? So again, it all comes from a compliment in the fact that if you didn't believe what they were saying, you wouldn't care what they said.
1: Mm-hmm.
0: But because now you've got some foundation that truth is going to come out of their mouth, I got nervous.
1: Yeah, but we want to hear your stories, and it doesn't have to be to that extreme. It could be where it was a good experience,
0: sure.
1: You embraced it, they could have told you, maybe they even mention the name of the person that you were eventually going to marry and it all came true and you can't believe it. Or you went to a psychic on the boardwalk.
0: What about a medium too?
1: We can go there as well.
0: Yeah.
1: Like they threw out the letters and then the letter turned out to be true. Whatever that experience was, good or bad, we would love to hear your psychic experiences at 1-800-283-101.5 as this person. I mean, when you start spending thousands and thousands of dollars, everyone I see, like you see the little houses when you're driving around New Jersey. It's like $10, $20 for a reading.
0: With cool lights.
1: I can't imagine spending thousands of dollars on that.
0: Well, until you get to the point. Now, in that case, which turned out to be a very bad situation, but if you're believing what you're being told and somebody tells you a lost loved one needs your help, you could understand how somebody could get caught up in that.
1: Yeah. Oh, yeah.
0: Because
1: totally.
0: Because you want, right? I mean, you would. I could see it happen. So that's
1: totally.
0: What makes it so terrible.
1: Yeah, absolutely. But I get a kick out of the ones like remember when you're younger, and you'd be like, "Oh, am I gonna get a boyfriend?" And they would be like, "I see somebody with the letter J or whatever it is."
0: And you're like, "I knew it."
1: And you're like, "A Jason, a Jim, John," and you're like, "Oh yeah."
0: His name is Cliff, but he's a jock.
1: Right.
0: You start connecting the dots.
1: Exactly, you know? Where it's like so far-fetched or just where they throw out certain things and then you make sense of whatever they're saying because you want to believe it so bad.
0: That's funny.
1: Like that's the one, those are the ones that crack me up. And those are the ones that I remember when I was younger. And I keep going back to the boardwalk because we used to do that all the time
0: right.
1: on like the Ocean City boardwalk.
0: How'd it work
1: or
0: out?
1: Wildwood boardwalk.
0: How'd it work out with Cliff?
1: With Jim and it didn't. Okay. I don't know who Jim was. I don't know what that was.
0: It starts with J.
1: If there was something about the letter J, I remember. And listen, I have a Jackson. I have my son's a Jackson.
0: Okay.
1: So maybe she was talking about kids.
0: All right. Knows? Well, there you go.
1: That's how you twist it and
0: because you want it to
1: conform
0: work.
1: It to anything that you have in your life that you want it that way.
0: So we want to hear your stories. Seriously, if you had a really fun experience or not such a fun experience, accurate, not accurate, we just want to hear about it. 1-800-283-101.5. 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
2: Traffic rolling again to Coney Palmyra Bridge, Route 73. That drawbridge opening is complete. New Jersey Turnpike southbound side of the car lanes getting slowed down toward exit 8A. That's construction work in the inner roadway. And the Hudson River crossings down to under 20 minutes at the Lincoln and Holland tunnels and George Washington Bridge. 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Next report in 15 minutes in the All-American Auto Group Traffic Desk on New Jersey 101.5.
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3: New Jersey 101.5 instant weather. So far, so good today. A mix of sun and clouds across New Jersey. Highs in the mid-80s. Noticeably warmer and a touch more humid than it has been. A stiff breeze will kick up this afternoon through tonight. Scattered clouds overnight tonight. Lows only fall to the lower 70s. And summerish tomorrow, 85 to 90 with mostly cloudy skies. Watch for a chance of a morning shower. Then a bigger push of rain and thunderstorms arriving late day tomorrow. I'm Chief Meteorologist Dan Zarro.
1: All right. Thank you, Dan. Right now in Sandy Hook, it's 81 and Vineland 80, Jackson 83. Fast traffic and instant weather every 15 minutes on New Jersey 101.5.
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0: All right, so we want to hear your experiences with psychics, mediums. I'm intrigued by it, but also scared. I'm really scared of it. I don't want to hear about me.
1: Yeah, you're like, I tap out on this one. And I'm like you. I don't want to know. Like, I don't. I've done it. And it was very accurate, and it did scare me.
0: The more accurate, it messed with me. Yes. So, yeah.
1: It was something ongoing, and it just was at a time in my life where it just was like, oh, I didn't want to know anything.
0: And then it turned out to be right.
1: Mm. And it just, I really do think it messed with me in that time period. You know, I was young. It was the stage where I was having kids, It just was a weird time. I did not like it.
0: It made you uncomfortable and nervous.
1: It did. Yeah. It really, really did. But I can see how people would take comfort in it. On the flip side, too. Like if it's something.
0: Sure, it's something you've been hoping to get an answer to, and you feel like you actually got one. It's wonderful.
1: Yeah, no, absolutely. 1-800-283-101.5. This is all because this New Jersey woman, I guess she's suing because she gave like $78,000 to a psychic. Now that's a lot of money.
0: Right, and there was
1: that's a lot of money.
0: Some question about the whole thing. Yeah, hopefully it's good experience for you. I hope it didn't wind up being like that kind
1: of
0: extreme.
1: And did it come true? Did they say like, okay, you lost your job, but that's okay. Something's going to come soon and you're going to get the dream job you've always wanted. Like, that's a story I would love to hear.
0: Did that psychic tell you you were going to work with me and that's what messed your head up for all that time?
1: No, but the psychic did tell me.
0: Yeah.
1: I was working with somebody else and they did tell me you're going to have a new partner really soon.
0: No kidding.
1: And I did. It was so, the whole thing was so real and so weird. And I remember my co-host at the time was like, what?
0: You sure your ghost wasn't woohoo?
1: It was so crazy. Angela in Edison, tell us your story. Hi, Angela.
7: Hi.
1: Hey.
0: So what happened?
7: I called in because you said it was rather funny that sometimes they use a letter.
1: Yeah.
7: And they're kind of getting information from you.
0: Right.
7: Well, about 32 years ago, I went to a medium with friends and relatives. It was a group one. And I really didn't believe in it, but the woman asked me at one point if I had someone waiting in the lobby. And I said, yes, my daughter. And she said, oh, well, she's going to make your dreams come true and have twins. And she's going to marry someone with the letter S.
0: Okay.
7: And lo and behold, 30 years later, she married a guy named Joe Stugart. And had twins.
1: No way.
0: Wow, that's amazing.
7: And it was so weird. Because I walked out of there thinking, yeah, okay, lady. But it was true.
1: See, but like that, putting that in your head, I feel like you remember that. And I don't know.
0: Why wouldn't you remember?
1: Yeah,
0: but the twins part.
1: But the twins part. Yeah, I guess.
7: Yeah,
1: I don't know. But that was great news.
7: But it had skipped many generations. And when my daughter told me she was having twins, it just all came back and I was dying.
0: Angela, before your daughter got married, met this guy and got married, did you tell her this? And like, was she on the lookout for an S?
7: Well, when we were at the medium, when we came out, I did tell her, but she was 15 years old at the time.
0: So she was,
7: so
0: she wasn't.
7: She blew it off.
0: Yeah.
1: She's like, whatever.
7: Remembered.
1: That's cool.
0: That's awesome.
1: Of course you would remember that for sure. I love how your daughter's like, Mom.
0: Yeah.
1: Stop it.
0: Come on, Mom.
1: With the twins and who I'm going to marry when I get older. Angela, thank you so much for sharing that. Appreciate it.
0: Awesome.
1: I mean, that's special. That's sweet.
0: Right. Now, you could criticize. You could be like, okay, S. Okay. Like S. But the twins, that's quite a prediction.
1: Yeah. I mean, unless you mentioned that you were a twin.
0: The twins were
1: in
0: the family.
1: Like, yeah.
0: Okay.
1: Like what they're... what is being asked. But yeah, if you just walked in there and that was immediately what was said, then that's something you remember.
0: Also, by the way, this is just me. If you're going to have to wait 30 years for a prediction, probably should be half price. I'm just saying. You know what I mean?
1: I mean, you're not wrong with that.
0: Okay.
1: I can see where you're going with it. Melissa in Jackson, psychics. Yes, no, tell us your story.
13: Okay, my story is similar to the woman that you just spoke to. I went to a psychic with my daughter. She was just starting college, and the psychic told me that my daughter's going to have a baby before she's married. And I told my daughter, and she's like, yeah, okay. Well, she met her husband in college, blah, blah, blah. Long story short, she did have a baby girl before they got married. She got pregnant, but she had always said, I want to have a baby girl at my wedding. And she did. She was 6 months old. So that came true. And the psychic also said that she was going to have a boy and a girl. And she's pregnant now with her second, which is a boy. So she has a boy and a girl.
1: Congratulations.
0: Yeah, congratulations, Melissa. Yeah.
13: Thank you.
0: Did it make you believe psychics and mediums more because of that?
13: I don't go to psychics too often, but yes, it definitely makes me believe. But I just had a medium at my house on August 21st, And on August 21st, I got laid off from my job an hour before this.

0: psychic was coming to my house. Huh. At the medium, the medium looked over at me. Now, I didn't tell anybody, you know, and she looked at me and she was like, did you just either lose your job or laid off from your job? And I was like, an hour ago. And she was like, your father just came through and said everything's going to be okay. There's better things coming for you. I couldn't believe it.
1: Wow.
0: I told nobody. And now it was an hour. I got laid off at 4 o'clock. The medium came at my house at 5 o'clock.
1: That's so incredible. I was like,
2: oh, yeah, that one. Yeah. That one gave me a little bit of the chills.
1: Yeah, me too.
2: All right, Melissa, thank you so much for calling in. All right, what's your story when it comes to a psychic? Was it a good reading, a bad reading? Is it something that really did come true? We would love to hear your story.
1: We foresee that you will call us at 1-800-283-1015.
2: We didn't have to give them the number. They should already know it.
1: That's true.
2: Right?
1: Aren't we the psychics? Make them believe we're the psychics.
2: Oh, that's right.
1: Lois, Dave, we're going to get to your calls. Yes, we want you to call. We want to hear your stories too. All right, it is time for the news.
3: 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I'm Erin Vogt with your New Jersey 101.5 News Flash. An Ocean County man is in trouble for fleeing police and speeding right near Brick Memorial High School. 38-year-old Brick resident Corey Goodwin was busted while apparently dropping off students. Police say he nearly struck two crossing guards. He's charged with eluding an assault on a police officer. A psychic in Paramus is accused of ripping off a widow, telling a woman that her late husband was cursed and that his spirit needed cleansing for $78,000. The widow, Marisol Meza, has made her claims in a lawsuit, while an attorney for the psychic tells News 12 the case has no merit. The NFL regular season kicks off with a Super Bowl 60 rematch tonight as the Seahawks raise their championship banner before playing the Patriots. The Giants home to Dallas Sunday night, while the Jets will visit the Titans Sunday afternoon. And Apple unveiling its latest generation of iPhones today at an event headlined by new CEO John Ternus, who took over from Tim Cook on September 1st. Apple fans are hoping for the company to unveil a foldable model. The iPhone 18 is likely to cost more, in part due to a global memory chip shortage. And that's your New Jersey 101.5 News Flash. Here's fast traffic.
4: If you're on Route 78 eastbound side coming into New Jersey from Pennsylvania, you've got a big backup there by the state line. Near exit 75, it's construction work, and it looks like the left lane is out. Huge backups there. Eastbound side past Route 33 may want to jump up toward Route 22. Car lanes of the turnpike southbound by exit 13. Now a broken out vehicle, right lane is closed. Hudson River crossings are down to about 5 to 10 minutes overall. Lincoln and Holland tunnels and George Washington Bridge. 95 PA side coming past the Betsy Ross Bridge. That's construction work. Big backups there. You may want to stay here on the Jersey side with Route 130. 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
5: New Jersey 101.5 instant weather. The chance of a quick sprinkle blowing through today is not zero. There is a disturbance passing just north of New Jersey that could spit a few raindrops our way through this afternoon and early evening. Better chance of rains coming up tomorrow. Otherwise, sunny clouds turning breezy, highs in the mid-80s. Scattered clouds tonight, lows in the lower 70s. Even warmer tomorrow, 85 to 90 with mostly cloudy skies. There'll be a chance of a morning shower. Bigger push of rain late day tomorrow. I'm Chief Meteorologist Dan Zero.
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12: All right, it's Lou and Michelle, and we're talking about psychics. If you've ever been, was it a good experience? A bad experience? Did they throw out a letter and you're like, oh, I can find somebody in my family with that letter?
13: Right.
12: I got it.
13: Were you connecting the dots,
12: yes,
13: or did you feel like it was real? I had an experience.

0: experience once that was so on the mark. It wasn't even a big deal. Like, it wasn't big news or anything like that, but it was just something that had happened a couple of days before that nobody knew about, and the psychic knew it.
1: See, I feel like when it comes to psychics, though, it has to be good news. Like, I would be open and welcome in good news, but when you start saying something negative, then I'm like,
0: shy away from it.
1: I shy away from it because I'm like, I'll just learn it as I go. Like, I don't need you to tell me beforehand and then have it mess with my head.
0: Right.
1: You know what I mean?
0: And that happened to you once.
1: It did.
0: Yeah. So
1: that's why I'm kind of like, eh. And it was like that time when I was younger and about to have kids, and they made it seem like, oh, there was going to be a lot of doctors involved. It was going to be difficult to have children.
0: How scary is that?
1: And it was right at that time where I was trying to get pregnant. So it just all was too much.
0: Yeah. See, that's the kind of thing unless you're specifically going and say, I want to hear everything, there should be some kind of filter.
1: A little
0: bit.
1: Like,
0: I don't want to hear it. That's why I don't go.
1: But tell me I'm going to win $1 million. I mean, I'd be open to that. I mean, tell me that all day.
0: That's very understanding of you to be able to hear news like that.
1: Just don't tell me I'm going to go to the doctors and right. It's going to be a long process.
0: Yeah, I see a lot of doctors. That scared me.
1: I didn't like that. Yeah. Lois in Clark, tell us your story. Hello there.
2: Hi, good morning, good afternoon. I do believe that they are real, that they can predict the future, but I do believe they're dangerous. And this would only apply to people who are either Christian or Jewish. The Bible says that any person who is a spirit medium, I'm quoting it from Deuteronomy, a fortune teller, anybody who inquires of the dead is detestable to Yahweh your God because he did not give you anything like this. The Bible says that demons, which are angels that are devious, are the people you are contacting. And when you contact a dead person, right, you are not contacting that person.
1: So this is not something you would do.
0: Right.
1: You're very much against it. Even though you believe in it.
2: I believe in it because, right, you know, and this doesn't apply to people who don't believe in the Bible, right, but if you're Christian, right, or Jewish, that is your answer.
1: Right, but you believe in it, but it's not something that
0: not
1: you,
0: something
1: would,
0: you
1: do,
0: would do. Yeah, that's understandable.
1: Which I do understand
0: 100%.
1: That. 100%. Lois, thank you so much for calling in.
0: The thing is, though, if you get, especially in the medium area,
1: yeah,
0: if you lose a loved one, the hope that you can find that they're resting
1: Absolutely.
0: Easy or that maybe the last time you spoke with them wasn't on good terms, and you didn't want it to end that way.
1: Sure.
0: I mean, you can understand why somebody wants to have that type of closure.
1: Mm-hmm. You know? And you want to believe so bad, even maybe you aren't a big believer, or maybe it's not completely accurate, but you just hold on to whatever piece of information they give you.
0: Right.
1: And I can see how, if you're in such despair and you're so upset, like anybody would be, and where they can kind of mess with you too, like the reading's over and now you're paying more money,
0: right,
1: and more money. And then, you know, I'm not saying that's exactly what happened in this situation, but it got up to thousands and thousands of dollars,
0: right,
1: where now she's out that money.
0: You could see the logic of it. You could see that somebody would not make the most financially prudent decisions.
1: Because you just want more information.
0: Right, because it's so emotional.
1: Which is understanding. Yeah. And then it's such a vulnerable place to be. And it's almost like you're preying upon somebody who's so vulnerable. Again, not all, but you know, you could find yourself in that situation, which is scary.
0: Right. And not all of the experiences are deep or emotional like that. For instance, the time that you found out that... Your love was going to have a J?
1: Something with a J.
0: Yeah.
1: I remember that.
0: That you were going to meet somebody.
1: Because I remember my boyfriend at the time did not have the letter J.
0: No J.
1: And I was like, well, I don't know.
0: No luck.
1: I don't know what's going on. Let's go to David in Monroe Township. Tell us your story. Hi, David.
3: Hi. Happy Wednesday.
1: You too.
3: My story is this. Several years ago, I worked in Manhattan and commuted from New Jersey to the Seagram's building in Manhattan. And I worked for a medium-sized firm, and one day the head honcho called us all in and said, because of financial reasons, I'm moving the firm to Florida. You're all invited. You can all come down. The job is yours if you come down. And that's it. I said, I can't go to Florida. I don't want to go to Florida. My family is here. My kids go to school here. That, sorry, can't help you. So we had a planned vacation just about that time up in Canada. So we flew off to Toronto, and as there was a resort there. And in the resort, there was this medium person who's coming from table to table and making predictions. Came to our table and I said, look, I don't believe in this stuff at all. I mean, it's very nice that you're entertaining us, but I just don't buy into it. She says, I see that you're concerned about something. I said, really, what's that? She says, someone is asking you to move to the South.
1: Mm.
3: I was shocked. I said, are you kidding? And then she said, don't worry, it will resolve itself. You don't have to change. You will always live in New Jersey.
1: Huh.
3: Okay, fine. So anyway, we got back from Canada, and the first day back, I get a call from my boss. And he said, you know, I was thinking about it, and I realized that you could do by telephone and fax in those days and other things. You could have the job and stay up here in New Jersey.
0: It was exactly what you were told.
3: Right. I said, holy God, it's unbelievable that some woman in Canada knew about this before I did. Anyway, it all worked out, and it was a really great experience with this medium lady.
1: Okay, I could see why you'd be like, I'm a believer, and it was positive.
0: I mean, it was all good.
3: I'm certainly more of a believer than before.
1: Right
0: on the mark. That was right on the mark. That's great, David. Thank you for the call, David. That's really incredible. I just looked up.
1: What?
0: I shouldn't.
1: What?
0: You know, I like a good dad joke every once in a while. So I looked up dad jokes. About psychics and mediums.
1: Are you laughing at your own dad joke you're about to tell? You're laughing at the joke before.
0: This joke, you know, there's some jokes that are so bad that they're funny.
1: Yeah.
0: This is so bad that I'm laughing because it's so not funny, but I'm going to do it anyway.
1: Okay,
0: right?
1: Go.
0: I used to be a medium. Then I stopped working out.
1: Oh, my God. You crack up at your own dad jokes. I can't even.
0: I didn't make it up.
1: You've done that for years.
0: I know, but.
1: You laugh at the jokes. You tell.
0: Can't help it. I can't.
1: Let's see if Lynn is laughing.
0: It's terrible.
1: In Perth Amboy. Are you laughing at that one, Lynn?
4: Yes, I am.
0: Oh, good. Thank you,
1: okay.
0: Lynn.
1: Okay. So tell us about your psychic experience, Lynn.
4: I went to a psychic on the Jersey Shore. She told me that my mother was going to pass away. I'm sorry, it's so sad, but she told me she was going to pass away within the winter months very shortly, and my mother did. On a positive note, the same one said that I would be involved with somebody with the name Jay, and I was involved with somebody for 28 years with the name Jay. It was named Jim.
0: Another one right on the mark. I think you might have stole that Jay from Michelle, but that's another conversation.
4: No, I didn't. I wish he was still here.
1: Aww. But Lynn, I have a hard time with that because I just feel like when you left there, were you just so out of sorts and just so upset about it? Or were you okay with that reading?
4: I was upset.
1: Yeah, I couldn't leave there feeling
0: not
1: anything
0: upset.
1: Other than being
0: Lynn,
1: upset.
0: Did it change the next few months though? Did you was it in your mind and did you have a chance to spend more time with her or anything like that?
4: Well, I was taking care of her and I was just hoping for the best and it happened all of a sudden, so.
1: And I can see what you're saying, Lou, where maybe it would make you want to...
0: Give you an opportunity you might not have had.
1: To say things you didn't say or to have that time with that person. But I'm like, Lynn, I don't want to know. I would be very, very upset leaving there. And I never want to go back ever. Lynn, thank you so much for sharing that, right? That's the part where you have to have the rule, like only positive stuff.
0: I want to know
1: about a job.
0: Right.
1: I want to know about money. I want to know about good things,
0: right.
1: But nothing negative.
0: But in that situation, there is the possibility that you keep that in your mind as you're going through your day. And when there's, you know, that opportunity to not be with that person, you instead choose to be with that person. And maybe in
1: but then
0: hindsight.
1: You're like altering your life.
0: Well,
1: somebody is telling you where I just feel like you got to live it.
0: Well, I get that. But but I mean, at least you have had it in your mind and it was a possibility for you. I don't know. I'm trying to find a positive in that.
1: Vicky.
0: That's a tough one.
1: I want to give Vicky more time because we're up against the clock.
0: Yes.
1: And she has a story about going to a medium. So we'll get to you in just a second, Vicky. And that is another. Did you read on the screen that one?
0: Oh, wow.
1: I know.
0: Wow. Okay. Yeah, that's a story you don't want to miss. Plus, we want to hear your stories. 1-800-283-101.5. 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
5: New Jersey Turnpike, westbound Newark Bay Extension. 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That is an accident blocking the shoulder. 1 and 9 Skyway or the truck route, much better. Got a lot of traffic on the southbound turnpike by exit 8A. That's construction work of the car lanes. And on southbound side of 95 PA side, that's construction by the Betsy Ross Bridge. You're much better on Route 130 here on the Jersey side. And Route 78 coming into New Jersey from PA. That's construction work by the state line at exit 75 on the PA side. Use Route 22 instead. 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Next port in 15 minutes on the All-American Auto Group Traffic Desk on New Jersey 101.5.
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6: New Jersey 101.5 instant weather. So far, so good today. A mix of sun and clouds across New Jersey. Highs in the mid-80s. Noticeably warmer and a touch more humid than it has been. A stiff breeze will kick up this afternoon through tonight. Scattered clouds overnight tonight. Lows only fall to the lower 70s. And summerish tomorrow, 85 to 90 with mostly cloudy skies. Watch for a chance of a morning shower, then a bigger push of rain and thunderstorms arriving late day tomorrow. I'm Chief Meteorologist Dan Zarro.
1: And right now in Brigantine, 81 degrees. In Flemington, it's 82. Colts Neck, it's 84. Fast traffic and instant weather every 15 minutes on New Jersey 101.5.
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0: All right, so we're talking about experiences with psychics and mediums. We've even gotten in one bad psychic medium dad joke this hour. Should I try another one?
1: You did. Oh, you laughed a lot at the last one, which we're getting a big response on our station app, by the way.
0: All right, well,
1: about that dad joke.
0: Let's try this one. This is another psychic medium dad joke. Why did the psychic medium cross the road?
1: Why?
0: To get to the other side.
1: Very funny.
0: What do you call a...
1: He's going to keep going.
0: What do you call a 5-foot psychic on the run?
1: What?
0: A small medium at large.
1: Stop. I'm laughing because you're laughing. Vicky, are you laughing as much as Lou is right now? Vicky?
19: I am laughing.
1: Okay.
19: Can you hear me?
1: The dad jokes are a hit today, Lou.
0: Okay, good. I'm happy.
1: You found your
0: that.
1: Audience.
0: There you go. There you go. I have a bad dad joke audience. I love it. Vicky, so tell us the story about, did you visit a medium or somebody you knew did?
19: So I worked in a hospital that a bunch of people were talking one day about this medium. They were saying how good she is. She's really amazing. This has got to be like 15 years ago. So this one nurse said, she went, and everyone that went, they would go like a group, and she'd give you like a half an hour for each person, like alone in a room. She'd do a tape and everything, like you record it. So the one woman, the medium told her that your husband is going to pass, and she would ask you beforehand, like, do you want the good news and the bad news?
0: Okay.
19: So this one woman, she told her, your husband's going to pass away soon.
0: What?
19: And the woman was planning on divorcing the husband. He was like, he was in bad shape. He was an alcoholic. He was not a good person. And she decided to stay with him because she would get his life insurance. And then time went by, like maybe, you know, I don't know, 6 months, a year later, and some other people went to see the same psychic. And that, I think she had gone back a few times to, you know, to tell the psychic, my husband's still alive. And the psychic would tell everyone, everyone swore that the woman was perfect, but this one woman stayed married for 5 years. The husband never died, and she finally divorced him. But the psychic told her, I have no, like, I can't change, like, if he went to go make himself healthier or better,
0: right.
19: Which at one point he did. But, oh, yeah, she stayed married for 5 years
0: so she was
19: psychic.
0: She was like, listen, I got inside info. It ain't going to be long.
19: Yeah,
0: I'll stick around for the life insurance.
19: So we would ask her every couple of years, like, you guys, how's your husband? Like, you know, and
1: oh
19: you would be
1: God.
19: Like, yeah, he's still alive.
1: Yeah. She's like, I'm done. We're getting a divorce.
19: Yes. She finally, after 5 years, she finally divorced him.
0: Oh, I'm just imagining your friend going back to the medium with the receipt saying, excuse me.
1: Refund?
0: I was here. It says right on the receipt when I was here. Oh, that's
19: funny.
0: Yeah, I
19: thought it was pretty funny,
0: it's
19: too.
0: Great.
19: It is pretty funny.
1: Vicky, thank you so much for telling that story.
0: Thanks for making us laugh, Vicky. That's great.
1: That's funny. It really is.
0: I mean, think about that for a minute. You're like, I can't wait to end this relationship. Then hearing that and being like, hey, you know what? Yeah.
1: 1 year, 2 years, 3 years, four. You're like, finally, we're just done. Here are the divorce papers.
0: Let me make a fiscally intelligent decision here. That is really funny. I love that.
1: So if a psychic came in and said only positive news, would you jump at that or no?
0: Yeah, I mean,
1: but you still don't want.
0: I just want it to be lighthearted stuff, nothing heavy. It doesn't have to be all great news, but I just don't. Yeah, I don't want it to be heavy.
1: But
0: I don't
1: like,
0: want it
1: what
0: to,
1: lighthearted stuff are they going to tell you?
0: Like, I want to hear about love. romance. I want to hear about career. I don't want to hear about health. I don't want to hear about other people I care about's health,
1: things like that.
0: I don't want to hear that stuff.
1: Yeah.
0: That's not, I don't, because you know why? If you're hearing good stuff, that's great. It makes you feel good, and you know it may happen, it may not. Mm-hmm. But if you hear bad stuff, and it's not from, like, say, a medical expert, you know,
1: it can mess
0: then you
1: got
0: to worry about
1: yeah,
0: that.
1: Yeah, yeah, yeah, for sure.
0: I don't want to worry.
1: I like the ones where it's just, like, so random, and you really try to make it your own. Like, that to me.
0: Like, you really try to figure

0: endangering the welfare of a child, in addition to kidnapping and home invasion burglary. The charges were filed after the 6-year-old girl found walking back to her Washington Borough home early Saturday was medically examined at a local hospital. Asbury Park has agreed to pay a former police officer nearly $1.2 million to settle a racial discrimination lawsuit.
1: Former Asbury Park police officer Ahmed Lawson claimed he was denied a promotion after reporting to Internal Affairs that a police captain used a racial slur. The captain denied the accusations. The settlement comes after multiple racism lawsuits against the Asbury Park Police Department and the appointment of an internal monitor. Rick Rickman, New Jersey, 101.5 News.
0: Following the September 11th terror attacks nearly 25 years ago, a pair of firefighter helmets was sent from Australia to honor New York firefighters and the 2,977 people killed at the World Trade Center, the Pentagon, and on downed Flight 93 in Pennsylvania. Since then, the helmets have been on display in the State House, at fire and police academies, and they've also served as a powerful visual tool in New Jersey schools.
2: It's been fantastic as an educational tool. It's just a powerful visual when you read what's actually written on the helmets from Australian firefighters. Gets you a lot of satisfaction getting them into the schools.
0: That's 9/11 responder, Far Hills Bedminster firefighter and keeper of the helmets, Peter Canazola, for more on his efforts to keep the stories of lost responders alive. The story is at nj1015.com. And Americans have spent over $100 billion more on fuel since the start of the Iran war. That's according to Brown University's Iran War Energy Cost Tracker that looks at fuel prices since the conflict started on February 28th. The total comes out to just over an additional $770 per household. The complete New Jersey 101.5 forecast is coming up now. New Jersey Fast Traffic.
3: We're dealing with mostly construction delays on the roads. We'll start in Linden. There's a closure. West Linden Avenue, the eastbound side is closed from South Stiles Street to Coolidge Street for ongoing construction. One crash on 78 westbound. It's right around exit 14B. It's off to the shoulder. Travel lanes are open, but a little slow as you go past the scene. Parkway northbound, the express lane's a little heavy. Exit 114 to 116 with construction in the left lane. And through Belmar, 71 northbound between 5th Avenue and Poole Avenue, you've got construction in the right lane. One other construction closure in Burlington, Avenue is closed between Jerome Avenue and the Burlington Bypass. Leaving New Jersey, Commodore Barry Bridge, 5-minute delay into PA. That's through construction. GWB, 5-minute delay at most. Lincoln Tunnels, about 10 to 15. Holland Tunnels clear from either approach. Next report in 15 minutes. I'm Brendan Joseph on New Jersey 101.5.
4: New Jersey 101.5 instant weather. You know, the historical climatological peak of Atlantic hurricane season is this week. We haven't had any hurricanes in the Atlantic yet this year, just 5 meandering tropical storms, and there is nothing on the horizon. Nice and quiet out there, thanks to continuing El Nino conditions. Our weather today is pretty quiet, warmer and a touch more humid than it has been, with sun and clouds turning breezy this afternoon. High temperatures mid-80s, feeling like a midsummer day here. Scattered clouds and a stiff breeze tonight. Lows only fall to the lower 70s. Tomorrow, 85 to 90, feeling summerish with mostly cloudy skies. Chance of a morning shower, better chance of rain and thunderstorms late day tomorrow, probably in the evening time. Friday, sunshine returns. It'll be refreshing and comfortable. Highs 75 to 80 degrees. I'm Chief Meteorologist Dan Zara.
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14: New Jersey chime time is 109. It's Lou and Michelle.
15: So I just read about this. A national list came out of the most iconic bar in every state in America. And I mean, it's a pretty easy one to guess, but you want to take a guess at which got the top spot for New Jersey?
14: I mean, I feel like it's got to be the Stone Pony.
15: It's the Stone Pony, right? The Stone Pony, the place where music got its start at the Jersey Shore, you know, and Bruce Springsteen and all the history, Southside Johnny and all the history behind that.
14: Which I've never been inside. I mean, I've been by it a million times. We've done live broadcasts there.
15: Right around the corner from it, sure.
14: Right around the corner. I mean, just in that whole area. But I've never actually been
15: inside. Have you ever been to the summer stage?
14: Mm-mm.
15: For a show?
14: I mean, saw it set up.
15: Right, right.
14: And been in the area during shows, but never actually there watching a show.
15: So the Stone Pony is such a legendary place. I had the opportunity to introduce Peter Wolf from the Jay Giles Band was playing the Stone Pony, and I got to introduce him on the stage. Now, if you've been to the Stone Pony, you know. If you haven't been to the Stone Pony, and this was years ago, the stage is like you expect something bigger, I think. You know, sure. It's pretty small inside. But to step up on that stage, it's no different than stepping up on any other stage anywhere. But yet you're on the stage at the Stone Pony with all that history, right? So I love the fact that the Stone Pony gets the nod as the most, I mean, it makes sense, the most iconic bar in New Jersey. But it was a great feeling I can say I was on the Stone Pony stage.
14: Wait, so was it a list of across the country or one in every state?
15: There was the top one for each state, the most iconic state. In every state.
14: Okay.
15: Yeah. And I mean, it's a perfect call. For New Jersey, it really is. But we, you know, in addition,
14: I feel like that would have to be up there as like the number one throughout the entire country. Out of all the states,
15: when you think about the history that's gone on there, you know, there's no doubt about it. I have a great Stone Pony story. How about this? Stone Pony opens up in February of 1974. Right, the first day it's open, the day the doors open, the Jersey Shore gets 7 inches of snow.
14: No.
15: The entire receipt for the night, the first night the Stone Pony was opened, was $1.
14: Stop.
15: $1 because of all the snow. And you think back, imagine what they were thinking that night.
14: That opening night.
15: What is that, 52 years ago, you know? Yeah, pretty amazing. Pretty amazing stuff. So we just thought it would be a great time for us to talk about, you know, your favorite place to go. Where's your bar? Where's the local bar that you love the most?
14: Yeah.
15: Tell us a story about it if you got something funny. You know, funny things happen at bars, Michelle.
14: All the time, Lou. That is true. But your local go-to bar in your town growing up or the bar that you go to now that you want to shout out, that New Jersey bar that you love so much, give us a call at 1-800-283-101.5. Shout out that bar. And yeah, if you have any funny bar stories, love to hear those as well.
15: I don't know if this was classified as that, but I think so, because I'm a germaphobe.
14: You are such a germaphobe.
15: Right? I'm a germaphobe. I mean, I am. I was at the bar at, it was at the Headliner, and the Headliner's not there anymore, but I was at the Headliner.
14: Wait, is the Headliner where our holiday party used to be?
15: Used to be for all those years
14: ago?
15: Yes, exactly.
14: Oh, I remember that bar.
15: Right? So I was at the bar there and a couple of friends, and I was drinking a beer, and I took the beer, and I put it on the bar, and I started talking to somebody. Turned my head and started talking to somebody. And in the middle of talking to somebody, I just reached over and grabbed my beer to take a big slug of it. To which I immediately hear, "Hey, buddy," in a big, deep voice, "that's my beer." And I turned around, and it was a large, bearded man.
14: Oh.
15: With a leather vest.
14: A leather vest.
15: Yeah.
14: Okay.
15: Big guy.
14: I'm picturing it.
15: And I turned around to him, and my first thought, of course, was self-preservation. But my second thought, 1A, was I just swallowed a mouthful of this guy's beer and whatever else was in that bottle.
14: That's what you were worried about? I'd be worried about him punching you in the face because you took a sip of his beer.
15: It was simultaneous. I couldn't help it. It was both thoughts. So I managed to get out. "Hey, I'm sorry, man. I'll buy you a fresh beer. I'll buy you a cold one. No big deal."
14: Come on. And it happens.
15: He fist bumped me. No big deal, right? I ordered another beer for myself because I didn't know where my beer was. And I literally used that beer as mouthwash.
14: I was going to say, could you order some mouthwash too?
15: I was like, that was me.
14: You have to do a shot or something just to get that out of there.
15: Yow.
14: Ugh, that is gross. But I love the fact that you were more worried about the germs than the fact that you annoyed that guy.
15: I was torn.
14: Drinking his beer.
15: Between the large man who needed a beer and me getting my mouth clean.
14: So your local go-to bar, we all have them, whether it's a dive bar in your town that you've been going to for years or a new bar that just opened up. We'd love to hear. 1-800-283-101.5. Let's go to David in East Brunswick to start things off this hour. Hey, David, your favorite bar.
13: What's up, guys? How y'all doing?
15: Good, good. So where do you go?
13: Okay, my bar choice is 33's Tavern in South River, New Jersey.
14: All right, you got to explain. Give us more. Tell us why.
13: I'm from Baltimore. Rob, fast story. I'm from Baltimore. I've been up here for about 8 years now. Met a beautiful Jersey girl, got married.
14: Nice.
13: And my story goes on. So there was a bar back home that I used to go to, and it was called Howard's Pub back down in Baltimore. And it just reminded me, I was trying to find something, you know, a place that looked like that to make me feel more at home. And we came across this place about 3 years ago and absolutely fell in love with it. The owners, it's family owned. They have great food. They have it's a little place inside the bar. It's called Dee's Kitchen, where they serve really good bar food. I'm talking top of the line bar food. It's nothing like it's really, really good, guys.
14: Wow, you're selling a lot of people on this place. Sounds great. Sounds like the place to be.
13: I am. And can I say something? One more thing?
16: Yeah. Sure.
13: I'm a entertainer, so I host karaoke. So we have karaoke there every other Wednesday. So I'll be there tonight if anybody wants to come out and sing a song with us.
15: Nice. That's fun. I have never done karaoke.
14: What's like the number one karaoke song right now?
13: The number one karaoke song, believe it or not, it's Something in the Orange. It's a country song. That's a real big popular one.
14: I have that.
13: Yeah, it's a popular song.
14: Yeah, but I was going to try to pull it up in our system, but play it on the weekends. Yeah, don't have it.
15: What's the number one classic? what's the number one all time?
13: The number one classic song that they like to do over there a lot is Give Me Three Steps, Lynyrd Skynyrd. They also have some of the stuff that we're used to, like... oh God! Now you got me. Y'all got me.
15: How about I Will Always Love You? People give that a shot.
13: I will always love you. That's a good slow song. That's a good one.
14: But also, nobody can sing it.
13: Amazed. Well, I will always love you. No, you can you can try.
14: But that's going to be challenging.
15: That's why they put karaoke in bars, because everybody sings better.
14: True. All right. So wait, say the name of the bar again, the town, where it's at, so people can go tonight to do the karaoke.
13: Okay, it's called 33's Tavern. Mm-hmm. It's in South River, New Jersey.
14: Very good.
13: I start the show at 7 o'clock, so it's from 7 to 10, and the kitchen is open to 11 o'clock.
14: Good deal. All right.
15: Sounds
14: Hopefully
15: great.
14: People will come on out.
15: I mean,
14: thanks, David.
15: There is nothing better than the good bar food. I mean, that solves a lot of problems.
14: It's funny that you mentioned the Whitney Houston song, because when the last time I did do karaoke, which was like, it was one of those places, I don't know why, like I'm not like a get on stage.
15: Were you a little?
14: I'm not a get on stage person at a bar and start singing, but it was one of those karaoke places.
15: Yeah.
14: And you go there to sing karaoke. It's
15: right.
14: Like not a bar. It's like a place where you actually go just to sing. And we went with like a bunch of friends and I just wanted to sit back and watch. But then I had to go up and it just happened to land on Whitney Houston. Oh. And I had to go up and sing a Whitney Houston song.
15: That's when you order a shot.
14: It was terrible. It was so bad.
15: I wish I was there.
14: It was like the worst. It was so, so bad.
15: All right. Where's your favorite bar, the favorite hangout in your neighborhood? Give them some love and tell us the story why. 1-800-283-101.5. It is 1:18 and it's time for New Jersey Fast Traffic.
17: 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It's 22 westbound, right around Harding Terrace. We have a crash reported there. Some heavy volume is building. Construction on the parkway northbound, the express lane's a little heavy. Exit 114 to 116. You'll find that construction in the left lane. And in Belmar, 71 northbound between 5th Avenue and Poole Avenue. Construction set up there, taking out the right lane. And we do have a closure in Burlington. It's Fountain Avenue, shut down between Jerome Avenue and the Burlington Bypass. That for ongoing construction as well. Leaving New Jersey into PA, the Commodore Barry Bridge, about a 5-minute delay through construction. For the GWB, 5 minutes at most, upper and lower level. Lincoln Tunnel is about a 10-minute delay. Holland Tunnel, that's clear from either approach. 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Next report in 15 minutes from the All-American Auto Group Traffic Desk. 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
9: New Jersey 101.5 instant weather. So far, so good today. A mix of sun and clouds across New Jersey. Highs in the mid-80s. Noticeably warmer and a touch more humid than it has been. A stiff breeze will kick up this afternoon through tonight. Scattered clouds overnight tonight. Lows only fall to the lower 70s. And summerish tomorrow, 85 to 90 with mostly cloudy skies. Watch for a chance of a morning shower. Then a bigger push of rain and thunderstorms arriving late day tomorrow. I'm Chief Meteorologist Dan Zero.
14: And right now in Stone Harbor, 82, Hoboken, 81. In Lakewood, it's 84. Fast traffic and instant weather every 15 minutes on New Jersey 101.5.
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1: Yeah, we're talking with attorney Richard Margolis with Levinson Axelrod about workplace injuries and what your legal rights are. I think most people really do believe that I can hold my employer accountable if he's negligent and I become injured. So what's the recourse then?
26: If you can prove you have a permanent injury, then by that I just mean it's recognized by the statute, the law,
0: as being something that's going to affect you the rest of your life. You could still go back to work, do your job, but you might have, you know, let's say you have a torn meniscus and you have a surgery, okay? It's not the end of the world. You go back to work, but you still have some problems with that knee. You'll be able to get a settlement. It's nothing like you would get if you could sue somebody for negligence, if you went into a food town and fell on a greasy floor.
1: Right.
0: That's a different type of case. It's a whole separate, what we call a whole separate remedy.
1: Attorney Richard McCullis from Levinson Axelrod, really appreciative. And yes, the consultation is free at Levinson Axelrod. So if you're hurt on the job, make that call and arm yourself with the information you need going forward.
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14: All right, talking about your favorite hometown bar that you love. It's your place you go to Saturday night. You want to get together with friends. That's where you're hanging out.
15: That's where you're comfortable. That's your place.
14: Where everyone knows your name. Or maybe it's your favorite dive bar in your town that's been around for years and you just love it. There's one by me. The phone number is 1-800-283-101.5. Jay's Elbow Room. If you live in the Maple Shade
15: it's
14: area.
15: Great name, by the way.
14: Right? It's been around forever. And if you live in the Maple Shade area, you've heard of Jay's Elbow Room.
15: Yeah.
14: Odds are you've been there. Maybe it was the first bar you ever went to. That is like that dive bar that has just been around forever that people love and have stories to share from that place.
15: How often do you go?
14: I would love to go.
15: I'm not even kidding.
14: Yeah, I would love to go there on a Saturday night because it would be so much fun. It would bring back amazing memories.
15: Being a Jersey Shore guy, I got to throw in Martell's Tiki Bar on the boardwalk in Point Pleasant. I mean, that to me is the perfect situation. I'm not a huge bar guy.
14: But that screams but like that, a New Jersey bar.
15: Oh, it's the beach and it's the boardwalk and you see it all and the local bands are playing and there's nothing better, to me.
14: It's just the whole atmosphere sounds so much fun.
15: Right.
14: 1-800-283-101.5. Let us know what your favorite New Jersey bar is. Give them a shout out. And also you can message us on the station app as well. We'll get those here in the studio. So definitely do that too.
15: All right, let's go to George in Jackson. Hey, George. You there, George?
2: Hello.
15: Hi.
2: Yeah, I'm here.
15: So what's your go-to place?
2: Well, years ago when I was young, I'm not a bar man now, but it was a Stone Pony. We're talking 45-plus years ago. I was in there one night with friends. I'm sitting there drinking a beer, and Bruce Springsteen came over and sat next to me.
15: Really?
2: And being a country boy, I didn't know who he was. He shook hands with me, gave me a big smile, and he says to me, I'm the boss. I says, oh, hell, guy owns the place. I didn't know I was sitting with Bruce Springsteen.
14: That is amazing.
15: What? So
14: that
15: how
14: is hysterical. How did you find out?
15: Who told you?
2: A few days went by. Yeah, I'll be honest, I can't tell you that. I had my friends here socializing, and I'm a redneck.
14: Oh, where'd he go?
2: There you go. And I'm just...
14: Okay, your phone was cutting in and out. Oh, we can't get him.
15: Yeah,
14: that's funny.
15: A great story, though.
14: He had no clue
15: though.
14: Who he was.
15: That is a great story.
14: That is like the best reaction I feel like you can have for somebody that's famous because it just, I don't know.
15: I disagree.
14: I don't disagree. I think it makes...
15: Michelle's like, I do not disagree with myself.
14: I agree with myself right now. I reject your disagreement.
15: I think
14: because it's funny. I don't know. You're making them sound so not important because famous people think they're so important.
15: And so you think they like that?
14: No. So I think it's like putting them, like knocking them down a little bit, making them more like us.
15: There is nothing like running into a celebrity and putting them in their place.
14: Just acting like you don't know who that person is. And they just think they're larger than life.
15: Right.
14: Whoever, not just him, but just anybody.
15: Probably refreshing to them.
14: But everybody that says, because so many people call in and saying that they bump into him and he's like so nice.
15: Right, super cordial.
14: And very friendly and approachable and all of that, which is amazing. But I'm just talking about celebrities in general. I think it's hysterical when somebody doesn't know who it is and it comes across that way. But like you have no clue.
15: But you know that Bruce Springsteen in that situation
14: that's different.
15: Wanted to be recognized because he said, I'm the boss.
14: Yes.
15: Like
14: it's just hysterical that he was like, the boss of what?
15: He didn't say, I'm Bruce from Freehold. He said, I'm the boss.
14: That's amazing. I wish he would call back if he's in a better signal area, cell phone area. I would love to talk to him because that is a funny,
15: that
14: funny,
15: is a funny story. Yes.
14: Dave in Hunterdon County somewhere. Tell us your favorite bar.
3: got to be Cryin's Tavern, Annandale, New Jersey. Forget about it. They are the best.
14: What makes them the best?
3: Everything. They're, first of all, their pizza is to die for. It's ridiculous. They got the best bar pie out there, in my opinion.
15: Okay.
3: And it's just, it's like a Cheers. They're just, it's a family-owned establishment. It's like a Cheers, you know. Everyone in there is great. The place is beautiful. It's a nice tavern.
15: You
3: got to check it out if you didn't.
15: You feel welcome. You feel like you know everybody. It really is the Cheers thing. That's awesome. And the food is good. That, to me, is the key. In New Jersey, that's the key.
3: Forget about it.
14: Such a Jersey answer.
15: I love it.
14: David, thank you so much for calling in. Love that. But you want to feel welcome even if it's, like, the town bar and everybody knows each other.
15: Yeah.
14: And then you're like an outsider and you walk in. Is everybody like, it's like, gets quiet in the bar and everybody turns to look at you like, who the hell are you?
15: Yeah. Let's hope that doesn't happen in a warm, welcoming bar.
14: It doesn't sound like it would. But, you know, there are certain bars like that where it's so local that if you're like an outsider in that area, they're like, who are
15: you? You got to be in the circle.
14: Who's this new person coming into our bar, right?
15: Well, let's hope your bar is not like that. Let's hope your bar is one that welcomes everybody and you love going there. And we want to hear where that place is and tell us why you love it so much. 1-800-283-101.5. It's time for the news.
4: 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I'm Erin Vogt with your New Jersey 101.5 News Flash. Just as the school semester starts, dozens of Rutgers University students displaced and three firefighters were hurt following a fire at a New Brunswick apartment building. This happened on Tuesday just before 1:30, an 8-unit residential building on Lewis Street. Rutgers says 33 students were impacted, 17 in that building and the others in a neighboring building that suffered water damage. Police are urging the public's help in Hunterdon County. They've shared a photo of a frequent e-bike rider seen around Reddington over the past few years wearing less than suitable safety gear. He's got on a helmet but no pants. They're asking for help to ID the man. The White House says the U.S. is banning dairy products, most alcoholic beverages, and some motorcycles made in Canada as their trade war escalates. That ban takes effect September 29th. And Practical Magic 2 looking to dethrone Spider-Man. Brand new day for first place at this upcoming weekend box office. The sequel, starring Nicole Kidman and Sandra Bullock, is expected to make between $30 and $40 million in its first weekend out. And that's your New Jersey 101.5 News Flash. Here's Fast Traffic.
5: We're checking on a new crash on the Parkway. 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It's the southbound side of the Parkway. You're a bit heavy. The Union tolls into exit 141 with a crash taking out one lane. Northbound Parkway, the express lane's a little heavy. Exit 114 to 116. Construction has the left lane blocked. Through Belmar 71 northbound, that's sluggish. 5th Avenue to Poole Avenue. Construction there taking out the right lane. And through Burlington, Fountain Avenue remains closed. Jerome Avenue to the Burlington Bypass. That is with midday construction. Leaving New Jersey into PA, Commodore Barry Bridge up to a 10-minute delay. That's through a long-term construction zone. For the GWB, you're looking good. Both floors, Lincoln Tunnel, 5-minute delay. Holland Tunnel's clear from either approach. 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
6: New Jersey 101.5 instant weather. The chance of a quick sprinkle blowing through today is not zero. There is a disturbance passing just north of New Jersey that could spit a few raindrops our way through this afternoon and early evening. Better chance of rains coming up tomorrow. Otherwise, sun and clouds turning breezy. Highs in the mid-80s. Scattered clouds tonight, lows in the lower 70s. Even warmer tomorrow, 85 to 90 with mostly cloudy skies. There'll be a chance of a morning shower. Bigger push of rain late day tomorrow. I'm Chief Meteorologist Dan Zarrow.
4: 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Barnegat Light 81, Parsippany 83, Old Bridge 85. 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
15: All right, so I had to pull Michelle out of a very aggressive barroom brawl this weekend.
14: Yeah. Is that how we got this story?
15: Let me tell you something. If you were ever in a barroom brawl, which I can't imagine, don't call me. I'd be the last person. You don't want my help.
14: Yeah, don't call me when you're drinking that guy's beer with the leather vest. And you were more concerned about the fact that you had the germs in your mouth than the fact that you just drank his beer.
15: I didn't know what kind of backwash was going on there. You know, I grabbed his beer by accident, whole story. But anyway, we're talking about bars and your favorite local bars because the legendary Stone Pony was named the most iconic bar in New Jersey. And I mean, not a lot of people would argue with that.
14: No, but I feel like it should be even higher than that, where it's like one of the most iconic bars in the country.
15: I would think it is.
14: Really?
15: I mean, it's so well known. But there are so many great local pubs, local bars where people love to hang out with their friends and be part of just a good weekend night here in New Jersey. So we want you to share with us what you think is a great local bar you go to all the time. 1-800-283-101.5.
14: Let's go to Tommy, who has a good one. Hey there, Tommy. What's yours?
13: I worked as a bartender for over 32, 33 years, but the bar that I liked working at and even socializing in was the Thirsty Turtle in Bernardsville. It's no longer in existence, but it was a real Cheers kind of bar at the small town Bernardsville, and everybody knew your name. basically. That's what it came down to.
15: So, Tommy, how long were you a bartender?
13: About 33 years, 34 years.
15: Wow. You must have some funny stories over that time.
13: I worked every venue you could possibly work, and yes, there was some very, very unique and funny stories. None really come immediately to mind because I have to really delve. I'm getting older, too.
15: It's all a big blur. Yeah, but so many of them, I'm sure. That's fun. How about we were just having a joke about barroom brawls. Do they happen? Like, how often do they happen?
13: Well, that's how funny you say that. I'm a bigger guy. I'm 6'2", 235, and I was a gym rat. I got into bartending first as a security guy, or what we refer to as a bouncer.
14: Yeah.
13: And what happened is, during the steroid era, I was a small guy compared to the big guys that were coming out with modern medicine and that approach. Right. So I became a bartender. Yeah.
15: And were you responsible at any point for breaking up those fights? I mean, that intrigues me, the barroom brawl.
14: What are you trying to get a job as a bouncer?
15: No, I'll tell you a story. I saw a fight in the parking lot of a bar once,
14: yeah.
15: And I couldn't have reacted worse. Like I'm an embarrassment. But I'm always intrigued by the fact that somebody throws themselves into a situation like that because it's part of their job.
13: Well, we traveled with in pairs or in trios, and it was never one guy confronting any kind of hostile situation. It was always, we called it security, basically at that point. And security, we had communication devices, we had little walkie-talkies and earpieces and things of that nature. And we had emergency lights. There was what they call the panic light. The bartender, if he knew he would, this is before I was a bartender, if he knew there was going to be a confrontation, they would flip a switch and it would light up a yellow light or a red light up in the bar area, or somewhere where the security would take notice and approach it immediately.
15: There you go.
13: Keep it from getting out of hand. So.
14: Got it.
15: But the Thirsty Turtle doesn't sound like a place that has to deal with that too often, or it used to be, right?
13: never had to worry about it there.
15: There you go.
14: Very good. Thank you so much for sharing. And I love this at message we got because we've been to this bar. Did you see the one, Kelly's Tavern in Neptune City?
15: Oh, yes. I love that place.
14: See a familiar face there. Great bartenders who've worked there for years. Delicious food run by Kelly family, second and third generation. Ed Kelly is a great guy. Goes on and on and on about that. That we were there for years.
15: Yeah, around St. Patty's Day. And the staff there is always super nice.
14: So nice. Super and the bagpipes, nice. Remember? Oh, that was so
15: remember
14: fun.
15: Us trying to talk over the bagpipes?
14: We were trying to do a live broadcast with the bagpipes that they were going by. And we stopped. We're like, why are we fighting?
15: Right. And who wants to hear us? When the bagpipes
14: exactly.
15: are playing on St. Patty's Day.
14: That was loud. I remember my ears ringing after that. I mean, the bagpipes, the people, the crowd. It was such a fun, fun environment.
15: So I told you about the parking lot brawl that I saw.
14: Yeah.
15: And this was at a bar down at the shore. This is years ago. We were leaving. It was three or four guys. And we were leaving the bar. I don't know. I think we were going to a diner, after we went to the bar. We're going to get something to eat. We're walking through the parking lot. And you hear one guy, rawr, rawr, rawr, and then you hear the other guy, rawr, rawr, rawr, and you're like, uh-oh. So now you stop and you watch. You're going to see what's going to happen next. And they started rolling. First, they do the really lame punch attempts, the drunken punch attempt, which is in itself an art form. It's hysterical. And then now they're flailing, and they finally wind up in a big bear hug, and they're rolling on the rocks. It's a rock. The parking lot is rocks, and they're rolling right up toward the vehicle that me and my three friends are standing in front of.
14: Right.
15: So they're coming our way. So we're all sidestepping.
14: Oh, you're like, I just
15: don't want to be part of it. Right.
14: I'm starving. So, I want to go to the diner.
15: I just want my pizza burger. So I sidestepped. And when I sidestepped, they wound up rolling right into the side of the it was an SUV. And I just instinctually ran to the other side of the SUV.
14: I can't with you.
15: So I'm hiding behind the SUV, and I turn around to one of my friends to go, whoa, that was close. and there was nobody there.
14: They all took off?
15: No, the other three guys were standing 1 foot away from these guys. They had just moved one step to the left.
14: Oh.
15: I'm the one who stopped, dropped, and rolled.
14: What's wrong with you?
15: I looked like the biggest idiot because I'm hiding behind an SUV.
14: I was wondering why you were asking him all the questions about being a bouncer. I'm like, this is probably not the job for you, Lou. I don't think you should go for that.
15: I was in the contact area. I was scared.
14: Did you ever get the disco fries? What did you say you wanted?
15: Pizza burger.
14: Oh, the pizza burger.
15: I like
14: You're
15: it.
14: A big pizza burger
15: Yeah, I
14: guy.
15: Like the pizza burger. I like the disco fries. But I didn't hear the end of that for years because I was the only one that went for cover.
14: Nor should you.
15: I went for cover.
14: I mean, geez, you weren't even in the fight. But you're right. Like, I don't want to be involved. Like, come on. Stop it already.
15: I'm not the biggest guy in the world. If I get involved, it's not going to end well for me.
14: But there's so many different local bars that just have been around forever. You walk in, you know everybody, you know the bartenders, you know the bouncers. It's just your hangout that you go to on a Saturday night when you want to get together with your friends. What is that bar for you? 1-800-283-101.5. And there was one. I grew up in Delran, and Ott's was like the big bar
15: Ott's.
14: On the corner. It was called Ott's. Okay. Now I think there are a few Ott's in the area now.
15: Okay.
14: I know there's one like on Route 70. I think, or Route 73, I don't even know. But the one that I used to go to was the one in Delran, Ott's. And that was like the typical, everybody knew everybody after every game you'd go there. It just was, definitely the best one.
15: Here's a couple more we could shout out for you. And man, start making a list. If you love bars, these might be places you want to visit.
14: There's so many.
15: Joe in Seaside Heights says it's got to be Hooks, right in Seaside Heights, a place called Hooks. Maddie and Howell. My favorite bar stop is at the Ivy League. I've heard a lot about the Ivy League. Best grilled wings or garlic parm wings. How great does that sound?
14: That sounds really good. And then Ressa in Hamilton wrote in, JoJo's in Hamilton is a great local bar. Their food and service is the best while keeping a hometown bar feel. And that's what you want, too. Like, you want that hometown feel.
15: Yes, yes. And, you know, I'm so glad that the Kelly's was mentioned because that place really captures it. Like, that, you know, like, that place, if it's crowded on St. Patty's Day, there's still really nice and awesome service. And if it's not as crowded like that, then it's, you know, it's got that feel of just the place you want to hang out.
14: And tradition. Like, for when we would go for St. Patty's Day, people were going year after year after year.
15: Sure. Generations
14: they've been going. Garlic Parm,
15: you're still
14: wings.
15: On the garlic
14: parm
15: wings.
14: I'm on the best grilled wings and garlic parm wings. Oh. I'm starving.
15: Yeah,
14: right now.
15: That's what you
14: I've
15: want.
14: I've been craving wings, by the way.
15: All right, well, this isn't going to help.
14: No, it's not. Where did I go the other day? I was just walking to like TJ Maxx and they had a wing stop next to it. And I'm just, ever since seeing that sign, I'm craving wings.
15: Kimmy says, any outside bar. Outside
14: true.
15: Bars.
14: And I agree with that.
15: That's 100% true.
14: I would second that, Kimmy. For
15: yeah,
14: sure.
15: Especially you get to the shore and you're just living it. You're like you're soaking it all in, and you have the bar feel and the beach feel and the whole thing going
14: you
15: on.
14: Really
15: all
14: feel like you're on vacation, like you're not even in New Jersey, right? When you're in that environment, it's just such a cool feel.
15: Yeah, you could be on an island
14: you could
15: somewhere.
14: Be anywhere. 1-800-283-101.5. 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Your favorite local bar. Give us a call, too, and let us know why. Is it the food? Is it the people? The drinks? Did you work there? How long have you been going there? Would love for you to shout out your favorite local bar. 1-800-283-101.5.
15: And for all you people saying, well, if I do, it's going to be crowded. Remember, from kindergarten, we share.
14: We do share.
15: We all share. All right, it's 1:48.
14: I'm already getting directions to Hal and the Ivy League for the wings.
15: The garlic parm wings. I knew they would get you.
14: I want them.
15: Yeah, 1:48. It's time for New Jersey Fast Traffic.
17: Couple of slow spots on the parkway. 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We'll start southbound on the parkway. It's a little heavy. The Union Tolls to exit 141. Crash reported there. Northbound parkway, it's the express lanes that's sluggish from exit 114 to 116. Construction set up in the left lane. Also dealing with some construction in Belmar, 71 northbound. That's heavy 5th Avenue to Poole Avenue with construction in the right lane. Still have this closure in Burlington. Fountain Avenue is closed between Jerome Avenue and the Burlington Bypass. That for construction throughout the midday. Leaving New Jersey,
18: Into PA, the Commodore Barry Bridge, about a 10-minute delay as you head through the construction. GWB looks good both levels. Lincoln Tunnel, 5 to 10 minutes. Holland Tunnel's clear from either approach. 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Next report in 15 minutes from the All-American Auto Group Traffic Desk. 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
6: New Jersey 101.5 instant weather. So far, so good today. A mix of sun and clouds across New Jersey. Highs in the mid-80s. Noticeably warmer and a touch more humid than it has been. A stiff breeze will kick up this afternoon through tonight. Scattered clouds overnight tonight. Lows only fall to the lower 70s. And summerish tomorrow, 85 to 90 with mostly cloudy skies. Watch for a chance of a morning shower. Then a bigger push of rain and thunderstorms arriving late day tomorrow. I'm Chief Meteorologist Dan Zarrow.
14: Right now in Belmar, 84 degrees, High Point 80, Freehold 83. Fast traffic and instant weather every 15 minutes on New Jersey 101.5.
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15: Okay, so there's something special about a great local bar, and that's what we're talking about and celebrating this hour. It all started because the legendary Stone Pony, in a recent report, was named the most iconic bar in New Jersey, which is, not surprising at all. Well deserved by a bar that's a bar club. Venue, you know, it's not just a bar, but I mean that is an honor well deserved because of all of its history.
14: I've been by it so many times.
15: I can't believe you've never been
14: in
15: there.
14: But I've never seen a show. I've never hung out inside.
15: Small.
14: And you were saying about the stage where you're just kind of like stepping up. It's such a small little stage. I mean, it's so iconic.
15: When I was on that stage introducing a band, I don't know if they've changed it since then, but it was a littlest, like you're just only like a little a foot or so higher than anybody else.
14: I just think it's going to be so grand. Yeah. Every time I would drive by, it's like, it just seems so big. If I were to go inside, maybe I'd be like, oh, this is not what I expected.
15: But it's super cool because you know what happened right there over those years. You know?
14: Yeah, of course. So your local bar that you want to give a shout out to, 1-800-283-101.5. Did you see here the Court Jester in Freehold Borough? Best wings, best burgers, great atmosphere. Everybody knows the bartenders.
15: That's fun. I mean, that's a great, well-known place. Speaking of that area, too, I got to throw in, we were just there not too long ago, Moore's Tavern in Freehold also. Really nice place, really cool inside, and also very nice people.
14: Raise the Bar in South Amboy is an amazing bar to have a drink and have food. Best onion rings in the area.
15: I cannot think of onion rings anymore.
14: Why?
15: Since the Sopranos final scene. Every time somebody says onion rings, that's instantly what I think of.
14: Are you an onion rings guy? Onion rings or wings?
15: Okay, I will take... I haven't had onion rings in a long time. I'll take the wings, and here's why. Because I don't like running the risk of having the onion that doesn't cut with your
14: teeth. Doesn't cooperate?
15: That's just staying whole, hanging out of your mouth.
14: I know. There's always one that doesn't cooperate.
15: You got the tunnel of breading in your hand and the onion hanging out of your mouth.
14: Like, I'm not fully against it, but I'm not all in on that.
15: I gotta have biteable.
14: I know. I agree. It happens every time.
15: And I'm not eating, I will just say this, I'm not eating an onion ring with a knife and fork. No.
14: No.
15: Not doing it. But that's
14: I
15: know, but that's the only guarantee that you're not gonna get the whole onion in the first bite.
14: I've never even heard of that.
15: That's
14: like equivalent to having pizza with a fork and knife. You're gonna cut the onion ring.
15: A slimy ring of onion hanging out of your mouth.
14: So good though. I think I'm starting to crave onion rings. We talked about onion rings years ago. I'll never forget it. And I stopped at Burger King on the way home just to get them.
15: You couldn't?
14: I couldn't even go to like a bar, go to like another restaurant. I just had to stop at Burger King.
15: I will say.
14: I haven't had that since the last time we talked about onion rings.
15: It's so funny that you say that because the onion rings at Burger King, at least the last time I had them, were very biteable. I don't know if they chop up the onion or what, but you never get a
14: you can get it in
15: hanging
14: one,
15: onion.
14: Well, you can do it in like one bite too.
15: You can, but if you don't, you get a good clean bite. I don't know why. I'm sure there's a reason. Let's see, what else are we getting here? We got another Court Jester, Freehold or Aberdeen. That's from Phil in Mattawan, so I'm imagining he might be going to the Mattawan one. But yeah, that place is a great place. Got a lot of people love that. So that's
14: another one near
15: place.
14: Me? Dooney's is a popular one.
15: Dooney's.
14: That's a fun bar. That's another good one. Got an app message
15: for
14: that.
15: What about Dooney's? What do you love?
14: Food, people. Just like everybody says the same thing.
15: You know what I love about New Jersey? You ask favorite restaurant, they talk about the food. You ask favorite boardwalk, we talk about the food. You ask about your favorite bar, we talk about the bar food. That's what we love.
14: I know.
15: And I'm glad, I celebrate.
14: And I'm like a big bar food person. Like, I love a burger, the onion rings, the fries. I mean, just the wings, all of it.
15: Oh, that sounds so fun.
14: It does sound fun.
15: Sounds fun and delicious. Let's get George in Lawrenceville. Hey, George, where are you going? Where's the place?
0: Hey, you got me on fast. That's quick.
15: Yeah, we're here for you, George.
0: Well, you keep talking about the Stone Pony. And I don't know, a couple of Saturdays ago, I went to see Bruce Springsteen. Last 51 years, his drummer has been Max Weinberg. So I went to see Max Weinberg, who did like a cover band thing with mostly the members of the local band called The Weaklings. So that was a great show.
15: Nice.
0: But before Max, Bruce had the original drummer, I think, was Vinnie Mad Dog Lopez.
15: Vinnie Lopez, sure.
0: And then there was a guy named Boom or something. So Vinnie Mad Dog Lopez, I think, goes south to Florida for the winter. But then for the summer months, he comes back up here to New Jersey, and he's got a band called the Wonderful Winos. So every once in a while, they play at a local place in Times River called Christopher's.
14: Yeah,
15: Christopher's.
0: And I think they might be there this coming October

0: various ways across school districts. In Newark, students can carry their phones, but the City Board of Education released a video explaining they must be stored in secure pouches and remain off and away throughout the entire school day.
1: From the moment you hear the first bell in the morning to the time you hear the dismissal bell in the afternoon, you must keep any internet-enabled device completely turned off. Putting it on vibrate isn't good enough.
0: 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Unsealed documents show New Yorkers and commuters were misled about air quality in Lower Manhattan immediately after the 9/11 terror attacks. Daily Show host and continued advocate for 9/11 responders, John Stewart, says the documents show the city covered up the fact that the air was toxic to get back to business as usual.
2: There was poison in the air and on the ground and in the windowsills and in your air conditioners.
0: New York City Mayor Mamdani's administration has launched the first public city portal for 9/11 records, including initial release of about 170,000 pages on health concerns, air quality, and the city's response to the horrific attacks. And Saturday Night Live has revealed the first names to kick off its 52nd season. Knicks superstar and New Jersey native Jalen Brunson will host the NBC show's season premiere on September 26th, joined by musical guest Cat's Eye. The complete New Jersey 101.5 forecast is coming up now. New Jersey fast traffic.
3: We're dealing with a new closure. This one is in Middlesex. Mountain Avenue is closed both ways between Cook Avenue and Route 28. That's because of a crash. You're going to be detoured around the scene until further notice. Parkway northbound, the express lane's a little heavy. Exit 114 to 116 with construction in the left lane. And be careful in Belmar, 71 northbound between 5th Avenue and Poole Avenue. Construction set up there. The right lane is blocked. And we still have this closure in Burlington. Fountain Avenue is closed between Jerome Avenue and the Burlington Bypass. That is for midday construction. Leaving New Jersey, Commodore Barry Bridge into PA, about a 10-minute delay through construction. For the GWB, we're now looking at about a 15-minute delay upper and lower level. That's because of a crash on the city side under the apartments. Lincoln Tunnel seeing about a 10-minute delay. Holland Tunnel's clear from either approach. Next report in 15 minutes. I'm Brendan Joseph on New Jersey 101.5.
4: New Jersey 101.5 instant weather. Our next cold front is set to arrive tomorrow. It's going to be a warm, sticky, summerish day with a round or two of rain in the forecast. And then we flip right back to comfortable, beautiful weather to close out the work week and head into the weekend. Tonight, scattered clouds, a stiff breeze, lows only fall to the lower 70s. Tomorrow's highs 85 to 90 with mostly cloudy skies. There'll be a chance of a shower through mid-morning, then a bigger push of rain and thunderstorms late day, probably tomorrow evening. Friday will go from clouds to sun. It'll be refreshing and comfortable, highs 75 to 80. Increasing clouds and upper 70s on Saturday. We could see some hit or miss showers around on Sunday. From the Edison Heating and Cooling Weather Desk, I'm Chief Meteorologist Dan Zarro.
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10: New Jersey Chime Time is 2:09. It's Lou and Michelle.
11: All right, so we were talking about great local taverns, great local bars that we all love. And we got a bunch of app messages that we want to show some love to these places too, like the Ugly Mug in Cape May, according to Nancy in Somerset. Best onion rings and Bloody Marys.
10: Ooh.
11: Great local vibe. And the Ugly Mug is the coolest. If you're a Cape May person and you haven't been to the Ugly Mug, you got to check it out. It's the coolest place.
10: That everyone knows that place. 33's Tavern, another one. Somebody called last hour.
11: Yes.
10: Talking about that. They're doing karaoke, I think, tonight. Wasn't that the one?
11: I believe so.
10: That was the one where he worked and he was going to do the karaoke. That's in South River, New Jersey. Dee's Kitchen. There has the best food.
11: Dee's Kitchen there has the best food, right?
10: Kitchen, yes.
11: That's awesome. And then we got one for Bear Brewing in Irma in Cape May County.
10: Nice.
11: Eric said he got peach cider there. Wow, that sounds delicious.
10: And margarita.
11: That's pretty good.
10: I will say this. Give me a margarita. I'm not a Bloody Mary fan. Not my thing. Nah. But I love a margarita.
11: No tomato juice for you?
10: Nah.
11: Yeah.
10: With the celery? I don't want to have celery.
11: You know, people get so...
10: into it.
11: Into
10: my dad
11: the Bloody Mary.
10: Loved Bloody
11: with
10: Marys.
11: The 20 ingredients and the different things stuck in there. Can
10: are
11: be pretty
10: you?
11: Interesting.
10: Do you like it?
11: I'm not a tomato juice guy either, but that's interesting to me with all those flavors. I could see myself getting into it for sure.
10: All right. So if you're going out to a bar on a Saturday night, are you getting dressed up to
11: no.
10: go there? I'm talking to a man who's wearing purple shorts today.
11: You brought that up several times.
10: What was the color that you wanted me to refer to them as?
11: Well, I don't want to sound like I'm getting particular. No. Well, it looks more like Easter pastel kind of color. But I was using the word periwinkle.
10: Oh, the periwinkle.
11: Which somebody told me that they were periwinkle. I wouldn't have known that.
10: They are. They are periwinkle.
11: Okay.
10: And I like the Easter pastel purple. Because I would describe them as Easter pastel. Because you're right, purple just screams like dark purple. Well,
11: like Barney.
10: Yeah.
11: Like you think I'm running around looking like Barney.
10: Okay.
11: And
10: is
11: I'm not...
10: Easter pastel better?
11: It's much better. Would you rather wear Easter pastel or Barney purple?
10: I like the shorts you have on. I'm telling you, every time you wear those shorts, I compliment you.
11: Yes, you do.
10: It's very, very...
11: Thank you.
10: I don't know what it is.
11: But this
10: it's very, very what?
11: Unique.
10: Unique,
11: which is
10: perfect word to describe.
11: Usually not a compliment, but this to me, and this goes for most seasons except for winter itself. I try to wear shorts as much as possible. I never get dressed up for anything.
10: I know. So I wear jeans to work every single day. Kyle's wearing shorts. You're wearing shorts. There's a lot of shorts being worn here at the station. People in sales get dressed up, but I'm not one of the people who gets super dressed up for work every single day. Same with my husband. He does a job where he doesn't have to get very dressed up either. We actually have an event that we have to go to coming up where we have to get dressed up. And I started looking through my closet last night and I'm like, I don't really have a lot of dressed up clothing that I could really dress up.
11: See, if you were a guy, you would have that one pair of pants in the back of the closet.
10: I know. And as a woman,
11: the one you need
10: to have
11: a belt for.
10: Right. And as a woman, it's the same where you have to have that one black dress that you have in the closet for special occasions. But it just got us thinking about, do you remember like when you would take a flight, you would go on a plane and people would dress up to go on a plane?
11: Church.
10: Another one would get dressed up to go to church.
11: Mm-hmm.
10: Holidays, you would actually get dressed up for a holiday. Is that the same in New Jersey anymore? Like, do people get dressed up? Like, I know people where I've never seen them without makeup and their hair done. Every single day, they get dressed up.
11: Yeah.
10: They put themselves together, full makeup, hair done. And there would not be a day where I would not see that person like that.
11: But where are they going anywhere? Like, or they're just doing their regular day?
10: It doesn't matter where they're going. They look the same no matter where they're going.
11: Well, me too.
10: No, I mean...
11: Except I'm not put together.
10: But it's not like they rolled out of bed.
11: Right.
10: And they're just walking out the house. Like, they're putting themselves together.
11: Right.
10: They're
11: taking
10: putting
11: the time.
10: Effort into putting, you know, the look all together.
11: Right.
10: So it just got us thinking. Like, is everybody walking around in pajama pants here in New Jersey and nobody gets dressed up anymore? Or is there still a sense where you get up, you want to get dressed up, whether it's for your job or just you're running to the store, where you get dressed up to do whatever you're doing for that day?
11: And should you be getting dressed up? Like, if you go to a restaurant, I was at a restaurant this weekend for my mom's birthday. Nobody was dressed. It's a nice restaurant. Nobody was dressed up.
10: Nobody.
11: And maybe you think people should be getting dressed up to go, you know, to go to certain
10: right.
11: places. You know what? Like,
10: I mean, there's different levels. I mean, are you going to be a total scrub, or are you going to wear sweatpants, or are you going to wear the pajama pants, or are you going to wear jeans, or are you going to wear a suit? Like, I'm more in the jeans category.
11: You're in the...
10: Or sweatpants. Not to a restaurant, but that's like my attire.
11: You wouldn't wear jeans to a restaurant?
10: No, I would wear jeans
11: to a
10: restaurant.
11: Oh, that's what I'm saying. Yeah,
10: yeah, for
11: that's,
10: sure.
11: That's, I think, feel like that's middle ground now. Like, you know.
10: I think it is.
11: Yeah.
10: But I'm curious if you do get dressed up for work every single day, or is it now where every business is kind of casual? Like business casual, where you're not wearing a suit, you're not really getting that dressed up. We would love to know at 1-800-283-101.5. That is the phone number. Because if you do have to wear a suit every single day, or you do have to wear a dress, you do put yourself together, That's a lot.
11: Bless you.
10: The jeans and the Easter pastel purple shorts.
11: Well, because I don't, I'm fortunate because in this job, I don't have to get dressed
10: you
11: up.
10: You don't.
11: Which is nice. It's not like I'm rebelling against the rules. It's not like I'm refusing to wear a uniform or something. It's just the way it is. But if I had to, it would be the biggest chore for me. Like if I'm wearing a pair, look, let's be honest, every once in a while you have to go to a wake or something like that, right? I pull out the good pants with the belt and the shoes, and I couldn't be less comfortable than when I wear that type of clothing. And I avoid it. Remember last hour I avoided the fight by hiding behind the SUV?
10: Yes, you did avoid that fight.
11: I avoid situations where I have to get dressed up because I'm that uncomfortable. Mm-hmm. Am I out of line?
10: Well, are you... Okay, so when I mentioned the pajama pants, are you... You keep rolling your eyes every time I say it. The pajama pants is like next level not caring. Like that's like... When you're wearing pajama pants and you're sick, that's different.
11: Yes.
10: But if you're just getting up and you're just wearing pajama pants to go get a cup of coffee or just go to the supermarket, wherever you're going, that's next level of just not caring.
11: Doesn't work with guys.
10: No, girls can wear.
11: I don't think it works as well. Girls can look cute.
10: No.
11: Cute, the pajama. Oh, that's cute.
10: What? You think if I ran out in pajama pants to get coffee, that would be cute? I want to know from you.
11: Yeah.
10: What you think
11: about you going
10: just anybody who has that on.
11: Well, what are your pajama pants? Are they SpongeBob? Like, what are they?
10: No, let's just say they're hearts.
11: Okay, cute.
10: Cute?
11: Yeah, I have no problem with that.
10: No problem.
11: And what are you throwing on, flip flops or something like that?
10: Yeah, flip flops, a sweatshirt, and pajama pants.
11: Okay, all right. Busy. I'm looking and saying busy woman.
10: Busy woman?
11: I'm okay with that.
10: How about if I show up at like a school or an event and I'm wearing pajama pants? At what level does that get to the point where it crosses over the line?
11: If I'm at the convenience store, I'm thinking, okay, she just got the kids off to school or whatever. That mornings can be tough. If it's,
10: I wear my robe too?
11: Right. If it's early hours, but if it's 2 p.m. and you're running to pick up a couple of things, I'm wondering at 2:00 p.m. why you have pajamas.
10: Is it like pajama day?
11: Right.
10: Is it pajama day at work?
11: Exactly.
10: Is what you're wondering. Yes. Okay, so it's more of a time thing.
11: I think so.
10: Than where I'm going.
11: I think so.
10: Okay, I'm curious. 1-800-283-101.5. Want to know your level of dress here in New Jersey. Does anybody get dressed up for anything
11: And
10: these
11: if you
10: days?
11: Do, where? Where are you getting, like, True. Where are you going? When you're getting dressed up, what are the places we all should think? Okay, I'm going there. I should get dressed up.
10: And is it ever acceptable to wear pajamas out in public? What say you? Because I want to know. Lou said I have until 2:00 to wear pajamas, and it's acceptable. After 2:00, it looks lazy.
11: I said at 2:00, I would question. I didn't say you had till 2:00.
10: 1-800-283-101.5.
11: All right, it's 2:18. It's time for New Jersey Fast Traffic.
9: 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Route 31, that is blocked in both directions between Rocktown Road and Linville Harborton Road. And we also now have 202 shut down between 179 and Route 31. And because of a serious building fire in the area, we're going to be detoured around the scene. Another closure in Middlesex. Mountain Avenue is closed between Cook Avenue and Route 28. That one is due to a crash. We've got construction in Belmar 71 northbound. You're a bit heavy 5th Avenue to Poole Avenue. We'll find the right lane blocked. And through Burlington Fountain Avenue remains closed between Jerome Avenue and the Burlington Bypass, that for construction as well. Leaving New Jersey into PA, Commodore Barry Bridge, about a 5-minute delay through the construction. For the GWB, we're looking at a 30-minute delay, upper and lower level. That's because of a crash on the city side under the apartments. Lincoln Tunnel, about a 10-minute delay. Holland Tunnel's clear from either approach. 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Next report in 15 minutes from the All-American Auto Group Traffic Desk. 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
12: New Jersey 101.5 instant weather. We'll keep some scattered clouds and a stiff breeze as we head into this evening across New Jersey. Low temperatures not all that cool, only falling to the lower 70s by tomorrow morning. Tomorrow will be mostly cloudy, summerish, 85 to 90. Also unsettled with a chance of a morning shower. Bigger push of rain and thunderstorms arriving late day tomorrow. Back to refreshing, comfortable weather Friday, 75 to 80 degrees. From the Edison Heating and Cooling Weather Desk, I'm Chief Meteorologist Dan Zarro.
10: Thank you, Dan. And right now in Cape May, it's 83. Newark, it's 82. Woodbridge, 84. Fast traffic and instant weather every 15 minutes on New Jersey 101.5.
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11: Well, you knew it was bad when everybody started dressing like me.
10: You know what? And you're that guy. And there are so... It's a guy thing. The ones who wear shorts in the winter when it's like freezing cold outside and you're still wearing shorts.
11: What's up with that? I wear shorts until I can't take it. And I'll tell you why. I'll tell you why. Because when I'm in a building, like when I come here, it's going to be, I will always be on the warm side. So if 95% of my day is in a warm place like the building or my car, I'd rather put up with really cold from the car to the door and then have the rest of the day comfortable.
10: Yeah, I feel like even in the building, it's going to be cold in the winter wearing shorts because you can't get that chill out because you're freezing from walking to your car into the building.
11: Yeah, it doesn't happen that. It doesn't happen as often as you would think, at least for me.
10: I just think it's such a guy thing. Like I said, you don't see a lot of women doing that.
11: No, that's true. That's true. You guys, well, and you got fashion to go with it. You know, I'm just wearing the same stuff all year long.
10: We're getting so many app messages, though. So we're asking, do people in New Jersey get dressed up anymore?
11: For anything.
10: Restaurant, church, flying. Like, I flew this past summer. I didn't see anybody at the airport getting dressed up.
11: No, it used to be a big deal.
10: It used to be a huge deal where you would get dressed up.
11: And not that long ago. You know, not that long ago. People were at least not dressing like they were just going to watch TV on the couch.
10: Mm-hmm. It's like airport wear now, where you want to have like lounge pants and you want to be comfortable while you're flying when you're stuck in the airport. And nobody's really getting dressed up anymore. So whether you work, whether you're retired, is that something you put effort into? Or are you just like, no, I'm a jeans person and I don't really care.
11: No
10: like
11: place.
10: It doesn't matter. You'll wear pajamas.
11: No place requires getting dressed up. Is that the deal?
10: I don't know.
11: Yeah, we're going to find out.
10: I guess so. But we're hearing from people. Let's read Hilly in Hillsboro. I am retired, but do get dressed up every single day. Not fancy clothes, but definitely not sweats. An outfit of some kind. I put thought into it. It makes me feel good. I love to get dressed up and go out.
11: I like
10: that. And she does it for herself.
11: Hilly has pride in getting dressed every day. Makes her feel good. And that's great. I mean, that's awesome.
10: Read Bill in Bordentown.
11: Bill in Bordentown. If you are going out to a fast food place or just to grab a couple of slices of pizza, wear what you want. So far, so good, Bill. But what if you're going out to? But if you're going out to a restaurant, wear something nice, something casual. Okay, so a nice, like a business casually kind of thing. There is one thing that drives me crazy when I'm in a restaurant. Men who leave their hats on, especially baseball caps, as an adult, take off your hat. I mean, that, you know, a lot of people think that that's a sign of respect. When you're inside, take the baseball hat off. I think if there's not a reason you have the hat on, it's not a bad thing to take it off.
10: Just take the baseball hat off. And you're big on not wearing the baseball hat backwards. That's a big loose thing. You're not even a guy who wears a baseball hat, but you don't like the baseball hat backwards.
11: I don't like the baseball hat backwards on of people of a certain age. I think
10: you want to be brave and throw out that age.
11: I think as a guy, there's an age for it. So I would say if you're a dad, if your kids are kids, then you're okay. How's that? If your kids are kids,
10: you're okay.
11: Right. Once your kids become adults,
10: then you got to stop. You got to turn the baseball hat around.
11: Flip it around.
10: Wow,
11: that's just how I feel.
10: That's a hard stance. Dawn in Califon. Do you get dressed up? Hey, Dawn.
15: Hi, yes. I'm flying to San Diego tomorrow, and I'm very excited because I'm wearing a very cute dress on the airplane.
11: Well, there you go. You planned your outfit and everything.
10: You wear a dress on the airplane?
15: Well, it's comfy. It's got pockets, which I need for my phone. So, yeah, I'm looking forward to it.
11: I love it. Oh, first of all, have a safe and great trip.
10: Yes.
15: Thank you. Wedding in Coronado.
11: Oh,
15: so we're excited.
11: How nice. But I love the fact that you have already picked out your outfit.
15: Oh, absolutely. And I'm wearing sneakers with it.
11: That's adorable.
10: It's like a casual dress.
15: I balance it out.
11: Yeah, there you go.
10: Balance it out. Now, I feel bad when I just roll out of bed and go to the airport.
11: Yeah, with
10: whatever I'm wearing.
11: With your SpongeBob pajamas, Michelle.
10: I don't wear the pajamas. I at least put sweatpants on.
11: So, Dawn,
15: some people do, yeah.
11: Dawn, real quick, where is another place that you get dressed up to go?
15: I'm usually a very casual person, but out to dinner. I like to look nice.
10: Okay, but you still take pride at the airport because that used to be a big thing with people getting dressed up to fly. Dawn, have a great flight. Thank you so much for calling in.
11: Safe trip, Dawn.
10: 1-800-283-101.5. Where you get dressed up to go, and is anyone else like Dawn where you actually do plan your outfit, get dressed up when you're going to the airport?
11: Let us know. 1-800-283-101.5. It's time for the news.
16: 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I'm Erin Vogt with your New Jersey 101.5 News Flash. An Ocean County man is in trouble for fleeing police and speeding near Brick Memorial High School. 38-year-old Brick resident Corey Goodwin was busted while apparently dropping off students. Police say he nearly struck two crossing guards. Goodwin is charged with eluding and assault on a police officer. Meanwhile, an off-duty Cranford police officer is accused of DUI after an early Saturday crash. Nelson Hearns Jr. was issued a total of 3 tickets following the incident at Centennial Avenue and East South Avenue. NJ.com reports Hearns is suspended pending the investigation. The NFL regular season kicks off with a Super Bowl 60 rematch tonight. The Seahawks are home to the Patriots as the Seahawks raise their championship banner. On Sunday is our local team. It's in action. The Giants will be home to Dallas for Sunday night. The Jets on the road at the Titans. And the Eagles are home to the Commanders. And Apple fans soon can get their hands on the company's first ever foldable iPhone. The tech giant has officially unveiled the new iPhone Duo that will cost about $2,000 and available to pre-order in October. They also debuted the iPhone 18 Pro and Pro Max, which will hit shelves September 18th. And that's your New Jersey 101.5 News Flash. Here's fast traffic.
9: 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We have Route 31 at a shutdown between Rocktown Road and Linville Harbortown Road. We also have 202 shut down between 179 and 31. All that because of a serious fire in the area and are going to be detoured around the scene. Through Middlesex, Mountain Avenue is closed between Cook Avenue and Route 28. That is due to a crash as well. Through Linden, it's construction that has Linden Avenue eastbound shut down South Stiles Street into Coolidge Street. And be careful in Burlington. Fountain Avenue remains closed between Jerome Avenue and the Burlington Bypass. That is for construction. Leaving New Jersey in the PA, the Commodore Barry Bridge, about a 5-minute delay through the construction. For the GWB, we're looking at about a 30-minute delay upper and lower level. That's because of a crash in the city under the apartments. For the Lincoln Tunnel, it's about a 10 to 15-minute delay. Holland Tunnel's clear from either approach. 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Next report in 15 minutes. 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
12: New Jersey 101.5 instant weather. 2 days to circle on your weather calendar for potential spot showers and thunderstorms. Tomorrow and Sunday, everything else is smooth sailing and really nice. Now, we have a hint of humidity in the air with a stiff breeze kicking up and scattered clouds overhead. That means it's not going to get that cool tonight. Lows only fall to the lower 70s. Tomorrow will be warm and summerish, 85 to 90, mostly cloudy, chance of a morning shower. Then your outdoor activities may be interrupted by a bigger push of rain and thunderstorms late day tomorrow. We dry out with comfortable air Friday, 75 to 80. From the Edison Heating and Cooling Weather Desk, I'm Chief Meteorologist Dan Zarro.
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11: Okay, so what should we be getting dressed up for? Everybody seems to be casual, and I have no problem with it. I'm a shorts-wearing, hey-dude-wearing guy. I like to be casual, but, you know, I was at the restaurant this weekend, and everybody was dressed like me. I started thinking, wow, everybody does this now. Do we get dressed up for anything?
10: I know. And it's like, I feel like you do have like that one outfit in your closet that if there's a wedding or you do need to get dressed up, it's like your go-to. But then like the years go by, that dress is no longer.
11: It keeps going further in the back.
10: It does keep going further in the back. Then does it fit? I don't know. But I do have to get dressed up in the coming weeks. And I'm like, oh, I got to go out and get another outfit because I don't even have that many dress clothes in my closet because of what we do. We don't get dressed up for work.
11: Right. And there doesn't seem to be enough occasions where you keep a couple of nice, you know, good outfits, you know, like going out outfits. Like we don't have them the way we used to.
10: Right. I mean, I have going out outfits, but I don't have like dressy outfits where I'm like super dressed up. And I would never, ever think to wear a dress to go fly. I just wouldn't. It just wouldn't even be on my radar.
11: It's not
10: like
11: even
10: the last caller who is excited to go on fly tomorrow, and she is going to wear a dress.
11: And the nice dress and the sneakers. I love that combination.
10: She
11: I think
10: already
11: that's
10: has
11: adorable.
10: Them picked out. It's adorable. It is adorable. Yeah. And we got an app message, which is funny. You get dressed up for your worst enemy. So when you go out, you want to impress somebody in case you bump into that person.
11: Right. That's true. You want to be at your best.
10: When they're not.
11: When they,
10: let's be honest.
11: Listen, that's good incentive right there.
10: Judith in Plainsfield. Tell us, do you get dressed up every day?
24: I do. I do. And I love it.
0: And I'm so glad you have this topic. And by the way, you guys are the best.
11: Well, thank
0: I love
11: you.
0: Listening to you.
10: Thank you.
0: Yes. Yeah, I get dressed up for work.
10: Okay.
0: And we have a hybrid schedule, 3 days off, 2 days on. And I just look forward to putting my outfits together and going out. But I just dress up because people don't. And I just give myself a reason, too, because it makes me feel better.
10: So you notice. You notice that everybody's not dressed to, like, your level.
0: They're ultra casual, more than what I prefer. I'm like, wait a minute. We're at the theater. You don't want to put a little outfit on?
11: You put a little something on?
10: A little
11: make
10: thought?
11: An effort, you know?
10: A little something? Yeah.
11: Why are you wearing periwinkle shorts?
0: Pull it together.
10: That's true. Pull it together. Okay, so when you see somebody wearing pajamas at Wawa, what is your thought? If it's 2 o'clock.
0: Oh, my gosh. Effortless. I'm like, oh my goodness, you couldn't do anything better. Like, pajamas are housewear.
11: Mm-hmm.
0: This is outdoor where you never know who you're going to meet.
10: That's true.
0: And it's not proper attire for outside.
11: So
0: I've seen bonnets, I've seen slippers, I've seen everything. And I'm like, people, do you not have a friend to tell you don't do that?
11: Well, you do now, and her name is Judith.
10: Exactly. Everybody needs a friend like you, Judith, that will tell them the truth.
11: So, Judith, I have to ask you, because when I get dressed up, and it's very infrequent, but when I do, I'm not even in the car yet, and I already can't wait for it to be over. I can't wait to get home and take the outfit off and get back into my normal stuff. Do you feel that way after work? Like, you can't wait to just throw your sweatpants on or something?
0: No.
11: Really?
0: I keep it on and still, you know, do stuff. And then I'm like, oh, I got to change. No, because it's comfortable and I like dressing up. So it works for me.
11: I mean, that's great. That's great.
10: I'm the total opposite where I'm like, I don't wear this shirt a lot. I don't want to get anything on it. I don't want to like cook dinner. And the next thing you know, I got like grease on my shirt. That's my one dress up shirt. I need to save it. I don't want to ruin it. Judith, Lou is right. We all need a friend like you to be honest and say, go back in the house and get dressed up. Judith, thank you.
11: Yes, and maybe we should get Judith's number, and you could just check in with her every day.
10: I'll give her like a...
11: Before, not that I'm not criticizing.
10: I'll FaceTime her. And she can give me like a yes or no to my outfit.
11: I mean, Judith,
10: thank you.
11: Judith, the other day she wore like pajama pants to work.
10: No, I didn't.
11: It was like Mr. Krabs.
10: No,
11: Mr. Krabs and Patrick.
10: That's not even true. I do wear jeans. Very dressed up.
11: You look way more dressed up than I do. All kidding aside.
10: Judith,
11: every day.
10: Thank you for calling in. Appreciate it. It's funny because when we did mornings, I used to wear black leggings every single day to work.
11: Yes.
10: Every day.
11: Yes.
10: And then on the weekend or just occasionally, if I ever put jeans on, my daughter would be like, why are you so dressed up?
11: See that?
10: With jeans.
11: Yeah.
10: Like, that's not even dressed up, but that's what she thought because I had jeans on because I was constantly wearing black leggings.
11: That people get used to it, and that becomes you, which is interesting. Like, Judith brings up an interesting point. So if somebody were to see Judith in pajama pants,
10: they'd be like, oh, she's having a bad
11: day. It would be a big deal.
10: Yeah.
11: Like, they'd be like, wait, what's going on with Judith? But for other people who are more casual dressers, they might not notice it as quickly, you know?
10: And I think there's nothing wrong, and tell me if you think I'm wrong with this one. Like, a guy who wears a suit but wears, like, casual sneakers with that suit, or just khakis but, like, a dress-up type of sneaker, I think that's fine. Women, too. Like,
11: yeah.
10: I'll wear, like, dressier type sneakers with a more dressed-up, when I say dressed-up loosely, jeans and a nice shirt outfit. But I'm still wearing sneakers, but they're like my dressy sneakers.
11: The sneakers, I think, are a nice touch because it cashes up an outfit, if that's what you're looking for. But, I mean, if you're getting all dressed, you're not going to a wedding. If you're a guy and you're wearing a suit, you're not going to a wedding with
10: sneakers.
11: You're
10: going for an interview. You're going on a job interview. What are you wearing?
11: Oh, I'm wearing a suit and a nice pair of shoes. My one nice pair of shoes. They're
10: you're
11: in the
10: dusting
11: back.
10: Off.
11: They're in the back of the closet with my one pair of black socks and my belt. And
10: that's so true. I have this one outfit that I really does collect dust in the back of my closet.
11: Yeah.
10: But I wanted to ask Judith, so I'll ask you.
11: Yeah.
10: I needed to run out for, I'd never left my front lawn, okay? But I did need to run out just for a split second. Is it ever okay to leave your house in a robe?
11: The answer is yes.
10: It is?
11: Yes, if your name is Tony Soprano.
10: For a second, no, I just wanted to look down the street real quick. I was in a row.
11: Wait a minute. What were you looking at? Well,
10: my daughter was walking to the school bus,
11: and
10: I just wanted to, like, peek outside. And she was too far down. I couldn't peek, so I had to go down by, like, my mailbox. And before I realized it, I'm like, I'm standing on the sidewalk for all to see in my pink robe.
11: Your neighbors are like, yeah, she gave up.
10: But I did not leave the house. Like, I didn't leave I didn't get into my car.
11: First of all, if you're in mom mode, you wear whatever the hell you want, and nobody should say anything. If you're watching to make sure your kid got somewhere okay, wear whatever you want. And if you're on your own property, wear whatever you want.
10: It's an on your own property, wear whatever you want. A guy, like, as a guy, could you walk out of your house
11: now
10: and go collect the mail wearing a robe?
11: Yes, 100%. And a cigar hanging out of my mouth? People would fear me. That's a feather in my cap.
10: I hate to tell you, I don't know if that's 100% accurate, but I'll go with it because I know you want me to say that.
11: I will say this, though, Michelle. You're wearing your robe. You watch your daughter. Everything is fine. And you're already outside and you say, you know what? I'm going to get my steps in. Can't do it.
10: Right. You can't walk around the block. Oh, my God. My daughter would be mortified.
11: Yeah.
10: I wouldn't even be her mom. She'd be like, I don't know who that lady is.
11: The neighbors wouldn't be able to get a word in edgewise at dinner from telling that story.
10: But now you get in your car. Yeah, you can't even, like, pick up a prescription in your robe. Can you do parent drop-off? Can you wear a robe and drop your kids off at school?
11: I think anything parent.
10: You get the pass?
11: I think the parent, it's a parent pass.
10: You get a parent pass?
11: I think you get a parent pass.
10: Wow, all right.
11: Because mom mulligan. Because you
10: know they're talking about the person who's wearing the robe to the drop-off.
11: They may be. I'm not saying they won't. But I think it's fine.
10: Okay. I'll say Lou said it was okay.
11: Yeah, tell him I said it was
10: okay. If I have to go in and talk to the principal, I'll just say Lou said it was okay. I was in parent drop-off line, and I just have to run in real quick.
11: I don't think anybody has the right to criticize any parent's schedule or way they handle things because you have no idea how busy somebody is.
10: Just make sure that you're not wearing pajamas after 2 o'clock because that's where you draw the line.
11: 2 o'clock at 7-Eleven. Yes, I can't. If you walked in with the SpongeBob pajamas.
10: Why is it always the SpongeBob pajamas? I said they were hearts.
11: All right, then My Little Pony. If you're wearing the My Little Pony pajamas and your robe at 2 o'clock in the afternoon at 7-Eleven, I'm going to say something.
10: I may have people talking.
11: Yes, I'm just
10: people might be like, she really let herself go.
11: I think that's a very fair line to draw.
10: All right, 1-800-283-101.5. Do you get dressed up? Are you like Judith or the lady who called in? What was her name? Wasn't it Dawn?
11: I think it was Dawn, yes.
10: Saying that she's getting dressed up to go flying. She's going on a flight tomorrow. So there are people who dress up every single day, love it, will leave their outfit on even when they're in the house.
11: And no criticism for that. That's great.
10: No. And then on the flip side, there's people who would rather be in sweats all day and they want nothing to do with getting dressed up. Who are you? Which one are you?
11: Are you wearing your Elsa pajamas to the convenience store? That's all we want to know.
10: Wow. 1-800-283-101.5.
11: All right, it's 2:48 and it's time for New Jersey Fast Traffic.
2: 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It's Route 31 that is closed both ways, Rocktown Road into Linvale Harbortown Road. And because of a barn fire in the area, crews are on the scene and you're going to be detoured around that until further notice. Another closure in Middlesex, Mountain Avenue is shut down between Cook Avenue and Route 28. That one is due to a crash. And it's construction in Linden, West Linden Avenue. The eastbound side is closed, South Sile Street to Coolidge Street. That until further notice. Dealing with a crash in Randolph, Route 10 West bound to Canfield Avenue. You're going to find one lane blocked there. Leaving New Jersey for the Commodore Barry Bridge into Pennsylvania, seeing about a 5-minute delay as you head through that construction. GWB still looking at about a 20 to 30 minute delay because of a crash on the city side. Lincoln Tunnel's 5 to 10 minutes. Holland Tunnel looks good from either approach. 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Next report in 15 minutes from the All-American Auto Group Traffic Desk. 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
12: New Jersey 101.5 instant weather. We'll keep some scattered clouds and a stiff breeze as we head into this evening across New Jersey. Low temperatures, not all that cool, only falling to the lower 70s by tomorrow morning. Tomorrow will be mostly cloudy, summerish, 85 to 90, also unsettled with a chance of a morning shower. Bigger push of rain and thunderstorms arriving late day tomorrow. Back to refreshing, comfortable weather Friday, 75 to 80 degrees. From the Edison Heating and Cooling Weather Desk, I'm Chief Meteorologist Dan Zarrow.
10: Point Pleasant Beach, it's 84. Milburn, it's 83. Elizabeth, it's 84. Fast traffic and instant weather every 15 minutes on New Jersey 101.5.
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11: All right, so we're talking about when you get dressed up, if you get dressed up, and should you be getting dressed up to go to certain events. 1-800-283-101.5.
10: I feel like we're I'm more dressed up than you are.
11: Yes, you don't consider yourself dressed up, but I make you look dressed up.
10: Yeah, I'll just stand next to you, and I look like I'm going out to, like, a ball. Really. I look very dressed up compared
11: all right.
10: to Lou. I'm kidding. But I love the purple shorts.
11: Thank
10: or
11: you.
10: What we call the Easter
11: Easter purple shorts. Easter pastel.
10: Easter pastel
11: shorts.
10: That's
11: what we were calling them, yes. But, it, you know, not everybody has to dress this. When I see people dressed up, I'm not upset. I'm like, wow, that's great. I just don't like to do it myself.
10: Yeah, and I know somebody in the summer who would always have a full face of makeup, and we would be at the swim club when we were little, and she wouldn't even go underwater because she always had, like, the perfect face with the perfect makeup.
11: Didn't want to mess it up.
10: Didn't want to mess up her hair, her makeup, anything. And I just don't think it's like that anymore, where it's definitely more a casual world
11: we live in a casual world, yeah.
10: Let's go to Chris in Plumstead, who's going to tell us. Do you get dressed up, yes or no, Chris?
1: No. Terrible. A sweats and t-shirt every day.
10: He said it's terrible.
11: That sounds so comfortable.

0: It's terrible. I really, am I lazy? I guess I'm lazy.
1: Well, no, I'm all for it, Chris. I mean, if you could be comfortable, why not be comfortable?
0: Right. I don't have a regular job to go to. So what? Who am I going to dress up for? Myself?
2: That's right. I think people do dress up for themselves. It makes them feel better. A lot of times women dress up for other women.
1: Yeah.
2: You know? But
0: I actually know people that get dressed every morning.
1: Right.
2: Do you want to ask him if he wears the baseball hat backwards?
1: Chris, you wear a baseball hat?
0: Some days, yes.
1: And do you wear it backward or forward?
0: Forward.
1: Okay. Forward. Thank you, Chris. All right. That was going to be awkward.
0: What? Is backward that bad?
1: Michelle, well,
2: I wanted it to be awkward
1: Michelle badly wanted that to go the other way, but I'm glad.
2: I was rooting for it to go the other way. Unfortunately, it didn't. But you passed.
0: I'm sorry to disappoint.
2: No, you passed. You passed that test.
1: Chris, you keep being comfortable. Just dress up to whatever makes you feel good, right?
0: Right. If it's in a special occasion, then I'll get, I get suited up or whatever to meet the occasion. But 9 out of 10 times, I'm in the sweats and a t-shirt.
1: You know when to do it, right?
0: Yeah.
1: Okay.
0: Yeah.
1: Well, that's good.
2: All right, Chris.
1: Thank you, Chris.
2: Very
1: that's great.
2: Good. I mean, it's a casual environment, like I said. Thank you, Chris.
1: While you mentioned the hats, I'll just real quick. This is Brian and Hopewell. Really love you guys. Great hearing you every day after work. Lou, your backwards hat opinion almost changed things. But what you said was perfect because you were pressing me on what age should a guy not wear his baseball hat backwards anymore. And my answer to that was a guy can wear his baseball hat backwards when he's a kid, when he has a kid, but when his kids aren't kids anymore, then he got to flip it around.
2: But what age is kids aren't kids anymore?
1: Well, whatever they are. So if you have a kid who's 24, I feel like at that point, your kid can wear it backwards. You should probably wear it forwards.
2: You're no longer allowed to.
1: I just feel like that's me.
2: Because my husband does sometimes
1: I'm not looking
2: for
1: a constitutional amendment or anything.
2: I got to tell my husband, there's a rule. When the kids aren't kids anymore, you got to not wear it.
1: He's still in the window, though.
2: Okay, he's still in that window. Okay. Good. All right, let's do what we learned today.
1: Yes, so we check back on the hours of the show, and we hear from you guys on what you taught us about different things.
2: Yeah, in the noon hour, we talked about psychics, and Angela called in.
3: I went to a medium with friends and relatives. It was a group one, and I really didn't believe in it, but the woman asked me at one point if I had someone waiting in the lobby, and I said, yes, my daughter. And she said, oh, well, she's going to make your dreams come true and have twins, and she's going to marry someone with the letter S.
1: Okay.
3: And lo and behold, 30 years later, she married a guy named Joe Stugart and had twins.
2: Look at that.
1: How about that?
2: Came true.
1: It worked out. All right. The next hour, we talked about your favorite local bar, your favorite local pub, showing some love to the place you love to go with your friends and family. And David said this.
4: Okay. My bar choice is 33's Tavern in South River, New Jersey. Well, why? I'm from Baltimore. Rob, fast story. I'm from Baltimore. I've been up here for about 8 years now. Met a beautiful Jersey girl, got married, and my story goes on. So there was a bar back home that I used to go to, and it was called Howard's Pub back down in Baltimore. And it just reminded me, I was trying to find something, a place that looked like that to make me feel more at home. And we came across this place about 3 years ago.
2: And they have karaoke tonight.
1: Tonight's karaoke.
2: I remember
1: that's
2: that.
1: Right.
2: And then this hour, we talked about getting dressed up. Does anyone get dressed up anymore? And Dawn called in.
5: Hi, yes. I'm flying to San Diego tomorrow, and I'm very excited because I'm wearing a very cute dress on the airplane. It's comfy. It's got pockets, which I need for my phone. So, yeah, I'm looking forward to it.
2: Dress on a plane.
1: Sounds comfy. And I probably will look just awesome. All right. When we check back like that, brought to you by Earth Treasures Fine Jewelers in Eatontown. What we learned today.
2: Yeah. Dominski and Moore, they're out. They're on vacation this week. We have EJ and Kyle filling in. And we'll be back tomorrow, noon to 3. Have a great day.
1: We'll see you tomorrow.
2: Bye.
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7: And now it is 84 degrees here at 3 o'clock. Thank you for listening. I'm Levon Putney. 2 days now until we mark a quarter century till we were attacked on September 11, 2001. Lost about 750 New Jerseyans among the 2,977 killed in all. And it hit home all over the world. Australian firefighters sent two helmets with handwritten notes to FDNY firefighters just

0: $2 million in one of three settlements the city's reached within the past 12 months over claims of racial discrimination, retaliation, and misconduct.
1: Former Asbury Park police officer Ahmed Lawson claimed he was denied a promotion after reporting to Internal Affairs that a police captain used a racial slur. The captain denied the accusations. The settlement comes after multiple racism lawsuits against the Asbury Park Police Department and the appointment of an internal monitor. Rick Rickman, New Jersey, 101.5 News.
0: Well, the complete New Jersey 101.5 forecast coming up now. New Jersey fast traffic.
2: We're still dealing with this closure in East Amwell. It's Route 31 that's blocked in both directions between Rocktown Road and Linville Harbor Town Road. That's because of a barn fire in the area. Crews are on the scene and are going to be detoured around. In Harrison on 280 westbound, it's already getting pretty heavy. Exit 16 into exit 14. And the turnpike southbound, both the eastern and western spur, seeing delays of about 5 minutes or less. A closure in Middlesex, it's Mountain Avenue that's closed between Cook Avenue and Route 28. That because of a crash. Leaving New Jersey, for the GWB, we're still looking at about a 15 to 20 minute delay upper and lower level. Lincoln Tunnel is about 10 minutes. Holland Tunnel, that looks good from either approach. I'm Brandon Joseph, New Jersey Traffic North.
3: Jill Myra, New Jersey Traffic South. And we have delays at 295 southbound, pretty strong at exit 29 down to exit 26. Also, 76 is very slow, and that is coming off the Walt Whitman Bridge. 42 also has a delay after that point from 76 down through to Creek Road. And as Brendan mentioned, we have Route 31 with delays expected right at the Hopewell-Amwell border because of that nearby fire. New Jersey fast traffic every 15 minutes on New Jersey 101.5.
4: New Jersey 101.5 instant weather. Our next cold front is set to arrive tomorrow. It's going to be a warm, sticky, summerish day with a round or two of rain in the forecast. And then we flip right back to comfortable, beautiful weather to close out the work week and head into the weekend. Tonight, scattered clouds, a stiff breeze, lows only fall to the lower 70s. Tomorrow's highs 85 to 90 with mostly cloudy skies. There'll be a chance of a shower through mid-morning, then a bigger push of rain and thunderstorms late day, probably tomorrow evening. Friday will go from clouds to sun. It'll be refreshing and comfortable, highs 75 to 80. Increasing clouds and upper 70s on Saturday. We could see some hit or miss showers around on Sunday. From the Edison Heating and Cooling Weather Desk, I'm Chief Meteorologist Dan Zarrow.
0: 86 now in Ocean City, 82 degrees in Patterson, 85 in Toms River. 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
14: The North calls this a sub, while the South calls it a hoagie. The North calls this Taylor Ham, and the South calls it pork roll.
15: Hey, you talking about Jersey? 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
16: 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Yeah!

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3: And we get to be on their radio show?
4: We're just two schmucks.
3: How about that?
4: We're just two guys talking on their show?
3: That big intro, and they're ready to hear, like, Jeff Dominski come on with a really focused topic and lots of passion and his brilliance. And it's us.
4: And it's you and me. Oh, well. Throwing stuff at the wall and seeing what sticks.
3: How are you doing today?
4: I am doing well. Beautiful day. I got to be honest, I'm starting to love the September weather. I always hated this month when I was a kid.
3: Right.
4: Going back to school. Sucked.
3: Yeah.
4: Didn't like the end of summer.
3: I like the word September.
4: I had PTSD for a long time about that word.
3: I hate that Green Day song.
4: Yeah.
3: Yeah.
4: And why would you want to wake up when September's over? Because I don't want to be in October. You know, I don't like September, but I'm still going to have to be going through it, and I'd rather that than October.
3: That's a terrible song. The only good September song is that Earth, Wind, and Fire song.
4: That is true.
3: That one,

0: That's a jam. But the other one,
1: very good.
0: See you in September.
1: Well, that is something that you just did there.
0: That's how they sing high voices. They say, I think they tried to sound like the Four Seasons.
1: Or the Bee Gees.
0: Or the Bee Gees. We haven't done Bee Gees in a long time.
1: At some point this week, maybe we'll throw a little Bee Gees in
0: we'll
1: there.
0: We'll have to be shock jocks to the Dominski and Moore audience who are not used to hearing such silliness.
1: We'll introduce them to it.
0: We'll have to do a little, you are, what's it called? You are the
1: More Than a Woman.
0: More Than a Woman.
1: More Than a Woman. Bald-headed woman, two knees.
0: Bald head. Wait, let's just do it now. One, two, three.
1: Bald-headed woman, two knees.
0: Very good. Airplane meltdowns. There was another one, Kyle. Yesterday, I heard Judy and you talking about some unruly passengers on airplanes. I heard...
1: Well, we had one, a lady saved a baby. It was falling off someone's lap, so it was actually a helpful passenger.
0: That is helpful.
1: Which you like. But, you don't like the unruly
0: But a
1: ones.
0: Wild thing that happened.
1: I know.
0: And then Lou and Michelle were also talking about crazy things on airplanes yesterday. And I thought, okay, let them talk about it. That was yesterday. And then today, there's a new story, yet someone else acting unruly on an airplane.
1: I mean, it's just unbelievable. What is going on here? What's up with all these people on airplanes acting like they've never seen people in their life?
0: This was a flight from Milan to New Jersey. And I had to think about this. I don't know much about air patterns, but you're going from Italy, which Milan, if I picture it in my mind, that seems like it's like, I don't know, east of us and south. So why did they go to Maine? The flight was going from Milan to New Jersey.
1: Correct.
0: And they landed in Maine to remove this passenger.
1: Right. So I would assume that they were over the ocean as this is happening. Closest airport they could get to is the first one they get to on land, which would be Maine.
0: Yeah.
1: Right? Although I guess you'd probably fly over Canada first, too, but they wanted to just do it in the United States. I don't know.
0: They just wanted to get the guy off the plane.
1: Not going to tell you I'm great at geography.
0: No, I know. But it didn't make any sense to me. But and for schedules and landing and availability, I guess it makes sense. But so a recent New Jersey-bound flight made headlines after a passenger had to be restrained mid-flight following a violent outburst over the weekend. Apparently, that was the guy that was duct-taped to the chair.
1: Yeah, he was foul-mouthed.
0: And he was saying very racial things. He was racist. And they did a hell of a job.
1: Oh, yeah.
0: But it looks like they didn't, like, tape up his mouth.
1: That's ironic.
0: I mean, they did every other part of his body except his mouth.
1: It's like, that was what you should do first.
0: And that's the problem he had with his racist rants. And then just yesterday, a plane on its way to New Jersey from Milan had to make an emergency landing in Maine due to an unruly passenger. So the question this hour, what's the worst in-flight meltdown that you've personally witnessed and what happened?
1: So, And I thinking about this, I've been on a plane a good amount of my life. I mean, this year alone, I think I've been on the plane 6 times that I can remember.
0: That's a lot.
1: I know. And I've never dealt with anybody who's been unruly. A lot of times, I don't even notice that there's other people on the plane with me. You get kind of in your own world. Maybe you try and take a nap if you're on an overseas flight. Maybe you watch the in-flight entertainment.
0: Right.
1: But regardless, I've never had somebody that's really, really bothered me or was bothering somebody else on the plane. And I'm not talking about getting the back of your seat kicked by a kid.
0: Yeah, or maybe them having their headphones too loud.
1: Headphones too loud, or somebody's just having a conversation the entire flight. Like, don't get me wrong, I've seen annoying passengers.
0: Talking on their speakerphone.
1: I've had a lady who was on a flight back from Greece, had her overhead light on because she was writing in her notebook. I called her the scribe because for an 8-hour flight or whatever it was, I forget how long that flight is,
0: yes,
1: she was writing in her journal. And I'm trying to sleep over here, and I'm thinking, Jesus, lady, could you turn your light off?
0: Oh, the light, yeah.
1: But she left the light on the whole flight. But I've never dealt with somebody who was foul-mouthed. I've never dealt with somebody who was throwing punches or getting into fights or instigating something on a plane. But apparently this happens more than we think.
0: 2 days in a row, there was the duct tape guy, the racist duct tape guy over the weekend, and the guy flying from Milan that was apprehended in Maine. So have you ever encountered anybody a scary thing that happened on the, that's a scary thing. I mean, because you don't know where it's going to go. You're 35,000 feet up in the air, and this person's acting unpredictably. And yes, there are more of the other passengers than there are of that one individual, but you still don't know how it's going to turn out. That's got to be frightening. Has that ever happened to you? Or I guess we could even expand it to most annoying thing that you have seen on a flight.
1: Just people who are like, who's the worst person to be near on a flight? Is it the person who's talking into their speakerphone or has their light on? Or maybe you're next to a loud snorer. I mean, there's a lot of things when you're in that enclosed space and you'd rather be anywhere else in the world that just start to bother you because you can't go anywhere. Now, I think of how selfish this is for this person that's on this flight home from Italy. They grounded that flight in Maine. So all the other passengers that are on this plane, they had to sit there. It was an hour to get this guy off the plane.
0: Yeah.
1: Police came, took him off the plane, and then they took the plane from Maine back to New Jersey. But you're already on a long flight. That's an international flight. It's at least 9-10 hours coming back from Italy, I would assume.
0: I guess they were going to Newark.
1: And yeah, and you're stuck.
0: And there's a connecting flight that they probably missed.
1: Sure. And you're right. A lot of people maybe had a connecting flight. If you're flying from the West Coast, maybe you had a flight that was going to leave from Newark and go to California or something.
0: Sure.
1: And you end up missing that or just you're getting home later because you had to have your flight grounded in Maine because some idiot couldn't keep his mouth shut on the plane or couldn't keep his fists to himself.
0: Right.
1: What are we doing here? I guess a plane makes people do crazy things.
0: It's almost like you need to be screened for mental health now before you get on an
1: airplane. You might have to be. Can you handle yourself by sitting still for 8 hours or just not instigate with other people?
0: You know, and maybe that's it. Maybe there's something about being in that confined space. You know, the person's typically normal, whatever that means, during the week. They go to work, they go home, they're living their life. And then once they're in this confined spot, that if you think too deeply about it, you know, you're 35,000 feet up in the air at its biggest length. What's an air you know, I mean, at its greatest width, how wide's an airplane?
1: I mean, I've been on planes that are three rows across, so they're wide.
0: They're wide, but in scheme of the room we're in now, knowing we can go outside and go wherever we want to go, I mean, you're essentially trapped. You're a prisoner. You paid to be a prisoner.
1: Oh, yeah.
0: And it's taking you someplace, but if you think too much about it, and if you have mental health issues, maybe something like that can really bring the mental health issue to a surface, and that's why you see these outbursts.
1: Well, I think that it can certainly make somebody do crazy things that they wouldn't ordinarily do. I mean, I know anytime I'm on a plane now, I've never acted out or done anything crazy, but I've got an irrational fear of dying in a plane crash. And so anytime that I'm on the plane,
0: you think about that, about like a week leading into,
1: I think about it, like, you know, the week leading up to it. Yeah. I'll think about it when I get on the plane and I've officially sat down. Like, we are on the plane, they start taxiing to the runway, and as soon as the engines start getting pretty loud and you can feel that you're going to take off, every time I have that moment of sitting there of, well, I have absolutely nothing I can do to change this now. If this pilot can't get this plane to where we need to get to, it's night forever for me.
0: Do you let the scenario play out in your mind? Like, there's certain thoughts that we have in our mind that we can't control. So you're sitting there and you're looking at the people around you, and we've all seen the movies where a hole was blown into the airplane.
1: Oh God,
0: and somebody's being sucked out.
1: Right.
0: But everything I've seen in a movie that has been horrible on an airplane goes through my mind either before I'm on it or as I'm on it. And I know that's irrational, but imagine if you have a mental health issue on top of that, if you have anxiety on top of that, you have PTSD on top of that, maybe you're bipolar and it kicks in. I mean, I think that's why these things happen.
1: Yeah, I mean, you definitely feel claustrophobic, you feel scared, and I think a lot of people's fear is not being able to control their own fate.
0: Right.
1: You're not the one that's flying the plane, so it might make you feel a certain type of way, and you're nervous and you're anxious, and all of a sudden the worst part of you comes out.
0: Right.
1: Because you're stuck on that plane.
0: That's got to have something to do with it. Because,
1: scary, yeah.
0: I mean, the person must function enough to have a job and make enough money to fly on an airplane. Or maybe they have too much to drink. You know, you can buy drinks on an airplane and maybe that sets them off. There's something that triggers this behavior. Have you ever seen unruly behavior that's gotten to the point where you were frightened? Share that story with us at 1-800-283-101.5. And on top of that, what's the most annoying passenger? They might not be out of line. Maybe your sense of annoyance is higher than maybe other people's, but it just gets to you. The kid kicking on the back of the seat. The person that doesn't share the armrest the proper way. 1-800-283-101.5.
2: 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It's Route 31 that shut down between Rocktown Road and Linville Harbortown Road. And because of a barn fire in the area, you're going to be detoured around the scene. Also, a closure in Middlesex. Mountain Avenue shut down between Cook Avenue and Route 28. That is due to a crash. 280 westbound, stop and go with volume, exit 16 and exit 14. If traveling the turnpike southbound, both the east and western spurs seeing delays of about 5 minutes or less. And the parkway northbound, pretty heavy with volume, exit 142 to 151. Leaving New Jersey, GWB still about a 10-minute delay, upper and lower level. Lincoln Tunnel is about 10 minutes. Holland Tunnel, 5 minutes from the turnpike. 10 to 15 minutes from routes 1 and 9. 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I'm Brandon Joseph, New Jersey Traffic North.
3: Joel Myra, New Jersey traffic south. It's good. We have the typical stuff brewing up at 42 South coming off the Walt Whitman Bridge. The Walt slow going into Jersey onto 76 to 42 South to Creek Road. And we also have that tying up 55 South around 42 in Deptford, and traffic at 676 hooking on southbound from Morgan Boulevard exit 3 down to 76 on the preamble. And don't forget about that road work that continues at the Delaware Memorial Bridge leaving New Jersey. New Jersey fast traffic every 15 minutes. From the Earth Treasures Fine Jewelers Traffic Desk, I'm Jill Myra, New Jersey 101.5.
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4: New Jersey 101.5 instant weather. We'll keep some scattered clouds and a stiff breeze as we head into this evening across New Jersey. Low temperatures, not all that cool, only falling to the lower 70s by tomorrow morning. Tomorrow will be mostly cloudy, summerish, 85 to 90. Also unsettled with a chance of a morning shower. Bigger push of rain and thunderstorms arriving late day tomorrow. Back to refreshing, comfortable weather Friday, 75 to 80 degrees. From the Edison Heating and Cooling Weather Desk, I'm Chief Meteorologist Dan Zara.
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0: It's Kyle Forsini and me, EJ, Eric Johnson, 1-800-283-101.5. You can always check in on the app chat. We love it when you send us messages. We like to read them on the air, and we like to talk with you on the air, too. This hour, the question, what's the craziest thing that you've ever seen a fellow passenger do on a plane? There have been a few stories this week that have been in the news, and one just happened most recently yesterday. A story out of a plane flying from Italy, Milan, on its way to Newark, had to land in Maine to get a passenger off because he was acting a fool. And then there was a story about the guy who was doing a racial rant, and they had to tie him up with duct tape. He wasn't able to move around and cause trouble with his body, but they didn't tape his mouth up. Maybe they thought that was cool. They probably didn't want him to suffocate.
1: He got a nose.
0: Yeah, I guess so. This guy sounds like he probably was a mouth breather.
1: If you can't use your mouth the right way, maybe it deserves to be taped.
0: Exactly.
1: If you're on there screaming obscenities on the airplane, I think the least they could do is
0: tape
1: your mouth.
0: That's the one thing I saw when I saw the online, the news story, that everybody wondered, well, why didn't they just tape his mouth up?
1: Yeah, we'll put an end to it, right?
0: Continue.
1: If he's not being physically violent,
0: yeah.
1: I don't really care if he's restrained to the seat. Well, I guess he'd have to because he could just rip the tape. He could just rip the tape right off if he didn't have his hands tied.
0: Right. 1-800-283-101.5. Tell us about the times have you dealt with unruly passengers on the plane or just in general, like annoying behavior of other flyers around you. 1-800-283-101.5.
1: So the FAA can propose civil penalties of up to $43,650 per violation. So if you had a thought of going on a plane being a crazy person and trying to get the plane grounded somewhere, don't do that.
0: Right.
1: Because you'll have to pay a hefty, hefty fine. They've recorded, get this, how many passengers do you think that they've considered unruly so far in 2026?
0: Just this year alone.
1: Just this year, the FAA has recorded this many unruly passenger incidents.
0: I'll say 92.
1: 1,200.
0: Whoa, I was way off.
1: 1,200 unruly passenger incidents in 2026. That feels insane.
0: What goes through their mind, you know, giving them the license to act like an idiot?
1: And I don't know what every specific incident, how it pertains to being an unruly passenger. Now, they can enforce legal action against people who assault, threaten, intimidate, or interferes with airline crew members. So those are obviously the most extreme cases, I would think.
0: Yeah.
1: I don't know if that's every incident is deemed to be an unruly passenger if it meets that criteria, or if you have to do something else, or if there's lesser circumstances where you're deemed unruly. I feel confident in saying every plane I've ever been on in my life, I've never had to deal with an unruly passenger. Yeah, there's been people that are annoying. I've right. had my seat kicked. Honestly, I hate to say it because I know this one's a hot button topic, but I don't love it when the person in front of me reclines their seat. I do it. If the person in front of me does it, yeah. I will then recline mine because at that point I feel inconvenienced. So I'm essentially just passing it down to the next person.
0: If they want to simplify things
1: to do it.
0: And try to curtail any possible issue, just don't have the seats reclined.
1: Yeah, well, exactly, right? They recline for a reason, so you're allowed to do it. I'm not saying you shouldn't do it. I'm just saying
0: people have issues with it.
1: Yeah, there are certainly people out there that will get angry at you. And I honestly, anytime that I ever do it, I do feel bad for the person behind me, and I'm not a very confrontational person, so I'm always hoping the person behind me doesn't make a comment and say, why are you doing this? Or put your seat up. What the heck? You know, I always hope that push doesn't come to shove and it gets to that point. But never had anybody that's an actual unruly passenger that makes the flight get grounded or has to be restrained in their seat with duct tape. I'd like to avoid those.
0: Has it ever happened to you where you saw somebody on a flight that acted out of hand and caused almost an international incident on a flight that you were on? We would love to hear your stories. And secondarily, just things that annoy you about other passengers on the plane. Or were you ever on a plane that had to have an emergency landing, too? And I'd love to hear those stories. Here with Kyle and EJ in for Dominski and Moore here on New Jersey 101.5.
16: 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I'm Levon Putney with your New Jersey 101.5 Newsflash. The school year is starting off rough for about 33 Rutgers University students burned out of their apartment buildings yesterday afternoon in New Brunswick. Three firefighters were reportedly heard putting out that blaze on Lewis Street. Well, Warren County prosecutors filed more charges against 27-year-old Lester Perez Amador, who was accused of breaking into a Washington Borough home and kidnapping a 6-year-old girl who was found about an hour later walking back home. Well, now investigators say she was sexually assaulted. So Perez Amador is now also charged with 2 counts of aggravated sexual assault and child endangerment. Well, police in and around Reddington and Hunterdon County are asking for everybody's help in IDing and finding this guy who's been riding a bicycle around town the last few years wearing a helmet, and only a helmet, no shirt or pants. We have a picture posted on our website, nj1015.com, and that's your New Jersey 101.5 Newsflash. Here's fast traffic.
17: 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It's Route 31. That remains closed until further notice between Rocktown Road and Linville Harborton Road. And because of a barn fire in the area, we're going to be detoured around the scene. Pretty heavy with volume on 280 westbound, exit 16 and exit 14. And the turnpike southbound, both the eastern and western spur seeing delays of about 5 to 10 minutes. Parkway northbound, a bit heavy, exit 142 up to 151. And a closure in Middlesex, it's Mountain Avenue shut down between Cook Avenue and Route 28. That because of down wires from an earlier crash. Leaving New Jersey, GWB, 5-minute delay upper and lower level. Lincoln Tunnel is about a 10-minute delay. Holland Tunnel, 5 to 10 from the Turnpike, but up to 15 minutes from Routes 1 and 9. 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I'm Brandon Joseph, New Jersey Traffic North.
3: Joel Myra, New Jersey Traffic South. And the ride is pretty tough to chew at 676 South Camden area. Morgan Boulevard exit 3 to 76. It's all clogged up. That meets up with the Walt Whitman Bridge. And that is a slow ride across the span coming into Jersey on to 76 to 42 on the southbound side, all the way down to Creek Road. New Jersey fast traffic every 15 minutes on New Jersey 101.5.
4: New Jersey 101.5 instant weather. 2 days to circle on your weather calendar for potential spot showers and thunderstorms. Tomorrow and Sunday, everything else is smooth sailing and really nice. Now, we have a hint of humidity in the air with a stiff breeze kicking up and scattered clouds overhead. That means it's not going to get that cool tonight. Lows only fall to the lower 70s. Tomorrow will be warm and summerish, 85 to 90, mostly cloudy, chance of a morning shower. Then your outdoor activities may be interrupted by a bigger push of rain and thunderstorms late day tomorrow. We dry out with comfortable air Friday, 75 to 80. From the Edison Heating and Cooling Weather Desk, I'm Chief Meteorologist Dan Zarrow.
16: 83 in Wildwood, 87 degrees in Mount Holly, 77 in Hackettstown. 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
0: Thank you, Levon. They'll be back on Tuesday. Right now, we're talking about unruly passengers. Kyle, you have that number of like 12, was it
1: 1,200?
0: Just in 2026 alone.
1: Yeah.
0: So chances are, of the million plus people we have listening to us right now, somebody has encountered an unruly passenger or an airplane or has experienced a flightmare. Maybe you had a really long delay. Maybe they lost your luggage. There's a new rule with TSA. They're changing a longstanding rule that's been around since 9/11 or so. So we'll talk about that in a second, too. But taking your calls about unruly passengers that you had to deal with on flights, 1-800-283-101.5.
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0: Dominski and Moore are on vacation. They'll be back on Tuesday, so it's Kyle and EJ, and I'd love to hear from you here, 1-800-283-101.5. We're talking about flightmares, things that have happened on airplanes. I was going to say
1: flights.
0: Flights or airports or whatever it might be. Things that have gone awry, whether it was your luggage or a delay a mechanical failure. Maybe you missed your connecting flight. 1-800-283-101.5. We're discussing this because there's another news story today about another disruptive passenger. This one flying from Italy to New Jersey. by way of Maine. They had to land in Maine to remove the passenger. And then there was the story from the guy over the weekend who went on a racist rant. They had to tape him up with duct tape. So a couple of stories back to back. So and Kyle has this news fact of 1,200 people being deemed unruly on flights in 2026 alone.
1: Yeah, feels like an insane number. The FAA has recorded that there's been 1,200 this year, which thank God they weren't on my flight. I don't know what I would do if we had to ground a flight in Bangor, Maine, because of the fact that somebody was losing their mind on the airplane.
0: Right.
1: But also, like you mentioned, lost luggage, because you know it doesn't have to be just unruly passengers. It could be flight nightmares in general. Maybe yes. You thought the plane was going to go down, or maybe you were on a plane that had to emergency land. Like all those stories are valid too. But losing your luggage would be one of the worst things to happen if you're coming on, if you're going somewhere, or if you're coming back home from an airplane. My mom has lost her luggage before. Now, granted, she got it back, and when we missed our connecting flight on the way home from Poland, had to. Basically, our luggage didn't get put on the next plane. It was somewhere in the airport, but they didn't get it to us for like 3 hours.
0: Okay.
1: And we put in a request for it, and it
0: right.
1: took forever. And because of how all of that transpired, of missing the plane, then taking forever to rebook, and being stuck in that airport, your natural inclination is like, okay, I guarantee you somehow our luggage is lost too, right? Like, there's no way that this is going to be a little silver lining of, yeah, we missed the plane, and our next flight's not till tomorrow.
0: Right.
1: But we're going to get our luggage back. It just felt like everything that could go wrong would go wrong. Thankfully, we got it back. But that entire process takes forever. Put in the claim, and an hour and a half, 2 hours later, finally, our luggage came out on the carousel. But losing your luggage has to be, especially if you're going somewhere. If you come back home, yeah, it's annoying.
0: You have stuff at home.
1: You've got stuff at home, but if it's everything you packed right. for the vacation, what do you do?
0: Yeah, I guess you have to go shopping.
1: Were your airport clothes that you just flew to wherever in, and you feel disgusting, and you've been on the plane, and then your first order of business when you land is,
0: yes.
1: Now I got to shop.
0: I bet you some people, though, would love that. You know, they've got a great excuse. They can justify spending all that money.
1: I guess, yeah.
0: I needed clothes.
1: Yeah.
0: So I bought these very nice, fashionable French or Italian or whoever it might be.
1: Right.
0: They're not imports because I'm here. I'm bringing them back home.
1: I'm always worried because I go on golf trips about once a year. I'll go into Georgia with family and play golf down there. And I'm always worried that I'm going to lose my golf clubs or that somebody is going to inadvertently take them,
0: right.
1: not realizing that they're mine. Because that's, I think, the one scenario where you'd really be SOL. If the airline screws up, they'll be able to track them at least. Like I fly United a lot, and United will tell you where your bags are. They'll tell you if they made it from the plane.
0: On their app, there's a tracker, right?
1: Yeah, there's a tracker to kind of see where your bags are at. Now, I know a lot of people would say use an AirTag, like an Apple AirTag,
0: yes.
1: put it in there, and that's probably a better way of going about it.
0: Right.
1: I should do that. I don't. That's the best way to know exactly where your stuff is. Always terrified I'm going to lose those, though, because they're a ton of money, and I'm going to have to be shelling out a lot of cash if I want to get new golf clubs.
0: Right.
1: And if somebody else were to take them inadvertently, then you have no way of getting them back. There is no, oh, the airline knows where they are. They're just stuck in Newark, and they didn't ship on the plane with you. They'll get them out to you in a day. Somebody else takes it. They don't have an answer for you. You're annoyed, and they're gone for good.
0: I've never had to insure anything, but do they offer, is that something they offer? Like, can you insure,
1: I don't know,
0: your
1: honestly.
0: Golf clubs if they would lose them? Travel insurance for your golf clubs?
1: I'm sure you probably could, and I know there's specific sites that you can use that will ship your clubs for you and stuff that are probably a more foolproof way of going about it than just having them come on the airplane with you. I know a lot of people do that and don't even bother bringing them on the plane with them. They'll have the other company ship them out to you. But losing your luggage, big fear of mine. The clothes you can replace, the stuff that's super expensive, and the stuff that's the main reason for a trip. Like, I went on a ski trip when I was probably 11 years old, and our snowboards and stuff came, but our clothes did not.
0: Ugh.
1: Now, they came like a day later, but I remember being 11 years old and thinking, well, my snowboard's here. We can still go out and snowboard, but didn't have the clothes to do it.
0: Right.
1: So you would have had to buy everything all new.
0: Go to the ski shop and pick
1: yeah.
0: up.
1: Buy a helmet, buy goggles, whatever I got to do.
0: So I mentioned before the break about this new rule at the airport. Under the new TSA, they call it the TSA Gateside Program, people who are not flying but just want to say goodbye to their loved ones can access the terminal beyond airport security. But there's a catch. This privilege only extended to TSA pre-check members, and they need to use their known travel number, I guess the KTN, to apply 1 to 3 days before their planned visit. So if you do it 1 to 3 days in advance and you're on the TSA pre-check, you can actually go beyond.
1: That's interesting. Yeah.
0: The scanners and
1: sure.
0: hang out in the terminal with your
1: right.
0: loved one that's getting ready to fly
1: and
0: away.
1: Like you said, I guess that's what you used to be able to do. You could just
0: prior to 9/11, you could do that, which is ironic that they changed the rule 2 days before the anniversary of 9/11.
1: Right.
0: They don't want to lighten things up too much, I would think. 1-800-283-101.5. Talking about things you've encountered on airplanes that have been, you know, unruly, unpredictable things that made you feel uncomfortable. Maybe you were triggered. Maybe you're the one that acted unruly for one reason or another. Maybe you had it with the flight attendant, and or maybe the announcements. You weren't happy with the announcements and the information you were getting from the pilot. Did you ever like maybe speak up? And you were deemed like my wife with the ketchup. When they ran out of ketchup at the counter at the airport, she wanted ketchup and she got very upset. And I was very worried that she would end up on some TSA.
1: You had to subdue her and make sure that she didn't go crazy and cause a scene.
0: It's okay, hon. We'll go to another terminal. I'm sure they have ketchup there. 1-800-283-101.5.
1: And if there's flight attendants out there, what crazy stuff have you seen? First of all, I'm so fascinated by the life of a flight attendant. How often are you flying? Are you choosing that job? I don't know how you do it, because everybody hates being on a plane.
0: Right.
1: And you do that for a living. That's got to be hard.
0: I mean, I guess there's some benefits because you get to go to different places.
1: Sure.
0: But after a year or two or three or 10 of you, you know.
1: Right.
0: You're basically, you're seeing an airport and you're going to the hotel and you're getting sleep and you're going back to the airport.
1: Yeah.
0: But
1: and I don't know how well that job pays either.
0: It does seem glamorous. You know, the way they depicted flight in the 60s and early 70s, and not that I remember that, but when they have these you know, recreations, period TV shows like TWA and all these airlines that were around in the mid-60s, 70s, they made it seem like a very glamorous thing.
1: Mm-hmm.
0: People dressed up in their suits, women put on fine dresses.
1: Well, yeah, that used to be the case, right?
0: It was like a first-class thing to do.
1: Not now, yeah.
0: And then if you were a flight attendant or a stewardess, as they called them back in the day,
1: sure.
0: It just, you know, you were part of the jet set. That was the cool job to have.
1: Yeah, yeah.
0: You know, I know a few flight attendants, and it doesn't seem like it's such a cool job to have because you're dealing with so many unruly people. Maybe that's the change. Maybe back in the 60s and 70s, people were a little more, yeah,
1: for sure.
0: You know, maybe the prices were so high and people were priced out that the riffraff didn't have a chance.
1: They were more well-behaved on the plane.
0: Yeah, now there's the riffraff, right?
1: Yeah.
0: So they have to deal with all of that, people that don't know how to behave. And yeah, so things have probably changed a lot for flight attendants. We'll go to, who we have a caller here?
1: I believe Shalom, if I'm pronouncing that right.
0: Shalom in Pennington on New Jersey 101.5.
2: Hi, this is Shalom. So I have a funny experience that happened to me. I had to go to my country, India, one time. And then hello?
0: Yeah,
1: we got you.
0: Go ahead, Shalom.
2: Hi, I don't know how much did you hear, but
1: we just heard that you were going back to India.
2: Right. So on the flight, that was my daughter's first flight. She was 3 months old at the time. We boarded the flight. It was a United flight from Newark to Doha. And then after we got in the flight, settled down and everything, we were told that the flight has been canceled. And then there's no rescheduling and everything.
1: Wait, were you actually on the plane already?
2: Right.
1: And they canceled it while you were on the plane?
2: Right.
1: What was their reasoning?
2: They said it was a mechanical issue, so we were asked to deport the plane and then wait in the lobby for a few minutes, and then an hour and 2 hours later, they said flight's been canceled and the tickets will be refunded. So we got to go back home, and 2 days later, and then we had to rebook. But that was a nightmare, and especially my like 3-month-old daughter first flight, and it was not a good experience.
1: Yeah, I mean, that's, Shalom, appreciate the phone call. I mean, I've been there before, coming back from Frankfurt, had the flight that got canceled because of a mechanical error. Now, they didn't let us actually board the plane. I've never heard of that, where you actually get on, and then they tell you there's a mechanical issue, and you can't even take the flight. But I've had that happen, where you have the mechanical issue.
0: You're on the flight, and then they tell you after you're on it that there's a mechanical issue?
1: Yeah, I got in his situation,
0: they
1: boarded.
0: And they make you stay on there. Until they fix it?
1: They said that they made him get off. They got off the plane, and then 2 hours later, they said it was canceled.
0: I've heard of people had to sit on the tarmac, and I guess they fixed it while people were in. I guess that had to be a minor issue, but
1: right. So when it says mechanical error as a reason for a delay for a flight or a cancellation of a flight, it doesn't have to be something that is really that bad. Like in mine, there was a light that wasn't working in the plane.
0: But we naturally hear
1: mechanical error and we think, oh, God.
0: I don't want to go in that plane.
1: Of course, right?
0: Yeah.
1: But it ends up being that there's the light in the bathroom isn't working.
0: Right. 3:49, here's New Jersey fast traffic.
17: 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It's Route 31. That remains closed. Rocktown Road in Linville, Harborton Road. And because of a building fire in the area, you're going to be detoured around that. Another closure in Newark. Clifton Avenue now shut down around Victoria Avenue because of a crash. And through Middlesex, Mountain Avenue remains closed between Cook Avenue and Route 28. That's for downed wires from an earlier crash. Turnpike southbound, both the eastern and western spur, delays of about 5 to 10 minutes. And the Parkway northbound, that's now jamming with volume from exit 142 to 150. Leaving New Jersey, the GWB, about a 5-minute delay, upper and lower level. Lincoln Tunnel's about a 10-minute delay. Holland Tunnel, 5 to 10 from the Turnpike, but up to 15 minutes from routes 1 and 9. 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I'm Brendan Joseph, New Jersey Traffic North.
3: Joel Myra, New Jersey Traffic South. Oh boy, it's a slow scene on 295 southbound, exit 29 down to exit 26. That's rush hour stuff. I want to bring you up to Bordentown. Tractor trailer broke down on the turnpike. On the turnpike, truck lanes northbound north of exit 7. The right lane is blocked off, and it looks like there's a car that went off into the ditch. So we got the tractor trailer broken down, the car off the roadway. This is all in the truck lanes northbound, so you go with the car lanes and you'll be better off. New Jersey fast traffic every 15 minutes. From the Earth Treasures Fine Jewelers Traffic Desk, I'm Jill Myra, New Jersey 101.5.
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4: New Jersey 101.5 instant weather. We'll keep some scattered clouds and a stiff breeze as we head into this evening across New Jersey. Low temperatures, not all that cool, only fall into the lower 70s by tomorrow morning. Tomorrow will be mostly cloudy, summerish, 85 to 90, also unsettled with a chance of a morning shower. Bigger push of rain and thunderstorms arriving late day tomorrow. Back to refreshing, comfortable weather Friday, 75 to 80 degrees. From the Edison Heating and Cooling Weather Desk, I'm Chief Meteorologist Dan Zarrow.
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0: 356, the Dubinsky and Moore Show with Kyle and EJ at 1-800-283-101.5. Seen more than a few stories in the news the past couple of weeks about unruly passengers on airplanes. And have you encountered this? 1-800-283-101.5.
1: So kind of going back to like flight nightmares in general or just being uncomfortable on a plane, not necessarily unruly.
0: Yeah.
1: Flying the propeller planes when I was in Greece was one of the weirdest experiences of my life, getting on that and seeing the propeller start turning incredibly fast. And I'm thinking, you know, you're on a plane that's 10 rows deep.
0: Yes.
1: It's a very small plane.
0: Right.
1: There's one person next to you. And
0: yeah,
1: I mean, it's, you just feel every sort of wind turbulence. Right. You're not flying nearly as high, so you are getting a lot of turbulence too, because you're in more of an area where there's going to be some wind.
0: Right.
1: And it's just, I know that plane travel is supposedly the, not supposedly, it is like the safest form of travel.
0: Yes.
1: And you don't have anything to worry about. You're 99% of the time you'll be fine. But you always have that 1% creep into your head of the fear of something happening while you're on the plane.
0: Yep.
1: That was in full force on a propeller plane.
0: Yes.
1: And just,
0: you feel things, right?
1: You feel things.
0: And if you're susceptible to being motion sick,
1: you would feel
0: that way on one of those prop planes.
1: For sure. Yeah. If you get motion sickness, you got to take some sort of medication for that because you're feeling that.
0: Dramamine, for sure, and vodka is a pretty nice combination.
1: There you go. And just hitting the wind, feeling the plane kind of rock in any sort of direction.
0: Right.
1: When we were on the, so we had to take a propeller plane twice, once to one of the islands and then once back to Athens before we were on our way home. And on the way home, we had to circle around the airport a couple of times, which I have not had happen for a long time, where you actually had to circle the airport.
0: Right.
1: That's the most infuriating feeling. It feels like you're going
0: to
1: get sick.
0: Wait for your turn to land. Basically.
1: Yeah, you feel like you're going to get sick when you're on one of the big planes when that happens.
0: Right.
1: And when you do it on a propeller plane, it's just like another weird,
0: you feel
1: weird
0: everything.
1: Feeling.
0: The first time I flew on a prop plane was, I was working at a radio station in Allentown in the 80s. And there was a lot of money in radio in the 80s. So instead of taking a car from Allentown to Philadelphia Airport, we flew from Allentown to Philadelphia, right?
1: Yeah, yeah.
0: Which is like, what, an hour, hour and a half ride? But that was the first time I was on a plane like that. And I had, you're basically flying right at cloud level.
1: Sure, yeah.
0: And there's a lot, you know, when you're on a big airplane, you feel all that turbulence when you're going through the clouds.
1: Yep.
0: It seemed like we were right next to the clouds the whole time.
1: Yep.
0: And it was up and down and back and forth. It just felt so rough. And I felt nauseous. It was terrible.
1: Oh, yeah.
0: What was even worse was that was the time I went up in a helicopter.
1: Oh,
0: have you ever flown in a helicopter?
1: No, I was actually just going to say, like, has anybody ever flown in a helicopter before? I would never do it.
0: I went up on the traffic helicopter over Philadelphia. And, you know, it was cool flying over Center City, Philadelphia, you know, looking eye to eye with William Penn at the top of City Hall. But the turns that they make on those things, you just feel your stomach drop out.
1: No, thank you. I'll
0: never go in a helicopter again.
1: No, thank you. No, that's a million times worse, I would assume, than even a prop plane.
0: I'm not as brave as our governor. I heard she used to fly helicopters.
1: Yeah,
0: Did you hear about that?
1: I've heard that.
0: Anyway, we're going to talk next hour about your driving test, right? Did you fail it?
1: I did not fail mine.
0: No, but people have been known to fail it.
1: One of your stories of people who have.
0: Yeah, okay, that's coming up in the next hour with the Kyle and EJ and for Davinsky and more here on New Jersey 101.5.
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19: And now it is 83 degrees here at 4 o'clock. I'm Levon Putney. A funeral mass was held today at St. Joseph's Catholic Church in Chatham for the new mom from Chester and Bank of America exec, Erin Piacenti. 32-year-old was on her first day back at work from maternity leave last Monday the 31st when a woman randomly stabbed her to death in Times Square. A former corrections officer is headed to prison after admitting to hitting and killing a 69-year-old walking along Route 9.
20: John DiTullio pleaded guilty a year ago to second-degree vehicular manslaughter and the killing of Harvey Burse of Old Bridge. The 41-year-old DiTullio, now a freehold, was a senior corrections officer with State Prison in Trenton at the time of the January 2022 early morning crash. Investigators found he was speeding along Route 9 and legally drunk when he hit the victim. DiTullio gets 5 years in prison and a 9-year license suspension. Aaron Vogt, New Jersey 101.5 News.
19: Well, the day after tomorrow will mark 25 years since we were attacked on September 11th, 2001, and new documents now seem to show New Yorkers were indeed misled about the air quality in Lower Manhattan after the towers fell.
21: People got sick because the leaders they trusted lied and told them

0: Reckless closure in East Amwell continues. It's Route 31 that's closed between Rocktown Road and Linville-Harborton Road. And because of a building fire, you're going to be detoured around the scene. Another closure in Newark, Clifton Avenue is closed between 7th Avenue and Park Avenue because of a crash. And a crash in Middlesex has Mountain Avenue shut down between Cook Avenue and Route 28. Through Piscataway into New Brunswick, 18 southbound jamming up Davidson Road into Route 1. Turnpike southbound, both the eastern and western spur, seeing delays of about 10 minutes. And the Parkway northbound, pretty heavy with volume. Exit 142 up to exit 150. Leaving New Jersey, the GWB, 5-minute delay at most, upper and lower level. Lincoln Tunnel is about a 10-minute delay. Holland Tunnel, 5 to 10 from the Turnpike, up to 15 minutes, though, from routes 1 and 9. I'm Brendan Joseph, New Jersey Traffic North.
1: Traffic South. So the backup right now is pretty tough at the Tacony Palmyra Bridge area and 73 at the Tacony Palmyra Bridge, where we have everything on standby for a drawbridge opening. It's going to happen any minute now. So watch out for slow at Route 73. And on top of all this, in Mount Laurel, 73 South is backed up from the Turnpike to Church Road, where we have a crash. It's pushed off to the shoulder. And then we have that border of Hamilton, Bordentown on the Turnpike, truck lanes. A little messy. Truck lanes southbound are slow, approaching exit 7. Tractor trailer broke down. Right lane is blocked off, but there's also a car that's like off into the ditch as well. And we're easing out of 55 south at Deptford from an earlier issue. New Jersey fast traffic every 15 minutes on New Jersey 101.5.
2: New Jersey 101.5 instant weather. Now, tomorrow's going to be a warm, sticky, summerish day. And then our next cold front arrives with a round or two of rain in the forecast. We're going to flip right back to comfortable, beautiful weather, though, to close out the work week and head into the weekend. Tonight, quiet, scattered clouds, stiff breeze, bit of humidity in the air. Lows only fall into the lower 70s. And tomorrow, 85 to 90 degrees, with mostly cloudy skies. There'll be a chance of a shower in the morning. Better chance for a bigger push of rain and thunderstorms late day tomorrow, probably in the early evening hours. Friday, we go from clouds to sun, refreshing and comfortable, 75 to 80. Increasing clouds on Saturday, upper 70s, closer to 80, with some hit or miss showers possible on Sunday. From the Edison Heating and Cooling Weather Desk, I'm Chief Meteorologist Dan Zarrow.
3: 83 for now in Lavalette, 84 degrees in Millville, 87 in Perth Amboy. 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
10: 409. It is the Dominski and Moore Show. Dominski and Moore are on vacation. I'm EJ. He's Kyle. And this hour, we're talking about driving tests.
11: Saw a thing on Reddit. Love seeing this every time. I remember the days that these people are currently going through.
10: Yeah.
11: Asking questions about what it's like taking the driver's test in New Jersey. Now, this person that's reaching out for some help is taking the driver's test at Baker's Basin, which is where I took mine, right on Quaker Bridge Road.
10: Yep.
11: In Lawrenceville, I guess that's considered. Right
10: next
11: Quaker
10: to our
11: Ridge
10: very
11: Mall.
10: Tall, massive broadcasting
11: that's
10: tower.
11: Very, very true. I had no idea at the time when I was doing my driver's test that that was the case.
10: That big tower there on Route 1,
11: but
10: Baker's
11: yeah,
10: Basin,
11: yeah.
10: Your voice is coming out of it right now.
11: Pretty weird, actually, yeah. When you say that. But I remember that time, and I remember taking my driver's test, and I remember being so terrified. I was the kid who I couldn't wait to get my license. I couldn't wait to have that independence of finally being able to take myself
10: yeah.
11: wherever I wanted to
10: sure.
11: go. Mom or dad didn't have to drive me. My brother didn't have to drive me. I could do that on my own. I was so excited for
10: every
11: that.
10: Kid's dream is to drive.
11: Every kid's dream, and the worst part about it is if you fail.
10: Yeah.
11: If you're the person who fails the driving test, you got to tell your friends because they
10: well,
11: all know.
10: Right. It's okay. You feel bad enough. Your parents maybe, I'm so ashamed of young Kyle.
11: Exactly. Hey, I didn't fail mine. Don't
10: They're not that saying that. They're not
11: no,
10: saying that to you.
11: Not.
10: But yet your friends are going to break your stones.
11: Oh, my God, yeah.
10: Yeah. Oh, you failed your Who fails the driving test?
11: And I was the second one in my friend group to take the driving test. There was one of my buddies is born in October. He took it before I did, and then it was me after that. So he passed his, and when he passed his, now naturally I'm next in line. I can't be the first one to fail. I can't be the doofus who failed my driver's test.
10: Well, that's what I was going to say.
11: And so there's those nerves.
10: In order for you to fail, you have to kind of be a total moron.
11: Well, so that's the thing, right? And 1-800-283-1015, we obviously want stories of people who have failed their driver's test. Tell us what happened.
10: I might have just said total moron.
11: Yes.
10: I was merely exaggerating for radio purposes. I'll be nice to you.
11: Tell us the story.
10: I won't ridicule you. I won't make fun of you. You can make fun of me all you want.
11: We'll be very understanding. We just want to hear about what the instance was, why you failed, how it went down. What was it like talking to your parents or your friends afterwards? How did that go? But also, and I've thought this, EJ, for a very long time. I think I've thought it since the day I took my actual driver's test. Does it need to be harder?

0: Should we make the driving test, the actual physical road test in New Jersey, harder than what it currently is?
1: Yes.
0: Now you go and you go on a little course at the DMV. You're not on a main road. You're not on any actual road. You're basically on a go-kart track. There's no cars coming. There's a stop sign.
1: Yes.
0: You just kind of make sure you stay on the road and not in the grass. It's basically like a real life simulator.
1: Yeah.
0: And at the very end, you then parallel park and then you back up in a straight line, you K-turn, do all those things. And at the very end, hopefully you pass, right? But it is so easy to pass it. You have to basically, there is no fear, right? You're not driving on 295 or 195 or the turnpike. And I'm not saying those roads necessarily need to be where you're driving.
1: Right.
0: But when you're practicing to get your permit and you're doing your 6 hours and you're with a driving instructor, that's what they have you do. That is real life driving.
1: Perhaps.
0: That's how you determine if someone can actually drive on the road.
1: So, you know, when we play games here on the radio, and I'm driving along and I'm playing along. Let's say Lou and Michelle or Dominski and Moore are playing the game. I'm getting all the answers. I'm getting them right. But if you're in that moment and you're being asked this trivia question and you know you're on the radio or whatever it might be, like when you're on the spot, it's a lot different than if you're in your car. My point is, you know, when you are up against it.
0: In the heat of the moment.
1: In the heat of the moment. People choke, you know, and it's this. And when people don't pass their driving tests, they know they're probably totally qualified to drive. They've done great during all the practice sessions. But then when they're under the gun, man, you know, they choke.
0: And I think of it, too, of if you're afraid of somebody, taking their driver's test and they're on an actual road, God forbid, accidents or something. Again, you drive for your 6 hours to get your permit. On roads. Now, you're in a driving instructor's car who they've got like a brake on their side of the car as well, so they can brake, I think, if need be. And there might be other things they have over there to control the situation a little bit. But have them take the driver's test in that car. Have it be on the driver, you know, the instructor vehicles that they use for the driving schools. Let that be the car that you take your driver's test in. Have the DMV have those vehicles so you can take that out on an actual road to see if you're really qualified to be out there. Because what they have you doing right now is basically, can you just not drive off into the grass on a strip of concrete.
1: Right.
0: It's a joke.
1: Yeah, you pass the test. Let's say if you're at, what did you say?
0: Asphalt.
1: Oh, asphalt. I thought you said something else.
0: No. thank you for clarifying.
1: You're parked at Quaker Bridge Road and Route 1, which are two of the busiest roads in Mercer County.
0: Yes.
1: So you go through this fantasy driving course, which isn't real world application.
0: Not at all.
1: Oh, hey, I've got my driver's license. I passed. I'm going to drive. Then you get out there on Quaker Bridge Road.
0: A lot different. A lot different, man. Yeah. You got to have real world, like actual real timing on things.
1: Yes.
0: I mean, that turn that you mentioned is a great example. It's right there by the DMV.
1: Right.
0: That's a very busy intersection, a very busy highway.
1: It's crazy right there.
0: And if you're going to, when you leave the driving test that day, you're going to have to make that turn if you're driving home.
1: Yes.
0: You better figure out how to do it because the driving test certainly doesn't tell you how.
1: 1-800-283-101.5. Talking about driving tests, and Scott's in Plainfield on New Jersey 101.5. Hey, Scott.
2: Hey, how you doing?
1: We're good.
0: How'd you make your son fail, Scott? What does this mean?
2: Oh, this is great. Took my son, like always, on his driving course, his 10 hours of driving with me. I knew he was safe. We went for his driving test. We were second on line. The first person left. It was a hot day, and the car was shut off. So I got out because the car was hot.
1: Yeah.
2: The instructor asked him to move forward 10 feet. And as soon as he did,
0: oh my God,
2: I wasn't in the car.
0: Yep.
2: He failed them.
0: Oh. That instructor is the worst.
1: Yeah, he's horrible.
0: What an a-hole.
1: Yeah.
2: My son and I looked at him and said, oh, this is going to be a good one because we could see he was to the T, all New Jersey, whatever. So.
1: Yeah, he was nervous going into it. And then that guy, you know, listen, if somebody older than you, leadership role, an instructor, they ask you to do something, you're going to do it. And then they fail him after that was totally,
0: out of line.
1: Out of line, yeah.
2: Well, I mentioned to him, I said, well, I wouldn't bring him here if I knew he was going to fail.
1: Yeah.
2: So I apologized to my son. I laughed at the girls that were standing there, all the mothers that were there. I explained everything to him. Everybody shook their head. And 2 weeks later, when he went back, he had the same instructor.
0: Oh, man. Did he pass the second time?
2: No. He was the last one out. It's a road course over in Camp Kilmer. So he was the last one out. But he was the first one back. And the driving instructor said, you know, he is the greatest driver. And I didn't want to open my mouth by saying, you failed them 2 weeks before.
0: Right, yeah. Right. Don't ruin it after he's already got it.
1: Yeah. Scott,
2: but
1: thanks.
2: I laughed.
1: Yeah, that's a great story.
2: Thank you.
1: How's he doing now with his driving?
2: Oh, been driving for 15 years, no accidents.
1: Good for him.
2: No nothing, and he knows he has to pay for it, so.
1: Yeah, true. I can't say that. Scott, thanks for calling New Jersey 101.5.
0: That's the worst kind of driving instructor. Basically just pulling just a fast one on like somebody, that? Trick you. Yeah, I mean, come on.
1: Do they have, at Baker's Basin, a place you can practice parallel parking?
0: They have you, like, before you do the test?
1: Yes.
0: You don't, not that I can think of in my head. I mean, you do it on the actual course.
1: I've seen this where people can go and practice. There's a course, like, they have barrels set up in the parking lot.
0: Right.
1: And I guess it's part of the course. I've seen this before where you can actually practice the parallel, and they're... I've seen people practicing all the time their parallel parking. Apparently, that's the hardest thing to do.
0: Well, funny enough, that is the most... It's the thing I think you stress about the most, specifically if you're taking it at a DMV where you're doing it on a course, basically, because everything else you should do with flying colors.
1: Right.
0: It's the then parallel parking. It's then K-turning out of that, backing up in a straight line, whatever. Yeah. But I remember, you know, in the practice before I did it, my mom had set up cones in the street by my house, and you're practicing that parallel parking ad nauseum every day. You're trying to make sure that you get that down pat and perfectly.
1: Yeah. And I can get between the cars, but even at this point in my life, and I've been driving since like 1979, you want to get close to the curb, but not too close where you're going to screw your tires.
0: Tire, yeah.
1: But also, like, how often... Which I did do once. I did that to Mark's car with Judy's car. Yeah. Mark got this great sports car, and I drove it around. I forget what kind of car it was. Probably a Mercedes or something, convertible. It was a beautiful car. I wanted to drive it. Took it around the industrial park here. Went to parallel park it when I was done. There was a piece of the curb that jutted out a little bit, and I popped the tire.
0: But how often are you really ever parallel parking in general, though? It's so important for the driver's test.
1: Yeah.
0: Very infrequently do I do it.
1: Downtown areas?
0: You know, yeah, and I don't live in a city, so I don't have to do it very frequently. But, I mean, I know how to do it now, but I certainly was not great at it before my driver's test. That was what kept me up at night.
1: So tell us about your driver's test or your kid's driver's test. And if you failed or if your child failed, no judgment zone here. We just would love to hear your story. 1-800-283-101.5. It's EJ and Kyle in for Dubinsky and more. 419, here's New Jersey Fast Traffic.
3: 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We'll start with the closure in East Amwell. Route 31 remains closed between Rocktown Road and Linville Harborton Road. And because of a building fire, we're going to be detoured around. Another closure is in Middlesex. Mountain Avenue is closed between Cook Avenue and Route 28 as because of downed wires from an earlier crash. Heading through Piscataway and New Brunswick, 18 southbound all jammed up from Davidson Road into Route 1 with volume, and 287 southbound jams from Exit 7 into Exit 3. Turnpike southbound, both the eastern and western spur, delays of 10 to 15 minutes. Parkway northbound all jammed up, exit 142 to 150. Leaving New Jersey, GWB looking good now, both levels. Lincoln Tunnel about a 15-minute delay. Holland Tunnel's 10 minutes from the turnpike, 20 minutes from routes 1 and 9. 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I'm Brendan Joseph, New Jersey Traffic North.
4: Joel Myra, New Jersey traffic south. Oh boy, we have a big crowd around the Tacony-Palmyra Bridge where there was a drawbridge opening. It's back in, well, no, everything is still blocked right now at the Tacony-Palmyra Bridge. So that clogs up Route 73 right by the Tacony as well. And then you had an accident at 73 in Mount Laurel. That was just cleared up by the Turnpike area. They're still dealing with this mess on the Turnpike truck lanes around the Bordentown-Hamilton area. This is the truck lane southbound approaching Exit 7. Tractor-trailer broke down. That's blocking the right lane. There's also a car off the roadway. Stick with the car lanes and stay away from this drama. New Jersey fast traffic every 15 minutes. From the Earth Treasures Fine Jewelers Traffic Desk, I'm Jill Myra, New Jersey 101.5.
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5: New Jersey 101.5 instant weather. Tonight stays quiet, but tomorrow summerish and unsettled. Look for scattered clouds and a stiff breeze overnight tonight. Lows only fall into the lower 70s. Tomorrow mostly cloudy with a chance of a morning shower, then a bigger push of rain and thunderstorms arriving late day. Highs 85 to 90, dropping to 75 to 80. On Friday, with clouds and sun, it'll be refreshing and comfortable to close out the work week. From the Edison Heating and Cooling Weather Desk, I'm Chief Meteorologist Dan Zara.
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20: Talking about your driver's test or your kid's driver's test. Did you fail it? No judgment rule. We're not going to mock. No mocking rule in effect. It's all right. You know, people fail things.
21: It happens.
20: It happens.
21: How'd you face the music, though? How'd you tell your friend?
20: Right.
21: I mean, that's really who you're facing the music towards, your friends and family.
20: Yeah.
21: Probably
0: your parents aren't going to be angry.
20: Your peers are relentless, especially in high school. Probably more so in middle school, but in high school as well.
2: Middle school is such a

0: weird time.
1: Middle school is the most relentless time for peer pressure.
0: Bad.
1: I mean, it was like being in a building with cages of animals. I mean, yeah. When I was there, but when my kids were there, you step back and you look at it. The roughest years for us being parents were those middle school years.
0: What ages were your kids middle school? Was it seventh, eighth, ninth?
1: Sixth, seventh, eighth.
0: Yeah, we were just 7, 8 where I was, which I think is kind of nice. You don't have 12-year-olds mixed in with the teenagers yet. You were still, I guess you started at 12 and you became 13 in middle school. But like, that is just such a weird time. That is where the peer pressure is the worst. You mature a little bit in high school. By the time you're doing your driver's test, you're obviously more than capable of driving a car and stuff, but...
1: When I was coming of age in Maze Landing, it was 7th and 8th grade. So the 6th was off with the elementary school. So just 7th and 8th, and you know, all those changes and girls and all that kind of stuff. And but then high school goes by, and you're going for the driver, and everybody passes their test, and then you don't, and it's got to be a difficult thing to deal with.
0: Yeah, you're known throughout your friend group or your peers, whoever, that you're the person who failed. I'm trying to think of,
1: that's a stigma that will stick with you your entire life.
0: Yeah, I'm pretty sure my half brother, I think, failed his driver's test. And granted, I'm not throwing it in his face. I don't care. It was years ago. I was really little when he was taking his driver's test, but still something that I remember. And you know, that's one of the first things I think about when it's him driving a car, is he failed his driver's test.
1: Yeah, you get so nervous, too, ahead of time, right? So that's the thing that's going to throw you off, is just, you know, the butterflies, and the fact that you don't want to screw up. You try so hard yet not to screw up, you end up screwing up.
0: You could know exactly what you need to do, but when push comes to shove and you're actually there doing it. I mean, I remember being incredibly nervous, and I went on my birthday. So I went the first day that I could possibly go and get my license.
1: Right.
0: I think you're 17 when you go and get it. So I was 17 on December of whatever year.
1: Right.
0: And going for that test, man, just knowing that you were such a failure if you don't get it by your friends. They're going to think you're an idiot if you don't pass.
1: Right.
0: And having that feeling of getting in the car and even driving there that day. You can drive normally. You're not officially ready for the test yet. But then when you actually go on the course, you're in there with a person you're not used to. And that person basically determines whether or not you pass or fail.
1: Right.
0: I got through the first portion okay, but then when it comes to the parallel parking, I don't want to hit a cone or something or hit the curb or anything like that, because they'll fail you for it.
1: My mom taught me how to drive. My dad, you know, he had some anxious issues. He could be a little high-strung, my dad. My mom, pretty laid back, even-keeled, easygoing, great driving instructor.
0: So she taught you how to drive?
1: She taught me how to drive. Yeah, I didn't take any courses at school or anything like that, and I would drive south of Maze Landing. I'd go between like Maze Landing and Tuckahoe and down toward Ocean City and that whole inland area, and there's no traffic there in the spring, so it was a great place to learn how to drive.
0: Sure.
1: I had to drive into Atlantic City for my test, and my mom went with me, but then somebody other than my mom was sitting in the passenger seat. The first thing he does when he gets in the car, you need to turn that radio off. Like, I should have known not to have the radio on, but you know, I always have the radio on.
0: Right.
1: He had to turn. I said, "Oh, that's going to be a strike against me."
0: Yeah,
1: and I got very, very nervous because I had the radio playing.
0: Then you're overthinking,
1: way overthinking. But I passed it. The other test I took back in the day was a FCC test to be on the radio. You used to have a license to be on the radio. I failed that the first time.
0: Oh, no.
1: Yeah. And I had to go into Philadelphia from Maze Landing.
0: That's got to be a written test, though, I'm assuming.
1: Well,
0: right?
1: Yeah, we'd go to Lindenwald and get on the train and take the train to the 4th and Market. Sure. And the FCC was like right there. And you don't need a license to do this anymore. But back then you did. And I was like 15 or 16 years old. I think I failed it twice. There were three things about basic broadcast rules. And then there was one that was technical about how to figure out how transmitters and towers and all that stuff work.
0: Yeah.
1: And it was involved math. And, you know, you had to figure it out. And I was terrible at math.
0: Thank God we don't need that now.
1: Third time was a charm.
0: I would not pass that.
1: Yeah, but fortunately, I didn't have to deal with a lot of peers. I just had to deal with myself. So we're talking about the driving test. Did you fail it or did you ace it? How'd your kid deal with it? 1-800-283-101.5.
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3: It is 83 degrees still here at 4:30. I'm Levon Putney. Some people who were outside looking up at the sky around too early this morning say a big fireball streaked across the Northeast. Folks in New Jersey were among those who reported seeing it. Several states here along the eastern seaboard. No word yet if it was a meteor. Well, 33 Rutgers University students are having a rough start to the fall semester of fire and water damage from putting out the blaze that broke out yesterday afternoon in an apartment building on Lewis Street in New Brunswick. All forced the students out of their units. Well, 67-year-old William Garvin of Barnegat is in stable condition at a hospital after Ocean County prosecutors say he stabbed himself in the chest Monday in his home after strangling his 69-year-old wife to death, Eileen Garvin. Investigators say he's charged and he'll be taken to jail when he recovers. And an Ocean County man is in double trouble, accused of speeding through a school zone near Brick Memorial High School around 7 yesterday morning. Cops say he almost hit two crossing guards while trying to get away from cops. And officers say 38-year-old Corey Goodwin of Brick took off after being stopped while dropping off students. They caught him, now facing several charges. News here brought to you by the 9/11 Memorial Stair Climb. This year marks 25 years since 9/11. 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The complete New Jersey 101.5 forecast coming up. Now New Jersey Fast Traffic.
4: Still a lot of problems out there on the roads. We've got a couple of closures. One in East Amwell, Route 31. That remains closed. Rocktown Road into Linville, Harborden Road. That because of a building fire. And through Middlesex, Mountain Avenue is closed between Cook Avenue and Route 28. There's downed wires from an earlier crash. Crews are working on repairing. Ton of volume in Piscataway, 287 southbound, exit 7 into exit 3. Also jamming on Route 18 southbound from Davidson Road into Route 1. For the Turnpike southbound, the Eastern Spur, 10-minute jam. The Lincoln Tunnel ramps to exit 15X. Western Spur, 15-minute delay from exit 18W to 15W. And for the Parkway northbound, your bumper-to-bumper exit 142 to 150. Leaving New Jersey, GWB looking good on both levels. Lincoln Tunnel about a 15 to 20-minute delay. And the Holland Tunnel, that's about a 15 to 20-minute delay from either approach. I'm Brendan Joseph, New Jersey Traffic North.
5: Joel Myra, New Jersey Traffic South. Everything's clearing out at the Tacony Palmyra Bridge where we had a drawbridge opening. But guess what? That ship on the river is headed towards the Burlington-Bristol Bridge. So around like 5:10. You got some time. But it is making its way up the river. And we have 73 easing out by the Tacony Palmyra as a result. And it's still going to be a little busy for you on the ride at 295 both ways. Around exit 40 down to exit 34 southbound in Mount Laurel. And then again from exit 29 to exit 26 in both directions. We had a car that was broken down to 295 south at Rancocas Woods, exit 43, but that was a quickie. It's out of there. New Jersey fast traffic every 15 minutes on New Jersey 101.5.
6: For New Jersey Info and Weather Network, tomorrow's going to be the warmest day of the week, but we're also watching our highest chance for rain and thunderstorms rolling in for part of the day. Tonight stays quiet, scattered clouds with a stiff breeze. Low temperatures only fall to the lower 70s. And tomorrow, mostly cloudy and feeling summerish. Highs 85 to 90 with a slight chance of a morning shower. Bigger push of rain and thunderstorms late day, probably tomorrow evening. Back to refreshing, comfortable weather Friday. Highs 75 to 80 degrees. I'm Chief Meteorologist Dan Zarrow.
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16: That's a lie. Dominski and Moore are not here. Why'd he lie?
0: He just sits behind a mic all day talking. Why does he lie?
16: Well, I mean, we're right here. Can he hear us?
0: I don't understand.
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0: Guy's got
16: to
0: get his stuff together.
16: Let's go to Janet in Burlington. Hey, Janet, you're on New Jersey 101.5. How you doing?
17: Good. How are you guys?
16: We're great.
17: So I wanted to touch upon first something that one of you said earlier and a little piece of advice.
16: Yes, please.
17: Don't set up your child's driving test for their birthday, on their birthday, because if they fail, the rest of their birthday is ruined. I would say celebrate their birthday, have a great day, and then, you know, a couple days later, have them take
0: the test. No, I was chomping at the bit, Janet. That was me, so I took mine on my actual birthday. I totally see where you're coming from, of if you fail, yeah, your birthday is the worst birthday of your life.
16: And it's gonna, that but, stigma is going to be with you till the day you die.
0: I know. Thank God, yeah, I passed, because I'd hold a grudge against my mother forever.
17: So in my son's case, I mean, he had been driving every single day since he got his permit at 16. He was a phenomenal driver. This kid could be in a Ford F-150, you know, back in between two cars. His part-time job, he worked on the farm. The kid was driving tractors. He was awesome. So we set it up on his birthday for, unfortunately, a closed course. We got there, and the driver instructor was just awful. He yelled at me as soon as we pulled in because he said that I pulled in the wrong way. And I said, oh, I'm sorry. He goes, and he points to this sign. And I'm like, oh, my gosh.
16: Did he take your license away from you?
17: No, thankfully. you know, my son got in the car. And, of course, he's nervous now because this man just yelled at his mother.
16: Yeah.
17: So he's driving.
16: It's out of line, by the way. Yelling at a mom in front of the kid, that's so out of line. That guy's a jerk.
17: Oh, I sent an email and got one back, believe me.
16: Yeah.
17: So I guess he was doing good. He's doing well. And I guess the instructor told him, make a left and then parallel park. And I see him make the left, getting ready to parallel park, and then they're sitting there, and I'm like, this isn't good. So long story short, apparently that was supposed to be a pretend road. So when my son pulled down to parallel park, the guy said, you pulled down the middle of the street. This is supposed to be a regular street. And so he failed him for that. So, of course, I got really upset. I'm like, there aren't even any lines.
16: Of
17: he told
16: course.
17: You to pull
16: guy's
17: in
16: on a
17: parallel
16: power trip.
17: Park.
16: Yeah.
17: Oh, it was ridiculous. Yeah. So I, you know, wrote this whole long email. And about a week later, I got an email back from the manager.
16: Yeah.
17: And she was like, she could not believe his conduct, the way he acted like that, apologized to me and my son, and said that he would be spoken to. And then, of course, a couple weeks later, I said, no way, no closed course. I took my son where he went out on the road, and he passed with flying colors.
16: Yay. So where, if you don't mind me saying, where was the testing where the jerk worked?
17: It was the one on the Quaker Bridge Road one that you were talking about.
0: Yes, the one I did.
16: Kyle's favorite.
0: Yeah. My DMV, yeah.
17: And And the irony is, a friend of mine, I didn't know it at the time, but a friend of mine, her daughter had failed the year before, and we figured out that it was the same guy. And she had said he was so nasty.
0: They're just on a power trip.
17: Happy birthday. It's like, this is a kid. He's so excited.
0: Yeah.
17: You're there. You want to get your license. And the first thing he does is yell at your mother. It was horrible.
16: That's horrible. You give somebody a little bit of authority and a little bit of power, and some people can't handle it, and it's like a license to be a jerk.
0: Give them an inch, they take a mile.
16: Oh, good for you, Janet, for speaking up.
0: Janet, where was the DMV you took him to where he actually did the driving test on a road?
17: So I can't remember the name of it. It was in South Jersey.
0: Okay.
17: If you said the name of it, I would know, but they were just wonderful. And again, like you also were saying, You're having these kids drive every day on a regular road, and then you're taking them on this closed course. It doesn't match reality.
0: No, exactly.
17: Right. So that's another suggestion. Take them out where they're going to go out on a road. You can see the stop sign. You can see the lines in the road. I think that was so much better.
0: For sure. And Janet, we're glad that your son the second time around had a much better experience. But she's right, and I thought the same thing of where her son failed the first time, and the guy said, oh, you just drove down the imaginary road. What are you talking about?
16: Right.
0: It's a closed course. How am I supposed to know this is supposed to emulate an actual one-way street and I drove down the wrong way?
16: Yeah,
0: I'm not on a real road to know that.
16: If you're in a real-world situation, you're going to perform better, right? Again, I always bring things back to what we do for a living because it's what I know. Like, when we're on the air doing this live, we know that there is no safety net. We're just doing our thing and we're driving and we've got to do well. But if we're in the other room recording a commercial, let's say,
0: sure. You
16: can screw up as many times as you want. I would think if you're on a closed course, psychologically, it's different and you're not going to perform in a real world situation. You're just basically performing for that one guy who's like Simon Cowell on American Idol.
0: Guys who have the power trip. It's a bunch of miserabs that work there.
16: Miserabs.
0: They're miserabs. You show up on the happiest day of your life and they just yell at your mother.
16: Steve in Trenton, who may or may not have been at the Baker's Basin, because he's not too far from there. Hey, Steve, you're on New Jersey 101.5.
12: Hey, good afternoon.
0: Hey, Steve.
12: I went to driver's ed at 15. It was a Catholic school. Cost me $350 back in 1976, something like that. And the priest was teaching us.
16: Oh.
12: And he was teaching us kind of like you've got to be an actor. You get in the car, adjust your mirrors, make sure all your mirrors are right, let them see you, adjust your seat, when you make a left turn or a right turn, at the time, it would stick your hand out, even though you got signals.
16: Yes.
12: Show that, you're everything. And then he would take us out in the morning before school and drive around. And then one day he goes to us, he goes, you guys smoke pot? And we were all like looking at each other, and he goes, look, he says, you're going to be driving without me one day. And he says, if you smoke, he says, go ahead and do it, and I'll show you the right way.
16: Wow.
12: Anyway.
16: Here's the other positive about having a priest as a driving instructor. It's just the two of you in the car, you could tell him your confession.
12: Yeah. No, it wasn't so. It was three guys and the priest.
16: Oh, that sounds like a joke.
12: Yes.
16: Three guys and a priest walk into a Catholic church. Steve, thanks for calling New Jersey 101.5.
0: I don't know what just happened there.
16: That's all right. You couldn't follow?
0: No. I don't know where the smoking pot came from.
16: Well, and the priest was apparently endorsed the smoking of pot. Didn't he? He said he seemed like...
0: It sounded like
16: the priest was okay with it. Just don't do it in front of the driving instructor.
0: Heather in Princeton writes in and says, there was a line at the Baker's Basin course when my son took his test. There was a stop sign, but an instructor metering the cars, he told the car in front of us to move up and make a right. The teen in front of us did, and he was told he neglected to stop at the stop sign and was failed before he even got a chance to drive. Yeah, I've heard these kinds of stories, too.
16: Where they tell you to do something that you shouldn't do.
0: Yes, and then they get you for that.
16: It's like these IT emails we get from the company.
0: Yeah.
16: Like, they make it seem like it's very immediate and very important, and they want you to click on it, but the company is sending it, and then when you send it, you failed because you have to take the company's IT courses again.
0: It's so stupid.
16: They trick you. They trick you to see if you're learning, I guess.
0: But that's, you're following the instructions.
16: Enforcement.
0: You know, you're not really, you're doing what that instructor told you to do.
16: Yes.
0: You know, if you tell me right now, or if you told me while I was driving, pull up, make a right, and I didn't obey the stop sign or something because you told me to do that.
16: Yes. And when you're
0: I don't know
16: a
0: how
16: kid,
0: that's on you.
16: You're nervous. If somebody gives you an instruction, you're going to follow it. But, you know, maybe that's a lesson learned, though, that maybe I shouldn't follow everybody. I should not follow an individual blindly and think everything they do is great.
0: And I have heard that.
16: I know
0: kind
16: a lot of people
0: before.
16: That do that.
0: Follow individuals blindly?
16: Follow individuals blindly. And everything they do, they think is great, no matter what. It happens.
0: Don't be one of those people.
16: No, of course not. Joel in East Brunswick. Joel, you're on New Jersey 101.5.
14: Hey, how are you guys?
16: We're good.
14: So I'm 25 now, and this was 8 years ago when I was 17. I was taking a test in Kilmer in Edison, New Jersey.
16: Mm-hmm.
14: And so it's not a closed course, so you drive on the street. Okay, everything's fine. The instructors, as it seems to be a usual theme, not very nice. You know, they sit in your car, they look grumpy. I don't know what's, you know, what's going on. But either way, maybe because they see a bunch of kids and they're, you know, I don't know.
16: Yeah, but, I got you.
14: Yeah, anyway, so, okay, the test is going. We drive on the road, no issues. And then we pull back in, and then there are two things you have to do. There's the K-turn and the parallel parking, right?
16: Right.
14: So they're both easy. You know, I've been driving for 8 years. And so, but when what you guys said before, when you're on a closed course, it's your psychology changes.
16: Right.
14: So these two turns, like the parking, I mean, the K-turn and the parallel parking, they had these two cones set up on the right side of this dead end in their lot. And then I guess my 17-year-old brain is thinking, oh, God, I have to do a K-turn now. So I ended up turning right into the two cones to do my K-turn instead of obviously turning the other side of the street, like, you know, you go left. And then so he basically just failed me on the spot. I'm like, damn it. So then, you know, I have to go back to school and it's, you know, I failed. So then I have to tell, cause I walk into class cause I told my teacher the previous day that I wasn't going to make it in the morning because of that.
0: Right.
14: So I have to tell the whole class what
0: everybody knows.
16: Yeah. That's gotta be the worst. That's gotta be worse than failing.
14: Yeah. But I mean, you know, the next time a few weeks after I passed, no problem, but it's like the little things like this cone here,
16: sure,
14: you know, like there's no cones on the street that you have to K-turn between.
0: It's, no. And there's something to be said about that, Joel, where I think if you were to tell me right now to go to Baker's Basin and try and parallel park between the two cones they have on their course, I don't know that I'd be able to do it.
16: Yeah.
0: But if I have to do it on the street, I can do it. You know, it's just something's different about
16: you're on.
0: It doesn't feel right,
16: right
0: when you're doing it on a closed simulated course.
16: Talking about driving tests, 1-800-283-101.5, 448. Here's New Jersey fast traffic.
4: Plenty of delays out there on the roads. 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We'll start with a couple of closures. In East Amwell, Route 31 remains closed between 579 and Linville Harborton Road. That because of a building fire, going to be detoured around. And in Middlesex, Mountain Avenue is closed between Cook Avenue and Route 28. Crews working on down wires from an earlier crash. 287 southbound, all jammed up, exit 8 into exit 3. If you're on 18 southbound through New Brunswick, that's crawling from College Avenue into Tice's Lane. Turnpike southbound, both the eastern and western spur delay of about 15 minutes. Parkway northbound, that's crawling, exit 142 to 150. Southbound Parkway getting heavy now from exit 147 to 141. Heavy again, exit 98 to 83. Leaving New Jersey, GWB starting to see about a 5-minute delay, upper and lower level. Lincoln Tunnel is about a 20-minute delay, and the Holland Tunnel is 15 to 20 minutes from either approach. 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I'm Brendan Joseph, New Jersey Traffic North.
5: Joel Myra, New Jersey Traffic South. Here we go. 676 southbound slow, Camden exit 4, Atlantic Avenue all the way down to 76. And Burlington-Bristol Bridge in about 20 minutes going to be on standby for a drawbridge opening. That is the ship that headed north from the Tacony-Palmyra Bridge. We still have some slow at Route 1 south in West Windsor all the way down to 295 in Lawrence Township. New Jersey fast traffic every 15 minutes from the Earth Treasures Fine Jewelers Traffic Desk. I'm Jill Myra, New Jersey 101.5.
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6: New Jersey 101.5 instant weather. Tonight stays quiet, but tomorrow summerish and unsettled. Look for scattered clouds and a stiff breeze overnight tonight. Lows only fall into the lower 70s. Tomorrow mostly cloudy with a chance of a morning shower, then a bigger push of rain and thunderstorms arriving late day. Highs 85 to 90, dropping to 75 to 80. on Friday. With clouds and sun, it'll be refreshing and comfortable to close out the work week. From the Edison Heating and Cooling Weather Desk, I'm Chief Meteorologist Dan Zarrow.
0: 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Atlantic City is 80. It's 85 in Rahway. Cherry Hill is 87.
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16: It is the Dubinsky and Moore Show. Jeff and Kylie are off this week, so Kyle and I are filling in until next Tuesday. They return on Tuesday. And this hour, we're talking about your failed driving test, or just driving test stories in general, whether it was you or your kid. 1-800-283-101.5.
0: Pat in Glenmore says, this was years ago, but I failed the first time because a turn signal bulb was out, so I bombed.
16: Oh.
0: But I passed 2 weeks later.
16: Yeah. So it wasn't her fault. The signal was out, right? Mechanical error.
0: That's kind of where I look at it as like, is it really worth failing somebody over that?
16: Yeah.
0: I mean, I guess you could get pulled over for it immediately, right? So they don't want to put you on the road and immediately have you get a ticket.
16: Things go out, though, right? And so, yeah, sometimes it takes us a week or 2 weeks to finally get it taken care of. We're aware of this. We know the blinker, like, that. You ever had that happen where you get the real fast blinker sound? There's like the ting, ting, ting, ting. That's the regular one. And then there's ting, ting, ting, ting.

0: That's how you know either the front or the back is out.
1: Mm.
0: It's a real fast blink sound.
1: Never knew that.
0: Yep.
1: That's interesting.
0: Yep. That's a sure sign. And so you know right away to get it fixed.
1: Sure.
0: But then, of course, here's the thing. Why do they teach you the hand signals? You know, straight out, you're making a left.
1: I don't think I was even taught that.
0: You do the thing where you tilt your arm to the right like that, and that means you're making a right.
1: Isn't it like back behind your arm?
0: So if it's not working, judge them based if they're using the hand signal or not.
1: I thought the hand signals were for bikes.
0: No, you can... They taught them when I got it. That probably sounds so ancient now.
1: They don't teach those
0: I'm really not that old. I just turned 30 2 weeks ago. But yeah, they taught that. And also, here's the other thing. When I took my driver's test, you know what kind of car I was in?
1: Stick shift.
0: Yep.
1: Yeah.
0: I was in a stick shift.
1: Yep. Not anymore, man.
0: No, I was in a 68 Mustang.
1: Wow.
0: Yeah.
1: My dad loves those old... He loves a 57 Chevy, I think.
0: Okay.
1: Probably what he took his driver's test. Yeah. I have no idea, but...
0: You know what I did to that 68 Mustang?
1: Totaled it.
0: I totaled it.
1: I feel like that's the story everybody's got. My dad's brother totaled his first car, too. You guys were getting into accidents all the time back then.
0: I got into one in Ewing back in December.
1: We have a lot more safety features these days. Blind spot monitoring.
0: Yeah.
1: Yeah. So automatic stops.
0: I had this girlfriend. I was like 18 years old, and I had an overnight radio job in Atlantic City, all-night radio show, and I was hanging out with her. You know, it was like 11:30, and we're having a really good time, if you know what I mean. And I gave myself just enough time to get to work, but apparently I should have given myself more time because I was rushing to get there. I pulled out and, well, I guess I did it twice. I pulled out twice. and then I had the accident.
1: Dear Lord. Okay. On that note, Jerry and Edison, your son failed the written test 3 times?
2: Yes, he wouldn't read the book.
1: So he didn't even get to the road part yet.
2: Not something you know. You have to read the book. So on the third time he passed it. And he passed the road test the first time.
1: Well, there you go. So once he finally applied himself, he was all good. Did he not care, Jerry, about driving? Like, was he not as into it?
2: I don't... Well, people drove him around, so...
1: Yeah.
2: Why did he care?
1: I hear that.
2: It's not something you just know. You have to read the book.
1: For sure. And I think they make you get... And Jerry, thanks for the call. I think they make you get an 80 or above in order to pass the written test.
0: Okay.
1: Because I remember we took it in high school.
0: Yeah, take it in the classroom.
1: You take it in the classroom. And the very first day of that class, my teacher, who was our gym teacher, who was also our driving instructor, he said, I'm going to give you the test on the first day of class. And you can take it whenever you want. Because if you want to pass it and your birthday's already happened, you know, you can go and try and go for your actual license. But if you pass it, you know, without having any teaching in the course... You pass it. Yeah, you'll still be in this class, but you'll at least have passed and you can take your license test whenever you want. So I did that, and I think I got like an 82 right away because I was studying beforehand. And so it worked out. I could go get my license when my birthday came up rather than having to wait.
0: Well, congratulations. Nice.
1: Thank you. Thank you. Toot my own horn a little bit.
0: We can't take Mike's call, can we?
1: We can take him when we start next hour.
0: All right.
1: Kind of roll over.
0: Mike, hold on. We're going to take your call, but we got the news coming up here on New Jersey 101.5.
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4: And now it is 83 degrees, still here at 5 o'clock. Thank you for listening. I'm Levon Putney. 2 days now, until less than 2 days, really, until we mark a quarter century till we were attacked on September 11, 2001. Lost about 750 New Jerseyans among the 2,977 killed in all. And it hit home all over the world. Australian firefighters, they sent 2 helmets with handwritten notes to FDNY firefighters just to let them know they had a larger family around the world who cares.
5: You know, I think it demonstrates the brotherhood within the fire departments across the world. I mean, you don't get much farther from New York City than Australia. You know, it's that brotherhood that's the basis of, you know, all fire departments.
4: That was Far Hills Bedminster firefighter and 9/11 responder Peter Cagnasola. He has the helmets now and takes them to area schools these days to help as a teaching tool about that day. Well, Asbury Park has agreed to pay a former police officer almost $1.2 million in one of 3 settlements the city reached within the past 12 months over claims of racial discrimination, retaliation, and misconduct.
6: Former Asbury Park police officer Ahmed Lawson claimed he was denied a promotion after reporting to Internal Affairs that a police captain used a racial slur. The captain denied the accusations. The settlement comes after multiple racism lawsuits against the Asbury Park Police Department and the appointment of an internal monitor. Rick Rickman, New Jersey, 101.5 News.
4: Police around Hunterdon County are looking for the electric bike riding guy who people have taken pictures of because he's been seen pedaling around Reddington the past few years wearing a helmet. But no pants, just a helmet. We have one.

0: Parkway northbound, that's jammed up exit 142 to 148. Southbound, not as bad, but it's heavy from exit 147 to 141. Leaving New Jersey, the GWB, we're seeing about a 10-minute delay now, upper and lower level. Lincoln Tunnel's 20 minutes. Holland Tunnel, about 10 to 15 minutes from the Turnpike, up to 20 minutes from routes 1 and 9. I'm Brendan Joseph, New Jersey Traffic North.
1: Joel Myra, New Jersey Traffic South. Accident 295 in Burlington County you need to know about. And this is in the area of exit 36 and Route 73. South 295 at exit 36, the right lane is blocked off. And the traffic is backed up, coming down from exit 40. We also have slow that'll just connect right into that all the way down to exit 26. It's also going to be a little bit nasty on 73 southbound Kings Highway and in through towards 295. We also have the Burlington-Bristol Bridge real soon on standby for a drawbridge opening. This is a ship that came up from the Tacony-Palmyra Bridge. And then we have a Phillies game tonight, so just keep that in mind. You'll see traffic leaving at the Walt. New Jersey fast traffic every 15 minutes on New Jersey 101.5.
2: New Jersey 101.5 instant weather. Now, tomorrow's going to be a warm, sticky, summerish day. And then our next cold front arrives with a round or two of rain in the forecast. We're going to flip right back to comfortable, beautiful weather, though, to close out the work week and head into the weekend. Tonight, quiet, scattered clouds, stiff breeze, bit of humidity in the air. Lows only fall into the lower 70s. And tomorrow, 85 to 90 degrees with mostly cloudy skies. There'll be a chance of a shower in the morning. Better chance for a bigger push of rain and thunderstorms late day tomorrow, probably in the early evening hours. Friday, we go from clouds to sun, refreshing and comfortable, 75 to 80. Increasing clouds on Saturday, upper 70s, closer to 80, with some hit or miss showers possible on Sunday. From the Edison Heating and Cooling Weather Desk, I'm Chief Meteorologist Dan Zarrow.
3: It's 82 in Manalokan, 87 in Salem, 84 degrees in Monroe. Traffic and weather brought to you by the 9/11 Memorial Stair Climb. This year marks 25 years since 9/11. 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Be the second annual 9/11 Memorial Stair Climb. 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
8: 5:09 on the Dominski and Moore Show. Jeff and Kylie are on vacation this week. They return on Tuesday, so it's Kyle Forsini. Hello, Kyle.
9: Hello, Ege.
8: And me, Eric Johnson. And we got Mike and William standing by. We're still talking about your driver's test stories, pass or fail. We're in the no judgment zone here. 1-800-283-101.5. 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
10: Hello there. How are you?
8: We're good, Mike. How you doing?
10: I was good. I've been in this driving safety business for over 50 years. Most of the people that fail the road test fail because they get nervous.
8: Yeah.
10: That's all there is to it.
8: Right.
10: That's all there is to it. Right? And they go for their 6 hours of required driving. They go for the road test. Some fail because they get nervous. That's all there is to it. The inspectors are not looking to fail everybody. They want to make sure that when you drive next to them, you don't smack into them. You follow what I'm saying? So they just want to make sure you can drive the car. As far as bringing a car to a road test area not in tip-top shape, well, that's part of their program. So when someone brings it with the bulbs not working, well, right. Hey, they're not going to let you take the road test. It's just that simple.
8: Yeah, you know, I would think if I was going in for a test, I would want to be buttoned down on everything, including the condition of the automobile.
9: Yeah, I wouldn't want to give them a reason to fail me.
10: That's right, and most of these people that do fail, and it's not as many as you think, fail just because they get nervous. And part of the problem is they go on their birthday. Go on their birthday, they want to tell their friends, I'm going to take, and they fail. So now they fail, how do they go back to tell their friends?
8: Well, too much pressure.
10: It is best.
8: Yeah.
10: Yeah, I think so. I mean, I'm doing this for like over 50 years, you know. I mean, I've taught buses and this and that. That's what it is, most basically. You know, it's not all the inspectors. I mean, and of course, they are human. So if they're wrong, so they may have an attitude.
8: But so, Mike, you've done passenger and CDL?
10: Yes.
8: Oh, wow. Okay. Have you done like 18-wheelers?
10: Yes, CDL, bus. I have a license for that. I gave it up, unfortunately.
8: Right. Yeah, that one would be a big responsibility. Yeah. Gotcha. All right, Mike, thanks for calling New Jersey 101.5. William in Red Bank. Hey, William, you're on New Jersey 101.5 talking driving tests.
9: How you doing, buddy?
8: Good.
11: What's up, William?
9: So my story is I'm 62 years old. When I was 17 on my birthday, I was practicing with my cousin's car, a little Datsun. I was like, okay, I'm going to do it in his car. You know?
8: Yeah.
9: And it was a small little thing. And then all of a sudden, the day of my test, my cousin doesn't show up back home.
8: Oh.
9: So I'm like, oh, my God, what am I going to do? So I have to take my father's Lincoln Town car.
8: Oh, man. Big difference.
9: And when I get there, I'm okay, I drive in. All of a sudden, I get in line, and all of a sudden, the instructor gets in. And then a state trooper gets in the back seat.
8: Oh, that's weird.
11: But you have a warrant?
9: The state trooper was testing this guy and me. And so it was like, talk about being like
11: extra
9: erratic.
11: Nervous.
8: That's how I feel if I'm in the hospital and the doctor brings in medical students. I don't want them in here. I don't want that trooper in the back seat.
9: So, and then I'm in this boat that I got to drive around this course in Eaton Town. Behold, I passed it, and the state trooper comes over the seat and goes, unbelievable job.
8: I would think so. I mean, you go from the Datsun, which became Nissan, Kyle, but it used to be called Datsun back in the day. And was it stick shift, the Datsun?
9: No, it was actually an automatic. Like
8: okay.
9: A four-seater.
8: But, I mean, just imagine the difference in sizes. I mean, and you didn't practice parallel parking on the Lincoln, right?
9: No, because I thought I was taking that. I did all my practicing with that thing.
8: Yeah, I got you. A great story, William. You painted a nice picture in our mind's eye. Thanks for calling New Jersey 101.5.
11: Let's go to Linda from Punxsutawney.
8: Linda!
11: What's going on, Linda? What's your driving test story?
12: Hi, I was 21 when I took my driver's test because I had gotten married when I was 18, and so I didn't need to drive because my husband did, but then I was having kids, so I thought I'd need my license, so I went to take my driver's license test, and I was 9 months pregnant, and I was nervous. So when I backed up, I backed over the parallel parking cone, and I started getting upset, and the driving instructor was an old Italian guy. He goes, oh, calm down, Mama, calm down. He goes, what do you need your license for? And I go, I just need to be able to get the kids to the grocery store. And he goes, you pass.
8: Oh.
12: He goes, don't get upset. He was really worried that I was going to have that baby right there in the front seat.
11: Yeah, you had the opposite of what everybody else had. You had a guy who wanted you to pass versus the people that fail you before you even get there.
12: He was just worried that if I got upset, something was going to happen, and he was going to be in that car with a pregnant woman. And I was, like, ready to go because I was, like, 9 months pregnant when I took my test.
8: Yeah, so you passed, and then pretty soon the baby came along?
12: Yeah, 2 weeks later.
8: 2 weeks later. Cool. Linda, thanks for calling New Jersey 101.5. Always great to hear from Linda. 1-800-283-101.5. Still taking some calls about your experience with driving tests.
11: Our buddy Mackenzie.
8: Mackenzie's on the line.
11: Who it is?
8: Mackenzie.
13: Hello, Mr. Adrian, Mr. Kyle.
8: How you doing?
11: What's going on?
13: Great. We talking about driving tests, right?
8: Yes, sir.
11: Yes, sir.
13: Yes. Well, when I took the driving test, I thought I was going to fail because I hit some cones when it was time for the parking.
8: Oh.
13: And the teacher actually passed me. I was like, okay, thank God.
11: So you hit the cones and he still let you go?
13: That was the only thing I found. So I'm hoping he had some mercy on me.
11: I mean, he obviously did. It sounds that way. He didn't care that he almost hit the cones.
13: I actually did hit the cones. That's what they
8: So you just hit the cone. You didn't run over the cone. Or did you?
13: The cone fell down. So,
11: no. You nailed that thing going full speed. Have you, Mackenzie, now have you ever gotten into a car accident since you've been on the road, or are y'all good? I mean, the driving test, you hit a cone, not great, but in the real world, on a real road, how's your driving record?
13: Oh, in my lifetime, I've had more than 10 accidents and less than 20.
11: Oh, no.
8: More than 10?
11: Mackenzie, more than 10, less than 20?
8: Maybe this man shouldn't have passed you. Yeah, that cone could have been an indicator. I know, but we're not judging. We're not judging, just an observation.
13: That's one of the reasons I'm not driving right now.
8: I hope not.
13: Because they wanted to charge me $2,000 plus per month. They were scared.
11: Man. Yeah, I'm sure that doesn't help the car insurance, Mackenzie. Hey, thanks for the phone call. We appreciate it. Always good to hear from Mackenzie.
8: It is. I love his
11: enthusiasm.
8: Always smiling.
11: It's always
8: you
11: happy.
8: Hear the smile in his voice. Anthony in Mars Plains. Anthony, you're on New Jersey 101.5.
14: How you doing, guys?
8: Good. We're talking driving tests. What's your story?
14: I practiced with my father's station wagon. It was a 1967 Ford LTD wagon.
8: Okay.
14: Big car. I practiced all my driving with that. So the day of my driving test, my cousin takes me, and he goes, I'll take you in my car. And he had a 1970 Ford Torino GT with a 429.
8: Yeah, I remember those cars. A buddy of mine had one of those. They were pretty powerful. They were muscle cars, essentially, right?
14: And it had a bench seat and automatic.
8: Yeah.
14: The guy in the motor vehicle said, okay, no problem. And it was so loud, me and him could hardly hear each other talk,
8: that
14: I did good and I passed. That was a good story.
8: Yeah, it is a good story. Thanks, Anthony. Good to hear from you on New Jersey 101.5. We're still taking some more calls on this, right? Yeah, we're still talking about your driving test stories. Pass or fail, no judgment zone. It's Kyle and EJ in for Dominski and more. It's 518, and this is New Jersey Fast Traffic.
15: 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It's Route 31. That's shut down between 202 and Linville Harburton Road. That because of a building fire, you're going to be detoured around the scene. Another closure in Middlesex, Mountain Avenue remains closed between Cook Avenue and Route 28. Crews are working on downed wires from an earlier crash there. Through New Brunswick, 18 southbound, it is crawling George Street down to Tice's Lane, about a 20-minute delay of all volume. Turnpike southbound, both the eastern and western spurs seeing delays of about 15 to 20 minutes. And the parkway, northbound side, jamming up exit 142 to 148, southbound exit 147 to 141. Leaving New Jersey, GWB, we're looking at about a 10 to 15-minute delay upper and lower level. Lincoln Tunnel now 20 to 25 minutes. Holland Tunnel is about 20 minutes from either approach. 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I'm Brendan Joseph, New Jersey Traffic North.
16: Joel Myra, New Jersey Traffic South. Oh boy, it's pretty thick right now all around the Burlington-Bristol Bridge. We have a drawbridge opening. Watch out for slow in Burlington City. And it's also going to be a little tough for you at 73 South in Maple Shade going towards Mount Laurel. We have a Phillies game on this beautiful evening. Watch out for some slow heading across the Walt Whitman Bridge leaving New Jersey. And be careful in Blackwood, 42 South at College Drive. The left lane is blocked off. Maybe it's like tire shreds or some debris. New Jersey Fast Traffic every 15 minutes from the Earth Treasures Fine Jewelers Traffic Desk. I'm Jill Myra, New Jersey 101.5.
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18: New Jersey 101.5 instant weather. Tonight stays quiet, but tomorrow summerish and unsettled. Look for scattered clouds and a stiff breeze overnight tonight. Lows only fall into the lower 70s. Tomorrow mostly cloudy with a chance of a morning shower, then a bigger push of rain and thunderstorms arriving late day. Highs 85 to 90, dropping to 75 to 80 on Friday. With clouds and sun, it'll be refreshing and comfortable to close out the work week. From the Edison Heating and Cooling Weather Desk, I'm Chief Meteorologist Dan Zarrow.
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8: How's it going? It's Kyle and EJ filling in for Domenski and Moore. We'll be holding down the fort until Tuesday when they return. 1-800-283-101.5, talking about your driving test. Lisa in Mount Laurel. 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
24: Hey, guys. Thanks for taking my call. First time caller, but I've always listened and I love the shows.
8: That's great. Thank you so much for listening.
24: Doesn't matter what time of the day, you're all great.
8: That's great. Thank you.
24: So I grew up in Canada, and of course, it's a little different there, as we know, but I had an older brother that was almost 5 years older than me, and he offered to take me for my driving lesson. And my birthday's in February, so there was no way I was doing my test in the middle of the winter. So I went in the summer, and the only place that I could get an appointment was all the way downtown Montreal, and we lived out in, like, kind of like Mount Laurel is to Philly.
8: Gotcha.
24: So he takes me down there, and we wait forever, and he's like, you better pass. All five of your friends all failed before you. You better pass. You're not going to pass, and gave me the whole thing, and he was going to take my dad's, funny enough, last caller was talking about a town car. He said, we'll take dad's car, and I was like, no, we're taking mom's little Mustang. Like, I'm not driving a boat. Anyway, we get there. I get into the car with this older gentleman and my brother sitting inside. And we get in the car, and he goes, okay, you know, start the car. So I start the car, and he goes, okay, you're going to go straight here. And I said, well, I can't go anywhere yet. And he said, well, why not? And I said, well, don't you have to wear your seatbelt as well?
8: Ah, ooh, very good.
11: Look at you.
8: Touché, as they say.
24: Well, yeah, but, you know, I think as I was saying it, I was like, oh, you just failed, you idiot. But anyway, he said,
8: maybe he was looking for you to say that. We find out these driving instructors, they're tricksters.
24: Right. Well, that's what made me call, because I never call. I listen to these, you know, everyone. And I was just like, yeah, that's exactly. So anyway, he goes, well, would you like me to put it on? And I said, well, yeah, I'd like to pass my test.
8: Yeah.
24: So
8: good for you.
24: Kind of ha, ha, ha. And he laughed. Well, then, you know, everyone else was, like, out there 10 minutes. I'm out there. We're driving for, like, 40 minutes. And And I knew my brother was probably freaking out because he was waiting for me, and we still had a 45-minute drive home.
8: Gotcha.
24: And we're driving around, and he's waving at everybody. He took me to his neighborhood, and he's waving and saying hi to people and chatting up, and we're stopped at a stoplight, and he's talking with some guy, windows down, he's chatting away, and I start to go, and he goes, I didn't tell you to go, and I said, but the light's green, and there's people behind me, and he goes, oh, okay, and he tells his friend, oh, okay, I'll see you later, whatever. So I get back, and he was not the nicest guy at the end. He was just like, okay, so you think you should pass? And I said, well, yeah. And he said, well, do you want me to tell you the things you did that you shouldn't pass for? And I said, well, am I passing or am I not passing? He said, oh, you're passing. I said, okay, but yeah, go ahead. Tell me what I, he goes, nothing. He goes, you did everything right, including going through that green light. Have a good day.
11: And wow.
8: You know, I got to say, though, taking you to the neighborhood,
11: strange.
8: Whereas I would get a bit of the creep factor in that situation.
24: Well, to tell you the truth, my uncle was the chief of police of Montreal, and he was at our house for dinner that Sunday, and he's like, oh, you know, they're, oh, you got your license, blah, blah, blah. And so my dad says, Lise, tell Uncle Danny the story. And he said, what? He goes, that's disgusting. He said, like, that means he would be taking people other places. That's not a good thing. Now, I mean,
8: yeah.
24: I'm not young. We're talking 40 plus years ago.
8: Sure.
24: And, you know, today someone would probably be arrested for doing that.
8: Yeah, he's got to stick to the format, at least the course. And like in the case of Baker's Basin, you're right there and it's all self-contained. I mean, this guy going 40 minutes out of the way, introducing you to his friends. Maybe there's something wrong with me, but I would think he's going into the neighborhood. He's got this attractive young lady in the car and he's showing off.
11: It feels like it's a strange form of kidnapping,
8: yeah,
11: honestly.
8: Right.
24: Well, thanks for the attractive comment, but I just think he was like a weirdo. But yeah. I got my license and that was it. And then I moved to Jersey and I didn't know that I had to do the test over. So I go to switch my license out. Now here I am, 30 something. I go to get my license and the guy, they say, go in this line, go in that line. That's right when you had to have like 17 pieces of ID and everything.
11: Sure.
24: So I go with everything. I think I'm all set. And my husband is American. So he's like, oh, at least it'll be no problem. They're just going to switch out your license. So I get there. They say, yeah, okay, yep, here's your temporary. Go through this line, go down that hallway. So I go down the hallway. I sit down into it. I walk in, and there's a classroom. And the guy goes, are you ready? And I said,
11: oh, my God. You had to take a test.
24: He said, yeah. I had no idea. So he said, so I said, I have to do a test out there. And he goes, no, just in here on the computer. And I'm like, I haven't done a test in like 20-something years. And so he said, well, most people just take the book and come back. And I thought, no, this was in like near Quaker Bridge Mall.
11: Oh, yeah.
24: One on Route 1. So I'm like, no, I'll try. If I fail, I'll come back, you know. So he goes, okay, well, you know, don't get your hopes up. So that was all I needed. I was just like, there is no way on God's green earth I am going to fail this test.
11: Real quick, Lisa, because we're running up against the clock. Did you pass it?
24: No, I'm sorry.
8: Oh, good. Sorry. Did you pass it?
24: Yeah, I passed it.
8: Good. Lisa, thank you so much for listening as often as you do. Please call more often. We love hearing you. 1-800-283-101.5 on the Nominski and Moore Show with Kyle and EJ on New Jersey 101.5.
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2: 82 degrees here at 5:30. I'm Levon Putney. A funeral mass was held today at St. Joseph's Catholic Church in Chatham for Chester Mother and Bank of America Vice President Aaron Piacenti. Aaron, 32-year-old, was on her first day back at work from maternity leave last Monday, the 31st, when a woman who NYPD officers later killed stabbed Piacenti to death in Times Square. Well, the school year is starting off rough for about 33 Rutgers University students. They were burned out of their apartment buildings yesterday afternoon. Three firefighters were reportedly hurt putting out that blaze on Lewis Street there in New Brunswick. And speaking of blaze, folks saw some sort of fireball blaze across the sky around 2 this morning. People reported seeing it in several states along the East Coast. No word yet if it was a meteor. Now, police in and around Reddington in Hunterdon County, they're asking for everybody's help in IDing and finding the guy who's been riding a bicycle around town last few years wearing a helmet. and only a helmet, no shirt or pants. We have a picture, edited picture, posted on our website, NJ1015.com. Please help police in that matter. The complete New Jersey 101.5 forecast is coming up as soon as I say that the news was brought to you by Earth Treasures. 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
3: It's still a very busy evening on the roads. Couple of closures to worry about. One in East Amwell, Route 31 southbound. Both directions, Route 31 closed between 202 and Linville Harburton Road. That because of a serious fire crews are working on clearing up. In Middlesex, Mountain Avenue remains closed between Cook Avenue and Route 28. There's downed wires there from an earlier crash. A lot of volume on 287, the northbound side, exit 7 into exit 13. And through Piscataway into New Brunswick, 18 southbound, a 30-minute jam to get from about Davidson Road into Tice's Lane. Turnpike southbound, both the eastern and western spur seeing delays of about 15 to 20 minutes. And for the parkway, the northbound side, it's crawling, exit 142 to 148. Southbound's pretty heavy, exit 147 to 141. Leaving New Jersey, GWB, we're looking at about a 15 to 20 minute delay, upper and lower level. Lincoln Tunnel up to a 30 minute delay. Holland Tunnel's about 20 to 30 from either approach. I'm Brendan Joseph, New Jersey Traffic North.
16: Joel Myra, New Jersey Traffic South. Burlington-Bristol Bridge, drawbridge opening. Everything's all blocked at the Burlington-Bristol Bridge in both directions. Watch out for some slow there in Burlington City. And we also have delays at 42 southbound around Blackwood, College Drive, exit 7 area. There's like some debris, chunks of something on the left lane. So a swerve away from that. And we also have on this gorgeous evening a Phillies game. So watch out for some slow heading out of Jersey at the Walt Whitman Bridge. New Jersey fast traffic every 15 minutes on New Jersey 101.5.
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5: From the Townsquare, New Jersey Info and Weather Network, tomorrow's going to be the warmest day of the week, but we're also watching our highest chance for rain and thunderstorms rolling in for part of the day. Tonight stays quiet, scattered clouds with a stiff breeze. Low temperatures only fall to the lower 70s. And tomorrow, mostly cloudy and feeling summerish. Highs 85 to 90 with a slight chance of a morning shower. Bigger push of rain and thunderstorms late day, probably tomorrow evening. Back to refreshing, comfortable weather Friday. Highs 75 to 80 degrees. I'm Chief Meteorologist Dan Zarrow.
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2: So many driving test stories. We're hearing them all this afternoon here on New Jersey 101.5 on the Dominski and More show. Jeff and Kylie will be back on Tuesday. Jim is here now on New Jersey 101.5. Hey, Jim, checking in from South Jersey. How you doing, buddy?
3: Hey, how you doing?
2: Good.
3: My story goes like this. I didn't have any practice driving whatsoever, okay? But I knew a guy who knew a guy who could take me for the road test. So I'm like, okay, I might as well. I'm on a wing and a prayer anyway. I might as well do it. This guy rolls up in a 78 Camaro, jacked up in the back, pipes out the back, a Hurst mega shifter, all kinds of gauges in the vehicle.
2: I remember those cars. I remember people used to jack the back of their cars up. You don't see that too much anymore.
3: And it was super loud. So yeah. The inside sounded like there was a turbine inside of it. It was crazy. This kid, he goes, all right, get in, takes me to motor vehicle. He's doing 100 miles an hour down Route 1 to Baker's Basin. So the whole time, I'm like nervous about the test, you know, and now he's doing 100 miles an hour. I'm like, oh, geez. So then, you know, we roll up in this Camaro, you know, and you could barely see anything out the back window because it was so high in the air.
2: Right.
3: Yeah. So the guy gets in, I get in. First of all, I don't know how to shift it because it had one of these crazy shifters on it.
2: Yeah.
3: I think it was called a Hurst mega shifter.
2: Okay.
3: So I'm like, oh, God. So then finally I get it going. I get it in drive. And the guy goes, okay, go forward. He's yelling at me the whole time because neither one of us could hear each other.
2: Right.
3: Finally, we get close to a stop sign. He said, take me back. I said, take you back? Did I hear you right? He goes, take me back. I'm like, well, I just ran a stop sign. He goes, take me back. So I pull back up, and we both get out. And he looks at me, and he goes, I said, I failed, right? He goes, no. He says, you passed just for driving this piece of junk.
2: That was enough. That was enough.
3: Yeah.
2: Oh, man.
3: It was amazing. I didn't really run any parts of the test.
2: I can't believe that you, I mean, you kind of, lost me when he said he was going 100 miles on Route 1. When was the last time anybody could drive that fast on Route 1, man? That was a while ago, right?
3: He was back in 87,
2: sure.
3: I guess, 86.
2: Yeah.
3: And he was swerving in and out of traffic. Boom, boom,
2: yeah.
3: Boom. You know, and I was having a heart attack the whole way there.
2: I am sure. I had a friend, and he listened, so I'm not going to mention his name, but he had his parents' Cutlass. It was like an Oldsmobile Cutlass from like the mid-70s, and he would drive that thing crazy and fast. And, you know, I mean, it's like, okay, your parents probably know you, but they don't know what you're doing and whose kid. You ever get in a friend's car, Kyle, that friend just drives crazy?
4: Yep. And, Jim, thank you for the phone call. I don't like riding passenger in somebody else's car because I don't. And it's
2: especially
4: not even.
2: Especially when they're 17, 18, 19 years old.
4: It's not even that I'm scared of my friend driving super fast, but I'm just not a good passenger in a car.
2: Yeah.
4: I am always seemingly just for whatever reason, I think they're not paying attention or, you know, do they realize they're that close to the curb? Do they not realize that this car might not stop?
2: So you're a bad passenger.
4: I try not to vocalize.
2: How are you? I don't want to put you on the spot. Allie could be listening.
4: No, she's fine. She's a good driver. I don't have any issue with that.
2: So you're good to be a passenger with Allie.
4: Yeah. Cause she drives more conservatively.
2: Yeah.
4: But I've been in cars with my buddies who don't drive like that and who do drive faster and maybe I just knowingly know their personalities and know that I don't know that I would trust them necessarily to drive.
2: Right.
4: And maybe they've been in accidents before.
2: Yeah.
4: And so I'm conscious of that and afraid that I don't want to be a passenger in your car when you get into an accident.
2: Sure.
4: Right. So I'm always the person who says, I'll drive. Don't worry.
2: Yeah.
4: You know, I'll get us there.
2: I was a passenger in a car in the early 80s. I know. Remember, when is the lowest form of conversation?
4: Oh, hang on. You're right. It is.
2: All right. Hold on. Remember when? So no, it's form of conversation.
4: Oh, it's not said into the right thing.
2: No.
4: Hang on. Now, here we go. Right.
5: Remember when it's the lowest form of conversation.
2: But I'm going to do it anyway. It was early 80s. I was working for one of our radio stations, and this one was in Howell. It was like right behind the Moon Motel on Route 9. And the radio station.

0: Asia was back there. And we had a, bunch of winners. They won albums. I mean, this sounds so dated. But they run like a Rick Springfield album. We had to go to the Lakewood post office to mail them. And we go into the front of this school. I think it was called Southern School or whatever. And we were in Howell. And a school bus pulled out in front of us. Me and the woman who was driving, who's an executive assistant at the station. She and I drove to drop these things off at the post office in Lakewood. And a bus pulls right out right in front of us. And we slammed right into we T-boned the bus. My head hit the windshield, cracked it, got a concussion, had to go to, Kimball Hospital in Lakewood back then.
1: And you were not driving?
0: I wasn't driving. I was a passenger.
1: Yeah.
0: Ever since after that happened, no more passenger for me.
1: I don't blame you.
0: After that happened, I only warmed up to being a passenger when my wife drives only a few years ago.
1: You drove me to the airport the one time.
0: I
1: was okay with you driving.
0: You were a good passenger.
1: Yeah. I was not a bad passenger.
0: Even though I missed the exit to the airport.
1: Right. I did have to tell you, hey, EJ, I think we're going the wrong way.
0: That was the airport.
1: We were deep in conversation.
0: Where are you taking me?
1: Yeah, exactly. I thought you were pulling that driver instructor we heard earlier who took me. took the lady.
0: I'm
1: going
0: to take you to the neighborhood and show you to my friends.
1: Yeah, exactly. I was like, I don't know what's happening
0: that
1: here.
0: That guy sounded super creepy.
1: That was weird.
0: I think he had a pretty girl in the car and he wanted to show his friends. And
1: it's the perfect example of what would never happen today.
0: It's Canada.
1: That's a good point. That wasn't Canada.
0: They're a little crazy up there.
1: There might be some stuff that's not right up
0: there.
1: They're
0: very angry people.
1: I don't know. Yeah.
0: They're very angry.
1: I don't know much about Canada. I got to be honest.
0: They're even angrier now.
1: Maybe it's normal for them, though. Maybe their driver's test, they go 45 minutes in the wrong direction to their driver's test's neighborhood.
0: Well, there's a lot of places to go in that direction 45 minutes out of the way.
1: That is true.
0: It's like the wilderness up there.
1: Very true.
0: It's like the tundra.
1: You know, I was fine in the car with you because you're a good driver. You were safe.
0: Well,
1: not driving over the
0: speed limit. But I had an accident in December.
1: It's just,
0: you still trusted me.
1: I don't know why. I shouldn't have.
0: That accident was my fault, too.
1: But when I ride with my buddies, they will just kind of drift a little bit.
0: Yeah.
1: You know, you're in the lane and all of a sudden maybe you start drifting a little bit too far and all of a sudden you might get close to the line. And
0: yeah.
1: I'm worried about that. I'm worried about just some sort of infraction when they're driving where they're going to get into an accident because they think they're invincible.
0: You know what should be part of driver's education? Texting while driving. They should teach you
1: how to do it in a safe way. Right.
0: And part of your actual driving test should involve sending at least one message. Make that part of the test. Here's the other thing, too. Why these drivers are, angry or weird or the instructors, testers, whatever you want to call them.
1: Testers, instructors, same thing.
0: They're just passengers. They're passengers.
1: Yeah.
0: I mean, their life has been dedicated to being a passenger.
1: You know, I always thought that about the people that do the driving schools.
0: Yeah.
1: You know, that are teaching you, doing your 6 hours. I don't know if you did that when you were going for your...
0: No, my mom. That was it.
1: So we did it for your permit. You had to actually go with a driving company to do your 6 hours in order to get your permit. And I mean, I always thought that the people that have that job, you are a passenger in a vehicle that someone who's driving it has never driven before.
0: Yeah.
1: Or has driven for an hour or 2 hours because you need six before you can finally go for your permit or get your permit.
0: Right.
1: And the guy that I had was not miserable. He was a very nice guy, was very helpful, but that's a job where you are taking your life in your hands. He doesn't have a steering wheel over there.
0: Right.
1: I know he's got a brake and can use that from that side of the car, but you are basically, I would think I'm putting my life on the line. He took me on 295 right away.
0: Yeah.
1: Like a guy who had never driven, and I was fine, and I'm sure a lot of people are, but to be able to do that and be safe and feel confident to do that.
0: Yes.
1: You got to be a special kind of person.
0: Earlier in the hour, I said how my dad, was kind of anxious and on the edge all the time. And so my mom wasn't. She was very even-keeled. She taught me how to drive. I inherited some of that edgy stuff from my dad. And I taught my daughter, Lindsay, how to drive. And when things were going fine, it was good. But then we had this guy tailgating her. He wanted to pass her. He couldn't. He was in a no passing zone. She's driving. And he's right up on the car, tailgating. And Lindsay is freaking out. And I felt so bad for her. We got to a red light and I got out of the car and I went over and went to talk to the guy about backing off a little bit. She's just learning how to drive. And the guy probably thought I was a freak because he pulled away really, really fast.
1: Yeah, I mean, you gotta...
0: But I didn't finish what I had to say. So I held on to the handle of the door until I finished what I had to say. And then it was a form of road rage, which led me to believe I'm probably not a good driving instructor.
1: So two things. One, you could never do that in today's day and age.
0: This is the late 10s, the late 20s, whatever's.
1: Just these 2000s. Days, I would never, I would be road rage in general, not worth it now. I don't know what people got in their car. I don't know who's carrying a gun, who's carrying a knife, who's carrying a lead pipe to hit me over the head with. I don't know.
0: It's my daughter. I was being an irresponsible parent.
1: Right, exactly. Exactly.
0: Yeah, but I went crazy.
1: I'm the same way. Whenever I teach somebody how to drive, I inherited a lot of that those traits that you

0: got from your father, I got from my mom.
1: Oh, your mom's could be on the edge sometimes?
0: And could be on the edge, and yeah. I'm just kind of like that as a person, too, where, I mean, I even told you.
1: I don't know. I think you're pretty even keeled.
0: Until you put me in a car and I got to ride with somebody and teach them how to drive.
1: Okay.
0: And I would definitely be high strung and it's too scared. Much. Yeah, because I'm worried that this person's going to get into an accident.
1: And kill you.
0: Yeah, exactly.
1: I don't want
0: to be killed. I don't like not being in control.
1: No, I don't like it. Right.
0: Riding on a plane, I got to trust the pilot. Riding in a car, I don't like trusting somebody else.
1: You should learn how to be a pilot.
0: Maybe I should.
1: And pilot your own plane.
0: I'll tell you what, if I wasn't horrified of planes, and I say that loosely, I go on planes frequently, I just am I afraid of them? Maybe I would consider it. I actually know somebody who is a pilot, and I think that would be a really cool job to have.
1: 1-800-283-101.5. We have one more segment ahead of Jersey Thing. Is Aaron doing it this week?
0: Yes, Aaron Vogt will be on
1: Bill's
0: for Jersey Thing.
1: Eric's working for Bill Spadia.
0: Correct.
1: Right? So anyway, that's coming up in a few minutes. So we have one more segment. We would love to hear your driving test stories at 1-800-283-101.5. Kyle Forsini, Eric Johnson on the Dominski and Moore Show. Here's New Jersey Fast Track.
2: 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We saw the closure in East Amwell. It's Route 31. That shut down both ways between 202 and Linville Harberton Road. And because of a building fire, you're going to be detoured around. And another closure in Middlesex. Mountain Avenue shut down between Cook Avenue and Route 28 as crews are working on downed wires from an earlier crash. Out of Piscataway into New Brunswick, 18 southbound, a 30-minute delay to get from Davidson Road into Tice's Lane. That is all volume. Turnpike southbound, both the eastern and western spur, about a 15-minute delay heading through. And be careful in the truck lane southbound around exit 12. We have a report of some wood debris in the center lane. Traffic does get through, but use caution there. And on the parkway northbound, it's jamming up the Union Tolls to exit 150, southbound from exit 148 to 135. Leaving New Jersey, GWB looking at about a 20-minute delay upper and lower level. Lincoln Tunnel, 30-minute delay. Holland Tunnel is about 20 to 25 minutes from either approach. 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I'm Brendan Joseph, New Jersey Traffic North.
3: Joel Myra, New Jersey Traffic South. So we have this accident that is being worked on at 42, and it's southbound by College Drive, exit 7, and the right shoulder is messed up. There's some debris on the roadway as well. 38 is pretty slow westbound right now, right around 295 Mount Laurel and in towards Maple Shade. We have a Phillies game tonight, so watch out for slow heading across the Walt Whitman Bridge leaving New Jersey. And if you're traveling out of state, Delaware Memorial Bridge southbound has left lane repairs, and they kind of messed up the northbound lanes as well as part of this. New Jersey fast traffic every 15 minutes on New Jersey 101.5.
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4: New Jersey 101.5 instant weather. Tonight stays quiet, but tomorrow summerish and unsettled. Look for scattered clouds and a stiff breeze overnight tonight. Lows only fall into the lower 70s. Tomorrow mostly cloudy with a chance of a morning shower, then a bigger push of rain and thunderstorms arriving late day. Highs 85 to 90, dropping to 75 to 80 on Friday. With clouds and sun, it'll be refreshing and comfortable to close out the work week. From the Edison Heating and Cooling Weather Desk, I'm Chief Meteorologist Dan Zarrow.
0: Checking temperatures around the Garden State right now. Manasquan's 81, 86 in Woodbury, 83 in Westfield. 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
10: 5:55 on the Dominski and Moore Show. Jeff Dominski and Kylie Moore will return on Tuesday. I just saw some pictures on the Instagram machine there, Kyle.
11: Yes.
10: Kylie down in Aruba with her family, hanging out at a pool.
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10: They're drinking drinks with umbrellas in them. And Kylie says tropical. On her post, the Beach Boys had something here. You know that song, Aruba.
11: I get it now. I did not understand it first. Anyway, I do now.
10: She'll be back with Jeff on Tuesday. 1-800-283-101.5. Talking about driving here in New Jersey. Specifically, your driver's test. Let's go to Flip in Mount Holly. Hey, Flip, you're on New Jersey 101.5.
12: Hey, how you doing?
10: We're good.
12: Yeah, when I was a teenager, I was 16 years old, and I waited till the last week before I took my test. And you took your test on the street. And then all through the test, the cop and the state trooper was saying, oh, why did you come so late? You're driving real good. You're a real good driver. And we pulled up in front of the armory, and he says, pull over here. And I said, I can't. There's a fire hydrant there. I said, pull over here. I said, let me go up there and parallel park. I can park it. He said, I told you to pull in here. My mother was standing there with another state trooper. He said, he's going to flail him. He says, I see him arguing because he won't park next to the fire hydrant. You're supposed to obey the police officer no matter what he says. That trooper told me, he says, bring him down to my place tomorrow and I'll pass him.
11: And did you go the next day and pass?
12: Oh, heck yes.
11: Yeah, so you thought that the state trooper was trying to pull a fast one on you, but he really just wanted you to pull over.
12: That I did.
11: Well, I'm glad you passed
12: that other cop was there.
11: Yeah, you're lucky that your mom was next to the other cop and he was able to pass you the next day. Thanks for the call, Flip. That's the stuff you run into, right? You're so overthinking everything. Like the lady who was called in earlier and the driver or the tester didn't have his seatbelt on, the instructor, and he said, "Are you ready to go?" And she said, "Well, put your seatbelt on first." You don't know if that's him inadvertently not putting it on or if it's him trying to fail you for driving without having a seatbelt.
10: If anything this hour taught me is don't trust authority figures.
11: Don't trust anybody for that matter.
10: If they tell you to do something and you know it's wrong, don't do it.
11: Don't do it.
10: Let's go to Noel in Jackson, or is it Noel?
11: I think it's Noel.
10: Noel in Jackson. I knew a dude. His name is Noel. it doesn't say it's on Noel, here whether you're a female or a male, so I went 50-50. It was like red or black, and I put it on the wrong color. Anyway, Noel, how are you?
13: It's all good. I was just reminded about the my first time I drove, almost like the second time I drove. I failed the first time when I got my driver's license. The guy was so mean. He threw my like birth certificate at me, and I was so nervous. And I mean, I was young, and like there was no lines on the road. Like, and he told me I drove on the wrong side of the road, but it didn't have lines. So to me, it wasn't like a real road. I was just driving.
10: So this was on a course or a road?
11: Sounds like a course.
13: Yeah, I think it was on a course. Yeah. It was back in the day, and it wasn't on the road.
10: Right.
13: It was like in a parking lot. Like I felt sure. like it was in some, yeah, I guess that's what it was, a course. So, yeah, he failed me.
10: Why did he throw your birth certificate?
13: Yeah, to fly around.
10: Why did he throw your birth certificate?
13: He was just really mean. Huh. Like, he was just really, like, as soon as I got in, he was just, like, unfriendly, not kind. And then the second time I went, I was totally calm and relaxed. It was actually, a woman this time.
10: Right.
13: And then she passed me.
10: So was the guy, was the older, or was, like, did he seem like he was, like, overdue for retirement and just grouchy?
13: Yeah, definitely. Yeah. I mean,
10: they're the worst public employees, the grouchy ones that have been in the job too long. And Noel, great to hear from you. Thank you for calling New Jersey 101.5. We get to come back tomorrow.
11: We'll be back tomorrow.
10: All right. So we'll be here from 3 to 6 in for Dominski and more. They're coming back on Tuesday. The Jersey thing with Aaron Vogt in for Eric Scott. That's coming up at 7. It's Steve Trevelise. Stay with us all night here on New Jersey 101.5.
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14: It's 82 degrees here at 6 o'clock. I'm Levon Putney. A funeral mass was held today at St. Joseph's Catholic Church in Chatham for the new mom from Chester and Bank of America exec, Erin Piacenti. The 32-year-old was on her first day back at work for maternity leave last Monday, the 31st, when a woman randomly stabbed her to death in Times Square. Well, a former corrections officer is headed to prison after admitting to hitting and killing a 69-year-old walking along Route 9.
15: John DiTullio pleaded guilty a year ago to second-degree vehicular manslaughter and the killing of Harvey Burse of Old Bridge. The 41-year-old DiTullio, now a freehold, was a senior corrections officer with State Prison in Trenton at the time of the January 2022 early morning crash. Investigators found he was speeding along Route 9 and legally drunk when he hit the victim. DiTullio gets 5 years in prison and a 9-year license suspension. Aaron Vogt, New Jersey 101.5 News.
14: Well, the day after tomorrow will mark 25 years since we were attacked on September 11th, 2001, and new documents now seem to show New Yorkers were indeed misled about the air quality in Lower Manhattan after the towers fell.
16: People got sick because the leaders they trusted lied and told them they were safe to breathe in toxic air.
14: Mayor Zoran Mamdani released 170,000 documents discovered just last year and set up a portal where the public can see them and said more will be uploaded over the next year. Well, officials tell the Associated Press that Iran now working with new militia groups in the Middle East to help attack U.S. allies like Saudi Arabia. Now to the Guaranteed Service Business Report. Well, Apple showed off its new folding iPhone 18. You know, what's old is new again, says all of us who used to have flip phones. On Wall Street, the Dow, S&P, NASDAQ, they all closed lower today. 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The complete New Jersey 101.5 forecast coming up. Now, New Jersey Fast Traffic.

0: weather, though, to close out the work week and head into the weekend. Tonight, quiet, scattered clouds, stiff breeze, bit of humidity in the air. Lows only fall into the lower 70s. And tomorrow, 85 to 90 degrees with mostly cloudy skies. There'll be a chance of a shower in the morning. Better chance for a bigger push of rain and thunderstorms late day tomorrow, probably in the early evening hours. Friday, we go from clouds to sun, refreshing and comfortable, 75 to 80. Increasing clouds on Saturday, upper 70s, closer to 80, with some hit or miss showers possible on Sunday. From the Edison Heating and Cooling Weather Desk, I'm Chief Meteorologist Dan Zaro.
1: It's 80 degrees in Brigantine, 84 in Flemington, 84 in Colts Neck. We'll be back at 6:30 with a New Jersey 101.5 newsflash. Coming up next, Jersey Thing with Aaron Vogt in for Eric Scott.
2: Hey there, coming up on A Jersey Thing, we're going to be talking about the cell phone ban that is bell-to-bell this very short New Jersey school year. How is it going so far? I'll give you my very hot take on that. We're going to talk about Netflix in New Jersey. I recently did a roundup of all the places that some of these star-powered projects have been filming, possibly right around the corner from you. Maybe you've seen the cruise. And we're going to talk to Greg Schwartz from American Dream, some fantastic new attractions coming to that mega entertainment super mall at the Meadowlands. He's going to let us in on just what to expect all in A Jersey Thing.
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0: joining us on A Jersey Thing. I'm your guest host, Erin Vogt, in for Eric Scott, who's on morning show duty all this week. And we've got some exciting things coming up for you on today's show. First and foremost, we will be speaking in a little bit with somebody from American Dream, the, for lack of a better word for it, mega mall up in North Jersey, right at the Meadowlands. It took forever to be built. We remember those days. And now that it's there, holy cow, there's so many things to do there. There's not just shopping, there's not just high-end shopping, but there's attractions and activities. There's an ice rink, there's the theme park, there's the water park, which is like a top trending spot on TikTok, if you see those things. But they also have new things that are being developed and that will be rolled out, and that's where Greg Schwartz is going to let us in on a little bit of that action coming up about American Dream, which is nice because it's kind of weatherproof in the sense that everything is covered, Thomas, now that we're into that kind of wacky fall, early fall season, and then, you know, you want to plan something without it being too impacted. That's the kind of place that you need to kind of keep in mind. But we are still at the beginning of September, not quite official fall. We are technically in local summer for all who celebrate. Still have See Here Now coming up in about a week or so, which is exciting. I think this is the eighth year now. I've been every year, exciting always, some good bands. But before that, we have our first week of real school for like all districts. This is it. Some people went back before Labor Day because it was so late this year.
1: Yeah, that's crazy. Some people went before
0: it seemed Labor crazy Day. Early on, like when they first announced the date or when it was first the reality was hitting, you know, like mid-July or something after 4th of July, and you looked at the calendar and you started to see, you know, full-scale school supplies, you know, in midsummer, as we talked about. It seemed too soon at the time, but then the rest of summer flew, and now we realize why a lot of the districts kind of snuck in those early days, because now it seemed kind of late. Like, I have my older one started after Labor Day, and she was like the last group to start because it's a regional system. But part of the new season

0: of school is the cell phone ban, bell to bell, as we saw it signed into law, still under Governor Murphy. Cheryl helped roll out the plans for it. It did start the end of last school year, but that's kind of a hard thing to impose, I think, when you're this many months in. So it's interesting as a parent and as somebody who has a lot of educators in the family to see how it's rolling out just a few days in. I can report as a parent, it seems to be going pretty well because I have yet to receive a daytime text from my teenager, which last year, I got lots of messages. And it was to the point where I'd be like,
1: while they're at school?
0: Yeah. I'm like, why are you? I love you very much. Like, I'm happy that you, well, with the caveat, like, you should not be texting me to complain about the fact that you're at school. This is your reality. This is what you should be doing. You have to do this. Guess what? I'm at work. Yeah. Like, so everybody is, you know, doing what they got to do. This is like your lot to do. So yeah, I used to hear from her a lot just because it was convenient and because it wasn't a big thing. But now it seems like they're really enforcing the whole, like, keep it away. For her, part of the worry about not being having access to it as much was that she did like to listen to music on it.
1: Yeah.
0: Which I get. I said, well, we can buy you a Discman, which our very own reporter, Rick Rickman, let me explain for you youngins. It's a portable CD player. Yes.
1: Okay. I know that.
0: I'm glad you got it.
1: I do.
0: But yeah, they still sell them. They still make them. But you have like just music devices.
1: So you told her, we'll get you a Walkman instead.
0: I said, we'll get you. Yeah. Because she has CDs.
1: I don't think she responded to kindly
0: she was
1: for
0: like,
1: that. No.
0: Yeah. So I mean, I wonder if that will become a thing, though.
1: Like, I get it. I mean, I remember when I was in high school when there was no really cell phone bans.
0: Right.
1: And
0: But for you, high school, everybody had them at that point.
1: Oh, yeah. Okay. Yeah. I used to listen to, I put my my earbuds in with the wire, and I put the cell phone in my pocket. Right. And I listened to, in the morning especially.
0: Right.
1: Walking into school, I listened to music. And I can kind of see it from that perspective where it's like, hey, I'm just like, I'm not using my phone per se. I'm just listening to music. But you can't really govern that.
0: Correct. I think that's the tricky, like, gray area that all the people making the rules and having to enforce the rules find themselves in. So that's what I had to explain to her multiple times and say, you know, not about trying to not let you be able to listen to music or whatever, but yeah, there's no way to be able to enforce just that part. It's all the internet devices, internet-enabled devices are what the bell-to-bell ban is about. So it does seem to be, I mean, I don't know, I haven't heard anything really crazy, but it does seem to be working. Every school district has the discretion to enforce it however they see fit. I know even before this year, I have, you know, friends whose kids were doing they had like the pouches. They were supposed to put their phone in, like, it's like a shoe pouch, basically, and put it in as they got into the classroom and then collect it on the way out. So that seems to work for some places. And then I know some places also did invest in those, like, Yonder pouches, which you can, you know, if you go to a concert or a comedy show, especially, you know, you may have had to do it as a ticket holder where you put your phone into a pouch. I know I did it for a comedy show once at NJ Pack. And then it's kind of a weird sensation to have it once it's secured away. And then they scribble, you know, whatever information you need for your seats or whatever on a piece of paper, because now everything is paperless. So your ticket is on your phone that you put in this pouch. And so it's so interesting, both as an adult and then even as students, as we talked about, using it for other purposes other than connection to internet or for, you know, God forbid, calling your main thing.
1: These pouches, Erin, these are bell to bell, these pouches, right?
0: Everything is bell to bell. So whatever method, as we were just kind of laying out for you, they are using to enforce in a school district to do this bell to bell ban. Yeah, it is supposed to be from the very beginning to the very end. And so, like, what, a few days in so far, no news.
1: Good results.
0: Good news. Yeah, decent news, and hopefully maybe it's making people kind of, you know, focus and connect, because that was a big part of it.
1: This is where I feel old now, Erin, because, you know, eight years ago or so, give or take, when I was in high school, if this was enacted while I was actively in high school, I'd go, oh, this is unfair. This is BS. I hate this.
0: Yeah.
1: But now, looking back at it now, the age I am now, I'd be like, you know what? This is not such a bad thing.
0: That's how it starts, Thomas.
1: When I was in school, that's all people were doing. We're just on their phone all day.
0: Already. And that was so many years ago. And then don't even get me started. This was not an option. We did not have this issue. Maybe people had beepers. That was maybe it. But that's for another time. Coming up on Jersey Thing, we're going to be talking about some of the towns in New Jersey that have become like micro Hollywood microcosms. So many projects specifically for Netflix, and we're going to run down a few of the newest coming up.
2: 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We're still dealing with these closures. One in East Amwell, Route 31 shut down between 202 and Linvale Harburton Road because of a building fire. Also in Middlesex, Mountain Avenue is closed between Cook Avenue and Route 28. That because of downed wires from an earlier crash. Now dealing with a crash in New Brunswick, 18 southbound jamming into College Avenue. One lane is blocked. And in Edison, Route 1 northbound at Grandview Avenue, we've got a crash taking out one lane. 22 westbound through Mountainside, all jammed up Springfield Avenue to New Providence Road, where a crash has one lane blocked. Turnpike southbound, both the eastern and western spur, seeing delays of about 10 minutes. Parkway northbound crawling, the Union Tolls up to exit 150. And on 676 southbound, right at 76, a disabled tractor trailer takes out the right lane. Leaving New Jersey, GWB, Lincoln Tunnel, Holland Tunnel, all seeing 20-minute delays. 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Next report in 15 minutes from the Earth Treasures Fine Jewelers Traffic Desk. I'm Brendan Joseph on New Jersey 101.5.
3: New Jersey 101.5 instant weather. Tonight stays quiet, but tomorrow summerish and unsettled. Look for scattered clouds and a stiff breeze overnight tonight. Lows only fall into the lower 70s. Tomorrow mostly cloudy with a chance of a morning shower, then a bigger push of rain and thunderstorms arriving late day. Highs 85 to 90, dropping to 75 to 80 on Friday. With clouds and sun, it'll be refreshing and comfortable to close out the work week. From the Edison Heating and Cooling Weather Desk, I'm Chief Meteorologist Dan Zarrow.
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3: Hello, you are joining us on A Jersey Thing. I'm your guest host, Erin Vogt, in for Eric Scott, who is on morning show duty this week. Coming up in the show, in just a little bit, we're going to be talking about American Dream and all it has for visitors. Not just shopping, not just luxury shopping, but also all these attractions. And there are some brand new things coming. And we're going to check in with Greg Schwartz about what those brand new things are. They are always on trend. I know that much. But first, Thomas, I thought that we would talk about something else that seems to be very top of mind lately. I know that a lot of eyes have been turned toward a certain part of Colts Neck, right off Route 18, along Route 34. Delicious Orchards, an iconic shop that's family-owned, was shut for a couple days heading into Labor Day weekend, somewhat out of the ordinary. And then word got around very quickly, and our very own EJ was very quick to jump on a story or two about it, that it was for a Netflix project.
4: Ooh.
3: Yet to be named, but then I think Kevin Hart is the name that's been attached to it. And then they've all but confirmed it because then, you know, a director posted a photo. And then Mike, who's like the Instagram face of Delicious Orchards, one of the many family members who is running it so well, had a set sign up. And so we're waiting to find out a little bit more about like how much of whatever said project was filmed at the Delicious Orchards store, inside the grounds, whatever the case may be. It's exciting because it's a very popular place. But it's by far the only Netflix film crew that's been spotted around our state over the past, not just a month, but over the past couple of years. I mean, we've seen a lot about Adam Sandler doing lots of different projects with his two daughters who are in some things together, some things separate. And he's always getting involved in like a pickup basketball game. I think he was just invited to some family's Rosh Hashanah celebration up in Montclair because he was hanging out with these kids. He really is an honorary New Jersey guy at this point.
5: Oh, yeah, definitely.
3: Right? You would say. Without a doubt. I think it's great. I think it's a really fun thing to see. And so then it got me thinking, gee, okay, we know that obviously Happy Gilmore 2 was a big moneymaker for the state, and they filmed all over, and they filmed for a long time. And then we have Grown Ups 3, which is filming currently, which is Adam Sandler, Salma Hayek, Kevin James.
4: I forgot they're doing
3: Chris Rock. Yeah, they're doing it. They were just in.
4: I totally forgot that.
3: They did something in Asbury Park. And then I think our own reporter, Levon Putney, saw something about them being at the Keensburg Amusement Park, now that it's like off season. So whatever they needed to film, that's going to be something for Eagle Eye fans to keep an eye on.
4: I grew up with the Grown Ups movies, Grown Ups 1 and 2. Now, looking back at it, did it age well for me? Maybe not particularly, but they're fun movies. You know
3: what
4: I mean?
3: They are fun. And they have so many, you know, comic actors in
4: exactly.
3: it. You've got the cameos, so I'm sure that they're going to...
4: David Spade.
3: To bring it back into, you know, being aging well in the sense that it's, you know, being currently shot. So I'm very curious to see about that because I don't think the other two at all had any ties to New Jersey, but now he's got his honorary state of New Jersey that he filmed so many things at. And so my wheel's returning to see how many Netflix projects. Of course, they're building their big sound stages, their big film production area at the Fort Monmouth property. We're seeing those literally take shape before our eyes. It's looking more and more like the renderings that we saw of those big, when you think of what a film soundstage is supposed to look like. I never really had an idea of it, but now you see the big rounded top. And I know that we saw some photos of them doing like a topping off ceremony. So they really are taking shape. But in the meantime, all these film crews, a lot of them are professionals who work here anyway and are credentialed, are filming all over for these different projects. So I recently just did a rundown, The Whisper Man. That's out now on Netflix.
4: You watched that recently,
3: we
4: right?
3: We did. We caught up with it on Labor Day weekend. It's got Robert De Niro. It's got Adam Scott. It's got Michelle Monaghan, White Lotus. You know, then she's like a detective now. Michael Keaton is in it. He's

0: as creepy as ever. He's such a good actor. He's so good in this part.
1: He's great.
0: And The Whisper Man was largely shot in New Jersey.
2: No kidding.
0: Yeah, 22 different places, 22 different towns.
2: Wow.
0: Now, I know for a fact there was a scene outside of a school, and I turned to my husband, and I was like, that's in Westfield. Yeah, I know for a fact that's in Westfield, because I had just looked at this list. But people in Westfield and Cranford have gotten used to seeing, they saw that being shot a couple of years ago. They've seen a lot of the Adam Sandler productions, you know, with his daughters come through and everything. But Whisper Man, out of the 22... It's not just north. You also have, there's like a whole mountain range that they use. They used Garrett Mountain, which is a real place. But they also kind of used other towns to stand in, as we know they often do. But there were things shot in Springfield and Summit and Woodbridge. So it really, and Plainfield and Rahway. So it really kind of made its way further down in the state than you might realize when you're watching it. One thing that I did like about The Whisper Man, the fact that it shot so much in New Jersey, they actually made the plot as, it took place in New Jersey. So we weren't just standing in for another state, which is
2: now,
0: kind of nice.
2: We need that representation.
0: I you know think what I mean? So.
2: So many times, like a movie or a TV show shot in New Jersey, and you're like, oh no, this is Michigan.
0: And it's
2: like,
0: cool.
2: What do you mean this is Michigan?
0: It's cool that we can do that. It's cool that people don't realize that we have the diversity.
2: But we need some representation.
0: Yeah,
2: even though it was shot in New Jersey,
0: a super creepy thriller, it was still cool to know that it was still taking place in New Jersey, 100%. And then he like name checked it. They didn't film there, but. Adam Scott, this isn't a spoiler, he's like, oh, we were living in Manasquan. They're like, oh, that's a real place.
2: Oh, yeah, I know Manasquan,
0: So they went the extra mile, hat tip for New Jersey's sake, which was, you know, warms my heart to see as somebody who's thrilled with all these film crews. But so I did write up a thing about all the different places that The Whisper Man shot. But then when you really look at the list, I know we kind of talked in one of our more recent shows, Thomas, about 72 Hours, which is also on Netflix, relatively new. Has Kevin Hart in it, so he is, you know, in the Netflix family of productions. Marcelo Hernandez was in that, too. And we mentioned that they had filmed in Long Branch, but as I'm putting this list together, I'm doing a list of 10 Netflix movies and shows that have been out in the last year that were filmed in New Jersey. So you can look for that on our website. You can look for that on the app. But I will say 72 Hours, not just shot in Long Branch, but also did Rahway, Newark, Jersey City, Hoboken, Elizabeth, and Alpine. Super money Alpine. So it just goes to show you that when you're out and about on the streets of New Jersey, and if you see something that seems like extra buzzy and all these film crews and big trucks and lights, you just might wind up in the very background or just off camera to something very high power, because New Jersey really is Hollywood East. So coming up, we're going to be talking about all the new things and things that deserve our attention at American Dream on a Jersey Thing.
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4: Still 82 degrees here at 6:30. I'm Levon Putney. Some people who are outside looking up at the sky around too early this morning say a big fireball streaked across the Northeast. Yeah, folks in New Jersey were among those who reported seeing it. No word yet if it was a meteor. Well, 33 Rutgers University students are having a rough start to the fall semester of fire and water damage from putting out the blaze that broke out Tuesday afternoon in an apartment building on Lewis Street in New Brunswick. All forced the students out of their units. Well, 67-year-old William Garvin of Barnegat is in stable condition at a hospital after Ocean County prosecutors say he stabbed himself in the chest Monday in his home after strangling his 69-year-old wife to death, Eileen Garvin. Investigators say he'll be charged and taken to jail when he recovers. Well, a man from Wildwood and a family from Ohio are suing Wildwood because 2 years ago, an 11-year-old driving a golf cart hit several people while wearing goggles that simulate intoxication and trying to drive a course. Several people reported neck injuries, scrapes, and bruises from being hit, so they sued. The complete New Jersey 101.5 forecast coming up. Now, New Jersey Fast Traffic.
5: Lots of busy spots on the Garden State roads. 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We still have the closure at East Amwell, Route 31, between 202 and Linvale Harburton Road, and because of a building fire. Also a closure in Middlesex Mountain Avenue between Cook Avenue and Route 28. That is because of downed wires. In New Brunswick, 18 southbound heavy at College Avenue with a crash taking out one lane. A couple of crashes in Edison, one on Route 1 northbound at Grandview Avenue. Another crash on 440 northbound between Woodbridge Avenue and Riverside Drive. And through Mountainside 22 westbound, all jammed up from Springfield Avenue into New Providence Road, where a crash has the right two lanes blocked. Careful in Gloucester City, 676 southbound, right around 76. A disabled tractor trailer takes out the right lane. Leaving New Jersey, GWB, Lincoln Tunnel, Holland Tunnel, all about 15 to 20 minute delays. 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
1: From the Townsquare, New Jersey Info and Weather Network, tomorrow's going to be the warmest day of the week, but we're also watching our highest chance for rain and thunderstorms rolling in for part of the day. Tonight stays quiet, scattered clouds with a stiff breeze. Low temperatures only fall to the lower 70s. And tomorrow, mostly cloudy and feeling summerish. Highs 85 to 90 with a slight chance of a morning shower, bigger push of rain and thunderstorms late day, probably tomorrow evening. Back to refreshing, comfortable weather Friday. Highs 75 to 80 degrees. I'm Chief Meteorologist Dan Zarrow.
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10: Hello, you are joining us on A Jersey Thing. I'm your guest host, Aaron Vogt, in for the for Eric Scott, who's on morning show duty this week. I was going to say vacationing, but he is working hard this week, and so are we. And we're going to be talking to another hard worker of all things Jersey, Greg Schwartz, Director of Public Relations for American Dream. Now, people know what American Dream is by now. Whether you've been there or not, and or whether you're missing out on all the things that it has to offer, that's, you know, on you, basically. I know, as you well know now at this point, I've got two daughters. They're of the peak American Dream age. We've done birthday celebrations for both of them, doing different activities. So American Dream, you know, people call it a mega mall. And yeah, there is a lot of stuff to shop at, but there's so much more there. There's lots of attractions. There's always things that are super on trend or ahead of trend. And so, Greg, you're going to talk about all of that. But we want to start, Greg, first things first, with something that has been being built. So first of all, thanks for joining us on A Jersey Thing.
11: Thanks for having me, Aaron, and thank you for that introduction. I laugh when you said, you know, young kids. I mean, we always say an American dream. Our demographic is everyone. We have something for every age group. We have Sesame Street Learn and Play for the toddlers. We got New Jersey Hall of Fame, which covers every single age group. So there truly is something for everyone at American Dream with our 250 retailers, 35 attractions, and 110 eateries.
10: You are completely right, Greg, because not only do my kids love it, and now I have become a fan myself, but my kids were introduced to it by their grandmother, my mother, who was very eager to come check it out. And she loves it just as much as the rest of the family. So it really is multi-generational in terms of the attractions. You have the Fantastic Aquarium. You have the mini Legoland with all those cool things that are built to see. But we'll get to all that. First things first, Greg, I happen to have the opportunity to write for our website, for our app, nj1015.com, about this new PAC Event Center, a fantastic venue. I think the news dropped right as we were kind of anticipating the World Cup activity. So tell us about this venue and how it's going.
11: So the newest, greatest additions to American Dream are our Dream Live Performing Arts Center and our Event Center. So two separate attractions. So both opened, you know, towards the end of the World Cup. And obviously beautiful new centers in American Dream. So Dream Live Performing Arts Center has around 3,000 seats. 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You could have a bar mitzvah or a wedding there. You could have graduations there. Sports teams can have activations there. So 3,000 seats, multi-purpose center. We've had shows like Dog Man. We've had concerts there. It's gotten off to a great start. There's a VIP area where there's VIP seating with bars and food service, and the tickets are through Ticketmaster. So I encourage people to come out, check out our new Dream Live Performing Arts Center. As I said before, all kinds of different shows, different kind of interests. You can find all that on AmericanDream.com. It's located in B Court on the second floor, right above our garden, if you're familiar with the property. And we have some great, exciting shows coming up. We got Bow Wow and Pretty Ricky. We got Scotty McCreery, who's an American Idol winner. We got Kids Bop Live coming in December. So a lot of great things on the entertainment front upcoming. But even if you want to have a private event, whether it's corporate or a bar mitzvah or a wedding, that's a great space. So Dream Live Performing Arts Center is one of our newest additions. And then the other one is our event center. So our event center is multi-purpose. You can create whatever kind of event you want to have in there. We recently had a Bruno Mars pop-up in there, you know, in conjunction with the concerts happening next door. So Bruno Mars fans came here and they picked up their merchandise, and there's photo opportunities with drum sets and all kind of things related to Bruno Mars. We also, the World Cup final, there's a private hospitality event for 3,000 ticket holders. So the event center is another one with thousands of people and a great place to activate if you're a brand. We even have a Survivor experience coming up with Paramount that's going to be in there for all the Survivor fans. Look up that one on our events page. So, you know, we have 36 attractions in American Dream. Everyone knows us for a theme park, a water park, and our ski slope. Well, now we have a live entertainment center and an event center to join in on the mix. And the great thing about those, when you have events, you can leverage everything else we have. So if you want to have a corporate outing in the Performing Arts Center, or you want to have an event in the event center, you could also bundle that with the theme park, the water park, or the ski slope, and take advantage of our restaurants, because that's where the food comes from. So, you know, as I said, the word bundle, you can take advantage of everything we have to offer.
10: You mentioned, Greg, the indoor ski slope, that big snow, right? And so I wanted to zero in. You mentioned the Bruno Mars pop-up, and that was just for fans heading over to the concerts that he did at MetLife. But for people who are big music fans, and if you're not already following the American Dream accounts on social, they've got to zero in on the star power that is American Dream, because you've had the Jonas Brothers come through. SZA did a pop-up when she had her shows with Kendrick Lamar. We've seen Cardi B and the Kardashians doing the snowboarding and stuff. You really never know who might be next to you at American Dream. So that's part of, I think, the extra buzziness of having it as such an ultimate destination in New Jersey. And then speaking of being on trend and being buzzy, Greg, I know that there's a brand new attraction. So explain to us, what is this Five Nights of Freddy's that's being developed for American Dream?
11: Yeah, so we dropped the news that we're going to be opening, you know, Freddy's Faz Bar in the future. Can't go too much into the details. We want to kind of tease it a little.

0: And it's gonna be opening up in next year, later in the year. And basically, we're bringing this great concept to life, you know. And that's the fun thing about American Dream. You have all these, you know, Five Nights at Freddy fans that have thought about what it would be like to actually eat pizza and be in that setting. Well, now they're gonna have the opportunity to do that without sharing too much information. But that's gonna be one of the next great attractions coming to American Dream. And you know, the fun thing about our property is whatever we imagine, we try to create. You know, Five Nights at Freddy, here's a prime example. You know, the Paw Patrol Hero Academy and Nickelodeon Universe. We have some brilliant minds that curate things and create things from their imagination, and we bring them to life at American Dream. And that's what our guests enjoy. You know, you mentioned all the celebrities, and that's why they love coming to our property. I mean, Kim Kardashian and Cardi B have their children's birthday parties here because it's their favorite place in the world to go to. Celebrity appearances, Kendrick Lamar, SZA, Tom Brady. We did the Giants Fan Fest last year. We want to capitalize a lot on what's happening next door at MetLife Stadium. And you saw that with the Bruno Mars activation, and you saw that during the World Cup. I mean, we were the place to be during the World Cup. You know, for 39 straight days, we had Dream Fan Fest, and we had viewing parties and activations and giveaways. We did stuff with the Mets, the Jets, the Giants, the Devils, Adidas. We had athletes coming in like Zinedine Zidane and Bart Scott, Victor Cruz of the Giants. So you never know what you're going to experience in American Dream. You know, people like to call us a mall, but we're not a mall. You know, we're everything. You know, we're an entertainment center. We're a destination. You know, we're pop culture relevant. We have influencers come out here all the time. Mr. Beast is filmed here. Neon did a live stream here. Salish Matter did an event with 80,000 people here. So, you know, really a fabric of pop culture and content creators, and just a great place to create memories with your family and your loved ones.
1: It really is true. The Mr. Beast, I know when he launched his Beast Burger location, that was, you know, fans galore were coming out to see it. So, and then recap for us, Greg. I know there's multiple restaurants to eat at, right? So do we still have like this, keep an eye out for people who want to know specifically what they can come see, which celebrity chefs might still have restaurants open? Is it really about the socials and the website? Just plug us for that one more time.
0: Yeah, definitely. You know, stay up to date on Instagram, American Dream, and our website, americandream.com. You know, we have over 110 eateries, including, you know, we have the food court for quick food. We have food halls. We have an H Mart food hall here. We have an Italian food hall. And then we have 12 full service restaurants. And the great thing about our restaurants is we touch every single kind of cuisine. You know, we have Chinese, we have Korean, we now have hibachi. We're opening a dumplings place this week. We have Hirana, which is one of the top restaurants in the area, which is Peruvian. Carpaccio, which is Italian in the avenue, and it's a fantastic restaurant. Marcus Samuelson has a restaurant here, you know, talking about celebrity chefs with Marcus Live. So any type of cuisine you want to have, you know, we have it here at American Dream. We even have a diner, you know, so with around the clock. So, you know, there's something for everyone. You have Mr. Beast Burger, which you mentioned. So, you know, you could spend multiple days here. You know, we could spend an entire day going to the theme park and then having a great meal and going shopping and then come back the next day and go skiing or go down the water slides. And you know, the thing that complements that is the great food that we have.
1: Excellent, Greg. Well, that just scratches the surface. I'm sure we'll try to keep in touch when you can share more about that Five Nights at Freddy's. I'm getting like demented Chuck E. Cheese vibes just as an elder millennial, but we'll talk more when you can about that. Thanks again to Greg Schwartz,
0: Absolutely.
1: Director of Public Relations for American Dream. And we will be right back on A Jersey Thing.
2: 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In East Amwell, Route 31, that remains closed both ways between 202 and Linvale Harburton Road. And because of a building fire, you're going to be detoured around the scene. Also dealing with a closure in Middlesex, Mountain Avenue remains closed. Cook Avenue to Route 28, and because of downed wires from an earlier crash. In Edison, Route 1 northbound, you're jamming into Grandview Avenue with a crash taking out the left two lanes. And 440 northbound jams, Woodbridge Avenue into Riverside Drive, a crash there taking out one lane. Some good news in Camden. 676 southbound at 76. The disabled tractor trailer there has been cleared. Leaving New Jersey, GWB 10-minute delay upper and lower level. Lincoln Tunnels 15 to 20. Holland Tunnel about a 10-minute delay from either approach. 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Next report in 15 minutes from the Earth Treasures Fine Jewelers Traffic Desk. I'm Brendan Joseph on New Jersey 101.5.
3: New Jersey 101.5 instant weather. Tonight stays quiet, but tomorrow summerish and unsettled. Look for scattered clouds and a stiff breeze overnight tonight. Lows only fall into

0: the lower 70s. Tomorrow, mostly cloudy with a chance of a morning shower, then a bigger push of rain and thunderstorms arriving late day. Highs 85 to 90, dropping to 75 to 80 on Friday. With clouds and sun, it'll be refreshing and comfortable to close out the work week. From the Edison Heating and Cooling Weather Desk, I'm Chief Meteorologist Dan Zarrow.
1: 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The Jack and Cheryl Morris Cancer Center at Robert Wood Johnson University Hospital and Rutgers Cancer Institute was recognized as a top 100 cancer program by U.S. News and World Report and a top 10 program in the New York metro area.
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11: Hello, you are joining us on A Jersey Thing. I'm your guest host, Erin Vogt, in for Eric Scott, who's on morning show duty this week. We want to thank Greg Schwartz again from American Dream, telling us about this brand new Five Nights at Freddy's activation. He was very tight-lipped about this. This is going to be like top secret until they launch it, and it sounds like it's going to be a blast. So for people who loved the video game, people who loved the movies, this is going to be huge for that whole demo. And then we also talked a lot about Netflix filming across New Jersey. Netflix in New Jersey, they're perfect together, as we've adapted the phrase to mean. We've seen a lot of film crews filming all over the place. The Whisper Man, 22 different towns, and so much more. And we started today's show, Thomas, talking about so far so good when it comes to this bell-to-bell cell phone ban. I mean, from my very limited perspective as the parent of two kids, one in high school, who used to text quite often during the school day, so far, pretty quiet. So far, kind of crickets, which is, I think, a good thing. I think it's a good sign that a lot of schools are kind of just making that known that you shouldn't be taking out the cell phones and doing things like that, distracting texting or social media. That was a big issue. Bullying is a big part of this whole idea of this bell-to-bell ban. But it did get us talking a little bit at the start of the show, the idea of what people also use their cell phones for, whether it be listening to music, whether it be, you know, to kind of, you know, ease, keep something, you know, as you're doing your work quietly to yourself. And now I'm thinking, this many minutes later, Thomas, if we're going to see like the rise. I mentioned a Discman. I had explained what that was. And I mentioned the Discman for CD players, for CDs, to play CDs. But now I'm thinking of like the old school iPods.
12: Yes.
11: That was a
12: like
11: big
12: the first
11: thing.
12: iPods.
11: Yeah, like the first, like the MP3 players.
12: Yeah.
11: If you wanted something off-brand that wasn't Apple, and you could just load it up with music, and you could listen to it with, you know, wired earbuds or headphones. And I'm curious to see if we might, because already the 90s are popular, you know, 2K or whatever people call like the early like 2000s. It's already big for this part of Gen Alpha, Gen Z, like the youngest Gen Z,
12: yes.
11: Oldest Gen Alpha. Intrigued by, you know, what was once, you know, kind of like a new cutting edge thing. And now I wonder if they're going to be digging through, you know, mom and dad's or aunts and uncles closets and finding old iPods and seeing if they can still fire them up.
12: And that's a really interesting point, Erin, because with this cell phone ban, obviously you don't have your cell phone for the whole entire day now. Mm-hmm. You have to fill that with something. So like you said, are we going to see a resurgence of Walkmans, of those, what did you call it? The disc player?
11: The disc man.
12: I apologize.
11: It's like a Walkman. It's
12: like
11: a disc
12: walk,
11: man.
12: Same thing.
11: I don't know why the walk got transferred for disc. I don't know.
12: Yeah.
11: But in my mind, this was a thing. This is what we called it.
12: Are we going to see the resurgence of an iPod or something along those lines?
11: Yeah.
12: Because that you don't have your phone.
11: Right.
12: And it's so hard to, like I said in the beginning of the show, it's mm-hmm. so hard to govern
11: right.
12: if a kid is, you know, texting his
11: right.
12: friend across the room, or he's on Twitter,
11: right.
12: or if he's just trying to listen to music. So you have
11: yeah.
12: to, and I get it, you have to outlaw it across the board.
11: Yeah.
12: But now there's a gap there, and it has to be filled somehow.
11: I'm curious, because if you can prove that it's not internet connected, that's the big like
12: yeah.
11: you know, line in the sand. So no tablets, no small devices that kind of, you know, act as that. But if you can prove that it's not, and you have people where it helps their concentration, because I know of teachers that have played music, you know, for classes too, and that's
12: yes.
11: a mixed bag because of, you know, whatever tastes, you know, people might have. But I'm kind of curious to see if this might be another foot in the door to seeing that kind of stuff. This is making me think that when I go home, I'm going to try to have to look for my limited edition U2 iPod. See if I
12: your
11: can
12: limited
11: find.
12: Edition U2
11: it had,
12: iPod.
11: This is the one. This is how times have changed. This was when U2 was at the forefront of everything, you know, tech and Apple. And everyone was still just like, hey, this is so cool. And they were like, we have this new album. We're just going to drop it into all of your accounts. And no one was offended by that. Now I think
12: no
11: if that happened,
12: people would be
11: very upset. Big Brother U2 is giving me free music. What did they put in these songs?
12: What is
11: Are they
12: this
11: tracking
12: on
11: me?
12: My Apple Music?
11: Oh, forget
12: Get
11: it.
12: This
11: you
12: off.
11: Could never do that again. It was a moment in time. And I don't know. We've come from a far place from that time.
8: So I think it would be taken very differently now. There may have been people mildly upset at the time, but they didn't, you know, organize on X or Twitter or anything. There was no, like, counter lawsuits that I know of.
12: Everyone would be all up in arms nowadays. Yeah. Get this off.
8: It was a moment that stands alone for that. And another thing to mention, because we know we have Trev coming up after us, right? It's the start of the NFL season,
12: it
8: right?
12: It is, Aaron. And I'm a big fan of football.
8: Okay.
12: And it's been a long time waiting. And I'm very excited for just in about an hour and a half here.
8: Yeah.
12: We're going to get our first game
8: and
12: of the
8: season. And the first
12: game is? Seahawks-Patriots.
8: Okay, which is a repeat of the Super Bowl.
12: Of the Super Bowl last year,
8: which you had
12: correct?
8: To remind me because since it wasn't anybody local, I kind of tuned out.
12: Yeah.
8: I am like the most casual NFL.
12: I'll share a quote from Aaron that before this segment started. Are the Patriots even good this year?
8: I'm like, are they still good?
12: Are
8: I don't
12: they
8: know.
12: Still good?
8: Brady's doing his thing. I don't know what he's doing. He's commentating and pretending he's going to fight people. I don't know what he's up to. So are they still good? And then, of course, we have our, you know, not our local action until Sunday. You have the Giants will be home to the Cowboys. So, that's always a fun time.
12: Yeah.
8: Sunday night. And then the Jets will be at the Titans on Sunday during the day. So 1 o'clock. So if anything we said is wrong, Trev is coming up and he can correct
12: us. And I know before we end the show here, I know Steve is going to be very mad at me. And I know a lot of listeners are going to be very mad at me. And as a Giants fan, I don't have too high hopes from this year, Aaron.
8: I'm getting a weird vibe.
12: A lot of people are picking them. Oh, they're a playoff team. They could be over 500. I don't know about that.
8: You know what I've learned? See, I did not grow up a Giants fan. I married into being a Giants fan.
12: Yeah.
8: So everything I've learned over the course of my adulthood as a Giants fan is, even if you had high hopes, you shouldn't.
12: Yeah, lower them now.
8: They just keep them lower. It's much better to go in with very low expectations and be pleasantly surprised.
12: Yes.
8: Like the 1 year that they won the Super Bowl, did they win against Pittsburgh 1 year?
12: That was against the Patriots in 11, you're thinking.
8: I know. So, yeah, but like there were years where we actually booked a trip.
12: Wow.
8: And we were away at the Super Bowl. And my husband, the way that when we had booked the trip, he was just like, it's not going to matter anyway. And then wound up that, you know, he was, we were in the airport as they were like winning a Super Bowl game. Hmm. So I think maybe we need to do that. Maybe we need to just kind of pay no attention and maybe the season will go better. But we'll be back with you tomorrow on A Jersey Thing.
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13: Just had to go out in the newsroom to tease Aaron about her football knowledge. Right now it's 81 degrees here at 7 o'clock. Thanks for listening. I'm Levon Putney. With 2 days now until we mark a quarter century since we were attacked on September 11, 2001 and lost about 750 New Jerseyans among the 2,977 killed in all. And it hit home all over the world. Australian firefighters sent two helmets with handwritten notes to FDNY firefighters just to let them know they had a larger family around the world who cares.
14: You know, I think it demonstrates the brotherhood within the fire departments across the world. I mean, you don't get much farther from New York City than Australia. You know, it's that brotherhood that's the basis of, you know, all fire departments.
13: That was Far Hills Bedminster firefighter and 9/11 responder Peter Casanola. He has the helmets nowadays. He takes them to area schools to help as a teaching tool about that day. Well, a funeral mass was held today at St. Joseph's Catholic Church in Chatham for Chester mother and Bank of America Vice President Erin Piacenti. The 32-year-old was on her first day back at work from maternity leave last Monday, the 31st, when a woman who NYPD officers later killed stabbed Piacenti to death there in Times Square. Well, Asbury Park has agreed to pay a former police officer almost $1.2 million in one of three settlements that the city reached within the past 12 months over claims of racial discrimination, retaliation, and overall misconduct.
15: Former Asbury Park police officer Ahmed Lawson claimed he was denied a promotion after reporting to Internal Affairs that a police captain used a racial slur. The captain denied the accusations. The settlement comes after multiple racism lawsuits against the Asbury Park Police Department and the appointment of an internal monitor. Rick Rickman, New Jersey, 101.5 News.
13: Well, police around Hunterdon County are looking for the electric bike riding guy who people have taken pictures of because he has been seen pedaling around Reddington the past few years, really, wearing a helmet. And that's it. No pants. We have one of the pictures on our website. Please take a look to help cops ID this guy. The complete New Jersey 101.5 forecast coming up. 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
0: Some very good news on Route 1. 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Route 1 northbound should start to improve as you approach Grandview Avenue in Edison. An accident just cleared from the roadway, but for now, delays back towards 287. 440 northbound still slow from the turnpike up to the parkway, but that should get better as well. An accident just cleared from the roadway. And watch out for delays on the parkway traveling northbound.

0: 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Steve Trevalese. He's talking to somebody in that studio. Maybe himself. He's coming.
1: I'm the only one I know that listens to me and takes me seriously.
0: How would I take you seriously next?
1: All right, that makes two of us. That's why you have a band.
0: I quit.
1: We're going to talk about 4 hours worth of radio tonight. We got the Gravy Girls coming in. I'm sorry, Sauce and Jay. Jay Black is coming in. Chris Johnston's coming in. And Practical Jokers. We've got Trevia. We got OAR tickets to give away. So if I were you, I would stay right where you are. You can move around, but just keep listening.
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0: Welcome to Wednesday night in New Jersey. How quickly we got to the middle of the week, right? You start off on Tuesday, you can get there. And we're just a couple of days away. Football's happening tonight. The rematch of the Super Bowl. The Seahawks will probably destroy the Patriots as much as they did the first time. Although, New England's got A.J. Brown, Eagle fans. Hate to rub it in. Being a Giant fan, you know me. But we got a lot going on tonight. We got Trevia at 10. OAR tickets are up for grabs. As well as comedy show tickets, $50 gift cards to Fred and Murray's Kosher Deli, home of the Sloppy Joe sandwich. And speaking of sandwiches, you know, they're bringing the Carnegie Deli back in New York. So I came up with this. Now, think about this. We're going to do this at 9 o'clock. If you were going to name a sandwich after a Jersey celebrity, who would that celebrity be that you would consider sandwich worthy? And what would you put in said sandwich? Think about that, okay? 8 o'clock, we're going to be talking tomato canning with the ladies of Sauce NJ, who are teaching a class in how to do it. I call them the gravy girls, but that's another argument which we will have when they get here. And we're going to start off by talking about dead animals, because as you remember, last week about this time, about a week ago this time, I was bemoaning the fact that I had a mouse in my vents. And all night long, the more I tried to go to sleep, the more I heard. And you put the CPAP machine on, figuring that'll drown out the noise. You put on the television, and even though it's louder, you can't think of anything else but. And you can't hear anything else but. So I lied at the 8 o'clock hour. Because at the 8 o'clock hour last week, I went in and I said, you know, move to Jersey. Mike was in here, Facebook sensation. And I had said that I looked at the mouse when I found him. And I asked this mouse a question.
1: What the hell are you doing here?
0: And by way of firm reply, he said.
2: So I moved to Jersey.
0: That's not what happened. That's not. Charlie, don't worry about it. I got it. That's not what happened. What happened was the mouse died. The mouse, not only did he die, he dies in the vent. Now we got to get the mouse out. And that is no easy thing because I don't get mice out of anything. I'm not the guy to handle the dead animals in my house. But being the he-man that I am, I asked my wife to get the mouse out of the vent. And she did. God bless her. She went in with surgical gloves. I offered her the tongs from the kitchen. She said, put those back in the kitchen. So I didn't do that. But she actually put on gloves and, oh, you got it? Okay, here we go. This is not the recreated one. This actually happened last week. I got a mouse in my ducts and I'm trying to get the mouse out of the duct. And at one point I saw the mouse peek his little head out of the vent. And I said to the mouse,
1: what the hell are you doing here?
0: And the mouse replied,
2: so I moved to Jersey.
0: And that's pretty much what happened. But anyway, I want to know, like first of all, by the way, peppermint, great. Put peppermint in your ducts. You'll never have to worry about mice or rodents. Put peppermint throughout your house. Never have to worry about mice or rodents. I started getting inundated on social media, Facebook, with every ad for every mouse thing imaginable. But the one thing, the mouse, I think it's called, where basically they use peppermint. And my neighbor gave us some peppermint things to put in the ducts that will keep the rodents away. And it's a field mice thing. You know, you live in the suburbs, you get that. You know, we're not living in Newark with the rats, you know. We moved. But I'm going to ask you, 1-800-283-101.5, have you ever had something die in your house? Somewhere. How did you get it out? What died in your house? And here's the question. Who took it out? Who disposed of the dead animal? Who went in and got it? 1-800-283-101.5. Because you know what? It would have been nice if the mouse would have died like somewhere where you could find them, but they don't do that, right? My wife happened to see a little mouse paw sticking, picture this, a little mouse paw sticking up in the side of the duct. And by doing that, she was able to figure, you know, get the mouse out. And the mouse had already started rigor morticizing. Is that the word? Rigor morticizing? But we were able to do it. She was able to do it. But have you ever had something die in your house? An animal under the porch, maybe, or a squirrel in the attic or something like that? How bad was it? How long before you realized it? How bad did the house stink? But how did you get, how long was it there? How did you get it out? And who took it out? Who in your house is the person that removes the dead animals? 1-800-283-101.5. You know, or when you see like wildlife in your house that you don't want there, who is the person that goes in there and gets them? Because it ain't me, babe. In the words of Bob Dylan, the famous Bob Dylan, it ain't me, babe. In the words of the late, great Turtles, no, no, no, it ain't me, babe. It's the voice of reason, Rich in Sayreville. What do you got?
3: I just had a possum die underneath my shed about 3 weeks ago. Now, they only lived 3 years. This guy, my wife named him Gus Gus. He used to give him grapes.
0: Yeah.
3: We know him from when he was a little one.
0: Right.
3: You know, the stench that was coming out of my shed, the only way for me to move it was, you know, take everything out, and then you have to pull up the flooring. And I had shelves on top of the flooring, so instead I just got some deodorant.
0: Uh-huh.
3: I let it, kept the doors closed.
0: Right.
3: Kept the deodorant in there. If I had to go into the shed the last couple of weeks, I took a deep breath before I went in.
0: Uh-huh.
3: And somebody told me eventually the smell goes away because it just, you know,
0: decays
3: and it dissipates. And that's what happened. So now my shed smells like a urinal because I was tacking those urinal things that you put in the base because they're really strong.
0: Uh-huh.
3: So I got like five of them in there and you know, I walk in there now, I think I'm in a bathroom.
0: Yeah, now you got to pee. Now you go in, you got to pee.
3: Yeah, right.
0: What are you going to do? you might as well go all the way and convert the thing into a men's room. What do you got?
3: I could do that, yeah.
0: There you go. Rich, thanks for the call to New Jersey 101.5. 1-800-283-101.5. Well, that's the worst. When they die where you can't get at them, or it's such a big project to get at them. Have you ever had anything? What died in your house? You know, people come out of the bedroom. What died in that room? What died in your house? And how did you get it out? Who got to take it out? 1-800-283-101.5. I give kudos to my wife, Deneen. Not cooties, kudos. Who went into the vent and got the mouse with her surgically gloved bare hands. 1-800-283-101.5. I'm Steve Trevalese. The Sauce Ladies of New Jersey coming in at 8. OAR tickets going out later. Meanwhile, here's New Jersey 101.5 fast traffic.
4: 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Southbound side of Route 1 jammed up in Edison approaching Old Post Road. That is an accident being worked on. On the Parkway northbound, we're sluggish from exit 144 to 145. Turnpike, a pretty good ride. Westbound 280, a slow ride out of Harrison into Newark. It does get better, though, west of exit 14. 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Next report in 15 minutes. I'm Mike Barker on New Jersey 101.5.
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5: New Jersey 101.5 instant weather. Warm and muggy tonight with some clouds. It will be breezy with a shower or two around, mainly late, a low around 70. Very warm and humid tomorrow. There could be a shower in spots early, otherwise partly sunny. High temperatures in the mid-80s. We'll have some rain and a thunderstorm around tomorrow night, especially across central and south Jersey. Before we see more sunshine and lower humidity on Friday. I'm meteorologist Brian Thompson.
0: It is right now 80 in Cape May, 83 in Newark, 84 Woodbridge. Fast traffic, instant weather every 15 minutes on New Jersey 101.5. 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
0: I love the opening of this song. One of my favorite openings, The Cure. Just listen to that guitar. It just makes you feel good. Gives you positive, upbeat feeling as we talk about the dead animals in your house. 1-800-283-101.5. A mouse died in my ducts and wasn't easy getting him out. And we noticed he was dead because the place started to stink. And no matter what we did to cover up the stink, it was just stink. So 1-800-283-101.5. Have you ever had something die in your house? And how were you able to get it out? And also, who got it out? Was it you? Or did you get somebody else to do it? Gina is in Middletown. Gina, what died in your house?
11: All right. So I couldn't resist calling in. It didn't die in my house, but we had a crazy experience with a bat in the house.
0: Oh.
11: Okay. Yes. It was about probably midnight when my daughter came out of the room screaming that there was a bat in her room. So we, my husband, you know, all startled from sleeping, he ran in there. He put his raincoat on and ran in there. And when he saw the looks of this bat with this wings, you know, the span, he closed the door really fast. And he's like, I'm not going in there. now we're like freaking out. So everyone's going crazy.
0: Uh-huh.
11: We looked in the phone, you know, we're searching now through Google, like who to call. We get this guy.
0: Bat busters.
11: Literally. We get this guy. It's like 12:30 in the morning at night. He rings the bell. He's got fishing gear on, and he has a net in his hand.
0: Get out.
11: And we're like, look. I'm like, oh, okay. So he had fishing gear like all the way up his legs, and he had a big fishing net in his hand.
0: Okay.
11: So we tell him where it is. He goes in there, and we hear some banging and banging, banging, banging. He comes out. All of a sudden, he hands us a little gelato jar with a bat in it.
0: Oh, wow.
11: I said, oh.
0: How did he do that?
11: I don't know. Forget it. If you knew what he charged us, you would think we were crazy.
0: How much did he charge you?
11: We paid him like $800.
0: $800? I would have lived with the bat. Honest to God, $800. I would have invited Robin to move in. $800.
11: I know. We were desperate. We were petrified.
0: Oh my God. You know what? If I were your husband, $800. Did they tell you that before? Did they tell you that after?
11: No, we knew. Well, yeah.
0: I don't know, man.
11: An idea.
0: Somebody tells me $800. I'm like, I'm going in.
11: I think if I remember, we might have chewed him down to 700. We were like, what the hell?
0: Oh, my God. $800. Gina.
11: It was insane. And we wind up with a gelato jar with a bat in it.
0: So what did you do with the bat?
11: Do you really want to know?
0: Oh, no. If $800, I'd have bronzed the damn thing and put it on my mantle.
11: Well, so I don't know if I should say this on public television, but they suggested, just in case it bit somebody, you know, to keep it, so we actually put it in the freezer.
0: You froze. I'm going to hang up on you before you get in any trouble. Frozen bat. It's a batsicle, I tell you. 1-800-283-101.5. Bill is an animal control officer in Union County. What do you make of that, Bill?
19: Actually, what she did is probably not the right thing to do. Typically, when I'm dealing with bats in the house,
0: right,
19: and when I catch them, unfortunately, thing is that we do have to put them down to check for rabies. So, and 99% of the time, these, even though they are vector species, bats show up as being negative for rabies. But the whole thing is, it's like you catch the bat, and then you bring it. When she said she throws the bat or whatever, typically, yeah, we sort of put them in our refrigerator, and then we transport them down to Department of Health here in Trenton.
0: Uh-huh.
19: But long story short, yeah, so... I heard your situation regarding the mouse.
0: Yeah.
19: You know, typical protocol when it comes to animals in the household. I mean, we are not allowed to actually go up into the attic or into a finished basement. Even though it may be a beautiful finished basement, it's not considered a living space. So, I mean, the animal has to literally be in your living room, kitchen, dining room, bedroom. In order for us to even go into the house and try to capture it. And I've caught many animals in the kitchen, raccoons, squirrels, bats, you know, that obviously have gone through into the house. And so long story short, with your little mouse situation, I mean, if the mouse was actually running, scampering through your living room, I mean, I would be able to go ahead and try to capture it.
0: Right.
19: But
0: he's running around in a duct.
19: Yeah, and so I think the poor thing passed away and you started smelling it. Is that what happened?
0: That's what happened. It was really bad. Bill, thanks for the call to New Jersey 101.5. Yeah, the mouse from last week did not make it till this week. Oh, Mickey was all done. Dib, dib, dib, dib, dib, dib. That's all, folks.
20: 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Well, some people who were outside looking up at the sky around 2 early this morning say a big fireball streaked across the Northeast. Folks in New Jersey were among those who reported seeing it. No word yet if it was a meteor. 67-year-old William Garvin of Barnegat is in stable condition at last check at a hospital after Ocean County prosecutors say he stabbed himself in the chest Monday in his home after strangling his 69-year-old wife to death, Eileen Garvin. Investigators say he'll be charged and taken to jail when he recovers. Well, an Ocean County man is accused of speeding through a school zone near Brick Memorial High School around 7 yesterday morning, and cops say he almost hit 2 crossing guards while trying to get away from them. Cops say 38-year-old Corey Goodwin of Brick took off after being stopped while dropping off students. Didn't take off fast enough. They caught him, now facing several charges. And that, sure, New Jersey 101.5 News Flash. Here's fast traffic.
4: 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That is an accident being cleared. Local lanes, a better ride. But if you opt out for 22, that's a good ride for you as well. Route 1 southbound jammed up in Edison approaching Old Post Road. That is an accident. Also watch out for a crash in New Brunswick on 18 southbound right near Route 1. 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
5: New Jersey 101.5 instant weather, warm and sticky tonight with a partly to mostly cloudy sky. It will be breezy with a shower or two around, mainly late. Lows will be near 70. Very warm and humid tomorrow, maybe a shower early. And there could be a late day thunderstorm across South Jersey, highs in the mid 80s. Some rain and a thunderstorm around tomorrow night, especially across Central and South Jersey. Then we'll see more sunshine returning Friday and the humidity will come down as well. I'm meteorologist Brian Thompson.
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0: All right, tell me about the time an animal died in your house. 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
0: 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Did you ever find something dead in your house? Or did you ever get the sweet stench of decay and know that something died somewhere in your house and you got to go find it? Or did you ever have something, some kind of form of wildlife end up getting into your house and wreaking havoc? I had a mouse last week, and the mouse ends up dying in the ducts. First, I hear the mouse scratching to get out of the ducts. And what do? Being the nice guy that I am, turn up the volume on the TV. Still didn't matter. It annoyed me. And then a couple of days later, uh-oh. Then you got to go find the mouse. And not an easy thing. Easier for me because I said, honey, can you go find the mouse? And my wife put on surgical gloves and went in there and stuck her hand down the duct, got the mouse, saw the rigor mortis paw, got it out. So I want to hear your story, but first.
22: Charlie! Lady took my phone!
0: Charlie's producing tonight.
25: Man.
0: We got anything on the app chat?
25: I do. So Heather in Eatontown, she had a possum die under her house during the summer. And she said, well, let me tell you, when it exploded, the stench was horrific. And she had her husband crawl under with a hazmat suit.
0: Oh,
25: which,
0: God.
25: Where do you get a hazmat
0: get
25: suit? Yeah. And she says that he removed it and her son is still traumatized. Which I would be too.
0: The possum. You know why? Because they take these animals and they turn them into lovable cartoon characters. And I don't know about a lovable possum.
25: Possums really gross me out. And I don't like to like hate on animals. They're innocent. Like, I don't hate them, but I just, they gross me out.
0: I was watching 2 and a Half Men one Monday night. And I had a dog, Ziggy.
25: Only one Monday night?
0: Well, every Monday night. But I had a dog, Ziggy. And Ziggy was part Australian cattle dog, part pit bull, and part Colonel Hogan, because all he wanted to do was escape my house. And I put a visible fence in the backyard. I let him out in the yard. Next day, I had a doggy door. So we're watching 2 and a Half Men, and the dog comes in, and he's got something in his mouth. And he takes this possum, and he throws it down on the living room rug, like, hey, I brought you something.
25: Oh,
0: got
25: no.
0: your present. And the possum is just laying there dead. And now I'm thinking, what the hell? So my wife and I, we go in the office. I get on the computer and I Google possum. Marsupial. Likes to play dead. Likes to play dead. We go back in the living room. Possum's gone. And now we can't find him anywhere. And I'm searching the house. So call the state police. Call cops. We have state police in our town. They show up. Guy shows up. And me and the cop and my wife are like, trying to sneak up on a stupid possum where we can't find him in the house.
25: Yeah.
0: And he calls animal control. So next thing you know, about a half hour goes by. This old lady shows up wearing nothing but a flannel nightgown. She's got this gadget, which is kind of like, you know, when you don't want to bend over to pick something up, so you grab it and you squeeze it and it picks it up. One of those things.
25: Okay.
0: Get him. She goes in by herself, comes out. She got the thing by the neck. Walks out. Got him. No problem. And I'm like, great. So then the next day, a couple weeks later, sitting there watching television. Next thing you know, here comes the next one. And we go through the whole thing. Only this time, the possum ends up getting, like, I have like behind my wall unit with all kinds of knickknacks, and we're trying to get him out. I got a broom trying to get him out. We got him out of the house, and I leave a message in animal control, and they leave me a message, because they didn't come.
25: Yeah.
0: And they left me a message. This is the time of year when the baby possum reaches puberty and breaks away from his mom and tries to find out how they can get along in the world on their own. Many of them end up dead, run over by cars. But, you know, you have to really understand what's going on. I'm not looking for a biology lesson on the possum.
25: On a deeper level, Steve, you got to know them.
0: Yeah, really. And but that was my possum story. And next thing you know, but never had it again. But now I understand what's going on. But they like to play dead. And then when you go to find them, they're gone. That's their defense. And plus that stupid expression they look at you with, that ugly face they give.
25: Yeah. Yeah. I think that's the
0: possum
25: tail.
0: Face.
25: The tail.
0: There's nothing pretty about a possum.
25: No. No. I mean, a raccoon at least is fully covered in hair. But I don't know. What's like the biological difference between the two? I feel like they're very similar.
0: The raccoon and the possum?
25: Yeah, like I think they...
0: Well,
25: they're
0: both, I think, in the rodent family,
25: yeah,
0: right?
25: Yeah, I believe so. And they look a little different, but they act the same,
0: Well,
25: I guess.
0: The raccoon is more aggressive.
25: Yeah.
0: Well, you don't want to mess with the raccoon.
25: There's a raccoon in Met Stadium. I saw a video. So Met Stadium has a little... It's basically fans are sitting in the bleachers.
0: Right.
25: There's a little hole.
0: Yeah,
25: there's a little hole in the wall, or in the ground.
0: Citi Field.
25: Yeah, at Citi Field. And they're... you know, the guy's cracking peanuts,
0: food.
25: And he's grabbing the peanut shells.
0: That's a smart one.
25: Yeah, you got to drop a hot dog down there.
0: All right, 1-800-283-101.5. Give me, has a wild animal ever gotten in your house? How did you handle it? A bat, a squirrel, anything? Did anything ever die in your house? And where? How did you get it out? Kelly gives me, I often wondered if I'm the one that died. Priscilla, I found a dead tree frog under my hutch. I got him out. That's not an easy thing to do, too. That's not an easy thing. You know, when they die, and they die in a duct. Now I got to get the ducts cleaned. Guaranteed service. Best for cleaning the ducts. And they give you a good deal. Spadia had it done. And gives me, other than pet cats that passed unexpectedly, there was a mouse in my son's closet. He took care of that. See that? I like that, when other people take care of that. Adrian is in Westfield. You had a mouse in your house?
7: Well, a few times, but I just wanted to make a small correction for you.
0: Yes.
7: You were talking about, you said this is your possum story. What it actually is your possum posse story, because you had so many people looking for it.
0: Possum posse. Oh, wow. Look at this. Adrian giving me alliteration. Hyperbole. Kellyanne. All right, hold on. Mary. A dead iguana, Mary found. Neighbors that got in my apartment. Charlie, my cat, found it, dispatched and brought it to me in bed at 6 a.m. Oh, my God. Imagine 6 o'clock in the morning, you're laying in bed, and your cat shows up with an iguana. Freaked out, took a pot holder and put it in a paper bag, knocked on his door, told him sorry, but Kitty got him. That's pretty bad. That's pretty bad. All right, come on, 1-800-283-101.5. Has any form of wildlife ever found its way into your castle? And has any form of wildlife, to the second part or separate, has any part of wildlife ever died in your castle and you had to get him out or her? Especially, how do you, when the mouse dies in the duct, what do? When you can't get him out of the duct. Now you got to go in there with what? Like the long, I don't know, you go in there like a spear? How do you get him out? Or I guess they have services do that, but like the woman before, it was $800 to get rid of the bat. I'd have adopted the bat. I'd have got Sarah McLachlan in the arms of an angel. I adopted the bat.
25: I would just keep some rabies shots around. You're good.
0: Really?
25: Yeah, and if you take good care of it, it won't be getting rabies anymore. It'll be, healthy.
0: I send the Joker down there. I send the Riddler. Go down. Go get get a penguin. Put the penguin. Danny DeVito. Put the penguin in there.
25: None of them can seem to catch Batman, so.
0: Yeah, really?
25: I have an app chat. So, yes. Jeff in Manalapan said that a bird flew in his window when they left the screen door open one time. It was flying all the way around the house through the basement, and then it got stuck behind the fridge.
0: Oh,
25: and they had to wait. Yeah, they had to wait like an hour just for it to come out, and then it was chaos again trying to get it out the door. I guess they got it out the door.
0: Well, you know what? When you're waiting, you don't know if the bird is dead.
25: Yeah,
0: you
25: exactly.
0: You don't want to go after the bird because you don't want the bird to attack.
25: Mm-hmm.
0: You want to keep the bird docile.
25: Exactly.
0: I had a chipmunk get in my house. And in my office, I have a pool table. I have a pinball machine, a Pac-Man machine, and a whole lot of, at the time, toys, because I had little kids. And he got in and he ran into the pile behind the toys. Now, how am I going to get him? So what I did, my wife and I, we got like 2x4s and we built like a canal, like a tunnel, you know, from a chute. From the corner of the office to the front door. And then we went in after the chipmunk, found him, and chased him through the chute and out the front door. Now that's ingenuity, if I do say so myself. All right, tell me. 1-800-283-101.5. I want to know. I want to know. Tell me about the animal that got in your house. Tell me about the animal that died in your house. How did you get him out? It's fast traffic.
4: 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Southbound Route 1 is slow, approaching Old Post Road. That is all because of an accident being cleared. 18, some delays southbound in East Brunswick as you go into Old Bridge Turnpike. Route 9, a collision southbound right near Old Bridge Matawan Road in Old Bridge. And 78 westbound in the express lanes, an accident in Newark, just west of exit 57. 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
5: New Jersey 101.5 instant weather, warm and muggy tonight with some clouds. It will be breezy with a shower or two around, mainly late, a low around 70. Very warm and humid tomorrow. There could be a shower in spots early, otherwise partly sunny. High temperatures in the mid-80s. We'll have some rain and a thunderstorm around tomorrow night, especially across central and south Jersey, before we see more sunshine and lower humidity on Friday.
8: I'm meteorologist Brian Thompson.
0: It's 81 degrees in Asbury Park, 86 in Camden, 83 in Princeton. Fast traffic, instant weather every 15 minutes. New Jersey, 101.5.
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0: about dead animals and the things that got in your house? 1-800-283-101.5. We got the gravy girls coming in. I'm sorry, the sauce ladies of New Jersey coming in after 8 o'clock. Lisa Joy, meanwhile, talking about what got in your house. Dan in Chatham, what do we got on the app chat list?
25: So on the app chat, we got Sloan from Freehold that says, at least you only had one. They had the same issue, but let's say there were many dead ones, or at least what was left of them, in the vent of their downstairs bathroom. And they had to have the walls and the ceiling, you know, cut open. And they said the stench was unbelievable, I would assume.
0: You got it. I mean, that's the thing. That's why you have to do it. You got to. I mean, Rich wants to wait him out in Sayreville.
25: Yeah.
0: But Sayreville. Of course you can wait him out.
25: She says that it was just a very expensive nightmare. So.
0: Oh, my God. Dan in Chatham, you had turkeys at the school and it wasn't Thanksgiving?
2: No. Yeah, Steve. How you doing, man? Yeah, so I help run a school.
0: Right.
2: One morning, we're about 5 minutes, 10 minutes ahead of the kids coming in for the morning. And there's a gang of about half a dozen turkeys poking around my backyard of the building, right around the playground. So me and another supervisor head out there to go shoo them away. Five of them get the message, and they move right along.
0: Right.
2: The other one didn't get the message and got a little spooked and took off. It started flying away, which was good. And then it made a big left-hand U-turn and came right back to the building. And I've got a big three-story glass facade on one side of the building. And he hit it about 15 feet up in the air, full speed, dead before he hit the ground.
0: Oh, man. You know what? Those birds are vicious, too. They're not like the friendly turkeys you see in the cartoons. Those birds will take you apart.
2: Not at all. But so we had a big old feathery mess on our hands. I had to get rid of that before the kids came in and wanted to know what was going on with Mr. Turkey there. So that was a fun morning.
0: Too bad you couldn't get one of those flutes and just have the turkeys follow you like the Pied Piper into the woods.
2: I just felt bad because those other five turkeys were gathering up in the woods, going, "Where's Chuck?" You know,
0: they
2: know where their buddy was.
0: Show them planes, trains, and automobiles. Maybe that'll get them to take off. Let's go to Jackie in Hillsboro. Hi, Jackie.
3: Hey, I had a crazy raccoon that was made its way into our attic,
0: right?
3: And somebody told us to put mothballs. That you want to get them to leave on their own.
0: Uh-huh.
3: So if you put mothballs in, they'll leave.
0: And everybody would leave if you put mothballs in.
3: Exactly. The problem was that they didn't tell us that you should put them in like cheesecloth and so that you could easily retrieve them.
0: Oh, no.
3: We sprinkled them through the attic.
0: Oh,
3: could
0: no.
3: Could not get rid of the stench of wolf moths, but we never had a raccoon again.
0: You spent the rest of the time there feeling like you're at your grandmother's house. Right?
3: Yes.
0: That's and put some doilies up there, right? Really make it really feel down homey. All right, 1-800-283-101.5. Comedian John Cancel, Steve, I always say, if you have a mouse in your house, and you got one of those catch them alive traps and release it back into the wild. That never works because you release it back into the wild, he finds a way to get back to your house. You know the story like the dog, that they took the dog 50 miles away, let it loose, and it came home and the dog was there? That would be the mouse. In my world, that would be the mouse. But John says if you put a glue trap or put poison out, next thing you know, you're going to have a dead mouse behind your refrigerator and your kitchen's going to stink for a week. Well, he's right about that. The glue traps, I didn't realize, because I had the glue trap and the mouse got caught in the glue trap and I had to throw a brick at him to kill him, and it was a really bad experience. He did not die happy. Then Move to Jersey Mike tells me that he worked in an exterminator for a while, and you fold the glue trap over and one shot on the counter and he's dead. I wish they'd told me that when I got the glue trap. But I still don't like glue traps. I don't like messing with them. I don't want to deal with the mouse. I like the one where you give him the poison, he goes outside to die, respectfully. You know, that would be my thing. But 1-800-283-101.5. In Union City, there was a bar called the Itchy Band. And the Itchy Band had a giant snake behind the bar. And my cousin Greg, whose father, my Uncle Tommy, hung in the Itchy Band. He got a snake much like the snake in the Itchy Band. And he's like 17 years old. Him and his friend got an apartment, right? And they're living in Union City. And they bring home this monster snake who ends up going behind the refrigerator. He got out and he went behind the refrigerator of an apartment. And they couldn't figure out how to get the snake out. That's the time when you want to get the flute, you know, or you do, and you play the flute so the snake will come up and, you know, find its way out, right? You know about that, right? So, coming up, we got Sauce and Jay going to find out how to can tomatoes. I'm going to tell you the canned tomatoes that HuffPost tells you not to buy. They recommend you don't buy this. They're the worst of the best. And meanwhile, I call them gravy girls, but we'll find out which is better. Oh, no, wrong one. It's this one. In a world of newsmen, a giant cat.
28: 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Fitzpatrick Home Improvement News Desk. 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
7: I could use a cat. I'm like you. I have some mouse issues here. Trying to be nice with it. But right now it's 79 degrees here at 8 o'clock. I'm Levon Putney. A funeral mass was held today at St. Joseph's Catholic Church in Chatham for the new mom from Chester and Bank of America exec Erin Piacenti, 32-year-old, on her first day back at work from maternity leave last Monday the 31st when a woman randomly stabbed her to death in Times Square, laid her to rest today. Well, a former corrections officer is headed to prison after admitting to hitting and killing a 69-year-old walking along Route 9.
15: John DiTullio pleaded guilty a year ago to second-degree vehicular manslaughter and the killing of Harvey Burse of Old Bridge. The 41-year-old DiTullio, now a freehold, was a senior corrections officer with State Prison in Trenton at the time of the January 2022 early morning crash. Investigators found he was speeding along Route 9 and legally drunk when he hit the victim. DiTullio gets 5 years in prison and a 9-year license suspension. Aaron Vogt, New Jersey 101.5 News.
7: Well, the day after tomorrow will mark 25 years since we were attacked on September 11, 2001, and new documents now seem to show New Yorkers were indeed misled about the air quality in Lower Manhattan after the towers fell.
16: People got sick because the leaders they trusted lied and told them they were safe to breathe in toxic air.
7: Mayor Zoran Mamdani released 170,000 documents discovered just last year and set up a portal where the public can see them and said more will be uploaded over the next year. Well, officials tell the Associated Press Iran is now working with new militia groups in the Middle East to help attack U.S. allies like Saudi Arabia. And the benchmark Brent crude oil tipped back over $100 a barrel today. Refer to the previous story for reasons. The complete New Jersey 101.5 forecast, that's coming up. Now, New Jersey Fast Traffic.
4: It's gotten heavy over the last 15 minutes on the turnpike northbound in the truck lanes. As you go north of exit 9 up towards exit 10, that is construction. Last evening, they had two lanes closed. We'll wait and see what the configuration is tonight. In the meantime, if you can grab the car lanes, do that. Southbound side of Route 1, we're jammed up in Edison approaching Old Post Road. That's all because of an accident. And 78 westbound on the express lanes, we're slow in Newark approaching exit 57. That's an accident. The local lanes, though, are moving fine. Next report in 15 minutes. I'm Mike Barker on New Jersey 101.5.
5: New Jersey 101.5 instant weather. It'll be partly to mostly cloudy tonight. Breezy, warm, and muggy with a shower or two around, mainly late. Lows will be near 70. Clouds and a shower in spots early tomorrow, then some sunshine. Highs will be in the mid-80s. Could be a late-day shower or thunderstorm across South Jersey, and then some rain and a thunderstorm tomorrow night, especially across Central and South Jersey with lows in the mid-60s. I'm meteorologist Brian Thompson.
7: 78 in Point Pleasant Beach, 81 in Milburn, same deal, 81 in Elizabeth. 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